0: is the last of its kind. It has to do with its filming. What was it the last when it came to filming that Dick Van Dyke Show in television history?
1: I'll take a guess that, well, I got two guesses then. One was it was the last network black and white show.
0: I'll take it. It was actually the last show to have its entire run filmed in black and white.
1: Okay.
0: Because what happened was the next year, after the fifth season, the next year it was mandatory that everything be filmed in color or taped.
1: Right.
0: And,
1: yeah, so, CBS went to, I think that was 66.
0: Yeah, 66, 67 was the mandatory, right? The fall of 66, right? And so the bottom line is the producers decided, oh, let's just end it. And they did. So,
1: well,
0: all right.
1: It was a great show.
0: Yes, indeed. Absolutely. It was very well written.
1: All right.
0: And Carl Reiner was great.
1: Thank you.
0: Hang on. Don't go away. It'll take forever to get anything, but
1: thanks,
0: eventually it will. Hang
1: on.
0: Don't go away. All right. So good deal. And apologies to James in Cincinnati. We're going to get a request. So that's why we have tomorrow. 21 hours from now, we do it all again. We don't have to talk about trivia. Whatever's on your mind will be on mine. Until then, that's a wrap. We thank Adam for keeping us on the air, John for screening your calls. But above all, I thank you for calling. It's what the show is about. A pleasure to do. Yeah, it'd be tough without you. So thank you, thank you, thank you. I'm Raleigh James. It's WGN Radio.
2: 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I'm Grant Marshall, 2020 News. Real news, real stories, real fun. Scorned to run, the rail depraves of New Jersey, unforgiving on a prayer of New Jersey Transit operating properly. The trains break down constantly while priority was given to World Cup fans. Hudson shiver means Trump's funds freeze for a new tunnel, cruel Port Authority tolls, and brutal traffic. You'd almost think Chris Krispy Kreme's back with his Bridgegate brand of baloney. Somebody call Amnesty International to rescue the guard Penn State. Monathon. Forget fitness fanatics and fasting fads. A Silicon Valley sex doc sparking chatter by telling wealthy women to chase more climactic cardio, pitching F It February as a month-long mission for maximum mattress mileage. The physician says frequent orgasms can boost sleep, squash stress, and strengthen relationships. While critics question if pleasure should be prescribed, the doctor says it's preventive medicine. Skeptics say it's the only treatment plan where patients never miss an appointment. Batsnit crazy. This is your captain freaking. Some poor pilot trying to catch some Z's at a Denver hotel woke up to a bunch of bats flying around his room, a lawsuit claims. They love to bite and it shows, the stressed pilot says. Fly way to the stranger zone, rabies shots and all leading to 100K in med bills, he claims. The early wake-up squall prompting the wings of Scram to get out of Denver, better go. The dark fright rises. Bat out of hotel hell. And that's what's happening. I'm Grant Marshall, 2020 News.
0: This is a replay of Monday Night Trivia on August 3rd on WGN Radio. We started right at 10. If you don't hear yourself on it, it's because you didn't call. And I hope you'll rectify that soon. 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Dial 888-876-5593. 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

0: WGN Radio. I'm Raleigh James. 3 hours to spend together. Monday night, the time is right for trivia, and we've got a lot of it. I've got a new question I'll give you in a moment. And we've got 11 bumper stumpers of varying years and genres. Yeah, from the early 50s to the 80s. So somewhere in there is something that hopefully you will know. And when all else fails, take your own category. Sky's the limit, because everybody knows something about something. So 888-876-5593. We're going to kick it off with Billy Bob in Bourbonnais. So Billy Bob, welcome back to WGN Radio.
1: Hey, 107th time caller.
0: When are we giving up on this? How far do we have to get?
1: Oh, if you want me to, I will.
0: No, I'm just curious if you had something in mind, since you're keeping track of this.
1: No, it's just a compulsion now.
0: Oh, I see. All right.
1: Can I get a request before my thing, too?
0: But before I do that, I want to find the paper that will enable me to actually have this. So, and then hopefully write your name down as well, because I've had a big problem with requests, with trying to figure out who requested.
1: Well, the last 2 weeks, you remembered who. When my song was played, you requested it with my name, so you got mine down, Kurt.
0: Good, I did something. All right, well, but that isn't right. Wait, I should have a... hang on. Yeah, I should have one from... Let's see. Or not. No, this is a... I should have been ready for your requests before this, but I can do it. And that would be... Here we go. All right, I am ready.
1: Well, I ain't know who the group is. It's women that's singing. It's 19,000 Yesterdays from the 60s, I think.
0: 1910 Yesterday. Liz Damon and the Orient Express.
1: Oh, I never knew who it would be.
0: Yeah, she used to appear in the lounge at one of the hotels in Oahu, in Honolulu. So,
1: I thought it was a bunch of women singing it, but she's just mainly a single life then.
0: Yeah, Liz Damon. I wonder whatever happened to her.
1: You told me more than I ever knew.
0: Well, yeah, I you know, now that I think about it, I'm curious about what happened to her. But
1: maybe you can give a little play-by-play when you play the request there.
0: That's interesting. She went to Las Vegas, got married. How about that? And worked at the Westward Ho Casino until it closed its doors. All right. Well, how about that?
1: Oh, yeah, the Westward Ho, that was right next to the Stardust.
0: Yeah, well, when she recorded the hit, she was still in Honolulu. Okay.
1: Oh, thank you.
0: You betcha. 1900 Yesterday. Got it right now. Oh, I got to write your name down. But okay. All right. You'll get it. Absolutely. 1900 Yesterday. You. All right. Good. All right. You will hear it. Now, you're doing 5x5, are you?
1: Yeah, because I never get it, but I'm going to try again.
0: Well, this is courtesy of Lisa and Laura. And Laura apparently is back in the hospital, and we're praying for her quick recovery.
1: Oh, I'm sorry to hear that.
0: Yeah, absolutely. But Lisa's keeping me posted. What amendment gave women the right to vote?
1: I ain't going to get that one. I'll say the 18th.
0: Ooh, you were so close, the 19th. Okay.
1: Well,
0: what television show featured Dr. Bombay?
1: Oh, the one with the witch there. Bewitched.
0: Yes, absolutely right. Which beer was from the land of sky blue waters?
1: Ham's beer. They used to sponsor the Cubs game. Yes, I remember that.
0: Who famously said, "How sweet it is"?
1: And Jackie Gleason.
0: Yeah, absolutely right. And who was born Norma Jean Mortensen?
1: Or that Marilyn Monroe?
0: Absolutely right. You got 4 out of 5. That's all you got to do. You're a winner. There you go. See, you might not know anything.
1: Evening.
0: Might not have known anything about history, but you sure nailed entertainment down. So don't go away. All right. So Billy Bob did that. All right. So we got Marty and Whiting. Welcome back to WGN Radio. How are you, Marty?
2: Pretty good, Raleigh. How about yourself?
0: All right. So we're going to do the Doors trivia.
2: Yeah, I'm still trying to win that poster from John, but he's a tough call.
0: You're not going to get the poster. Okay. While recording Strange Days, Jim Morrison insisted on using the exact same model of the studio microphone used by what performer?
2: Jimi Hendrix.
0: Frank Sinatra.
2: Ooh.
0: All right.
2: Yeah, we never got that one.
0: Yeah, well, it was at the time it drove everybody crazy, but they complied.
2: I've got a couple requests, though.
0: You do. Let me first write you down, Marty and Winnie. Okay. What do you want?
2: I know you know this, but Arlene Smith passed away from the Chantels.
0: Yes, absolutely she did, and I didn't do her justice. So what do you want to hear?
2: I want to hear the article, the little paragraph I read, that song Maybe that came out in 58. I guess it was a top 20.
0: Oh, yeah, Maybe was probably the signature song, though they did many other things as well, but I'll be happy to play that.
2: And then one more.
0: Uh-huh.
2: I wasn't born until 63, so I'm not much up. I mean, I've always liked doo-wop, but this paragraph, a band called the Bobettes, a female group.
0: Yeah, we played that a lot. Mr. Lee, about their high school principal, Mr. Lee.
2: Okay. Well, if you already played something up. But yeah, if you don't mind playing the Chantels, then.
0: And I'll play Mr. Lee again. There was an answer record, too, just as bad. But yeah, the Bobettes, that's sort of a medley of their hit. They recorded a few other things, but trust me, you don't want to hear them.
2: Well, I'm assuming they weren't around long because I've never heard of the name Bobettes. Chantels I have, but not the Bobettes.
0: Oh, yeah, they were fairly short-lived as far as that goes. But like I say, you can really only name them for Mr. Lee. They were singing probably 10 years, a decade, like 55 to 74. But and they were from East Harlem. The Harlem Queens is what they were originally known as. But like many of the acts, they did Amateur Night at Apollo, and that's what got them a recording contract on Atlantic. So 57 was Mr. Lee, that was a high school teacher. They actually disliked him, the real Mr. Lee. So the original lyrics were a put down. Hence, I shot Mr. Lee. But Atlantic insisted the group redo the lyrics, and so they did. But yeah, they didn't like the guy. That's for sure. Then they wound up working with Teddy Van. I loved Teddy Van. I thought he was clever as hell. But nothing happened there. And so now, sadly, as far as what happened to the group, Jeannie from the group was stabbed to death, 34 years old in New Jersey, 1980, by a stranger. And
2: wow.
0: Reather Dixon, she was from South Carolina originally. She died natural death, age 69. So that was the deal. It was Jeannie and Emma and Rather and Laura and Helen. And all of them now are deceased. Well, that's not true. I think Emma's alive. I think Emma's alive. Okay.
2: Were they, like the Chantels, according to this paragraph, all female black women?
0: Yeah, but so were a ton of groups.
2: Yeah.
0: Mm-hmm. As far as that goes, and I Shot Mr. Lee was actually covered by Diana Ross, hard to believe, much later. But they did, like I say, they did a number of novelty songs for Atlantic. Nothing hit. And like I say, when they did I Shot Mr. Lee, Atlantic said no way. So they had to rework the lyrics, and they wanted to re-record the original. And Atlantic says no way. So Teddy Van did put it out on XXX, but it never really did anything.
2: Okay, well, you have a good show. Thank you.
0: All right, thanks for calling. Appreciate it.
2: Yep.
0: All right.
2: Bye.
0: And, you know, they were on a variety of labels in addition to XXX, which is Teddy's label. But they were with End for a while. Yeah, George Goldner, right? Doing Teach Me Tonight. And, oh, yeah, I played this before. They did an answer record of Chris Kenner, I Like It Like That. Yeah, I Don't Like It Like That. It was pretty bad. And that, I think, was the last thing they did. Although, they were on Diamond and RCA and a couple other things that didn't chart. and that was pretty much it. They did probably better, some of their stuff with Northern Soul Records, but as you'd expect. All right, so 888-876-5593 is 8888. Raleigh, we're going to do charts with Barry from New Hampshire, 1965. Coming up, and your first bumper stumper in moments right here on WGN Radio.

0: And Radio, I'm Raleigh James. All right, something from the 80s, 1981, on the Wheel label. Yeah, Lamont Dozier wrote it and produced it. That's James Ingram on lead. So who's the group? All right, so I started off with something easy that I know you're going to get. At least I expect so. It'll go downhill from there. All right, so I realized that I said I'd give you a new question, then I didn't do it. So what else is new? All right, here you go. Here is your question. Insurance insurance actuaries, that wild and crazy group of people, yeah, right, listed the most dangerous sports in order. Football, skiing, baseball, swimming, and basketball are the top five in order, but name one of the next five, 6 through 10. All right, so actuaries who, of course, make their money betting is what it comes down to, right, on who's going to make that claim and who's not, and they've decided they'd come up with a list of the top 10 most dangerous sports, and I've given you five of them, football, skiing, baseball, swimming, and basketball. I want to know, name one of the next five, 6 through 10. All right, so there you have that. 888-876-5593. So, changing the subject entirely, Barry in New Hampshire, who usually is everything Beatles, is going to do charts tonight. How are you, Barry?
1: Hey, Raleigh. Thanks for talking to me.
0: Absolutely. So, we are going to do This Week in 1965.
1: That's correct.
0: All right.
1: Would wrestling be one of the ones?
0: You know, that's an interesting question, and wrestling is not on the list.
1: Oh, okay.
0: Surprising to me, too, actually. So I was expecting that. There was another one I was really expecting that turned out not to be on it either. But all right, so number one, I can't get no satisfaction.
1: Rolling Stones.
0: Absolutely. Covered by Otis Redding, and I think the Rolling Stones said, yeah, that's what we intended to do. They liked it better. Number two, I'm Enery the Eighth I Am.
1: Hermits, Hermits.
0: Yep. Number three, What's New, Pussycat?
1: Tom Jones.
0: Number four, Cara Mia.
1: Jane Americans.
0: Number five, Yes, I'm Ready.
1: Barbara Mason.
0: Yes, that's wonderful. What a wonderful song that is. Number six, I Can't Help Myself. Otherwise known as Sugar Pie Honey Bunch.
1: Yeah. Okay. Temptations.
0: Four Tops, but that's all right. You're allowed. You don't have to get them all. Number seven, What the World Needs Now is Love. Female.
1: Yeah, Dusty Springfield.
0: Wrong country. Jackie DeShannon.
1: Oh, okay.
0: Number eight, Save Your Heart for Me.
1: Oh.
0: I always use them as an example of why Snuff Garrett is a god. Even he could make this group sound okay.
1: Oh, okay. I thought you said that about Gary Lewis.
0: There you go. That's it.
1: Oh, it is.
0: It is.
1: Oh.
0: It is. Gary Lewis and the Playboys. That's it. See, you're paying attention. I like it. All right, so this is a remake. The original was Chris Kenner, of course, but the remake in 1965, I like it like that.
1: Dave Clark Price?
0: Absolutely. And number 10, Seventh Son.
1: Johnny Rivers.
0: All right. Well, that's 90%. That's good. Excellent. You're a winner. Hang on. Don't go away. All right. So
1: thanks,
0: excellent. All right. So Barry, who is all things Beatle, but tonight just aced it on charts. That's excellent. And of course, the prizes are worthless. You're doing this for the fun of it. As you know, eventually you'll get something, but don't hold your breath. All right. Yeah, to say the least. Now, let's see. So, am I going to get some guesses? After the news, I am right here, Monday Night Trivia on WGN Radio.

0: WGN Radio. I'm Raleigh James. Who was that? 1965, 66, actually. I'm sorry. On Columbia. Yeah, I remember it very well. This guy was actually a drummer on the Grand Ole Opry, which is no small statement because drums were prohibited forever on the Grand Ole Opry. And finally, by the 60s, they started to relent on that. But at first, it was only a snare, and you had to do it behind the curtain. And believe me, at the Ryman, that was awfully hot. All right, so who is he? 888-876-5593. Now, our question, insurance actuaries listed the most dangerous sports in order. Football, skiing, baseball, swimming, and basketball were the top five. Name one of the next five. All right, so Cindy in Chicago wants to take a guess. All right, Cindy, what do you think?
1: I have six guesses.
0: Well, I'm ready.
1: We can make up the parasailing.
0: Nope. What's next?
1: Skydiving.
0: Nope. What's next?
1: Mountain climbing.
0: What's next?
1: Sailing.
0: That's interesting. No.
1: Car racing.
0: No.
1: Horse racing.
0: Well, now. Let's not laugh at that because you could be onto something there. These are sports, again, and actuaries, you know, they're trying to compile what they're going to have to pay out if anybody is injured. So what would that be on your last choice?
1: The horse. The horse is injured.
0: Well, no, that's hilarious. No, but you're so close. You are just so close. All right, thanks. I appreciate it. All right, so I think Cindy just gave it to you is the truth there. Yeah, they're not insuring the horses. Well, they probably are, but not under these policies. All right, I'm sure they are actually, but not under these policies. So, you know, actuaries kind of compile the data into what's the likelihood that payouts are going to occur. So on policies that obviously have to do with injury of the policyholder, not their animals, if you look at that, they say football, skiing, baseball, swimming, and basketball are the top five in order. And what I'm asking you is name one of the next five. I thought number six was just fascinating. I don't know if you're going to get it, but maybe. Now, of course, remember, there's probably things, you know, like parachuting or whatever, that probably should be higher on the list, but I doubt there are many claims of that type. And again, think in terms of being an actuary and what you'll have to pay out on. So if it's going to be something really out there, it's not going to make their list. So you have another five for the top 10, and you'll tell me what it is. All right. So I believe Marty in Whiting wants to step up and try some of those. So what do you think, Marty?
2: And because I played off and on for 20 years, rugby is one of my guesses.
0: Nope. What else you got?
2: Lacrosse?
0: Nope.
2: Cricket?
0: Nope.
2: Drag racing?
0: Nope.
2: I'm done.
0: Good choices, though. Thank you. I appreciate it. All right. So that's interesting, though. Nobody's guessing what I first came up with, which, by the way, wasn't in the next five anyway. But I thought it was one of those slam dunk, everybody would get it right. And no, not true. So my guess would have been wrong. But Beth in Wisconsin's going to check in on us. So, Beth, welcome to WGN Radio.
3: Thank you, Raleigh. You're in Chicago, and I'm in Northwoods, Wisconsin.
0: There you go. All right. Well, it's probably a lot cooler up there.
3: Well, my husband insists on having air conditioning on, but actually outside it's probably about 56. But come daytime,
0: yeah,
3: it keeps up, yeah. I'd like to guess the six most dangerous sports, Raleigh.
0: Okay.
3: Number one, I'm picking soccer/rugby.
0: No. Now, of course, remember, we're looking at 6 through 10. The first five I gave you, football, skiing, baseball, swimming, and basketball. So we're rounding out the top 10 with the next five. And it's not that. Keep going.
3: Okay. Boxing.
0: Nope.
3: Bull riding.
0: Nope.
3: Surfing.
0: Nope.
3: Free climbing.
0: Nope.
3: And I don't know the name of the sport, so I'm going to describe it. High-speed mountain bicycle dirt tracking.
0: Okay, all right. Yeah, off-roading. No, it's not.
3: Oh, none out of six. I'll be darned.
0: All right.
3: I'm going to keep thinking, Ronald.
0: I hope so. I'm counting on it.
3: I got to tell you, Raleigh, I really, really loved the Monday night trivia.
0: Oh, good.
3: Love your show.
0: Well,
3: thank you.
0: It's better when you call, so I hope to hear from you soon.
3: You will.
0: Okay,
3: thank
0: thanks.
3: You. Bye-bye.
0: All right, so 888-876-5593, 8888-Raleigh. And let's see, we will move right over to Brian in Jefferson City. Welcome back to WGN Radio. What do you think, Brian?
4: Hey, Raleigh, how you doing?
0: Can't complain, and you?
4: Oh, not too bad. The song you played, To Russia With Love, that's Harold Weekly, who used to be the drummer on the opera.
0: Absolutely campus. Right. Yes, yes. To Russia With Care, yes. Absolutely.
4: Yeah.
0: It is Harold Weekly, who was hilarious as a human being also, as well as being a good drummer, although a little overheated from his perch behind the curtain.
4: Yeah, when I started listening to the WSM and the Opry back in the 1980s, he was still around, and he used to play drums, and he would do commercials with Harold Hensley at times.
0: Yes.
4: So, and I think he's no longer around. I think he died several years
0: ago. Yeah, and
4: after.
0: Of course, Harold's been dead a while, too. He was my closest friend in Nashville.
4: Oh,
0: really?
4: We
0: had a great time together. And another guy who was truly funny. But let's see. Yeah, Harold Weekly, I know, is gone, but I don't know when. I don't remember when. So, yeah, but you're absolutely right. So hang on. Again, the prizes are worthless, but eventually you get something. Don't go away.
4: Oh,
0: all right.
4: Okay. Thanks, Raleigh.
0: All right. So, indeed, good deal. Yes, it is. Harold Weekly. All right. We'll have denizens of Memphis who are also funny before the night is over, but we're going to have, arguably my favorite record on the list coming up as the next bumper. And, it is vocal group Harmony. All right. So George in Chicago wants to guess on our sports. And again, before we do, don't go away, George. I always say we defer to first-time callers because they inherently don't wait as long. So Larry is a first-time caller, and he is in Palatine. Going to take some guesses. So, Larry, welcome to WGN Radio.
5: Oh, thank you. Hey, how are you?
0: All right. Can't complain. Let's hear him.
5: Two guesses.
0: Yep.
5: Polo?
0: Nope.
5: Hockey?
0: Nope.
5: Ooh.
0: I agree with you, by the way. As I say, I assume, I don't know this, obviously, actuaries are not in my circle of friends, but I assume part of this has to do with how many policyholders would be making claims, and probably it's less on that. But who knows?
5: Wow.
0: All right.
5: Wow.
0: Thanks. Appreciate it.
5: Thank you.
0: All right.
5: Thank
0: so yeah, in order of the top five, football, skiing, baseball, swimming, and basketball are the top five in order. So now we're looking for one of the next five. And when we say sport, I guess they are all sports, but I just say physical activities. I'd go that way. Now, George in Chicago, welcome back to WGN Radio.
6: Hi there.
0: All right. What do you think?
6: Raleigh.
0: What do you think?
6: I think boxing would be one.
0: Nope. What else you got?
6: No.
0: No.
6: Wow.
0: Well, it's probably, again, because not too many policyholders box.
6: That's true. That's very true.
0: Yeah, I hope anyway. But
6: And, boy, oh, boy, oh, boy. I guess that's it. I can't think of anything else. My mind is going slow today.
0: Ah, well, if you think of something, call me back and think about things that are common that a lot of policyholders would be likely to do.
6: I will do that.
0: Okay, thanks.
6: Thanks, Raleigh.
0: Appreciate it.
6: Bye-bye.
0: All right, so 888-876-5593, Monday Night Trivia, with another bumper stumper coming up. But Dave in the Northside wants Stan Freberg trivia. I can do that, actually. We have Shane, who wants his MASH trivia. Andy from Los Angeles, going back to New York Radio. And there's room for you two as well. So 888-876-5593, that vocal group Harmony bumper stumper. My fave of the night, I do think, is coming up next on WGN Radio.

WGN Radio. I'm Raleigh James. Okay, so who is that? I'm not expecting anybody to get it, but I enjoyed it. Actually, that's not true. Stan in Dearborn, who will call toward the end of the show, he will know. I can just about guarantee you. All right, so I got a question out there, don't you know? And that is, insurance actuaries listed the most dangerous sports in order. They have a top 10 list. The top five were football, skiing, baseball, swimming, and basketball. Name one of the next five. All right, so 888-876-5593. Debbie in Villa Park, welcome back to

0: Don't be too excited. The prizes are worthless. It takes forever to get anything. Eventually, you'll like the certificate. Whatever else you get, you'll wonder why you got it. All right. So, but yes, bicycling, it was actually number 7. Bicycling is number 7. All right. Good deal. Hang on, Debbie. Don't go away.
1: Thank you.
0: All right. So, there you go. Debbie did it. Now, we'll put her on hold so John can get her address. And Anita's going to take a guess. We now are down to 4 since bicycling was number 6. Anita in Beloit, welcome back to WGN Radio. Ah, wait a minute. I have to, what did I lose Anita? I think I did. Yes, I lost Anita. All right. I hope it wasn't my fault. If it was, there's now a line available for you. And let's see what we're going to do. Charts. I love that. Mike in Elmwood Park, welcome back to WGN Radio.
2: Good evening, Raleigh.
0: So we're going to do 1968 this week?
2: Yeah, that's fine.
0: All right, let's see what we got this week in 1968. Here we are. Number 1, Grazing in the Grass.
2: Friends of Distinction or Hugh Masekela.
0: Yeah, well, be Hugh Masekela because, again, we're talking about 1968 this week. All right, number 2, Lady Willpower.
2: Gary Puckett and Union Gap.
0: Number 3, Stone Soul Picnic.
2: Fifth Dimension.
0: Number 4, Jumpin' Jack Flash.
2: Rolling Stones.
0: Number 5, The Horse.
2: Cliff Noble.
0: Number 6, Hurdy Gurdy Man.
2: Donovan.
0: Number 7, This Guy's in Love with You.
2: Herb Alpert.
0: Number 8, Classical Gas.
2: Mr. Mason Williams.
0: Number 9, Hello, I Love You.
2: Doors.
0: Number 10, Indian Lake.
2: House Hills.
0: Absolutely. Well, you're a winner. Let's see how far you go. Number 11, Turn Around, Look at Me.
2: Vogues.
0: Number 12, Here Come the Judge.
2: Shorty Long.
0: Absolutely. Number 13, Reach Out of the Darkness.
2: Brendan Lover.
0: Number 14, Sky Pilot.
2: The Animals.
0: Number 15, Pictures of Matchstick Men.
2: Status Quo.
0: 16, The Look of Love.
2: That would be the Brazil 66.
0: Good enough. 17, Angel in the Morning.
2: Mary Lee Rush and the Turnabouts.
0: 18, Sunshine of Your Love.
2: Cream.
0: Yes. On the 45, it says The Cream, believe it or not. So let's see. Number 19 is also Here Come the Judge. So we know one was Shorty Long. Who does the other have to be?
2: That one I couldn't tell you.
0: Oh, no. Well, that's the original one.
2: I don't know that one. I know the one that Shorty Long did, but I don't know that one.
0: Well, the original one was Pig Meat Markham.
2: Hello?
0: Yes, Pig Meat Markham.
2: I don't know.
0: But now you know. Pig Meat Markham. Oh, yeah. That's the originator of that. All right. So bottom line here is you are a winner. Again, prizes are worthless, takes forever, and all that. So hang on. Don't go away. All right. Oh, no. I hope he didn't hang up. Mike, it sounds like you did. Because I honestly didn't drop you. My magic twanger wasn't even in my hand at that moment. So, Mike, you got to call back. All right. So we are continuing to get some guesses. And we also have New York Radio. Oh, I've got a question. Just trying to confirm it. Yeah, sometimes before I, because Andy's good. He'll know if I'm wrong. Trying to confirm it. And then let's see. More trivia guesses on our actuaries. Yeah, our swinging, swirling actuaries. Name the most dangerous sports. Top 10, they made a list. Football, skiing, baseball, swimming, and basketball were the top 5. Bicycling was number 7. Name one of the other in the top 10. 888-876-5593. And interestingly, my guess was something that did not make the top 10, but I thought it would have been your guess as well. To me, this would have been absolutely on top of the list. All right, so 888-876-5593. Let's see if Anita in Beloit is going to ace one. So, Anita, welcome back to WGN Radio.
3: Hi.
0: What do you think?
3: I boo-hooed last time. I thought, she got it. I'm hanging up. I forgot we have 4 other.
0: Yeah. Yeah.
3: Okay. Jogging/running.
0: Nope.
3: Ah, okay. Exercise in general.
0: Nope.
3: You know, like push-ups, stuff like that. Oh, okay.
0: Nope.
3: Let's see. I had a couple other ones. Oh, no. Tennis?
0: Nope.

0: Let's see. Bowling?
1: Nope.
0: That's all I have.
1: All right. Well, if you think of something else, what?
0: I would have thought running was good because people are constantly falling dead, you know.
1: Yeah, I would agree with you.
0: Springtime, they go out, you know, and they're running and they just keel over.
1: Right, exactly. I guess not enough of them do. But yes, that's okay. All right. Thanks for trying.
0: Okay. Bye-bye.
1: I'm inclined to give you two of the four because they're more general, but I'll leave them there anyway. If you knock off the other two, then we may put you out of your misery on the final two because, like I say, they're more general categories than specifics. But a couple are absolutely specifics, and I'm very surprised that you didn't knock off one of them because Cindy gave it to you on a platter, as far as I'm concerned. So let's see. Do we have time to find out what Sam and Gurney thinks? Well, maybe so. So, all right, Sam, what do you think?
2: Hey, Raleigh, I've got two guesses. I want to say UFC fighting.
1: Nope.
2: How about fencing?
1: Nope. Nice guesses, okay. Though. Thank you for trying. Appreciate it. Good to hear from you.
2: All right. You have a good night.
1: All right, you too. So, yeah, those are good. But again, I assume the actuaries are basing it on how many claims they have to file and how many people fence, you know, something like that. George in Chicago, welcome to WGN Radio. George, you with us? No, George left us. All right, well, that's a good time to stop and find out what's going on in the world at large and then get back to you with Andy and his New York Radio and Dave and his Stan Freeberg and Shane and his MASH. He's driving again. I bet we're going to Milwaukee. We'll find out on WGN Radio.

0: 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Who is that? 888-876-5593. All right, so we got a number of things. We have my question here. Insurance actuaries, that inspiring group, listed the most dangerous sports. Obviously, this had to do with what they had to pay out, no doubt. Football, skiing, baseball, swimming, and basketball were the top five. Then bicycling was number seven. What I want to know is name another one in the top ten. And as I was saying, two of them, well, I'd be surprised, and we'll probably throw in the towel when we get to those. But for the other two, yeah, you should be able to do this. And I'll tell you what, we almost had it given to you on a platter earlier in the show. So that's where we are. Now, with that in mind, let us see what we have with Andy in Los Angeles. So, Andy, welcome back to WGN Radio.
1: Thank you. How are you?
0: All right. How about yourself?
1: I'm doing okay. I got a couple of guesses.
0: Okay, good.
1: Ice skating?
0: Nope.
1: Roller skating?
0: Nope.
1: Horseback riding?
0: Yes. Absolutely okay. Right. Absolutely right.
1: I was going to guess hunting.
0: And you know, that, by the way, that's the one I would have guessed, and that actually came in at number 16.
1: Okay.
0: Oh well, so we don't.
1: I think it's my radio question.
0: Well, we're gonna save it for next week. Now you're a winner already.
1: Last week.
0: Yeah. Well,
1: good question.
0: I don't even remember what I was gonna ask you last week, but I have a printed one out.
1: Last week, I guess the answer to whatever the question was.
0: Oh, all right. Okay. Well, no. Last week you absolutely got it right. I know, but yeah. I will this time make a concerted effort to print out the questions, so I'll have it. All right. So hang on. You did it. You did it. You're absolutely right. Horseback riding. That's the one that Cindy kind of handed us on a platter there. All right. Hang on.
1: Cindy said, "What does Cindy say?"
0: Well, she first said horse racing, and I said, "You're close. Oh. Think about this sport." And so I said, "Think about what you'd be in." Insuring, and her answer was the horse. I said no. Right. But yes, so horseback riding it is. So hang on, don't go away.
1: Okay. All right, thank you.
0: Cindy was so close, but no, it's not animal insurance, I don't think. All right, so now we put Andy on hold to confirm that address, and we say so. We've got the top five plus bicycling at seven, and horseback riding is actually a 10. As I say, there's one more I'm going to have you guess, because the other two I'm going to, you know, throw in the towel, because I don't think you will, but I'll reveal it. But there's one more that should be, if not obvious, at least quantifiable. All right, we'll go with that, and we'll talk to Jim in Chicago and see what he thinks. So welcome back to WGN Radio, Jim.
2: Good morning. Good morning. Good evening, Raleigh.
0: Indeed. What's up?
2: Not much. Prices, taxes, you know, the usual.
0: Uh-huh.
2: Okay, that was a bad joke. Okay, my guesses are bull riding.
0: Yep, nope. What else you got?
2: Base jumping.
0: Nope.
2: Scuba or cave diving.
0: Nope.
2: Hunting?
0: Nope. Hunting, by the way, was 16th. I expected that, considering there were often guns involved, to be a lot higher, but it's not.
2: Exactly. I lost my life. Stock car racing.
0: Nope. And you know, okay, I'll give you one hint. I don't think a sane person would think this was on any list of dangerous sports.
2: Golf, I know.
0: Yes, you're a winner.
2: When you said that, it automatically popped into my head.
0: Yes, golf it is. That's right. Yeah, golf is number nine. And all I can figure is because it's older, out-of-fit people who drop dead on the, I don't know, on the green. I'm not sure, but you're absolutely right. So hang on, it's golf. Don't go away. All right, so now I'm going to give you the other two because I think it's too hard. You'd have to talk to the actuaries about why they grouped it this way. But number six was beach games. I assume they mean like beach volleyball and those kind of things, but beach games. And number eight was park outings. I have no idea what would be included in park outings. But let's see. Well, we'll continue with sports here a moment for your next question. You ready for another question? Yeah, I thought so. A law in Los Angeles says wrestlers cannot bite each other during a match. They also cannot do this. Do what? All right, 888-876-5593, 8888-RALEIGH. And, of course, I'm looking for something specific. There's probably a lot of things they can't do, but this one law says they can't do this. And, of course, it got my attention because that fit under the "you got to be kidding me" category. But let's see. I think Linda in Crown Point, who was a first-time caller, too, was going to take a guess on our other question. So, Linda, are you still there? Nope, Linda hung up. Call back, Linda. Guess on this one. All right, so yes, and that is a law in Los Angeles says wrestlers cannot bite each other during a match. They also cannot do this. Do what? All right, Dave on the north side, welcome back to WGN Radio.
3: Hello.
0: All right, so we're going to do Stan Freberg trivia. All right.
3: Yeah.
0: So here we go. Stan Freberg liked to poke fun at just about everything, and of course he couldn't resist with McCarthyism. So what did he call his parody of McCarthyism?
3: I don't know.
0: It was Little Blue Riding Hood, only the color has been changed to prevent an investigation. All right.
3: I think his birthday was Saturday.
0: Well,
3: 1926.
0: Yeah, that would be it. I think it's this coming Saturday because I think he was in August the 7th because he died on April the 7th, different year, obviously. But I think it was August the 7th. So
3: I don't remember the day, but yeah.
0: Yeah, I think it was August the 7th. Like I say, he died on April the 7th in 2015, and found that interesting. And yeah, died in Santa Monica, but he was originally from Pasadena, so he was an L.A. boy all the way. All right, good deal. Thanks. So 888-876-5593, 8888-RALEIGH. Shane is driving me to distraction. No, probably to Milwaukee. Is that where we're going? Shane, did I lose you? Oh, no. And I've got his mask question, too. Well, all right. So we will free that line. Makes room for you if you want it. 888-876-5593, 8888-RALEIGH. And let us see what Don in Beloit has to say for his bad self. How's it going, Don?
4: Hey, I got a new cell phone and a new service.
0: Oh, really? Well, congratulations, I think.
4: Yeah, it's way better.
0: Okay, well, good.
4: Yep. Well, you can't taunt the other coaches or corner.
0: Nope.
4: Make really obscene gestures or something.
0: Nope. Although that's...
4: Rip off.
0: Yeah, by the way, I was going to say it's not that, but I would say it's in the ballpark more than anything else, maybe.
4: Uh-huh. Gesticulate to the audience?
0: Gesticulate? No.
4: I was going to say rip off the clothes or something of your opponent.
0: No.
4: I know I'm close on this.
0: And I can't imagine what led to this prohibition, by the way. No matter how I think of this, I can't imagine what event would say, we're outlawing it. But
4: well, that's what Riley James is all about, is these weirdo...
0: That's it.
4: ...obscure laws. Right. I'm going to say something about the... I just had it on tip of my tongue. About the other... I'm sorry, I forgot my train of thought there. I don't know. I don't know.
0: Shall we just move right over to World War II aviation?
4: Okay. We might as well. Thank you very much for saving me.
0: Well, we've talked about a lot of planes doing a lot of things, but in this case, I'm talking about one that flew backwards. What was it?
4: That flew backwards.
0: Yeah.
4: You mean like maybe shot bullets backwards?
0: Nope. We're talking flying.
4: Uh-oh. And this is famous during the Battle of Britain.
0: Well, I don't know if it's the Battle of Britain. I just went to World War II.
4: Oh, geez. Oh, I see. Sorry.
0: Yeah. I took what John gave me on the screen, and I thought, oh, we're broadening from the Battle of Britain. Well, fine. We got back to World War II aviation, and this thing came up, and it was actually a fairly fast plane, but maybe the fastest, I don't know. But it also could fly backwards.
4: Raleigh, that sounds really experimental, and I don't do good with those.
0: I don't think so. I think that it actually was out there, as far as I can tell. I'm looking to see. It was actually, the origin goes back to World War One.
4: Raleigh, I'm sorry. I am stumped. I have no idea.
0: All right. Well, what it claims it is the Dornier Du 335. And built by Dornier for Germany during World War II, one of the fastest. But it also had two engines, a push-pull monster, one in the front, one in the back. And so, twin engine in a degree that we don't normally think of them, front and back. So, yes, it could fly backwards.
4: It was the pusher. Yeah, less drag, two propellers going forward. They had to make an ejection seat for that one, I believe. Yeah. I forget the German word, like fast eagle or whatever it meant in German. I can't remember.
0: But it was a very interesting plane in the Luftwaffe. And there were 37 of them. And it was originally designed by Schnell Bomber. And did very well, could outrun most of the military. And as I say, went back originally to World War One as far as the patents. And so that was actually, it looks like a very interesting plane.
4: Oh, yeah, super fast and at high altitude capabilities.
0: Yeah.
4: Raleigh, could you give me three requests?
0: All right, let me get that piece of paper out here. All right, otherwise I'll lose it, and I have to write.
4: Oh, by the way, thank you so much for playing Dumb Blonde by Dolly Parton.
0: Oh, yeah.
4: We thought that was really cool.
0: Yeah, happy to play that. I'm looking for my sheet here with you. Is that it? Yes, okay. I now have produced, so we'll say Don and Beloit. And what is it you want to hear?
4: What kind of man are you? Ray Charles with Marianne Fisher.
0: Okay.
4: Loretta Lynn, I'm a honky. The very first song that she did, I'm a honky tonk girl.
0: Yeah, okay.
4: 1960 on Zero.
0: Okay.
4: And how about I'd Rather Go Blind by many people, but either Etta James or Beth Hart.
0: I'll go with Etta.
4: Yeah.
0: But all right,
4: cool.
0: All
4: Thank
0: right.
4: Thank you so much.
0: Okay, you betcha. Thanks.
4: Oh.
0: Yeah.
4: Oh, yeah, and you did all. That's right. You gave out all the jockey, all the different sports. We're done
0: with that. We've moved on to a law in Los Angeles says wrestlers can't bite each other during a match. They also can't do this. Sure, there's a lot of things they can't do. I'm looking for something in specific.
4: I had one more question. I just remembered it. It's something with the journalists or the press. You can't like gesture or make. You can't gesture to the press, TV.
0: That's nice. It's not right, but that's nice.
4: Okay.
0: They probably have a prohibition for that too. Who knows? All right.
4: Hey,
0: thanks.
4: Thank you so much.
0: Appreciate it.
4: All right. All right. Bye bye.
0: So
4: bye-bye.
0: Yeah, it looked like a very nice plane. Not that I'd want to be in it, but as far as for its purpose, it sounded swell. All right. We'll get to Shane. Macy's called back. All right. Don't go away, Shane. Keep driving. We got another bumper stumper coming up, and this is another favorite of mine. And actually, it's three rockabilly guys, and it's 1961, and it is on Stax, okay? And there were three of them, and it's attributed on the label to one of them who was actually in the house band at WMPS way back in the day. So you will hear it, and but keep in mind, they were rockabilly guys. All right, coming up on WGN Radio.
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0: 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So who is that? Yes, in 1961, Stax did put it out, and it was three rockabilly artists. One in particular is on the label. So who is that? 888-876-5593. Be back in moments after the news with your guesses, another bumper stumper, and your own categories if you don't like my questions. Coming up on WGN Radio.

0: I'm Riley James. That's East LA, and it's got some LA royalty on that as well. They were on Eddie Davis's Linda label. Bobby Hart co-wrote it. Gaynell Hodge was in the group. So was Barry White. Back when Barry left, some of the other guys became the Ribbingtons. But who are they? 888-876-5593. 8888 Raleigh. All right, so I've got my question there. A law in Los Angeles says wrestlers cannot bite each other during a match. They also cannot do this. Now, I'm sure there's several things they cannot do, but I'm looking for one in particular that is absolutely out there. Makes no sense whatsoever, but Beth in Amory, Wisconsin has called back. Oh, good. All right, Beth, so what do you think?
1: I think it's eye gouging.
0: Ooh, I hope that's illegal, but that's not what I'm looking for.
1: Oh, okay.
0: Well, thanks for trying. I appreciate it.
1: Thanks, Raleigh.
0: All right, yeah. And again, if I'm asking the question, you know it's one of those nutso answers. So George in Chicago is going to take a guess. What do you think, George? Or not? All right, well, bye to George. And hi to Shane, all right, who is driving. So are we on our way to Milwaukee?
2: Actually, I just left Milwaukee, Raleigh. I'm on my way to Greenwood, Indiana.
0: Oh, okay, good. Well, I'll enjoy that. Now, we have MASH trivia for you. And I found perfect question here, actually. What specific college scholarship did B.J. Honeycutt use to pay for his education?
2: I'm stumped on that one. I'm going to say the GI Bill.
0: A Burma Shave scholarship.
2: Okay.
0: All right. Thanks for trying. Appreciate it. All right.
2: Thanks, Raleigh.
0: Yeah, that's good. So Shane is driving, and I know he's probably, well, actually, he's probably too young to have encountered too many of those Burma Shave signs, but boy, I remember them well. All right. So we're going to do charts again. And let's see. Tom is driving. All right, Tom, welcome to WGN Radio. Where are we?
3: Thanks. Well, I'm approaching Ingleside, but I just left Waukegan.
0: Okay. Well, thanks for taking me along for the ride. I love to ride. All right, so...
3: Yeah, definitely.
0: We are going to do 1974, this week in 1974?
3: Anything through the year is fine. What? And then I want to take a shot at your question as well.
0: Okay, why don't you do that first?
3: All right, the wrestle question, I'm going to guess spitting.
0: Nope. What else you got?
3: Shouting real loud, I don't know.
0: Nope. All right, let's do charts. August 3rd, okay. 1974, that is however many years ago right now. Yeah, I guess 52 years ago right now, hard to believe. All right, number one, Annie's song.
3: John Denver.
0: Yes, number two, Don't Let the Sun Go Down on Me.
3: Elton John.
0: Number three, Feel Like Making Love.
3: Bad Company.
0: How about Roberta Flack? All right. That's all right. You're allowed to miss up to three. Number four, Ricky, Don't Lose That Number.
3: The Steely Dan.
0: Yep. Number five, The Night Chicago Died.
3: That is Paper Lace.
0: Number six, The Air That I Breathe.
3: The Air That I Breathe, that's the Hollies.
0: Yes, number seven, Rock and Roll Heaven.
3: Jeez, Rock and Roll Heaven.
0: If you believe in forever, then life is just a one-night stand.
3: Is it Righteous Brothers?
0: Yes, absolutely right. Number eight, Please Come to Boston.
3: That's Kenny Loggins.
0: Yeah, well, it's a Loggins. I'll give you half for that. It's Dave Loggins.
3: Dave, okay.
0: Okay, but thanks. That's half. Number nine, Call on Me.
3: Blondie.
0: How about Chicago? All right, so you got to get this next one, and I think you can do it.
3: Okay.
0: It's actually my favorite on the list. Number 10, Sideshow.
3: Did you say Sideshow?
0: Yes, Sideshow.
3: Oh, wow. Let me think a second.
0: And I can play some.
3: Sideshow.
0: I can probably play some of it for you if you need it.
3: Yeah, that'd be awesome.
0: Okay. Let's see how I did this on this computer. All right. Yes, here we are. Okay, here they are. Like I said, it was the best thing out at that time, I thought.

0: Any lyrics?
1: Well, the group is Blue Magic.
0: Oh, I was going to guess Skylark. I don't think I've ever heard or remembered that song.
1: It was a hit, too. I mean, the next week it went to number 8, and that's probably where it peaked on the pop charts, but it was huge on the R&B charts. It was on ATCO, and Blue Magic Sideshow. All right, well, you came close. Try it again next week.
0: Sounds good. You have a great night.
1: You too. Thanks. All right, so how nice. Tom took me along for the ride, and, of course, I love to ride. Now, let's... although, you know, I mentioned before my hobby when I first started driving a zillion years ago was driving the U.S. interstate system. There wasn't much of it at the time, but I loved it. I loved what was there. And in more recent decades, I've noticed trees. There were no trees. You could see literally for miles. You could see a Stuckey's on that hill miles away. You could see entire towns. Now you see trees. I do not want to see. All right. Well, yeah, that's me. So I guess it's probably better that I can't do that anymore. So we'll get to Andy, and Andy is in the suburbs of Chicagoland, Northwest to be specific. Welcome back to WGN Radio. What you got for me?
2: Hello, Raleigh. Great show.
1: Thank you.
2: I'd like to take a guess on the wrestling question.
1: Okay.
2: I'm sure it's not wearing polka dot kilts, but how about licking?
1: Oh, I love that. No, it's not licking, but it's out there. It's like that. It's out there. You can't do this. You can't bite each other, and you can't do this. There's no contact with it.
2: You can't wear Aqua Velvet cologne.
1: Oh,
2: all right, I'm out.
1: All right. If you think of something else,
2: right,
1: call me back.
2: Holly.
1: Appreciate it. All right. So, I could see cologne being quite the distraction. So we're going to do All in the Family trivia, don't you know? And let's see. John is in Covington. All right, John. Welcome back to WGN Radio.
3: Hey, Raleigh, James. Thanks.
1: Well, good to have you here, and I'm trying to... here we go. What's the name of the All in the Family theme song?
3: Oh, boy.
1: And they sing it at the beginning of each episode.
3: Oh, believe me, I know, yeah. Those were the days.
1: Absolutely right. We have a winner.
3: Awesome. Thank you so much, Ralph.
1: Hang on. Good to hear from you. All right. So, yes, absolutely. Those were the days. Song off key, of course. So, let's see. Cindy is back in Chicago with some guesses. All right, Cindy, can't wait to hear this.
4: You said there's no contact, but then this is what I thought. Like, taking your hand and, like, mushing them in the face. Like, I don't know how to say it. Like,
1: well, there is no contact. There is no contact, so that wouldn't be right.
4: I just thought of that because all
1: right, there you have it. I thought she was going to say more than that. Yeah, took a bite of my macaroni and cheese. Wrong time on that. All right, so we have our question, and that is: a law in Los Angeles, City of Los Angeles, says wrestlers cannot bite each other during a match. They also cannot do this during a match. There is no contact, all right? I will say that it's not anything that they would do to their opponent that involved contact. So what's the deal on that? I'm sure there's probably a list of things they cannot do, but this was on it, and I immediately glommed onto that like whites on rice, saying, yeah, it's perfect. All right, so what is it? Now, if you don't know my question, and you have no idea about my bumper's number, so another one is coming up in a moment. Oh, yeah. Yes, a wonderful song, actually, from 1954, Untimely. Yes, an endearing love ballad. Yeah, or not. You'll see exactly what I mean. And otherwise, pick your own category, because everybody knows something about something. But the one thing I know is on Monday Night Trivia, we need players. So that would mean you right now. Lines are available. 888-876-5593 on WGN Radio.

0: WGN Radio, I'm Raleigh James. I bet they had fun recording that. That was on Timely in 1954. And that was a mixed group from Harlem, mixed male and female, that is. And yeah, Vicki Burgess, and I think that was Sonny Cook on lead. All right, so 888-876-5593. Back to my question. A law in Los Angeles says wrestlers cannot bite each other during a match. They also cannot do this. Do what? And no, it doesn't involve contact. It's not about touching each other. Renee is a first-time caller in Fox Lake, so welcome to WGN Radio, Renee.
1: Hi, Raleigh. How's it going?
0: All right. Better now that you've called.
1: Right on. I'm going to say spit. Can't spit.
0: Oh, that's interesting. It's not right.
1: No, they aren't.
0: Okay. If you think of something else, call me back.
1: All right, right on. Thank you, Raleigh. Have a nice night.
0: You too. Okay. All right, so 888-876-5593. You know, things like that, I could assume they might make a law about that. But on this one, no matter how I try, I can't envision what led to this law. All right, so Diane in Chicago, go take a guess. What do you think, Diane?
2: Hi, Raleigh. I thought maybe grimacing.
0: You know what?
2: Showing your teeth, gnashing your teeth.
0: Yeah, I'm going to take grimacing. Actually, they're not allowed.
2: Okay.
0: They're not allowed to make faces during a match.
2: Okay.
0: That is true, and I don't know why. And as I say, I can't imagine what led to this law. But you're 100% right. All right.
2: Okay. Thank you.
0: So don't go away. Stay where you are. All right. That means we need another question. And a big congratulations to Diane on that. Put her on hold so we do not lose her. And again, the prizes are worthless. You're doing it for the fun of it. But we need a brand new question. All right. Shall we talk cars for a moment here? Yeah, why not? Critics name this among the worst car ever made. It debuted in the mid-60s. A fortune was spent on engineering. Virtually nothing on quality. It was powerful, but the rear wheel wells were a mud trap. The front wheels wore out. It was not fuel efficient, and the drum brakes weren't efficient either. On top of that, the doors were prone to rust. But it was different, and after a multi-million dollar investment, the verdict was in. Americans didn't want different. What was it? 888-876-5593. 8888 Raleigh. All right, so there we are on worst cars, and we'll see how you feel about that one. Yeah, I wouldn't have put it in that category myself, but if you would, that's just fine. Trying to see what else I can tell you as John furiously screens calls. Normally I get all that wonderful show prep that Carol Ford did for me, because after all, it's people who are dead or remain dead, and all the other things that happened on this date. So August 3rd. Let's find out if we have anything to impart that is interesting on any level. I don't know. We'll see. All right. Here we go. Yeah, all right. Maybe not. Maybe we'll just talk to Cindy in Chicago. Yeah, which is always an entertaining moment. So, Cindy, welcome back to WGN Radio.
3: I read the Ford Pinto case in college in business. Ford Pinto or the Ford Mustang?
0: Neither. The Ford Mustang was a runaway success.
3: Well, I had heard, I don't know, I don't remember where I hear things, but they would like make the car and then try and get it to start at the end of the line because half of them wouldn't even start.
0: Well, I don't think that has anything to do with any of this. Hopefully that's not the case on too many of them, but it certainly would explain a lot, wouldn't it?
3: But then anyhow, could I do lyrics?
0: What year would you like?
3: 1975.
0: All righty, 1975. This week or any other week, or what do you want? What week?
3: Yeah, this week would be fine.
0: All right. This week in 1975. I just got to make sure we didn't. I vaguely think we did that with this week already in 1975. But let's find out. I'll remember when I see see the list of songs. So here we are. Well, maybe not. Number one, One of These Nights.
3: The Eagles.
0: Yes. Number two, I'm Not in Love.
3: 10cc.
0: Yeah, number three, Jive Talkin'.
4: Bee Gees.
0: Number four, Please, Mr. Please.
4: Olivia Newton-John.
0: Number five, The Hustle.
4: Oh, I don't know who wrote that song, who did that song. It was a black group, I know.
0: Was a person.
4: I don't know.
0: Van McCoy. All right. Number six, Someone Saved My Life Tonight.
4: Elton John.
0: Number seven, Midnight Blue.
4: What is her name? I know this. Melissa Manchester?
0: Absolutely. Number eight, Listen to What the Man Said.
4: Paul McCartney.
0: Number nine, Rocket Chair.
4: Rocket Chair?
0: Rockin' Chair. Rockin' Chair. Yes, it was a big hit.
4: I never heard of it.
0: Well, let's see if we can give you some of it, because I know you've heard it. If you know these other ones, you know this. Let's see if we can give it to you. Here it is, Rockin' Chair. And it sounded exactly like this.

0: I don't know that.
1: Yeah, it's Gwen McRae. All right, and number 10, Dynamite.
2: Dynamite?
1: You picked the week, honey. I didn't. Yeah, I guess you need to hear it, huh? All right, let's see. Well, I got the news. Hang on, you'll hear it in moments here. Don't go away. We'll have some Dynamite for you coming up.

0: WGN Radio. I'm Raleigh James. All right, so who is that? 1958 on Guide. Name any other group on Guide. Good luck. The only clue I have on this record is underneath the group name, it says Music by the Jacks. All right, absolutely clueless, but maybe when Stan calls after we play a few more, he'll have an idea. So 888-876-5593. We're back to Cindy here. And we promised Cindy we would let her hear a little of Dynamite. So, Cindy, are you there?
1: Yeah.
0: All right. So you don't remember Dynamite. And this was, this was a top 10 nationally. So I would expect you to know something.

0: wonder that, darn. The only thing I can think of is J.J. Jackson.
1: Not a chance. Dynamite was actually called a group called Bazooka, but Bazooka was actually a guy named Tommy Camillo, and it was a studio project. He basically did it as far as that goes. If there's and if you're saying I've never heard of Tony Camillo, well, he worked with Gladys Knight. In fact, he also was a session player of note. And the catchphrase, you're right, came from Jimmy Walker's famous Dynamite catchphrase from Good Times. So yes, it was Bazooka. All right. Well, you did pretty well, but not well enough, so we'll do it again next week.
0: Okay. Thank you.
1: All right. Thanks. Now, we're going to get to James on the South Side, World War II. Sam and Gurney's got a trivia guest. Ralph and Rockford has a trivia guest, and hopefully you will as well. So I'll review the question. Critics name this among the worst cars made. Debuting in the mid-1960s, a fortune was spent on engineering and virtually nothing on quality. It was powerful, but the rear wheel wells were a mud trap. The front wheels wore out. It was not fuel efficient, and the drum brakes weren't efficient either. On top of that, the doors were prone to rust. But it was different. And after a multi-million dollar investment, the verdict was in. Americans didn't want different. So what was it? All right, we'll let you think about that, and we'll come back with another bumper stumper right after this on WGN Radio.

0: Radio. I'm Raleigh James. So who was he? He was a Pennsylvania boy who worked with Bob Crewe and Bob Gaudio. And who is he?
1: I'm feeling today.
0: All right, 888-876-5593, 888-88-RALEIGH. So we're talking cars, and critics named this among the worst ever made. Debuting in the mid-1960s, a fortune was spent on engineering, absolutely nothing on quality. It was powerful, but the rear wheel wells were a mud trap. The front wheels wore out. It was not fuel efficient, and the drum brakes weren't efficient either. On top of that, the doors were prone to rust, but it was different. And after a multi-million dollar investment, the verdict was in. Americans didn't want different. All right, what was it? 888-876-5593-8888-RALEIGH. All right, we got Kimberly and Dalton. What do you think, Kimberly?
2: Well, you know what? I didn't hear the whole question. My mom gave me two guesses, so this probably isn't right, because I know Edsel was long before the 60s.
0: Yeah.
2: The other one, was she said, was Hudson. I don't know when that was out.
0: Yep, neither are right.
2: And I thought of Hugo, but I think that was the 70s.
0: Yep,
2: and
0: that's not right either. But nice guesses nonetheless. Thanks for calling.
2: Okay. Okay, all right, good night.
0: All right, so let's see. Sam and Gurney is going to take a guess, don't you know? So, all right, Sam, welcome back tonight to WGN Radio.
3: Hey, Raleigh, thanks for carrying me along. And I just want to say that I was going to agree with Kimberly on the Edsel, but I had three other guesses.
0: Okay.
3: And I was going to say the Chevy Nova is one that comes to mind.
0: Nope. What else you got?
3: The Dodge Rambler.
0: Nope. Well,
3: okay, and the
0: Dodge and Rambler are two different companies, but that's okay. We'll wipe them both out.
3: Oh, okay, I'm sorry. Maybe I'm just confusing them. But the third one, I remember I bought for $100. I wanted to take a girl to the county fair, and I bought the car for $100, and it was in great shape. It had a perfect body and everything. It was a Dodge Dart, and I drove her to the county fair, but the brakes were out, so I'd have to open up the door and use my...
0: To
3: slow the car at every intersection.
0: Tell me no.
3: But I was so desperate. Yeah, I was so desperate because she was such a beautiful girl, and I was so desperate to take her to the county fair. So I bought the car, and yeah, it ran great and everything. It had a slant six, but it was a Dodge Dart.
0: Yeah.
3: And so that would be my next guess.
0: Not even close, but thanks for trying.
3: All right, thanks.
0: Okay, thanks. Appreciate it.
3: Bless you.
0: All right, now again, keep in mind, America didn't want different, so it's not going to be your run-of-the-mill. Yeah, I would have wanted different. Chuck, a first-time caller in Iowa, what do you think?
4: Is it the Edsel?
0: No. This is mid-60s.
4: Oh, I thought you said 50s. I'm 60s. Sorry.
0: All right, call again. Thanks, Chuck. I appreciate it.
4: Will do.
0: All right. So, so we are talking 60s here. And, I won't tell you which 60, but one of them. All right, we've got Mary Jo, a first-time caller in Minnesota. So, Mary Jo, welcome to WGN Radio.
5: Hi, Raleigh. I certainly enjoy your show, and I enjoy your memory. My goodness.
0: Totally useless information, thank God for radio.
5: Okay, but I remember this one because I guess I was impressionable at that age. I think it was the Ford Edsel.
0: It was not. That would have been about 10 years earlier.
5: What?
0: Yep. This is the 60s.
5: No,
0: we're talking the 60s.
5: I know. Well, I that way I don't get so old if I skip a decade.
0: I'll keep that in mind.
5: Okay.
0: All right, thanks.
5: Darn.
0: Appreciate it.
5: You're welcome.
0: All right,
5: bye.
0: So there you have that. All right, so the Edsel, obviously, and we could make all the Ethel jokes. I'll leave it to your imagination. But let's see. We have Ralph and Rockford going to take a guess. All right, Ralph.
6: Yes. Hello. Good evening, Raleigh.
0: What do you think?
6: Well, I hope I'm right, and I can say Ralph to the rescue. What comes to mind is Ralph Nader, unstate with any speed, the Corvette.
0: Nope, not a chance.
6: Nope. Oh, not a chance. Okay, well, but once I got you on the line here, I had two short musical questions. I know you know the answer.
0: Okay, I'll probably answer them tomorrow night, but give me the questions.
6: No, okay, well... Because it's trivia night, and I think I can ask you. Okay, so Gwen McRae with his rocking chair, was she the wife of George McRae?
0: Yep.
6: Yeah, okay, that's what I thought, because George McRae had a tremendous hit here, but yeah. also in Western Europe with Rock Your Baby in 1974.
0: Yep, absolutely. What's the other question?
6: The other question concerns Van McCoy and the Soul City Symphony, The Hustler. Mm-hmm. Now, was that the only hit that Van McCoy had?
0: Oh, my God, no. Responsible for a ton of things behind the scenes more than anything, but my God, the amount of soul records he wrote is incalculable.
6: Okay, well, I don't remember anything.
0: All right, well, then you'll have to call on another night.
6: Yeah, okay.
0: All right, thanks. Well, appreciate it. Okay. All right, so good deal. So yeah, consider he died in 1979, and, considered a one-hit wonder. Don't buy it. As far as behind the scenes, I don't care whether it's Gladys Knight or the Stylistics or Aretha Franklin or so many others. The stuff he wrote and produced, unbelievable volume of work. All right, and we will talk about it maybe tomorrow night. All right, so let's see. Sam and Gurney is back, or I think he's back, Sam? No, I think we were... Okay, so I forgot to hang up on him. Let me hang up on him, and then we get a line available for you. All right, there it is. Available for you. All right, Blind Doe in Chicago. I hope I said that right this time.
1: Oh, you did. Yeah, it is perfectly fine. How about in the 1965, about the Chevy Corvair?
0: Nope. That actually is a little older than that, but that's a good question, and it's a good answer. Thanks.
1: Well, thanks for being there. Have a nice day.
0: You too. Yeah, so we're talking mid-60s here, not early 60s. So 888-876-5593. Andy in the Northwest Suburbs is back on WGN Radio. So what do you think?
7: Well, my guess was the Chevy El Camino.
0: Nope. That's interesting.
7: But yeah, but
0: they didn't, by the way, they didn't spend nearly that much money designing the El Camino. I mean, this car, and you can tell, this car, they spent literally millions designing this car.
7: Well, it sounds like it wasn't worth it.
0: Well,
7: I'm wondering if you have time for any Dick Van Dyke Show trivia.
0: Oh, sure, I can do that. But hold on, I'll have to find a question. Don't go away. All right,
7: sure.
0: Stay where you are. We'll probably find that question during the news, but because I want to get to everybody. I hope. Jan in Grays Lake, I believe, has an answer. So, Jan, welcome back to WGN Radio. Are you there? No, I guess we finished yet. I got to remember to hang up on the lines is the big problem. And then they're all busy, but not now. Now there's one line available for you. And we get to James on the south side. All right, James, you with me?
8: Yeah.
0: All right.
8: I was going to take one shot at that question.
0: Good.
8: At that trivia.
0: Good.
8: Okay, Chevelle?
0: Nope.
8: Okay, so let's get to the trivia question, Andrew, because I haven't had a chance to think through about how many different cars of that period.
0: This well-known beverage was invented in Germany during the war because of the trade blocks and all of that. Used in name to this day, what was invented?
8: Fanta?
0: Yep, absolutely right. It was Fanta. And the interesting thing, though, is that it was the Italian version, which added the orange, that wound up lasting through today. You're 100% right. Fanta, hang on, don't go away. I'm impressed. All right, good deal. So, yes, Fanta, invented in Germany, and specifically because of the trade blocks. So we have James being 100% right on this. All right, so Lloyd, a first-time caller in Missouri, welcome back to WGN Radio.
9: Yes, I think, I don't know how to pronounce

0: Shall we start with, I'm going to get a few more guesses, and then we're going to go to Stan, because, of course, yeah, he knows them all. And I got two more coming up. I don't know if you know them, but he certainly knows what we played so far, I will bet. Cindy is in Chicago. Are you still with us, Cindy?
1: Yeah, the only other car case in my business law book was I don't know what the model was. It was a Buick.
0: Well, we need models. I'm not going to throw out a whole manufacturer.
1: Okay, I don't know what the model was. I can't remember. I don't remember.
0: Right. Well, it wouldn't be my first choice. I'll just say that.
1: Okay.
0: Okay, thanks. Appreciate it. All right, so 888. The Riviera came out about that time. That's not it. All right, so let's see. We have Lloyd, a first-time caller in Missouri. Welcome back to WGN Radio. No, I guess we talked to Lloyd already. All right. Why am I just not able? Let's see. Alan in Milwaukee. Welcome to WGN Radio.
2: Hello. Thanks for taking the call.
0: Glad you called.
2: I've got a couple guesses.
0: Good.
2: I got a couple guesses. The first one's going to be the wild guess.
0: Okay.
2: Chrysler Turbo.
0: No.
2: I should say the turbine engine.
0: Nope. What do you got? What else you got?
2: Pontiac Tempest.
0: Nope.
2: And my last guess would be the Olds Toronado.
0: Now we have a winner. That's the only one that anybody's mentioned that would be different. And do you know why it was so different?
2: Well, it was big, and it was front-wheel drive.
0: Yeah, it was front-wheel drive. Absolutely right. And I thought, by the way, it was a wonderful car. Remember when that came out in 66? What I loved about it on the speedometer was the numbers moved and the gauge didn't. So it was circular. So the numbers went up, and I always thought that was so cool. And it also had just wonderful electric windows, because that's before they cared about kids' fingers. They went up in a picosecond. And I thought it was a terrific car, and everybody else thought it was a land yacht. But you're absolutely
2: well, without the rear-wheel drive drivetrain, you didn't have that hump in the middle.
0: Of course
2: so
0: not.
2: You had all sorts of leg room in the back seat.
0: In the front seat, too.
2: Yeah, for that matter.
0: Yeah, absolutely. No, I liked it, but that was just me. All right, well, you are a winner. Again, the prizes are worthless. Takes forever to get anything. Eventually, you get a certificate that you like, and you won't like whatever else you get. It'll be like a 45 or an 8-track or something. All right, hang on. Don't go away.
2: I can't think of a better place to get something worthless.
0: Yeah. Yeah, good deal. Thanks, Alan. Hang on. Don't go away. All right. So, yes, that's what we have to do. The mound of prizes is mounting, and I realize it's been forever since we've done anything, but we will. All right. Right after the news, we'll get to Stan, who knows all and sees all, and another bumper stumper coming up beforehand right here on WGN Radio.

0: 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I'm Raleigh James. Okay, so who are they? 1981 on Phil LA of Soul. Yeah, no Phil Spector involved, but they were a obscure soul group out of Philadelphia. As far as who might have been in it, I have not a clue. All right, so with that in mind, we played a lot of obscure stuff, and I know that Stan and Dearborn knew every one of them, I would bet. So, Stan, welcome back to WGN Radio.
1: Hi, Raleigh. You give me too much credit. I only know one of these that you played.
0: Really? I'm shocked. Well, I had a couple guesses.
1: I know three of them.
0: You knew I'll Never Let You Go on Impala.
1: I've got Sonny Roberts in the Echoes.
0: Absolutely. Yeah. And Darlene Love was in the Echoes.
1: Wow. Yeah. That's something.
0: Yeah. I love that song.
1: So, yeah, that one I knew. The last one you played, the answer to Patty Drew's Tell 'Em, but that's a little bit too new for me, 1981. Although it's a nice record. It sounded nice.
0: Yeah, it is nice, and nobody's going to get it. It's a group called Paradise, and nobody seems to know anything about these people. So just a one-off thing, and that was it.
1: From Philadelphia.
0: Yes.
1: Yeah, it sounded like a Philly song.
0: Yeah.
1: In front of that one, it sounded like the Concrete and Clay guy.
0: It was absolutely right,
1: and Eddie Rambo.
0: Absolutely right.
1: I didn't know that song,
0: but you were 100% right, Eddie Rambo. And of course, Unit 4+2 had it out first in Great Britain and were the originators. But Eddie Rambo heard it, and they released his version a week before Unit 4+2 was released in the States.
1: Wow!
0: Yeah. So,
1: and
0: yes.
1: Then when you gave me a hint about Timely Records from 1954, right away I rushed over to the collection.
0: Okay.
1: I looked up the Ambassadors.
0: No.
1: I looked at the other side. I said, no, that's not what you're playing.
0: No.
1: And I'm looking, and so the only other ones I know from on Timely.
0: Yeah, I don't know if it's on that. I know that CD. I don't know if it's on it or not, but tell me what else you got.
1: Charmers.
0: Yes.
1: Still Run Central.
0: Yes. Charmers. Yes. Yes. Yes. Yes. Yes.
1: Well, that was a girl. I think it was a girl group lead.
0: Yeah.
1: That I was thinking of the Charmers. That's why I didn't want to say that one.
0: Right. No, it normally is, but not in that.
1: Oh, okay. And then the Gaynell Hodge one.
0: Yeah.
1: Later became the Rivingtons.
0: Yep. Some of them did.
1: And the Lamplighters. And the Four After Fives. And the, who else were they? Oh, I don't know. They had so many different names.
0: But who were they on that?
1: That's a good question. That's why I'm stumped.
0: Oh, they were the Atlantics.
1: Atlantics?
0: Yeah, the Atlantics. Remember the Night, 1962 on Linda.
1: 62, huh? Wow.
0: Yeah.
1: Yeah, I'm trying to remember all these names they had, Lamplighters.
0: Oh, it's crazy. But it had so many members, including Barry White. But yeah, Gaynell Hodge, probably the best known. But the gal in the Charmers you're thinking about was Vicki Burgess. But Sonny Cook is lead on Battle Axe. Fine song.
1: Yeah, we got Tony My Darling on Central, I think.
0: Well, and The Beating of My Heart is probably what they were best known for.
1: Right, The Beating of My Heart, too.
0: Yeah. All right.
1: And then let's see. What else do we have? You had one that said something about music by the Jacks.
0: Yes, absolutely right.
1: Jacks, you're the Cadets.
0: Yeah, no, I mean, it was on the Guide label, which I know very little about. I think it's like an obscure New York label. I don't think it's L.A.
1: Oh, okay. Because I guess the Jacks or the Cadets were interchangeable.
0: I know. And see, absolutely. And half a dozen others while we're at it. But I that's the only clue I have. Music by the Jacks. And
1: is that J-A-X?
0: No, J-A-C-K-S. Not like the Jolly Jacks or anything. It was Jacks, J-A-C-K-S.
1: Next label.
0: Yeah, well, the label was Guide.
1: Guide, yeah.
0: Yeah.
1: No, I have no idea then.
0: I wouldn't have either. It's the Bluebeards, two words, Blue and Beards.
1: Wow, Bluebeards.
0: Yeah. And I thought it was a hilarious record, Romance.
1: Yeah.
0: And, you know, it was a B-side to Crawlin'. Crawlin' was the A-side. And that as well, underneath Bluebeards, it says Music by the Jacks. And it was.
1: It had to be.
0: It's an orange
1: metal group.
0: Yes, an orange label. Well, who knows? It's one of those things that who knows? And I don't know any other records that ever came out on Guide. I can't name a one of them.
1: I think I might have heard the name Bluebeards, or maybe I'm thinking of some letter.
0: But who were they?
1: I never heard of that song or that label.
0: Right, exactly. And I just thought, Romance was a hilarious record. You know, listening to the words, it sounds like it's a Dave Barry novel. But, you know, I don't know in terms of that. I know a lot of people put it on YouTube. Like one of the guys that I always see on YouTube, Orlando Nicola. You've probably seen that too.
1: Yep, I see their name.
0: Yeah, right. But it doesn't say anything about it. You know, in terms of what there is. And, you know, you try to look it up, and one place that AI fails, obviously, is obscure R&B. Absolutely clueless to any of this. So I'm not gonna find it there. So I don't know. I've seen it on some other compilations with some weird stuff, but nothing that would, you know, nothing that would tell me what it was. So I guess I should ask Val. He might know. Although he sent me an email yesterday saying he was having a nervous breakdown, so I'm not sure what that's about, but I'll write it. Yeah, I can understand it, you know, knowing Val, but I'll write and say when he gets over his breakdown, he can tell me who the Bluebeards are, Bluebeards are.
1: You know, make sure you say vocal group harmony and not doo-wop.
0: Oh, I know. Absolutely.
1: You're going crazy.
0: Absolutely. No. Well, and I tend to agree with him on that. I usually do refer to his vocal group harmony. But yeah, that's his least favorite. But
1: we had a show and we would say, you know, music from soul from the 60s and doo-wop, which we affectionately called doo-wop, 1950s vocal group harmony, which we affectionately called doo-wop.
0: Right, yeah. Exactly. Of course, the guy who named it Gus Gossert has a peculiar background, to say the least.
1: And you know, I was thinking of a song. What song did you say was the first one that had the lyrics of doo-wop in it, or the?
0: Oh, right now I don't remember, but it's really old.
1: Yeah, I don't either, but I was thinking of one from before that was by the Coins on, let's see, what was that on? On G, I think.
0: Yeah. No, I think the Delta Rhythm Boys in 1945, Just a Sittin' and a Rockin'.
1: Oh,
0: okay. Doo-doo-doo-doo-wop. Yeah.
1: Oh, yeah, that's right.
0: And, of course, the Clovers used it in Good Lovin'. That was 53.
1: Yeah.
0: All right. So, of course, the Turbans famously had it in 55 on When You Dance. But
1: I think that's where Gus got it from.
0: Would make sense, probably. I don't think you knew too much about the Delta Rhythm Boys. But maybe I'm underestimating. Obviously, he knew a lot I didn't. I still don't know exactly what got him murdered. But, you know, we all have some suspicion and there's drugs involved, but who knows exactly? And in Knoxville? Yeah, I wonder. So I don't know. But, I have to find that Delta Rhythm Boys from 45 and play that.
1: Yeah.
0: Right.
1: Okay, so can I give you a couple more, three more requests?
0: Oh, I hope so. Absolutely. Yes, yes, yes. Let me find my sheet of paper so I won't lose it. And I've already lost the paper. Great. Here we go. Okay, ready.
1: Ooh, Baby by the Five Blue Notes.
0: Oh.
1: On Faber.
0: Okay.
1: And Tell Me, Baby by the Five Echoes on VJ.
0: Okay.
1: And might as well go with another Five Chances on Blue Lake, All I Want.
0: All right.
1: And maybe throw a Bombo Fiesta by the Kelvates.
0: Oh, okay. Kelvates. Yeah.
1: And Cobra. So those are all Chicago.
0: Yes, they are.
1: Sure.
0: All right.
1: He
0: will love every one of them, and I will do that. Thank you. Thank you.
1: Okay, maybe next week I'll get some California groups for you.
0: Okay, I'll take it. Okay, thanks.
1: Okay,
0: bye. Right,
1: thanks.
0: Yeah, so Jesse Belbin was probably in all of them. All right, so, 888-876-5593. 88 88 Raleigh. Yeah, he was the most underrated, and he absolutely would just write these terrific songs and, you know, sell them for $10. But I think it was Earl Palmer who had said, well, you know, he had a heroin habit. And until then, I didn't. So that would explain some of it. All right. So 888-876-5593-8888. Raleigh, we'll get to Mark and Aurora, who wants 1971 charts. We'll get to Andy in the Northwest Suburbs, who wants Dick Van Dyke trivia. And did I ask you another question? I can't even remember. Oh, I was going to. So let's set it up now. And I won't count it. Well, because we've only got about 10 minutes, so we'll do it in earnest next week, and then have it as straggler the week after. In the unlikely event you don't get it, but a medical textbook over 100 years ago included mental fermentation, and that's F-I-R-M-E-N-T-A-T-O, not ferment like booze. Mental fermentation on its condition list. And it had a favored cure. So never mind what mental fermentation with an I might have been. What was the cure? All right, so there you have it. 888-876-5593-8888. Raleigh, we'll be back with Mark and Andy, and hopefully you too, on Monday Night Trivia right here on WGN Radio.

WGN Radio. I'm Raleigh James. Okay, so who are they? Yes, a fine song as far as that goes. We're talking 1968 on Excello. So, yeah, it has Nashville written all over it. That's your final bumper stumper. But I wanted to, maybe we'll play more of it tomorrow night. I was going to play a little. We were just talking about the Delta Rhythm Boys and just sitting and rocking as far as doo-wop showing up in the song.

0: So not exactly the way we normally think about doo-wop, but undeniably it's there. All right, so now let's see. We're going to get to Mark and Andy, hopefully before the night is over, and maybe James in Cincinnati, we shall see. But Mark and Aurora, welcome back to WGN Radio.
1: Hello, hello.
0: We're going to do 1971 this week in 1971. All right, here
1: we'll
0: we
1: try.
0: Go. Number one, You've Got a Friend.
1: James Taylor.
0: Number two, Indian Reservation.
1: Mark Lindsay, Paul Revere and the Raiders.
0: Number three, It's
1: The Raiders.
0: It's Too Late.
1: Carol King.
0: Number four, Mr. Big Stuff. Who do you think you are?
1: Dean Knight.
0: Yep.
1: Dean Knight.
0: Number five, Dragging the Line.
1: Tommy James.
0: Number six, How Can You Mend a Broken Heart?
1: BGs.
0: Number seven, Don't Pull Your Love.
1: Hamilton, Joe Frank, and Reynolds.
0: And number eight, Take Me Home, Country Roads.
1: John Denver.
0: Number nine, Sooner or Later.
1: With the Fast City People.
0: True enough. Sooner or Later.
1: Yes. Grassroots.
0: Yes. And number 10. What the World Needs Now is Love, Abraham, Martin, and John.
1: Oh, boy.
0: He was a disc jockey.
1: Play a little.
0: Yeah, he was a disc jockey. It's the spoken word version.
1: Something Clay?
0: Yes, absolutely. You can do it. Yeah, I worked with him in L.A. Let's see. So I don't know if I even have it here. Yeah, here we go. Here's the short promo version. Thank God. All right, we won't play it all because the short promo version was over 5 minutes long. That was bad enough.
1: Yeah.
0: All right. Yeah. Now what is? Let's see. But here he is. Oh, what's wrong there? Here we are.
1: Yes.
2: What is segregation?
3: I don't know what segregation is.
2: What is bigotry?
3: I don't know what bigotry is.
2: What does hatred mean?
3: I don't know what it is.
2: What is prejudice?
3: I think it's when somebody's sick.
0: Indeed. All right. So
1: yeah.
0: There you have it. Yes.
1: It's not Clay Jenkins, but I'm not sure.
0: It's Tom Clay.
1: Anymore.
0: Yeah, it's Tom Clay.
1: Tom Clay.
0: But
1: yeah,
0: all right.
1: Tom Clay, yeah.
0: All right. Good enough. You pretty much got them all. So we'll say you're a winner. Hang on.
1: We could see how far I would go.
0: Well, you have to do it. Well, you got to do it really quickly because I want to try to get Andy in with his question. Okay, number 11, Mercy, Mercy Me.
1: Marvin Gaye.
0: 12, Treat Her Like a Lady.
1: Cornelius, Brother and Sister Rose.
0: 13, Never Ending Song of Love.
1: The Lady, Bonnie and Friends.
0: 14, Bring the Boys Home.
1: Oh, boy. Free to Pain.
0: Yep. 15, Here Comes That Rainy Day Feeling Again.
1: The Fortunes.
0: 16, Beginnings, Color My World.
1: Chicago.
0: 17, I Don't Want to Do Wrong.
1: I don't know.
0: All right, that's Gladys Knight, but you did well. All right, we'll talk to you later. Thanks. Appreciate
1: it. Bye-bye.
0: All right, so add to Mark's stash there, and let's see what we can do about Andy. And Andy is in the Northwest suburbs. Okay, Andy. The Dick Van Dyke Show was the last of its kind. It has to do with its filming. What was it the last when it came to filming that Dick Van Dyke Show in television history?
4: I'll take a guess that, well, I got two guesses then. One was, it was the last network black and white show.
0: I'll take it. It was actually the last show to have its entire run filmed in black and white.
4: Okay.
0: Because what happened was the next year, after the fifth season, the next year it was mandatory that everything be filmed in color or taped.
4: Right. And, CBS went to, I think that was 66.
0: 66, 67 was the mandatory, right? The fall of 66, right? And so the bottom line is the producers decided, oh, let's just end it. And they did. So,
4: well,
0: all right.
4: It was a great show.
0: Yes, indeed. Absolutely. It was very well written.
4: All right.
0: And Carl Reiner was great.
4: Thank you.
0: Hang on. Don't go away. It'll take forever to get anything, but
4: thanks,
0: eventually
4: Riley.
0: It will. Hang
4: Have
0: on.
4: A good
0: don't
4: night.
0: Go away.
4: Thanks.
0: All right. So, good deal. And apologies to James in Cincinnati. We're going to get a request. So, well, that's why we have tomorrow. 21 hours from now, we do it all again. We don't have to talk about trivia. Whatever's on your mind will be on mine. Until then, that's a wrap. We thank Adam for keeping us on the air, John for screening your calls, but above all, I thank you for calling. It's what the show is about. Pleasure to do. Yeah, it'd be tough without you. So thank you, thank you, thank you. I'm Raleigh James. It's WGN Radio.
5: 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I'm Grant Marshall, 2020 News. Real news, real stories, real fun. Scorned to run, the rail depraves of New Jersey, unforgiving on a prayer of New Jersey Transit operating properly. The trains break down constantly while priority was given to World Cup fans. Hudson Shiver means Trump's funds freeze for a new tunnel, cruel Port Authority tolls, and brutal traffic. You'd almost think Chris Krispy Kreme's back with his Bridgegate brand of baloney. Somebody call Amnesty International to rescue the guard Penn State. Monathon. Forget fitness fanatics and fasting fads. A Silicon Valley sex doc sparking chatter by telling wealthy women to chase more climactic cardio, pitching F It February as a month-long mission for maximum mattress mileage. The physician says frequent orgasms can boost sleep, squash stress, and strengthen relationships. While critics question if pleasure should be prescribed, the doctor says it's preventive medicine. Skeptics say it's the only treatment plan where patients never miss an appointment. Batsnit crazy. This is your captain freaking. Some poor pilot trying to catch some Z's at a Denver hotel woke up to a bunch of bats flying around his room, a lawsuit claims. They love to bite and it shows, the stressed pilot says. Fly way to the stranger zone, rabies shots and all leading to $100,000 in med bills, he claims. The early wake-up squall prompting the wings of Scram to get out of Denver, better go. The dark fright rises. Bat out of hotel hell. And that's what's happening. I'm Grant Marshall, 2020 News.
0: 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We started right at 10. 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

0: WGN Radio. I'm Raleigh James, 3 hours to spend together. Monday night, the time is right for trivia, and we've got a lot of it. I've got a new question I'll give you in a moment. And we've got 11 bumper stumpers of varying years and genres. Yeah, from the early 50s to the 80s. So somewhere in there is something that hopefully you will know. And when all else fails, take your own category. Sky's the limit, because everybody knows something about something. So 888-876-5593. We're going to kick it off with Billy Bob in Bourbonnais. So Billy Bob, welcome back to WGN Radio.
1: Hey, 107th time caller.
0: When are we giving up on this? How far do we have to get?
1: Oh, if you want me to, I will.
0: No, I'm just curious if you had something in mind, since you're keeping track of this.
1: No, it's just a compulsion now.
0: Oh, I see. All right.
1: Can I get a request before my thing, too?
0: But before I do that, I want to find the paper that will enable me to actually have this. So, and then hopefully write your name down as well, because I've had a big problem with requests, with trying to figure out who requested.
1: Well, the last 2 weeks, you remembered who. When my song was played, you requested it with my name, so you got mine down.
0: Good, I did something. All right, well, but that isn't right. Wait, I should have a... hang on. Yeah, I should have one from... Let's see. Or not. No, this is a... I should have been ready for your requests before this, but I can do it. And that would be... Here we go. All right, I am ready.
1: Well, I know who the group is. It's women that's singing. It's 19,000 Yesterdays from the 60s, I think.
0: 1910 Yesterday. Liz Damon and the Orient Express.
1: Oh, yeah. I never knew who it would be.
0: Yeah, she used to appear in the lounge at one of the hotels in Oahu, in Honolulu. So.
1: I thought it was a bunch of women singing it, but she's just mainly a single act then.
0: Yeah, Liz Damon. I wonder whatever happened to her.
1: Well, you told me more than I ever knew.
0: Well, yeah, I you know, now that I think about it, I'm curious about what happened to her. But
1: maybe you can give a little play-by-play when you play the request there.
0: That's interesting. She went to Las Vegas, got married. How about that? And worked at the Westward Ho Casino until it closed its doors. All right. Well, how about that?
1: Oh, yeah, the Westward Ho, that was right next to the Stardust.
0: Yeah, well, when she recorded the hit, she was still in Honolulu. Okay.
1: Oh, thank you.
0: You betcha. 1900 Yesterday. I got to write your name down, but okay. All right. You'll get it. Absolutely. 1900 Yesterday. All right. Good. All right. You will hear it. Now, you're doing 5x5, are you?
1: Yeah, because I never get it, but I'm going to try again.
0: Well, this is courtesy of Lisa and Laura, and Laura apparently is back in the hospital, and we're praying for her quick recovery.
1: Oh, I'm sorry to hear that.
0: Yeah, absolutely. But Lisa's keeping me posted. What amendment gave women the right to vote?
1: I ain't going to get that one. I'll say the 18th.
0: Ooh, you were so close, the 19th. Okay.
1: Well,
0: what television show featured Dr. Bombay?
1: Oh, the one with the witch there. Bewitched.
0: Yes, absolutely right. Which beer was from the land of sky blue waters?
1: Ham's beer. They used to sponsor the Cubs game.
0: Absolutely.
1: I remember that.
0: Who famously said, "How sweet it is"?
1: Jackie Gleason.
0: Yeah, absolutely right. And who was born Norma Jean Mortensen?
1: Or that Marilyn Monroe?
0: Absolutely right. You got 4 out of 5. That's all you got to do. You're a winner. There you go. See, you might not know anything.
1: Evening.
0: Might not have known anything about history, but you sure nailed entertainment down. So don't go away. All right. So Billy Bob did that. All right. So we got Marty and Whiting. Welcome back to WGN Radio. How are you, Marty?
2: Pretty good, Raleigh. How about yourself?
0: All right. So we're going to do the Doors trivia.
2: Yeah, I'm still trying to win that poster from John, but he's a tough call.
0: You're not going to get the poster. Okay. While recording Strange Days, Jim Morrison insisted on using the exact same model of the studio microphone used by what performer?
2: Jimi Hendrix.
0: Frank Sinatra.
2: Ooh.
0: All right.
2: Yeah, we never got that one.
0: Yeah, well, it was at the time it drove everybody crazy, but they complied.
2: I've got a couple requests, though.
0: You do. Let me first write you down, Marty and Winnie. Okay. What do you want?
2: I know you know this, but Arlene Smith passed away from the Chantels.
0: Yes, absolutely she did, and I didn't do her justice. So what do you want to hear?
2: I want to hear the article, the little paragraph I read, that song Maybe that came out in 58. I guess it was a top 20.
0: Oh, yeah, Maybe was probably the signature song, though they did many other things as well, but I'll be happy to play that.
2: And then one more.
0: Uh-huh.
2: I wasn't born until 63, so I'm not much up. I mean, I've always liked doo-wop, but this paragraph, a band called the Bobettes, a female group.
0: Yeah, we played that a lot. Mr. Lee, about their high school principal, Mr. Lee.
2: Okay. Well, if you already played something up. But yeah, if you don't mind playing the Chantels, maybe then.
0: And I'll play Mr. Lee again. There was an answer record, too, just as bad. But yeah, the Bobettes, that's sort of a medley of their hit. They recorded a few other things, but trust me, you don't want to hear them.
2: Well, I'm assuming they weren't around long because I've never heard of the name Bobettes. Chantels I have, but not the Bobettes.
0: Oh, yeah, they were fairly short-lived as far as that goes. But like I say, you can really only name them for Mr. Lee. They were singing probably 10 years, a decade, like 55 to 74. But and they were from East Harlem, the Harlem Queens is what they were originally known as. But like many of the acts, they did Amateur Night at Apollo, and that's what got them a recording contract on Atlantic. So 57 was Mr. Lee, yes, that was a high school teacher. They actually disliked him, the real Mr. Lee. So the original lyrics were a put down. Hence, I shot Mr. Lee. But Atlantic insisted the group redo the lyrics, and so they did. But yeah, they didn't like the guy. That's for sure. Then they wound up working with Teddy Van. I loved Teddy Van. I thought he was clever as hell. But nothing happened there. And so now, sadly, as far as what happened to the group, Jeannie from the group was stabbed to death, 34 years old in New Jersey, 1980, by a stranger. And
2: wow.
0: Reather Dixon, she was from South Carolina originally. She died natural death, age 69. So that was the deal. It was Jeannie and Emma and Rather and Laura and Helen. And all of them now are deceased. Well, that's not true. I think Emma's alive. I think Emma's alive. Okay.
2: Were they like the Chantels, according to this paragraph, all female black women?
0: Yeah, but so were a ton of groups.
2: Yeah.
0: Mm-hmm. As far as that goes, and I Shot Mr. Lee was actually covered by Diana Ross, hard to believe, much later. But they did, like I say, they did a number of novelty songs for Atlantic. Nothing hit. And like I say, when they did I Shot Mr. Lee, Atlantic said no way. So they had to rework the lyrics, and they wanted to re-record the original. And Atlantic says, no way. So Teddy Van did put it out on XXX, but it never really did anything.
2: Okay, well, you have a good show. Thank you.
0: All right, thanks for calling. Appreciate it.
2: Yep.
0: All right.
2: Bye.
0: And, you know, they were on a variety of labels in addition to XXX, which is Teddy's label. But they were with End for a while. Yeah, George Goldner, right? Doing Teach Me Tonight. And, oh, yeah, I played this before. They did an answer record of Chris Kenner, I Like It Like That. Yeah, I Don't Like It Like That. It was pretty bad. And that, I think, was the last thing they did. Although, they were on Diamond and RCA and a couple other things that didn't chart. And that was pretty much it. They did probably better. Some of their stuff were Northern Soul Records, but as you'd as you'd expect. All right, so 888-876-5593 is 8888. Raleigh, we're going to do charts with Barry from New Hampshire, 1965. Coming up, and your first bumper stumper in moments right here on WGN Radio.

0: Radio. I'm Raleigh James. All right, something from the 80s, 1981, on the Wheel label. Yeah, Lamont Dozier wrote it and produced it. That's James Ingram on lead. So who's the group? All right, so I started off with something easy that I know you're going to get. At least I expect so. It'll go downhill from there. All right, so I realized that I said I'd give you a new question, then I didn't do it. So what else is new? All right, here you go. Here is your question. Insurance insurance actuaries, that wild and crazy group of people, yeah, right, listed the most dangerous sports in order. Football, skiing, baseball, swimming, and basketball are the top five in order, but name one of the next five, 6 through 10. All right, so actuaries who, of course, make their money betting is what it comes down to, right, on who's going to make that claim and who's not, and they've decided they'd come up with a list of the top 10 most dangerous sports, and I've given you five of them, football, skiing, baseball, swimming, and basketball. I want to know, name one of the next five, 6 through 10. All right, so there you have that. 888-876-5593. So, changing the subject entirely, Barry in New Hampshire, who usually is everything Beatles, is going to do charts tonight. How are you, Barry?
1: Hey, Raleigh. Thanks for talking to me.
0: Absolutely. So, we are going to do This Week in 1965.
1: That's correct.
0: All right.
1: Would wrestling be one of the ones?
0: You know, that's an interesting question, and wrestling is not on the list.
1: Oh, okay.
0: Surprising to me, too, actually. So I was expecting that. There was another one I was really expecting that turned out not to be on it either. But all right, so number one, I can't get no satisfaction.
1: Rolling Stones.
0: Absolutely. Covered by Otis Redding, and I think the Rolling Stones said, yeah, that's what we intended to do. They liked it better. Number two, I'm Henry the Eighth I Am.
1: Hermits.
0: Yep. Number three, What's New Pussycat?
1: Tom Jones.
0: Number four, Cara Mia.
1: Jane Americans.
0: Number five, Yes, I'm Ready.
1: Barbara Mason.
0: Yes, that's wonderful. What a wonderful song that is. Number six, I Can't Help Myself. Otherwise known as Sugar Pie Honey Bunch.
1: Yeah. Okay. Temptations.
0: Four Tops, but that's all right.
1: Oh,
0: you're allowed. You don't have to get them all. Number seven, What the World Needs Now is Love. Female.
1: Yeah, Dusty Springfield.
0: Wrong country. Jackie DeShannon.
1: Oh, okay.
0: Number eight, Save Your Heart for Me.
1: Oh.
0: I always use them as an example of why Snuff Garrett is a god. Even he could make this group sound okay.
1: Oh, okay. I thought you said that about Gary Lewis.
0: There you go. That's it.
1: Oh, it is.
0: It is.
1: Oh.
0: It is. Gary Lewis and the Playboys. That's it. See, you're paying attention. I like it. All right, so this is a remake. The original was Chris Kenner, of course, but the remake in 1965, I like it like that.
1: Dave Clark Five.
0: Absolutely. And number 10, Seventh Son.
1: Johnny Rivers.
0: All right. Well, that's 90%. That's good. Excellent. You're a winner. Hang on. Don't go away. All right. So
1: thanks,
0: excellent. All right. So Barry, who is all things Beatle, but tonight just aced it on charts. That's excellent. And of course, the prizes are worthless. You're doing this for the fun of it. As you know, eventually you'll get something, but don't hold your breath. All right, yeah, to say the least. Now, let's see. So, am I going to get some guesses? After the news, I am right here, Monday Night Trivia on WGN Radio.

0: WGN Radio. I'm Raleigh James. Who is that? 1965, 66 actually, I'm sorry, on Columbia. Yeah, I remember it very well. This guy was actually a drummer on the Grand Ole Opry, which is no small statement because drums were prohibited forever on the Grand Ole Opry. And finally, by the 60s, they started to relent on that. But at first, it was only a snare, and you had to do it behind the curtain. And believe me, at the Ryman, that was awfully hot. All right, so who is he? 888-876-5593. Now, our question, insurance actuaries listed the most dangerous sports in order. Football, skiing, baseball, swimming, and basketball were the top five. Name one of the next five. All right, so Cindy in Chicago wants to take a guess. All right, Cindy, what do you think?
1: I have six guesses.
0: Well, I'm ready.
1: We can make up the parasailing.
0: Nope. What's next?
1: Skydiving.
0: Nope. What's next?
1: Mountain climbing.
0: What's next?
1: Sailing.
0: That's interesting. No.
1: Car racing.
0: No.
1: Horse racing.
0: Well, now. Let's not laugh at that because you could be onto something there. These are sports, again, and actuaries, you know, they're trying to compile what they're going to have to pay out if anybody is injured. So what would that be on your last choice?
1: The horse. The horse is injured.
0: Well, no, that's hilarious. No, but you're so close. You are just so close. All right. Thanks. I appreciate it. All right. So I think Cindy just gave it to you is the truth there. Yeah, they're not insuring the horses. Well, they probably are, but not under these policies. All right. I'm sure they are, actually, but not under these policies. So, you know, actuaries kind of compile the data into what's the likelihood that payouts are going to occur. So on policies that obviously have to do with injury of the policyholder, not their animals, if you look at that, they say football, skiing, baseball, swimming, and basketball are the top five in order. And what I'm asking you is name one of the next five. I thought number six was just fascinating. I don't know if you're going to get it, but maybe. Now, of course, remember, there's probably things, you know, like parachuting or whatever, that probably should be higher on the list, but I doubt there are many claims of that type. And again, think in terms of being an actuary and what you'll have to pay out on. So if it's going to be something really out there, it's not going to make their list. So you have another five for the top 10, and you'll tell me what it is. All right. So I believe Marty in Whiting wants to step up and try some of those. So what do you think, Marty?
2: And because I played off and on for 20 years, rugby is one of my guesses.
0: Nope. What else you got?
2: Lacrosse?
0: Nope.
2: Cricket?
0: Nope.
2: Drag racing?
0: Nope.
2: I'm done.
0: good choices, though. Thank you. I appreciate it. All right. So that's interesting, though. Nobody's guessing what I first came up with, which, by the way, wasn't in the next five anyway. But I thought it was one of those slam dunk, everybody would get it right. And no, not true. So my guess would have been wrong. But Beth in Wisconsin's going to check in on us. So, Beth, welcome to WGN Radio.
3: Thank you, Raleigh. You're in Chicago, and I'm in Northwoods, Wisconsin.
0: There you go. All right. Well, it's probably a lot cooler up there.
3: Well, my husband insists on having air conditioning on, but actually outside it's probably about 56. But come daytime,
0: yeah,
3: it heats up, yeah. I'd like to guess the six most dangerous sports, Raleigh.
0: Okay.
3: Number one, I'm picking soccer/rugby.
0: No. Now, of course, remember, we're looking at 6 through 10. The first five I gave you, football, skiing, baseball, swimming, and basketball. So we're rounding out the top 10 with the next five. And it's not that. Keep going.
3: Okay. Boxing.
0: Nope.
3: Bull riding.
0: Nope.
3: Surfing.
0: Nope.
3: Free climbing.
0: Nope.
3: And I don't know the name of the sport, so I'm going to describe it. High-speed mountain bicycle dirt tracking.
0: Okay, all right. Yeah, off-roading. No, it's not.
3: Oh, none out of six. I'll be darned.
0: All right.
3: I'm going to keep thinking, Ronald.
0: I hope so. I'm counting on it.
3: I got to tell you, Raleigh, I really, really love the Monday night trivia.
0: Oh, good.
3: Love your show.
0: Well,
3: Thank you.
0: It's better when you call, so I hope to hear from you soon.
3: You will.
0: Okay, thanks.
3: Bye-bye.
0: All right, so 888-876-5593, 8888-Raleigh. And let's see, we will move right over to Brian in Jefferson City. Welcome back to WGN Radio. What do you think, Brian?
4: Hey, Raleigh, how you doing?
0: Can't complain, and you?
4: Oh, not too bad. The song you played, To Russia With Love, that's Harold Weekly, who used to be the drummer at the, on the opposite.
0: Absolutely campaign. Right, yes, yes. To Russia With Care, yes.
4: With care, yes.
0: Absolutely.
4: Yeah.
0: It is Harold Weekly, who was hilarious as a human being also, as well as being a good drummer, although a little overheated from his perch behind the curtain.
4: Yeah, I knew when I started listening to the WSM and the Opry back in the 1980s, he was still around, and he used to play drums, and he would do commercials with Harold Hensley
0: yes.
4: at times.
0: So. Yes.
4: So, and I think he's no longer around. I think he died several years
0: Yeah, and
4: after.
0: Of course, Harold's been dead a while, too. He was my closest friend in Nashville.
4: Oh,
0: we,
4: really?
0: We had a great time together. And another guy who was truly funny. But let's see. Yeah, Harold Weekly, I know, is gone, but I don't know when. I don't remember when. So, yeah, but you're absolutely right. So hang on. Again, the prizes are worthless, but eventually you get something. Don't go away.
4: Oh,
0: all right. So,
4: thanks, Raleigh.
0: All right. So, indeed, good deal. Yes, it is. Harold Weekly. All right. We'll have denizens of Memphis who are also funny before the night is over, but we're going to have, arguably my favorite record on the list coming up as the next bumper, and it is Vocal Group Harmony. All right, so George in Chicago wants to guess on our sports. And again, before we do, don't go away, George. I always say we defer to first-time callers because they inherently don't wait as long. So Larry is a first-time caller, and he is in Palatine. He's going to take some guesses. So Larry, welcome to WGN Radio.
5: Oh, thank you. Hey, how are you?
0: All right, can't complain. Let's hear them.
5: Two guesses.
0: Yep.
5: Polo?
0: Nope.
5: Hockey?
0: Nope.
5: Ooh.
0: I agree with you, by the way. As I say, I assume, I don't know this, obviously, actuaries are not in my circle of friends, but I assume part of this has to do with how many policyholders would be making claims, and probably it's less on that. But who knows?
5: Wow.
0: All right.
5: Wow.
0: Thanks. Appreciate it.
5: Thank you.
0: All right.
5: Thank
0: you. In order of the top five, football, skiing, baseball, swimming, and basketball are the top five in order. So now we're looking for one of the next five. And when we say sport, I guess they are all sports, but I just say physical activities. I'd go that way. Now, George in Chicago, welcome back to WGN Radio.
6: Hi there.
0: All right. What do you think?
6: Hi, Raleigh.
0: What do you think?
6: I think boxing would be one.
0: Nope. What else you got?
6: No.
0: No.
6: Wow.
0: Well, it's probably, again, because not too many policyholders box.
6: That's true. That's very true.
0: Yeah, I hope anyway. But
6: And, boy, oh, boy, oh, boy. I guess that's it. I can't think of anything else. My mind is going slow today.
0: If you think of something, call me back and think about things that are common that a lot of policyholders would be likely to do.
6: I will do that.
0: Okay, thanks.
6: Thanks, Raleigh.
0: Appreciate it.
6: Bye-bye.
0: All right, so 888-876-5593, Monday Night Trivia, with another bumper stumper coming up. But Dave in the Northside wants Stan Freberg trivia. I can do that, actually. We have Shane, who wants his MASH trivia. Andy from Los Angeles, going back to New York Radio. And there's room for you two as well. So 888-876-5593, that Vocal Group Harmony bumper stumper. My fave of the night, I do think, is coming up next on WGN Radio.

0: WGN Radio. I'm Raleigh James. Okay, so who is that? I'm not expecting anybody to get it, but I enjoyed it. Actually, that's not true. Stan in Dearborn, who will call toward the end of the show, he will know. I can just about guarantee you. All right, so I got a question out there, don't you know? And that is, insurance actuaries listed the most dangerous sports in order. They have a top 10 list. The top five were football, skiing, baseball, swimming, and basketball. Name one of the next five. All right, so 888-876-5593. Debbie in Villa Park, welcome back to WGN Radio. What do you think?
1: I have a few guesses.
0: All right.
1: How about pickleball?
0: Nope. By the way, I should also say I would guess this list is older than where we were really talking much about pickleball. I'd say this isn't real current. I don't know that for a fact, but I'm guessing it's at least 25 years old.
1: Oh, okay. Gymnastics?
0: Nope.
1: Cheerleading?
0: Nope.
1: Wow. And bicycling?
0: Yes.
1: No kidding.
0: Yes, bicycling
1: is. I finally won.
0: Yes, you did. Well, don't be too excited. The prizes are worthless. Takes forever to get anything. Eventually, you'll like the certificate. Whatever else you get, you'll wonder why you got it. All right. So, but yes, bicycling, it was actually number 7. Bicycling is number 7. All right.

0: evening, Raleigh.
1: So we're going to do 1968 this week?
0: Yeah, that's fine.
1: All right, let's see what we got this week in 1968. Here we are. Number one, Grazing in the Grass.
0: Friends of Distinction or Hugh Masekela.
1: Yeah, well, be Hugh Masekela, because, again, we're talking about 1968 this week. All right, number two, Lady Willpower.
0: Gary Puckett and Union Gap.
1: Number three, Stone Soul Picnic.
0: Fifth Dimension.
1: Number four, Jumpin' Jack Flash.
0: Rolling Stones.
1: Number five, The Horse.
0: Cliff Noble.
1: Number six, Hurdy Gurdy Man.
0: Donovan.
1: Number seven, This Guy's in Love with You.
0: Herb Alpert.
1: Number eight, Classical Gas.
0: Mr. Mason Williams.
1: Number nine, Hello, I Love You.
0: Doors.
1: Number 10, Indian Lake.
0: House Hills.
1: Absolutely. Well, you're a winner. Let's see how far you go. Number 11, Turn Around, Look at Me.
0: Vogues.
1: Number 12, Here Come the Judge.
0: Shorty Long.
1: Absolutely. Number 13, Reach Out of the Darkness.
0: Brendan Lover.
1: Number 14, Sky Pilot.
0: The Animals.
1: Number 15, Pictures of Matchstick Men.
0: Status Quo.
1: 16, The Look of Love.
0: That would be the Brazil 66.
1: Good enough. 17, Angel in the Morning.
0: Mary Lee Rush and the Turnabouts.
1: 18, Sunshine of Your Love.
0: Cream.
1: Yes. On the 45, it says The Cream, believe it or not. So let's see. Number 19 is also Here Come the Judge. So we know one was Shorty Long. Who does the other have to be?
0: Yeah, one I couldn't tell you.
1: Oh, no. Well, that's the original one.
0: I don't know that one. I know the one that Shorty Long did, but I don't know that one.
1: Well, the original one was Pig Meat Markham.
0: Hello?
1: Yes, Pig Meat Markham.
0: I don't know.
1: But now you know. Pig Meat Markham. Oh, yeah. That's the originator of that. All right. So bottom line here is you are a winner. Again, prizes are worthless, takes forever, and all that. So hang on. Don't go away. All right. Oh, no. I hope he didn't hang up. Mike, it sounds like you did. Because I honestly didn't drop you. My magic twanger wasn't even in my hand at that moment. So, Mike, you got to call back. All right. So we are continuing to get some guesses, and we also have New York Radio. Oh, I've got a question. Just trying to confirm it. Yeah, sometimes before I ask, because Andy's good. He'll know if I'm wrong. So trying to confirm it, and then let's see. More trivia guesses on our actuaries. Yeah, our swinging, swirling actuaries. Name the most dangerous sports. Top 10, they made a list. Football, skiing, baseball, swimming, and basketball were the top five. Bicycling was number seven. Name one of the other in the top 10. 888-876-5593. And interestingly, my guess was something that did not make the top 10, but I thought it would have been your guess as well. To me, this would have been absolutely on top of the list. All right, so 888-876-5593. Let's see if Anita in Beloit is going to ace one. So, Anita, welcome back to WGN Radio.
2: Hi.
1: What do you think?
2: I boo-hooed last time. I thought, she got it. I'm hanging up. I forgot we have four other.
1: Yeah.
2: To go.
1: Yeah.
2: Okay. Jogging/running.
1: Nope.
2: Okay. Exercise in general.
1: Nope.
2: You know, like push-ups, stuff like that. Oh, okay. Nope. Let's see. I had a couple other ones. Oh, no. Tennis?
1: Nope.
2: Let's see. Bowling?
1: Nope.
2: That's all I have.
1: All right. Well, if you think of something else, what?
2: I would have thought running was good because people are constantly falling dead, you know.
1: Yeah, I would agree with you.
2: Springtime, they go out, you know, and they're running and they just keel over.
1: Right, exactly. I guess not enough of them do. But yes, that's. Yeah. All right. Thanks for trying.
2: Okay. Bye-bye.
1: I'm inclined to give you two of the four because they're more general, but I'll leave them there anyway. If you knock off the other two, then we may put you out of your misery on the final two because, like I say, they're more general categories than specifics. But a couple are absolutely specifics.

0: And I'm very surprised that you didn't knock off one of them, because Cindy gave it to you on a platter, as far as I'm concerned. So let's see. Do we have time to find out what Sam and Gurney thinks? Well, maybe so. So, all right, Sam, what do you think?
1: Hey, Raleigh, I've got two guesses. I want to say UFC fighting.
0: Nope.
1: How about fencing?
0: Nope. Nice guesses, okay. Though. Thank you for trying. Appreciate it. Good to hear from you.
1: All right. You have a good night.
0: All right, you too. So, yeah, those are good. But again, I assume the actuaries are basing it on how many claims they have to file and how many people fence, you know, something like that. George in Chicago, welcome to WGN Radio. George? You with us? No, George left us. All right, well, that's a good time to stop and find out what's going on in the world at large and then get back to you with Andy and his New York Radio and Dave and his Stan Freeberg and Shane and his MASH. He's driving again. I bet we're going to Milwaukee. We'll find out on WGN Radio.

0: 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I'm Raleigh James. 1972 on Gator. Who is that? 888-876-5593. All right. So we got a number of things. We have my question here. Insurance actuaries, that inspiring group, listed the most dangerous sports. Obviously, this had to do with what they had to pay out, no doubt. Football, skiing, baseball, swimming, and basketball were the top five. Then bicycling was number seven. What I want to know is name another one in the top ten. And as I was saying, two of them, well, I'd be surprised, and we'll probably throw in the towel when we get to those. But for the other two, yeah, you should be able to do this. And I'll tell you what, we almost had it given to you on a platter earlier in the show. So that's where we are. Now, with that in mind, let us see what we have with Andy in Los Angeles. So, Andy, welcome back to WGN Radio.
1: Thank you. How are you?
0: All right. How about yourself?
1: I'm doing okay. I got a couple of guesses.
0: Okay, good.
1: Ice skating?
0: Nope.
1: Roller skating?
0: Nope.
1: Horseback riding?
0: Yes. Absolutely okay. Right. Absolutely right.
1: I was going to guess hunting.
0: And you know, that, by the way, that's the one I would have guessed, and that actually came in at number 16.
1: Okay.
0: Oh, well, so we don't...
1: I think it's my radio question.
0: Well, we're gonna save it for next week. Now you're a winner already.
1: Last week.
0: Yeah, well...
1: Good question.
0: I don't even remember what I was going to ask you last week, but I have a printed one out for...
1: I think I guessed the answer to whatever the question was.
0: Oh, all right. Okay. Well, no, last week you absolutely got it right, I know. I will this time make a concerted effort to print out the questions, so I'll have it. All right, so hang on, you did it. You're absolutely right, horseback riding. That's the one that Cindy kind of handed us on a platter there. All right, hang on.
1: Cindy said, what did Cindy say?
0: Well, she first said horse racing, and I said, you're close, think about this sport. And so I said, think about what you'd be in. Insuring, and her answer was the horse. I said no. Right. But yes, so horseback riding it is. So hang on, don't go away.
1: Okay. All right, thank you.
0: Cindy was so close, but no, it's not animal insurance, I don't think. All right, so now we put Andy on hold to confirm that address, and we say so. We've got the top five plus bicycling at seven, and horseback riding is actually a 10. As I say, there's one more I'm going to have you guess, because the other two I'm going to, you know, throw in the towel, because I don't think you will, but I'll reveal it. But there's one more that should be, if not obvious, at least quantifiable. All right, we'll go with that, and we'll talk to Jim in Chicago and see what he thinks. So welcome back to WGN Radio, Jim.
2: Good morning. Good evening, Raleigh.
0: Indeed.
2: Not
0: what's up?
2: Not much. Prices, taxes, you know, the usual.
0: Uh-huh.
2: Okay, that was a bad joke. Okay, my guesses are bull riding.
0: Yep, nope. What else you got?
2: Base jumping.
0: Nope.
2: Scuba or cave diving.
0: Nope.
2: Hunting?
0: Nope. Hunting, by the way, was 16th. I expected that, considering there were often guns involved, to be a lot higher, but it's not.
2: Exactly. I lost my life. Stock car racing.
0: Nope. And you know, okay, I'll give you one hint. I don't think a sane person would think this was on any list of dangerous sports.
2: Golf, I know.
0: Yes, you're a winner.
2: When you said that, it automatically popped into my head.
0: Yes, golf it is. Golf it is. That's right. Yeah, golf is number nine. And all I can figure is because it's older, out of fit people who drop dead on the, I don't know, on the green. I'm not sure, but you're absolutely right. So hang on, it's golf. Don't go away. All right. So now I'm going to give you the other two because I think it's too hard. You'd have to talk to the actuaries about why they grouped it this way. But number six was beach games. I assume they mean like beach volleyball and those kind of things, but beach games. And number eight was park outings. I have no idea what would be included in park outings. But let's see. Well, we'll continue with sports here a moment for your next question. You ready for another question? Yeah, I thought so. A law in Los Angeles says wrestlers cannot bite each other during a match. They also cannot do this. Do what? All right, 888-876-5593, 888-88-RALEIGH. And, of course, I'm looking for something specific. There's probably a lot of things they can't do, but this one law says they can't do this. And, of course, it got my attention because that fit under the "you got to be kidding me" category. But let's see. I think Linda in Crown Point, who was a first-time caller, too, was going to take a guess on our other question. So, Linda, are you still there? Nope, Linda hung up. Call back, Linda. Guess on this one. All right, so yes, and that is a law in Los Angeles says wrestlers cannot bite each other during a match. They also cannot do this. Do what? All right, Dave on the north side, welcome back to WGN Radio.
3: Hello.
0: All right, so we're going to do Stan Freberg trivia. All right.
3: Yeah.
0: So here we go. Stan Freberg liked to poke fun at just about everything, and of course he couldn't resist with McCarthyism. So what did he call his parody of McCarthyism?
3: I don't know.
0: It was Little Blue Riding Hood, only the color has been changed to prevent an investigation. All right.
3: I think his birthday was Saturday.
0: Well,
3: 1926.
0: Yeah, that would be it. I think it's this coming Saturday because I think he was in August the 7th because he died on April the 7th, different year, obviously. But I think it was August the 7th. So
3: I don't remember the day, but yeah.
0: Yeah, I think it was August the 7th. Like I say, he died on April the 7th in 2015, and found that interesting. And yeah, died in Santa Monica, but he was originally from Pasadena, so he was an L.A. boy all the way. All right, good deal. Thanks. So 888-876-5593-8888-RALEIGH. Shane is driving me to distraction. No, probably to Milwaukee. Is that where we're going? Shane, did I lose you? Oh, no. And I've got his mask question, too. Well, all right. So we will free that line. Makes room for you if you want it. 888-876-5593-8888-RALEIGH. And let us see what Don in Beloit has to say for his bad self. How's it going, Don?
4: Hey, I got a new cell phone and a new service.
0: Oh, really? Well, congratulations, I think.
4: Yeah, it's way better.
0: Okay, well, good.
4: Yep. Well, you can't taunt the other coaches or corner.
0: Nope.
4: Make really obscene gestures or something.
0: Nope. Although that's...
4: Rip off.
0: Yeah, by the way, I was going to say it's not that, but I would say... It's in the ballpark more than anything else, maybe.
4: Uh-huh. Gesticulate to the audience?
0: Gesticulate? No.
4: I was going to say rip off the clothes or something of your opponent.
0: No.
4: I know I'm close on this.
0: And I can't imagine what led to this prohibition, by the way. No matter how I think of this, I can't imagine what event would say, we're outlawing it. But
4: well, that's what Raleigh James is all about, is these weirdo...
0: That's it.
4: ...obscure laws. Right. I'm going to say something about the... I just had it on the tip of my tongue. About the other... I'm sorry, I forgot my train of thought there. I don't know. I don't know.
0: Shall we just move right over to World War II aviation?
4: Okay. We might as well. Thank you very much for saving me.
0: Well, we've talked about a lot of planes doing a lot of things, but in this case, I'm talking about one that flew backwards. What was it?
4: That flew backwards.
0: Yeah.
4: You mean like maybe shot bullets backwards?
0: Nope. We're talking flying.
4: Uh-oh. And this is famous during the Battle of Britain.
0: Well, I don't know if it's the Battle of Britain. I just went to World War II.
4: Oh, geez. Oh, I see. Sorry.
0: Yeah. I took what John gave me on the screen, and I thought, oh, we're broadening from the Battle of Britain. Well, fine. We got back to World War II aviation, and this thing came up, and it was actually a fairly fast plane, but maybe the fastest, I don't know. But it also could fly backwards.
4: Raleigh, that sounds really experimental, and I don't do good with those.
0: I don't think so. I think that it actually was out there, as far as I can tell. I'm looking to see. It was actually, the origin goes back to World War One. But yeah, so
4: Raleigh, I'm sorry, I am stumped. I have no idea.
0: All right. Well, what it claims it is the Dornier Du 335. And built by Dornier for Germany during World War II, one of the fastest. But it also had two engines, a push-pull monster, one in the front, one in the back. And so, twin engine in a degree that we don't normally think of them, front and back. So, yes, it could fly backwards.
4: It was the pusher. Yeah, less drag, two propellers going forward. They had to make an ejection seat for that one, I believe. Yeah. I forget the German word, like fast eagle or whatever it meant in German. I can't remember.
0: But it was a very interesting plane in the Luftwaffe. And there were 37 of them. And it was originally designed by Schnell Bomber. And did very well, could outrun most of the military. And as I say, went back originally to World War One as far as the patents. And so that was actually, it looks like a very interesting plane.
4: Oh, yeah, super fast and at high altitude capabilities.
0: Yeah.
4: Raleigh, could you give me three requests?
0: All right, let me get that piece of paper out here. All right, otherwise I'll lose it, and I have to write.
4: Oh, by the way, thank you so much for playing Dumb Blonde by Dolly Parton.
0: Oh, yeah.
4: We thought that was really cool.
0: Yeah, happy to play that. I'm looking for my sheet here with you. Is that it? Yes, okay. I now have produced, so we'll say Don and Beloit. And what is it you want to hear?
4: What kind of man are you? Ray Charles with Marianne Fisher.
0: Okay.
4: Loretta Lynn, I'm a honky. The very first song that she did, I'm a honky tonk girl.
0: Yeah, okay.
4: 1960 on Zero.
0: Okay.
4: And how about I'd Rather Go Blind by many people, but either Etta James or Beth Hart.
0: I'll go with Etta.
4: Yeah.
0: But all right,
4: cool.
0: All
4: Thank
0: right.
4: Thank you so Beth, much.
0: Okay, you betcha. Thanks.
4: Oh.
0: Yeah.
4: Oh, and you did all. That's right. You gave out all the jockey, all the different sports. We're done with that.
0: We've moved on to a law in Los Angeles says wrestlers can't bite each other during a match. They also can't do this. Sure, there's a lot of things they can't do. I'm looking for something in specific.
4: I had one more question. I just remembered it. It's something with the journalists or the press. You can't like gesture or make. You can't gesture to the press, TV.
0: That's nice. It's not right, but that's nice.
4: Okay.
0: They probably have a prohibition for that too. Who knows? All right.
4: Hey,
0: thanks.
4: Thank you so much.
0: Appreciate it.
4: All right. All right. Bye bye.
0: So
4: bye-bye.
0: Yeah, it looked like a very nice plane. Not that I'd want to be in it, but as far as for its purpose, it sounded swell. All right. We'll get to Shane. Macy's called back. All right. Don't go away, Shane. Keep driving. We got another bumper stumper coming up, and this is another favorite of mine. And actually, it's three rockabilly guys, and it's 1961, and it is on Stax, okay? And there were three of them, and it's attributed on the label to one of them who was actually in the house band at WMPS way back in the day. So you will hear it, and but keep in mind, they were rockabilly guys, all right? Coming up on WGN Radio.
5: 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How are you fixed for goose?
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7: 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Grandma's a total stranger since she got her nose caught in a record changer. 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
7: Lately, I've noticed it's hotter in the city than it is in the summer. And it's colder in the winter than it is in the country. Like 30 days half September, April, June, and no wonder. All the rest like peanut brittle except my mother-in-law, and she rides around on a tricycle. Ain't nothing to it, just go and do it, horsefly.
6: Smooth, 6 months ago, I couldn't even spell the word drum. Now I are one.
0: WGN Radio, I'm Raleigh James. So who is that? Yes, in 1961, Stax did put it out, and it was three rockabilly artists. One in particular is on the label. So who is that? 888-876-5593. Be back in moments after the news with your guesses, another bumper stumper, and your own categories if you don't like my questions. Coming up on WGN Radio.

0: And hello, Adam. Well, here we are. And so it's the Sea Crane lottery. We're either saying 1017 or 1047. I'll try 1017.
1: Bingo.
0: All right. Oh, man. Yep, ready for it. All right, we'll do it to it. Okay, thanks. And I'm Raleigh James with a lot on my mind, including, I promise we talk about the Chantels, so we will, as Arlene Smith is no longer with us. We missed National Ice Cream Day. That was Sunday. We'll see how we can celebrate belated. And we'll take your calls and requests coming up on WGN Radio. Yeah.

0: WGN Radio. I'm Riley James. 3 hours to spend together. If it's on your mind, I'll make sure it's on mine. And I'll play requests as well. So we'll talk to Marty in Whiting. In fact, I was going to talk about him, actually, behind his back, but he's on hold, and we'll talk to him next. But he had asked a little about the Chantels, and particularly in light of the fact that, of course, Arlene Smith passed away a week ago. And she really was absolutely the voice. But there's some interesting things about this group, as far as I'm concerned. If you look at stats, you'll find out that they were the third girl group to top the African-American charts. Well, top five anyway. If you're wondering, the Teen Queens and the Bobettes. All right. Now, what's interesting, of course, is the Teen Queens and the Bobettes were fairly past tense early on. The Chantels had staying power more to the point of the oldies concerts that started in about 1970 and continued really till 2023 with the remaining living Chantel, who was Lois Powell, appearing. That was a Jerry Blavitt concert in Philadelphia in October of 2023, and that was it. So it was a big tribute deal. And the reality, though, is they are something because of Richie Barrett. That's really what it comes down to. A Philadelphian who'd been around, he was in the Valentines and a number of other things. But here were the Chantels. They were in high school. They were singing. Now, unlike a lot of their contemporaries, they were not influenced by gospel. They actually classical music. In fact, Arlene Smith had received classical training at Carnegie Hall when she was about 12 years old. And she did the lyrics and the music. But here was Richie come along, and he's the one who got him signed to End Records, George Goldner's label. And the first thing they did was He's Gone. And Arlene Smith wrote it. And it got to about, number 71 on the pop charts. I don't think it charted R&B, interestingly, but that next record, maybe, that was big. Number 2 on the R&B charts, 15 on the Hot 100, sold over 1 million copies, gold disc, the whole deal. And that led George Goldner to release an album of the Chantels with, of course, Maybe on it and a few other things. And that too, sold 1 million copies. Now, what's interesting is when it came to George Goldner's label, that really was it for hits. Arguably, I Love You So, which got to number 14 on the R&B charts, but languished below number 40 on the pop charts. But then they got a deal with Carlton, and that was their last hit, and almost as big as their first hit, and that was 1961 with "He's Gone," with "Look in My Eyes," and that was big. And of course, Richie Barrett involved start to finish, and that was it. But when N dropped them, that's when Arlene Smith at the end of 1959 left. And some of the other gals too. I know one of them left because they were going to try to get a college education. I don't know what happened with that. But in any event, Arlene tried to go it alone, and really, you know, as far as that goes, success eluded her all the way around. Look in My Eyes, by the way, was without Arlene. Interestingly, the rest of Carlton, as I mentioned, didn't do anything. And so we would normally say, well, that's the end of the Chantels. Well, even without Arlene, they changed labels and, not really managers. I think Richie stayed with them the whole time. But the three constants in the group were Jackie Landry and Sonia Goring and Renee Minus. And in 1970, Arlene Smith came back to record one single for RCA with them, and that also did nothing. But this is about the time, as I say, when the package tours for oldies shows are starting out, and suddenly there's new life in the Chantels, and Arlene Smith is front and center and touring. And in fact, I think Carol Douglas, who later, of course, would have a hit single with Dr. Sauter, was in the group, and one of the gems, Louise Bifume, who later went to the Crystals. But Arlene continued to try to have a solo career, and it just didn't happen. But I'll tell you what, on those oldies shows, that was huge. In fact, Doo-Wop 50, the PBS special, you had Arlene Smith reuniting with the original members who were still alive and dedicating Maybe to Jackie Landry, who had died a few years before that. But they had been around for quite a while, unlike, as I say, the Teen Queens and the Bobettes. I think the most interesting thing about the Chantels was probably Arlene Smith's voice, because it just stood out. And, you know, like it or hate it, and there are people who will argue on both sides of that, but they had what the other gals didn't, and that was lasting power, at least on the oldie circuit. So that's the deal of the Chantels, and now you know. All right, so rest in peace, Arlene. Marty in Whiting, welcome back. Get the magic twanger out here to WGN Radio. How are you?
1: Pretty good, Raleigh. That was a wealth of information.
0: All right. Yeah.
1: Thank you.
0: Stuff you'd never otherwise want to know, and now you can forget it all.
1: Well, one thing that sticks out in my mind, you said at 12 years old, she performed at Carnegie Hall?
0: She was taking classes at Carnegie Hall in classical music.
1: Wow.
0: She wasn't performing
1: at 12,
0: but she enrolled. It was a program, and she had enrolled in that and actually had a classical foundation.
1: That's awesome.
0: Yeah.
1: Well, the reason I called, and thank you very much for keeping me in mind, and I told you more than a few times now, when I request a song, I always try to make sure I record it. So, but here's my question real quick. This morning at 7:35 a.m., this 103.9 out of Valpo, it's only 3,000 watts.
0: Mm-hmm.
1: I was trying to win some concert tickets. All of a sudden, after the weather and traffic got done, the classic rock station went to a country song. So I'm like, okay, I need to get the signal back again. I didn't even touch my radio. My coffee was set down. My newspaper was set down. So after a few seconds, he had to be the 10th caller. So after like 15 minutes, I called back to the DJ, Scott Rosenberg from 103.9. He goes, yeah, Marty, why? I said, well, it went to a country song. He was, Marty, it must have been the atmosphere.
0: Right.
1: Because I'm a retired construction worker. What did he mean by that,
0: okay,
1: Raleigh?
0: When we all know about AM DXing, of course, because of the ionosphere layer at night. But there is absolutely the concept of FM DXing, and it's based on tropoducting, basically. And what it is it's usually in the summer months, usually when it's hot. Doesn't have to be, but that's most common. And it affects FM and VHF, because, of course, the FM band is on the VHF band between channel 6 and 7. And that's why you can pick up channel 6 way at the end of the dial. All right. So that said, what happens atmospherically is almost literally like a duct forms. And suddenly you'll be sitting there, and let's say my favorite story for me is I was driving through Washington, D.C., and all of a sudden I was able to pick up three stations from Little Rock. And I laughed because there were stations, if I was in Little Rock, I never would have listened to. But because I was driving on the Beltway, I was just fascinated with this, listening to every word. And, very often it will be like that it will come in from another area. First time I ever encountered it, we're living in a hotel that had a TV, because I mostly didn't have TVs growing up. But this hotel had TV. And I was watching something in the morning, and all of a sudden I got a station identification from Houston. And I just thought this was the coolest thing. So I had to learn all about it. So that's what it is.
1: That makes a lot of sense.
0: Yeah.
1: Well, Scott told me when I, like 5 till 8 o'clock this morning, he goes, Marty, try again tomorrow, 7:35. I said, okay, I will.
0: and you probably won't hear it again. But, unlike the AM, which is on the ionosphere layer with tropoducting, that's tropospheric ducting. That's what it stands for. And they actually have forecasts online for this. There's not much VHF use anymore, obviously, but still quite a bit of FM. And it is fascinating what will happen. And it will only be for a brief period of time, like you found out. It could be a couple hours, but it won't be more than that. And then it just disappears like it was never there.
1: Wow. That's crazy.
0: Well, I'll tell you what, it also wreaks havoc on a lot of other networks that aren't necessarily audio. So it is an interference problem, including on some of the mobile networks.
1: Mm-hmm. Well, one more question then before we hang up. So that involves, like, even, at nighttime, sometimes I can get the 103.9 mm-hmm. instantly. And Scott told me, he goes, well, Marty, sometimes at nighttime, you know, it's, he didn't say different atmosphere, but still, because I know nothing about the radio waves and the music biz, or the radio waves. But anyways, that plays an effect even at nighttime then, Raleigh?
0: No, not really. It doesn't matter whether it's day or night with tropoducting. Obviously, with the ionosphere layer with AM, it's all about at night. But with tropoducting, it can easily be 3 in the afternoon.
1: Okay. Well, thank you for answering my question, and I'll let you go. You got a ton of callers. But I will, I got my phone charged up when you play Maybe for me, so.
0: I will play Maybe for you next. Now, let me say one other thing about tropoducting when I say it's not influenced by night. To a degree, it is, because we're talking about the cycle of the sun, and so we're talking about the lower atmosphere. So sunset, the ground cools off a lot faster than the air higher up, so that creates a temperature inversion, and you can wind up with a lot of good tropoducting then. Sunrise, the same deal. But it has much more mm-hmm. to do, with, instead of sunset or moonlight, much more to do with how the high pressure works up and all that. Okay, now you know.
1: Oh, my gosh, Raleigh. I'm only a high school graduate.
0: Well, that's all you need to be. Have you ever seen the exams for eighth graders 100 years ago? My God, college graduates couldn't pass it. So you're doing fine.
1: Thank you very
0: All
1: much.
0: Right. Thanks for calling. Appreciate it. All right. So 888-876-5593 is 8888 Raleigh. And I'm sure for people who are really into FMDXing, you're probably vomiting by my explanation. But, hey, it'll do. We'll get to Nick in Chicago. There's room for you two coming up. And, yes, Maybe by the Chantels is next on WGN Radio. Oh, but before I do, I know Adam is already saying, come on, Sea Crane, I can do this. We're talking about radio. So I got to think of the Sea Crane Company. And right now I want to mention the CC Radio 2E. It is my bedside companion. I love this radio. And the deal is that you're not going to find any reception better than the radios that Bob Crane has developed, period. Whether it is AM or FM, like many of us many years ago, he was disgusted with the state of radio reception and said he could do better, and he did. But in addition to terrific AM and FM receptions, built for it, really, is that all these radios have other features that are really neat. Now, firstly, the foundation of the 2E is that it's built to pull in weak, distant AM and FM stations with clarity. So I always like to say, take your average radio, tune to a distant station or something you're picking up that's kind of scratchy, then take the CC2E next to it, and it'll sell itself. The sound is great as well. 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It also includes NOAA weather with an alert, and there are other emergency communications you can get with a 2-meter ham band. That's a lot of fun. 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

WGN Radio. I'm Raleigh James. Well, that was the one that did it for the Chantels. And if you look at the original end of 45, it was recorded October of 57, by the way, but first charted in January of 58. You'll see the writer's credit. Yeah, it should say Arlene Smith. It absolutely should, but it doesn't. George Goldner is co-writer on just about everything since he owned the label. And one of his friends, I forget the guy's first name. His name was Case, and it says Casey, and that was the dynamic duo. But trust me, it was Arlene Smith. All right, so there you have it. 888-876-5593. We will check out what's going on in the world at large, give you another of your requests. We'll come back and we'll talk to Nick in Chicago and John in Covington, and hopefully you on WGN Radio.

WGN Radio. I'm Riley James. I admitted I fell asleep during that. Yeah, tell you what. Yeah, it's certainly soothing. All right, 1900 yesterday, and that was Don and Beloit's request, and happy to play it. That's a medley of Liz Damon's hit. Liz Damon's Orient Express was the group. They appeared, last night I was trying to think of it, and then it came to me. They were in the garden room of Hilton's Hawaiian Village, which is a big thing on Waikiki. Anyway, they were there for like a year and a half, and it was Liz and her sister, Etta, and another gal whose name I forget. And then the backup band were all Asian guys, hence Orient Express. That's why it was Liz Damon's Orient Express. And they were there for a few years. They were very popular. But this is literally a medley of their hit. And originally, it was on a little local label, Macaca. And then they wisely licensed it to someone else. In this case, I don't know how wise, White Whale, for distribution. And it became a hit, recorded in late 1970 and peaked in early 71. And that was it. After Hilton Hawaiian Village, they hung around, so to speak, went to some other locations, but ultimately got a gig in a lounge in Las Vegas. And so the band and Etta got there. Etta, meanwhile, became a comedian. I've never heard any of the albums, but from people I know there, they say, yeah, she's actually pretty funny. So...

0: Yeah, that's the deal. He won't, because the show happens on the air. And a lot of people will call and just say to Joe, I don't want to talk to her on the air, but tell her this. And he just won't, because you got to talk to me on the air. And I'll look forward to hearing from you. John is in Covington. Welcome to WGN Radio, John.
1: Hey, Riley. I just thought I'd let you know, not that you or anybody else would really care, but I think there's a few of us, of you out there, not you, but people in general. My wife went to the Barry Manilow concert in Columbus Sunday night, and supposedly it's going to be like his last tour and things like that. And he's 83.
0: Yeah.
1: And my wife said, you can kind of tell that, you know, the voice is given out. He moves good. He you know, his stage presentation is great. He's a professional entertainer. I don't know why it wouldn't be, but the voice is giving out a little bit.
0: Well, yeah, he's had some problems. In fact, most of these are rescheduled dates. Tomorrow night he'll be in Cincinnati at Heritage Bank. But these have been rescheduled dates, and then it probably will be his last concert. Then in August he'll be at the Westgate for a while, which is the old Las Vegas Hilton, and so I think he'll be there like for a month or two.
1: Let me ask you, you would know better than anyone I really know, that there's two songs of his I really like. And that's about it. I went and seen Barry Manilow with my wife, about 35 years ago. She was supposed to go with two of her sisters. Well, one of the sisters, her water broke. So you know what that means.
0: Oh, absolutely. What are the songs? What are the songs that you like?
1: Oh, okay. I write the songs.
0: Okay.
1: And this one, the next one I'm going to mention is... I just don't know if it got to the top 40 or what. I really like it. Bandstand Boogie.
0: Oh, yeah. No, that was a pretty big hit. I Write the Songs was written by Bruce Johnson of the Beach Boys.
1: Oh, yeah?
0: Yeah. And that was the deal. But, yeah, Bandstand Boogie was very popular, you know. So, yeah, both hits. My favorite thing by him is actually one that doesn't make sense to play in public because it's very maudlin, but it's a great song, and it's called Sandra.
1: Well, yeah. Not familiar.
0: Let's put it this way, with lines like, she cut her wrists quite by mistake. It was touch and go for a while. Yeah. But it is just a great song. And in fact, when I first heard it, it was on that album with a dark blue cover that I think had Mandy on it anyway. But
1: that's right.
0: Sandra's on that, and it's just great. So
1: you know, my wife and I quit going to concerts for two reasons. For health issues that I have, and the other thing is why do I pay this money. Like, I've seen Paul McCartney I don't know how many times, and I love the guy, and I've seen him. I'm lucky to live where I live because I can see an entertainer that I like. I can see him in Louisville. If I want to see him 2 days later, I can see him in Dayton. You know, I'm very fortunate to live where I live. So, but at the same time, it's like I paid, the last time I seen Paul McCartney, I paid $300 for one ticket, $300 for each ticket, right? So I always get stuck behind the people that think they can sing and they can't sing, and I paid this money, all this money, and I have to listen to them sing as opposed to Paul McCartney sing, and it's just, that's why I quit going. Besides the health issues, that's why I quit going. It just drives me crazy.
0: Yeah, I don't like most live performances because I want everything to sound exactly like it did on the single, and of course that's almost never the case. The only two acts I knew who did that were the Duprees and the Jive Five. But back to Sandra a moment. I just looked it up. They actually released this as a single in 1974. I can't imagine why.

0: they would do that, because it's one of my, he wrote it, one of my favorite songs, and other people have recorded it, and badly. He nails it. Nobody else does it like him. But it's just not the kind of thing that's a feel-good song, you know?
1: Right. Yeah, it kind of takes away. I mean, I haven't heard it, you know, I don't make it a point to, anyway, but yeah, it takes away from the rest of the album, the feel-good part.
0: Well,
1: you know?
0: I don't know that the rest of the album necessarily had a feel-good part, and if you're sitting there listening at home, it's great. It's just not a group participation thing, but that said, now that I've talked so much about it, you know I gotta play it.
1: Well, right. So, the other thing, I'm switching gears here, Dave from the North Side, he seems to have discovered, what's his name?
0: Stan Freberg.
1: Yeah, he seems to, and Dave, just keep listening or whatever, yeah. Do what you gotta do to listen to Stan Freberg, you'll love him. I just feel bad that Dave says he doesn't have a computer. Well, if he had one, he'd be a lot better off. But anyway,
0: yeah.
1: Oh my goodness, Dave, just keep listening however you have to do it. I like the fact that I think it was Dean Martin and Jerry Lewis. Stan Freberg were a summertime replacement for their radio show around 1957 or so.
0: Mm-hmm.
1: And I mean to tell you, that is, it's really good entertainment.
0: Yeah. Yeah, and there, it was summer of 57, and I think all of those are absolutely available, probably on vinyl as well. It was from July through October in 57, so you can absolutely find those, as well as the commercials. He did some of the best commercials, and
1: I agree with you.
0: You know, that Chung King spot was just classic. that probably was my favorite, because there, you know, all those muscle car ads were out at the same time, so he took the treatment to Chung King, which I thought was
1: my
0: great.
1: My uncle, he was like in high school, like in 57 or so. Anyway, my favorite, he said, take this, keep it, I don't need it, whatever. It's a single of Stan Freberg, so it tells a story on side A and side B, but it's called Christmas Dragnet.
0: Oh, yeah.
1: It is so good. Oh, my. It's on Capitol. It is just excellent. Okay,
0: Raleigh.
1: Right.
0: Thanks for calling. Appreciate it.
1: I kept your time. See you. Bye.
0: Okay. Stan also bankrupted an airline, and it was worth it as far as I'm concerned. It was Pacific Air, not PSA, but it was a carrier in California. And in 1967, he created this print and TV campaign for Pacific Airlines. And unfortunately, the airline had some incidents prior to this campaign. All right, they crashed repeatedly. And so Stan took it as a humor point, yeah, and he acknowledged that people fear crashing, so he did an entire campaign based on that, and it was just hilarious, but it put Pacific Air out of business. All right, so we'll get to Nick in Chicago, and there's a room for you two coming up, and yes, I'll play Sandra, since I talk so much about it, coming up on WGN Radio.
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life. So sometimes she talks like a fool, but she helps at the store in the holiday rush, and she picks up the kids after school.

0: listen to the rest of it. It's on Barry Manilow 2, and it's also, it was a 45. Yeah, I don't know what they were thinking. I can't imagine that on a top 40 playlist, but it was a killer piece of writing, I thought. So 888-876-5593, 8888. Raleigh, on top of that, we got to do something uplifting right about now. I'll tell you more about Stan bankrupting Pacific Air. It's not an exaggeration, but I was mentioning the Chung King commercial. This was 1966, and I just thought it was a piece of genius.
1: Announcing the 1966 Chung King.
2: Sleek, arrogant, a different breed of chow mein. You see it instantly in its bold new bean sprouts. It's crisp, aggressive water chestnuts. Talk about extras. You want bucket bamboo shoots? Power onions? You got it, mister, in the 1966 Chung King chow mein. Outside, too, you'll notice the revolutionary styling of its round cans right away. Wraparound labels, more pickup in the two cans taped together. That's standard equipment on this baby. Look at the way she handles. In the bottom can, independent vegetable suspension. And in the top can, where the action is, over 27 cubic inches of succulent Chung King sauce, loaded with high-performance chicken. Step up to the tuned chow mein. The 1966 Chung King. Noodles optional.
0: And they actually ran it. That's when commercials were fun. All right, so yeah, next hour I will tell you a little about Pacific Airlines if you missed them. And most people did. I don't even think Stan got permission, but I'll get to that. But Nick is in Chicago. Welcome to WGN Radio, Nick.
3: Yeah, I was going to say that a separate thing from what I wanted to tell the screen about, but on Landecker's show, just on before yours, I got a little sniffle from the air conditioner.
0: Okay.
3: But anyhow, he said that there's a station, a radio station in California that recently went to all non-human. There's like a person, like one person working in like early morning and then late morning, then
0: they got rid of them all, including the guy who had been there 42 years. Basically going automated. It hit the trades. Nothing that unusual, actually.
3: Okay, I thought it was this AI stuff.
0: I doubt, you know, I guess they could do anything, but I don't think so. It's a little Riverside station. It's the Inland Empire. It's outside of Los Angeles. I suspect it's just going to be automated, but we'll see.
3: Yeah, maybe it'll eliminate me someday. You'll have a automated AI call coming from Nick from outer space, you know, waving to you from somewhere.
0: No, I mean, I think the only sad part, like I said, there was a guy who was there 42 years. You know, it happens. And unfortunately, it's not tremendously unusual.
3: Well, I was going to mention that in the Chicago Daily Tribune, as it says here in the Chicago Tribune, it's a section about different things happening over different years. August 2nd in 1957, it says rock singer Mojo Nixon, like the president.
0: Neil McMillan. He's dead, unfortunately.
3: Oh, okay.
0: Died a couple of years ago in Puerto Rico.
3: What was the famous song he had?
0: Elvis is Everywhere. It was on MTV. For a while, he was on the Outlaw Country Channel on XM, The Loon in the Afternoon. He put out some albums, but probably the Elvis is Everywhere was the best known. And he had a guy he worked with, Skid Roper, I think was his name. But in any event, big on MTV for a minute there, but sadly no longer with us. He was also in some biopics, as they say, in that Jerry Lee Lewis film and some others.
3: Yeah, I'm watching the time. You let me know like 30 seconds, like, or something like that.
0: You're doing a better job of it than I am, probably.
3: I try to be mindful of you.
0: He was on the on the air in several stations, WBN in Cincinnati and KGB in San Diego and all of that stuff. And then when Kinky Friedman, who I used to like a lot, when Kinky Friedman tried to be governor of Texas, I think he ran his campaign and And that was, oh man, that was hilarious, just the thought of it. So, yeah, that was the deal. And, you know, dropped dead. I think he was in San Juan, Puerto Rico, and just had a heart attack and died.
3: Yeah, that happens. Well, especially when we get older, you know.
0: Well, and that's the way to go. I mean, no one's ever said, Lord, let me linger.
3: Really?
0: Yeah.
3: Right. Yeah. So, and USA Today, July 30th, the show's here that singer Paul Anka turns 85.
0: Yeah.
3: And it says actor-politician Arnold Schwarzenegger, 79.
0: Yeah.
3: So that's interesting how the years go by.
0: Yes, indeed.
3: All right. And, okay, I think you got me loose now because of the clock.
0: We're getting there, but I'm glad you called. Do it again soon.
3: Yeah.
0: Okay, thanks. Okay. Appreciate it.
3: Thank you.
0: Yeah.
3: Bye.
0: No, that's absolutely the way we want to go, though. Just doing something we like and got to go. All right, so we have two more hours of whatever is on your mind. And, yeah, I will look up that PAL campaign that Freeburg bankrupted an airline, not making that up. But it was a great bit, and I wish I had some of the trinkets that came with it. But we'll talk about that, and maybe what else is on your mind. It'll be on mine as well. And that's for the next 2 hours right here on WGN Radio.

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I'm Raleigh James. More of your calls, your requests, and the antics of Stan Freberg coming up on WGN Radio.

0: WGN Radio. I'm Riley James, and yes, Stan in Dearborn gave me a few Chicago requests, and this is as Chicago as it gets. Doo-wop 1955, The Five Chances, the Austell Brothers, along with Hilliard Jones and Reggie Smith and a couple other guys. Yeah, to make five, actually. And that was on Blue Lake, and interestingly enough, in 1955. So, all right, Bronzeville Record Manufacturing Company. Yeah. So there you have that. As far as a Blue Lake, I don't know who owned it, but I know that it was a Chicago label. So, other things. Get back to, because I'll forget about it otherwise, the Stan Freberg deal. And I should back up. I say that Stan bankrupted them, but they were going to do that on their own. In fact, they were going to be part of a three-way merger. I think they ultimately were. But so what had happened, though, they'd had some incidents in the air, otherwise known as crashes. And so they come and they get Stan Freberg. They don't exactly tell him why, but that, and I'll get to that, but that's okay because he doesn't exactly tell him what he's going to do. He decided that 70% of the American public in 1967 had never flown on an airline, and the reason wasn't that they had nowhere to go, it's that they were white-knuckled flyers. And so he wound up writing a deal, and the headline was, "Hey there, you with the sweaty palms." Yeah, and then the copy, I'm paraphrasing, but wish the pilot would knock off all that jazz about there's Crater Lake coming up on the left down there, ladies and gentlemen, and tell you instead what the devil that funny noise was that you just heard. Okay, we made a big decision at Pacific Air recently. Enough with the scenic travelogue and the stewardess's nonstop smiles over the cocktails. We have a feeling you'd like to trade some of that for a short, snappy explanation of the turbulence you've been going through for 5 minutes while Lawrence Welk keeps bubbling over the Muzak just like nothing was wrong. Well, it's about time an airline faced up to something. Most people are scared witless of flying. Deep down inside, every time that big plane lifts off the runway, you wonder, is this right? An ad, by the way, sent the directors of PAL, Pacific Airlines, into shock. One complained the airline didn't want to lose PSA's accidental travelers. And Freberg mentioned, that's the only travelers you've got, people who thought they were on PSA. And the bottom line was that the airline was apoplectic when they knew that this was happening. And Freberg basically said, this is what you want. He didn't know how much they wanted it. All right, what the deal was, like they questioned, well, why would you do this? This is a California airline anyway. And he said, excuse me, the editors of Time and Newsweek live in California. Think of the PR value alone. And boy, did he get it, because when that campaign started, it was on the Huntley-Brinkley Report in 1967 and NBC. And, I think one of them said, today, the first airline advertisement honest ever run, you know, that kind of thing, honest airliner. And so in addition to the campaign, Freberg had these security kits. They were great. This is what I wish I had one of, because they actually existed. They looked like a lunchbox, and they gave passengers a rabbit's foot with a note saying, not that you'll need this, but what can it hurt? A copy of Power of Positive Thinking, a pink security blanket with the word relax stenciled across it, some silly putty. And he even rewrote the stewardess's arrival message. As you may have noticed, ladies and gentlemen, we made it. Yeah, right. So now, as I say, Freberg is just relishing this because there is nonstop talk, and he figures this is just great. In fact, he was in the middle of planning the next campaign, was to paint an airline like a train, and with you about the captain wearing a railroad track and having the stewardesses walk down the aisles with pictures of things and all that. And what he didn't know, and this is when it was discovered exactly why they hired Freberg. Now, they might have been complaining about this, and yes, it did not go over well, but it got a lot of attention. And Pacific Airlines was part of a three-way merger that was proposed, Bonanza Airlines and West Coast Airlines, but PAL was the lame carrier. And in fact, management thought, we might be dumped out of this deal. And so that's why the people at Pacific Air wanted a campaign that would get attention. They didn't want it to get quite this much attention, but the bottom line is the merger went through, and that was that became Air West, and ultimately Howard Hughes bought it as Hughes Air West, and there were stories about Howard Hughes wanting to resurrect some of those campaigns, but it never happened. But that was the deal. Pacific Air didn't exactly tell Freeburg why they wanted him, and Freeburg didn't exactly tell him what he was doing. It worked out pretty well. All right, so 888-876-5593 is 8888 Raleigh. Fran and Austin, welcome back to WGN Radio.
1: Hey, Raleigh, you're talking about one of my favorites, and I used to have a whole bunch of Stan Freeburg albums.
0: Yeah.
1: And, of course, when I had to get rid of my albums, I think I might have held on to a couple of those. They might be buried in the closet somewhere. There were just some things I couldn't bear to get rid of.
0: Yeah.
1: But, you know, even though I got nothing to play them on.
0: Right.
1: I thought, someday I'll get something to play them on.
0: Yes, you will, because after all, they make all those USB turntables now. You could just plug it right into your computer.
1: Yeah, and now that my computer is working again, sort of. Yeah. Well, my computer is working. It's the nut behind the computer that's not working as well.
0: All right.
1: But anyway, one of the things, I love the history of the United States thing that he did.
0: Yeah.
1: That whole, take an Indian to lunch this week.
0: Yeah.
1: Let him sit right down and munch. Let's get, you know, I'll do the brotherhood bit. Just make sure you don't make a habit of it.
0: Right.
1: But anyway, on to, usually I sing the praises of Metro Access, but now I'm kind of mad.
0: All right, let's hear it.
1: Well, they got these new buses, and what stupid person decided to get these buses for disabled people, I don't know. They must, well, I found out they got a cheap deal on them.
0: Of course.
1: But they have a huge step. There's a ramp, and I always have them put the ramp down, which is another story. But anyway, they have this huge step up. And then in the back, there is another huge step, and there's a pole kind of, but it's in the middle. It's kind of in the way more than it is an assistance. And it's just, you know, I've called Metro about these buses, and because a lot of people hate them. Whenever I tell any of the drivers, you know, I know I'm not blaming you, but I hate these darn buses.
0: Oh, well, yeah, absolutely. And you know you're not the only one. They're getting a lot of complaints.
1: Oh, no. No, that's what some of the drivers tell me. They have to be careful. They are monitored within an inch of their life. I mean, they're recorded, they're
0: yep.
1: videoed. So when, you know, when we got off the bus, one of the drivers said, oh, you know, because I said, I called them. And I said, I'm encouraging everybody that I hear, to, you know, complaining about it to call them. And if they, you know, and he said, that's not going to work. They're just going to circular file those. And I said, well, if they get enough of them, at least we'll annoy them.
0: Well, yeah, and of course what they're saying, and you've probably heard this, is they're deploying the Accessible Wayfinding Technology Project, the AWTP, to remove barriers. Now, what the hell that is and how that's going to remove anything from the bus, I can't imagine. And then, of course, they're saying, well, you can use paratransit, right, if you're going within 3/4 of a mile, maybe. And we've ended rear door boarding and all that, but they have a director of system-wide accessibility. And I have to find out how to contact this human. Because
1: okay.
0: you're absolutely not alone.
1: No, I know I'm not. And even the wheelchair ramp is small, and, you know, some of the bigger wheelchairs, one of the drivers was telling me that even the wheelchair people are scared because it's hard to get down them.
0: Okay, his name is Martin Carithi, K-A-R-E-I-T-H-I, martin.carithi@capmetro.org. And I've got his phone number, 512-389-7583. And I've got his address. Start there.
1: Oh, could you possibly, because I'm not where I can write,
0: of
1: could you possibly email that to me?
0: Of course.
1: And then I had a little confrontation with a driver about this, because I said, are you driving a ProMaster? And he said, yes, I am. And I said, oh, then I'm going to need the ramp, because my knees just won't cut that step. And it's, you know, so I said, I'm going to need the ramp. And he said, oh, the step's not that high. You don't need it.
0: Uh-huh.
1: And I said, what? And he said, well, the step's not that high. You don't. I said, you do not tell me what I do and do not need.
0: Exactly.
1: And I said, what's your name? And, you know, he's all right, you know. And I said, you know, you do not tell me, just because I'm walking upright and I don't have a wheelchair, you can't tell me that I don't need the ramp.
0: Right.
1: I was furious.
0: You should be.
1: I kept my volume low and I didn't cuss him out, but I wanted to. And so I'm going to call. I know when he picked me up, and they've got logs of all that.
0: Yes.
1: So I am going to definitely, even though he wouldn't tell me his name, I'm going to turn him in.
0: Absolutely.
1: And, yeah, and then he was real nasty when he had, because I have door-to-door service, and they can only take me as far as the elevator, which is fine. You know, I knew the suite number I was going to, and I was able to find it okay. But, you know, I mean, he just, you know, like practically ran me to the elevator.
0: Well, and, yeah, you do want to complain about that. And, you know, they're about as politically correct as it gets. So this is the last PR they want.
1: Right. And what I did, though, was when he was trying to pull me along and make me go real fast. And the harder he pulled, the slower I went.
0: Exactly. Exactly.
1: So, you know. But I was just in this fit to be tied, but these buses are just ridiculous. So,
0: I agree.
1: Yeah. I will get a hold of somebody, but I heard from one of the drivers and he said, oh, they're not going to do anything if you call them. The only thing you can do is go to your doctor and get a note that says you can't use those buses.
0: And what happens then?
1: Yeah. You know, I thought, no, there's got to be another way to do it than that. So I figured you might know something or someone that I could talk to.
0: Yeah, I've got this to send you right now, and I just realized the bottom of all this, after telling us about Martin Carithi and all that, it says, as of mid-2026, Garner Tabone serves as the executive vice president. So I guess that's above Martin, so you'll have that name as well. But I got phone numbers and email addresses and everything else, and it's going to you even as I speak.
1: Wonderful. Thank you.
0: Oh, sure. Happy to.
1: All right. Well, I guess that's about all I have for tonight. I had some requests and I forgot them.
0: Oh, no.
1: No. That bad.
0: Oh, God. I can relate totally, though. Absolutely. All right.
1: Well, I know one of them. One of them was, I don't know if you like this song or not, but Go Jimmy Go.
0: Oh, okay. Sure. Jimmy Clinton.
1: Yeah. I kind of like that. It's kind of funny.
0: Okay. Yeah. From the movie.
1: Yeah. Oh, I didn't know there was a movie.
0: Oh, yeah, the Alan Freed special.
1: Oh, okay.
0: It's probably, right. You know, I wouldn't be surprised. I'm going to look as we speak, but that's the kind of thing that I'd half expect to see on YouTube. Let me see.
1: Oh, and there's another song, and I know the lyrics, but I don't remember the name. It's something like, just because you left and said goodbye, did you think that I would sit and cry?
0: Is that just because... Oh, wait, I think I know what this may be, which actually I have to think of the artist now because it's a favorite song of mine. Great. All right.
1: Just because you think that you're so smart going around and breaking lovers' hearts,
0: let's see
1: before
0: if
1: I let this thing happen to me, darling, I would rather swim the sea.
0: let's see if it's Pat and the Blenders, all right, because that's the first thing I thought of. Now, of course, I'm not sure the lyrics are there, but we'll find out.
1: Nope.
0: It's a great song, though. You'll like it.
1: Oh, okay.

0: thought it was a great song.
1: Oh, I love it. Who is that again? The Blenders?
0: Pat and the Blenders. Now, you may say to yourself, Raleigh, who are Pat and the Blenders? And I would say, beats the hell out of me. but yeah, and Pure Gold did the a cappella group, did a nice version of it. But Pat and the Blenders was the original.
1: I love that.
0: Yeah, that's just great. Because you think, yeah, exactly. Mm-hmm. And they were a Philly group, that I know. And there used to be this little record store in Camden, Fast Eddie's, who had this label, and they were on that. But all that said, I didn't know anybody in this group. Mm-hmm. And I think that Kenny Gamble might have cut something on them or some of them. But yeah, Just Because was on Fast Eddie Records in 1968. So now we have
1: it chart.
0: I doubt it. I would strongly doubt it.
1: It should have.
0: I know. I agree. So give me your Just Because lyrics again. Let me try to find this.
1: Let's see. Just because you left and said goodbye, did you think that I would sit and cry? Let's see. Before I let this thing happen to me, darling, I would rather swim the sea. That's also.
0: I think we're talking about the Lloyd Price record.
1: I think possibly so. Yeah.
0: I would bet that's it. All right, I'll play it for you next.
1: Okay. Thanks.
0: Okay. Thanks. Appreciate it. All right. Pretty sure that is Lloyd Price, and pretty sure we're going into news, and pretty sure that we'll get to Eduardo after it on WGN Radio.

Okay.

0: WGN Radio. I'm Raleigh James. There he is, Lloyd Price, ABC Paramount, 1957, Just Because. And that was what Fran wanted to hear. I'll take Pat and the Blenders. But either way, there you have it. Eduardo is in Tampa. Welcome back to WGN Radio. What's happening tonight, Eduardo?
1: Yeah, well, over there in your area, this guy, American Line worker Randy Krah, I think that's how you say it, he's been sending luggage tags back to people. He says he sends like 40 a week.
0: Really?
1: Yeah. I saw this on Bill Geis, Willie Geis, NBC Sunday show.
0: How interesting.
1: Pretty interesting story. Yeah. And he's been doing it like for 10 years, sending these tags to the Americas, some of them to Canada, international countries.
0: Yeah, so that's interesting. So he works at Sky Harbor. So we're talking about lost decorative and sentimental luggage tags on the tarmac. Well, good for him, at his own expense, no less. And so they say they find about 40 lost bag tags a week. And Randy and his buddies clean them up, write a personalized note, and attach a fresh zip tie and mail them back. And so that's terrific. And of course, you know, some of them are personal mementos as far as that goes. So good for him. All right.
1: Yeah.
0: Yeah, you're really just gambling when you check luggage, because, you know, they basically can destroy it, and what they'll say is, "Oh, that was decorative." You know. Like, I don't think slashing my bag is, that was decorative. So, all right.
1: I always put, I mean, I always, when I'm traveling, I always put a tag.

0: The airline workers say, hey, not so fast. You can cause big headaches here. Great. The problem is, of course, if you didn't remove the little sticker from your last flight, this could be a problem. So, yeah. All right. Well, I'm telling you, just drive. So here you have it. All right.
1: You know, on the topic of travel, I saw this story again twice already. So apparently, if you're going to Europe, and I'm kind of like considering going to maybe in December for the Christmas markets, but if you're thinking about going over there, especially like Europe, they're having problems because now people have to, do some kind of like fingerprints and some other thing, eye scan or something, and it's backing up the lines. And this, they're doing this so that way they don't have to do passport stamping.
0: That's interesting. So, is it voluntary? And this is...
1: Well, I'm not sure. I mean...
0: I know this is the...
1: Like, for people who are staying there a long time or...
0: I'm looking it up. It's an EU deal, of course. Entry-exit system, the EES. It's fully operational now, don't you know? Replaces traditional passport stamps with mandatory biometric checks for non-EU travelers. Travelers must now provide both a facial image and fingerprints when entering and leaving the 29-country Schengen area. I don't know where Schengen is, but I'll tell you, I don't need to go. And so, when arriving for the first time, you'll use a self-service kiosk to scan your passport, submit your fingerprints, four of them, and have your face scanned. 29 countries cover the Schengen zone, France, Italy, Germany, Spain, Greece, Switzerland, Norway, and Iceland among them. Children under 12, holders of residence permits, and long-stay visa holders are exempt. Once registered, your biometric data is stored for 3 years. No stamps. Traditional ink stamps are being phased out in favor of this digital record. And like you say, long lines. And there's allow extra time for arrival and departure. Biometric processing delays are not unknown. And then there's the system pauses in cases of severe congestion. Border guards have sometimes paused the collection entirely, though the EU has tightened that, resulting in higher pressure on the system. Now, this is different from the ETIAS, the European Travel Information and Authorization System, a separate travel authorization visa for visa-free visitors expected in late 2026. They haven't rolled this out yet.
1: Okay.
0: Stay home.
1: Well, yeah, I mean, in the Americas.
0: Yeah, exactly. There's plenty of things to see in the Americas. Right. Go to Uruguay.
1: Yeah.
0: All right. Yeah.
1: Okay.
0: All right.
1: I'll definitely consider that.
0: Yes, thanks. Appreciate it.
1: Okay. Talk to you later this week. Thank you.
0: Right. Of course, if you go to Uruguay in summer, it's winter there. So, you know, watch your calendar. But when it's winter here, it's summer there. And Uruguay is very nice. All right. So 888-876-5593. Rita in Harwood Heights. What's up tonight, Rita?
2: Hey, thanks for taking my call.
0: Always.
2: I just had a couple questions. My doctor has gone on medical leave. And somebody else has taken over, and he is German.
0: Okay.
2: And his first name is Wolf.
0: Okay.
2: Now, you know, sometimes on WGN I listen to this Wolfman Jack.
0: Well, Wolfman Jack's name was Bob Smith. He was from Brooklyn.
2: Oh, so that wasn't his real name, Wolf.
0: No, his name was Robert Smith.
2: Oh, okay. Okay. And the other thing is, one time you had mentioned about maid rights Maureen.
0: Yeah.
2: I grew up in that era. I just love those things. But my nephew is there in Maureen, and he has Parkinson's, but he's still driving.
0: Uh-huh.
2: And I've asked him, please check and see if they're still there, because I have this awful taste every once in a while.
0: Right.
2: For a good maid right.
0: Right.
2: And and I don't know if they're still available.
0: Maid Rite is doing well. They're all over the place. You know, Davenport, they're in Waterloo, but they're also in Springfield, Illinois, and some other places as well. So I think they're in some locations in Minnesota, Missouri, Ohio, Illinois, Iowa. So.

0: So they used to have one in Denver. I think that one's gone. But I should try
1: I
0: to see.
1: I have no idea.
0: Oh, yeah, Made Right Corporation, yeah. Poor John. Oh, we're driving through. We have to stop at Made Right. So, Cedar Falls, Davenport, let's see, Des Moines, Dubuque, Durant, Lamoni, Marshalltown, Muscatine, Norwalk, Oskaloosa, Waterloo. Okay, let's see, Illinois, East Moline, Galesburg, Milan, Moline, and Quincy.
1: Okay.
0: Minnesota.
1: How did you find them?
0: Oh, well, you know, I drive the interstates. I find everything. So, you know, just drive by. Say, oh, what is this? Let me try this. You know, that kind of thing.
1: Okay.
0: Yeah, I'm very brave that way. I'll try anything that looks interesting.
1: Well, right across the street, they used to have, I don't know if it's still there, a pizza place.
0: Uh-huh.
1: And they were, for a while, they were giving away these free pieces of pizza because they said it was a new product and they wanted people to taste them to see, you know, if they liked them. And so they were giving away free pieces of pizza.
0: Uh-huh.
1: And they were delicious. You know what they were?
0: What?
1: Sauerkraut pizza.
0: Oh!
1: It was the most delicious thing. How they made it, I don't know, but it had some sauerkraut in there.
0: Yeah, it's regional. It's got fermented cabbage and Canadian bacon and pork. Yeah, there's a couple places that have that as far as that goes. So, yeah, sauerkraut pizza with Polish sausage and all that. But there's a lot of things like that. And I don't know if you can get them frozen. I wouldn't be surprised. But you certainly could get a recipe.
1: Yeah, okay.
0: Yeah.
1: We can't get, here in Chicago, we can't get that Southside pizza anymore.
0: Yeah.
1: The ballpark pizza or whatever they had. They don't have that anymore at the Jewel.
0: Yeah.
1: I was just wondering if you could play a request.
0: What do you want to hear?
1: Well, something by Ella Fitzgerald.
0: Okay.
1: Or Nat King Cole.
0: Okay.
1: Something nice and soothing.
0: Okay.
1: Know?
0: I'll do it.
1: Yeah.
0: You betcha. We'll do it. Okay, thanks.
1: Thanks a lot.
0: All right. Good deal. So 888-876-5593. We're going to check out Johnny and Austin here in moments right here on WGN Radio.

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0: that's all.
1: WGN Radio, I'm Raleigh James, and that's The Flip Side of Lover Come Back to Me, 1953. And other than that Sunday, that summer, that is my favorite Nat King Cole song. So hopefully, that's what we wanted to hear. All right, so 888-876-5593, 88-88, Raleigh. Johnny in Austin, what's happening tonight?
2: Well, that was a beautiful Nat Cole song.
1: Yeah.
2: Really, he had so many of them, but that was just what I think a lot of us needed to hear. It was mellow.
1: It was
2: just beautiful, and I didn't know that was one of your favorites.
1: Oh, yeah. It's way up there. You know, the first time I heard it was actually the Midnighters, you know, East L.A. stuff, and someone said, well,
2: really?
1: you know it's a Nat King Cole flip side. No! And I immediately looked through my collection, and yeah, it was on the back of Lover Come Back to Me.
2: Well, you said the East L.A. That wasn't the Little Willie G song, was it?
1: The Midnighters, yeah, absolutely. And
2: they did a Christian version.
1: Well, God's Love, I like that too. But originally, it was the Midnighters.
2: Whatever happened to Little Willie G?
1: He's still around again.
2: Is he?
1: Let's. There's so many things I can't tell you on the air. I'm right here.
2: Okay,
1: I'm
2: well,
1: just
2: that,
1: saying,
2: that's cool.
1: But anyway, the bottom line is that he left the industry for a while for a very specific reason and found the Lord and vowed he'd never, ever do this again. And then he, he was preaching, had a ministry and all that. Then he came back to it. It's been about 25 years ago now, and put out that CD that had God's Love and Bless Our Love and all that kind of stuff. But
2: that was a compilation CD, and I looked at it on eBay, and it was like $100 or something.
1: Oh, no, I've got it from when it came out. But have you heard the version just by the Midnighters that he did originally?
2: No.
1: Okay, I'll play that next.
2: I want to give an award for the night to Fran for standing up for something that she needed to stand up about.
1: And yes.
2: I really respect that in a person. You know, there's a lot of people that whine about little stuff, but what she was talking about is big stuff.
1: It is big stuff, and Capital Metro is so holier than thou about everything that they do, and they just really screwed up on this.
2: Well, this city is a train wreck.
1: Yes, always has been.
2: And I think it always will be. I mean, yes, it's pretty and everything, and a lot of people have moved here, and Austin has seen its better days, but, man, it's Looneyville. I'm sorry.
1: Oh, yeah. I mean, the only place I know where they actively want to create traffic tie-ups so people will drive less.
2: Oh, really?
1: Oh, yeah, absolutely. That was the fight about should there be one-way streets. No, we want more traffic tie-ups.
2: Well, they got their wish.
1: Well, they absolutely, yeah, they did.
2: I moved here in 99, all right, to launch a new radio station that lasted a couple of years. That's typical for Austin and a lot of markets. But, back to what Fran was talking about, I really applaud somebody who has a legitimate issue that will act on it and not sit back and take a bunch of nonsense.
1: Yeah, I agree. I agree.
2: Good for you, Fran. You go for it.
1: Yeah, well, I wanted to keep us posted. We'll talk about it. Capital Metro hated me. They actively tried.
2: Oh, really?
1: They actively tried.
2: The short time?
1: They actively tried to get me off the air. Here's the deal. They were just terrible. And, of course, what they did was they instituted 24-hour bus rides. So I immediately gone and I said, it was winter. I said, do they not realize they've just created the mobile homeless? People are going to get on these buses and never get off them. But then again, no one's riding them anyway, so it might be all right. So, yeah, I had a whole thing with that. And, Capital Metro.
2: I don't think Austin was for you, obviously.
1: Well, no, I mean, but I told him that going in, and I wrote the contract. So.
2: Hey, let me mention Dan Mason's book, Radio Guy.
1: Yeah, I got it. In fact, it was very dangerous. John brought it to me last night, and I made the mistake of opening it, and then 4 hours later, I was still reading it.
2: Oh, I thought you were going to say you laid it on the stove.
1: No. Literally, it took 4 hours of my, I just didn't put it down. And
2: did you think it was good?
1: Yes. I read your little contribution as well. Very nice. Yes.
2: Very true. And I got it in my hand here. I finally did read the whole thing. Yeah. It's funny with a book, sometimes I will scan around it
1: right.
2: first and just kind of, I don't know if that's good or bad, but that's just me.
1: Well, you're not alone. You look at the contents, you say, "Oh, Mr. Pibb, let me read that." So, yeah, absolutely.
2: Yeah. So anyway, I spoke with him, and he said, when we first talked about being on your show, he said, "Oh, that's way past my bedtime." And then he relented, and he emailed me back. I said, "Really, forget my bedtime. I'd like to be on Raleigh James' show."
1: That's
2: and
1: great.
2: He was actually the one that introduced me to you back in the 80s.
1: That's right. Well, absolutely. Get me his contact stuff, and I'll have John call him in the day while he is awake.
2: Yeah, he's an early morning person.
1: Well, I might still be up, so.
2: You and I are quite alike in that regard. Yes.
1: Yeah. So it's nice. And when I was reading one chapter, found out that his wife Kathy grew up listening to WGN.
2: Oh yeah, isn't that true?
1: Yeah.
2: Yeah, well, when I worked with him, I had some insight into what his personal life was, enough to realize that all was not.
1: Oh, absolutely. No, Catholic is the best thing that happened to him.
2: Well, I'll be the first to tell you that, because I had dinner with him back in 2008, and he had been with her, married to her for about, a year, I think.
1: Uh-huh.
2: And he was raving and raving and raving because, in life, sometimes we make poor choices on who we marry or hook up with. And the best thing to do is, when you got kids involved, it makes it difficult and everything. But at any rate, he did okay. He did okay.
1: It turned out to be great. And, knowing Dan, I know that he stayed there and exhausted every possibility of making it work. And finally, he cut the ties, and it was absolutely the best thing that happened to him. And I'm glad he found someone. And, this is now many years later, and they're still happy and together.
2: And I asked him at dinner that night, "Well, how did you and Kathy meet?" Match.com.
1: Right, exactly. Exactly.
2: And well, good.
1: Yeah, that would be Dan. Absolutely. Yeah.
2: But what a guy. Yeah. He was quite a character, and he's a lot of fun.
1: Well,
2: so you want me to try to
1: hook
2: y'all up somehow?
1: Right, absolutely. I'd love to have him on.
2: Okay, I'll give him your. I think I already left him your email, but
1: okay.
2: I'll send you his info. So there we go.
1: Okay, good. Yeah, that would that'd be fun, and it's a wonderful book because there's all sorts of things in it that if he didn't write it would die when he did. So that's
2: he told me the abortion story when I worked for him.
1: Oh yeah,
2: he had such regret over that. I mean, he was still hurting. It's something you just don't get over. But anyway, guy's got a great conscience and. Think the world of him. It's about time that they're going to cut us off if I don't shut up.
1: Oh, you're right. It is.
2: So I better go.
1: Well, call me again soon.
2: I will.
1: Okay, thanks. Appreciate it. We'll pick it up after the news right here on WGN Radio.

0: WGN Radio. I'm Riley James. So yeah, it's Little Willie G. He was lead singer of The Midnighters, and they put this out on Chattahoochee in 1965. And that was the first one I heard. And I was talking about what a great, great record it was. And somebody said, you know, Nat King Cole originally. No kidding. And I went through my 45s, you know, those dark purple 45s on Capitol. And sure again, there it was, the flip of Lover Come Back to Me. I'm like, why didn't I ever play this? Just terrific. But, of course, I'm kind of sweet on Little Willie G. All right, so 888-876-5593. Victor is in Silver Springs. What's happening tonight, Victor?
1: Well, I am somewhat frustrated because there's a station on 1200 that's playing music. Mm-hmm. And every time I try to get the legal ID, it fades out on me. So I guess I have to keep trying until I finally get a station ID.
0: Do you think it's in America?
1: Yes.
0: Okay, and you're getting this at night?
1: Yes.
0: All right. I'm trying to think of Taylor, Michigan is on at night. I'm looking at people who, you know, there's a little Chicago radio station, RTO, but that... looking at people who've got kind of some power. North Syracuse, they've only got 1,000 watts, though. But I'm wondering, Newton, Massachusetts, it's directional, but they've got 50 kilowatts at night. But the here's why I didn't mention them first. As far as I know, they're all talk.
1: Yeah.
0: What kind of music are you hearing?
1: Mostly... from the 60s, 70s, 80s.
0: Okay, oldies.
1: And 90s.
0: Okay, so it's oldies. So trying to think of, who would that be? KYAA, what are they doing? Well, that's too far. That's California. That's really interesting. I don't, I know who's on 1200, but I don't know who would be playing oldies. That's a great question. Obviously, WOAI is the 1A clear on that. But
1: I used to get them before everybody else jumped on that frequency.
0: Right. Oh, absolutely. Before the breakup of the clears, you know, first in 61 and then in 80. But, I'm thinking of there's the one in Fargo. That's like all talk, too. I think it's religion now. So that it's not the one in Fargo. And, at night, who, you know, I'm wondering who's staying on at night as far as that goes.
1: They're not cutting their power.
0: Right, because, right, well, exactly. But I'm trying to think of anybody who has any power at night. Let's worry about what they're doing later. But most of them I know, like MUZ that I mentioned in Taylor, that's talk. That's not going to be, not going to be. So trying to think, iHeart's got something in Pennsylvania, but I don't think that's anything either. I also don't think that's got much power. But man, that's an interesting thing. Who is
1: playing music on that frequency?
0: Yeah. Well, if it was classic country, I would almost think it was WSML. That's in North Carolina, but they got 1,000 watts at night and 10 kilowatts in the day. But that's country, so it's not going to be that.
1: Yeah.
0: Man, that's interesting because a lot of these are daytimers. When I think of people on that frequency. So wow.
1: I used to have a book by Van A. Jones, and it listed stations by geographic location, stations by frequency,
0: right?
1: And then in the back of the book it was stations by call letters.
0: Oh yeah,
1: and that book really came in handy because when I got an e-skip one day, when my wife came home from work, I asked her to find WIPM, and it turned out to be a Channel 3 that I was getting from Puerto Rico that particular afternoon.
0: Yeah, there's great pattern books that the people who I subscribe to something now, I don't know, one of the DX Digest things, and they have great pattern books that has every pattern and every frequency and all that. But I just don't know who, the thing that's killing me on this is the idea that it's playing oldies. So I can't... imagine. And then I start to wonder, well, does it have to be America? And yeah, you know, and then I maybe not. So that's an interesting thing too. But
1: it couldn't be Ottawa because they're sports.
0: Yeah, right. And you know, I mean, we know it's like not in Argentina, so I don't even need to but yeah, the Ottawa station, that is 50. Then there's one in Vancouver, but that's too far away. And I think, and I'm not sure what they're doing now anyway. I think the last I heard it was like a dollar a holler, like the, whoever bought the time. So it was a cavalcade of, you know, might be Hindustani or something. But you got a couple XXA stations in Mexico. But there again, I don't think you'd be hearing any oldies on them. That's for sure. So let's. You know, what can that...
1: That's, they also, you know, throw in music from the 90s, I think.
0: Well, you know, I also wonder, I mean, this is terrible, but I wonder, not many people do, bootleg stations on AM, but I wonder if it's, you're not going to hear anything because they are not licensed.
1: Yeah. There's a friend of mine in Miami says that the FM band is crowded with pirates.
0: Oh, yes, absolutely. Haitian, especially, you know, French and all that. Yes. Dade and Broward County are notorious right now. Yes.
1: I wish we could go back to the days when there aren't any translators, et cetera, on the FM band.
0: Yeah.
1: And I could get, you know, out of town stations when there's a drop or skip. And I'll never forget, I think it was May 14th, 2014, I believe. And I was getting for, maybe a couple of hours, DOCM in St. John's, Newfoundland.
0: Right.
1: I recorded that, the ID and everything. They just finished up Smoke on the Water, and then they came in and said, this is Newfoundland's classic rock.
0: Yeah, VOCM. Yeah. They're a relative
1: Canadian
0: newcomer. Right.
1: I said, I'm getting Canadian TV as well. So she comes running over to my house, and she's looking at the screen. I said, this is Channel 2. I don't know where it's coming from, but I know it's Canadian.
0: Yeah.
1: She takes a look, and she says, oh, my goodness, that's my brother.
0: What? Oh, that's hilarious.
1: Yeah. So she stuck around with me, and then when I started getting the French-Canadian channels, she started translating. For example, there was a commercial for cat food and a couple other things, and then it slowly but surely faded out.
0: Oh, it will.
1: But the one thing I do remember about this e-skip, I happened to land on 103.9, and I was getting this station from Iowa, and the DJ, she's saying, I just got a call from the engineer at WTOP, and they have their own news on
0: right.
1: the Frederick station. They're going to drop that, I guess, starting Saturday or something, and it's going to be K-Love, I believe.
0: Just what we want, yeah.
1: Yeah.
0: Yeah. FM skip is so wonderful, but yes, it is usually only a couple hours. But usually on that duct, you can get other stations from the same area. So it's kind of neat if you get three or four of them. So,
1: now, a friend of mine in Pittsburgh told me he got a station from Missouri on skip one day, and then the next day he got the same Missouri station on drops.
0: Oh, interesting. Interesting.
1: Go figure.
0: Yeah. Yeah, I just looked up your TOP thing. Yeah, they lease the frequency, to K-Love. So that's exactly what that is. My issue with translators isn't so much the purpose of using them for AM. It's that so many people use them as a backdoor to get second and third sub-channels onto into locations where they otherwise couldn't. And that drives me crazy. I mean, they've obliterated the whole concept of HD radio. If you can get it on FM, why do you have it at all? Well, of course, they don't care about HD radio. They just care about getting it on FM. And yeah, that drives me crazy. So they're leasing it to Kalev. So that was a 19-year simulcast. That's Hubbard. And so, money talks. That's the deal. So they will in fact be Kalev on that particular translator.
1: Yeah, WBT is still on the air playing that loop.
0: Right.
1: About the being on FM.
0: I think that's all they're going to do until they decide what to do with it. And we've been keeping you up to date on what's going on with that tower site. And Johnny Caudill's doing a wonderful job trying to get it designated as a historic building, at least the transmitter building. But what he's discovered in the process is that the land which we thought was under contract is not. So the site has not yet been sold, which is good. And hopefully they'll be able to preserve the at least the transmitter building. I'd love for them to preserve the Blonox Towers and all that, but that ain't going to happen.
1: Land is more valuable.
0: Of course it is. Of course it is. And we've been seeing that for decades. So, I assume they'll keep that loop until they finally get some buyers and figure out what they're doing. Kind of despicable, but, you know, there it is.
1: I'm just wondering how they're paying for the electricity.
0: Yes, and isn't
1: that,
0: well, that's you're spot on. You are so right on, because people don't realize how much it costs for an AM radio station. With FM, you can have 100,000 watts, but your ERP might only be putting 3,000 or 4,000 watts into it, depending on the height. But with AM, you're paying for every one of those ever loving watts. And believe me, I know many AM stations that have tried to downgrade their power so that they'd save on the bills. And in some cases, depending upon the EAS situation in the state, the FCC is saying no dice, which is a problem. But you're right. They are paying for that power. You're absolutely right. That's
1: now,
0: an interesting.
1: Nick told
0: yeah.
1: me that WYRE
0: in Annapolis.
1: I tried to get them earlier today, and I'm not getting them at all.
0: Right.
1: He says, yeah, they're barely on the air, maybe 200 watts or maybe down to 100 watts.
0: Yeah.
1: And their screen is totally disintegrated. And I don't know what's going to happen to that station.
0: I think, well, the AM's a daytimer, and I think they're about 250 watts. So, you know, and they're very secondary. They're secondary, of course, to GY and Schenectady. So, you know, the FCC is not going to in any way say you need to keep power on that. They wouldn't care if you turn in a license. You know, it's sad.
1: Now, I know there was a station on 700. They were off the air most of the time a number of years ago. And then they come on for a few days and then they go off. And I found out that the only way they could keep their license, they had to broadcast for so many days, and then
0: the law is very very codified. You have to be, if you're silent for 365 days, you lose the license. You can be silent up to a year, you know, filing for that. But if you're 366 days, they'll pull it. I think one of the first 700s that started to make some noise on that frequency, of course, you had KLL in Salt Lake City, but the Humble Texas, that interfered a little with WLW, I thought.
1: When I used to listen to the trucking show.
0: Yeah.
1: The
0: Truck and
1: Bozo.
0: Well, right, and before that was Truck and Bozo.
1: Before WLW kicked them off.
0: Right.
1: The Hispanic station in Walkersville, Maryland, would stay on the air.
0: Oh, yeah, DMV.
1: So I called WLW and said, hey, I got a problem getting you tonight. This Hispanic station is they didn't even sign off. They just kept on going.
0: It's DMV. La Jefa.
1: Several times.
0: Yep. Yep, absolutely. That's Barack Broadcasting. So yes, absolutely. They're not supposed to, but they will. So hopefully LW jumped all over them.
1: Yes, I did tell WLW what was going on.
0: Yeah.
1: They thanked me profusely.
0: Okay, good.
1: Yeah.
0: Anchorage is on that 700 too, but it's K-Bear, but it's too far away to matter.
1: Yeah, the trucking show that I listen to, I just tell my electronic girlfriend to play the Overnight Drive with Steve Summers.
0: Oh, good.
1: And it's really fun to hear the truckers call in. I call in, my handle's Blind Man.
0: Okay.
1: Yeah.
0: Well, good. I'm glad he's still doing it. I think the first guy to really popularize that was Bill Mack years ago on WBAP in the 60s, actually. And then in the early 70s, virtually every 50-kilowatt station had an overnight trucking show. And I remember I used to have to take artists when I was promoting records. I used to have to take artists to all of them. And I did this so often and so many times that I remember for one day I was walking around Des Moines looking for a pizza place, not realizing that I wasn't in Tulsa. So, you know, I had done KVOO the night before, and then I was on WHO that night, and it's like, I didn't know what town I was in. I thought, I've been doing this too long.
1: Yeah, and you just jogged my memory about a couple of e-skips over the years. One time I got every single station in Des Moines, Iowa.
0: Yeah, oh yeah, absolutely. KIOA, here we come.
1: Another day, I got every single station in Omaha.
0: Right. Right. Yeah, absolutely. I've had that happen as well. And it's the kind of thing, like I say, if you were in Omaha, you wouldn't want to listen to any of those. But the fact that you're sitting miles away, it's like, man, this is fascinating. So,
1: yeah.
0: Yeah.
1: When I called the Iowa station when I was getting them, and she was telling me, the engineer from WTOP called me and told me what was happening. Oh, I think it was Spirit Lake, Iowa.
0: Okay, sure.
1: Yeah. But anyway, I know Nick is probably on the line, so let me get off here.
0: Well, good to talk to you.
1: I'll yak at you another time.
0: I'll look forward to it. Thanks. Appreciate it. All right, so 888-876-5593, 888-88-RALEIGH. The other thing I used to love to do was listen DX on planes. You know, they supposedly wouldn't let you, but the hell with that. And that was actually fascinating how that would work when you're at 31,000 feet. All right, so we'll get to Marguerite and to Linda and to Ruth and hopefully you on WGN Radio. Yes, thank you.

0: WGN Radio. I'm Raleigh James. There's Fran's Request, Go Jimmy Go, 1959 on Ace. And this is somewhat confusing because also in 1959, Jimmy Clanton was in the movie, but it wasn't Go Jimmy Go. The movie was Go Johnny Go, and the song, even though it was a hit at the time, was not in the movie. It was Chuck Berry who's singing the song, but Jimmy Clanton was the star of the movie. He's Johnny Melody in the movie, and it's Alan Freed and all that. So it was a Hal Roach movie, so you know it's the usual suspects. So Richie Valens was in that movie as well. Sandy Stewart, girl who did my coloring book, yeah. So in any event, it was a big year for Jimmy Clanton, who was in Johnny Go while he was singing Go Jimmy Go. Confused? Give me a few more minutes. 888-876-5593. Margarita's in Chicago. Welcome to WGN Radio.
1: Oh, good morning, and thank you for taking my call.
0: Always.
1: That's a new one for me because, you know, I was born in 1959, so I'm learning, listening, and learning at the same time.
0: Ah.
1: Okay. And thank you, friend, for that request, because we Raleigh James Dances, we were just moving to it real good. just trying to catch my breath, co-captain. Well, no, you are our captain.
0: No.
1: Our co-captains. That was a good dance song. Thank you.
0: My pleasure.
1: Mm-hmm. And to the lady who made the request, the Ella Fitzgerald song request, okay, I'd like to help her out with what she's looking for, maybe. When she mentioned she's looking for pizza, she mentioned ballpark pizza. Well, Chicago and Jewel Food Stores has a home run in pizza.
0: Oh.
1: Maybe that's the brand she's looking for. And then they have ballpark Frank's hot dogs.
0: Yeah, here we have Chicago's home run in. There's their history. Mm-hmm. All right.
1: And then there's, for hot dogs, there's ballpark Frank hot dogs.
0: Okay.
1: And that should be sold in Jewel.
0: Okay.
1: And if not, if there's anything usually in any grocery store, but in Jewel's in particular, talk to the manager. They'll try to order it and get it in for you.
0: All right.
1: Mm-hmm. And, you know, to get the phone number to the Jewel, if you have an old receipt, usually it's at the top of the receipt, that phone number. Or there's a city phone number, 311, that one can call 24/7, 24 hours a day. It's available in Chicago, 311. And give them whatever it is you're looking for, and they'll help you with

0: When's the appointment?
1: It's this coming Friday.
0: Oh, good. Well, you'll have to let us know next week.
1: Yeah, I'd be glad if they can get me some glasses made.
0: Yeah.
1: So they're going to recommend me. If they feel I need to see a doctor, they'll do that also.
0: Yeah.
1: A thorough check. Then I also go out to Florida November 3rd. That's a while.
0: Okay.
1: That's a long wait.
0: Yeah, it is.
1: But, you know, what can I do? There's other people in the same situation with me. So I just, you know, just take everything one day at a time. But I wanted to tell you, I love your show, but you always say, well, I'm not going to be here long. I don't know. I probably, when I die, ain't nobody going to do nothing. Just throw my stuff away. But you know what? You are going to be here a long time because you're doing God's work. There's so many people out there that's lonesome, that's blind. They wait just to hear you because you cheer them up.
0: That's nice.
1: You're the only station that talk good sense to these poor, sick people, which is, I'm one of them too, handicapped people, and they love it, and I love it too. If I don't know of any other show on the radio like yours. You are such a unique person. And you're very smart. you might say you're not, but we all know you are. So I wanted to tell you to keep on doing what you're doing, and I wanted to ask you to play me a few records because
0: I listen to this
1: Alexa, and I come up with stuff that you wouldn't believe how people died. They said how Marilyn Monroe died.
0: Yeah.
1: And stuff like that. You know, it was awful. But getting on a good tune, I'd like for you to play a couple of records for me. One I've been thinking about, Frankie Lyman, I'm on the outside looking in.
0: Okay.
1: And then I'd like for you to play the Staple Singers, Respect Yourself.
0: Okay.
1: And then I also like to hear you play... Family Reunion, did I say that already?
0: Nope.
1: Yeah, Family Reunion. I think that's better. Is that the OJ's?
0: Now, I'm pretty sure you're on the outside looking in is actually Little Anthony and the Imperials.
1: Yeah, that's what I'm thinking about.
0: All right.
1: A beautiful song.
0: Okay.
1: And then I like a good song by Nat King Cole, but I also like Inseparable. He sings that with his daughter, but that might be a long entry, so you might not be able to play that one.
0: Oh, well, I don't have to play the whole thing, but yeah, that was one of the four duets that they did together. Unforgettable was the song.
1: Oh, yeah, that's beautiful. And how many did I give you so far?
0: Four. Well, we got Outside Looking In, Respect Yourself, Family, Unforgettable, so that's four.
1: Okay, and I also like for you to play, I always say by Lil Junior Walker, Cleo's Back. I love that song.
0: Which one?
1: Cleo's Back.
0: Oh, yeah, absolutely. All right.
1: I love that song. And then you might not be able to find it, but it's by, what's his name? He was in the movie, oh, my God. I can't think of his name. Loving You. I can't think of it.
0: Give me more words.
1: His name was Newton is his last name. He was in the movie Las Vegas Vacation. Loving You Because You're Beautiful.
0: Okay.
1: He sang it in the movie.
0: Really? All right. Now, you're not thinking about Wayne Newton, are you?
1: Yes, that's who I'm talking about.
0: You really are, huh? All right, Wayne Newton. And which song by Wayne Newton? You're the first Wayne Newton request I've ever gotten.
1: Am I?
0: Oh, yeah.
1: The one he sang in the movie Las Vegas Vacation. Loving You is easy because you're beautiful. Loving you.
0: All right.
1: Easy because you're beautiful. I remember Wayne Newton from a kid up because... my grandfather loved him from Wayne Newton. My grandfather was an old country man.
0: Well, I remember when Wayne Newton came out and they first released Donkashane, the record promoters had to say it was Mr. Wayne Newton because

0: A lot of us thought that it was a woman.
1: Oh. Yeah, so, when he was young, he was plump. And I think his brother sang with him or something.
0: I don't know. He used to be local in Phoenix for a while doing some TV stuff and all that. So, yeah.
1: Well, he used to come on the TV show because my grandparents lived in Mississippi. And they would always, Christmas special, they'd always have Wayne Newton singing all the time. And my grandfather would make us watch it because my grandfather was, he was too country. That's all I can tell you.
0: All right.
1: He was too country.
0: All right.
1: You can play that. Did I give you my six?
0: I think I'm writing down Wayne Newton, which I think was fifth. So let's see. Loving you. 1, 2, 3, 4. Yeah, you gave me six. Exactly.
1: Okay, yeah, but I want you to just keep doing what you're doing. Everybody love it. And you cheers up everybody.
0: That's so kind of you to say. It's always good to hear from you, Linda. The show gets better when you call, so call me again soon.
1: All right.
0: Okay, thanks.
1: Love you.
0: Appreciate it.
1: Bless you.
0: All right,
1: bye-bye.
0: You too. So, 888-876-5593-8888. Raleigh, I'm not sure I've heard Loving You, so maybe we'll hear it next, coming up on WGN Radio.

0: so beautiful.
1: All right, the quality on that file is just terrible. Let me see if I can do better. I didn't realize it was going to be the Minnie Riperton record, but yes, I guess it's from the movie. But let's see, do we have a better version of that somewhere? And apparently, right from the movie, here we go. Ellen Griswold is going to, I guess, do the high notes. We'll see.
0: Really a magical group of people. And, Greg, give me some birds. Let me hear some birds.

0: Well, I think we know who sent the dress.
1: All right, very good. Never heard it before and may never hear it again, but that's looks like that was a classic movie there. All right, so 888-876-5593. We've got Trish, your first-time caller in Chicago. Welcome to WGN Radio.
2: Hi, how are you?
1: All right, how about yourself?
2: Oh, fine. Just laying in bed listening to you. And I growing up, I loved Wayne Newton.
1: So you were and the my, one. All right, we
2: I
1: found you,
2: one.
1: Trish. All right.
2: The one. Well, he was, he used to be on the Jackie Gleason show a lot.
1: Uh-huh.
2: And he played an accordion. He was very musically talented.
1: Yeah.
2: And my favorite song is, now don't laugh, Won't You Come Home, Bill Bailey.
1: All right. Well,
2: it's my most favorite song. And Wayne Newton used to sing that.
1: Yeah.
2: So I never heard the song that you just played before. That was a new one.
1: Yeah, that's pretty old. It's apparently from the movie. But his big hits were, of course, Donka Shane and then Red Roses for right. a Blue Lady and Daddy, Don't You Walk right. So Fast.
2: Yeah. Right, exactly. But he used to sing these old ones.
1: Yeah.
2: Then he kind of changed his whole, you know, he just looks different now than he did when he was.
1: Yeah. Oh, yeah, absolutely.
2: Yes. But I thoroughly enjoy your show, and I think you have the patience of a saint, is all I can say.
1: Well,
2: you're amazing.
1: Well, that's so kind of you. Now, I hope you're going to call again, because the show gets better when you call.
2: Okay, well, thank you.
1: All right.
2: Good night.
1: Thanks
2: Take
1: a lot.
2: Care. Bye-bye.
1: Okay,
2: bye.
1: Appreciate
2: bye-bye.
1: It. Yeah, because it's absolutely caller-driven. The show is as good as you guys are. So, thanks for propping me up here. So, 888-876-5593, 8888-Raleigh. And let's see, I believe Ruth is in Gurnee. So, Ruth, welcome back to WGN Radio.
3: Hi, good evening, Raleigh. I'm here, you're there.
1: Indeed.
3: I often fall asleep when, on Monday nights, I do really well because there's so many callers, and for some reason, the sleep doesn't overtake me, and I'm waiting for all the music that gets played. That's the greatest blessing, is the requests. Some of these requests and some of your choices are pure blessings to the nth degree. So when I get a disappointment that I've fallen asleep and I've missed songs, you know, for maybe 2 or 3 hours, that's a great big disappointment. Anyway, did you ever get to the A Sleigh Ride in July song?
1: Yes, I did. You didn't hear it? Oh, God, tell me you did. Tell me you heard it.
3: No, I,
1: oh, God.
3: What can I tell you that I didn't hear?
1: Oh, God. I don't want to play this again. But I did.
3: Oh, really? Okay. All right. Well, that's a disappointment then. Somehow it must have been one of the nights. If people talk too long, I get bored. I lose interest, and it comes on me without me controlling it. I just go to sleep. So anyway, tonight I have comments to make about who says you can never come home again. I've experienced some unique things out of the blue, like a bolt, and they are phenomenal. And I was a member for a long time of Gaelic Park, far south of Chicago. Takes a long time to get there. Lots of festivals and time spent there. Even took one of my Ogden grandsons there for one of the Memorial Day festivals. So I re-entered into membership, and I got a copy of what they send as a member, the Irish American newspaper.
1: Oh.
3: And it was like good news, that song, Bye Bye Miss American Pie, you know, the news on the doorstep. I don't want to put newspapers on my doorstep, especially as of recently, you know, in the last few years. But I'd say it's a good 5 or 6 years since I've had my membership that I had there for years. So the newspaper was filled with lots of advertisement, phenomenal editorial, phenomenal columnists, pictures, photography. It was like you're traveling to Ireland but it's right here in Chicago and in the Chicago area. They even had ads from Catholic Charities. So many advertising ads that they're paying for. But the interesting thing is, I decided I want a subscription, not the one I get for free by being a member, but directly, because they gave a price list of subscriptions. In other words, $100 for 3 years, or $50 for 2 years, and whatever it was for 1 year. So I have a few people I want to send subscriptions to, because the newspaper is that good.
1: Well, and now wait a minute. You know you can pick up free location, free copies at various locations.
3: Now, wait a minute. I know that it's St. Raleigh, but how do you happen to know about the free locations? Fox Lake Bank and...
1: Well, there's a ton of them as far as that goes.
3: Highland Park, right, the Irish Restaurant.
1: Yeah, it's IAN, and they have a website with all the stuff that you would see in the newspaper. And
3: but
1: they
3: you
1: are,
3: know that right off the top of your hat.
1: Yeah. Well,
3: you didn't even take a breath.
1: Useless information. I specialize in it.
3: Hardly. Not from all what the other callers all have to say. But the unique thing is that while I did get one Ogden grandson to the Gaelic Park, he rode the Ferris wheel the whole entire time and missed all the entertainment and all the fabulous stuff. Another one, we'd marched in the parade with the Gaelic Park unit, and then we went to the Irish Cultural Center. He's now in the military in the Middle East. Well, I want to get two prescriptions to my two military grandsons and a couple of other ones, because I think that this is a phenomenal way of bringing home this incredible community and stories and everything from I can see all the way to Ireland with that newspaper. Now, the publisher is listed for calling up for the subscription. I can't get a subscription to the Waukegan New Sun, Lake County New Sun, for years, because you have to go online to get it. Everything out there is online.
1: Right, and this is, by the way, this is too, as far as that goes. You can actually see all the back issues and all that, and I'd have an email address to help you.
3: I have tons of back issues.
1: Yeah, right, and so you have ended the night. Call me tomorrow night. We'll talk more about it.
3: All right.
1: Thanks. All right. So on that note, we thank Adam for keeping us on the air. Apologies to Elizabeth. We didn't get there, but we will tomorrow night. 21 hours from now, we'll do it all again. Until then, that's a wrap. We also thank John for screening your calls. But above all, I thank you for calling. That's what makes the show a pleasure for me to do. Talk to you in 21 hours. I'm Raleigh James. It's WGN Radio. Okay, thanks.

0: was no. over 5 minutes long. That was bad enough.
1: Yeah.
0: All right. Yeah. Now what is? Let's see. But here he is. Oh, what's wrong there? Here we are.

0: What is segregation?
1: I don't know what segregation is.
0: What is bigotry?
1: I don't know what bigotry is.
0: What does hatred mean?
1: I don't know what it is.
0: What is prejudice?
1: I think it's when somebody
2: indeed. All right. So yeah. There you have it. Yes.
3: It's not Clay Jenkins, but I'm not sure.
2: It's Tom Clay.
3: Anymore.
2: Yeah, it's Tom Clay.
3: Tom Clay. But yeah, all right. Tom Clay, yeah.
2: All right. Good enough. You pretty much got them all. So yeah. we'll say you're a winner. Hang on.
3: We could see how far I would go.
2: Well, you have maybe. To do it. Well, you got to do it really quickly because I want to try to get Andy in with his question. Okay, number 11, yeah. Mercy, Mercy Me.
3: Marvin Gaye.
2: 12, Treat Her Like a Lady.
3: Cornelius, Brother and Sister Rose.
2: 13, Never Ending Song of Love.
3: The Lady, Bonnie and Friends.
2: 14, Bring the Boys Home.
3: Oh, boy. Free to Pain.
2: Yep. 15. Here Comes That Rainy Day Feeling Again.
3: The Fortunes.
2: Yep. 16. Beginnings. Color My World.
3: Chicago.
2: 17. I Don't Want to Do Wrong.
3: I don't know.
2: All right, that's Gladys Knight, but you did well. All right, we'll talk to you later. Thanks. Appreciate
3: okay,
2: it.
3: Bye-bye.
2: All right, so add to Mark's stash there, and let's see what we can do about Andy. And Andy is in the Northwest suburbs. Okay, Andy. The Dick Van Dyke Show was the last of its kind. It has to do with its filming. What was it the last when it came to filming that Dick Van Dyke Show in television history?
4: I'll take a guess that, well, I got two guesses then. One was, it was the last network black and white show.
2: I'll take it. It was actually the last show to have its entire run filmed in black and white.
4: Okay.
2: Because what happened was the next year, after the fifth season, the next year it was mandatory that everything be filmed in color or taped.
4: Right. And, CBS went to, I think that was 66.
2: 66, 67 was the mandatory, right? The fall of 66, right? And so the bottom line is the producers decided, oh, let's just end it. And they did. So,
4: well,
2: all right.
4: It was a great show.
2: Yes, indeed. Absolutely. It was very well written.
4: All right.
2: And Carl Reiner was great.
4: Thank you.
2: Hang on. Don't go away. It'll take forever to get anything, but eventually it will. Hang on.
4: Have a good
2: night. Don't go away. All right. So good deal. And apologies to James in Cincinnati. We're going to get a request. So that's why we have tomorrow. 21 hours from now, we do it all again. We don't have to talk about trivia. Whatever's on your mind will be on mine. Until then, that's a wrap. We thank Adam for keeping us on the air, John for screening your calls. But above all, I thank you for calling. It's what the show is a pleasure to do. Yeah, it'd be tough without you. So thank you, thank you, thank you. I'm Raleigh James. It's WGN Radio.
5: 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I'm Grant Marshall, 2020 News. Real news, real stories, real fun. Scorned to run, the rail depraves of New Jersey, unforgiving on a prayer of New Jersey transit operating properly. The trains break down constantly while priority was given to World Cup fans. Hudson shiver means Trump's funds freeze for a new tunnel, cruel Port Authority tolls, and brutal traffic. You'd almost think Chris Krispy Kreme's back with his Bridgegate brand of baloney. Somebody call Amnesty International to rescue the guard Penn State. Monathon. Forget fitness fanatics and fasting fads. A Silicon Valley sex doc sparking chatter by telling wealthy women to chase more climactic cardio, pitching F It February as a month-long mission for maximum mattress mileage. The physician says frequent orgasms can boost sleep, squash stress, and strengthen relationships. While critics question if pleasure should be prescribed, the doctor says it's preventive medicine. Skeptics say it's the only treatment plan where patients never miss an appointment. Batsnit crazy. This is your captain freaking. Some poor pilot trying to catch some Z's at a Denver hotel woke up to a bunch of bats flying around his room, a lawsuit claims. They love to bite and it shows, the stressed pilot says. Fly way to the stranger zone, rabies shots and all leading to 100K in med bills, he claims. The early wake-up squall prompting the wings of Scram to get out of Denver, better go. The dark fright rises. Bat out of hotel hell. And that's what's happening. I'm Grant Marshall, 2020 News.
2: 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We started right at 10. 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

0: WGN Radio. I'm Raleigh James, 3 hours to spend together. Monday night, the time is right for trivia, and we've got a lot of it. I've got a new question I'll give you in a moment. And we've got 11 bumper stumpers of varying years and genres. Yeah, from the early 50s to the 80s. So somewhere in there is something that hopefully you will know. And when all else fails, take your own category. Sky's the limit, because everybody knows something about something. So 888-876-5593. We're going to kick it off with Billy Bob in Bourbonnais. So Billy Bob, welcome back to WGN Radio.
1: Hey, 107 time caller.
0: When are we giving up on this? How far do we have to get?
1: Oh, if you want me to, I will.
0: No, I'm just curious if you had something in mind, since you're keeping track of this.
1: No, it's just a compulsion now.
0: Oh, I see. All right.
1: Can I get a request before my thing, too?
0: But before I do that, I want to find the paper that will enable me to actually have this. So, and then hopefully write your name down as well, because I've had a big problem with requests, with trying to figure out who requested.
1: Well, the last 2 weeks, you remembered who. When my song was played, you requested it with my name, so you got mine down, Kurt.
0: Good, I did something. All right, well, but that isn't right. Wait, I should have a... hang on. Yeah, I should have one from... Let's see. Or not. No, this is a... I should have been ready for your requests before this, but I can do it. And that would be... Here we go. All right, I am ready.
1: Well, I ain't know who the group is. It's women that's singing. It's 19,000 Yesterdays from the 60s, I think.
0: 1910 Yesterday. Liz Damon and the Orient Express.
1: Oh, I never knew who it would be.
0: Yeah, she used to appear in the lounge at one of the hotels in Oahu, in Honolulu. So.
1: I thought it was a bunch of women singing it, but she's just mainly a single
0: wife then. Yeah, Liz Damon. I wonder whatever happened to her.
1: You told me more than I ever knew.
0: Well, yeah, I now that I think about it, I'm curious about what happened to her. But
1: maybe you can give a little play-by-play when you play the request there.
0: That's interesting. She went to Las Vegas, got married. How about that? And worked at the Westward Ho Casino until it closed its doors. All right. Well, how about that?
1: Oh, yeah, the Westward Ho, that was right next to the Stardust.
0: Yeah, well, when she recorded the hit, she was still in Honolulu. Okay.
1: Oh, thank you.
0: You betcha. 1900 Yesterday. Got it right now. Oh, I got to write your name down. But okay. All right. You'll get it. Absolutely. 1900 Yesterday. You. All right. Good. All right. You will hear it. Now, you're doing 5x5, are you?
1: Yeah, because I never get it, but I'm going to try again.
0: Well, this is courtesy of Lisa and Laura, and Laura apparently is back in the hospital, and we're praying for her quick recovery.
1: Oh, I'm sorry to hear that.
0: Yeah, absolutely. But Lisa's keeping me posted. What amendment gave women the right to vote?
1: I ain't going to get that one. I'll say the 18th.
0: Ooh, you were so close, the 19th. Okay.
1: Well,
0: what television show featured Dr. Bombay?
1: Oh, the one with the witch there. Bewitched.
0: Yes, absolutely right. Which beer was from the land of sky blue waters?
1: Ham's beer. They used to sponsor the Cubs game. That's, I remember that.
0: Who famously said, "How sweet it is"?
1: And Jackie Gleason.
0: Yeah, absolutely right. And who was born Norma Jean Mortensen?
1: Was that Marilyn Monroe?
0: Absolutely right. You got 4 out of 5. That's all you got to do. You're a winner. There you go. See, you might not know anything.
1: Evening.
0: Might not have known anything about history, but you sure nailed entertainment down. So don't go away. All right. So Billy Bob did that. All right. So we got Marty and Whiting. Welcome back to WGN Radio. How are you, Marty?
2: Pretty good, Raleigh. How about yourself?
0: All right, so we're going to do the Doors trivia.
2: Yeah, I'm still trying to win that poster from John, but he's a tough call.
0: You're not going to get the poster. Okay. While recording Strange Days, Jim Morrison insisted on using the exact same model of the studio microphone used by what performer?
2: Jimi Hendrix.
0: Frank Sinatra.
2: Ooh.
0: All right.
2: Yeah, we never got that one.
0: Yeah, well, it was at the time it drove everybody crazy, but they complied.
2: I've got a couple requests, though.
0: You do.
2: Real quick.
0: Let me first write you down, Marty and Winnie. Okay. What do you want?
2: I know you know this, but Arlene Smith passed away from the Chantels.
0: Yes, absolutely she did, and I didn't do her justice. So what do you want to hear?
2: I want to hear the article, the little paragraph I read, that song Maybe that came out in 58. Oh. I guess it was a top 20.
0: Oh, yeah. Maybe was probably the signature song, though they did many other things as well, but I'll be happy to play that.
2: And then one more.
0: Uh-huh.
2: I wasn't born until 63, so I'm not much up. I mean, I've always liked doo-wop, but this paragraph, a band called the Bobettes, a female group.
0: Yeah, we played that a lot. Mr. Lee, about their high school principal. Mr. Lee.
2: Okay. Well, if you already played something up. But yeah, if you don't mind playing the Chantels, maybe then.
0: And I'll play Mr. Lee again. There was an answer record, too, just as bad. But yeah, the Bobettes, that's sort of a medley of their hit. They recorded a few other things, but trust me, you don't want to hear them.
2: Well, I'm assuming they weren't around long because I've never heard of the name Bobettes. Chantels I have, but not the Bobettes.
0: Oh, yeah, they were fairly short-lived as far as that goes. But like I say, you can really only name them for Mr. Lee. They were singing probably 10 years, a decade, like 55 to 74. And they were from East Harlem. The Harlem Queens is what they were originally known as. But, you know, like many of the acts, they did Amateur Night at Apollo, and that's what got them a recording contract on Atlantic. So 57 was Mr. Lee, yes, that was a high school teacher. They actually disliked him, the real Mr. Lee. So the original lyrics were a put-down, hence I shot Mr. Lee. But Atlantic insisted the group redo the lyrics, and so they did. But yeah, they didn't like the guy. That's for sure. Then they wound up working with Teddy Van. I loved Teddy Van. I thought he was clever as hell. But nothing happened there. And so now, sadly, as far as what happened to the group, Jeannie from the group was stabbed to death, 34 years old in New Jersey, 1980, by a stranger. And
2: wow.
0: Reather Dixon, she was from South Carolina originally. She died natural death, age 69. So that was the deal. It was Jeannie and Emma, and Rather and Laura and Helen, and all of them now are deceased. Well, that's not true. I think Emma's alive. I think Emma's alive. Okay.
2: Were they like the Chantels, according to this paragraph, all female black women?
0: Yeah, but so were a ton of groups.
2: Yeah.
0: Mm-hmm. As far as that goes, and I Shot Mr. Lee was actually covered by Diana Ross, hard to believe, much later. But they did, like I say, they did a number of novelty songs for Atlantic. Nothing hit. And like I say, when they did I Shot Mr. Lee, Atlantic said no way. They had to rework the lyrics, and they wanted to re-record the original. And Atlantic says no way. So Teddy Van did put it out on XXX, but it never really did anything.
2: Okay, well, you have a good show. Thank you.
0: All right, thanks for calling. Appreciate it.
2: Yep.
0: All right.
2: Bye.
0: And, you know, they were on a variety of labels in addition to XXX, which is Teddy's label. But they were with End for a while. Yeah, George Goldner, right? Doing Teach Me Tonight. And, oh, yeah, I played this before. They did an answer record of Chris Kenner, I Like It Like That. Yeah, I Don't Like It Like That. It was pretty bad. And that, I think, was the last thing they did. Although, they were on Diamond and RCA and a couple other things that didn't chart. And that was pretty much it. They did probably better, some of their stuff with Northern Soul Records, but as you'd as you'd expect. All right, so 888-876-5593 is 8888. Raleigh, we're going to do charts with Barry from New Hampshire, 1965. Coming up, and your first bumper stumper in moments right here on WGN Radio.

0: Radio. I'm Raleigh James. All right, something from the 80s, 1981, on the Wheel label. Yeah, Lamont Dozier wrote it and produced it. That's James Ingram on lead. So who's the group? All right, so I started off with something easy that I know you're going to get. At least I expect so. It'll go downhill from there. All right, so I realized that I said I'd give you a new question, then I didn't do it. So what else is new? All right, here you go. Here is your question. Insurance actuaries, that wild and crazy group of people, yeah, right, listed the most dangerous sports in order. Football, skiing, baseball, swimming, and basketball are the top five in order, but name one of the next five, 6 through 10. All right, so actuaries who, of course, make their money betting is what it comes down to, right, on who's going to make that claim and who's not, and they've decided they'd come up with a list of the top 10 most dangerous sports, and I've given you five of them, football, skiing, baseball, swimming, and basketball. I want to know, name one of the next five, 6 through 10. All right, so there you have that. 888-876-5593. So, changing the subject entirely, Barry in New Hampshire, who usually is everything Beatles, is going to do charts tonight. How are you, Barry?
1: Hey, Raleigh, thanks for talking to me.
0: Absolutely. So, we are going to do This Week in 1965.
1: That's correct.
0: All right.
1: Would wrestling be one of the ones?
0: You know, that's an interesting question, and wrestling is not on the list.
1: Well, okay.
0: Surprising to me, too, actually. So I was expecting that. There was another one I was really expecting that turned out not to be on it either. But all right, so number one, I can't get no satisfaction.
1: Rolling Stones.
0: Absolutely. Covered by Otis Redding, and I think the Rolling Stones said, yeah, that's what we intended to do. I liked it better. Number two, I'm Enery the Eighth I Am.
1: Hermits.
0: Yep. Number three, What's New, Pussycat?
1: Tom Jones.
0: Number four, Cara Mia.
1: Jane Americans.
0: Number five, Yes, I'm Ready.
1: Barbara Mason?
0: Yes, that's wonderful. What a wonderful song that is. Number six, I Can't Help Myself. Otherwise known as Sugar Pie Honey Bunch.
1: Yeah. Okay. Temptations?
0: Four tops, but that's all right. You're allowed. You don't have to get them all. Number seven, What the World Needs Now is Love. Female.
1: Yeah, Dusty Springfield.
0: Wrong country. Jackie DeShannon.
1: Oh, okay.
0: Number eight, Save Your Heart for Me. I always use them as an example of why Snuff Garrett is a god. Even he could make this group sound okay.
1: Oh, okay. I thought you said that about Gary Lewis.
0: There you go. That's it.
1: Oh, it is.
0: It is. Oh. It is. Gary Lewis and the Playboys. That's it. See, you're paying attention. I like it. All right. So this is a remake. The original was Chris Kenner, of course, but the remake in 1965, I like it like that.
1: Dave Clark Pfeiffer.
0: Absolutely. And number 10, Seventh Son.
1: Johnny Rivers.
0: All right. Well, that's 90%. That's good. Excellent. You're a winner. Hang on. Don't go away. All right. So excellent. All right. So Barry, who is all things Beatle, but tonight just aced it on charts. That's excellent. And of course, the prizes are worthless. You're doing this for the fun of it. As you know, eventually you'll get something, but don't hold your breath. All right, yeah, to say the least. Now, let's see. So, am I going to get some guesses? After the news, I am, right here, Monday Night Trivia on WGN Radio.

0: WGN Radio. I'm Raleigh James. Who is that? 1965, 66 actually, I'm sorry, on Columbia. Yeah, I remember it very well. This guy was actually a drummer on the Grand Ole Opry, which is no small statement because drums were prohibited forever on the Grand Ole Opry. And finally, by the 60s, they started to relent on that. But at first, it was only a snare and you had to do it behind the curtain. And believe me, at the Ryman, that was awfully hot. All right, so who is he? 888-876-5593. Now, our question, insurance actuaries listed the most dangerous sports in order. Football, skiing, baseball, swimming, and basketball were the top five. Name one of the next five. All right, so Cindy in Chicago wants to take a guess. All right, Cindy, what do you think?
1: I have six guesses.
0: Well, I'm ready.
1: We can make up to six. Parasailing.
0: Nope. What's next?
1: Skydiving.
0: Nope. What's next?
1: Mountain climbing.
0: What's next?
1: Sailing.
0: That's interesting. No.
1: Car racing.
0: No.
1: Horse racing.
0: Well, now. Let's not laugh at that because you could be onto something there. These are sports, again, and actuaries, you know, they're trying to compile what they're going to have to pay out if anybody is injured. So what would that be on your last choice?
1: The horse. The horse is injured.
0: No, that's hilarious. No, but you're so close. You are just so close. All right. Thanks. I appreciate it. All right. So I think Cindy just gave it to you is the truth there. Yeah, they're not insuring the horses. Well, they probably are, but not under these policies. All right. I'm sure they are, actually, but not under these policies. So, you know, actuaries kind of compile the data into what's the likelihood that payouts are going to occur. So on policies that obviously have to do with injury of the policyholder, not their animal. If you look at that, they say football, skiing, baseball, swimming, and basketball are the top five in order. And what I'm asking you is name one of the next five. I thought number six was just fascinating. I don't know if you're going to get it, but maybe. Now, of course, remember, there's probably things, you know, like parachuting or whatever, that probably should be higher on the list, but I doubt there are many claims of that type. And again, think in terms of being an actuary and what you'll have to pay out on. So if it's going to be something really out there, it's not going to make their list. So you have another five for the top 10, and you'll tell me what it is. All right. So I believe Marty in Whiting wants to step up and try some of those. So what do you think, Marty?
2: Because I played off and on for 20 years, rugby is one of my guesses.
0: Nope. What else you got?
2: Lacrosse?
0: Nope.
2: Cricket?
0: Nope.
2: Drag racing?
0: Nope.
2: I'm done.
0: good choices, though. Thank you. I appreciate it. All right. So that's interesting, though. Nobody's guessing what I first came up with, which, by the way, wasn't in the next five anyway. But I thought it was one of those slam dunk everybody would get right. And no, not true. So my guess would have been wrong. But Beth in Wisconsin's going to check in on us. So, Beth, welcome to WGN Radio.
3: Thank you, Raleigh. You're in Chicago, and I'm in Northwoods, Wisconsin.
0: There you go. All right. Well, it's probably a lot cooler up there.
3: Well, my husband insists on having air conditioning on, but actually outside it's probably about 56. But come daytime,
0: yeah,
3: it heats up, yeah. I'd like to guess the six most dangerous sports, Raleigh.
0: Okay.
3: Number one, I'm picking soccer/rugby.
0: No. Now, of course, remember, we're looking at 6 through 10. The first five I gave you, football, skiing, baseball, swimming, and basketball. So we're rounding out the top 10 with the next five. And it's not that. Keep going.
3: Okay. Boxing.
0: Nope.
3: Bull riding.
0: Nope.
3: Surfing.
0: Nope.
3: Free climbing.
0: Nope.
3: And I don't know the name of the sport, so I'm going to describe it. High-speed mountain bicycle dirt tracking.
0: Okay, all right. Yeah, off-roading. No, it's not.
3: Oh, none out of six. I'll be darned.
0: All right.
3: I'm going to keep thinking, Ronald.
0: I hope so. I'm counting on it.
3: I got to tell you, Raleigh, I really, really love the Monday night trivia.
0: Oh, good.
3: Love your show.
0: Well,
3: Thank you.
0: It's better when you call, so I hope to hear from you soon.
3: You will.
0: Okay,
3: thanks. You. Bye-bye.
0: All right, so 888-876-5593, 8888-Raleigh. And let's see, we will move right over to Brian in Jefferson City. Welcome back to WGN Radio. What do you think, Brian?
4: Hey, Raleigh, how you doing?
0: Can't complain, and you?
4: Oh, not too bad. The song you played, To Russia With Love, that's Harold Weekly, who used to be the drummer on the opposite.
0: Absolutely right. Yes, yes. To Russia With Care, yes.
4: With care, yeah.
0: Absolutely.
4: Yeah.
0: It is Harold Weekly, who was hilarious as a human being also, as well as being a good drummer, although a little overheated from his perch behind the curtain.
4: Yeah. When I started listening to the WSM and the Opry back in the 1980s, he was still around, and he used to play drums, and he would do commercials with Harold Hensley
0: at
4: times.
0: So. Yes.
4: So, and I think he's no longer around. I think he died several years
0: ago. Yeah, and
4: back.
0: Of course, Harold's been dead a while, too. He was my closest friend in Nashville.
4: Oh,
0: really?
4: We
0: had a great time together. And another guy who was truly funny. But let's see. Yeah, Harold Weekly, I know, is gone, but I don't know when. I don't remember when. So, yeah, but you're absolutely right. So hang on. Again, the prizes are worthless, but eventually you get something. Don't go away.
4: Oh,
0: all right. So,
4: thanks, Raleigh.
0: All right. So, indeed, good deal. Yes, it is. Harold Weekly. All right. We'll have denizens of Memphis who are also funny before the night is over, but we're going to have, arguably my favorite record on the list coming up as the next bumper, and it is Vocal Group Harmony. All right, so George in Chicago wants to guess on our sports. And again, before we do, don't go away, George. I always say we defer to first-time callers because they inherently don't wait as long. So Larry is a first-time caller, and he is in Palatine. He's going to take some guesses. So Larry, welcome to WGN Radio.
5: Oh, thank you. Hey, how are you?
0: All right. Can't complain. Let's hear them.
5: Two guesses.
0: Yep.
5: Polo?
0: Nope.
5: Hockey?
0: Nope.
5: Ooh.
0: I agree with you, by the way. As I say, I assume, I don't know this, obviously, actuaries are not in my circle of friends, but I assume part of this has to do with how many policyholders would be making claims, and probably it's less on that. But who knows?
5: Wow.
0: All right.
5: Wow.
0: Thanks. Appreciate it.
5: Thank you.
0: All right.
5: Thank
0: you. So yeah, in order of the top five, football, skiing, baseball, swimming, and basketball are the top five in order. So now we're looking for one of the next five. And when we say sport, I guess they are all sports, but I'd just say physical activities. I'd go that way. Now, George in Chicago, welcome back to WGN Radio.
6: Hi there.
0: All right. What do you think?
6: Hi, Raleigh.
0: What do you think?
6: I think boxing would be one.
0: Nope. What else you got?
6: No.
0: No.
6: Wow.
0: Well, it's probably, again, because not too many policyholders box.
6: That's true. That's very true.
0: Yeah, I hope anyway. But
6: And, boy. I guess that's it. I can't think of anything else. My mind is going slow today.
0: Well, if you think of something, call me back and think about things that are common that a lot of policyholders would be likely to do. All right.
6: Okay. Will do that.
0: Okay, thanks.
6: Thanks, Raleigh.
0: Appreciate it.
6: Bye-bye.
0: All right, so 888-876-5593, Monday Night Trivia, with another bumper stumper coming up. But Dave in the North Side wants Stan Freberg trivia. I can do that, actually. We have Shane, who wants his MASH trivia. Andy from Los Angeles, going back to New York Radio. And there's room for you two as well. So 888-876-5593, that Vocal Group Harmony bumper stumper. My fave of the night, I do think, is coming up next on WGN Radio.

0: WGN Radio. I'm Raleigh James. Okay, so who is that? I'm not expecting anybody to get it, but I enjoyed it. Actually, that's not true. Stan in Dearborn, who will call toward the end of the show, he will know. I can just about guarantee you. All right, so I got a question out there, don't you know? And that is, insurance actuaries listed the most dangerous sports in order. They have a top 10 list. The top five were football, skiing, baseball, swimming, and basketball. Name one of the next five. All right, so 888-876-5593. Debbie in Villa Park, welcome back to WGN Radio. What do you think?
1: Hi, I have a few guesses.
0: All right.
1: How about pickleball?
0: Nope. By the way, I should also say I would guess this list is older than where we were really talking much about pickleball. I'd say this this isn't real current. I don't know that for a fact, but I'm guessing it's at least 25 years old.
1: Oh, okay. Gymnastics?
0: Nope.
1: Cheerleading?
0: Nope.
1: Wow. And bicycling?
0: Yes.
1: No kidding.
0: Yes, bicycling
1: I finally won.
0: Yes, you did. Well, don't be too excited. The prizes are worthless. It takes forever to get anything. Eventually, you'll like the certificate. Whatever else you get, you'll wonder why you got it. All right. So, but yes, bicycling, it was actually number 7. Bicycling is number 7. All right. Good deal. Hang on, Debbie. Don't go away.
1: Thank you.
0: All right. So, there you go. Debbie did it. Now, we'll put her on hold so John can get her address. And Anita's going to take a guess. We now are down to 4 since bicycling was number 6. Anita in Beloit, welcome back to WGN Radio. Ah, wait a minute. I have to, what did I lose Anita? I think I did. Yes, I lost Anita. All right. I hope it wasn't my fault. If it was, there's now a line available for you. And let's see what we're... Oh, we're going to do charts. Charts, charts. I love that. Mike in Elmwood Park, welcome back to WGN Radio.
2: Good evening, Raleigh.
0: So we're going to do 1968 this week?
2: Yeah, that's fine.
0: All right. Let's see what we got this week in 1968. Here we are. Number 1, Grazing in the Grass.
2: Friends of Distinction or Hugh Masekela.
0: Yeah, well, be Hugh Masekela, because, again, we're talking about 1968 this week. All right, number 2, Lady Willpower.
2: Gary Puckett and Union Gap.
0: Number 3, Stone Soul Picnic.
2: Fifth Dimension.
0: Number 4, Jumpin' Jack Flash.
2: Rolling Stones.
0: Number 5, The Horse.
2: Cliff Noble.
0: Number 6, Hurdy Gurdy Man.
2: Donovan.
0: Number 7, This Guy's in Love with You.
2: Herb Alpert.
0: Number 8, Classical Gas.
2: Mr. Mason Williams.
0: Number 9, Hello, I Love You.
2: Doors.
0: Number 10, Indian Lake.
2: House Hills.
0: Absolutely. Well, you're a winner. Let's see.

0: Cream.
1: Yes. On the 45, it says the cream, believe it or not. So let's see. Number 19 is also Here Come the Judge. So we know one was Shorty Long. Who does the other have to be?
0: Yeah, one I couldn't tell you.
1: Oh, no. Well, that's the original one.
0: I don't know that one. I know the one that Shorty Long did, but I don't know that one.
1: Well, the original one was Pig Meat Markham.
0: Hello?
1: Yes, Pig Meat Markham.
0: I don't
1: But now you know. Pig Meat Markham. Oh, yeah. That's the originator of that. All right. So bottom line here is you are a winner. Again, prizes are worthless, takes forever, and all that. So hang on. Don't go away. All right. Oh, no. I hope he didn't hang up. Mike, it sounds like you did. Because I honestly didn't drop you. My magic twanger wasn't even in my hand at that moment. So, Mike, you got to call back. All right. So we are continuing to get some guesses. And we also have New York Radio. Oh, I've got a question. Just trying to confirm it. Yeah, sometimes before I ask, because Andy's good. He'll know if I'm wrong. So trying to confirm it. And then let's see. More trivia guesses on our actuaries. Yeah, our swinging, swirling actuaries. Name the most dangerous sports. Top 10. They made a list. Football, skiing, baseball, swimming, and basketball were the top five. Bicycling was number 7. Name one of the other in the top 10. 888-876-5593. And interestingly, my guess was something that did not make the top 10, but I thought it would have been your guess as well. To me, this would have been absolutely on top of the list. All right, so 888-876-5593. Let's see if Anita in Beloit is going to ace one. So, Anita, welcome back to WGN Radio.
2: Hi.
1: What do you think?
2: I boo-hooed last time. I thought, she got it. I'm hanging up. I forgot we have four other.
1: Yeah.
2: To go.
1: Yeah.
2: Okay. Jogging/running.
1: Nope.
2: Okay. Exercise in general.
1: Nope.
2: You know, like push-ups, stuff like that. Oh, okay. Nope. Let's see. I had a couple other ones. Oh, no. Tennis?
1: Nope.
2: Let's see. Bowling?
1: Nope.
2: That's all I have.
1: All right. Well, if you think of something else, What?
2: I would have thought running was good because people are constantly falling dead, you know.
1: Yeah, I would agree with you.
2: Springtime, they go out, you know, and they're running and they just keel over.
1: Right, exactly. I guess not enough of them do. But yes, that's okay. All right. Thanks for trying.
2: Okay. Bye-bye.
1: I'm inclined to give you two of the four because they're more general, but I'll leave them there anyway. If you knock off the other two, then we may put you out of your misery on the final two because, like I say, they're more general categories than specifics. But a couple are absolutely specifics, and I'm very surprised that you didn't knock off one of them because Cindy gave it to you on a platter, as far as I'm concerned. So let's see. Do we have time to find out what Sam and Gurney thinks? Well, maybe so. So, all right, Sam, what do you think?
3: Hey, Raleigh, I've got two guesses. I want to say UFC fighting.
1: Nope.
3: How about fencing?
1: Nope. Nice guesses,
3: okay.
1: Though. Thank you for trying. Appreciate it. Good to hear from you.
3: All right.
1: All right.
3: You have a good night.
1: All right, you too. So, yeah, those are good. But again, I assume the actuaries are basing it on how many claims they have to file and how many people fence, you know, something like that. George in Chicago, welcome to WGN Radio. George, you with us? No, George left us. All right, well, that's a good time to stop and find out what's going on in the world at large and then get back to you with Andy and his New York Radio and Dave and his Stan Freeberg and Shane and his MASH. He's driving again. I bet we're going to Milwaukee. We'll find out on WGN Radio.

0: 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I'm Raleigh James. 1972 on Gator. Who is that? 888-876-5593. All right. So we got a number of things. We have my question here. Insurance actuaries, that inspiring group, listed the most dangerous sports. Obviously, this had to do with what they had to pay out, no doubt. Football, skiing, baseball, swimming, and basketball were the top five. Then bicycling was number seven. What I want to know is name another one in the top ten. And as I was saying, two of them, well, I'd be surprised, and we'll probably throw in the towel when we get to those. But for the other two, yeah, you should be able to do this. And I'll tell you what, we almost had it given to you on a platter earlier in the show. So that's where we are. Now, with that in mind, let us see what we have with Andy in Los Angeles. So, Andy, welcome back to WGN Radio.
1: Thank you. How are you?
0: All right. How about yourself?
1: I'm doing okay. I got a couple of guesses.
0: Okay, good.
1: Ice skating?
0: Nope.
1: Roller skating?
0: Nope.
1: Horseback riding?
0: Yes. Absolutely okay. Right. Absolutely right.
1: I was going to guess hunting.
0: And you know, that, by the way, that's the one I would have guessed, and that actually came in at number 16.
1: Okay.
0: Oh well, so we don't.
1: I think it's my radio question.
0: Well, we're gonna save it for next week. Now you're a winner already.
1: Last week.
0: Yeah. Well,
1: good question.
0: I don't even remember what I was going to ask you last week, but I have a printed one out.
1: I think I guessed the answer to whatever the question was.
0: Oh, all right. Okay. Well, no. Last week you absolutely got it right. I know, but yeah. I will this time make a concerted effort to print out the questions, so I'll have it. All right. So hang on. You did it. You're absolutely right. Horseback riding. That's the one that Cindy kind of handed us on a platter there. All right. Hang on.
1: Cindy said, "What does Cindy say?"
0: Well, she first said horse racing, and I said, "You're close. Oh. Think about this sport." And so I said, "Think about what you'd be in." Insuring, and her answer was the horse. I said no.
1: Right.
0: But yes, so horseback riding it is. So hang on, don't go away.
1: Okay. All right, thank you.
0: Cindy was so close, but no, it's not animal insurance, I don't think. All right, so now we put Andy on hold to confirm that address, and we say so. We've got the top five plus bicycling at seven, and horseback riding is actually a 10. As I say, there's one more I'm going to have you guess, because the other two I'm going to, you know, throw in the towel, because I don't think you will, but I'll reveal it. But there's one more that should be, if not obvious, at least quantifiable. All right, we'll go with that, and we'll talk to Jim in Chicago and see what he thinks. So welcome back to WGN Radio, Jim.
2: Good morning. Good evening, Raleigh.
0: Indeed.
2: Not
0: what's up?
2: Not much. Prices, taxes, you know, the usual.
0: Uh-huh.
2: Okay, that was a bad joke. Okay, my guesses are bull riding.
0: Yep, nope. What else you got?
2: Base jumping.
0: Nope.
2: Scuba or cave diving.
0: Nope.
2: Hunting?
0: Nope. Hunting, by the way, was 16th. I expected that, considering there were often guns involved, to be a lot higher, but it's not.
2: Exactly. I lost my life. Stock car racing.
0: Nope. And you know, I'll give you one hint. I don't think a sane person would think this was on any list of dangerous sports.
2: Golf, I know.
0: Yes, you're a winner.
2: When you said that, it automatically popped into my head.
0: Yes, golf it is. That's right. Yeah, golf is number nine. And all I can figure is because it's older, out-of-fit people who drop dead on the, I don't know, on the green. I'm not sure, but you're absolutely right. So hang on, it's golf. Don't go away. All right, so now I'm going to give you the other two because I think it's too hard. You'd have to talk to the actuaries about why they grouped it this way. But number six was beach games. I assume they mean like beach volleyball and those kind of things, but beach games. And number eight was park outings. I have no idea what would be included in park outings. But let's see. Well, we'll continue with sports here a moment for your next question. You ready for another question? Yeah, I thought so. A law in Los Angeles says wrestlers cannot bite each other during a match. They also cannot do this. Do what? All right, 888-876-5593, 8888-RALEIGH. And, of course, I'm looking for something specific. There's probably a lot of things they can't do, but this one law says they can't do this. And, of course, it got my attention because that fit under the "you got to be kidding me" category. But let's see. I think Linda in Crown Point, who was a first-time caller, too, was going to take a guess on our other question. So, Linda, are you still there? Nope, Linda hung up. Call back, Linda. Guess on this one. All right, so yes, and that is a law in Los Angeles says wrestlers cannot bite each other during a match. They also cannot do this. Do what? All right, Dave on the north side, welcome back to WGN Radio.
3: Hello.
0: All right, so we're going to do Stan Freberg trivia. All right.
3: Yeah.
0: So here we go. Stan Freberg liked to poke fun at just about everything, and of course he couldn't resist with McCarthyism. So what did he call his parody of McCarthyism?
3: I don't know.
0: It was Little Blue Riding Hood, only the color has been changed to prevent an investigation. All right.
3: I think his birthday was Saturday.
0: Well,
3: 1926.
0: Yeah, that would be it. I think it's this coming Saturday because I think he was in August the 7th because he died on April the 7th, different year, obviously. But I think it was August the 7th. So
3: I don't remember the day, but yeah.
0: Yeah, I think it was August the 7th. Like I say, he died on April the 7th in 2015, and found that interesting. And yeah, died in Santa Monica, but he was originally from Pasadena, so he was an L.A. boy all the way. All right, good deal. Thanks. So 888-876-5593, 8888-RALEIGH. Shane is driving me to distraction. No, probably to Milwaukee. Is that where we're going? Shane, did I lose you? Oh, no. And I've got his mask question, too. Well, all right. So we will free that line. Makes room for you if you want it. 888-876-5593, 8888-RALEIGH. And let us see what Don in Beloit has to say for his bad self. How's it going, Don?
4: Hey, I got a new cell phone and a new service.
0: Oh, really? Well, congratulations, I think.
4: Yeah, it's way better.
0: Okay, well, good. Good.
4: Yep. Well, you can't taunt the other coaches or corner.
0: Nope.
4: Make really obscene gestures or something.
0: Nope. Although that's...
4: Rip off.
0: Yeah, by the way, I was going to say it's not that, but I would say... It's in the ballpark more than anything else, maybe.
4: Uh-huh. Gesticulate to the audience?
0: Gesticulate? No.
4: I was going to say rip off the clothes or something of your opponent.
0: No.
4: I know I'm close on this.
0: And I can't imagine what led to this prohibition, by the way. No matter how I think of this, I can't imagine what event would say, we're outlawing it. But
4: well, that's what Raleigh James is all about, is these weirdo...
0: That's it.
4: ...obscure laws. Right, right. I'm going to say something about the... I just had it on the tip of my tongue. About the other... I'm sorry, I forgot my train of thought there. I don't know. I don't know.
0: Shall we just move right over to World War II aviation?
4: Okay. We might as well. Thank you very much for saving me.
0: Well, we've talked about a lot of planes doing a lot of things, but in this case, I'm talking about one that flew backwards. What was it?
4: That flew backwards.
0: Yeah.
4: You mean like maybe shot bullets backwards?
0: Nope. We're talking flying.
4: Uh-oh. And this is famous during the Battle of Britain.
0: Well, I don't know if it's the Battle of Britain. I just went to World War II.
4: Oh, geez. Oh, I see. Sorry.
0: Yeah. I took what John gave me on the screen, and I thought, oh, we're broadening from the Battle of Britain. Well, fine. We got back to World War II aviation, and this thing came up, and it was actually a fairly fast plane, but maybe the fastest, I don't know. But it also could fly backwards.
4: Riley, that sounds really experimental, and I don't do good with those.
0: I don't think so. I think that it actually was out there. As far as I can tell, I'm looking to see. It was actually the origin goes back to World War One.
4: Riley, I'm sorry. I am stumped. I have no idea.
0: All right. Well, what it claims it is the Dornier Du 335. And built by Dornier for Germany during World War II, one of the fastest. But it also had two engines, a push-pull monster, one in the front, one in the back. And so, twin engine in a degree that we don't normally think of them, front and back. So, yes, it could fly backwards.
4: It was the pusher. Less drag, two propellers going forward. They had to make an ejection seat for that one, I believe. Yeah. I forget the German word, like fast eagle or whatever it meant in German. I can't remember.
0: But it was a very interesting plane in the Luftwaffe. And there were 37 of them. And it was originally designed by Schnell Bomber. And did very well, could outrun most of the military. And as I say, went back originally to World War One as far as the patents. And so that was actually it looks like a very interesting plane.
4: Oh, yeah, super fast and at high altitude capabilities.
0: Yeah.
4: Riley, could you give me three requests?
0: All right, let me get that piece of paper out here. All right. Otherwise, I'll lose it, and I have to write.
4: Oh, by the way, thank you so much for playing Dumb Blonde by Dolly Parton.
0: Oh, yeah.
4: We feel that was really cool.
0: Yeah, happy to play that. I'm looking for my sheet here with you. Is that it? Yes. Okay. I now have produced, so we'll say Don and Beloit. And what is it you want to hear?
4: What kind of man are you? Ray Charles with Marianne Fisher.
0: Okay.
4: Loretta Lynn, I'm a honky. The very first song that she did, I'm a honky tonk girl.
0: Yeah, okay.
4: 1960 on Zero.
0: Okay.
4: And how about I'd Rather Go Blind by many people, but either Etta James or Beth Hart.
0: I'll go with Etta.
4: Yeah.
0: But all right, cool.
4: Thank you so much.
0: Okay, you betcha. Thanks.
4: Oh.
0: Yeah.
4: Oh, and you did all. That's right. You gave out all the jockey, all the different sports. We're done with that.
0: We've moved on to a law in Los Angeles says wrestlers can't bite each other during a match. They also can't do this. Sure, there's a lot of things they can't do. I'm looking for something in specific.
4: I had one more question. I just remembered it. It's something with the journalists or the press. You can't like gesture or make. You can't gesture to the press, TV.
0: That's nice. It's not right, but that's nice.
4: Okay.
0: They probably have a prohibition for that too. Who knows?
4: Thanks. Thank you so much.
0: Appreciate it.
4: All right. Bye-bye.
0: So
4: bye-bye.
0: Yeah, it looked like a very nice plane. Not that I'd want to be in it, but as far as for its purpose, it sounded swell. All right, we'll get to Shane. Macy's called back. All right, don't go away, Shane. Keep driving. We got another bumper stumper coming up, and this is another favorite of mine. And actually, it's three rockabilly guys, and it's 1961, and it is on Stax, okay? And there were three of them, and it's attributed on the label to one of them who was actually in the house band at WMPS way back in the day. So you will hear it, and but keep in mind, they were rockabilly guys. All right, coming up on WGN Radio.
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7: 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All the rest like peanut brittle except my mother-in-law, and she rides around on a tricycle. Ain't nothing to it, just go and do it, horsefly.
5: True, 6 months ago, I couldn't even spell the word drum. 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
0: 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So who is that? Yes, in 1961, Stax did put it out, and it was three rockabilly artists. One in particular is on the label. So who is that? 888-876-5593. Be back in moments after the news with your guesses, another bumper stumper, and your own categories if you don't like my questions. Coming up on WGN Radio.

0: I'm Riley James. Well, that's East LA, and it's got some LA royalty on that as well. They were on Eddie Davis's Linda label. Bobby Hart co-wrote it. Gaynell Hodge was in the group. So was Barry White. Back when Barry left, some of the other guys became the Ribbingtons. But who are they? 888-876-5593. 8888 Raleigh. All right, so I've got my question there. A law in Los Angeles says wrestlers cannot bite each other during a match. They also cannot do this. Now, I'm sure there's several things they cannot do, but I'm looking for one in particular that is absolutely out there. Makes no sense whatsoever, but Beth in Amory, Wisconsin has called back. Oh, good. All right, Beth, so what do you think?
1: I think it's eye gouging.
0: Ooh, I hope that's illegal, but that's not what I'm looking for.
1: Oh, okay.
0: Well, thanks for trying. I appreciate it.
1: Thanks, Raleigh.
0: All right, yeah. And again, if I'm asking the question, you know it's one of those nutso answers. So George in Chicago is going to take a guess. What do you think, George? Or not? All right, well, bye to George. And hi to Shane, all right, who is driving. So are we on our way to Milwaukee?
2: Actually, I just left Milwaukee, Raleigh. I'm on my way to Greenwood, Indiana.
0: Oh, okay, good. Well, I'll enjoy that. Now, we have MASH trivia for you. And I found perfect question here, actually. What specific college scholarship did B.J. Honeycutt use to pay for his education?
2: I'm stumped on that one. I'm going to say the GI Bill?
0: A Burma Shave scholarship.
2: Okay.
0: All right. Thanks for trying. Appreciate it. All right.
2: Thanks, Raleigh.
0: That's good. So Shane is driving, and I know he's probably, well, actually, he's probably too young to have encountered too many of those Burma Shave signs, but boy, I remember them well. All right. So we're going to do charts again. And let's see. Tom is driving. All right, Tom, welcome to WGN Radio. Where are we?
3: Thanks. Well, I'm approaching Ingleside, but I just left Waukegan.
0: Okay. Well, thanks for taking me along for the ride. I love to ride. All right, so...
3: Yeah, definitely.
0: We are going to do 1974, this week in 1974?
3: Anything through the year is fine. What? And then I want to take a shot at your question as well.
0: Okay, why don't you do that first?
3: All right, the wrestle question, I'm going to guess spitting.
0: Nope. What else you got?
3: Shouting real loud, I don't know.
0: Nope. All right, let's do charts. August 3rd, okay. 1974, that is however many years ago right now. Yeah, I guess 52 years ago right now, hard to believe. All right, number one, Annie's song.
3: John Denver.
0: Yes, number two, Don't Let the Sun Go Down on Me.
3: Elton John.
0: Number three, Feel Like Making Love.
3: Bad Company.
0: How about Roberta Flack? All right.
3: Well.
0: That's
3: yeah.
0: All right. You're allowed to miss up to three. Number four, Ricky, Don't Lose That Number.
3: The Steely Dan.
0: Yep. Number five, The Night Chicago Died.
3: That is Paper Lace.
0: Number six, The Air That I Breathe.
3: The Air That I Breathe, that's the Hollies.
0: Yes, number seven, Rock and Roll Heaven.
3: Jeez, Rock and Roll Heaven.
0: If you believe in forever, then life is just a one-night stand.
3: Is it Righteous Brothers?
0: Yes, absolutely right. Number eight, right. Please Come to Boston.
3: That's Kenny Loggins.
0: Yeah, well, it's a Loggins. I'll give you half for that. It's Dave Loggins.
3: Dave, okay.
0: Okay, but thanks. That's half. Number nine, Call on Me.
3: Blondie.
0: How about Chicago? All right, so you got to get this next one, and I think you can do it.
3: Okay.
0: It's actually my favorite on the list. Number 10, Sideshow.
3: Did you say Sideshow?
0: Yes, Sideshow.
3: Oh, wow. Let me take a second.
0: And I can play some.
3: Sideshow.
0: I can probably play some of it for you if you need it.
3: Yeah, that'd be awesome.
0: Okay. Let's see how I did this on this computer. All right. Yes, here we are. Okay, here they are. Like I said, it was the best thing out at that time, I thought.

0: the group is Blue Magic.
1: Oh, I was going to guess Skylark. I don't think I've ever heard or remembered that song.
0: It was a hit, too. I mean, the next week it went to number 8, and that's probably where it peaked on the pop charts, but it was huge on the R&B charts. It was on ATCO, and Blue Magic Sideshow. All right, well, you came close. Try it again next week.
1: Sounds good. You have a great night.
0: You too. Thanks. All right, so how nice. Tom took me along for the ride, and, of course, I love to ride. Now, let's... although, you know, I mentioned before my hobby when I first started driving a zillion years ago was driving the U.S. interstate system. There wasn't much of it at the time, but I loved it. I loved what was there. And in more recent decades, I've noticed trees. There were no trees. You could see literally for miles. You could see a Stuckey's on that hill miles away. You could see entire towns. Now you see trees. I do not want to see. All right. Well, yeah, that's me. So I guess it's probably better that I can't do that anymore. So we'll get to Andy. And Andy is in the suburbs of Chicagoland, Northwest to be specific. Welcome back to WGN Radio. What you got for me?
2: Hello, Riley. Great show.
0: Thank you.
2: I'd like to take a guess on the wrestling question.
0: Okay.
2: I'm sure it's not wearing polka dot kilts, but how about licking?
0: Oh, I love that. No, it's not licking, but it's out there. It's like that. It's out there. You can't do this. You can't bite each other, and you can't do this. There's no contact with it.
2: You can't wear aqua velvet cologne. All right, I'm out.
0: All right, if you think of something else, call me back.
2: Charlie.
0: Appreciate it. All right, so I could see cologne being quite the distraction. So we're going to do All in the Family trivia, don't you know? And let's see, John is in Covington. All right, John, welcome back to WGN Radio.
3: Hey, Raleigh, James, thanks.
0: Well, good to have you here, and I'm trying to... here we go. What's the name of the All in the Family theme song?
3: Oh, boy.
0: And they sing it at the beginning of each episode.
3: Oh, believe me, I know, yeah. Those were the days.
0: Absolutely right. We have a winner.
3: Awesome. Thank you so much, Ralph.
0: Hang on. Good to hear from you. All right. So, yes, absolutely. Those were the days. Song off key, of course. So, let's see. Cindy is back in Chicago with some guesses. All right, Cindy, can't wait to hear this.
4: You said there's no contact, but then this is what I thought. Like, taking your hand and, like, mushing them in the face. So, like, I don't know how to say it. Like,
0: well, there is no contact. There is no contact, so that wouldn't be right. All right. There you have it. I thought she was going to say more than that. Yeah. Took a bite of my macaroni and cheese. Wrong time on that. All right. So we have our question, and that is, a law in Los Angeles, City of Los Angeles, says wrestlers cannot bite each other during a match. They also cannot do this during a match. There is no contact. All right. I will say that it's not anything that they would do to their opponent that involved contact. So what's the deal on that? I'm sure there's probably a list of things they cannot do. But this was on it. And I immediately glommed onto that like whites on rice. And yeah, it's perfect. All right. So what is it? Now, if you don't know my question and you have no idea about my bumper stumper, so another one is coming up in a moment. Oh, yeah. Yeah, it's a wonderful song, actually, from 1954, Untimely. Yes, an endearing love ballad. Yeah, or not. You'll see exactly what I mean. And otherwise, pick your own category, because everybody knows something about something. But the one thing I know is on Monday Night Trivia, we need players. So that would mean you right now. Lines are available. 888-876-5593 on WGN Radio.

0: WGN Radio, I'm Raleigh James. I bet they had fun recording that. That was on Timely in 1954. And that was a mixed group from Harlem, mixed male and female, that is. And yeah, Vicki Burgess, and I think that was Sonny Cook on lead. All right, so 888-876-5593. Back to my question. A law in Los Angeles says wrestlers cannot bite each other during a match. They also cannot do this. Do what? And no, it doesn't involve contact. It's not about touching each other. Renee is a first-time caller in Fox Lake, so welcome to WGN Radio, Renee.
1: Hi, Raleigh. How's it going?
0: All right. Better now that you've called.
1: Right on. I'm going to say spit. Can't spit.
0: Oh, that's interesting. It's not right.
1: No, they aren't. No,
0: okay. If you think of something else, call me back.
1: All right, right on. Thank you, Raleigh. Have a nice night.
0: You too. Okay. All right, so 888-876-5593. You know, things like that, I could assume they might make a law about that. But on this one, no matter how I try, I can't envision what led to this law. All right, so Diane in Chicago, go take a guess. What do you think, Diane?
2: Hi, Raleigh. I thought maybe grimacing.
0: You know what?
2: Gnashing your teeth.
0: Yeah, I'm going to take grimacing. Actually, they're not allowed to make faces during a match.
2: Okay.
0: That is true, and I don't know why. And as I say, I can't imagine what led to this law. But you're 100% right. All right.
2: Okay. Thank you.
0: So don't go away. Stay where you are. All right. That means we need another question. And a big congratulations to Diane on that. Put her on hold so we do not lose her. And again, the prizes are worthless. You're doing it for the fun of it. But we need a brand new question. All right. Shall we talk cars for a moment here? Yeah, why not? Critics name this among the worst car ever made. It debuted in the mid-60s. A fortune was spent on engineering. Virtually nothing on quality. It was powerful, but the rear wheel wells were a mud trap. The front wheels wore out. It was not fuel efficient, and the drum brakes weren't efficient either. On top of that, the doors were prone to rust. But it was different, and after a multi-million dollar investment, the verdict was in. Americans didn't want different. What was it? 888-876-5593. 8888 Raleigh. All right, so there we are on worst cars, and we'll see how you feel about that one. Yeah, I wouldn't have put it in that category myself, but if you would, that's just fine. Trying to see what else I can tell you as John furiously screens calls. Normally I get all that wonderful show prep that Carol Ford did for me, because after all, it's people are dead or remain dead, and all the other things that happened on this date. So August 3rd. Let's find out if we have anything to impart that is interesting on any level. I don't know. We'll see. All right. Here we go. Yeah, all right. Maybe not. Maybe we'll just talk to Cindy in Chicago. Yeah, which is always an entertaining moment. So, Cindy, welcome back to WGN Radio.
3: I read the Ford Pinto case in college in business. Ford Pinto or the Ford Mustang?
0: Neither. The Ford Mustang was a runaway success.
3: Well, I had heard, I don't remember where I hear things, but they would make the car and then try and get it to start at the end of the line because half of them wouldn't even start.
0: Well, I don't think that has anything to do with any of this. Hopefully that's not the case on too many of them, but it certainly would explain a lot, wouldn't it?
3: But then anyhow, could I do lyrics?
0: What year would you like?
3: 1975.
0: All righty, 1975. This week or any other week, or what do you want? What week?
3: Yeah, this week would be fine.
0: All right. This week in 1975. I just got to make sure we didn't. I vaguely think we did that with this week already in 1975. But let's find out. I'll remember when I see see the list of songs. So here we are. Well, maybe not. Number one, One of These Nights.
3: The Eagles.
0: Yes. Number two, I'm Not in Love.
3: 10cc.
0: Yeah, number three, Jive Talkin'.
4: Bee Gees.
0: Number four, Please, Mr. Please.
4: Olivia Newton-John.
0: Number five, The Hustle.
4: Oh, I don't know who wrote that song, who did that song. It was a black group, I know. No,
0: it was a person.
4: I don't know.
0: Van McCoy. All right. Number six, Someone Save My Life Tonight.
4: Elton John.
0: Number seven, Midnight Blue.
4: Oh, what is her name? I know this. Melissa Manchester?
0: Absolutely. Number eight, Listen to What the Man Said.
4: Paul McCartney.
0: Number nine, Rocket Chair.
4: Rocket Chair?
0: Rockin' Chair. Rockin' Chair. Yes, it was a big hit.
4: I never heard of it.
0: Well, let's see if we can give you some of it, because I know you've heard it. If you know these other ones, you know this. Let's see if we can give it to you. Here it is, Rockin' Chair. And it sounded exactly like this.

0: Yeah, it's Gwen McRae. All right, and number 10, Dynamite.
1: Dynamite?
0: You picked the week, honey. I didn't. Yeah, I guess you need to hear it, huh? All right, let's see. Well, I got the news. Hang on, you'll hear it in moments here. Don't go away. We'll have some Dynamite for you coming up.

0: WGN Radio. I'm Raleigh James. All right, so who is that? 1958 on Guide. Name any other group on Guide. Good luck. The only clue I have on this record is underneath the group name, it says Music by the Jacks. All right, absolutely clueless, but maybe when Stan calls after we play a few more, he'll have an idea. So 888-876-5593. We're back to Cindy here. And we promised Cindy we would let her hear a little of Dynamite. So, Cindy, are you there?
1: Yeah.
0: All right. So you don't remember Dynamite. And this was, this was a top 10 nationally. So I would expect you to know something.

0: wonder that, darn. The only thing I can think of is J.J. Jackson.
1: Not a chance. Dynamite was actually called a group called Bazooka, but Bazooka was actually a guy named Tommy Camillo, and it was a studio project. He basically did it as far as that goes. If there's and if you're saying I've never heard of Tony Camillo, well, he worked with Gladys Knight. In fact, he also was a session player of note. And the catchphrase, you're right, came from Jimmy Walker's famous Dynamite catchphrase from Good Times. So yes, it was. Bazooka. All right. Well, you did pretty well, but not well enough, so we'll do it again next week.
0: Okay. Thank you.
1: All right. Thanks. Now, we're going to get to James on the South Side, World War II. Sam and Gurney's got a trivia guest. Ralph and Rockford has a trivia guest, and hopefully you will as well. So I'll review the question. Critics name this among the worst cars made. Debuting in the mid-1960s, a fortune was spent on engineering and virtually nothing on quality. It was powerful, but the rear wheel wells were a mud trap. The front wheels wore out. It was not fuel efficient, and the drum brakes weren't efficient either. On top of that, the doors were prone to rust. But it was different. And after a multi-million dollar investment, the verdict was in. Americans didn't want different. So what was it? All right, we'll let you think about that, and we'll come back with another Bumper Stumper right after this on WGN Radio.

0: Radio. I'm Raleigh James. So who was he? He was a Pennsylvania boy who worked with Bob Crewe and Bob Gaudio. And who is he?
1: I'm feeling today.
0: All right, 888-876-5593, 888-88-RALEIGH. So we're talking cars, and critics named this among the worst ever made. Debuting in the mid-1960s, a fortune was spent on engineering, absolutely nothing on quality. It was powerful, but the rear wheel wells were a mud trap. The front wheels wore out. It was not fuel efficient, and the drum brakes weren't efficient either. On top of that, the doors were prone to rust, but it was different. And after a multi-million dollar investment, the verdict was in. Americans didn't want different. All right, what was it? 888-876-5593-8888-RALEIGH. All right, we got Kimberly and Dalton. What do you think, Kimberly?
2: Well, you know what? I didn't hear the whole question. My mom gave me two guesses, so this probably isn't right, because I know Edsel was long before the 60s.
0: Yeah.
2: The other one was, she said, was Hudson. I don't know when that was out.
0: Yep, neither are right.
2: And I thought of Yugo, but I think that was the 70s.
0: Yep,
2: and
0: that's not right either. But nice guesses nonetheless. Thanks for calling.
2: Okay. All right, good night.
0: All right, so let's see. Sam and Gurney is going to take a guess, don't you know? So, all right, Sam, welcome back tonight to WGN Radio.
3: Hey, Raleigh, thanks for carrying me along. And I just want to say that I was going to agree with Kimberly on the Edsel, but I had three other guesses, okay. And I was going to say the Chevy Nova is one that comes to mind.
0: Nope. What else you got?
3: The Dodge Rambler?
0: Nope. Well,
3: okay. And the
0: Dodge and Rambler are two different companies, but that's okay. We'll wipe them both out.
3: Okay, I'm sorry. Maybe I'm just confusing them. But the third one, I remember I bought for $100. I wanted to take a girl to the county fair, and I bought the car for $100, and it was in great shape. It had a perfect body and everything. It was a Dodge Dart, and I drove her to the county fair, but the brakes were out, so I'd have to open up the door and use my feet to slow the car at every intersection.
0: Tell me no.
3: But I was so desperate. Yeah, I was so desperate because she was such a beautiful girl, and I was so desperate to take her to the county fair. So I bought the car, and yeah, it ran great and everything. It had a slant six, but it was a Dodge Dart. Yeah. And so that would be my next guess.
0: Not even close, but thanks for trying.
3: All right. Thanks.
0: Okay, thanks. Appreciate it.
3: Bless you.
0: All right. Now, again, keep in mind, America didn't want different, so it's not going to be your run-of-the-mill. Yeah, I would have wanted different. Chuck, a first-time caller in Iowa, what do you think?
4: Is it the Edsel?
0: No. This is mid-60s.
4: Oh, I thought you said 50s. I'm 60s. Sorry.
0: All right. Call again. Thanks, Chuck. I appreciate it.
4: Will do.
0: All right. So, so we are talking 60s here. And, I won't tell you which 60, but one of them. All right. We've got Mary Jo, a first-time caller in Minnesota. So, Mary Jo, welcome to WGN Radio.
5: Hi, Raleigh. I certainly enjoy your show, and I enjoy your memory. My goodness.
0: Totally useless information, thank God for radio.
5: Okay, but I remember this one because I guess I was impressionable at that age. I think it was the Ford Edsel.
0: It was not. That would have been about 10 years earlier. What? Yep. This is the 60s. No, we're talking the 60s.
5: I know. Well, I that way I don't get so old if I skip a decade.
0: I'll keep that in mind.
5: Okay.
0: All right, thanks. Darn. Appreciate it.
5: You're welcome.
0: All right.
5: Bye.
0: So there you have that. All right. So well, the Edsel obviously, and we could make all the Ethel jokes. I'll leave it to your imagination. But let's see. We have Ralph in Rockford going to take a guess. All right, Ralph.
6: Yes, hello. Good evening, Rally.
0: What do you think?
6: Well, I hope I'm right, and I can say Ralph to the rescue. What comes to mind is Ralph Nader, unstate with any speed, the Corvette.
0: Nope, not a chance.
6: Nope. Oh, not a chance. Okay, well, but once I got you on the line here, I had two short musical questions. I know you know the answer.
0: Okay, I'll probably answer them tomorrow night, but give me the questions.
6: No, okay, well, because it's trivia night, and I think I can ask you. Okay, so Gwen McRae with his rocking chair, was she the wife of George McRae?
0: Yep.
6: Yeah, okay, that's what I thought, because George McRae had a tremendous hit here, but yeah. also in Western Europe with Rock Your Baby in 1974.
0: Yep, absolutely. What's the other question?
6: The other question concerns Van McCoy and the Soul City Symphony, The Hustler. Mm-hmm. Now, was that the only hit that Van McCoy had?
0: Oh, my God, no. Responsible for a ton of things behind the scenes more than anything, but my God, the amount of soul records he wrote is incalculable.
6: Okay, well, I don't remember anything.
0: All right, well, then you'll have to call on another night.
6: Yeah, okay.
0: All right, thanks. Well, appreciate it. Okay. All right, so good deal. So yeah, considered, he died in 1979, and, considered a one-hit wonder. Don't buy it. As far as behind the scenes, I don't care whether it's Gladys Knight or the Stylistics or Aretha Franklin or so many others. The stuff he wrote and produced, unbelievable volume of work. All right, and we will talk about it maybe tomorrow night. All right, so let's see. Sam and Gurney is back, or I think you back, Sam? No, I think we were okay. So I forgot to hang up on him. Let me hang up on him, and then we get a line available for you. All right, there it is, available for you. All right, Blind Doe in Chicago. I hope I said that right this time.
1: Oh, you did. Yeah, it is perfectly fine. How about in the 1965? How about the Chevy Corvair?
0: Nope. That actually is a little older than that, but that's a good question, and it's a good answer. Thanks.
1: Well, thanks for being there. Have a nice day.
0: You too. Yeah, so we're talking mid-60s here, not early 60s. So 888-876-5593. Andy in the Northwest Suburbs is back on WGN Radio. So what do you think?
7: Well, my guess was the Chevy El Camino.
0: Nope. That's interesting.
7: But yeah, but
0: they didn't. By the way, they didn't spend nearly that much money designing the El Camino. I mean, this car, and you can tell, this car, they spent literally millions designing this car.
7: Well, it sounds like it wasn't worth it.
0: Well,
7: I'm wondering if you have time for any Dick Van Dyke Show trivia.
0: Oh, sure, I can do that. But hold on, I'll have to find a question. Don't go away. All right,
7: sure.
0: Stay where you are. We'll probably find that question during the news, but because I want to get to everybody. I hope. Jan in Grays Lake, I believe, has an answer. So, Jan, welcome back to WGN Radio. Are you there? No, I guess we finished yet. I got to remember to hang up on the lines is the big problem. And then they're all busy. But not now. Now there's one line available for you. And we get to James on the south side. All right, James, you with me?
8: Yeah.
0: All right.
8: I was going to take one shot at that question.
0: Good.
8: At that trivia.
0: Good.
8: Okay, Chevelle?
0: Nope.
8: Okay, so let's get to the trivia question, Andrew, because I haven't had a chance to think through about how many different cars of that period.
0: This well-known beverage was invented in Germany during the war because of the trade blocks and all of that. Used in name to this day, what was invented?
8: Fanta?
0: Yep, absolutely right. It was Fanta. And the interesting thing, though, is that it was the Italian version, which added the orange, that wound up lasting through today. You're 100% right. Fanta, hang on, don't go away. I'm impressed. All right, good deal. So, yes, Fanta, invented in Germany, and specifically because of the trade blocks. So we have James being 100% right on this. All right, so Lloyd, a first-time caller in Missouri, welcome back to WGN Radio.
9: Yes, I don't know how to pronounce it, but I think I read about it. It was called an Amphicar or something like that.
0: Oh, no, it wasn't the Amphicar. That was interesting, too, believe me. And the weirdest thing about the Amphicar, and of course, as you know, if you read about it, it performed on water or on land. Now, if you had a car performing on water, I don't think you'd want it to be prone to rust, but the Amphicar was absolutely prone to rust. No, so it's not that.
9: Okay.
0: All right.
9: Thanks.
0: Appreciate it. Yeah. Most radio people got to know the Amphicar because usually a dealer would give you a promotional vehicle. Well, at least if you're, you know, on an ocean. And so, yeah, the Amphicar. And, oh, man, what a disaster that was. So, let's see. Shall we start with, I'm going to get a few more guesses, and then we're going to go to Stan because, of course, yeah, he knows them all. And I got two more coming up. I don't know if you know them, but he certainly knows what we played so far, I will bet. Cindy is in Chicago. Are you still with us, Cindy?
10: Yeah, the only other car case in my business law book was I don't know what the model was. It was a Buick.
0: Well, we need models. I'm not going to throw out a whole manufacturer.
10: Okay, I don't know what the model was. I can't remember. I don't remember.
0: Right. Well, it wouldn't be my first choice. I'll just say that.
10: Okay,
0: thanks. Appreciate it. All right, so 888. The Riviera came out about that time. That's not it. All right, so let's see. We have Lloyd, a first-time caller in Missouri. Welcome back to WGN Radio. No, I guess we talked to Lloyd already. All right, why am I just not able? Let's see, Alan. Alan in Milwaukee. Welcome to WGN Radio.
11: Hello, thanks for taking the call.
0: Glad you called.
11: I've got a couple guesses.
0: Good.
11: I got a couple guesses. The first one's going to be the wild guess.
0: Okay.
11: Chrysler Turbo.
0: No.
11: I should say the turbine engine.
0: Nope. What do you got? What else you got?
11: Pontiac Tempest.
0: Nope.
11: And my last guess would be the Olds Toronado.
0: Now we have a winner. That's the only one that anybody's mentioned that would be different. And do you know why it was so different?
11: Well, it was big, and it was front-wheel drive.
0: Yeah, it was front-wheel drive. Absolutely right. And I thought, by the way, it was a wonderful car. Remember when that came out in 66? What I loved about it on the speedometer was the numbers moved and the gauge didn't. So it was circular. So the numbers went up, and I always thought that was so cool.

0: Hang on, don't go away.
1: I can't think of a better place to get something worthless.
0: Yeah, good deal. Thanks, Alan. Hang on, don't go away. All right, so yes, that's what we have to do. The mound of prizes is mounting, and I realize it's been forever since we've done anything, but we will. All right, right after the news, we'll get to Stan, who knows all and sees all, and another Bumper Stumper coming up beforehand right here on WGN Radio.

0: 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I'm Raleigh James. Okay, so who are they? 1981 on Phil LA of Soul. Yeah, no Phil Spector involved, but they were a obscure soul group out of Philadelphia. As far as who might have been in it, I have not a clue. All right, so with that in mind, we played a lot of obscure stuff, and I know that Stan and Dearborn knew every one of them, I would bet. So, Stan, welcome back to WGN Radio.
1: Hi, Raleigh. You give me too much credit. I only know one of these that you played.
0: Really? I'm shocked. I'm shocked. Well, you knew.
1: I had a couple guesses.
0: I know, two or three of them. You knew I'll Never Let You Go on Impala.
1: I've got Sonny Roberts in the Echoes.
0: Absolutely. And Darlene Love was in the Echoes.
1: Wow. Yeah. That's something.
0: Yeah. I love that song.
1: So, yeah, that one I knew. The last one you played, the answer to Patty Drew's Tell 'Em, but that's a little bit too new for me, 1981. Although it's a nice record. It sounded nice.
0: Yeah, it is nice, and nobody's going to get it. It's a group called Paradise, and nobody seems to know anything about these people. So just a one-off thing, and that was it.
1: From Philadelphia, huh?
0: Yes.
1: Yeah, it sounded like a Philly song.
0: Yeah.
1: In front of that one, it sounded like the Concrete and Clay guy.
0: It was, absolutely right.
1: Eddie Rambo.
0: Absolutely
1: right.
0: I
1: didn't know that song.
0: But you were 100% right, Eddie Rambo. And, of course, Unit 4 Plus 2 had it out first in Great Britain and were the originators. But Eddie Rambo heard it, and they released his version a week before Unit 4 Plus 2 was released in the States.
1: Wow.
0: Yeah. So,
1: and
0: yes.
1: When you gave me a hint about Timely Records from 1954, right away I rushed over to the collection.
0: Okay.
1: I looked up the Ambassadors.
0: No.
1: I looked at the other side. I said, no, that's not what you're playing.
0: No.
1: And I'm looking, and so the only other ones I know from on Timely.
0: Yeah, I don't know if it's on that. I know that CD. I don't know if it's on it or not, but tell me what else you got.
1: Charm.

0: Charmers.
1: Yes.
0: Still run Central.
1: Yes. Charmers. Yes. Yes. Yes. Yes. Yes.
0: Well, that was a girl. I think it was a girl group lead.
1: Yeah.
0: That I was thinking of the Charmers. That's why I wouldn't I didn't want to say that one.
1: Right. No, it normally is, but not in that.
0: Oh, okay. And then the Gaynell Hodge one.
1: Yeah.
0: Later became the Rivington.
1: Yep, some of them did.
0: And the Lamplighters. And the Four After Fives. And the, who else were they? Oh, I don't know. They had so many different names.
1: But who were they on that?
0: That's a good question. That's what I'm. That's why I'm stumped.
1: Oh, they were the Atlantics.
0: Atlantics?
1: Yeah, the Atlantics. Remember the night, 1962 on Linda.
0: 62, huh? Wow.
1: Yeah.
0: Yeah, yeah. I'm trying to remember all these names. They had Lamplighters.
1: Oh, it's crazy. But it had so many members, including Barry White. But yeah, Gaynell Hodge probably the best known. But the gal in the. And the Charmers you're thinking about was Vicki Burgess, but Sonny Cook is lead on Battle Axe, fine song.
0: Yeah, we got Tony My Darling on Central, I think.
1: Well, and the Beating of My Heart is probably what they were best known for.
0: Right, the Beating of My Heart too. Yeah.
1: All right.
0: And then let's see, what else do we have? You had one that said something about music by the Jax.
1: Yes, absolutely right.
0: Jax, you're the Cadets.
1: Yeah, no, I mean, it was on the Guide label, which I know very little about. I think it's like an obscure New York label. I don't think it's L.A.
0: Oh, okay. Because, I guess the Jacks and the Cadets were interchanged.
1: I know. And see, absolutely. And half a dozen others while we're at it. But I that's the only clue I have. Music by the Jacks. And
0: is that J-A-X?
1: No, J-A-C-K-S, not like the Jolly Jacks or anything. It was Jax, J-A-C-K-S.
0: Jax label.
1: Yeah, well, the label was Guide.
0: Guide, yeah.
1: Yeah.
0: No, I have no idea then.
1: I wouldn't have either. It's the Bluebeards, two words, Blue and Beards.
0: Wow, Bluebeards.
1: Yeah, and I thought it was a hilarious record, Romance.
0: Yeah.
1: And, you know, it was a B-side to Crawlin'. Crawlin' was the A side. And that as well, underneath Bluebirds, it says Music by the Jax. And it's an orange label. Well, who knows? It's one of those things that who knows? And I don't know any other records that ever came out on Guide. I can't name a one of them.
0: I think I might have heard the name Bluebeards. Or maybe I'm thinking of some letter.
1: But who were
0: they?
1: I
0: never heard of that song or that label.
1: Right, exactly. And I just thought, Romance was a hilarious record. You know, listening to the words, it sounds like it's a Dave Barry novel. But, you know, I don't know in terms of that. I know a lot of people put it on YouTube. Like one of the guys that I always see on YouTube, Orlando Nicola. You've probably seen that too.
0: Yep, I see their name.
1: Yeah, right. But it doesn't say anything about it. In terms of what there is. And, you try to look it up, and one place that AI fails, obviously, is obscure R&B. Absolutely clueless to any of this. So I'm not gonna find it there. So I don't know. I've seen it on some other compilations with some weird stuff, but nothing that would, nothing that would tell me what it was. So I guess I should ask Val. He might know. Although he sent me an email yesterday saying he was having a nervous breakdown, so I'm not sure what that's about, but I'll write it. Yeah, I can understand it, knowing Val, but I'll write and say when he gets over his breakdown, he can tell me who the Bluebirds are, Bluebeards are.
0: Make sure you say vocal group harmony and not doo-wop.
1: Oh, I know. Absolutely.
0: You're going to have it more crazy.
1: Absolutely. No. Well, and I tend to agree with him on that. I usually do refer to his vocal group harmony. But yeah, that's his least favorite. But
0: we had a show and we would say, music from soul from the 60s and doo-wop, which we affectionately called to 1950s vocal group harmony, which we affectionately called doo-wop.
1: Right, exactly. Of course, the guy who named it Gus Gossert has a peculiar background, to say the least.
0: I was thinking of a song What song did you say was the first one that had the lyrics of doo-wop in it, or the?
1: Oh, right now I don't remember, but it's really
0: old.
1: Yeah,
0: I don't either. But I was thinking of one from before that, was by the Coins on. Let's see, what was that on? On G, I think.
1: Yeah. No, I and, think the Delta Rhythm Boys in 1945, Just a Sittin' and a Rockin'.
0: Oh.
1: Doo-doo-doo-doo-wop. Yeah.
0: Oh, yeah, that's right.
1: And, of course, the Clovers used it in Good Lovin'. That was 53.
0: Yeah.
1: All right. So, of course, the Turbans famously had it in 55 on When You Dance. But...
0: I think that's where Gus got it from.
1: Would make sense, probably. I don't think you knew too much about the Delta Rhythm Boys. But maybe I'm underestimating. Obviously, he knew a lot I didn't. I still don't know exactly what got him murdered. But, you know, we all have some suspicion and there's drugs involved, but who knows exactly? And in Knoxville? Yeah, I wonder. So I don't know. But yeah, I'll try that. Have to find that Delta Rhythm Boys from 45 and play that.
0: Yeah.
1: Mm.
0: Okay, so can I give you a couple more, three more requests?
1: Oh, I hope so. Absolutely. Yes, yes, yes. Let me find my sheet of paper so I won't lose it. And I've already lost the paper. Great. Here we go. Okay, ready.
0: Ooh, Baby by the Five Blue Notes.
1: Oh.
0: On Saber.
1: Okay.
0: And Tell Me, Baby by the Five Echoes on VJ.
1: Okay.
0: And might as well go with another Five Chances on Blue Lake, All I Want.
1: All right.
0: And maybe throw a Mambo Fiesta by the Kelvates.
1: Oh, okay. Yeah.
0: On Cobra. So those are all Chicago.
1: Yes, they are.
0: Sure.
1: All Jimmy right.
0: He will
1: love every one of them, and I will do that. Thank you. Thank you.
0: Okay, maybe next week I'll get some California groups for you.
1: Okay, I'll take it. Okay, thanks.
0: Okay,
1: bye.
0: Thanks.
1: Yeah, so Jesse Belbin was probably in all of them. All right, so, yeah, 888-876-5593-8888 Raleigh. Yeah, he was the most underrated, and he absolutely would just write these terrific songs and, you know, sell them for $10. But I remember, I think it was Earl Palmer who had said, well, you know, he had a heroin habit. And until then, I didn't. So that would explain some of it. All right. So 888-876-5593-8888. Raleigh, we'll get to Mark and Aurora, who wants 1971 charts. We'll get to Andy in the Northwest Suburbs, who wants Dick Van Dyke trivia. And did I ask you another question? I can't even remember. Oh, I was going to. So let's set it up now. And I won't count it. Well, because we've only got about 10 minutes, so we'll do it in earnest next week, and then have it as straggler the week after. In the unlikely event you don't get it, but a medical textbook over 100 years ago included mental fermentation, and that's FIRMENTATION, not ferment like booze. Mental fermentation on its condition list, and it had a favored cure. So never mind what mental fermentation with an I might have been. What was the cure? All right, so there you have it, 888-876-5593-8888. Raleigh, we'll be back with Mark and Andy, and hopefully you too, on Monday Night Trivia right here on WGN Radio.

WGN Radio. I'm Raleigh James. Okay, so who are they? Yes, a fine song as far as that goes. We're talking 1968 on Excello. So yeah, has Nashville written all over it. That's your final bumper stumper. But I wanted to maybe we'll play more of it tomorrow night. I was going to play a little. We were just talking about where were they? The Delta Rhythm Boys, and just a sitting and a rocking as far as doo-wop showing up in the song.

0: So not exactly the way we normally think about doo-wop, but undeniably it's there. All right, so now let's see. We're going to get to Mark and Andy, hopefully before the night is over, and maybe James in Cincinnati, we shall see. But Mark and Aurora, welcome back to WGN Radio.
1: Hello, hello.
0: We're going to do 1971, this week in 1971. All right, here
1: we'll
0: we go.
1: Try.
0: Number one, You've Got a Friend.
1: James Taylor.
0: Number two, Indian Reservation.
1: Mark Lindsay, Paul Revere and the Raiders.
0: Number three, It's
1: the Raiders.
0: It's Too Late.
1: Carol King.
0: Number four, Mr. Big Stuff. Who do you think you are?
1: Dean Knight.
0: Yep.
1: Dean Knight.
0: Number five, Dragging the Line.
1: Tommy James.
0: Number six, How Can You Mend a Broken Heart?
1: Bee Gees.
0: Number seven, Don't Pull Your Love.
1: Hamilton, Joe Frank, and Reynolds.
0: And number eight, Take Me Home, Country Roads.
1: John Denver.
0: Number nine, Sooner or Later.
1: With the Fast City People.
0: True enough. Sooner or Later.
1: Yes. Grassroots.
0: Yes, and number ten, What the World Needs Now is Love, Abraham, Martin, and John.
1: Oh, boy.
0: He was a disc jockey.
1: Play a little.
0: Yeah, he was a disc jockey. It's the spoken word version.
1: Something Clay?
0: Yes, absolutely. You can do it. Yeah, I worked with him in L.A. Let's see. So I don't know if I even have it here. Yeah, here we go. Here's the short promo version. Thank God. All right, we won't play it all because the short promo version was over 5 minutes long. That was bad enough.
1: Yeah.
0: All right. Yeah. Now what is? Let's see. But here he is. Oh, what's wrong there? Here we are.
1: Yes.
2: What is segregation?
3: I don't know what segregation is.
2: What is bigotry?
3: I don't know what bigotry is.
2: What does hatred mean?
3: I don't know what it is.
2: What is prejudice?
3: I think it's when somebody sits.
0: Indeed. All right. So
1: yeah.
0: There you have it. Yes.
1: It's not Clay. It's not Clay Jenkins, but I'm not sure.
0: It's Tom Clay.
1: Anymore.
0: Yeah, it's Tom Clay.
1: Tom Clay.
0: But
1: yeah,
0: all right.
1: Tom Clay, yeah.
0: All right. Good enough. You pretty much got them all. So we'll say you're a winner. Hang on.
1: We could see how far I would go.
0: Well, you have to do it. Well, you got to do it really quickly because I want to try to get Andy in with his
1: question.
0: Okay, number 11, Mercy, yeah. Mercy Me.
1: Marvin Gaye.
0: 12, Treat Her Like a Lady.
1: Cornelius, Brother and Sister Rose.
0: 13, Never Ending Song of Love.
1: The Lady, Bonnie and Friends.
0: 14, Bring the Boys Home.
1: Oh, boy. Free to Pain.
0: Yep. 15, Here Comes That Rainy Day Feeling Again.
1: The Fortunes.
0: Yep. 16, Beginnings, Color My World.
1: Chicago.
0: 17, I Don't Want to Do Wrong.
1: I don't know.
0: All right, that's Gladys Knight, but you did well. All right, we'll talk to you later. Thanks. Appreciate
1: it. Bye.
0: All right, so add to Mark's stash there, and let's see what we can do about Andy. And Andy is in the Northwest suburbs. Okay, Andy. The Dick Van Dyke Show was the last of its kind. It has to do with its filming. What was it the last when it came to filming that Dick Van Dyke Show in television history?
4: I'll take a guess I got two guesses then. One was it was the last network black and white show.
0: I'll take it. It was actually the last show to have its entire run filmed in black and white.
4: Okay.
0: Because what happened was the next year, after the fifth season, the next year it was mandatory that everything be filmed in color or taped.
4: Right. And, CBS went to, I think that was 66.
0: 66, 67 was the mandatory, right? The fall of 66, right? And so the bottom line is the producers decided, oh, let's just end it. And they did. So,
4: well,
0: all right.
4: It was a great show.
0: Yes, indeed. Absolutely. It was very well written.
4: All right.
0: And Carl Reiner was great.
4: Thank you.
0: Hang on. Don't go away. It'll take forever to get anything, but eventually it will. Hang on.
4: Have a good night.
0: Don't go away.
4: Thanks.
0: All right. So, good deal. And apologies to James in Cincinnati. We're going to get a request. So, well, that's why we have tomorrow. 21 hours from now, we do it all again. We don't have to talk about trivia. Whatever's on your mind will be on mine. Until then, that's a wrap. We thank Adam for keeping us on the air, John for screening your calls, but above all, I thank you for calling. It's what the show is about. Pleasure to do. Yeah, it'd be tough without you. So thank you. I'm Raleigh James. It's WGN Radio.
5: 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I'm Grant Marshall, 2020 News, real stories, real fun. Scorned to run, the rail depraves of New Jersey, unforgiving on a prayer of New Jersey Transit operating properly. The trains break down constantly while priority was given to World Cup fans. Hudson shiver means Trump's funds freeze for a new tunnel, cruel Port Authority tolls, and brutal traffic. You'd almost think Chris Krispy Kreme's back with his Bridgegate brand of baloney. Somebody call Amnesty International to rescue the guard Penn State. Monathon. Forget fitness fanatics and fasting fads. A Silicon Valley sex doc sparking chatter by telling wealthy women to chase more climactic cardio, pitching F It February as a month-long mission for maximum mattress mileage. The physician says frequent orgasms can boost sleep, squash stress, and strengthen relationships. While critics question if pleasure should be prescribed, the doctor says it's preventive medicine. Skeptics say it's the only treatment plan where patients never miss an appointment. Batsnit crazy. This is your captain freaking. Some poor pilot trying to catch some Z's at a Denver hotel woke up to a bunch of bats flying around his room, a lawsuit claims. They love to bite and it shows, the stressed pilot says. Fly way to the stranger zone, rabies shots and all leading to $100,000 in med bills, he claims. The early wake-up squall prompting the wings of Scram to get out of Denver, better go. The dark fright rises. Bat out of hotel hell. And that's what's happening. I'm Grant Marshall, 2020 News.
0: This is a replay of Monday Night Trivia on August 3rd on WGN Radio. We started right at 10. 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

0: WGN Radio. I'm Raleigh James. 3 hours to spend together. Monday night, the time is right for trivia, and we've got a lot of it. I've got a new question I'll give you in a moment. And we've got 11 bumper stumpers of varying years and genres. Yeah, from the early 50s to the 80s. So somewhere in there is something that hopefully you will know. And when all else fails, take your own category. Sky's the limit, because everybody knows something about something. So 888-876-5593. We're going to kick it off with Billy Bob in Bourbonnais. So Billy Bob, welcome back to WGN Radio.
1: Hey, 107th time caller.
0: When are we giving up on this? How far do we have to get?
1: Oh, if you want me to, I will.
0: No, I'm just curious if you had something in mind, since you're keeping track of this.
1: No, it's just a compulsion now.
0: I see. All right. Well,
1: can I get a request before my thing, too?
0: But before I do that, I want to find the paper that will enable me to actually have this. So, and then hopefully write your name down as well, because I've had a big problem with requests, with trying to figure out who requested.
1: The last 2 weeks, you remembered who. When my song was played, you requested it with my name, so you got mine down.
0: Good, I did something. All right, well, but that isn't right. Wait, I should have a... hang on. Yeah, I should have one from... Let's see. Or not. No, this is a... I should have been ready for your requests before this, but I can do it. And that would be... Here we go. All right, I am ready.
1: Well, I know who the group is. It's a woman that's singing. It's 19,000 Yesterdays from the 60s, I think.
0: 1910 Yesterday. Liz Damon and the Orient Express.
1: Oh, yeah. I never knew who it would be.
0: Yeah, she used to appear in the lounge at one of the hotels in Oahu, in Honolulu. So.
1: I thought it was a bunch of women singing it, but she's just mainly a single wife then.
0: Yeah, Liz Damon. I wonder whatever happened to her.
1: Well, you told me more than I ever knew.
0: Well, yeah, now that I think about it, I'm curious about what happened to her. But
1: maybe you can give them a little play-by-play when you play the request there.
0: Oh, that's interesting. She went to Las Vegas, got married. How about that? And worked at the Westward Ho Casino until it closed its doors. All right. Well, how about that?
1: Oh, yeah, the Westward Ho, that was right next to the Stardust.
0: Yeah, well, when she recorded the hit, she was still in Honolulu. Okay.
1: Oh, thank you.
0: You betcha. 1900 Yesterday. Got it now. Oh, I got to write your name down. But okay. All right. You'll get it. Absolutely. 1900 Yesterday. You. All right. Good. All right. You will hear it. Now you're doing 5x5. Are you?
1: Yeah, because I never get it. But I'm gonna try again.
0: Well, this is courtesy of Lisa and Laura. And Laura apparently is back in the hospital, and we're praying for her quick recovery.
1: Oh, I'm sorry to hear that.
0: Yeah, absolutely. But Lisa's keeping me posted. What amendment gave women the right to vote?
1: I ain't gonna get that one. I'll say the 18th.
0: Ooh, you were so close. The 19th. Okay.
1: Well,
0: what television show featured Dr. Bombay?
1: Oh, the one with the witch there. Bewitched.
0: Yes, absolutely right. Which beer was from the land of sky blue waters?
1: Ham's beer. They used to sponsor the Cubs games.
0: Absolutely.
1: I remember that.
0: Who famously said, "How sweet it is"?
1: Jackie Gleason.
0: Yeah, absolutely right. And who was born Norma Jean Mortensen?
1: Was that Marilyn Monroe?
0: Absolutely right. You got 4 out of 5. That's all you got to do. You're a winner. There you go. See, you might not know anything.
1: Evening.
0: Might not have known anything about history, but you sure nailed entertainment down. So don't go away. All right. So Billy Bob did that. All right. So we got Marty and Whiting. Welcome back to WGN Radio. How are you, Marty?
2: Pretty good, Raleigh. How about yourself?
0: All right. So we're going to do the Doors trivia.
2: Yeah, I'm still trying to win that poster from John, but he's a tough call.
0: You're not going to get the poster. Okay. While recording Strange Days, Jim Morrison insisted on using the exact same model of the studio microphone used by what performer?
2: Jimi Hendrix.
0: Frank Sinatra.
2: Ooh.
0: All right.
2: Yeah, we never got that one.
0: Yeah, well, it was at the time it drove everybody crazy, but they complied.
2: I've got a couple requests, though.
0: You do, let me first write you down, Marty and Winnie. Okay. What do you want?
2: I know you know this, but Arlene Smith passed away from the Chantel.
0: Yes, absolutely, she did, and I didn't do her justice. So, what do you want to hear?
2: I want to hear the article, the little paragraph I read. That song, Maybe, that came out in 58, I guess it was a top 20.
0: Oh, yeah, Maybe was probably the signature song, though they did many other things as well, but I'll be happy to play that.
2: And then one more.
0: Uh-huh.
2: I wasn't born until 63, so I'm not much up. I mean, I've always liked doo-wop, but this paragraph, a band called the Bobettes, a female group.
0: Yeah, we played that a lot. Mr. Lee, about their high school principal, Mr. Lee.
2: Okay. Well, if you already played something up, but yeah, if you don't mind playing the Chantels, maybe then.
0: And I'll play Mr. Lee again. There was an answer record, too, just as bad. But the Bobettes, that's sort of a medley of their hit. They recorded a few other things, but trust me, you don't want to hear them.
2: Well, I'm assuming they weren't around long because I've never heard of the name Bobettes. Chantels I have, but not the Bobettes.
0: Oh, yeah, they were fairly short-lived as far as that goes. But like I say, you can really only name them for Mr. Lee. They were singing probably 10 years, a decade, like 55 to 74. But and they were from East Harlem. The Harlem Queens is what they were originally known as. But, like many of the acts, they did Amateur Night at Apollo, and that's what got them a recording contract on Atlantic. So 57 was Mr. Lee. That was a high school teacher. They actually disliked him, the real Mr. Lee. So the original lyrics were a put-down, hence I shot Mr. Lee. But Atlantic insisted the group redo the lyrics, and so they did. But yeah, they didn't like the guy, that's for sure. Then they wound up working with Teddy Van. I loved Teddy Van. I thought he was clever as hell, but nothing happened there. And so now, sadly, as far as what happened to the group, Jeannie from the group was stabbed to death, 34 years old in New Jersey, 1980, by a stranger. And
2: wow.
0: Reather Dixon, she was from South Carolina originally. She died natural death, age 69. So that was the deal. It was Jeannie and Emma and Rather and Laura and Helen. And all of them now are deceased. Well, that's not true. I think Emma's alive. I think Emma's alive.
2: Okay. Were they like the Chantels, according to this paragraph, all female black women?
0: Yeah, but so were a ton of groups.
2: Yeah.
0: Mm-hmm. As far as that goes, I Shot Mr. Lee was actually covered by Diana Ross, hard to believe, much later. But they did, like I say, they did a number of novelty songs for Atlantic. Nothing hit. And like I say, when they did I Shot Mr. Lee, Atlantic said no way. They had to rework the lyrics, and they wanted to re-record the original. And Atlantic says no way. So Teddy Van did put it out on XXX, but it never really did anything.
2: Okay, well, you have a good show. Thank you.
0: All right, thanks for calling. Appreciate it.
2: Yep.
0: All right.
2: Bye.
0: And, you know, they were on a variety of labels in addition to XXX, which is Teddy's label. But they were with End for a while. Yeah, George Goldner, right? Doing Teach Me Tonight. And, oh, yeah, I played this before. They did an answer record to Chris Kenner, I Like It Like That. Yeah, I Don't Like It Like That. It was pretty bad. And that, I think, was the last thing they did. Although, they were on Diamond and RCA and a couple other things that didn't chart. and that was pretty much it. They did probably better. Some of their stuff with Northern Soul Records, but as you'd expect. All right, so 888-876-5593 is 8888. Raleigh, we're going to do charts with Barry from New Hampshire, 1965. Coming up, and your first bumper stumper in moments right here on WGN Radio.

0: And radio, I'm Raleigh James. All right, something from the 80s, 1981 on the Wheel label. Yeah, Lamont Dozier wrote it and produced it. That's James Ingram on lead. So who's the group? All right, so I started off with something easy that I know you're going to get. At least I expect so. It'll go downhill from there. All right, so I realized that I said I'd give you a new question, then I didn't do it. So what else is new? All right, here you go. Here is your question. Insurance insurance actuaries, that wild and crazy group of people, yeah, right, listed the most dangerous sports in order. Football, skiing, baseball, swimming, and basketball are the top five in order, but name one of the next five, 6 through 10. All right, so actuaries who, of course, make their money betting is what it comes down to, right, on who's going to make that claim and who's not, and they've decided they'd come up with a list of the top 10 most dangerous sports, and I've given you five of them, football, skiing, baseball, swimming, and basketball. I want to know, name one of the next five, 6 through 10. All right, so there you have that, 888-876-5593. So, changing the subject entirely, Barry in New Hampshire, who usually is everything Beatles, is going to do charts tonight. How are you, Barry?
1: Hey, Raleigh, thanks for talking to me.
0: Absolutely. So, we are going to do This Week in 1965...
1: That's correct.
0: All right.
1: Would wrestling be one of the ones?
0: You know, that's an interesting question, and wrestling is not on the list.
1: Oh, okay.
0: Surprising to me, too, actually. So I was expecting that. There was another one I was really expecting that turned out not to be on it either. But all right, so number one, I can't get no satisfaction.
1: Rolling Stones.
0: Absolutely. Covered by Otis Redding, and I think the Rolling Stones said, yeah, that's what we intended to do. They liked it better. Number two, I'm Enery the Eighth I Am.
1: Hermits, Hermits.
0: Yep. Number three, What's New Pussycat?
1: Tom Jones.
0: Number four, Cara Mia.
1: Jane Americans.
0: Number five, Yes, I'm Ready.
1: Barbara Mason.
0: Yes, that's wonderful. What a wonderful song that is. Number six, I Can't Help Myself. Otherwise known as Sugar Pie Honey Bunch.
1: Yeah. Okay. Temptations.
0: Four Tops, but that's all right. You're allowed. You don't have to get them all. Number seven, What the World Needs Now is Love. Female.
1: Yeah, Dusty Springfield.
0: Wrong country. Jackie DeShannon.
1: Oh, okay.
0: Number eight, Save Your Heart for Me.
1: Oh.
0: I always use them as an example of why Snuff Garrett is a god. Even he could make this group sound okay.
1: Oh, okay. I thought you said that about Gary Lewis.
0: There you go. That's it.
1: Oh, it is.
0: It is. Oh. It is. Gary Lewis and the Playboys. That's it. See, you're paying attention. I like it. All right, so this is a remake. The original was Chris Kenner, of course, but the remake in 1965, I like it like that.
1: Dave Clark Price?
0: Absolutely. And number 10, Seventh Son.
1: Johnny Rivers.
0: All right. Well, that's 90%. That's good. Excellent. You're a winner. Hang on. Don't go away. All right. So
1: thanks,
0: excellent. All right. So Barry, who is all things Beatle, but tonight just aced it on charts. That's excellent. And of course, the prizes are worthless. You're doing this for the fun of it. As you know, eventually you'll get something, but don't hold your breath. All right. Yeah, to say the least. Now, let's see. So, am I going to get some guesses? After the news, I am right here, Monday Night Trivia on WGN Radio.

0: WGN Radio. I'm Raleigh James. Who was that? 1965, 66, actually. I'm sorry. On Columbia. Yeah, I remember it very well. This guy was actually a drummer on the Grand Ole Opry, which is no small statement because drums were prohibited forever on the Grand Ole Opry. And finally, by the 60s, they started to relent on that. But at first, it was only a snare, and you had to do it behind the curtain. And believe me, at the Ryman, that was awfully hot. All right, so who is he? 888-876-5593. Now, our question, insurance actuaries listed the most dangerous sports in order. Football, skiing, baseball, swimming, and basketball were the top five. Name one of the next five. All right, so Cindy in Chicago wants to take a guess. All right, Cindy, what do you think?
1: I have six guesses.
0: Well, I'm ready.
1: We can make up the parasailing.
0: Nope. What's next?
1: Skydiving.
0: Nope. What's next?
1: Mountain climbing.
0: What's next?
1: Sailing.
0: That's interesting. No.
1: Car racing.
0: No.
1: Horse racing.
0: Well, now. Let's not laugh at that because you could be onto something there. These are sports, again, and actuaries, you know, they're trying to compile what they're going to have to pay out if anybody is injured. So what would that be on your last choice?
1: The horse. The horse is injured.
0: Well, no, that's hilarious. No, but you're so close. You are just so close. All right, thanks. I appreciate it. All right, so I think Cindy just gave it to you is the truth there. Yeah, they're not insuring the horses. Well, they probably are, but not under these policies. All right, I'm sure they are actually, but not under these policies. So, you know, actuaries kind of compile the data into what's the likelihood that payouts are going to occur. So on policies that obviously have to do with injury of the policyholder, not their animals, if you look at that, they say football, skiing, baseball, swimming, and basketball are the top five in order. And what I'm asking you is name one of the next five. I thought number six was just fascinating. I don't know if you're going to get it, but maybe. Now, of course, remember, there's probably things, you know, like parachuting or whatever, that probably should be higher on the list, but I doubt there are many claims of that type. And again, think in terms of being an actuary and what you'll have to pay out on. So if it's going to be something really out there, it's not going to make their list. So you have another five for the top 10, and you'll tell me what it is. All right. So I believe Marty in Whiting wants to step up and try some of those. So what do you think, Marty?
2: And because I played off and on for 20 years, rugby is one of my guesses.
0: Nope. What else you got?
2: Lacrosse?
0: Nope.
2: Cricket?
0: Nope.
2: Drag racing?
0: Nope.
2: I'm done.
0: Good choices, though. Thank you. I appreciate it. All right. So that's interesting, though. Nobody's guessing what I first came up with, which, by the way, wasn't in the next five anyway. But I thought it was one of those slam dunk, everybody would get right. And no, not true. So my guess would have been wrong. But Beth in Wisconsin's going to check in on us. So, Beth, welcome to WGN Radio.
3: Thank you, Raleigh. You're in Chicago, and I'm in Northwoods, Wisconsin.
0: There you go. All right. Well, it's probably a lot cooler up there.
3: Well, my husband insists on having air conditioning on, but actually outside it's probably about 56. But come daytime,
0: yeah,
3: it keeps up, yeah. I'd like to guess the six most dangerous sports, Raleigh.
0: Okay.
3: Number one, I'm picking soccer/rugby.
0: No. Now, of course, remember, we're looking at 6 through 10. The first five I gave you, football, skiing, baseball, swimming, and basketball. So we're rounding out the top 10 with the next five. And it's not that. Keep going.
3: Okay. Boxing.
0: Nope.
3: Bull riding.
0: Nope.
3: Surfing.
0: Nope.
3: Free climbing.
0: Nope.
3: And I don't know the name of the sport, so I'm going to describe it. High-speed mountain bicycle dirt tracking.
0: Okay, all right. Yeah, off-roading. No, it's not.
3: Oh, none out of six. I'll be darned.
0: All right.
3: I'm going to keep thinking, Ronald.
0: I hope so. I'm counting on it.
3: I got to tell you, Raleigh, I really, really love the Monday night trivia.
0: Oh, good.
3: Love your show.
0: Well,
3: thank you.
0: It's better when you call, so I hope to hear from you soon.
3: You will.
0: Oh, okay, thanks.
3: Bye-bye.
0: All right, so 888-876-5593, 8888-Raleigh. And let's see, we will move right over to Brian in Jefferson City. Welcome back to WGN Radio. What do you think, Brian?
4: Hey, Raleigh, how you doing?
0: Can't complain, and you?
4: Oh, not too bad. The song you played, To Russia With Love, that's Harold Weekly, who used to be the drummer at the, on the opera.
0: Absolutely campus. Right. Yes, yes. To Russia With Care, yes.
4: With care, yeah.
0: Absolutely. Yeah. It is Harold Weekly, who was hilarious as a human being also, as well as being a good drummer, although a little overheated from his perch behind the curtain.
4: Yeah, when I started listening to the WSM and the Opry back in the 1980s, he was still around, and he used to play drums, and he would do commercials with Harold Hinsley at times.
0: Yes.
4: So, and I think he's no longer around. I think he died several years
0: ago. Yeah, and
4: back.
0: Of course, Harold's been dead a while, too. He was my closest friend in Nashville.
4: Oh,
0: really?
4: We
0: had a great time together. And another guy who was truly funny. But let's see. Yeah, Harold Weekly, I know, is gone, but I don't know when. I don't remember when. So, yeah, but you're absolutely right. So hang on. Again, the prizes are worthless, but eventually you get something. Don't go away.
4: Oh,
0: all right. So,
4: thanks, Raleigh.
0: All right. So, indeed, good deal. Yes, it is. Harold Weekly. All right. We'll have denizens of Memphis who are also funny before the night is over, but we're going to have, arguably my favorite record on the list coming up as the next bumper. And, it is vocal group Harmony. All right. So, George in Chicago wants to guess on our sports. And again, before we do, don't go away, George. I always say we defer to first-time callers because they inherently don't wait as long. So Larry is a first-time caller, and he is in Palatine. We're going to take some guesses. So, Larry, welcome to WGN Radio.
5: Oh, thank you. Hey, how are you?
0: All right, can't complain. Let's hear them.
5: Two guesses.
0: Yep.
5: Polo?
0: Nope.
5: Hockey?
0: Nope.
5: Ooh.
0: I agree with you, by the way. As I say, I assume, I don't know this, obviously, actuaries are not in my circle of friends, but I assume part of this has to do with how many policyholders would be making claims, and probably it's less on that. But who knows?
5: Wow.
0: All right.
5: Wow.
0: Thanks. Appreciate it.
5: Thank you.
0: All right.
5: Thank
0: so yeah, in order of the top five, football, skiing, baseball, swimming, and basketball are the top five in order. So now we're looking for one of the next five. And when we say sport, I guess they are all sports, but I'd just say physical activities. I'd go that way. Now, George in Chicago, welcome back to WGN Radio.
6: Hi there.
0: All right. What do you think?
6: Raleigh.
0: What do you think?
6: I think boxing would be one.
0: Nope. What else you got?
6: No.
0: No.
6: Wow.
0: Well, it's probably, again, because not too many policyholders box.
6: It's true. That's very true.
0: Yeah, I hope anyway. But
6: And, boy, oh, boy, oh, boy. I guess that's it. I can't think of anything else. My mind is going slow today.
0: Well, if you think of something, call me back and think about things that are common that a lot of policyholders would be likely to do.
6: I will do that.
0: Okay, thanks.
6: Thanks, Raleigh.
0: Appreciate it.
6: Bye-bye.
0: All right, so 888-876-5593, Monday Night Trivia, with another bumper stumper coming up. But Dave in the Northside wants Stan Freberg trivia. I can do that, actually. We have Shane, who wants his MASH trivia. Andy from Los Angeles, going back to New York Radio. And there's room for you two as well. So 888-876-5593, that vocal group Harmony bumper stumper. My fave of the night, I do think, is coming up next on WGN Radio.

0: WGN Radio. I'm Riley James. Okay, so who is that? Well, I'm not expecting anybody to get it, but I enjoyed it. Actually, that's not true. Stan in Dearborn, who will call toward the end of the show, he will know. I can just about guarantee you. All right, so I got a question out there, don't you know? And that is, insurance actuaries listed the most dangerous sports in order. They have a top 10 list. The top five were football, skiing, baseball, swimming, and basketball. Name one of the next five. All right, so 888-876-5593. Debbie in Villa Park, welcome back to WGN Radio. What do you think?
1: I have a few guesses.
0: All right.
1: How about pickleball?
0: Nope. By the way, I should also say, I would guess this list is older than where we were really talking much about pickleball. I'd say this this isn't real current. I don't know that for a fact, but I'm guessing it's at least 25 years old.
1: Oh, okay. Gymnastics?
0: Nope.
1: Cheerleading?
0: Nope.
1: Wow. And bicycling?
0: Yes.
1: No kidding.
0: Yes, bicycling
1: is. I finally won.
0: Yes, you did. Well, don't be too excited. The prizes are worthless. It takes forever to get anything. Eventually, you'll like the certificate. Whatever else you get, you'll wonder why you got it. All right. So, but yes, bicycling, it was actually number seven. Bicycling is number seven. All right. Good deal. Hang on, Debbie. Don't go away.
1: Thank you.
0: All right. So, there you go. Debbie did it. Now, we'll put her on hold so John can get her address. And Anita's going to take a guess. We now are down to four since bicycling was number six. Anita in Beloit, welcome back to WGN Radio. Ah, wait a minute. I have to, did I lose Anita? I think I did. Yes, I lost Anita. All right. I hope it wasn't my fault. If it was, there's now a line available for you. And let's see what we're going to do. Charts. I love that. Mike in Elmwood Park, welcome back to WGN Radio.
2: Good evening, Raleigh.
0: So we're going to do 1968 this week?
2: Yeah, that's fine.
0: All right, let's see what we got this week in 1968. Here we are. Number one, Grazing in the Grass.
2: Friends of Distinction or Hugh Masekela.
0: Yeah, well, be Hugh Masekela, because, again, we're talking about 1968 this week. All right, number two, Lady Willpower.
2: Gary Puckett and Union Gap.
0: Number three, Stone Soul Picnic.
2: Fifth Dimension.
0: Number four, Jumpin' Jack Flash.
2: Rolling Stones.
0: Number five, The Horse.
2: Cliff Noble.
0: Number six, Hurdy-Gurdy Man.
2: Donovan.
0: Number seven, This Guy's in Love with You.
2: Herb Alpert.
0: Number eight, Classical Gas.
2: Mr. Mason Williams.
0: Number nine, Hello, I Love You.
2: Doors.
0: Number 10, Indian Lake.
2: House Hills.
0: Absolutely. Well, you're a winner. Let's see how far you go. Number 11, Turn Around, Look at Me.
2: Vogues.
0: Number 12, Here Come the Judge.
2: Shorty Long.
0: Absolutely. Number 13, Reach Out of the Darkness.
2: Brendan Lover.
0: Number 14, Sky Pilot.
2: The Animals.
0: Number 15, Pictures of Matchstick Men.
2: Status Quo.
0: 16, The Look of Love.
2: That would be the Brazil 66.
0: Good enough. 17, Angel in the Morning.
2: Mary Lee Rush and the Turnabouts.
0: 18, Sunshine of Your Love.
2: Cream.
0: Yes. On the 45, it says The Cream, believe it or not. So let's see. Number 19 is also Here Come the Judge. So we know one was Shorty Long. Who does the other have to

0: drop you. My magic twanger wasn't even in my hand at that moment. So, Mike, you got to call back. All right. So we are continuing to get some guesses, and we also have New York Radio. Oh, I've got a question. Just trying to confirm it. Yeah, sometimes before I, because Andy's good. He'll know if I'm wrong. So trying to confirm it. And then let's see, more trivia guesses on our actuaries. Yeah, our swinging, swirling actuaries. Name the most dangerous sports, top 10. They made a list. Football, skiing, baseball, swimming, and basketball were the top five. Bicycling was number seven. Name one of the other in the top 10. 888-876-5593. And interestingly, my guess was something that did not make the top 10, but I thought it would have been your guess as well. To me, this would have been absolutely on top of the list. All right, so 888-876-5593. Let's see if Anita in Beloit is going east one. So, Anita, welcome back to WGN Radio.
1: Hi.
0: What do you think?
1: I boo-hooed last time. I thought, she got it. I'm hanging up. I forgot she had, we have four other.
0: Yeah. Yeah.
1: Okay. Jogging / running.
0: Nope.
1: Okay. Exercise in general.
0: Nope.
1: You know, like push-ups, stuff like that. Oh, okay. Nope. Let's see. I had a couple other ones. Oh, no, tennis?
0: Nope.
1: Let's see. Bowling?
0: Nope.
1: That's all I have.
0: All right. Well, if you think of something else, what?
1: I would have thought running was good because people are constantly falling dead, you know.
0: Yeah, I would agree with you.
1: Springtime, they go out, you know, and they're running and they just keel over.
0: Right, exactly. I guess not enough of them do. But yes, that's, yeah.
1: Okay.
0: All right. Thanks for trying.
1: Okay. Bye-bye.
0: I'm inclined to give you two of the four because they're more general, but I'll leave them there anyway. If you knock off the other two, then we may put you out of your misery on the final two because, like I say, they're more general categories than specifics. But a couple are absolutely specifics, and I'm very surprised that you didn't knock off one of them because Cindy gave it to you on a platter, as far as I'm concerned. So let's see. Do we have time to find out what Sam and Gurney thinks? Well, maybe so. So, all right, Sam, what do you think?
2: Hey, Raleigh, I've got two guesses. I want to say UFC fighting.
0: Nope.
2: How about fencing?
0: Nope. Nice guesses,
2: okay.
0: Though. Thank you for trying. Appreciate it. Good to hear from you.
2: All right. Yeah, you have a good night.
0: All right, you too. So, yeah, those are good. But again, I assume the actuaries are basing it on how many claims they have to file and how many people fence, you know, something like that. George in Chicago, welcome to WGN Radio. George? You with us? No, George left us. All right, well, that's a good time to stop and find out what's going on in the world at large and then get back to you with Andy and his New York Radio and Dave and his Stan Freeberg and Shane and his MASH. He's driving again. I bet we're going to Milwaukee. We'll find out on WGN Radio.

0: Inspiring Group listed the most dangerous sports. Obviously, this had to do with what they had to pay out, no doubt. Football, skiing, baseball, swimming, and basketball were the top five. Then bicycling was number seven. What I want to know is name another one in the top 10. And as I was saying, two of them, well, I'd be surprised, and we'll probably throw in the towel when we get to those. But for the other two, yeah, you should be able to do this. And I'll tell you what, we almost had it given to you on a platter earlier in the show. So that's where we are. Now, with that in mind, let us see what we have with Andy in Los Angeles. So, Andy, welcome back to WGN Radio.
1: Thank you. How are you?
0: All right. How about yourself?
1: I'm doing okay. I got a couple of guesses.
0: Okay, good.
1: Ice skating?
0: Nope.
1: Roller skating?
0: Nope.
1: Horseback riding?
0: Yes. Absolutely okay. Right. Absolutely right.
1: I was going to guess hunting.
0: And you know, by the way, that's the one I would have guessed, and that actually came in at number 16.
1: Okay.
0: Oh, well, so we
1: I think it's my radio question.
0: Well, we're gonna save it for next week. Now you're a winner already.
1: We did last week.
0: Good
1: question.
0: I don't even remember what I was going to ask you last week, but I have a printed one out.
1: Last week, I guessed the answer to whatever the question was.
0: Oh, all right. Okay. Well, no, last week you absolutely got it right, I know. I will this time make a concerted effort to print out the questions, so I'll have it. All right, so hang on, you did it. You're absolutely right, horseback riding. That's the one that Cindy kind of handed us on a platter there. All right, hang on.
1: What did Cindy say?
0: Well, she first said horse racing, and I said, you're close, think about this sport. And so I said, think about what you'd be interested in. And her answer was the horse. I said no. Right. But yes, so horseback riding it is. So hang on, don't go away.
1: Okay. All right, thank you.
0: Cindy was so close, but no, it's not animal insurance, I don't think. All right, so now we put Andy on hold to confirm that address, and we say so. We've got the top five plus bicycling at seven, and horseback riding is actually at 10. As I say, there's one more I'm going to have you guess, because the other two I'm going to, you know, throw in the towel because I don't think you will, but I'll reveal it. But there's one more that should be, if not obvious, at least quantifiable. All right, we'll go with that, and we'll talk to Jim in Chicago and see what he thinks. So welcome back to WGN Radio, Jim.
2: Good morning. Good evening, Wally.
0: Indeed. What's up?
2: Not much. Prices, taxes, you know, the usual.
0: Uh-huh.
2: Okay, that was a bad joke. Okay, my guess is out. Bull riding.
0: Yep, nope. What else you got?
2: Base jumping.
0: Nope.
2: Scuba or cave diving.
0: Nope.
2: Hunting?
0: Nope. Hunting, by the way, was 16th. I expected that, considering there were often guns involved, to be a lot higher, but it's not.
2: Exactly. I lost my stock car racing.
0: Nope. And you know, I'll give you one hint. I don't think a sane person would think this was on any list of dangerous sports.
2: Golf, I know.
0: Yes, you're a winner.
2: When you said that, it automatically popped into my head.
0: Yes, golf it is. That's right. Yeah, golf is number 9. And all I can figure is because it's older, out-of-fit people who drop dead on the, I don't know, on the green. I'm not sure, but you're absolutely right. So hang on, it's golf. Don't go away. All right, so now I'm going to give you the other two because I think it's too hard. And you'd have to talk to the actuaries about why they grouped it this way. But number 6 was beach games. I assume they mean like beach volleyball and those kind of things, but beach games. And number 8 was park outings. I have no idea what would be included in park outings. But let's see. We'll continue with sports here a moment for your next question. You ready for another question? Yeah, I thought so. A law in Los Angeles says wrestlers cannot bite each other during a match. They also cannot do this. Do what? All right, 888-876-5593, 8888-RALEIGH. And, of course, I'm looking for something specific. There's probably a lot of things they can't do, but this one law says they can't do this. And, of course, it got my attention because that fit under the you-gotta-be-kidding-me category. But let's see. I think Linda in Crown Point, who is a first-time caller, too, was going to take a guess on our other question. So, Linda, are you still there? Nope, Linda hung up. Call back, Linda. Guess on this one. All right, so yes, and that is a law in Los Angeles says wrestlers cannot bite each other during a match. They also cannot do this. Do what? All right, Dave on the north side, welcome back to WGN Radio.
3: Hello.
0: All right, so we're going to do Stan Freberg trivia. All right.
3: Yeah.
0: So here we go. Stan Freberg liked to poke fun at just about everything, and of course he couldn't resist with McCarthyism. So what did he call his parody of McCarthyism?
3: I don't know.
0: It was Little Blue Riding Hood, only the color has been changed to prevent an investigation. All right.
3: I think his birthday was Saturday.
0: Well,
3: 1926.
0: Yeah, that would be it. I think it's this coming Saturday because I think he was in August the 7th because he died on April the 7th, different year, obviously, but I think it was August the 7th. So.
3: I don't remember the day, but yeah.
0: Yeah, I think it was August the 7th. Like I say, he died on April the 7th in 2015 and found that interesting. And yeah, died in Santa Monica, but he was originally from Pasadena, so he was an L.A. boy all the way. All right, good deal. Thanks. So 888-876-5593, 8888-RALEIGH. Shane is driving me to distraction. No, probably to Milwaukee. Is that where we're going? Shane, did I lose you? Oh, no. And I've got his mask question, too. Well, all right. So we will free that line. Makes room for you if you want it. 888-876-5593-8888-RALEIGH. And let us see what Don in Beloit has to say for his bad self. How's it going, Don?
4: Hey, I got a new cell phone and a new service.
0: Oh, really? Well, congratulations, I think.
4: Yeah, it's way better.
0: Okay, well, good. Good.
4: Yep. Well, you can't taunt the other coaches or corner.
0: Nope.
4: Make really obscene gestures or something.
0: Nope. Although that's...
4: Rip off.
0: Yeah, by the way, I was going to say it's not that, but I would say it's in the ballpark more than anything else, maybe.
4: Uh-huh. Gesticulate to the audience?
0: Gesticulate? No.
4: I was going to say rip off the clothes or something of your opponent.
0: No.
4: I know I'm close on this.
0: And I can't imagine what led to this prohibition, by the way. No matter how I think of this, I can't imagine what event would say, we're outlawing it. But
4: well, that's what Raleigh James is all about, is these weirdo...
0: That's it.
4: ...obscure laws. Right, right. I'm going to say something about the... I just had it on tip of my tongue. About the other... I'm sorry, I forgot my train of thought there. I don't know. I don't know.
0: Shall we just move right over to World War II aviation?
4: Okay. We might as well. Thank you very much for saving me.
0: Well, we've talked about a lot of planes doing a lot of things, but in this case, I'm talking about one that flew backwards. What was it?
4: That flew backwards.
0: Yeah.
4: You mean like maybe... shot bullets backwards?
0: Nope. We're talking flying.
4: Uh-oh. And this is famous during the Battle of Britain.
0: Well, I don't know if it's the Battle of Britain. I just went to World War II.
4: Oh, geez. Oh, I see. Sorry.
0: Yeah. I took what John gave me on the screen, and I thought, oh, we're broadening from the Battle of Britain. Well, fine. We got back to World War II aviation, and this thing came up, and it was actually... Why are you hearing Noisy Clock by the Lawrence Keys Trio instead of The Stream? Because The Stream is down.

Why is the stream down? If I knew that, the stream wouldn't be down. I moved up, finding and fixing the stream, to urgent on the to-do list. Hopefully, you'll be hearing what you came to hear here soon. Until then, it's Noisy Clock on a repetitive loop. Sorry about that. Check back later. Thanks for trying to listen.

0: 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We started right at 10. If you don't hear yourself on it, it's because you didn't call, and I hope you'll rectify that soon. 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

WGN Radio. I'm Riley James. 3 hours to spend together. If it's on your mind, I'll make sure it's on mine. And I'll play requests as well. So we'll talk to Marty in Whiting. In fact, I was going to talk about him, actually, behind his back, but he's on hold, and we'll talk to him next. But he had asked a little about the Chantels, and particularly in light of the fact that, of course, Arlene Smith passed away a week ago. And she really was absolutely the voice. But there's some interesting things about this group, as far as I'm concerned. If you look at stats, you'll find out that they were the third girl group to top the African-American charts. Well, top five anyway. If you're wondering, the Teen Queens and the Bobettes. All right. Now, what's interesting, of course, is the Teen Queens and the Bobettes were fairly past tense early on. The Chantels had staying power more to the point of the oldies concerts that started in about 1970 and continued really till 2023 with the remaining living Chantel, who was Lois Powell, appearing. That was a Jerry Blavitt concert in Philadelphia in October of 2023, and that was it. So it was a big tribute deal. The reality, though, is they are something because of Ritchie Barrett. That's really what it comes down to. A Philadelphian who'd been around, he was in the Valentines and a number of other things. But here were the Chantels. They were in high school. They were singing. Now, unlike a lot of their contemporaries, they were not influenced by gospel. They actually classical music. In fact, Arlene Smith had received classical training at Carnegie Hall when she was about 12 years old. And she did the lyrics and the music. But here was Ritchie come along, and he's the one who got him signed to End Records, George Goldner's label. And the first thing they did was He's Gone. And Arlene Smith wrote it. And it got to about, number 71 on the pop charts. I don't think it charted R&B, interestingly, but that next record, maybe, that was big. Number two on the R&B charts, 15 on the Hot 100, sold over 1 million copies, gold disc, the whole deal. And that led George Goldner to release an album of the Chantels with, of course, Maybe on it and a few.

0: other things, and that too sold a million copies. Now, what's interesting is when it came to George Goldner's label, that really was it for hits. Arguably, I Love You So, which got to number 14 on the R&B charts, but languished below number 40 on the pop charts. But then they got a deal with Carlton, and that was their last hit, and almost as big as their first hit, and that was 1961 with "He's Gone," Look in My Eyes, and that was big. And of course, Richie Barrett involved start to finish, and that was it. But when N dropped him, that's when Arlene Smith at the end of 1959 left. And some of the other gals too. I know one of them left because they were going to try to get a college education. I don't know what happened with that. But in any event, Arlene tried to go it alone. And really, you know, as far as that goes, success eluded her all the way around. Look in My Eyes, by the way, was without Arlene. Interestingly, the rest of Carlton, as I mentioned, didn't do anything. And so we would normally say, well, that's the end of the Chantels. Well, even without Arlene, they changed labels and, not really managers. I think Richie stayed with them the whole time. But the three constants in the group were Jackie Landry and Sonia Goring and Renee Minus. And in 1970, Arlene Smith came back to record one single for RCA with them, and that also did nothing. But this is about the time, as I say, when the package tours for oldie shows are starting out, and suddenly there's new life in the Chantels, and Arlene Smith is front and center and touring. And in fact, I think Carol Douglas, who later, of course, would have a hit single with Dr. Sauter, was in the group, and one of the gems, Louise Bethune, who later went to the Crystals. But Arlene continued to try to have a solo career, and it just didn't happen. But I'll tell you what, on those oldies shows, that was huge. In fact, Doo-Wop 50, the PBS special, you had Arlene Smith reuniting with the original members who were still alive and dedicating Maybe to Jackie Landry, who had died a few years before that. But they had been around for quite a while, unlike, as I say, the Teen Queens and the Bobettes. I think the most interesting thing about the Chantels was probably Arlene Smith's voice, because it just stood out. And, you know, like it or hate it, and there are people who will argue on both sides of that, but they had what the other gals didn't, and that was lasting power, at least on the oldie circuit. So that's the deal of the Chantels, and now you know. All right, so rest in peace, Arlene. Marty in Whiting, welcome back. Get the magic twanger out here to WGN Radio. How are you?
1: Pretty good, Raleigh. That was a wealth of information.
0: All right. Yeah. Stuff,
1: thank you.
0: Stuff you'd never otherwise want to know, and now you can forget it all.
1: Well, one thing that sticks out in my mind, you said at 12 years old, she performed at Carnegie Hall?
0: She was taking classes at Carnegie Hall in classical music.
1: Wow.
0: She wasn't performing
1: at 12,
0: but she enrolled. It was a program, and she had enrolled in that and actually had a classical foundation.
1: That's awesome.
0: Yeah.
1: Well, the reason I called, and thank you very much for keeping me in mind, and I've told you more than a few times now, when I request a song, I always try to make sure I record it. So, but here's my question real quick. This morning at 7:35 a.m., this 103.9 out of Valpo, it's only 3,000 watts.
0: Mm-hmm.
1: I was trying to win some concert tickets. All of a sudden, after the weather and traffic got done, the classic rock station went to a country song. So I'm like, okay, I need to get the signal back again. I didn't even touch my radio. My coffee was set down. My newspaper was set down. So after a few seconds, he had to be the 10th caller. So after like 15 minutes, I called back to the DJ, Scott Rosenberg from 103.9. He goes, yeah, Marty, why? I said, well, it went to a country saw him. He was Marty. It must have been the atmosphere.
0: Right.
1: Because I'm a retired construction worker. What did he mean by that,
0: okay,
1: Raleigh?
0: When you're, you know, we all know about AMDXing, of course, because of the ionosphere layer at night. But there is absolutely the concept of FMDXing, and it's based on tropoducting, basically. And what it is it's usually in the summer months, usually when it's hot. Doesn't have to be, but that's most common. And it affects FM and VHF, because, of course, the FM band is on the VHF band between channel 6 and 7. And that's why you can pick up channel 6 way at the end of the dial. All right. So that said, what happens atmospherically is almost literally like a duct forms. And suddenly you'll be sitting there. And let's say my favorite story for me is I was driving through Washington, D.C., and all of a sudden I was able to pick up three stations from Little Rock. And I laughed because there were stations, if I was in Little Rock, I never would have listened to. But because I was driving on the Beltway, I was just fascinated with this, listening to every word. And, very often it will be like that it will come in from another area. First time I ever encountered it, we're living in a hotel that had a TV, because I mostly didn't have TVs growing up. But this hotel had a TV. And I was watching something in the morning, and all of a sudden I got a station identification from Houston. And I just thought this was the coolest thing. So I had to learn all about it. So that's what it is.
1: That makes a lot of sense.
0: Yeah.
1: Well, Scott told me when I, like 5 till 8 o'clock this morning, he goes, Marty, try again tomorrow, 7:35. I said, okay, I will.
0: and you probably won't hear it again. But unlike the AM, which is on the ionosphere layer with tropoducting, that's tropospheric ducting. That's what it stands for. And they actually have forecasts online for this. There's not much VHF use anymore, obviously, but still quite a bit of FM. And it is fascinating what will happen. And it will only be for a brief period of time, like you found out. It could be a couple hours, but it won't be more than that. And then it just disappears like it was never there.
1: Wow. That's crazy.
0: Well, I'll tell you what. It also wreaks havoc on a lot of other networks that aren't necessarily audio. So it is an interference problem, including on some of the mobile networks.
1: Mm-hmm. Well, one more question then before we hang up. So that involves, like, even at nighttime, sometimes I can get the 103.9 mm-hmm. instantly. And Scott told me, he goes, well, Marty, sometimes at nighttime, you know, it's he didn't say different atmosphere, but still, because I know nothing about the radio waves and the music biz or the radio waves. But anyways, that plays an effect even at nighttime then, Raleigh?
0: No, not really. It doesn't matter whether it's day or night with tropoducting. Obviously, with the ionosphere layer with AM, it's all about at night. But with tropoducting, it can easily be 3 in the afternoon.
1: Okay. Well, thank you for answering my question, and I'll let you go. You got a ton of callers. But I will, I got my phone charged up when you play Maybe for me, so.
0: I will play Maybe for you next. Now, let me say one other thing about tropoducting when I say it's not influenced by night. To a degree, it is, because we're talking about the cycle of the sun. And so we're talking about the lower atmosphere. So sunset, the ground cools off a lot faster than the air higher up. So that creates a temperature inversion, and you can wind up with a lot of good tropoducting then. Sunrise, the same deal. But it has much more mm-hmm. to do, with, instead of sunset or moonlight, much more to do with how the high pressure works up and all that. Okay, now you know.
1: Oh my gosh, Raleigh. I'm only a high school graduate.
0: Well, that's all you need to be. Have you ever seen the exams for eighth graders 100 years ago? My God, college graduates couldn't pass it. So you're doing fine.
1: Thank you very
0: All
1: much.
0: Right. Thanks for calling. Appreciate it. All right. So 888-876-5593 is 8888 Raleigh. And I'm sure for people who are really into FMDXing, you're probably vomiting by my explanation. But, hey, it'll do. We'll get to Nick in Chicago. There's room for you two coming up. And, yes, Maybe by the Chantels is next on WGN Radio. Oh, but before I do, I know Adam is already saying, come on, Sea Crane, Sea Crane. I can do this. We're talking about radio. radio, so I got to think of the Sea Crane Company. And right now, I want to mention the CC Radio 2E. It is my bedside companion. I love this radio. And the deal is that you're not going to find any reception better than the radios that Bob Crane has developed, period. Whether it is AM or FM, like many of us many years ago, he was disgusted with the state of radio reception and said he could do better, and he did. But in addition to terrific AM and FM receptions, built for it, really, is that all these radios have other features that are really neat. Now, firstly, the foundation of the 2E is that it's built to pull in weak, distant AM and FM stations with clarity. So I always like to say, take your average radio, tune to a distant station or something you're picking up that's kind of scratchy, then take the CC2E next to it, and it'll sell itself. The sound is great as well. 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

WGN Radio. I'm Raleigh James. Well, that was the one that did it for the Chantels. And if you look at the original end of 45, it was recorded October of 57, by the way, but first charted in January of 58. You'll see the writer's credit. Yeah, it should say Arlene Smith. It absolutely should, but it doesn't. George Goldner is co-writer on just about everything since he owned the label. And one of his friends, I forget the guy's first name. His name was Case, and it says Casey, and that was the dynamic duo. But trust me, it was Arlene Smith. All right, so there you have it. 888-876-5593. We will check out what's going on in the world at large. Give you another of your requests. We'll come back and we'll talk to Nick in Chicago and John in Covington, and hopefully you on WGN Radio.

0: WGN Radio. I'm Raleigh James. I admitted I fell asleep during that. Yeah, I'll tell you what. Yeah, it's certainly soothing. All right, 1900 yesterday, and that was Don and Beloit's request, and happy to play it. That's a medley of Liz Damon's hit. Liz Damon's Orient Express was the group. They appeared, last night I was trying to think of it, and then it came to me. They were in the garden room of Hilton's Hawaiian Village, which is a big thing on Waikiki. Anyway, they were there for like a year and a half, and it was Liz and her sister, Etta, and another gal whose name I forget. And then the backup band were all Asian guys, hence Orient Express. That's why it was Liz Damon's Orient Express. And they were there for a few years. They were very popular. But this is literally a medley of their hit. And originally, it was on a little local label, Macaca. And then they wisely licensed it to someone else. In this case, I don't know how wise, White Whale, for distribution. And it became a hit, recorded in late 1970 and peaked in early 71. And that was it. After Hilton Hawaiian Village, they hung around, so to speak, went to some other locations, but ultimately got a gig in a lounge in Las Vegas. And so the band and Etta got there. Etta, meanwhile, became a comedian. I've never heard any of the albums, but from people I know there, they say, yeah, she's actually pretty funny. So Liz is still in Las Vegas. Etta ultimately got married and moved to New Jersey. As far as I know, she's still alive, raised some kids, the usual stuff. So that's Liz Damon's Orient Express, 1900 yesterday. All right, Marty is calling back. Okay, good. So he got his recording. All right, well, that was most of maybe. Glad you got it.
1: Thank you, Raleigh. I record that. John told me he's not supposed to pass along information, but thank you very much.
0: My pleasure. Thanks. Appreciate it. Yeah, that's the deal. He won't because the show happens on the air. And a lot of people will call and just say to Joe, well, I don't want to talk to her on the air, but tell her this. And he just won't because you got to talk to me on the air. And I'll look forward to hearing from you. John is in Covington. Welcome to WGN Radio, John.
2: Hey, Raleigh, I just thought I'd let you know, not that you or anybody else would really care, but I think there's a few of us, of you out there, not you, but people in general. My wife went to the Barry Manilow concert in Columbus Sunday night, and supposedly it's going to be like his last tour and things like that, and he's 83, and my wife said... you can kind of tell that, the voice is given out. He moves good. He his stage presentation is great. He's a professional entertainer. I don't know why it wouldn't be. But the voice is given out a little bit.
0: Well, he's had some problems. In fact, most of these are rescheduled dates. Tomorrow night he'll be in Cincinnati at Heritage Bank. But these have been rescheduled dates, and then it probably will be his last concert. Then in August he'll be at the Westgate for a while, which is the old Las Vegas Hilton, and so I think he'll be there like for a month or two.
2: Let me ask you, you would know better than anyone I really know, that there's two songs of his I really like. And that's about it. I went and seen Barry Manilow with my wife, about 35 years ago. She was supposed to go with two of her sisters. Well, one of the sisters, her water broke. So you know what that means.
0: Oh, absolutely. What are the songs? What are the songs that you like?
2: Oh, okay. I write the songs.
0: Okay.
2: And this one, the next one I'm going to mention is... I just don't know if it got to the top 40 or what. I really like it. Bandstand Boogie.
0: Oh, yeah. No, that was a pretty big hit. I Write the Songs was written by Bruce Johnson of the Beach Boys.
2: Oh, yeah?
0: Yeah. And that was the deal. But, Bandstand Boogie was very popular, So, yeah, both hits. My favorite thing by him is actually one that doesn't make sense to play in public because it's very maudlin, but it's a great song, and it's called Sandra.
2: Well, not familiar.
0: Let's put it this way, with lines like, she cut her wrists quite by mistake. It was touch and go for a while. Yeah. But it is just a great song. And in fact, when I first heard it, I it was on that album with a dark blue cover that I think had Mandy on it anyway. But
2: that's right.
0: Sandra's on that, and it's just great. So
2: okay, so you know, my wife's hand. And I quit going to concerts for two reasons. For health issues that I have.
0: Yeah.
2: And the other thing is, why do I always, I pay this money. Like, I've seen Paul McCartney I don't know how many times, and I love the guy. And I've seen him, I'm lucky to live where I live because I can see an entertainer that I like. I can see him in Louisville. If I want to see him 2 days later, I can see him in Dayton. You know, I'm very fortunate to live where I live. So, but at the same time, it's like I paid, the last time I seen Paul McCartney, I paid $300 for one ticket. $300 for each ticket, right? So I always get stuck behind the people that think they can sing and they can't sing, and I paid this money, all this money, and I have to listen to them sing as opposed to Paul McCartney sing, and it's just that's why I quit going. Besides the health issues, that's why I quit going. It just drives me crazy.
0: Yeah, I don't like most live performances because I want everything to sound exactly like it did on the single, and of course that's almost never the case. The only two acts I knew who did that were the Duprees and the Jive Five. But back to Sandra a moment. I just looked it up. They actually released this as a single in 1974. I can't imagine why they would do that because it's he wrote it, one of my favorite songs, and other people have recorded it and badly. He nails it. Nobody else does it like him. But it's just not the kind of thing that's a feel good song, you know.
2: Right. It kind of takes away. I mean, I haven't heard it, you know. I don't make it a point to anyway, it takes away from the rest of the album, the feel good part.
0: Well,
2: you know?
0: I don't know that the rest of the album necessarily had a feel good part, and if you're sitting there listening at home, it's great. It's just not a group participation thing. But that said, now that I've talked so much about it, you know, I gotta play it.
2: Well, right. So the other thing, I'm switching gears here. Dave from the North Side, he seems to have discovered, what's his name?
0: Stan Freberg.
2: Yeah, he seems to, and Dave, just keep listening or whatever.
0: Yeah.
2: Do what you got to do to listen to Stan Freberg. You'll love him. I just feel bad that Dave says he doesn't have a computer. Well, if he had one, he'd be a lot better off. Oh my goodness, Dave, just keep listening to however you have to do it. I like the fact that I think it was Dean Martin and Jerry Lewis. Stan Freberg were a summertime replacement for their radio show around 1957 or so. And I mean to tell you, that is, it's really good entertainment.
0: Yeah, and there, it was summer of 57, and I think all of those are absolutely available, probably on vinyl as well. It was from July through October in 57, so you can absolutely find those, as well as the commercials. He did some of the best commercials, and
2: I agree with you.
0: You know, that Chung King spot was just classic. That probably was my favorite because there, you know, all those muscle car ads were out at the same time, so he took the treatment to Chung King, which I thought was
2: my
0: great.
2: My uncle, he was like in high school, like in 57 or so. Anyway, my favorite, he said, take this, keep it, I don't need it, whatever. It's a single of Stan Freberg, so it tells a story on side A and side B, but it's called Christmas Dragnet.
0: Oh, yeah.
2: It is so good. Oh, my. It's on Capitol. It is just excellent. Okay,
0: Raleigh. Thanks for calling. Appreciate it.
2: I kept your time. See you. Bye.
0: Okay. Stan also bankrupted an airline, and and it was worth it as far as I'm concerned. It was Pacific Air, not PSA, but it was a carrier in California. And in 1967, he created this print and TV campaign for Pacific Airlines. And unfortunately, the airline had had some incidents prior to this campaign. All right, they crashed repeatedly. And so Stan took it as a humor point, yeah, and he acknowledged that people fear crashing, so he did an entire campaign based on that, and it was just hilarious, but it put Pacific Air out of business. All right, so we'll get to Nick in Chicago, and there's a room for you two coming up, and yes, I'll play Sandra, since I talk so much about it, coming up on WGN Radio.

0: listen to the rest of it. It's on Barry Manilow 2, and it's also, it was a 45. Yeah, I don't know what they were thinking. I can't imagine that on a top 40 playlist, but it was a killer piece of writing, I thought. So 888-876-5593, 8888. Raleigh, on top of that, we got to do something uplifting right about now. I'll tell you more about Stan bankrupting Pacific Air. It's not an exaggeration, but I was mentioning the Chung King commercial. This was 1966, and I just thought it was a piece of genius.
1: Announcing the 1966 Chung King.
2: Sleek, arrogant, a different breed of chow mein. You see it instantly in its bold new bean sprouts. It's crisp, aggressive water chestnuts. Talk about extras. You want bucket bamboo shoots? Power onions? You got it, mister, in the 1966 Chung King chow mein. Outside, too, you'll notice the revolutionary styling of its round cans right away. Wraparound labels, more pickup in the two cans taped together. That's standard equipment on this baby. Look at the way she handles. In the bottom can, independent vegetable suspension. And in the top can, where the action is, over 27 cubic inches of succulent Chung King sauce, loaded with high-performance chicken. Step up to the tuned chow mein, the 1966 Chung King. Noodles optional.
0: And they actually ran it. That's when commercials were fun. All right, so yeah, next hour I will tell you a little about Pacific Airlines if you miss them. And most people did. I don't even think Stan got permission, but I'll get to that. But Nick is in Chicago. Welcome to WGN Radio, Nick.
3: Yeah, I was going to say that a separate thing from what I want to tell the screen about, but on Landecker's show, just on before yours, I got a little sniffle from the air conditioner.
0: Okay.
3: But anyhow, he said that there's a station, a radio station in California that recently went to all non-human. There's like a person, like one person working in like early morning and then late morning, then
0: they got rid of them all, including the guy who'd been there 42 years. Basically going automated. It hit the trades. Nothing that unusual, actually.
3: Okay. I thought it was this AI stuff.
0: No, I doubt. I guess they could do anything, but I don't think so. It's a little Riverside station. It's the Inland Empire. It's outside of Los Angeles. I suspect it's just going to be automated, but we'll see.
3: Yeah, maybe it'll eliminate me someday. You'll have a automated AI call coming from Nick from outer space, waving to you from somewhere.
0: No, I mean, I think the only sad part, like I said, there was a guy who was there 42 years. You know, it happens. And unfortunately, it's not tremendously unusual.
3: Yeah. Well, I was going to mention that in the Chicago Daily Tribune, as it says here in the Chicago Tribune, it's a section about different things happening over different years. August 2nd in 1957, it says rock singer Mojo Nixon, like the president.
0: Neil McMillan. He's dead, unfortunately.
3: Oh, okay.
0: Died a couple of years ago in Puerto Rico. What? But
3: You know what?
0: Yeah.
3: What famous song he had?
0: Elvis is everywhere. It was on MTV. And for a while, he was on the Outlaw Country Channel on XM, The Loon in the Afternoon. He put out some albums, but probably the Elvis is Everywhere was the best known. And he had a guy he worked with, Skid Roper, I think was his name. But in any event, big on MTV for a minute there, but sadly no longer with us. He was also in some biopics, as they say, in that Jerry Lee Lewis film and some others.
3: Yeah, I'm watching the time. You let me know like 30 seconds, like or something like that. Like,
0: yeah, well, you're doing better. You're doing a better job of it than I am, probably.
3: Well, yeah, but, I try to be mindful of you.
0: He was on the air in several stations, WBBN in Cincinnati and KGB in San Diego and all of that stuff. And then when Kinky Friedman, who I used to like a lot, when Kinky Friedman tried to be governor of Texas, I think he ran his campaign. And that was, that was hilarious. us just the thought of it. So yeah, that was the deal. And you know, dropped dead. I think he was in San Juan, Puerto Rico, and just had a heart attack and died.
3: Yeah, that happens. Well, especially when we get older, you know.
0: Well, and that's the way to go. I mean, no one's ever said, "Lord, let me linger."
3: Really?
0: Yeah.
3: Right. Yeah. So, and USA Today, July 30th, it shows here that singer Paul Anka turns 85.
0: Yeah.
3: And it says actor-politician Arnold Schwarzenegger, 79.
0: Yeah.
3: So that's interesting how the years go by.
0: Yes, indeed.
3: All right. And, okay, I think you got to cut me loose now because of the clock.
0: We're getting there, but I'm glad you called. Do it again soon.
3: Yeah.
0: Okay, thanks. Okay. Appreciate it.
3: Thank you.
0: Yeah.
3: Bye.
0: No, that's absolutely the way we want to go, though. Just doing something we like and got to go. All right, so we have two more hours of whatever is on your mind. And, yeah, I will look up that PAL campaign that Freeburg bankrupted an airline, not making that up. But it was a great bit, and I wish I had some of the trinkets that came with it. But we'll talk about that and maybe what else is on your mind. It'll be on mine as well, and that's for the next 2 hours right here on WGN.

WGN Radio. I'm Riley James. And yes, Stan in Dearborn gave me a few Chicago requests, and this is as Chicago as it gets. Doo-wop 1955, The Five Chances. The Austell brothers, along with Hilliard Jones and Reggie Smith and a couple other guys. Yeah, to make five, actually. And that was on Blue Lake, and interestingly enough, in 1955. So, all right, Bronzeville Record Manufacturing Company. Yeah. So there you have that. As far as a Blue Lake, I don't know who owned it, but I know that it was a Chicago label. So, other things. Get back to, because I'll forget about it otherwise, the Stan Freberg deal. And I should back up. I say that Stan bankrupted them, but they were going to do that on their own. In fact, they were going to be part of a three-way merger. I think they ultimately were. But so what had happened, though, they'd had some incidents in the air, otherwise known as crashes. And so they come and they get Stan Freberg. They don't exactly tell him why, but that, and I'll get to that, but that's okay because he doesn't exactly tell him what he's going to do. He decided that 70% of the American public in 1967 had never flown on an airline, and the reason wasn't that they had nowhere to go, it's that they were white-knuckled flyers. And so he wound up writing a deal, and the headline was, "Hey there, you with the sweaty palms." Yeah, and then the copy, I'm paraphrasing, but wish the pilot would knock off all that jazz about there's Crater Lake coming up on the left down there, ladies and gentlemen, and tell you instead what the devil that funny noise was that you just heard. Okay, we made a big decision at Pacific Air recently. Enough with the scenic travelogue and the stewardess's nonstop smiles over the cocktails. We have a feeling you'd like to trade some of that for a short, snappy explanation of the turbulence you've been going through for 5 minutes while Lawrence Welk keeps bubbling over the Muzak just like nothing was wrong. Well, it's about time an airline faced up to something. Most people are scared witless of flying. Deep down inside, every time that big plane lifts off the runway, you wonder, is this right? An ad, by the way, sent the directors of PAL, Pacific Airlines, into shock. One complained the airline didn't want to lose PSA's accidental travelers,

0: And, you know, I think one of them said today, the first airline advertisement honest ever run, you know, that kind of thing, honest airliner. And so in addition to the campaign, Freeburg had these security kits. They were great. This is what I wish I had one of, because they actually existed. They looked like a lunchbox, and they gave passengers a rabbit's foot with a note saying, not that you'll need this, but what can it hurt? A copy of Power of Positive Thinking, a pink security blanket with the word relax stenciled across it, some silly putty, and he even rewrote the stewardess's arrival message. As you may have noticed, ladies and gentlemen, we made it. Yeah, right. So now, as I say, Freeburg is just relishing this because there is nonstop talk, and he figures this is just great. In fact, he was in the middle of planning the next campaign, was to paint an airline like a train, and with you about the captain wearing a railroad track and having the stewardesses walk down the aisles with pictures of things and all that. And what he didn't know, and this is when it was discovered exactly why they hired Freeburg. Now, they might have been complaining about this, and yes, it did not go over well, but it got a lot of attention. And Pacific Airlines was part of a three-way merger that was proposed, Bonanza Airlines and West Coast Airlines, but PAL was the lame carrier. And in fact, management thought, well, we might be dumped out of this deal. And so that's why the people at Pacific Air wanted a campaign that would get attention. They didn't want it to get quite this much attention, but the bottom line is the merger went through. And that was that became Air West. And ultimately, Howard Hughes bought it as Hughes Air West. And there were stories about Howard Hughes wanting to resurrect some of those campaigns, but it never happened. But that was the deal. Pacific Air didn't exactly tell Freeburg why they wanted him, and Freeburg didn't exactly tell him what he was doing. It worked out pretty well. All right, so 888-876-5593 is 8888. Raleigh, Fran, and Austin, welcome back to WGN Radio.
1: Hey, Raleigh, you're talking about one of my favorites, and I used to have a whole bunch of Stan Freeburg albums.
0: Yeah.
1: And, of course, when I had to get rid of my albums, I think I might have held on to a couple of those. They might be buried in the closet somewhere. There were just some things I couldn't bear to get rid of.
0: Yeah.
1: But, you know, even though I got nothing to play them on.
0: Right.
1: I thought, someday I'll get something to play them on.
0: Yes, you will, because after all, they make all those USB turntables now. You could just plug it right into your computer.
1: Yeah, and now that my computer is working again, sort of. Yeah. Well, my computer is working. It's the nut behind the computer that's not working as well.
0: All right.
1: But anyway, one of the things, I love the history of the United States thing that he did.
0: Yeah.
1: That whole, take an Indian to lunch this week.
0: Yeah.
1: Let him sit right down and munch. Let's get, you know, I'll do the brotherhood bit. Just make sure you don't make a habit of it.
0: Right.
1: But anyway, on to, usually I sing the praises of Metro Access, but now I'm kind of mad.
0: All right, let's hear it.
1: Well, they got these new buses, and what stupid person decided to get these buses for disabled people? I don't know. They must. Well, I found out they got a cheap deal on them.
0: Of course.
1: But they have a huge step. There's a ramp, and I always have them put the ramp down, which is another story. But anyway, they have this huge step up, and then in the back there is another huge step, and there's a pole kind of, but it's in the middle. It's kind of in the way more than it is an assistance. And it's just, you know, I've called Metro about these buses, and because a lot of people hate them. Whenever I tell any of the drivers, you know, I know I'm not blaming you, but I hate these darn buses.
0: Oh, well, yeah, absolutely. And you know you're not the only one. They're getting a lot of complaints.
1: Oh, no. No, that's what some of the

0: drivers tell me they have to be, is they are monitored within an inch of their life. I mean, they have, they're recorded, they're yep. videoed. So when, you know, when we got off the bus, one of the drivers said, oh, you know, because I said, I called them. And I said, I'm encouraging everybody that I hear, to, you know, complaining about it to call them. And if they, you know, and he said, that's not going to work. They're just going to circular file those. And I said, well, if they get enough of them, at least we'll annoy them.
1: Well, but, yeah. And of course, what they're saying, and you've probably heard this, is they're deploying the Accessible Wayfinding Technology Project, the AWTP, to remove barriers. Now, what the hell that is and how that's going to remove anything from the bus, I can't imagine. And then, of course, they're saying, well, you can use paratransit, right, if you're going within 3/4 of a mile, maybe. And so we've ended rear door boarding and all that. But they have a director of system-wide accessibility. And I have to find out how to contact this human. Because
0: okay.
1: you're absolutely not alone.
0: No, I know I'm not. And even the wheelchair ramp is small. And, you know, some of the bigger wheelchairs, one of the drivers was telling me that even the wheelchair people are scared because it's hard to get down them.
1: Okay. His name is Martin Karethi, Karethi, martin.karethi@capmetro.org. And I've got his phone number, 512-389-7583. And I've got his address. Start there.
0: Oh, could you possibly, because I'm not where I can write,
1: of
0: could
1: course.
0: You possibly email that to me?
1: Of okay. course, of course.
0: And then I had a little confrontation with a driver about this. Because I said, are you driving a ProMaster? And he said, yes, I am. And I said, oh, then I'm going to need the ramp. Because my knees just won't cut that step. And it's, you know. So I said, I'm going to need the ramp. And he said, oh, the step's not that high. You don't need it.
1: Uh-huh.
0: And I said, what? And he said, well, the step's not that high. You don't. I said, you do not tell me what I do and do not need.
1: Exactly.
0: And I said, what's your name? And, you know, he's all right, you know. And I said, you know, you do not tell me, just because I'm walking upright and I don't have a wheelchair, you can't tell me that I don't need the ramp.
1: Right.
0: I was furious.
1: I'm glad I
0: kept my volume low and I didn't cuss him out, but I wanted to. And so I'm going to call. I know you know, when he picked me up, and they've got logs of all that.
1: Yes.
0: So I am going to definitely, even though he wouldn't tell me his name, I'm going to turn him in.
1: Absolutely.
0: And yeah, and then he was real nasty when he had, because I have door-to-door service, and they can only take me as far as the elevator, which is fine. You know, I knew the suite number I was going to, and I was able to find it okay. But, you know, I mean, he just, you know, like practically ran me to the elevator.
1: Well,
0: and,
1: yeah, you do want to complain about that. And, you know, they're about as politically correct as it gets. So this is the last PR they want.
0: Right. And what I did, though, was when he was trying to pull me along and make me go real fast. And the harder he pulled, the slower I went.
1: Exactly. Exactly.
0: So, you know. But I was just in this fit to be tired, but these buses are just ridiculous. So,
1: I agree.
0: Yeah. I will get a hold of somebody, but I heard from one of the drivers and he said, oh, they're not going to do anything if you call them. The only thing you can do is go to your doctor and get a note that says you can't use those buses.
1: And what happens and then?
0: I thought, no, there's got to be another way to do it than that. So I figured you might know something or someone that I could talk to.
1: Yeah, I've got this to send you right now, and I just realized at the bottom of all this, after telling us about Martin Carithy and all that, it says, as of mid-2026, Garner Tabone serves as the executive vice president. So I guess that's above Martin, so you'll have that name as well. But I got phone numbers and email addresses and everything else, and it's going to you even as I speak.
0: Wonderful. Thank you.
1: Oh, sure. Happy to.
0: All right. Well, I guess that's about all I have for tonight. I had some requests and I forgot them.
1: Oh, no.
0: No. I'm that bad.
1: Oh, God. I can relate totally, though. Absolutely. All right.
0: Well, I know one of them. One of them was, I don't know if you like this song or not, but Go Jimmy Go.
1: Oh, okay. Sure. Jimmy Clinton.
0: Yeah. I kind of like that. It's kind of funny.
1: Okay. Yeah. From the movie.
0: Yeah. Oh, I didn't know there was a movie.
1: Oh, yeah, yeah. The Alan Freed special.
0: Oh, okay.
1: It's probably, right. You know, I wouldn't be surprised. I'm going to look as we speak, but that's the kind of thing that I'd half expect to see on YouTube. Let me see.
0: Oh, and there's another song, and I know the lyrics, but I don't remember the name. It's something like, just because you left and said goodbye, did you think that I would sit and cry?
1: Is that just because... Oh, wait, I think I know what this may be, which actually I have to think of the artist now because it's a favorite song of mine. Great. All right.
0: Just because you think that you're so smart going around and breaking lovers' hearts,
1: let's see
0: before
1: if it's,
0: I let this thing happen to me, darling, I would rather swim the sea.
1: let's see if it's Pat and the Blenders, all right, because that's the first thing I thought of. Now, of course, I'm not sure the lyrics are there, but we'll find out.
0: Nope.
1: It's a great song, though. You'll like it.
0: Oh, okay.

0: I thought it was a great song.
1: Oh, I love it. Who is that again? The Blenders?
0: Pat and the Blenders. Now, you may say to yourself, Raleigh, who are Pat and the Blenders? And I would say, beats the hell out of me. And Pure Gold did the a cappella group, did a nice version of it. But Pat and the Blenders was the original.
1: I love that.
0: Yeah,
1: that's
0: just
1: great.
0: Because you think, yeah, exactly. Mm-hmm. And they were a Philly group, that I know. And there used to be this little record store in Camden, Fast Eddie's, who had this label, and they were on that. But all that said, I didn't know anybody in this group. And I think that Kenny Gamble might have cut something on them or some of them. But Just Because was on Fast Eddie Records in 1968. So now we have
1: a chart.
0: I doubt it. I would strongly doubt it.
1: It should have.
0: I know. I agree. So give me your Just Because lyrics again. Let me try to find this.
1: Let's see. Just because you left and said goodbye, did you think that I would sit and cry? Let's see. Before I let this thing happen to me, darling, I would rather swim the sea. That's also.
0: I think we're talking about the Lloyd Price record.
1: I think possibly so. Yeah.
0: I would bet that's it. All right, I'll play it for you next.
1: Okay. Thanks.
0: Okay. Thanks. Appreciate it. All right. Pretty sure that is Lloyd Price, and pretty sure we're going into news, and pretty sure that we'll get to Eduardo after it on WGN Radio.

0: WGN Radio. I'm Riley James. There he is, Lloyd Price, ABC Paramount, 1957, Just Because. And that was what Fran wanted to hear. I'll take Pat and the Blenders. But either way, there you have it. Eduardo is in Tampa. Welcome back to WGN Radio. What's happening tonight, Eduardo?
1: Yeah, well, over there in your area, this guy, American Line worker Randy Krah, I think that's how you say it, he's been sending luggage tags back to people. He says he sends like 40 a week.
0: Really?
1: Yeah. I saw this on Willie Geist, NBC Sunday show.
0: How interesting.
1: Pretty interesting story. Yeah. And he's been doing it like for 10 years, sending these tags to the Americas, some of them to Canada, international countries.
0: Yeah, so that's interesting. So he works at Sky Harbor. So we're talking about lost decorative and sentimental luggage tags on the tarmac. Well, good for him, at his own expense, no less. And so they say they find about 40 lost bag tags a week. And Randy and his buddies clean them up, write a personalized note, and attach a fresh zip tie and mail them back. And so that's terrific. And of course, you know, some of them are personal mementos as far as that goes. So good for him. All right.
1: Yeah.
0: Yeah, you're really just gambling when you check luggage, because, you know, they basically can destroy it, and what they'll say is, "Oh, that was decorative." You know. Like, I don't think slashing my bag is, that was decorative. So, all right.
1: I always, when I'm traveling, I always put a tag and I have my name and address on it just in case.
0: Yeah.
1: It would get lost.
0: Yeah. Yeah. Well, I just skip it all and don't get on the damn plane. So, right. So there you have it. Now, I wonder exactly what, because I'm sure he's been interviewed so many times, what he suggests. Obviously, you know, you get the self tag deal as well, and you do that. And there's a barcode though that adheres to suitcases, and that's interesting, because the airline workers say, "Hey, not so fast. You can cause big headaches here." Great. The problem is, of course, if you didn't remove the little sticker from your last flight, this could be a problem. So, all right. Well, I'm telling you, just drive. So there you have it. All right.
1: You know, on the topic of travel, I saw this story again twice already. So apparently, if you're going to Europe, and I'm kind of like considering going to maybe in December for the Christmas markets, but if you're thinking about going over there, especially like Europe, they're having problems because now people have to, do some kind of like fingerprints and some other thing, eye scan or something, and it's backing up the lines. And this is, they're doing this so that way they don't have to do passport stamping.
0: That's interesting. So, is it voluntary? And this is,
1: well, I'm not sure. I mean,
0: I know this
1: sure
0: is the
1: like, for people staying there a long time, or
0: well, I'm looking it up. It's an EU deal, of course. Entry exit system, the EES. It's fully operational now, don't you know? Replaces traditional passport stamps with mandatory biometric checks for non-EU travelers. Travelers must now provide both a facial image and fingerprints when entering and leaving the 29 country Schengen area. I don't know where Schengen is, but I'll tell you, I don't need to go. And so, when arriving for the first time, you'll use a self-service kiosk to scan your passport, submit your fingerprints, four of them, and have your face scanned. 29 countries cover the Schengen zone: France, Italy, Germany, Spain, Greece, Switzerland, Norway, and Iceland among them. Children under 12, holders of residence permits, and long-stay visa holders are exempt. Once registered, your biometric data is stored for 3 years. No stamps. Traditional ink stamps are being phased out in favor of this digital record. And like you say, long lines. And there's allow extra time for arrival and departure. Biometric processing delays are not unknown. And then there's the system pauses in cases of severe congestion. Border guards have sometimes paused the collection entirely, though the EU has tightened that, resulting in higher pressure on the system. Now, this is different from the ETIAS, the European Travel Information and Authorization System, a separate travel authorization visa for visa-free visitors expected in late 2026. They haven't rolled this out yet.
1: Okay.
0: Stay home.
1: Well, yeah, I mean, stay in the Americas.
0: Yeah, exactly. There's plenty of things to see in the Americas. Right. Go to Uruguay.
1: Yeah.
0: All right. Yeah.
1: Okay.
0: All right.
1: I'll definitely consider that.
0: Yes, thanks. Appreciate it.
1: Okay. Talk to you later this week. Thank you.
0: Right. Of course, if you go to Uruguay in summer, it's winter there. So, you know, watch your calendar. But when it's winter here, it's summer there. And Uruguay is very nice. All right. So 888-876-5593. Rita in Harwood Heights. What's up tonight, Rita?
2: Hey, thanks for taking my call.
0: Always.
2: I just had a couple questions. My doctor has gone on medical leave. And somebody else has taken over, and he is German.
0: Okay.
2: And his first name is Wolf.
0: Okay.
2: Now, you know, sometimes on WGN, I'll listen to this Wolfman Jack.
0: Well, Wolfman Jack's name was Bob Smith. He was from Brooklyn.
2: Oh, so that wasn't his real name, Wolf.
0: No, his name was Bob Robert Smith.
2: Oh, okay. Okay. And the other thing is, one time you had mentioned about Maidrite's Marlene.
0: Yeah.
2: I grew up in that era. I just love those things. But my nephew is there in Marlene, and he has Parkinson's, but he's still driving.
0: Uh-huh.
2: And I've asked him, please check and see if they're still there, because I have this awful taste every once in a while.
0: Right.
2: For a good Maidrite.
0: Right.
2: And I don't know if they're still available.
0: Maidrite is doing well. They're all over the place. You know, Davenport, they're in Waterloo. But they're also in Springfield, Illinois, and some other places as well. So I think they're in some locations in Minnesota, Missouri, Ohio, Illinois, Iowa. So they used to have one in Denver. I think that one's gone. But I should try to see.
2: I have no idea.
0: Oh, yeah, Maidrite Corporation, yeah. Poor John. Oh. We're driving through. We have to stop at Maidrite. So, Cedar Falls, Davenport, let's see, Des Moines, Dubuque, Durant, Lamoni, Marshalltown, Muscatine, Norwalk, Oskaloosa, Waterloo. Okay, let's see, Illinois, East Moline, Galesburg, Milan, Moline, and Quincy.
2: Okay.
0: Minnesota.
2: How did you find them?
0: Oh, well, you know, I drive the interstates. I find everything. So, you know, just drive by. Say, oh, what is this? Let me try this. You know, that kind of thing.
2: Okay.
0: Yeah, I'm very brave that way. I'll try anything that looks interesting.
2: Well, right across the street, they used to have, I don't know if it's still there, a pizza place.
0: Uh-huh.
2: And they were, for a while, they were giving away these free pieces of pizza because they said it was a new product and they wanted people to taste them to see, you know, if they liked them. And so they were giving away free pieces of pizza.
0: Uh-huh.
2: And they were delicious. You know what they were?
0: What?
2: Sauerkraut pizza.
0: Oh!
2: It was the most delicious thing. How they made it, I don't know, but it had some sauerkraut in there.
0: Yeah, it's regional. It's got fermented cabbage and Canadian bacon and pork. Yeah, there's a couple places that have that as far as that goes. So, yeah, sauerkraut pizza with Polish sausage and all that. But there's a lot of things like that. And I don't know if you can get them frozen. I wouldn't be surprised. But you certainly could get a recipe.
2: Yeah, okay.
0: Yeah.
2: We can't get, here in Chicago, we can't get that Southside pizza anymore.
0: Yeah.
2: The ballpark pizza or whatever they had. They don't have that anymore at the Jewel.
0: Yeah.
2: I was just wondering if you could play a request.
0: What do you want to hear?
2: Well, something by Ella Fitzgerald.
0: Okay.
2: Or Nat King Cole.
0: Okay.
2: Something nice and soothing.
0: Okay.
2: Know?
0: I'll do it.
2: Yeah.
0: You betcha. We'll do it. Okay, thanks.
2: Thanks a lot.
0: All right. Good deal. So 888-876-5593. We're going to check out Johnny and Austin here in moments right here on WGN Radio.

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1: WGN Radio, I'm Raleigh James, and that's The Flip Side of Lover Come Back to Me, 1953. And other than that Sunday, that summer, that is my favorite Nat King Cole song. So hopefully that's what we wanted to hear. All right, so 888-876-5593, 888-88-Raleigh. Johnny in Austin, what's happening tonight?
2: Well, that was a beautiful Nat Cole song.
1: Yeah.
2: Really, he had so many of them, but that was just what I think a lot of us needed to hear. It was mellow. It was just beautiful, and I didn't know that was one of your favorites.
1: Oh, yeah. It's way up there. You know, the first time I heard it was actually the Midnighters, you know, East L.A. stuff, and someone said, well,
2: really?
1: you know it's a Nat King Cole flip side. No! And I immediately looked through my collection, and yeah, it was on the back of Lover Come Back to Me.
2: Well, you said the East L.A. That wasn't the Little Willie G song, was it?
1: The Midnighters, yeah, absolutely. And
2: they did a like a Christian version.
1: Well, God's Love, I like that too. But originally, it was the Midnighters.
2: Whatever happened to Little Willie G?
1: He's still around again.
2: Is he?
1: Let's. There's so many things I can't tell you on the air. I'm right here.
2: Okay, well, that's cool.
1: But anyway, the bottom line is that he left the industry for a while for a very specific reason and found the Lord and vowed he'd never, ever do this again. And then he was preaching, had a ministry and all that. Then he came back to it. It's been about 25 years ago now, and put out that CD that had God's Love and Bless Our Love and all that kind of stuff. But
2: that was a compilation CD, and I looked at it on eBay, and it was like $100 or something.
1: Oh, no, I've got it from when it came out. But have you heard the version just by the Midnighters that he did originally?
2: No.
1: Okay, I'll play that next.
2: I want to give an award for the night to Fran for standing up for something that she needed to stand up about.
1: Yes.
2: I really respect that in a person. You know, there's a lot of people that whine about little stuff, but what she was talking about is big stuff.
1: It is big stuff, and Capital Metro is so holier than thou about everything that they do, and they just really screwed up on this.
2: Well, this city is a train wreck.
1: Yes, always has been.
2: And I think it always will be. I mean, yes, it's pretty and everything, and a lot of people have moved here, and Austin has seen its better days, but, man, it's Looneyville. I'm sorry.
1: Yeah. I mean, the only place I know where they actively want to create traffic tie-ups so people will drive less.
2: Oh, really?
1: Oh, yeah, absolutely. That was the fight about should there be one-way streets. No, we want more traffic tie-ups.
2: Well, they got their wish.
1: Well, they absolutely, yeah, they did.
2: I moved here in 99, all right, to launch a new radio station that lasted a couple of years. That's typical for Austin and a lot of markets. But, back to what Fran was talking about, I really applaud somebody who has a legitimate issue that will act on it and not sit back and take a bunch of nonsense.
1: Yeah, I agree. I agree.
2: Good for you, Fran. You go for it.
1: Yeah, well, I wanted to keep us posted. We'll talk about it. Capital Metro hated me. They actively tried.
2: Oh, really?
1: They actively tried.
2: The short time?
1: They actively tried to get me off the air. Here's the deal. They were just terrible. And, of course, what they did was they instituted 24-hour bus rides. So I immediately gone and I said, it was winter. I said, do they not realize they've just created the mobile homeless? People are going to get on these buses and never get off them. But then again, no one's riding them anyway, so it might be all right. So, yeah, I had a whole thing with that. And, Capital Metro.
2: I don't think Austin was for you, obviously.
1: Well, no, I mean, but I told him that going in, and I wrote the contract. So.
2: Hey, let me mention Dan Mason's book, Radio Guy.
1: I got it. In fact, it was very dangerous. John brought it to me last night, and I made the mistake of opening it, and then 4 hours later, I was still reading it.
2: Oh, I thought you were going to say you laid it on the stove.
1: No. Literally, it took 4 hours of mine. I just didn't put it down. And
2: did you think it was good?
1: Yes. I read your little contribution as well. Very nice. Yes.
2: Very true. And I got it in my hand here. I finally did read the whole thing. Yeah. It's funny with a book, sometimes I will scan around it
1: right.
2: first and just kind of, I don't know if that's good or bad, but that's just me.
1: Well, you're not alone. You look at the contents, you say, "Ooh, Mr. Pibb, let me read that." So, yeah, absolutely.
2: Yeah. So anyway, I spoke with him, and he said, when we first talked about being on your show, he said, "Oh, that's way past my bedtime." And then he relented, and he emailed me back. He said, "Really, forget my bedtime. I'd like to be on Raleigh James' show."
1: That's great.
2: He was actually the one that introduced me to you back in the 80s.
1: That's right. Well, absolutely. Get me his contact stuff, and I'll have John call him in the day while he is awake.
2: Yeah, he's an early morning person.
1: Well, I might still be up. So.
2: You and I are quite alike in that regard. Yes.
1: Yeah. So it's nice. And when I was reading one chapter, found out that his wife Kathy grew up listening to WGN.
2: Oh yeah, isn't that true?
1: Yeah.
2: Yeah, well, you know, when I worked with him, I had some insight into what his personal life was, enough to realize that all was not.
1: Oh, absolutely. No, Catholic is the best thing that happened to him.
2: Well, I'll be the first to tell you that, because I had dinner with him back in 2008, and he had been with her, or married to her, for about, a year, I think.
1: Uh-huh.
2: And he was raving and raving and raving because, you know, in life, sometimes we make poor choices on who we marry or hook up with. And the best thing to do is, well, when you got kids involved, it makes it difficult and everything. But at any rate, he did okay. He did okay.
1: It turned out to be great. And, you know, knowing Dan, I know that he stayed there and exhausted every possibility of making it work. And finally, he cut the ties, and it was absolutely the best thing that happened to him. And I'm glad he found someone. And, you know, this is now many years later, and they're still happy and together.
2: And I asked him at dinner that night, "Well, how did you and Kathy meet?" Match.com.
1: Right, exactly. Exactly.
2: And well, good.
1: Yeah, that would be Dan. Absolutely. Yeah.
2: But what a guy. Yeah. He was quite a character, and he's a lot of fun.
1: Well,
2: so you want me to try to
1: hook
2: y'all up somehow?
1: Right, absolutely. I'd love to have him on.
2: Okay, I'll give him I think I already left him your email, but
1: okay.
2: I'll send you his info. So there we go.
1: Okay, good. Yeah, that would that'd be fun, and it's a wonderful book because there's all sorts of things in it that if he didn't write it would die when he did. So that's
2: he told me the abortion story when I worked for him.
1: Oh yeah,
2: he had such regret over that. I mean, he was still hurting. It's something you just don't get over. But anyway, guy's got a great conscience and. Think the world of him. It's about time that they're going to cut us off if I don't shut up.
1: Oh, you're right. It is.
2: So I better go.
1: Well, call me again soon.
2: I will.
1: Okay, thanks. Appreciate it. We'll pick it up after the news right here on WGN Radio.

0: WGN Radio. I'm Raleigh James. So yeah, it's Little Willie G. He was lead singer of The Midnighters, and they put this out on Chattahoochee in 1965. And that was the first one I heard. And I was talking about what a great, great record it was. And somebody said, you know, Nat King Cole originally. No kidding. And I went through my 45s, you know, those dark purple 45s on Capitol. And sure again, there it was, the flip of Lover Come Back to Me. I'm like, why didn't I ever play this? Just terrific. But, of course, I'm kind of sweet on Little Willie G. All right, so 888-876-5593. Victor is in Silver Springs. What's happening tonight, Victor?
1: Well, I am somewhat frustrated because there's a station on 1200 that's playing music. Mm-hmm. And every time I try to get the legal ID, it fades out on me. So I guess I have to keep trying until I finally get a station ID.
0: Do you think it's in America?
1: Yes.
0: Okay, and you're getting this at night?
1: Yes.
0: All right. I'm trying to think of Taylor, Michigan is on at night. I'm looking at people who, you know, there's a little Chicago radio station, RTO, but that, you know, looking at people who've got kind of some power. North Syracuse, they've only got 1,000 watts, though. But I'm wondering, Newton, Massachusetts, has it's directional, but they've got 50 kilowatts at night. But the here's why I didn't mention them first. As far as I know, they're all talk.
1: Yeah.
0: What kind of music are you hearing?
1: Mostly... from the 60s, 70s, 80s.
0: Okay, oldies.
1: And 90s.
0: Okay, so it's oldies. So trying to think of, who would that be? Well, KYAA, what are they doing? Well, that's too far. That's California. That's really interesting. I don't, I know who's on 1200, but I don't know who would be playing oldies. That's a great question. Obviously, WOAI is the 1A clear on that. But
1: I used to get them before everybody else jumped on that frequency.
0: Right. Oh, absolutely. Before the breakup of the clears, you know, first in 61 and then in 80. But, I'm thinking of there's the one in Fargo. That's like all talk, too. I think it's religion now. So that it's not the one in Fargo. And, at night, who, you know, I'm wondering who's staying on at night as far as that goes.
1: They're not cutting their power.
0: Right, because, right, well, exactly. But I'm trying to think of anybody who has any power at night. Let's worry about what they're doing later. But most of them I know, like MUZ that I mentioned and Taylor, that's talk. That's not going to be, not going to be. So trying to think, iHeart's got something in Pennsylvania, but I don't think that's anything either. I also don't think that's got much power, but man, that's an interesting thing. Who is
1: playing music on that frequency?
0: Yeah, yeah. Well, if it was classic country, I would almost think it was WSML. That's in North Carolina, but they got 1,000 watts at night and 10 kilowatts in the day. But that's country, so it's not going to be that.
1: Yeah.
0: Man, that's interesting because a lot of these are daytimers when I think of people on that frequency. So wow.
1: I used to have a book by Van A. Jones,
0: uh-huh.
1: And it listed stations by geographic location,
0: uh-huh.
1: Stations by frequency,
0: right,
1: and then in the back of the book it was stations by call letters.
0: Oh yeah,
1: and that book really came in handy because when I got an e-skip one day, when my wife came home from work, I asked her to find WIPM,
0: uh-huh.
1: And it turned out to be a Channel 3 that I was getting from Puerto Rico that particular afternoon.
0: Yeah, there's great pattern books that the people who I subscribe to something now, I don't know, one of the DX Digest things, and they have great pattern books that has every pattern and every frequency and all that. But I just don't know who, you know, the thing that's killing me on this is the idea that it's playing oldies. So I can't... imagine. And then I start to wonder, well, does it have to be America? And yeah, you know, and then I maybe not. So that's an interesting thing too. But
1: it couldn't be Ottawa because they're sports.
0: Yeah, right. And you know, I mean, we know it's like not in Argentina, so I don't even need to. But yeah, the Ottawa station, that is 50. Then there's one in Vancouver, but that's too far away. And I think, and I'm not sure what they're doing now anyway. I think the last I heard it was like a dollar a holler, like the, whoever bought the time. So it was a cavalcade of, you know, might be Hindustani or something. But you got a couple XXA stations in Mexico, but there again, I don't think you'd be hearing any oldies on them. That's for sure. So let's. You know, what can that...
1: They also, you know, throw in music from the 90s, I think.
0: Well, you know, I also wonder, I mean, this is terrible, but I wonder, not many people do, you know, bootleg stations on AM, but I wonder if it's, you're not going to hear anything because they are not licensed.
1: Yeah. There's a friend of mine in Miami says that the FM band is crowded with pirates.
0: Oh, yes, absolutely. Haitian, especially, you know, French and all that. Yes. Dade and Broward County are notorious right now. Yes.
1: I wish we could go back to the days when there aren't any translators, et cetera, on the FM band.
0: Yeah.
1: And I could get, you know, out of town stations when there's a drop or skip, and I'll never forget, I think it was May 14th, 2014, I believe, and I was getting for, oh, maybe a couple of hours, BOCM in St. John's, Newfoundland.
0: Right.
1: I recorded that, the ID and everything. They just finished up Smoke on the Water, and then they came in and said, this is Newfoundland's classic rock.
0: Yeah, VOCM. Yeah. Yeah, they're a relative
1: Canadian
0: newcomer. Right.
1: I said, I'm getting Canadian TV as well. So she comes running over to my house, and she's looking at the screen. I said, this is Channel 2. I don't know where it's coming from, but I know it's Canadian.
0: Yeah.
1: She takes a look, and she says, oh, my goodness, that's my brother.
0: What? Oh, that's hilarious.
1: Yeah. So she stuck around with me, and then when I started getting the French-Canadian channels, she started translating. For example, there was a commercial for cat food and a couple other things. And then it slowly but surely faded out.
0: Oh, it will.
1: But the one thing I do remember about this E-Skip, I happened to land on 103.9, and I was getting this station from Iowa, and the DJ, she's saying, I just got a call from the engineer at WTOP, and they have their own news on
0: right.
1: Frederick station. They're going to drop that, I guess, starting Saturday or something, and it's going to be K-Love, I believe.
0: Just what we want, yeah.
1: Yeah.
0: Yeah. FM skip is so wonderful, but yes, it is usually only a couple hours. But usually on that duct, you can get other stations from the same area. So it's kind of neat if you get three or four of them. So,
1: now, a friend of mine in Pittsburgh told me he got a station from Missouri on skip one day, and then the next day he got the same Missouri station on drops.
0: Oh, interesting. Interesting.
1: Go figure.
0: Yeah. Yeah, I just looked up your TOP thing. Yeah, they lease the frequency, you know, to K-Love, so that's exactly what that is. My issue with translators isn't so much the purpose of using them for AM. It's that so many people use them as a backdoor to get second and third you know, sub channels onto into locations where they otherwise couldn't, and that drives me crazy. I mean, they've obliterated the whole concept of HD radio. If you can get it on FM, why do you have it at all? Well, of course, they don't care about HD radio; they just care about getting it on FM. And yeah, that drives me crazy. So they're leasing it to Caleb. You know, so that was a 19-year simulcast. That's Hubbard. And so, but hey, you know, money talks. That's the deal. So they will in fact be Caleb on that particular translator.
1: Yeah, WBT is still on the air playing that loop.
0: Right.
1: About them.
0: Well,
1: being on FM.
0: I think that's all they're going to do until they decide what to do with it. And we've been keeping you up to date on what's going on with that tower site. And Johnny Caudill's doing a wonderful job trying to get it designated as a historic building, at least the transmitter building. But what he's discovered in the process is that the land which we thought was under contract is not. So the site has not yet been sold, which is good. And hopefully they'll be able to preserve the at least the transmitter building. I'd love for them to preserve the Blonox Towers and all that, but that ain't going to happen.
1: Land is more valuable.
0: Of course it is. Of course it is. And we've been seeing that for decades. So, you know, I assume they'll keep that loop until they finally get some buyers and figure out what they're doing. Kind of despicable, but, you know, there it is.
1: I'm just wondering how they're paying for the electricity.
0: Yes, and isn't
1: that transmitter.
0: Well, that's you're spot on. You are so right on, because people don't realize how much it costs for an AM radio station. With FM, you can have 100,000 watts, but your ERP might only be putting 3,000 or 4,000 watts into it, depending on the height. But with AM, you're paying for every one of those ever loving watts. And that's believe me, I know many AM stations that have tried to downgrade their power so that they'd save on the bills. And in some cases, depending upon the EAS situation in the state, the FCC is saying no dice, which is a problem. But you're right. They are paying for that power. You're absolutely right. That's
1: now,
0: an interesting.
1: Nick told
0: yeah.
1: me that WYRE
0: in Annapolis.
1: I tried to get them earlier today, and I'm not getting them at all.
0: Right.
1: He says, yeah, they're barely on the air, maybe 200 watts or maybe down to 100 watts.
0: Yeah.
1: And their screen is totally disintegrated. And I don't know what's going to happen to that station.
0: I think, well, the AM's a daytimer. I think they're about 250 watts. So, you know, and they're very secondary. They're secondary, of course, to GY and Schenectady. So, you know, the FCC is not going to in any way say you need to keep power on that. They wouldn't care if you turn in a license. You know, it's sad.
1: Now, I know there was a station on 700. They were off the air most of the time a number of years ago. And then they come on for a few days and then they go off. And I found out that the only way they could keep their license, they had to broadcast for so many days, and then
0: the law is very very codified. You have to be, if you're silent for 365 days, you lose the license. You can be silent up to a year, you know, filing for that. But if you're 366 days, they'll pull it. I think one of the first 700s that started to make some noise on that frequency, of course, you had KLL in Salt Lake City, but the Humble Texas, that interfered a little with WLW, I thought.
1: When I used to listen to the trucking show.
0: Yeah.
1: The with Truck and Steve Bozo. Summers.
0: Well, right, and before that was Truck and Bozo.
1: Before WLW kicked them off.
0: Right.
1: The Hispanic station in Walkersville, Maryland, would stay on the air.
0: Oh, yeah, DMV.
1: So I called WLW and said, hey, I got a problem getting you tonight. This Hispanic station is they didn't even sign off. They just kept on going.
0: It's DMV. La Jefa.
1: Several times.
0: Yep. Yep, absolutely. That's Barack Broadcasting. So yes, absolutely. They're not supposed to, but they will. So hopefully LW jumped all over them.
1: Yes, I did tell WLW what was going on.
0: Yeah.
1: They thanked me profusely.
0: Okay, good.
1: Yeah.
0: Yeah, Anchorage is on that 700 too, but it's K-Bear, but it's too far away to matter.
1: Yeah, the trucking show that I listen to, I just tell my electronic girlfriend to play the Overnight Drive with Steve Summers.
0: Oh, good.
1: And it's really fun to hear the truckers call in. I call in, my handle's Blind Man.
0: Okay.
1: Yeah.
0: Well, good. I'm glad he's still doing it. I think the first guy to really popularize that was Bill Mack years ago on WBAP in the 60s, actually. And then in the early 70s, virtually every 50 kilowatt station had an overnight trucking show. And I remember I used to have to take artists when I was promoting records. I used to have to take artists to all of them. And I did this so often and so many times that I remember for one day I was walking around Des Moines looking for a pizza place, not realizing that I wasn't in Tulsa. So, you know, I had done KVOO the night before, and then I was on WHO that night, and it's like, I didn't know what town I was in. I thought, I've been doing this too long.
1: Yeah, and you just jogged my memory about a couple of e-skips over the years. One time I got every single station in Des Moines, Iowa.
0: Yeah, oh yeah, absolutely. KIOA, here we come.
1: Another day, I got every single station in Omaha.
0: Right. Right. Yeah, absolutely. I've had that happen as well. And it's the kind of thing, like I say, if you were in Omaha, you wouldn't want to listen to any of those. But the fact that you're sitting miles away, it's like, man, this is fascinating. So,
1: yeah.
0: Yeah.
1: When I called the Iowa station when I was getting them, and she was telling me, the engineer from WTOP called me and told me what was happening. Oh, I think it was Spirit Lake, Iowa.
0: Okay, sure.
1: Yeah. But anyway, I know Nick is probably on the line, so let me get off here.
0: Well, good to talk to you.
1: I'll yak at you another time.
0: I'll look forward to it. Thanks. Appreciate it. All right, so 888-876-5593-8888-RALEIGH. The other thing I used to love to do was listen DX on planes. You know, they supposedly wouldn't let you, but the hell with that. And that was actually fascinating how that would work when you're at 31,000 feet. All right, so we'll get to Marguerite and to Linda and to Ruth and hopefully you on WGN Radio.

0: WGN Radio. I'm Raleigh James. There's Fran's Request, Go Jimmy Go, 1959 on Ace. And this is somewhat confusing because also in 1959, Jimmy Clinton was in the movie, but it wasn't Go Jimmy Go. The movie was Go Johnny Go, and the song, even though it was a hit at the time, was not in the movie. It was Chuck Berry who's singing the song, but Jimmy Clinton was the star of the movie. He's Johnny Melody in the movie, and it's Alan Freed and all that. So it was a Hal Roach movie, so you know it's the usual suspects. So Ritchie Valens was in that movie as well. Sandy Stewart, girl who did my coloring book, yeah. So in any event, it was a big year for Jimmy Clinton, who was in Johnny Go while he was singing Go Jimmy Go. Confused? Give me a few more minutes. 888-876-5593. Margarita's in Chicago. Welcome to WGN Radio.
1: Oh, good morning, and thank you for taking my call.
0: Always.
1: That's a new one for me because, you know, I was born in 1959, so I'm learning, listening, and learning at the same time.
0: Ah.
1: Okay. And thank you, friend, for that request because we Raleigh James dances, we were just moving to it real good. So just trying to catch my breath, co-captain. Well, no, you are our captain.
0: No.
1: We're co-captains. That was a good dance song. Thank you.
0: My pleasure.
1: Mm-hmm. And to the lady who made the request, the Ella Fitzgerald song request, okay, I'd like to help her out with what she's looking for maybe. When she mentioned she's looking for pizza, she mentioned ballpark pizza. Well, Chicago and Jewel Food Stores has a Home Run Inn pizza.
0: Oh.
1: Maybe that's the brand she's looking for. And then they have Ballpark Frank's hot dogs.
0: Yeah, here we have Chicago's Home Run Inn. There's their history. Mm-hmm. All right.
1: And then there's, for hot dogs, there's Ballpark Frank hot dog.
0: Okay.
1: And that should be sold in Jewel.
0: Okay.
1: And if not, if there's anything usually in any grocery store, but in Jewel's in particular, talk to the manager. They'll try to order it and get it in for you.
0: All right.
1: Mm-hmm. And, you know, to get the phone number to the Jewel, if you have an old receipt, usually it's at the top of the receipt, that phone number. Or

0: are you? I just wanted to call and just touch base with you, let you know they updated my clinic visit for the lighthouse, and they're going to try and make me some glasses. I'm glad about that.
1: Oh, great. When? And, when's the appointment?
0: It's this coming Friday.
1: Oh, good. Well, you'll have to let us know next week.
0: Yeah, I'd be glad if they can get me some glasses, maybe.
1: Yeah.
0: So, they're going to recommend me. If they feel I need to see a doctor, they'll do that also.
1: Yeah.
0: A thorough check. Then I also go out to Florida November 3rd. That's a while.
1: Okay.
0: That's a long wait.
1: Yeah, it is.
0: But, you know, what can I do? There's other people in the same situation with me. So I just, you know, just take everything one day at a time. But I wanted to tell you, I love your show, but you always say, well, I'm not going to be here long. I don't know. I probably, when I die, ain't nobody going to do nothing. Just throw all my stuff away. But you know what? You are going to be here a long time because you're doing God's work. There's so many people out there that's lonesome, that's blind. They wait just to hear you because you cheer them up.
1: That's nice.
0: You're the only station that talk good sense to these poor, sick people, which is, I'm one of them too, handicapped people, and they love it, and I love it too. I don't know if any other show on the radio like yours. You are such a unique person, and you're very smart. you might say you're not, but we all know you are. So I wanted to tell you to keep on doing what you're doing, and I wanted to ask you to play me a few records because I sit here and listen to this Alexa, and I come up with stuff that you wouldn't believe. How people died. They said how Marilyn Monroe died.
1: Yeah.
0: And stuff like that. You know, it was awful. But getting on a good tune, I'd like for you to play a couple of records for me. One I've been thinking about, Frankie Lima, I'm on the outside looking in.
1: Okay.
0: And then I'd like for you to play the Staple Singers, Respect Yourself.
1: Okay.
0: And then I also like to hear you play Family Reunion. Did I say that already?
1: Nope.
0: Yeah, Family Reunion. I think that's better. Is that the OJ?
1: Now, I'm pretty sure your I'm on the outside looking in is actually Little Anthony and the Imperials.
0: Yeah, that's what I'm thinking about.
1: Oh, okay. All right.
0: A beautiful song.
1: Okay.
0: And then I like a good song by Nat King Cole, but I also like Inseparable. He sings that with his daughter, but that might be a long entry, so you might not be able to play that one.
1: Oh, well, I don't have to play the whole thing, but yeah, that was one of the four duets that they did together. Unforgettable was the song.
0: Oh, yeah, that's beautiful. And how many did I give you so far?
1: Four. Well, we got Outside Looking In, Respect Yourself, Family, Unforgettable, so that's four.
0: Okay, and I also like for you to play, I always say it by Lil Junior Walker, Cleo Beck. I love that song.
1: Which one?
0: Cleo Beck.
1: Oh, yeah, absolutely. All right.
0: I love that song. And then you might not be able to find it, but it's by... what's his name? He was in the movie. Oh my God, I can't think of his name. Loving You. I can't think of it.
1: Give me more words.
0: His name was Newton. Is his last name? He was in the movie Las Vegas Vacation. Loving You Because You're Beautiful.
1: Okay.
0: He sang it in the movie.
1: Really? All right. Now, you're not thinking about Wayne Newton, are you?
0: Yes, that's who I'm talking about.
1: You really are, huh? All right, Wayne Newton. And which song by Wayne Newton? You're the first Wayne Newton request I've ever gotten.
0: Am I?
1: Yeah.
0: The one he sang in the movie Las Vegas Vacation. Loving you is easy because you're beautiful. Loving you.
1: All right.
0: Easy because you're beautiful. I remember Wayne Newton from a kid up because my grandma

0: grandfather loved him some wings. My grandfather was an old countryman, man.
1: Well, I remember when Wayne Newton came out and they first released Donka Shane, the record promoters had to say it was Mr. Wayne Newton because a lot of us thought that it was a woman.
0: Oh. Yeah, so, when he was young, he was plump. And I think his brother sang with him or something.
1: I don't know. He used to be local in Phoenix for a while doing some TV stuff and all that. So, yeah.
0: Well, he used to come on the TV shows because my grandparents lived in Mississippi. And they would always, Christmas special, they'd always have Wayne Newton singing all the time. And my grandfather would make us watch it because my grandfather was, he was too country. That's all I can tell you.
1: All right.
0: He was too country.
1: All right.
0: You can play that. Did I give you my six?
1: I think that I'm writing down Wayne Newton, which I think was fifth. So let's see. Loving You. 1, 2, 3, 4. Yeah, you gave me six, exactly.
0: Okay, yeah, but I want you to just keep doing what you're doing. Everybody love it. And you cheers up everybody.
1: That's so kind of you to say. It's always good to hear from you, Linda. The show gets better when you call, so call me again soon.
0: All right.
1: Okay, thanks.
0: Love you.
1: Appreciate it.
0: God bless you.
1: All right,
0: bye-bye.
1: You too. So, 888-876-5593-8888. Raleigh, I'm not sure I've heard Loving You, so maybe we'll hear it next, coming up on WGN Radio.

0: so beautiful.
1: All right, the quality on that file is just terrible. Let me see if I can do better. I didn't realize it was going to be the Minnie Riperton record, but yes, I guess it's from the movie. But let's see, do we have a better version of that somewhere? And apparently, right from the movie, here we go. Ellen Griswold is going to, I guess, do the high notes. We'll see.
0: Really a magical group of people. And, Greg, give me some birds. Let me hear some birds.

0: think we know who sent the dress.
1: All right, very good. Never heard it before and may never hear it again, but that's looks like that was a classic movie there. All right, so 888-876-5593. We've got Trish, your first-time caller in Chicago. 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
2: Hi, how are you?
1: All right, how about yourself?
2: Oh, fine. Just laying in bed listening to you. And I growing up, I loved Wayne Newton.
1: So you were the one. All right, we found you, Trish. All right.
2: Well, he was, he used to be on the Jackie Gleason show a lot.
1: Uh-huh.
2: And he played an accordion. He was very musically talented.
1: Yeah.
2: And my favorite song is, now don't laugh, Won't You Come Home, Bill Bailey.
1: All right. Well,
2: it's my most favorite song. And Wayne Newton used to sing that.
1: Yeah.
2: So I never heard the song that you just played before. That was a new one.
1: Yeah, that's pretty old. It's apparently from the movie. But his big hits were, of course, Donka Shane and then Red Roses for a Blue Lady and Daddy, Don't You Walk So Fast.
2: Right, exactly. But he used to sing these old ones.
1: Yeah.
2: Then he kind of changed his whole, you know, he just looks different now than he did when he was.
1: Yeah. Oh, yeah, absolutely.
2: Yes. But I thoroughly enjoy your show, and I think you have the patience of a saint, is all I can say.
1: Well,
2: you're amazing.
1: Well, that's so kind of you. Now, I hope you're going to call again, because the show gets better when you call.
2: Okay, well, thank you.
1: All right.
2: Good night.
1: Thanks
2: Take
1: a lot.
2: Bye-bye.
1: Okay,
2: bye.
1: Appreciate it. Yeah, because it's absolutely caller-driven. The show is as good as you guys are. So, thanks for propping me up here. So, 888-876-5593, 8888-Raleigh. And let's see, I believe Ruth is in Gurnee. So, Ruth, welcome back to WGN Radio.
3: Hi, good evening, Raleigh. I'm here, you're there.
1: Indeed.
3: I often fall asleep when on Monday nights I do really well because there's so many callers, and for some reason the sleep doesn't overtake me, and I'm waiting for all the music that gets played. That's the greatest blessing, is the requests. Some of these requests and some of your choices are pure blessings to the nth degree. So when I get a disappointment that I've fallen asleep and I've missed songs, you know, for maybe 2 or 3 hours, that's a great big disappointment. Anyway, did you ever get to the A Sleigh Ride in July song?
1: Yes, I did. You didn't hear it? Oh, God, tell me you did. Tell me you heard it.
3: No,
1: oh, God.
3: What can I tell you that I didn't hear?
1: Oh, God. I don't want to play this again. But I did.
3: Oh, really? Okay. All right. Well, that's a disappointment then. Somehow it must have been one of the nights. If people talk too long, I get bored. I lose interest, and it comes on me without me controlling it. I just go to sleep. So anyway, tonight I have comments to make about who says you can never come home again. I've experienced some unique things out of the blue like a bolt, and they are phenomenal. And I was a member for a long time of Gaelic Park, far south of Chicago. Takes a long time to get there. Lots of festivals and time spent there. Even took one of my Ogden grandsons there for one of the Memorial Day festivals. So I re-entered into membership, and I got a copy of what they send as a member, the Irish American newspaper.
1: Oh.
3: And it was like good news, that song, Bye Bye Miss American Pie, you know, the news on the doorstep. I don't want to put newspapers on my doorstep, especially as of recently, you know, in the last few years. But I'd say it's a good 5 or 6 years since I've had my membership that I had there for years. So the newspaper was filled with lots of advertisement, phenomenal editorial, phenomenal columnists, pictures, photography. It was like you're traveling to Ireland but it's right here in Chicago and in the Chicago area. They even had ads from Catholic Charities. So many advertising ads that they're paying for. But the interesting thing is, I decided I want a subscription, not the one I get for free by being a member, but directly because they gave a price list of subscriptions. In other words, $100 for 3 years or $50 for 2 years and whatever it was for 1 year. So I have a few people I want to send subscriptions to because the newspaper is that good.
1: Well, and now wait a minute. You know you can pick up free location, free copies at various locations.
3: Now, wait a minute. I know that it's St. Raleigh, but how do you happen to know about the free locations? Fox Lake Bank and...
1: Well, there's a ton of them as far as that goes.
3: Highland Park, right, the Irish Restaurant.
1: Yeah, it's IAN, and they have a website with all the stuff that you would see in the newspaper. And
3: but
1: they
3: you
1: are,
3: know that right off the top of your head.
1: Yeah. Well,
3: you, yeah, I mean, you didn't take a, you didn't even take a breath.
1: Useless information. I specialize in it.
3: Hardly. Not from all what the other callers all have to say. But the unique thing is that while I did get one Ogden grandson to the Gaelic Park, he rode the Ferris wheel the whole entire time and missed all the entertainment and all the fabulous stuff. Another one, we'd marched in the parade with the Gaelic Park unit, and then we went to the Irish Cultural Center. He's now in the military in the Middle East. Well, I want to get two prescriptions to my two military grandsons and a couple of other ones because I think that this is a phenomenal way of bringing home this incredible community and stories and everything from I can see all the way to Ireland with that newspaper. Now, the publisher is listed for calling up for the subscription. I can't get a subscription to the Waukegan New Sun, Lake County New Sun, for years because you have to go online to get it. Everything out there is online.
1: And this is, by the way, this is too, as far as that goes. You can actually see all the back issues and all that, and I'd have an email address to help you.
3: I have tons of back issues.
1: Yeah, right. And so you have ended the night. Call me tomorrow night. We'll talk more about it.
3: All right.
1: All right. Thanks. All right. So on that note, we thank Adam for keeping us on the air. Apologies to Elizabeth. We didn't get there, but we will tomorrow night. 21 hours from now, we'll do it all again. Until then, that's a wrap. We also thank John for screening your calls. But above all, I thank you for calling. That's what makes the show a pleasure for me to do. Talk to you in 21 hours. I'm Raleigh James. It's WGN Radio.
4: 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I'm Grant Marshall, 2020 News. Real news, real stories, real fun. Another brick in the wall, Schoolhouse Hawk. No longer just the teacher droning on. Some schools are starting to station small plastic non-lethal aircraft in classrooms to hit back against active shooters. These drones smash windows, pepper spray gunmen, and ram perps at 60 miles an hour, the Washington Post reports. Teachers deploy the drones with a panic button or an app, but some aren't thrilled with such weaponry in schools. But Uvalde showed what happens when first responders don't. Parks and Ruination. She craved paradise and put up a snaking plot. Big Bang leery as some diva Las Vegas went nuclear over having to pay $14 for parking. So schmuck be a lady decided to ditch the car in the lot and call in a fake bomb threat cop say. Pulp Friction as the popo pounced and shut downtown Vegas for 4 hours. Alleged Luna bomber's now looking at serious time parking her posterior in the pokey. Blotto Pilot, crazed and infused, a couple of kooky kids cruising around San Mateo, California in a Waymo, juiced up joyride and juvenile geniuses cops suspect. The popo in pursuit after getting word claiming the pair of possibly plastered pint-sized 15-year-olds were firing gel blasters out the windows as their DeLulu driverless diversion produced public panic. Danger things detained by deputy dogs as Waymo rules require sprites of passage under 18 have an adult on board. Talking about my dimwit degeneration? And that's what's happening. I'm Grant Marshall, 2020 News.
1: 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We started right at 10. If you don't hear yourself on it, it's because you didn't call, and I hope you'll rectify that soon. 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

0: WGN Radio. I'm Riley James. 3 hours to spend together. If it's on your mind, I'll make sure it's on mine. And I'll play requests as well. So we'll talk to Marty in Whiting. In fact, I was going to talk about him, actually, behind his back, but he's on hold, and we'll talk to him next. But he had asked a little about the Chantels, and particularly in light of the fact that, of course, Arlene Smith passed away a week ago. And she really was absolutely the voice. But there's some interesting things about this group, as far as I'm concerned. If you look at stats, you'll find out that they were the third girl group to top the African-American charts. Well, top five anyway. If you're wondering, the Teen Queens and the Bobettes. All right. Now, what's interesting, of course, is the Teen Queens and the Bobettes were fairly past tense early on. The Chantels had staying power more to the point of the oldies concerts that started in about 1970 and continued really till 2023 with the remaining living Chantel, who was Lois Powell, appearing. That was a Jerry Blavitt concert in Philadelphia in October of 2023, and that was it. So it was a big tribute deal. The reality, though, is they are something because of Ritchie Barrett. That's really what it comes down to. A Philadelphian who'd been around, he was in the Valentines and a number of other things. But here were the Chantels. They were in high school. They were singing. Now, unlike a lot of their contemporaries, they were not influenced by gospel. They actually classical music. In fact, Arlene Smith had received classical training at Carnegie Hall when she was about 12 years old. And she did the lyrics and the music. But here was Ritchie come along, and he's the one who got them signed to End Records, George Goldner's label. And the first thing they did was He's Gone. And Arlene Smith wrote it. And it got to about, number 71 on the pop charts. I don't think it charted R&B, interestingly, but that next record, maybe, that was big. Number 2 on the R&B charts, 15 on the Hot 100, sold over 1 million copies, gold disc, the whole deal. And that led George Goldner to release an album of the Chantels with, of course, Maybe on it and a few other things. And that too, sold 1 million copies. Now, what's interesting is when it came to George Goldner's label, that really was it for hits. Arguably, I Love You So, which got to number 14 on the R&B charts, but languished below number 40 on the pop charts. But then they got a deal with Carlton, and that was their last hit, and almost as big as their first hit, and that was 1961 with "He's Gone," "Look in My Eyes," and that was big. And of course, Ritchie Barrett involved start to finish, and that was it. But when N dropped them, that's when Arlene Smith, at the end of 1959, left. And some of the other gals too. I know one of them left because they were going to try to get a college education. I don't know what happened with that. But in any event, Arlene tried to go it alone. And really, as far as that goes, success eluded her all the way around. Look in My Eyes, by the way, was without Arlene. Interestingly, the rest of Carlton, as I mentioned, didn't do anything. And so we would normally say, well, that's the end of the Chantels. Well, even without Arlene, they changed labels and, not really managers. I think Ritchie stayed with them the whole time. But the three constants in the group were Jackie Landry and Sonia Goring and Renee Minus. And in 1970, Arlene Smith came back to record one single for RCA with them, and that also did nothing. But this is about the time, as I say, when the package tours for oldies shows are starting out, and suddenly there's new life in the Chantels, and Arlene Smith is front and center and touring. And in fact, I think Carol Douglas, who later, of course, would have a hit single with Dr. Sauter, was in the group, and one of the gems, Louise Bethune, who later went to the Crystals. But Arlene continued to try to have a solo career, and it just didn't happen. But I'll tell you what, on those oldies shows, that was huge. In fact, Doo-Wop 50, the PBS special, you had Arlene Smith reuniting with the original members who were still alive and dedicating Maybe to Jackie Landry, who had died a few years before that. But they had been around for quite a while, unlike, as I say, the Teen Queens and the Bobettes. I think the most interesting thing about the Chantels was probably Arlene Smith's voice, because it just stood out. And, you know, like it or hate it, and there are people who will argue on both sides of that, but they had what the other gals didn't, and that was lasting power, at least on the oldies circuit. So that's the deal of the Chantels, and now you know. All right, so rest in peace, Arlene. Marty in Whiting, welcome back. Get the magic twanger out here to WGN Radio. How are you?
1: Pretty good, Raleigh. That was a wealth of information.
0: All right. Yeah. Stuff,
1: thank you.
0: Stuff you'd never otherwise want to know, and now you can forget it all.
1: Well, one thing that sticks out in my mind, you said at 12 years old, she performed at Carnegie Hall?
0: She was taking classes at Carnegie Hall in classical music.
1: Wow.
0: She wasn't performing
1: at 12,
0: but she enrolled. It was a program, and she had enrolled in that and actually had a classical foundation.
1: That's awesome.
0: Yeah.
1: Well, the reason I called, and thank you very much for keeping me in mind, and I told you more than a few times now, when I request a song, I always try to make sure I record it. So, but here's my question real quick. This morning at 7:35 a.m., this 103.9 out of Valpo, it's only 3,000 watts.
0: Mm-hmm.
1: I was trying to win some concert tickets. All of a sudden, after the weather and traffic got done, the classic rock station went to a country song. So I'm like, okay, I need to get the signal back again. I didn't even touch my radio. My coffee was set down. My newspaper was set down. So after a few seconds, he had to be the 10th caller. So after like 15 minutes, I called back to the DJ, Scott Rosenberg from 103.9. He goes, yeah, Marty, why? I said, well, it went to a country song. He was, Marty, it must have been the atmosphere.
0: Right.
1: Because I'm a retired construction worker. What did he mean by that,
0: okay,
1: Raleigh?
0: When you're, you know, we all know about AMDXing, of course, because of the ionosphere layer at night. But there is absolutely the concept of FMDXing, and it's based on tropoducting, basically. And what it is it's usually in the summer months, usually when it's hot. Doesn't have to be, but that's most common. And it affects FM and VHF, because, of course, the FM band is on the VHF band between channel 6 and 7. And that's why you can pick up channel 6 way at the end of the dial. All right, so that said, what happens atmospherically is almost literally like a duct forms, and suddenly you'll be sitting there, and let's say my favorite story for me is I was driving through Washington, D.C., and all of a sudden I was able to pick up three stations from Little Rock. And I laughed because there were stations, if I was in Little Rock, I never would have listened to, but because I was driving on the Beltway, I was just fascinated with this, listening to every word. And, very often it will be like that it will come in from another area. First time I ever encountered it, we're living in a hotel that had a TV, because I mostly didn't have TVs growing up, but this hotel had TV. And I was watching something in the morning, and all of a sudden I got a station identification from Houston. And I just thought this was the coolest thing, so I had to learn all about it. So that's what it is.
1: That makes a lot of sense.
0: Yeah.
1: Well, Scott told me when I, like 5 till 8 o'clock this morning, he goes, Marty, try again tomorrow, 7:35. I said, okay, I will.
0: and you probably won't hear it again. But, unlike the AM, which is on the ionosphere layer with tropoducting, that's tropospheric ducting. That's what it stands for. And they actually have forecasts online for this. There's not much VHF use anymore, obviously, but still quite a bit of FM. And it is fascinating what will happen. And it will only be for a brief period of time, like you found out. It could be a couple hours, but it won't be more than that. And then it just disappears like it was never there.
1: Wow. That's crazy.
0: Well, I'll tell you what, it also wreaks havoc on a lot of other networks that aren't necessarily audio. So it is an interference problem, including on some of the mobile networks.
1: Mm-hmm. Well, one more question then before we hang up. So that involves, like, even at nighttime, sometimes I can get the 103.9 mm-hmm. instantly. And Scott told me, he goes, well, Marty, sometimes at nighttime, you know, it's he didn't say different atmosphere, but still, because I know nothing about the radio waves and the music biz or the radio waves. But anyways, that plays an effect even at nighttime then, Raleigh?
0: No, not really. It doesn't matter whether it's day or night with tropoducting. Obviously, with the ionosphere layer with AM, it's all about at night. But with tropoducting, it can easily be 3 in the afternoon.
1: Okay. Well, thank you for asking my question, and I'll let you go. You got a ton of callers. But I will, I got my phone charged up when you play Maybe for me, so.
0: I will play Maybe for you next. Now, let me say one other thing about tropoducting when I say it's not influenced by night. To a degree, it is, because we're talking about the cycle of the sun, and so we're talking about the lower atmosphere. So sunset, the ground cools off a lot faster than the air higher up, so that creates a temperature inversion, and you can wind up with a lot of good tropoducting then. Sunrise, the same deal. But it has much more mm-hmm. to do, with, instead of sunset or moonlight, much more to do with how the high pressure works up and all that. Okay, now you know.
1: Oh my gosh, Raleigh. I'm only a high school graduate.
0: Well, that's all you need to be. Have you ever seen the exams for eighth graders 100 years ago? My God, college graduates couldn't pass it. So you're doing fine.
1: Thank you very much.
0: All right. Thanks for calling. Appreciate it. All right. So 888-876-5593 is 8888 Raleigh. And I'm sure for people who are really into FMDXing, you're probably vomiting by my explanation. But, hey, it'll do. We'll get to Nick in Chicago. There's room for you two coming up. And, yes, Maybe by the Chantels is next on WGN Radio. Oh, but before I do, I know Adam is already saying, come on, Sea Crane, I can do this. We're talking about radio. So I got to think of the Sea Crane Company. And right now I want to mention the CC Radio 2E. It is my bedside companion. I love this radio. And the deal is that you're not going to find any reception better than the radios that Bob Crane has developed, period. Whether it is AM or FM, like many of us many years ago, he was disgusted with the state of radio reception and said he could do better, and he did. But in addition to terrific AM and FM receptions, built for it, really, is that all these radios have other features that are really neat. Now, firstly, the foundation of the 2E is that it's built to pull in weak, distant AM and FM stations with clarity. So I always like to say, take your average radio, tune to a distant station or something you're picking up that's kind of scratchy, then take the CC2E next to it, and it'll sell itself. The sound is great as well. 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It also includes NOAA weather with an alert, and there are other emergency communications you can get with a 2-meter ham band. 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

WGN Radio. I'm Raleigh James. Well, that was the one that did it for the Chantels. And if you look at the original end of 45, it was recorded October of 57, by the way, but first charted in January of 58. You'll see the writer's credit. Yeah, it should say Arlene Smith. It absolutely should, but it doesn't. George Goldner is co-writer on just about everything since he owned the label. And one of his friends, I forget the guy's first name. His name was Case, and it says Casey, and that was the dynamic duo. But trust me, it was Arlene Smith. All right, so there you have it. 888-876-5593. We will check out what's going on in the world at large, give you another of your requests. We'll come back and we'll talk to Nick in Chicago and John in Covington, and hopefully you on WGN Radio.

0: GN Radio. I'm Riley James. I admitted I fell asleep during that. Yeah, tell you what. Yeah, it's certainly soothing. All right, 1900 yesterday, and that was Don and Beloit's request, and happy to play it. That's a medley of Liz Damon's hit. Liz Damon's Orient Express was the group. They appeared, last night I was trying to think of it, and then it came to me. They were in the garden room of Hilton's Hawaiian Village, which is a big thing on Waikiki. Anyway, they were there for like a year and a half, and it was Liz and her sister, Etta, and another gal whose name I forget. And then the backup band were all Asian guys, hence Orient Express. That's why it was Liz Damon's Orient Express. And they were there for a few years. They were very popular. But this is literally a medley of their hit. And originally it was on a little local label, Macaca. And then they wisely licensed it to someone else. In this case, I don't know how wise, White Whale, for distribution. And it became a hit, recorded in late 1970 and peaked in early 71. And that was it. After Hilton Hawaiian Village, they hung around, so to speak, went to some other locations, but ultimately got a gig in a lounge in Las Vegas. And so the band and Etta got there. Etta, meanwhile, became a comedian. I've never heard any of the albums, but from people I know there, they say, yeah, she's actually pretty funny. So Liz is still in Las Vegas. Etta ultimately got married and moved to New Jersey. As far as I know, she's still alive, raised some kids, the usual stuff. So that's Liz Damon's Orient Express, 1900 yesterday. All right, Marty is calling back. Okay, good. So he got his recording. All right, well, that was most of me. Be glad you got it.
1: Thank you, Raleigh. I recorded that. John told me he's not supposed to pass along information, but thank you very much.
0: My pleasure. Thanks. Appreciate it. Yeah, that's the deal. He won't because the show happens on the air. And a lot of people will call and just say to Joe, well, I don't want to talk to her on the air, but tell her this. And he just won't because you got to talk to me on the air. And I'll look forward to hearing from you. John is in Covington. Welcome to WGN Radio, John.
2: Hey, Riley, I just thought I'd let you know, not that you or anybody else would really care, but I think there's a few of us, of you out there, not you, but people in general. My wife went to the Barry Manilow concert in Columbus Sunday night, and supposedly it's going to be like his last tour and things like that, and he's 83, and my wife said... you can kind of tell that, the voice is given out. He moves good. He his stage presentation is great. He's a professional entertainer. I don't know why it wouldn't be. But the voice is given out a little bit.
0: Well, he's had some problems. In fact, most of these are rescheduled dates. Tomorrow night he'll be in Cincinnati at Heritage Bank. But these have been rescheduled dates, and then probably will be his last concert. Then in August he'll be at the Westgate for a while, which is the old Las Vegas Hilton, and so I think he'll be there like for a month or two.
2: Let me ask you, you would know better than anyone I really know, that there's two songs of his I really like, and that's about it. I went and seen Barry Manilow with my wife, about 35 years ago. She was supposed to go with two of her sisters. Well, one of the sisters, her water broke. So you know what that means.
0: Oh, absolutely. What are the songs? What are the songs that you like?
2: Oh, okay. I write the songs.
0: Okay.
2: And this one, the next one I'm going to mention is... I just don't know if it got to the top 40 or what. I really like it. Bandstand Boogie.
0: Oh, yeah. No, that was a pretty big hit. I Write the Songs was written by Bruce Johnson of the Beach Boys.
2: Oh, yeah?
0: Yeah. And that was the deal. But, Bandstand Boogie was very popular, So, yeah, both hits. My favorite thing by him is actually one that doesn't make sense to play in public because it's very maudlin, but it's a great song, and it's called Sandra.
2: Well, yeah. Not familiar.
0: Let's put it this way, with lines like, she cut her wrists quite by mistake. It was touch and go for a while. Yeah. But it is just a great song. And in fact, when I first heard it, I it was on that album with a dark blue cover that I think had Mandy on it anyway. But
2: that's right.
0: Sandra's on that, and it's just great. So
2: you know, my wife's hand. And I quit going to concerts for two reasons. For health issues that I have.
0: Yeah.
2: And the other thing is, why do I pay this money? Like, I've seen Paul McCartney I don't know how many times, and I love the guy. And I've seen him. I'm lucky to live where I live because I can see an entertainer that I like. I can see him in Louisville. If I want to see him 2 days later, I can see him in Dayton. You know, I'm very fortunate to live where I live. So, but at the same time, it's like I paid, the last time I seen Paul McCartney, I paid $300 for one ticket, $300 for each ticket, right? So I always get stuck behind the people that think they can sing and they can't sing, and I paid this money, all this money, and I have to listen to them sing as opposed to Paul McCartney sing, and it's just, that's why I quit going. Besides the health issues, that's why I quit going. It just drives me crazy.
0: Yeah, I don't like most live performances because I want everything to sound exactly like it did on the single, and of course that's almost never the case. The only two acts I knew who did that were the Duprees and the Jive Five. But back to Sandra a moment. I just looked it up. They actually released this as a single in 1974. I can't imagine why they would do that because one of my favorite songs, and other people have recorded it and badly. He nails it. Nobody else does it like him. But it's just not the kind of thing that's a feel good song, you know.
2: Right. Yeah. It kind of takes away. I mean, I haven't heard it, you know. I don't make it a point to, but anyway, but yeah, it takes away from the rest of the album, the feel good part.
0: Well,
2: you know?
0: I don't know that the rest of the album necessarily had a feel good part, and if you're sitting there listening at home, it's great. It's just not a group participation thing. But that said, now that I've talked so much about it, you know, I gotta play it.
2: Well, right. So the other thing, I'm switching gears here. Dave from the North Side, he seems to have discovered, what's his name?
0: Stan Freberg.
2: Yeah, he seems to, and Dave, just keep listening or whatever.
0: Yeah.
2: Do what you gotta do to listen to Stan Freberg. You'll love him. I just feel bad that Dave says he doesn't have a computer. Well, if he had one, he'd be a lot better off. But anyway,
0: yeah.
2: Oh my goodness, Dave, just keep listening to however you have to do it. I like the fact that I think it was Gene Martin and Jerry Lewis. Stan Freberg were a summertime replacement for their radio show around 1957 or so. And I mean to tell you, that is, it's really good entertainment.
0: Yeah. Yeah, and there, it was summer of 57, and I think all of those are absolutely available, probably on vinyl as well. It was from July through October in 57, so you can absolutely find those, as well as the commercials. He did some of the best commercials, and
2: I agree with you.
0: You know, that Chung King spot was just classic. that probably was my favorite because there, you know, all those muscle car ads were out at the same time, so he took the treatment to Chung King, which I thought was
2: my
0: great.
2: My uncle, he was like in high school, like in 57 or so. Anyway, my favorite, he said, take this, keep it, I don't need it, whatever. It's a single of Stan Freberg, so it tells a story on side A and side B, but it's called Christmas Dragnet.
0: Oh, yeah.
2: It is so good. Oh, my. It's on Capitol. It is just excellent. Okay,
0: Raleigh.
2: Right.
0: Thanks for calling. Appreciate it.
2: I kept your time. See see you. Bye.
0: Okay. Stan also bankrupted an airline, and and it was worth it as far as I'm concerned. It was Pacific Air, not PSA, but as a carrier in California. And in 1967, he created this print and TV campaign for Pacific Airlines. And unfortunately, the airline had had some incidents prior to this campaign. All right, they crashed repeatedly. And so Stan took it as a humor point, yeah, and he acknowledged that people fear crashing, so he did an entire campaign based on that, and it was just hilarious, but it put Pacific Air out of business. All right, so we'll get to Nick in Chicago, and there's a room for you two coming up, and yes, I'll play Sandra, since I talk so much about it, coming up on WGN Radio.

wife. Though sometimes she talks like a fool, but she helps at the store in the holiday rush, and she picks up the kids after

0: listen to the rest of it. It's on Barry Manilow 2, and it's also, it was a 45. Yeah, I don't know what they were thinking. I can't imagine that on a top 40 playlist, but it was a killer piece of writing, I thought. So 888-876-5593-8888. Raleigh, on top of that, we got to do something uplifting right about now. I'll tell you more about Stan bankrupting Pacific Air. It's not an exaggeration, but I was mentioning the Chung King commercial. This was 1966, and I just thought it was a piece of genius.
1: Announcing the 1966 Chung King.
2: Sleek, arrogant, a different breed of chow mein. You see it instantly in its bold new bean sprouts. It's crisp, aggressive water chestnuts. Talk about extras. You want bucket bamboo shoots? Power onions? You got it, mister, in the 1966 Chung King chow mein. Outside, too, you'll notice the revolutionary styling of its round cans right away. Wraparound labels, more pickup in the two cans taped together. That's standard equipment on this baby. Look at the way she handles. In the bottom can, independent vegetable suspension. And in the top can, where the action is, over 27 cubic inches of succulent Chung King sauce, loaded with high-performance chicken. Step up to the tuned chow mein. The 1966 Chung King. Noodles optional.
0: And they actually ran it. That's when commercials were fun. All right, so yeah, next hour I will tell you a little about Pacific Airlines if you missed them. And most people did. I don't even think Stan got permission, but I'll get to that. But Nick is in Chicago. Welcome to WGN Radio, Nick.
3: Yeah, I was going to say that a separate thing from what I wanted to tell the screen about, but on Landecker's show, just on before yours, I got a little sniffle from the air conditioner.
0: Okay.
3: But anyhow, he said that there's a station, a radio station in California that recently went to all non-human. There's like a person, like one person working in like early morning and then late morning, then
0: they got rid of them. They got rid of them all, including the guy who'd been there 42 years. Basically going automated. It hit the trades. Nothing that unusual, actually.
3: Oh, okay. Okay, I thought it was this AI stuff.
0: No, I doubt, you know, I guess they could do anything, but I don't think so. It's a little Riverside station. It's the Inland Empire. It's outside of Los Angeles. I suspect it's just going to be automated, but we'll see.
3: Yeah, maybe it'll eliminate me someday. You'll have an automated AI call coming from Nick from outer space, you know, waving to you from
0: I think the only sad part, like I said, there was a guy who was there 42 years. You know, it happens. And unfortunately, it's not tremendously unusual.
3: Well, I was going to mention that in the Chicago Daily Tribune, as it says here in the Chicago Tribune, there's a section about different things happening over different years. August 2nd in 1957, it says rock singer Mojo Nixon, like the president.
0: Oh, yeah, no, yeah, Neil McMillan. He's dead, unfortunately. Oh, okay. Died a couple of years ago in Puerto Rico.
3: What famous song he had?
0: Elvis is Everywhere. It was on MTV. And for a while, he was on the Outlaw Country Channel on XM, The Loon in the Afternoon. He put out some albums, but probably the Elvis is Everywhere was the best known. And he had a guy he worked with, Skid Roper, I think was his name. But in any event, big on MTV for a minute there, but sadly no longer with us. He was also in some, biopics, as they say, in that Jerry Lee Lewis film and some others.
3: Yeah, I'm watching the time. You let me know like 30 seconds, like, or something like that. Like,
0: yeah, well, you're doing a better job of it than I am, probably.
3: I try to be mindful of you.
0: He was on the air in several stations, WBN in Cincinnati and KGB in San Diego and all of that stuff. And then when Kinky Friedman, who I used to like a lot, when Kinky Friedman tried to be governor of Texas, I think he ran his campaign, and that was, oh man, that was hilarious, just the thought of it. So, yeah, that was the deal. And, okay. You know, dropped dead. I think he was in San Juan, Puerto Rico, and just had a heart attack and died.
3: Yeah, that happens. Well, especially when we get older, you know.
0: Well, and that's the way to go. I mean, no one's ever said, Lord, let me linger.
3: Really?
0: Yeah.
3: Right. Yeah. So in USA Today, July 30th, it shows here that singer Paul Anka turns 85.
0: Yeah.
3: And it says actor-politician Arnold Schwarzenegger, 79.
0: Yeah.
3: So that's interesting how the years go by.
0: Yes, indeed. All right.
3: And, okay, I think you got me loose now because of the clock.
0: We're getting there, but I'm glad you called. Do it again soon.
3: Yeah.
0: Okay, thanks. Okay. Appreciate it.
3: Thank you.
0: Yeah.
3: Bye.
0: No, that's absolutely the way we want to go, though. Just doing something we like and got to go. All right, so we have two more hours of whatever is on your mind. And, yeah, I will look up that PAL campaign that Freeburg bankrupted an airline, not making that up. But it was a great bit, and I wish I had some of the trinkets that came with it. But we'll talk about that and maybe what else is on your mind. It'll be on mine as well, and that's for the next 2 hours right here on WGN.

WGN Radio. I'm Riley James. And yes, Stan in Dearborn gave me a few Chicago requests, and this is as Chicago as it gets. Doo-wop 1955, The Five Chances, the Austell brothers, along with Hilliard Jones and Reggie Smith and a couple other guys. Yeah, to make five, actually. And that was on Blue Lake, and interestingly enough, in 1955. So, all right, Bronzeville Record Manufacturing Company. Yeah. So there you have that. As far as a Blue Lake, I don't know who owned it, but I know that it was a Chicago label. So, other things, get back to, because I'll forget about it otherwise, the Stan Freberg deal. And I should back up. I say that Stan bankrupted them, but they were going to do that on their own. In fact, they were going to be part of a three-way merger. I think they ultimately were. But so what had happened, though, they had some incidents in the air, otherwise known as crashes. And so they come and they get Stan Freberg. They don't exactly tell him why, but that, and I'll get to that, but that's okay because he doesn't exactly tell him what he's going to do. He decided that 70% of the American public in 1967 had never flown on an airline, and the reason wasn't that they had nowhere to go, it's that they were white-knuckled flyers. And so he wound up writing a deal, and the headline was, "Hey there, you with the sweaty palms." Yeah, and then the copy, I'm paraphrasing, but wish the pilot would knock off all that jazz about there's Crater Lake coming up on the left down there, ladies and gentlemen, and tell you instead what the devil that funny noise was that you just heard. Okay, we made a big decision at Pacific Air recently. Enough with the scenic travelogue and the stewardess's nonstop smiles over the cocktails. We have a feeling you'd like to trade some of that for a short, snappy explanation of the turbulence you've been going through for 5 minutes while Lawrence Welk keeps bubbling over the Muzak just like nothing was wrong. Well, it's about time an airline faced up to something. Most people are scared witless of flying. Deep down inside, every time that big plane lifts off the runway, you wonder, is this right? An ad, by the way, sent the directors of PAL, Pacific Airlines, into shock. One complained the airline didn't want to lose PSA's accidental travelers. And Freberg mentioned, that's the only travelers you've got, people who thought they were on PSA. And the bottom line was that the airline was apoplectic when they knew that this was happening. And Freberg basically said, this is what you want. He didn't know how much they wanted it. All right, what the deal was, like they questioned, well, why would you do this? This is a California airline anyway. And he said, excuse me, the editors of Time and Newsweek live in California. Think of the PR value alone. And boy, did he get it, because when that campaign started, it was on the Huntley-Brinkley report in 1967 and NBC. And, I think one of them said, today, the first airline advertisement honest ever run, you know, that kind of thing, honest airliner. And so in addition to the campaign, Freberg had these security kits. They were great. This is what I wish I had one of, because they actually existed. They looked like a lunchbox, and they gave passengers a rabbit's foot with a note saying, not that you'll need this, but what can it hurt? A copy of Power of Positive Thinking, a pink security blanket with the word relax stenciled across it, some silly putty. And he even rewrote the stewardess's arrival message. As you may have noticed, ladies and gentlemen, we made it. Yeah, right. So now, as I say, Freberg is just relishing this because there is nonstop talk, and he figures this is just great. In fact, he was in the middle of planning the next campaign, was to paint an airline like a train, and with you about the captain wearing a railroad track and having the stewardesses walk down the aisles with pictures of things and all that. And what he didn't know, and this is when it was discovered exactly why they hired Freeport.

0: Now, they might have been complaining about this, and yes, it did not go over well, but it got a lot of attention. And Pacific Airlines was part of a three-way merger that was proposed, Bonanza Airlines and West Coast Airlines, but PAL was the lame carrier. And in fact, management thought, well, we might be dumped out of this deal. And so that's why the people at Pacific Air wanted a campaign that would get attention. They didn't want it to get quite this much attention, but the bottom line is the merger went through. And that was that became Air West. And ultimately, Howard Hughes bought it as Hughes Air West. And there were stories about Howard Hughes wanting to resurrect some of those campaigns, but it never happened. But that was the deal. Pacific Air didn't exactly tell Freeburg why they wanted him, and Freeburg didn't exactly tell him what he was doing. It worked out pretty well. All right, so 888-876-5593 is 8888 Raleigh. Fran and Austin, welcome back to WGN Radio.
1: Hey, Raleigh, you're talking about one of my favorites, and I used to have a whole bunch of Stan Freeburg albums.
0: Yeah.
1: And, of course, when I had to get rid of my albums, I think I might have held on to a couple of those. They might be buried in the closet somewhere. There were just some things I couldn't bear to get rid of.
0: Yeah.
1: But, you know, even though I got nothing to play them on.
0: Right.
1: I thought, someday I'll get something to play them on.
0: Yes, you will, because after all, they make all those USB turntables now. You could just plug it right into your computer.
1: Yeah, and now that my computer is working again, sort of. Yeah. Well, my computer is working. It's the nut behind the computer that's not working as well.
0: All right.
1: But anyway, one of the things, I love the history of the United States thing that he did.
0: Yeah.
1: That whole, take an Indian to lunch this week.
0: Yeah.
1: Let him sit right down and munch. Let's get, you know, I'll do the brotherhood bit. Just make sure you don't make a habit of it.
0: Right.
1: But anyway, on to, usually I sing the praises of Metro Access, but now I'm kind of mad.
0: All right, let's hear it.
1: Well, they got these new buses, and what stupid person decided to get these buses for disabled people? I don't know. They must. Well, I found out they got a cheap deal on them.
0: Of course.
1: But they have a huge step. There's a ramp, and I always have them put the ramp down, which is another story. But anyway, they have this huge step up, and then in the back there is another huge step, and there's a pole kind of, but it's in the middle. It's kind of in the way more than it is an assistance. And it's just, you know, I've called Metro about these buses, and because a lot of people hate them. Whenever I tell any of the drivers, I know I'm not blaming you, but I hate these darn buses.
0: Oh, well, yeah, absolutely. And you know you're not the only one. They're getting a lot of complaints.
1: Oh, no. No, that's what some of the drivers tell me. They have to be they are monitored within an inch of their life. I mean, they're recorded, they're videoed. So when, you know, when we got off the bus, one of the drivers said, because I said, I called them. And I said, I'm encouraging everybody that I hear, complaining about it to call them. And if they, and he said, that's not going to work. They're just going to circular file those. And I said, well, if they get enough of them, at least we'll annoy them.
0: Well, yeah, and of course what they're saying, and you've probably heard this, is they're deploying the Accessible Wayfinding Technology Project, the AWTP, to remove barriers. Now, what the hell that is and how that's going to remove anything from the bus, I can't imagine. And then, of course, they're saying, well, you can use paratransit, right, if you're going within 3/4 of a mile, maybe. And we've ended rear door boarding and all that, but they have a director of system-wide accessibility. And I have to find out how to contact this human. Because you're absolutely not alone.
1: No, I know I'm not. And even the wheelchair ramp is small, and you know, some of the bigger wheelchairs, one of the drivers was telling me that even the wheelchair people are scared because it's hard to get down them.
0: Okay, his name is Martin Karethi, K-A-R-E-I-T-H-I, martin.karethi@capmetro.org. And I've got his phone number, 512-389-7583. And I've got his address. Start there.
1: Oh, could you possibly, because I'm not where I can write,
0: of
1: could you possibly email that to me?
0: Of course.
1: And then I had a little confrontation with a driver about this. Because I said, are you driving a ProMaster? And he said, yes, I am. And I said, oh, then I'm going to need the ramp. Because my knees just won't cut that step. And it's, you know. So I said, I'm going to need the ramp. And he said, oh, the step's not that high. You don't need it.
0: Uh-huh.
1: And I said, what? And he said, well, the step's not that high. You don't. I said, you do not tell me what I do and do not need.
0: Exactly.
1: And I said, what's your name? And, you know, he's all right, you know. And I said, you know, you do not tell me, just because I'm walking upright and I don't have a wheelchair, you can't tell me that I don't need the ramp.
0: Right.
1: I was furious.
0: You should be.
1: I'm glad I kept my volume low and I didn't cuss him out, but I wanted to. And so I'm gonna call. I know when he picked me up, and they've got logs of all that.
0: Yes.
1: So I am gonna definitely, even though he wouldn't tell me his name, I'm gonna turn him in.
0: Absolutely.
1: And yeah, and then he was real nasty when he had, because I have door-to-door service, and they can only take me as far as the elevator, which is fine. You know, I knew the suite number I was going to, and I was able to find it okay. But, you know, I mean, he just, you know, like practically ran me to the elevator.
0: Well,
1: and,
0: you do want to complain about that. And, you know, they're about as politically correct as it gets. So this is the last PR they want.
1: Right. And what I did, though, was when he was trying to pull me along and make me go real fast. And the harder he pulled, the slower I went.
0: Exactly. Exactly.
1: So, you know. But I was just in this fit to be tired, but these buses are just ridiculous.
0: So, I agree.
1: I will get a hold of somebody, but I heard from one of the drivers and he said, oh, they're not going to do anything if you call them. The only thing you can do is go to your doctor and get a note that says you can't use those buses.
0: And what happens then?
1: Yeah. You know, I thought, no, there's got to be another way to do it than that. So I figured you might know something or someone that I could talk to.
0: Yeah, I've got this to send you right now, and I just realized at the bottom of all this, after telling us about Martin Karethi and all that, it says, as of mid-2026, Garner Tabone serves as the executive vice president. So I guess that's above Martin, so you'll have that name as well. But I got phone numbers and email addresses and everything else, and it's going to you even as I speak.
1: Wonderful. Thank you.
0: Oh, sure. Happy to.
1: All right. Well, I guess that's about all I have for tonight. I had some requests and I forgot them.
0: Oh, no.
1: No. That bad.
0: Oh, God. I can relate totally, though. Absolutely. All right.
1: Well, I know one of them. One of them was, I don't know if you like this song or not, but Go Jimmy Go.
0: Oh, okay. Sure. Jimmy Clinton.
1: Yeah. I kind of like that. It's kind of funny.
0: Okay. Yeah. From the movie.
1: Yeah. Oh, I didn't know there was a movie.
0: Oh, yeah, yeah. It's Alan Freed special.
1: Oh, okay.
0: It's probably, right. You know, I wouldn't be surprised. I'm going to look as we speak, but that's the kind of thing that I'd half expect to see on YouTube. Let me see.
1: Oh, and there's another song, and I know the lyrics, but I don't know the name. It's something like, just because you left and said goodbye, did you think that I would sit and cry?
0: Is that just because... Oh, wait, I think I know what this may be, which actually I have to think of the artist now because it's a favorite song of mine. Great. All right.
1: Just because you think that you're so smart going around and breaking lovers' hearts,
0: let's see
1: before
0: if
1: I let this thing happen to me, darling, I would rather swim the sea.
0: let's see if it's Pat and the Blenders, all right, because that's the first thing I thought of. Now, of course, I'm not sure the lyrics are there, but we'll find out.
1: Nope.
0: It's a great song, though. You'll like it.
1: Oh, okay.

0: thought it was a great song.
1: Oh, I love it. Who is that again? The Blenders?
0: Pat and the Blenders. Now, you may say to yourself, Raleigh, who are Pat and the Blenders? And I would say, beats the hell out of me. Pure Gold did the a cappella group, did a nice version of it. But Pat and the Blenders was the original.
1: I love that.
0: Yeah, that's just great. Because you think, yeah, exactly. Mm-hmm. And they were a Philly group, that I know. And there used to be this little record store in Camden, Fast Eddie's, who had this label, and they were on that. But all that said, I didn't know anybody in this group. Mm-hmm. And I think that Kenny Gamble might have cut something on them or some of them. But Just Because was on Fast Eddie Records in 1968. So now we have
1: it chart.
0: I doubt it. I would strongly doubt it.
1: It should have.
0: I know. I agree. So give me your Just Because lyrics again. Let me try to find this.
1: Let's see. Just because you left and said goodbye, did you think that I would sit and cry? Let's see. Before I let this thing happen to me, darling, I would rather swim the sea. That's also.
0: I think we're talking about the Lloyd Price record.
1: I think possibly so. Yeah.
0: I would bet that's it. All right, I'll play it for you next.
1: Okay, thanks.
0: Appreciate it. All right. Pretty sure that is Lloyd Price. I'm pretty sure we're going into news, and pretty sure that we'll get to Eduardo after it on WGN Radio.

0: WGN Radio. I'm Raleigh James. There he is, Lloyd Price, ABC Paramount, 1957, Just Because. And that was what Fran wanted to hear. I'll take Pat and the Blenders. But either way, there you have it. Eduardo is in Tampa. Welcome back to WGN Radio. What's happening tonight, Eduardo?
1: Yeah, well, over there in your area, this guy, American Line worker Randy Krah, I think that's how you say it, he's been sending luggage tags back to people. He says he sends like 40 a week.
0: Really?
1: Yeah. I saw this on Willie Geist, NBC Sunday show.
0: How interesting.
1: Pretty interesting story. Yeah. And he's been doing it like for 10 years, sending these tags to the Americas, some of them to Canada, international countries.
0: Yeah, so that's interesting. So he works at Sky Harbor. So we're talking about lost, decorative, and sentimental luggage tags on the tarmac. Well, good for him, at his own expense, no less. And so they say they find about 40 lost bag tags a week. And Randy and his buddies clean them up, write a personalized note, and attach a fresh zip tie and mail them back. And so that's terrific. And, of course, you know, some of them are personal mementos as far as that goes. So, good for him. All right.
1: Yeah.
0: Yeah, you're really just gambling when you check luggage because, you know, they basically can destroy it. And what they'll say is, oh, that was decorative, you know. Like, I don't think slashing my bag is, that was decorative. So, all right.
1: I always, when I'm traveling, I always put a tag and I have my name and address on it just in case.
0: Yeah.
1: It would get lost.
0: Yeah. Yeah. Well, I just skip it all and don't get on the damn plane. So, right. So there you have it. Now, I wonder exactly what, because I'm sure he's been interviewed so many times, what he suggests. You know, you get the self-tag deal as well, and you do that. And there's a barcode, though, that adheres to suitcases. And that's interesting because the airline workers say, hey, not so fast. You can cause big headaches here. Great. The problem is, of course, if you didn't remove the little sticker from your last flight, this could be a problem. So, all right. Well, I'm telling you, just drive. So here you have it. All right.
1: You know, on the topic of travel, I saw this story again twice already. So apparently if you're going to Europe, and I'm kind of like considering going to maybe in December for the Christmas markets, but if you're thinking about going over there, especially like Europe, they're having problems because now people have to, do some kind of like fingerprints and some other thing, eye scan or something, and it's backing up the lines. And this, they're doing this so that way they don't have to do passport stamping.
0: That's interesting. So, is it voluntary? And this is,
1: well, I'm not sure. I mean,
0: I know this
1: is
0: the
1: like, for people this, staying there a long time or.
0: Well, I'm looking it up. It's an EU deal, of course. Entry exit system, the EES. It's fully operational now, don't you know? Replaces traditional passport stamps with mandatory biometric checks for non-EU travelers. Travelers must now provide both a facial image and fingerprints when entering and leaving the 29 country Schengen area. I don't know where Schengen is, but I'll tell you, I don't need to go. And so, when arriving for the first time, you'll use a self-service kiosk to scan your passport, submit your fingerprints, four of them, and have your face scanned. 29 countries cover the Schengen zone, France, Italy, Germany, Spain, Greece, Switzerland, Norway, and Iceland among them. Children under 12, holders of residence permits, and long-stay visa holders are exempt. Once registered, your biometric data is stored for 3 years. No stamps. Traditional ink stamps are being phased out in favor of this digital record. And like you say, long lines. And there's allow extra time for arrival and departure. Biometric processing delays are not unknown. And then there's the system pauses in cases of severe congestion. Border guards have sometimes paused the collection entirely, though the EU has tightened that, resulting in higher pressure on the system. Now, this is different from the ETIAS, the European Travel Information and Authorization System, a separate travel authorization visa for visa-free visitors expected in late 2026. They haven't rolled this out yet.
1: Okay.
0: Stay home.
1: Well, yeah, I mean, stay in the Americas.
0: Yeah, exactly. There's plenty of things to see in the Americas. Right. Go to Uruguay.
1: Yeah.
0: All right. Yeah. Yeah.
1: Okay.
0: All right.
1: I'll definitely consider that.
0: Yes, thanks. Appreciate it.
1: Okay. Talk to you later this week. Thank you.
0: Right. And of course, if you go to Uruguay in summer, it's winter there. So, you know, watch your calendar. But when it's winter here, it's summer there. And Uruguay is very nice. All right. So 888-876-5593. Rita in Harwood Heights. What's up tonight, Rita?
2: Hey, thanks for taking my call.
0: Always.
2: I just had a couple questions. My doctor has gone on medical leave. And somebody else has taken over,
0: okay.
2: And he is German.
0: Okay.
2: And his first name is Wolf.
0: Okay.
2: Now, you know, sometimes on WGN I listen to this Wolfman Jack.
0: Well, Wolfman Jack's name was Bob Smith. He was from Brooklyn.
2: Oh, so that wasn't his real name, Wolf.
0: No, his name was Bob Robert Smith.
2: Oh, okay. Okay. And the other thing is, one time you had mentioned about Maidrite's Marlene.
0: Yeah.
2: I grew up in that era. I just love those things. But my nephew is there in Marlene, and he has Parkinson's, but he's still driving.
0: Uh-huh.
2: And I've asked him, please check and see if they're still there, because I have this awful taste every once in a while.
0: Right.
2: For a good Maidrite.
0: Right.
2: And I don't know if they're still available.
0: Maidrite is doing well. They're all over the place. You know, Davenport, they're in Waterloo. But they're also in Springfield, Illinois, and some other places as well. So I think they're in some locations in Minnesota, Missouri, Ohio, Illinois, Iowa. So uh-huh. So they used to have one in Denver. I think that one's gone. But I should try to see.
2: I have no idea.
0: Oh, yeah, Maidrite Corporation, yeah. Bob, poor John. Oh, we're driving through. We have to stop at Maidrite. Yeah. So, Cedar Falls, Davenport, let's see, Des Moines, Dubuque, Durant, Lamoni, Marshalltown, Muscatine, Norwalk, Oskaloosa, Waterloo. Okay, let's see, Illinois, East Moline, Galesburg, Milan, Moline, and Quincy.
2: Okay.
0: Minnesota.
2: How did you find them?
0: Oh, well, you know, I drive the interstates. I find everything. So, you know, just drive by. Say, oh, what is this? Let me try this. You know, that kind of thing.
2: Okay.
0: Yeah, I'm very brave that way. I'll try anything that looks interesting.
2: Well, right across the street, they used to have, I don't know if it's still there, a pizza place.
0: Uh-huh.
2: And they were, for a while, they were giving away these free pieces of pizza because they said it was a new product and they wanted people to taste them to see, you know, if they liked them. And so they were giving away free pieces of pizza.
0: Uh-huh.
2: And they were delicious. You know what they were?
0: What?
2: Sauerkraut pizza.
0: Oh!
2: It was the most delicious thing. How they made it, I don't know, but it had some sauerkraut in there.
0: Yeah, it's regional. Food. It's got fermented cabbage and Canadian bacon and pork. Yeah, there's a couple places that have that as far as that goes. So, yeah, sauerkraut pizza with Polish sausage and all that. But there's a lot of things like that. And I don't know if you can get them frozen. I wouldn't be surprised, but you certainly could get a recipe.
2: Yeah, okay.
0: Yeah.
2: We can't get here in Chicago, we can't get that Southside pizza anymore.
0: Yeah.
2: The ballpark pizza or whatever they had. They don't have that anymore at the Jewel.
0: Yeah.
2: I was just wondering if you could play a request.
0: What do you want to hear?
2: Well, something by Ella Fitzgerald.
0: Okay.
2: Or Nat King Cole.
0: Okay.
2: Something nice and soothing.
0: Okay.
2: Know?
0: I'll do it.
2: Yeah.
0: You betcha. We'll do it. Okay, thanks.
2: Thanks a lot.
0: All right. Good deal. So 888-876-5593. We're going to check out Johnny and Austin here in moments right here on WGN Radio.

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0: that's all.
1: WGN Radio, I'm Raleigh James, and that's The Flip Side of Lover Come Back to Me, 1953. And other than That Sunday, That Summer, that is my favorite Nat King Cole song. So hopefully that's what we wanted to hear. All right, so 888-876-5593-8888, Raleigh, Johnny in Austin, what's happening tonight?
2: Well, that was a beautiful Nat Cole song.
1: Yeah.
2: Really, he had so many of them, but that was just what I think a lot of us needed to hear. It was mellow.
1: It was
2: just beautiful, and I didn't know that was one of your favorites.
1: Oh, yeah, it's way up there. You know, the first time I heard it was actually the Midnighters, you know, East L.A. stuff, and someone said, you know it's a Nat King Cole flip side. No! And I immediately looked through my collection, and yeah, it was on the back of Lover Come Back to Me.
2: Well, you said the East L.A. That wasn't the Little Willie G song, was it?
1: Oh, well, the Midnighters, yeah, absolutely. And
2: they did a like a Christian version.
1: Well, God's Love, I like that too. But originally, it was the Midnighters.
2: Whatever happened to Little Willie G?
1: He's still around again.
2: Is he?
1: Let's. There's so many things I can't tell you on the air. I'm right here.
2: Okay,
1: I'm
2: well,
1: just
2: that's
1: saying,
2: cool.
1: But anyway, the bottom line is that he left the industry for a while for a very specific reason and found the Lord and vowed he'd never, ever do this again. And then he was preaching, had a ministry and all that. Then he came back to it. It's been about 25 years ago now, and put out that CD that had God's Love and Bless Our Love and all that kind of stuff. But
2: that was a compilation CD, and I looked at it on eBay, and it was like $100 or something.
1: Oh, no, I've got it from when it came out. But have you heard the version just by the Midnighters that he did originally?
2: No.
1: Okay, I'll play that next.
2: I want to give an award for the night to Fran for standing up for something that she needed to stand up about.
1: Yes.
2: I really respect that in a person. You know, there's a lot of people that whine about little stuff, but what she was talking about is big stuff.
1: It is big stuff, and Capital Metro is so holier than thou about everything that they do, and they just really screwed up on this.
2: Well, this city is a train wreck.
1: Yes, always has been.
2: I think it always will be. I mean, yes, it's pretty and everything, and a lot of people have moved here, and Austin has seen its better days, but, man, it's Looneyville. I'm sorry.
1: Oh, yeah. Yeah, I mean, the only place I know where they actively want to create traffic tie-ups so people will drive less.
2: Oh, really?
1: Oh, yeah, absolutely. That was the fight about should there be one-way streets. No, we want more traffic tie-ups.
2: Well, they got their wish.
1: Well, they absolutely, they did.
2: I moved here in 99, all right, to launch a new radio station that lasted a couple of years. That's typical for Austin and a lot of markets. But, back to what Fran was talking about, I really applaud somebody who has a legitimate issue that will act on it and not sit back and take a bunch of nonsense.
1: Yeah, I agree. I agree.
2: Good for you, Fran. You go for it.
1: Yeah, well, I want her to keep us posted. We'll talk about it. Capital Metro hated me. They actively tried.
2: Oh, really?
1: They actively tried.
2: They
1: actively tried to get me off the air. Here's the deal. They were just terrible. And, of course, what they did was they instituted 24-hour bus rides. So I immediately gone and I said, it was winter. I said, do they not realize they've just created the mobile homeless? People are going to get on these buses and never get off them. But then again, no one's riding them anyway, so it might be all right. So, yeah, I had a whole thing with that. And, Capital Metro.
2: I don't think Austin was for you, obviously.
1: Well, no, I mean, but I told him that going in, and I wrote the contract. So.
2: Hey, let me mention Dan Mason's book, Radio Guy.
1: I got it. I got it. In fact, it was very dangerous. John brought it to me last night, and I made the mistake of opening it, and then 4 hours later, I was still reading it.
2: Oh, I thought you were going to say you laid it on the stove.
1: No. Literally, it took 4 hours of mine. I just didn't put it down. And
2: did you think it was good?
1: Yes. I read your little contribution as well. Very nice. Yes.
2: Very true. And I got it in my hand here. I finally did read the whole thing. Yeah. It's funny with a book, sometimes I will scan around it
1: right.
2: first and just kind of, I don't know if that's good or bad, but that's just me.
1: Well, you're not alone. You look at the contents, you say, "Ooh, Mr. Pibb, let me read that." So, yeah, absolutely.
2: Yeah. So anyway, I spoke with him, and he said, when we first talked about being on your show, he said, "Oh, that's way past my bedtime." And then he relented, and he emailed me back. He said, "Really, forget my bedtime. I'd like to be on Raleigh James' show."
1: That's great.
2: He was actually the one that introduced me to you back in the 80s.
1: That's right. Well, absolutely. Get me his contact stuff, and I'll have John call him in the day while he is awake.
2: Yeah, he's an early morning person.
1: Well, I might still be up. So.
2: You and I are quite alike in that regard. Yes.
1: Yeah. So it's nice. And when I was reading one chapter, found out that his wife Kathy grew up listening to WGN.
2: Oh yeah, isn't that true?
1: Yeah.
2: Yeah, well, when I worked with him, I had some insight into what his personal life was, enough to realize that all was not.
1: Oh, absolutely. No, Catholic is the best thing that happened to him.
2: Well, I'll be the first to tell you that, because I had dinner with him back in 2008, and he had been with her, married to her for about, a year, I think.
1: Uh-huh.
2: And he was raving and raving and raving because, in life, sometimes we make poor choices on who we marry or hook up with. And the best thing to do is, when you got kids involved, it makes it difficult and everything. But at any rate, he did okay. He did okay.
1: It turned out to be great. And, knowing Dan, I know that he stayed there and exhausted every possibility of making it work. And finally, he cut the ties, and it was absolutely the best thing that happened to him. And I'm glad he found someone. And, this is now many years later, and they're still happy and together.
2: And I asked him at dinner that night, "Well, how did you and Kathy meet?" Match.com.
1: Right, exactly. Exactly.
2: And well, good.
1: Yeah, that would be Dan. Absolutely. Yeah.
2: But what a guy. Yeah. He was quite a character, and he's a lot of fun.
1: Well,
2: so, you want me to try to
1: hook
2: y'all up somehow?
1: Right, absolutely. I'd love to have him on.
2: Okay, I'll give him I think I already left him your email, but
1: okay.
2: I'll send you his info. So there we go.
1: Okay, good. Yeah, that would that'd be fun, and it's a wonderful book because there's all sorts of things in it that if he didn't write it would die when he did. So that's
2: he told me the abortion story when I worked for him.
1: Oh yeah,
2: he had such regret over that. I mean, he was still hurting. It's something you just don't get over. But anyway, guy's got a great conscience and. Think the world of him. It's about time that they're going to cut us off if I don't shut up.
1: Oh, you're right. It is.
2: So I better go.
1: Well, call me again soon.
2: I will.
1: Okay, thanks. Appreciate it. We'll pick it up after the news right here on WGN Radio.

0: WGN Radio. I'm Raleigh James. So yeah, it's Little Willie G. He was lead singer of The Midnighters, and they put this out on Chattahoochee in 1965. And that was the first one I heard. And I was talking about what a great, great record it was. And somebody said, you know, Nat King Cole originally. No kidding. And I went through my 45s, you know, those dark purple 45s on Capitol. And sure again, there it was, the flip of Lover Come Back to Me. I'm like, why didn't I ever play this? Just terrific. But, of course, I'm kind of sweet on Little Willie G. All right, so 888-876-5593. Victor is in Silver Springs. What's happening tonight, Victor?
1: Well, I am somewhat frustrated because there's a station on 1200 that's playing music. Mm-hmm. Every time I try to get the legal ID, it fades out on me. So I guess I have to keep trying until I finally get a station ID.
0: Do you think it's in America?
1: Yes.
0: Okay, and you're getting this at night?
1: Yes.
0: All right. I'm trying to think of Taylor, Michigan is on at night. I'm looking at people who, you know, there's a little Chicago radio station, RTO, but that... looking at people who've got kind of some power. North Syracuse, they've only got 1,000 watts, though. But I'm wondering, Newton, Massachusetts, it's directional, but they've got 50 kilowatts at night. But the here's why I didn't mention them first. As far as I know, they're all talk.
1: Yeah.
0: What kind of music are you hearing?
1: Mostly... from the 60s, 70s, 80s.
0: Okay, oldies.
1: And 90s.
0: Okay, so it's oldies. So trying to think of, who would that be? KYAA, are they, what are they doing? Well, that's too far. That's California. That's really interesting. I don't, I know who's on 1200, but I don't know who would be playing oldies. That's a great question. Obviously, WOAI is the 1A clear on that. But
1: I used to get them before everybody else jumped on that frequency.
0: Right. Oh, absolutely. Before the breakup of the clears, you know, first in 61 and then in 80. But, I'm thinking of the one in Fargo. That's like all talk, too. I think it's religion now. So that it's not the one in Fargo. And, at night, I'm wondering who's staying on at night as far as that goes.
1: They're not cutting their power.
0: Right, because, exactly. But I'm trying to think of anybody who has any power at night. Let's worry about what they're doing later. But most of them I know, like MUZ that I mentioned and Taylor, that's talk. That's not going to be, not going to be. So trying to think, iHeart's got something in Pennsylvania, but I don't think that's anything either. I also don't think that's got much power, but man, that's an interesting thing. Who is
1: playing music on that frequency?
0: Yeah. Well, if it was classic country, I would almost think it was WSML. That's in North Carolina, but they got 1,000 watts at night and 10 kilowatts in the day. But that's country, so it's not going to be that.
1: Yeah.
0: Man, that's interesting because a lot of these are daytimers. When I think of people on that frequency. So wow.
1: I used to have a book by Van A. Jones, and it listed stations by geographic location, stations by frequency,
0: right?
1: And then in the back of the book it was stations by call letters.
0: Oh yeah,
1: and that book really came in handy because when I got an e-skip one day, when my wife came home from work, I asked her to find WIPM, and it turned out to be a Channel 3 that I was getting from Puerto Rico that particular afternoon.
0: Yeah, there's great pattern books that the people who I subscribe to something now, I don't know, one of the DX Digest things, and they have great pattern books that has every pattern and every frequency and all that. But I just don't know who, the thing that's killing me on this is the idea that it's playing oldies. So I can't... imagine. And then I start to wonder, well, does it have to be America? And yeah, you know, and then I maybe not. So that's an interesting thing too. But
1: it couldn't be Ottawa because they're sports.
0: Yeah, right. And you know, I mean, we know it's like not in Argentina, so I don't even need to but yeah, the Ottawa station, that is 50. Then there's one in Vancouver, but that's too far away. And I think, and I'm not sure what they're doing now anyway. I think the last I heard it was like a dollar a holler, like the, whoever bought the time, so it was a cavalcade of, you know, might be Hindustani or something. But you got a couple XKCA stations in Mexico, but there again, I don't think you'd be hearing any oldies on them, that's for sure. So let's you know, what can that...
1: They also, you know, throw in music from the 90s, I think.
0: Well, you know, I also wonder, I mean, this is terrible, but I wonder, not many people do, you know, bootleg stations on AM, but I wonder if it's, you're not going to hear anything because they are not licensed.
1: Yeah, there's a friend of mine in Miami says that the FM band is crowded with pirates.
0: Oh, yes, absolutely. Haitian, especially, you know, French and all that. Yes. Dayton, Broward County are notorious right now. Yes.
1: I wish we could go back to the days when there aren't any translators, et cetera, on the FM band.
0: Yeah.
1: And I could get, you know, out of town stations when there's a drop or a skip. And I'll never forget, I think it was May 14th, 2014, I believe. And I was getting, for, oh, maybe a couple of hours, DOCM in St. John's, Newfoundland.
0: Right.
1: I recorded that, the ID and everything. They just finished up Smoke on the Water, and then they came in and said, this is Newfoundland's classic rock.
0: Yeah, VOCM. Yeah. They're a relative
1: Canadian
0: newcomer. Right.
1: I said, I'm getting Canadian TV as well. So she comes running over to my house, and she's looking at the screen. I said, this is Channel 2. I don't know where it's coming from, but I know it's Canadian.
0: Yeah.
1: She takes a look, and she says, oh, my goodness, that's my brother.
0: What? Oh, that's hilarious.
1: Yeah. So she stuck around with me, and then when I started getting the French-Canadian channels, she started translating. For example, there was a commercial for cat food and a couple other things. And then it slowly but surely faded out.
0: Oh, it will.
1: But the one thing I do remember about this E-Skip, I happened to land on 103.9, and I was getting this station from Iowa, and the DJ, she's saying, I just got a call from the engineer at WTOP, and they have their own news on
0: right.
1: the Frederick station. They're going to drop that, I guess, starting Saturday or something.
0: Yeah.
1: And it's going to be K-Love, I believe.
0: Just what we want, yeah.
1: Yeah.
0: Yeah. FM skip is so wonderful, but yes, it is usually only a couple hours. But usually on that duct, you can get other stations from the same area. So it's kind of neat if you get three or four of them. So,
1: now, a friend of mine in Pittsburgh told me he got a station from Missouri on skip one day, and then the next day he got the same Missouri station on drops.
0: Oh, interesting. Interesting.
1: Go figure.
0: Yeah. Yeah, I just looked up your TOP thing. Yeah, they lease the frequency, you know, to K-Love. So that's exactly what that is. My issue with translators isn't so much the purpose of using them for AM. It's that so many people use them as a backdoor to get second and third sub channels onto into locations where they otherwise couldn't, and that drives me crazy. I mean, they've obliterated the whole concept of HD radio. If you can get it on FM, why do you have it at all? Well, of course, they don't care about HD radio; they just care about getting it on FM. And yeah, that drives me crazy. So they're leasing it to Kalev. So that was a 19-year simulcast. That's Hubbard. And so, but hey, money talks. That's the deal. So they will in fact be Kalev on that particular translator.
1: Yeah, WBT is still on the air playing that loop.
0: Right.
1: About them.
0: Well,
1: being on FM.
0: I think that's all they're going to do until they decide what to do with it. And we've been keeping you up to date on what's going on with that tower site. And Johnny Caudill's doing a wonderful job trying to get it designated as a historic building, at least the transmitter building. But what he's discovered in the process is that the land which we thought was under contract is not. So the site has not yet been sold, which is good. And hopefully they'll be able to preserve the transmitter building. I'd love for them to preserve the Blonox Towers and all that, but that ain't going to happen.
1: The land is more valuable.
0: Of course it is. Of course it is. And we've been seeing that for decades. So, I assume they'll keep that loop until they finally get some buyers and figure out what they're doing. Kind of despicable, but, there it is.
1: I'm just wondering how they're paying for the electricity.
0: Yes, and isn't
1: that transmitter.
0: Well, you're spot on. You are so right on, because people don't realize how much it costs for an AM radio station. With FM, you can have 100,000 watts, but your ERP might only be putting 3,000 or 4,000 watts into it, depending on the height. But with AM, you're paying for every one of those ever loving watts. And believe me, I know many AM stations that have tried to downgrade their power so that they'd save on the bills. And in some cases, depending upon the EAS situation in the state, the FCC is saying no dice, which is a problem. But you're right. They are paying for that power. You're absolutely right. That's
1: now,
0: an interesting.
1: Nick told me that WYRE
0: in Annapolis.
1: I tried to get them earlier today, and I'm not getting them at all.
0: Right.
1: He says, yeah, they're barely on the air, maybe 200 watts or maybe down to 100 watts.
0: Yeah.
1: And their screen is totally disintegrated. And I don't know what's going to happen to that station.
0: I think, well, the AM's a daytimer, and I think they're about 250 watts. And they're very secondary. They're secondary, of course, to GY and Schenectady. So, the FCC is not going to in any way say you need to keep power on that. They wouldn't care if you turn in a license. It's sad.
1: Now, I know there was a station on 700. They were off the air most of the time a number of years ago. And then they come on for a few days, and then they go off. And I found out that the only way they could keep their license, they had to broadcast for so many days, and then
0: the law is very very codified. You have to be, if you're silent for 365 days, you lose the license. You can be silent up to a year, filing for that. But if you're 366 days, they'll pull it. I think one of the first 700s that started to make some noise on that frequency, of course, you had KLL in Salt Lake City, but the Humble Texas, that interfered a little with WLW, I thought.
1: When I used to listen to the trucking show.
0: Yeah.
1: The Truck and
0: Bozeman. Well, right, and before that was Truck and Bozeman.
1: Before WLW kicked them off.
0: Right.
1: The Hispanic station in Walkersville, Maryland, would stay on the air.
0: Oh, yeah, DMV.
1: So I called WLW and said, hey, I got a problem getting you tonight. Mm-hmm. This Hispanic station is they didn't even sign off. They just kept on going.
0: It's DMV. La Jefa.
1: Several times.
0: Yep. Yep, absolutely. That's Barack Broadcasting. So yes, absolutely. They're not supposed to, but they will. So hopefully LW jumped all over them.
1: Yes, I did tell WLW what was going on.
0: Yeah.
1: They thanked me profusely.
0: Okay, good.
1: Yeah.
0: Anchorage is on that 700 too, but it's K-Bear, but it's too far away to matter.
1: Yeah, the trucking show that I listen to, I just tell my electronic girlfriend to play The Overnight Drive with Steve Summers.
0: Oh, good.
1: And it's really fun to hear the truckers call in. I call in, my handle's Blind Man.
0: Okay.
1: Yeah.
0: Well, good. I'm glad he's still doing it. I think the first guy to really popularize that was Bill Mack years ago on WBAP in the 60s, actually. And then in the early 70s, virtually every 50-kilowatt station had an overnight trucking show. And I remember I used to have to take artists, when I was promoting records, I used to have to take artists to all of them. And I did this so often and so many times that I remember for one day I was walking around Des Moines looking for a pizza place, not realizing that I wasn't in Tulsa. So, you know, I had done KVOO the night before, and then I was on WHO that night, and it's like, I didn't know what town I was in. I thought, I've been doing this too long.
1: Yeah, and you just jogged my memory about a couple of e-skips over the years. One time I got every single station in Des Moines, Iowa.
0: Yeah, oh yeah, absolutely. KIOA, here we come.
1: Another day, I got every single station in Omaha.
0: Right. Right. Yeah, absolutely. I've had that happen as well. And it's the kind of thing, like I say, if you were in Omaha, you wouldn't want to listen to any of those. But the fact that you're sitting miles away, it's like, man, this is fascinating. So,
1: yeah.
0: Yeah.
1: When I called the Iowa station when I was getting them, and she was telling me, the engineer from WTOP called me and told me what was happening. Oh, I think it was Spirit Lake, Iowa.
0: Okay, sure.
1: Yeah. But anyway, I know Nick is probably on the line, so let me get off here.
0: Well, good to talk to you.
1: I'll yak at you another time.
0: I'll look forward to it. Thanks. Appreciate it. All right, so 888-876-5593, 888-88-RALEIGH. The other thing I used to love to do was listen DX on planes. You know, they supposedly wouldn't let you, but the hell with that. And that was actually fascinating how that would work when you're at 31,000 feet. All right, so we'll get to Marguerite and to Linda and to Ruth and hopefully you on WGN Radio.

0: WGN Radio. I'm Raleigh James. There's Fran's Request, Go Jimmy Go, 1959 on Ace. And this is somewhat confusing because also in 1959, Jimmy Clanton was in the movie, but it wasn't Go Jimmy Go. The movie was Go Johnny Go, and the song, even though it was a hit at the time, was not in the movie. It was Chuck Berry who's singing the song, but Jimmy Clanton was the star of the movie. He's Johnny Melody in the movie, and it's Alan Freed and all that. So it was a Hal Roach movie, so you know it's the usual suspects. So Richie Valens was in that movie as well. Sandy Stewart, girl who did my coloring book, yeah. So in any event, it was a big year for Jimmy Clanton, who was in Johnny Go while he was singing Go Jimmy Go. Confused? Give me a few more minutes. 888-876-5593. Margarita's in Chicago. Welcome to WGN Radio.
1: Oh, good morning, and thank you for taking my call.
0: Always.
1: That's a new one for me because, you know, I was born in 1959, so I'm learning, listening, and learning at the same time.
0: Ah.
1: Okay. And thank you, friend, for that request because we Raleigh James Dances, we were just moving to it real good. So, just trying to catch my breath, co-captain. Well, no, you are our captain,
0: no.
1: Our co-captains. That was a good dance song. Thank you.
0: My pleasure.
1: Mm-hmm. And to the lady who made the request, the Ella Fitzgerald song request, okay, I'd like to help her out with what she's looking for, maybe. When she mentioned she's looking for pizza, she mentioned ballpark pizza. Well, Chicago and Jewel Food Stores has a Home Run Inn pizza.
0: Oh.
1: Maybe that's the brand she's looking for. And then they have Ballpark Frank's hot dogs.
0: Yeah, here we have Chicago's Home Run Inn. There's their history. Mm-hmm. All right.
1: And then there's, for hot dogs, there's Ballpark Frank hot dogs.
0: Okay.
1: And that should be sold in Jewel.
0: Okay.
1: And if not, if there's anything usually in any grocery store, but in Jewel's in particular, talk to the manager. They'll try to order it and get it in for you.
0: All right.
1: Mm-hmm. And, you know, to get the phone number to the Jewel, if you have an old receipt, usually it's at the top of the receipt, that phone number. Or there's a city phone number, 311, that one can call 24/7, 24 hours a day. It's available in Chicago, 311. And give them whatever it is you're looking for, and they'll help you with it.
0: Oh, great.
1: Get that phone number for you. Mm-hmm. Okay,
0: great.
1: And thank you.
0: Well, thanks for calling. Appreciate that.
1: And you're welcome, and I'll keep listening to the good music. And
0: okay, good. Great to have you. All right, so yeah, looking at this Home Run pizza, looking at pictures of the, don't look at pictures. I'm getting hungry as I speak. That's not a good thing at all. 888-876-5593. Linda is in Richardson Park. What's happened, Linda?
2: Hi, how are you? I just wanted to call and just touch bases with you, let you know they updated my clinic visit for the lighthouse, and they're going to try and make me some glasses. I'm glad about that.
0: Oh, great. When? And, when's the appointment?
2: It's this coming Friday.
0: Oh, good. Well, you'll have to let us know next week.
2: Yeah, I'd be glad if they can get me some glasses, maybe.
0: Yeah.
2: So, they're going to recommend me. If they feel I need to see a doctor, they'll do that also.
0: Yeah.
2: A thorough check. Then I also go out to Florida November 3rd. That's a while.
0: Okay.
2: It's a long wait.
0: Yeah, it is.
2: But, you know, what can I do? There's other people in the same situation with me. So I just, you know, just take everything one day at a time. But I wanted to tell you, I love your show, but you always say, well, I'm not going to be here long. I don't know. I probably, when I die, ain't nobody going to do nothing. Just throw all my stuff away. But you know what? You are going to be here a long time because you're doing God's work. There's so many people out there that's lonesome, that's blind. They work.

0: just to hear you because you cheer them up.
1: That's nice.
0: You're the only station that talk good sense to these poor sick people, which is, I'm one of them too, handicapped people, and they love it, and I love it too. I don't know of any other show on the radio like yours. You are such a unique person. And you're very smart. you might say you're not, but we all know you are. So I wanted to tell you to keep on doing what you're doing, and I wanted to ask you to play me a few records because
1: I listen to this
0: election. I come up with stuff that you wouldn't believe how people died. They said how Marilyn Monroe died.
1: Yeah.
0: And stuff like that. You know, it was awful. But getting on a good tune, I'd like for you to play a couple of records for me. One I've been thinking about, Frankie Lima, I'm on the outside looking in.
1: Okay.
0: And then I'd like for you to play the Staple Singers, Respect Yourself.
1: Okay.
0: And then I also like to hear you play Family Reunion. Did I say that already?
1: Nope.
0: Yeah, Family Reunion. I think that's better.
1: Now, I'm pretty sure you're I'm on the outside looking in is actually Little Anthony and the Imperials.
0: Yeah, that's what I'm thinking about.
1: All right.
0: A beautiful song.
1: Okay.
0: And then I like a song by, you played a good song by Nat King Cole, but I also like Inseparable. He sings that with his daughter, but that might be a long entry, so you might not be able to play that one.
1: Oh, I don't have to play the whole thing, but yeah, that was one of the four duets that they did together. Unforgettable was the song.
0: Oh, yeah, that's beautiful. And how many did I give you so far?
1: Four. Well, we got Outside Looking In, Respect Yourself, Family, Unforgettable, so that's four.
0: Okay, and I also like for you to play, I always say by Lil Junior Walker, Cleo Beck. I love that song.
1: Which one?
0: Cleo's
1: Back. Oh, yeah, absolutely. All right.
0: I love that song. And then you might not be able to find it, but it's by, what's his name? He was in the movie. Oh, my God. I can't think of his name. Loving You. I can't think of it.
1: Give me more words.
0: His name was Newton, is his last name. He was in the movie Las Vegas Vacation. Loving You Because You're Beautiful.
1: Okay.
0: He sang it in the movie.
1: Really? All right. Now, you're not thinking about Wayne Newton, are you?
0: Yes, that's who I'm talking about.
1: You really are, huh? All right, Wayne Newton. And which song by Wayne Newton? You're the first Wayne Newton request I've ever gotten.
0: Am I?
1: Yeah.
0: One he sang in the movie Las Vegas Vacation. Loving you is easy because you're beautiful. Loving you.
1: All right.
0: Easy because you're beautiful. I remember Wayne Newton from a kid up because my grandfather loved him from Wayne Newton. My grandfather was an old countryman, man.
1: Well, I remember when Wayne Newton came out and they first released Donka Shane, the record promoters had to say it was Mr. Wayne Newton because a lot of us thought that it was a woman.
0: Oh. Yeah, so, when he was young, he was plump. And I think his brother sang with him or something.
1: I don't know. He used to be local in Phoenix for a while doing some TV stuff and all that. So, yeah.
0: Well, he used to come on the TV show because my grandparents lived in Mississippi. And they would always, Christmas special, they'd always have Wayne Newton singing all the time. And my grandfather would make us watch it because my grandfather was, he was too country. That's all I can tell you.
1: All right.
0: He was too country.
1: All right.
0: You can play that. Did I give you my six?
1: I think that I'm writing down Wayne Newton, which I think was fifth. So let's see. Loving You. One, two, three, four. Yeah, you gave me six. Exactly.
0: Okay, yeah, but I want you to just keep doing what you're doing. Everybody love it. And you cheers up everybody.
1: That's so kind of you to say. It's always good to hear from you, Linda. The show gets better when you call, so call me again soon.
0: All right.
1: Okay, thanks.
0: Love you.
1: Appreciate it.
0: God bless you.
1: All right,
0: bye-bye.
1: You too. So, 888-876-5593-8888. Raleigh, I'm not sure I've heard Loving You, so maybe we'll hear it next, coming up on WGN Radio.

0: so beautiful.
1: All right, the quality on that file is just terrible. Let me see if I can do better. I didn't realize it was going to be the Minnie Riperton record, but yes, I guess it's from the movie. But let's see, do we have a better version of that somewhere? And apparently, right from the movie, here we go. Ellen Griswold is going to, I guess, do the high notes. We'll see.
0: Really a magical group of people. And, Greg, give me some birds. Let me hear some birds.

0: think we know who sent the dress.
1: All right, very good. Never heard it before and may never hear it again, but that's looks like that was a classic movie there. All right, so 888-876-5593. We've got Trish, your first-time caller in Chicago. 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
2: Hi, how are you?
1: All right, how about yourself?
2: Oh, fine. Just laying in bed listening to you. And I growing up, I loved Wayne Newton.
1: So you were the one. All right, we found you, Trish. All right.
2: Well, he was, he used to be on the Jackie Gleason show a lot.
1: Uh-huh.
2: And he played an accordion. He was very musically talented.
1: Yeah.
2: And my favorite song is, now don't laugh, Won't You Come Home, Bill Bailey.
1: All right.
2: Well, it's my most favorite song. And Wayne Newton used to sing that.
1: Yeah.
2: So I never heard the song that you just played before. That was a new one.
1: Yeah, that's pretty old. It's apparently from the movie. But his big hits were, of course, Donka Shane and then Red Roses for a Blue Lady and Daddy, Don't You Walk So Fast.
2: Right, exactly. But he used to sing these old ones.
1: Yeah.
2: Then he kind of changed his whole, you know, he just looks different now than he did when he was.
1: Yeah. Oh, yeah, absolutely.
2: Yes. But I thoroughly enjoy your show, and I think you have the patience of a saint, is all I can say.
1: Well,
2: you're amazing.
1: Well, that's so kind of you. Now, I hope you're going to call again, because the show gets better when you call.
2: Okay, well, thank you.
1: All right.
2: Good night.
1: Thanks
2: Take
1: a lot.
2: Care. Bye-bye.
1: Okay,
2: bye.
1: Bye. Appreciate bye-bye. It. Yeah, because it's absolutely caller-driven. The show is as good as you guys are. So, thanks for propping me up here. So, 888-876-5593, 8888-Raleigh. And let's see, I believe Ruth is in Gurnee. So, Ruth, welcome back to WGN Radio.
3: Hi, good evening, Raleigh. I'm here, you're there.
1: Indeed.
3: I often fall asleep when, on Monday nights, I do really well because there's so many callers, and for some reason, the sleep doesn't overtake me, and I'm waiting for all the music that gets played. That's the greatest blessing, is the requests. Some of these requests and some of your choices are pure blessings to the nth degree. So when I get a disappointment that I've fallen asleep and I've missed songs, you know, for maybe 2 or 3 hours, that's a great big disappointment. Anyway, did you ever get to the A Sleigh Ride in July song?
1: Yes, I did. You didn't hear it? Oh, God, tell me you did. Tell me you heard it.
3: No,
1: oh, God.
3: What can I tell you that I didn't hear?
1: Oh, it? God. I don't want to play this again. But I did.
3: Oh, really? Okay. All right. Well, that's a disappointment then. Somehow it must have been one of the nights. If people talk too long, I get bored. I lose interest, and it comes on me without me controlling it. I just go to sleep. So anyway, tonight I have comments to make about who says you can never come home again. I've experienced some unique things out of the blue, like a bolt, and they are phenomenal. And I was a member for a long time of Gaelic Park, far south of Chicago. Takes a long time to get there. Lots of festivals and time spent there. Even took one of my Ogden grandsons there for one of the Memorial Day festivals. So I re-entered into membership, and I got a copy of what they send as a member, the Irish American newspaper.
1: Oh.
3: And it was like good news, that song, Bye Bye Miss American Pie, you know, the news on the doorstep. I don't want to put newspapers on my doorstep, especially as of recently, you know, in the last few years. But I'd say it's a good 5 or 6 years since I've had my membership that I had there for years. So the newspaper was filled with lots of advertisement, phenomenal editorial, phenomenal columnists, pictures, photography. It was like you're traveling to Ireland but it's right here in Chicago and in the Chicago area. They even had ads from Catholic Charities. So many advertising ads that they're paying for. But the interesting thing is, I decided I want a subscription, not the one I get for free by being a member, but directly because they gave a price list of subscriptions. In other words, $100 for 3 years or $50 for 2 years and whatever it was for 1 year. So I have a few people I want to send subscriptions to because the newspaper is that good.
1: Well, and now wait a minute. You know you can pick up free location, free copies at various locations.
3: Now, wait a minute. I know that it's St. Raleigh, but how do you happen to know about the free locations? Fox Lake Bank and...
1: Well, there's a ton of them as far as that goes.
3: Highland Park, right, the Irish Restaurant.
1: Yeah, it's IAN, and they have a website with all the stuff that you would see in the newspaper. And
3: but
1: they
3: you
1: are,
3: know that right off the top of your head.
1: Yeah. Well,
3: you didn't even take a breath.
1: Useless information. I specialize in it.
3: Hardly. Not from all what the other callers all have to say. But the unique thing is that while I did get one Ogden grandson to the Gaelic Park, he rode the Ferris wheel the whole entire time and missed all the entertainment and all the fabulous stuff. Another one, we marched in the parade with the Gaelic Park unit, and then we went to the Irish Cultural Center. He's now in the military in the Middle East. Well, I want to get two prescriptions to my two military grandsons and a couple of other ones because I think that this is a phenomenal way of bringing home this incredible community and stories and everything from I Can See all the way to Ireland with that newspaper. Now, the publisher is listed for calling up for the subscription. I can't get a subscription to the Waukegan New Sun, Lake County New Sun, for years because you have to go online to get it. Everything out there is online.
1: Right, and this is, by the way, this is too, as far as that goes. You can actually see all the back issues and all that, and I'd have an email address to help you.
3: I have tons of back issues.
1: Yeah, right. And so you have ended the night. Call me tomorrow night. We'll talk more about it.
3: All right.
1: Thanks. All right. So on that note, we thank Adam for keeping us on the air. Apologies to Elizabeth. We didn't get there, but we will tomorrow night. 21 hours from now, we'll do it all again. Until then, that's a wrap. We also thank John for screening your calls. But above all, I thank you for calling. That's what makes the show a pleasure for me to do. Talk to you in 21 hours. I'm Raleigh James. It's WGN Radio.
4: 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I'm Grant Marshall, 2020 News. Real news, real stories, real fun. Another brick in the wall, Schoolhouse Hawk. No longer just the teacher droning on. Some schools are starting to station small plastic non-lethal aircraft in classrooms to hit back against active shooters. These drones smash windows, pepper spray gunmen, and ram perps at 60 miles an hour, the Washington Post reports. Teachers deploy the drones with a panic button or an app, but some aren't thrilled with such weaponry in schools. But Uvalde showed what happens when first responders don't. Parks and Ruination. She craved paradise and put up a snaking plot. Big bang leery as some diva Las Vegas went nuclear over having to pay $14 for parking. So schmuck be a lady decided to ditch the car in the lot and call in a fake bomb threat cop say. Pulp Friction as the popo pounced and shut downtown Vegas for 4 hours. Alleged Luna bombers now looking at serious time parking her posterior in the pokey. Blotto pilot, crazed and infused, a couple of kooky kids cruising around San Mateo, California in a Waymo, juiced up joyride and juvenile geniuses cops suspect. The popo in pursuit after getting word claiming the pair of possibly plastered pint-sized 15-year-olds were firing gel blasters out the windows as their Delulu driverless diversion produced public panic. Danger things detained by deputy dogs as Waymo rules require sprites of passage under 18 have an adult on board. Talking about my dimwit degeneration? And that's what's happening. I'm Grant Marshall, 2020 News.
1: 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We started right at 10. 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

0: WGN Radio. I'm Riley James. 3 hours to spend together. If it's on your mind, I'll make sure it's on mine. And I'll play requests as well. So we'll talk to Marty in Whiting. In fact, I was going to talk about him, actually, behind his back, but he's on hold, and we'll talk to him next. But he had asked a little about the Chantels, and particularly in light of the fact that, of course, Arlene Smith passed away a week ago. And she really was absolutely the voice. But there's some interesting things about this group, as far as I'm concerned. If you look at stats, you'll find out that they were the third girl group to top the African-American charts. Well, top five anyway. If you're wondering, the Teen Queens and the Bobettes. All right. Now, what's interesting, of course, is the Teen Queens and the Bobettes were fairly past tense early on. The Chantels had staying power more to the point of the oldies concerts that started in about 1970 and continued really till 2023 with the remaining living Chantel, who was Lois Powell, appearing. That was a Jerry Blavitt concert in Philadelphia in October of 2023, and that was it. So it was a big tribute deal. The reality, though, is they are something because of Richie Barrett. That's really what it comes down to. A Philadelphian who'd been around, he was in the Valentines and a number of other things. But here were the Chantels. They were in high school. They were singing. Now, unlike a lot of their contemporaries, they were not influenced by gospel. They actually classical music. In fact, Arlene Smith had received classical training at Carnegie Hall when she was about 12 years old. And she did the lyrics and the music. But here was Richie come along, and he's the one who got him signed to End Records, George Goldner's label. And the first thing they did was He's Gone. And Arlene Smith wrote it. And it got to about, number 71 on the pop charts. I don't think it charted R&B, interestingly, but that next record, maybe, that was big. Number 2 on the R&B charts, 15 on the Hot 100, sold over 1 million copies, gold disc, the whole deal. And that led George Goldner to release an album of the Chantels with, of course, Maybe on it and a few other things. And that too, sold 1 million copies. Now, what's interesting is when it came to George Goldner's label, that really was it for hits. Arguably, I Love You So, which got to number 14 on the R&B charts, but languished below number 40 on the pop charts. But then they got a deal with Carlton, and that was their last hit, and almost as big as their first hit, and that was 1961 with "He's Gone," Look in My Eyes, and that was big, and of course Richie Barrett involved start to finish, and that was it. But when N dropped him, that's when Arlene Smith at the end of 1959 left. And some of the other gals too. I know one of them left because they were going to try to get a college education. I don't know what happened with that, but in any event, Arlene tried to go it alone, and really, you know, as far as that goes, success eluded her all the way around. Look in My Eyes, by the way, was without Arlene. Interestingly, the rest of Carlton, as I mentioned, didn't do anything. And so we would normally say, well, that's the end of the Chantels. Well, even without Arlene, they changed labels and, not really managers. I think Richie stayed with them the whole time. But the three constants in the group were Jackie Landry and Sonia Goring and Renee Minus. And in 1970, Arlene Smith came back to record one single for RCA with them, and that also did nothing. But this is about the time, as I say, when the package tours for oldies shows are starting out, and suddenly there's new life in the Chantels, and Arlene Smith is front and center and touring. And in fact, I think Carol Douglas, who later, of course, would have a hit single with Dr. Sauter, was in the group, and one of the gems, Louise Bethune, who later went to the Crystals. But Arlene continued to try to have a solo career, and it just didn't happen. But I'll tell you what, on those oldies shows, that was huge. In fact, Doo-Wop 50, the PBS special, you had Arlene Smith reuniting with the original members who were still alive and dedicating Maybe to Jackie Landry, who had died of Erie a few years before that. But they had been around for quite a while, unlike, as I say, the Teen Queens and the Bobettes. I think the most interesting thing about the Chantels was probably Arlene Smith's voice, because it just stood out. And, you know, like it or hate it, and there are people who will argue on both sides of that, but they had what the other gals didn't, and that was lasting power, at least on the oldies circuit. So that's the deal of the Chantels, and now you know. All right, so rest in peace, Arlene. Marty in Whiting, welcome back. Get the magic twanger out here to WGN Radio. How are you?
1: Pretty good, Raleigh. That was a wealth of information.
0: All right. Yeah. Stuff,
1: thank you.
0: Stuff you'd never otherwise want to know, and now you can forget it all.
1: Well, one thing that sticks out in my mind, you said at 12 years old, she performed at Carnegie Hall?
0: She was taking classes at Carnegie Hall in classical music.
1: Wow.
0: She wasn't performing
1: at 12,
0: but she enrolled. It was a program, and she had enrolled in that and actually had a classical foundation.
1: That's awesome.
0: Yeah.
1: Well, the reason I called, and thank you very much for keeping me in mind, and I've told you more than a few times now, when I request a song, I always try to make sure I record it. So, but here's my question real quick. This morning at 7:35 a.m., this 103.9 out of Valpo, it's only 3,000 watts.
0: Mm-hmm.
1: I was trying to win some concert tickets. All of a sudden, after the weather and traffic got done, the classic rock station went to a country song. So I'm like, okay, I need to get the signal back again. I didn't even touch my radio. My coffee was set down. My newspaper was set down. So after like, a few seconds, he had to be the 10th caller. So after like 15 minutes, I called back to the DJ, Scott Rosenberg from 103.9. He goes, yeah, Marty, why? I said, well, it went to a country song. He was, Marty, it must have been the atmosphere.
0: Right.
1: Because I'm a retired construction worker. What did he mean by that,
0: okay,
1: Raleigh?
0: When we all know about AM DXing, of course, because of the ionosphere layer at night. But there is absolutely the concept of FM DXing, and it's based on tropoducting, basically. And what it is it's usually in the summer months, usually when it's hot. Doesn't have to be, but that's most common. And it affects FM and VHF, because, of course, the FM band is on the VHF band between channel 6 and 7. And that's why you can pick up channel 6 way at the end of the dial. All right. So that said, what happens atmospherically is almost literally like a duct forms. And suddenly you'll be sitting there. And let's say my favorite story for me is I was driving through Washington, D.C., and all of a sudden I was able to pick up three stations from Little Rock. And I laughed because there were stations, if I was in Little Rock, I never would have listened to. But because I was driving on the Beltway, I was just fascinated with this, listening to every word. And, very often it will be like that it will come in from another area. First time I ever encountered it, we were living in a hotel that had a TV, because I mostly didn't have TVs growing up. But this hotel had TV. And I was watching something in the morning, and all of a sudden I got a station identification from Houston. And I just thought this was the coolest thing. So I had to learn all about it. So that's what it is.
1: That makes a lot of sense.
0: Yeah.
1: Well, Scott told me when I, like 5 till 8 o'clock this morning, he goes, Marty, try again tomorrow, 7:35. I said, okay, I will.
0: and you probably won't hear it again. But, unlike the AM, which is on the ionosphere layer with tropoducting, that's tropospheric ducting. That's what it stands for. And they actually have forecasts online for this. There's not much VHF use anymore, obviously, but still quite a bit of FM. And it is fascinating what will happen. And it will only be for a brief period of time, like you found out. It could be a couple hours, but it won't be more than that. And then it just disappears like it was never there.
1: Wow. That's crazy.
0: Well, I'll tell you what, it also wreaks havoc on a lot of other networks that aren't necessarily audio. So it is an interference problem, including on some of the mobile networks.
1: Mm-hmm. Well, one more question then before we hang up. So that involves, like, even at nighttime, sometimes I can get the 103.9 mm-hmm. instantly. And Scott told me, he goes, well, Marty, sometimes at nighttime, you know, it's, he didn't say different atmosphere, but still, because I know nothing about the radio waves and the music biz, or the radio waves. But anyways, that plays an effect even at nighttime then, Raleigh?
0: No, not really. It doesn't matter whether it's day or night with tropoducting. Obviously, with the ionosphere layer with AM, it's all about at night. But with tropoducting, it can easily be 3 in the afternoon.
1: Okay. Well, thank you for answering my question, and I'll let you go. You got a ton of callers. But I will, I got my phone charged up when you play Maybe for me, so.
0: I will play Maybe for you next. Now, let me say one other thing about tropoducting when I say it's not influenced by night. To a degree, it is, because we're talking about the cycle of the sun, and so we're talking about the lower atmosphere. So sunset, you know, the ground cools off a lot faster than the air higher up, so that creates a temperature inversion, and you can wind up with a lot of good tropoducting then. Sunrise, the same deal. But it has much more mm-hmm. to do, you know, with, instead of sunset or moonlight, much more to do with how the high pressure works up and all that. Okay, now you know.
1: Oh, my gosh, Raleigh. I'm only a high school graduate.
0: Well, that's all you need to be. Have you ever seen the exams for eighth graders 100 years ago? My God, college graduates couldn't pass it. So you're doing fine.
1: Thank you very much.
0: All right. Thanks for calling. Appreciate it. All right. So 888-876-5593 is 8888 Raleigh. And I'm sure for people who are really into FMDXing, you're probably vomiting by my explanation. But, hey, it'll do. We'll get to Nick in Chicago. There's room for you two coming up. And, yes, Maybe by the Chantels is next on WGN Radio. Oh, but before I do, I know Adam is already saying, come on, Sea Crane, I can do this. We're talking about radio. So I got to think of the Sea Crane Company. And right now I want to mention the CC Radio 2E. It is my bedside companion. I love this radio. And the deal is that you're not going to find any reception better than the radios that Bob Crane has developed, period. Whether it is AM or FM, like many of us many years ago, he was disgusted with the state of radio reception and said he could do better, and he did. But in addition to terrific AM and FM receptions, built for it, really, is that all these radios have other features that are really neat. Now, firstly, the foundation of the 2E is that it's built to pull in weak, distant AM and FM stations with clarity. So I always like to say, take your average radio, tune to a distant station or something you're picking up that's kind of scratchy, then take the CC2E next to it, and it'll sell itself. The sound is great as well. 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It also includes NOAA weather with an alert, and there are other emergency communications you can get with a 2-meter ham band. 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

WGN Radio. I'm Raleigh James. Well, that was the one that did it for the Chantels. And if you look at the original end of 45, it was recorded October of 57, by the way, but first charted in January of 58. You'll see the writer's credit. Yeah, it should say Arlene Smith. It absolutely should, but it doesn't. George Goldner is co-writer on just about everything since he owned the label. And one of his friends, I forget the guy's first name. His name was Case, and it says Casey, and that was the dynamic duo. But trust me, it was Arlene Smith. All right, so there you have it. 888-876-5593. We will check out what's going on in the world at large, give you another of your requests. We'll come back and we'll talk to Nick in Chicago and John in Covington, and hopefully you on WGN Radio.

0: WGN Radio. I'm Riley James. I admitted I fell asleep during that. Yeah, tell you what. Yeah, it's certainly soothing. All right, 1900 yesterday, and that was Don and Beloit's request, and happy to play it. That's a medley of Liz Damon's hit. Liz Damon's Orient Express was the group. They appeared, last night I was trying to think of it, and then it came to me. They were in the garden room of Hilton's Hawaiian Village, which is a big thing in Waikiki. Anyway, they were there for like a year and a half, and it was Liz and her sister Etta and another gal whose name I forget. And then the backup band were all Asian guys, hence Orient Express. That's why it was Liz Damon's Orient Express. And they were there for a few years. They were very popular. But this is literally a medley of their hit. And originally it was on a little local label, Makaka. And then they wisely licensed it to someone else. In this case, I don't know how wise, White Whale, for distribution. And it became a hit, recorded in late 1970 and peaked in early 71. And that was it. After Hilton Hawaiian Village, hung around, so to speak, went to some other locations, but ultimately got a gig in a lounge in Las Vegas. And so the band and Etta got there. Etta, meanwhile, became a comedian. I've never heard any of the albums, but from people I know there, they say, yeah, she's actually pretty funny. So Liz is still in Las Vegas. Etta ultimately got married and moved to New Jersey. As far as I know, she's still alive, raised some kids, the usual stuff. So that's Liz Damon's Orient Express, 1900 yesterday. All right, Marty is calling back. Okay, good. So he got his recording. All right, well, that was most of maybe. Glad you got it.
1: Thank you, Raleigh. I record that. John told me he's not supposed to pass along information, but thank you very much.
0: My pleasure. Thanks. Appreciate it. Yeah, that's the deal. He won't because the show happens on the air. And a lot of people will call and just say to Joe, well, I don't want to talk to her on the air, but tell her this. And he just won't because you got to talk to me on the air. And I'll look forward to hearing from you. John is in Covington. Welcome to WGN Radio, John.
2: Hey, Riley, I just thought I'd let you know, not that you or anybody else would really care, but I think there's a few of us, of you out there, not you, but people in general. My wife went to the Barry Manilow concert in Columbus Sunday night, and supposedly it's going to be like his last tour and things like that, and he's 83,
0: yeah.
2: And my wife said... you can kind of tell that, the voice is given out. He moves good. He his stage presentation is great. He's a professional entertainer. I don't know why it wouldn't be. But the voice is given out a little bit.
0: Well, he's had some problems. In fact, most of these are rescheduled dates. Tomorrow night he'll be in Cincinnati at Heritage Bank. But these have been rescheduled dates, and then probably will be his last concert. Then in August he'll be at the Westgate for a while, which is the old Las Vegas Hilton, and so I think he'll be there like for a month or two.
2: Let me ask you, you would know better than anyone I really know, that there's two songs of his I really like, and that's about it. I went and seen Barry Manilow with my wife, about 35 years ago. She was supposed to go with two of her sisters. Well, one of the sisters, her water broke. So you know what that means.
0: Absolutely. What are the songs? What are the songs that you like?
2: I write the songs.
0: Okay.
2: And this one, the next one I'm going to mention is... I just don't know if it got to the top 40 or what. I really like it. Bandstand Boogie.
0: Oh, yeah. No, that was a pretty big hit. I Write the Songs was written by Bruce Johnson of the Beach Boys.
2: Oh, yeah?
0: Yeah. And that was the deal. But, Bandstand Boogie was very popular, So, yeah, both hits. My favorite thing by him is actually one that doesn't make sense to play in public because it's very maudlin, but it's a great song, and it's called Sandra.
2: Well, yeah. Not familiar.
0: Let's put it this way, with lines like, she cut her wrists quite by mistake. It was touch and go for a while. Yeah. But it is just a great song. And in fact, when I first heard it, I it was on that album with a dark blue cover that I think had Mandy on it anyway. But
2: that's right.
0: Sandra's on that, and it's just great. So
2: okay, so you know, my wife's and I quit going to concerts for two reasons. For health issues that I have, and the other thing is why do I always, I pay this money, like, I've seen Paul McCartney I don't know how many times, and I love the guy, and I've seen him, I'm lucky to live where I live because I can see an entertainer that I like. I can see him in Louisville. If I want to see him 2 days later, I can see him in Dayton. You know, I'm very fortunate to live where I live. So, but at the same time, it's like I paid, the last time I seen Paul McCartney, I paid $300 for one ticket, $300 for each ticket, right? So I always get stuck behind the people that think they can sing and they can't sing, and I paid this money, all this money, and I have to listen to them sing as opposed to Paul McCartney sing, and it's just, that's why I quit going. Besides the health issues, that's why I quit going. It just drives me crazy.
0: Yeah, I don't like most live performances because I want everything to sound exactly like it did on the single, and of course that's almost never the case. The only two acts I knew who did that were the Duprees and the Jive Five. But back to Sandra a moment. I just looked it up. They actually released this as a single in 1974. I can't imagine why they would do that because it's he wrote it, one of my favorite songs, and other people have recorded it and badly. He nails it. Nobody else does it like him. But it's just not the kind of thing that's a feel good song, you know.
2: Right. Yeah. It kind of takes away. I mean, I haven't heard it, you know, I don't make it a point to, anyway, but yeah, it takes away from the rest of the album, the feel good part.
0: Well,
2: you know?
0: I don't know that the rest of the album necessarily had a feel good part, and if you're sitting there listening at home, it's great. It's just not a group participation thing. But that said, now that I've talked so much about it, you know, I gotta play it.
2: Well, so the other thing, I'm switching gears here, Dave from the north side, he seems to have discovered, what's his name?
0: Stan Freberg.
2: Yeah, he seems to, and Dave, just keep listening or whatever, do what you gotta do to listen to Stan Freberg, you'll love him. I just feel bad that Dave says he doesn't have a computer. Well, if he had one, he'd be a lot better off. Oh my goodness. Dave, just keep listening however you have to do it. I like the fact that I think it was Gene Martin and Jerry Lewis. Stan Freberg were a summertime replacement for their radio show around 1957 or so. And I mean to tell you, that is, it's really good entertainment.
0: Yeah, and there, it was summer of 57, and I think all of those are absolutely available, probably on vinyl as well. It was from July through October in 57, so you can absolutely find those, as well as the commercials. He did some of the best commercials, and
2: I agree with you.
0: You know, that Chung King spot was just classic. that probably was my favorite because there, you know, all those muscle car ads were out at the same time, so he took the treatment to Chung King, which I thought was
2: my
0: great.
2: My uncle, he was like in high school, like in 57 or so. Anyway, my favorite, he said, take this, keep it, I don't need it, whatever. It's a single of Stan Freberg, so it tells a story on side A and side B, but it's called Christmas Dragnet.
0: Oh, yeah.
2: It is so good. Oh, my. It's on Capitol. It is just excellent. Okay,
0: Raleigh. Thanks for calling. Appreciate it.
2: I kept your time. See you. Bye.
0: Okay. Stan also bankrupted an airline, and and it was worth it as far as I'm concerned. It was Pacific Air, not PSA, but it was a carrier in California. And in 1967, he created this print and TV campaign for Pacific Airlines. And unfortunately, the airline had had some incidents prior to this campaign. All right, they crashed repeatedly. And so Stan took it as a humor point, yeah, and he acknowledged that people fear crashing, so he did an entire campaign based on that, and it was just hilarious, but it put Pacific Air out of business. All right, so we'll get to Nick in Chicago, and there's a room for you two coming up, and yes, I'll play Sandra, since I talk so much about it, coming up on WGN Radio.

Sometimes she talks like a fool, but she helps at the store in the holiday rush, and she picks up the kids after school.

0: and listen to the rest of it. It's on Barry so Manilow too, and it's also it was a 45. Yeah, I don't know what they were thinking. I can't imagine that on a top 40 playlist, but it was a killer piece of writing, I thought. So 888-876-5593-8888. Raleigh, on top of that, we got to do something uplifting right about now. I'll tell you more about Stan bankrupting Pacific Air. It's not an exaggeration, but I was mentioning the Chung King commercial. This was 1966, and I just thought it was a piece of genius.
1: Announcing the 1966 Chung King.
2: Sleek, arrogant, a different breed of chow mein. You see it instantly in its bold new bean sprouts. It's crisp, aggressive water chestnuts. Talk about extras. You want bucket bamboo shoots? Power onions? You got it, mister, in the 1966 Chung King chow mein. Outside, too, you'll notice the revolutionary styling of its round cans right away. Wraparound labels, more pickup in the two cans taped together. That's standard equipment on this baby. Look at the way she handles. In the bottom can, independent vegetable suspension. And in the top can, where the action is, over 27 cubic inches of succulent Chung King sauce, loaded with high-performance chicken. Step up to the tuned chow mein, the 1966 Chung King. Noodles optional.
0: And they actually ran it. That's when commercials were fun. All right, so yeah, next hour I will tell you a little about Pacific Airlines if you missed them. And most people did. I don't even think Stan got permission, but I'll get to that. But Nick is in Chicago. Welcome to WGN Radio, Nick.
3: Yeah, I was going to say that a separate thing from what I wanted to tell the screen about, but on Landecker's show, just on before yours, I got a little sniffle from the air conditioner.
0: Okay.
3: But anyhow, he said that there's a station, a radio station in California that recently went to all non-human. There's like a person, like one person working in like early morning and then late morning, then
0: they got rid of them all, including the guy who had been there 42 years.
3: They're basically going
0: automated. It hit the trades. Nothing that unusual, actually.
3: Okay, I thought it was this AI stuff.
0: I doubt, you know, I guess they could do anything, but I don't think so. It's a little Riverside station. It's the Inland Empire. It's outside of Los Angeles. I suspect it's just going to be automated, but we'll see.
3: Yeah, maybe it'll eliminate me someday. You'll have a automated AI call coming from Nick from outer space, you know, waving to you from somewhere.
0: I think the only sad part, like I said, there was a guy who was

0: you know what?
1: Yeah.
0: What famous song he had? Or
1: Elvis
0: I never
1: is
0: heard of
1: Elvis
0: it.
1: Is everywhere. It was on MTV. And for a while, he was on the Outlaw Country Channel on XM, The Loon in the Afternoon. So, and he put out some albums, but probably the Elvis is Everywhere was the best known. And he had a guy he worked with, Skid Roper, I think was his name. But in any event, big on MTV for a minute there, but sadly no longer with us. He was also in some some biopics, as they say, in that Jerry Lee Lewis film and some others.
0: Yeah, I'm watching the time. You let me know like 30 seconds, or something like that.
1: Yeah, well, you're doing better. You're doing a better job of it than I am, probably.
0: I try to be mindful of you.
1: He was on the air in several stations, WEBN in Cincinnati and KGB in San Diego and all of that stuff. And then when Kinky Friedman, who I used to like a lot, when Kinky Friedman tried to be governor of Texas, I think he ran his campaign. And that was, that was hilarious. Just the thought of it. So that was the deal. And drop dead. I think he was in San Juan, Puerto Rico, and just had a heart attack and died.
0: Yeah, that happens. Well, especially when we get older, you know.
1: Well, and that's the way to go. I mean, no one's ever said, "Lord, let me linger."
0: Really?
1: Yeah.
0: Right. Yeah. So, and USA Today, July 30th, the show's here that. Singer Paul Anka turns 85.
1: Yeah.
0: And it says actor-politician Arnold Schwarzenegger, 79.
1: Yeah.
0: So that's interesting how the years go by.
1: Yes, indeed.
0: All right. And, I think you got me loose now because of the clock.
1: We're getting there, but I'm glad you called. Do it again soon.
0: Yeah.
1: Okay, thanks. Okay. Appreciate it.
0: Thank you.
1: Yeah.
0: Bye.
1: No, that's absolutely the way we want to go, though. Just doing something we like and got to go. All right. So we have two more hours of whatever is on your mind. And yeah, I will look up that PAL campaign that Freeburg bankrupted an airline, not making that up. But it was a great bit. And I wish I had some of the trinkets that came with it. But we'll talk about that and maybe what else is on your mind. It'll be on mine as well, and that's for the next 2 hours right here on WWE.

WGN Radio. I'm Riley James. And yes, Stan in Dearborn gave me a few Chicago requests, and this is as Chicago as it gets. Doo-wop 1955, The Five Chances, the Austell brothers, along with Hilliard Jones and Reggie Smith and a couple other guys. Yeah, to make five, actually. And that was on Blue Lake, and interestingly enough, in 1955. So, all right, Bronzeville Record Manufacturing Company. Yeah. So there you have that. As far as Blue Lake, I don't know who owned it, but I know that it was a Chicago label. So,

0: things. Get back to, because I'll forget about it otherwise, the Stan Freberg deal. And I should back up. I say that Stan bankrupted them, but they were going to do that on their own. In fact, they were going to be part of a three-way merger. I think they ultimately were. But so what had happened, though, they had some incidents in the air, otherwise known as crashes. And so they come and they get Stan Freberg. They don't exactly tell him why, but that, and I'll get to that, but that's okay because he doesn't exactly tell him what he's going to do. He decided that 70% of the American public in 1967 had never flown on an airline, and the reason wasn't that they had nowhere to go, it's that they were white-knuckled flyers. And so he wound up writing a deal, and the headline was, "Hey there, you with the sweaty palms." Yeah, and then the copy, I'm paraphrasing. But wish the pilot would knock off all that jazz about there's Crater Lake coming up on the left down there, ladies and gentlemen, and tell you instead what the devil that funny noise was that you just heard. Okay, we made a big decision at Pacific Air recently. Enough with the scenic travelogue and the stewardess's nonstop smiles over the cocktails. We have a feeling you'd like to trade some of that for a short, snappy explanation of the turbulence you've been going through for 5 minutes while Lawrence Welk keeps bubbling over the Muzak just like nothing was wrong. Well, it's about time an airline faced up to something. Most people are scared witless of flying. Deep down inside, every time that big plane lifts off the runway, you wonder, is this right? An ad, by the way, sent the directors of PAL, Pacific Airlines, into shock. One complained the airline didn't want to lose PSA's accidental travelers. And Freberg mentioned, that's the only travelers you've got, people who thought they were on PSA. And the bottom line was that the airline was apoplectic when they knew that this was happening. And Freberg basically said, this is what you want. He didn't know how much they wanted it. All right, what the deal was, like they questioned, well, why would you do this? This is a California airline anyway. And he said, excuse me, the editors of Time and Newsweek live in California. Think of the PR value alone. And boy, did he get it, because when that campaign started, it was on the Huntley-Brinkley Report in 1967 and NBC. And, you know, I think one of them said, today, the first airline advertisement honest ever run, you know, that kind of thing, honest airliner. And so in addition to the campaign, Freberg had these security kits. They were great. This is what I wish I had one of, because they actually existed. They looked like a lunchbox, and they gave passengers a rabbit's foot with a note saying, not that you'll need this, but what can it hurt? A copy of Power of Positive Thinking, a pink security blanket with the word relax stenciled across it, some silly putty. And he even rewrote the stewardess's arrival message. As you may have noticed, ladies and gentlemen, we made it. Yeah, right. So now, as I say, Freberg is just relishing this because there is nonstop talk, and he figures this is just great. In fact, he was in the middle of planning the next campaign, was to paint an airline like a train, and with you with the captain wearing a railroad track and having the stewardesses walk down the aisles with pictures of things and all that. And what he didn't know, and this is when it was discovered exactly why they hired Freberg. Now, they might have been complaining about this, and yes, it did not go over well, but it got a lot of attention. And Pacific Airlines was part of a three-way merger that was proposed, Bonanza Airlines and West Coast Airlines, but PAL was the lame carrier. And in fact, management thought, well, we might be dumped out of this deal. And so that's why the people at Pacific Air wanted a campaign that would get attention. They didn't want it to get quite this much attention, but the bottom line is the merger went through. And that was that became Air West. And ultimately, Howard Hughes bought it as Hughes Air West. And there were stories about Howard Hughes wanting to resurrect some of those campaigns, but it never happened. But that was the deal. Pacific Air didn't exactly tell Freberg why they wanted him, and Freberg didn't exactly tell him what he was doing. It worked out pretty well. All right, so 888-876-5593 is 8888. Raleigh, Fran, and Austin, welcome back to WGN Radio.
1: Hey, Raleigh, you're talking about one of my favorites, and I used to have a whole bunch of Stan Freberg albums.
0: Yeah.
1: And, of course, when I had to get rid of my albums, I think I might have held on to a couple of those. They might be buried in the closet somewhere. There were just some things I couldn't bear to get rid of.
0: Yeah.
1: But, you know, even though I got nothing to play them on.
0: Right.
1: I thought, someday I'll get something to play them on.
0: Yes, you will, because after all, they make all those USB turntables now. You could just plug it right into your computer.
1: Yeah, and now that my computer is working again, sort of. Yeah. Well, my computer is working. It's the nut behind the computer that's not working as well.
0: All right.
1: But anyway, one of the things, I love the history of the United States thing that he did.
0: Yeah.
1: That whole, take an Indian to lunch this week.
0: Yeah.
1: Let him sit right down and munch. Let's get, you know, I'll do the brotherhood bit. Just make sure you don't make a habit of it.
0: Right.
1: But anyway, on to, usually I sing the praises of Metro Access, but now I'm kind of mad.
0: All right, let's hear it.
1: Well, they got these new buses, and what stupid person decided to get these buses for disabled people, I don't know. They must, well, I found out they got a cheap deal on them.
0: Of course.
1: But they have a huge step. There's a ramp, and I always have them put the ramp down, which is another story. But anyway, they have this huge step up. And then in the back, there is another huge step. And there's a pole kind of, but it's in the middle. It's no, it's kind of in the way more than it is an assistance. And it's just, you know, I've called Metro about these buses, and because a lot of people hate them. Whenever I tell any of the drivers, you know, I know I'm not blaming you, but I hate these darn buses.
0: Oh, well, yeah, absolutely. And you know you're not the only one. They're getting a lot of complaints.
1: Oh, no. No, that's what some of the drivers tell me. They have to be careful. They are monitored within an inch of their life. I mean, they're recorded, they're
0: yep.
1: videoed. So when, you know, when we got off the bus, one of the drivers said, oh, you know, because I said, I called them. And I said, I'm encouraging everybody that I hear, to, you know, complaining about it to call them. And if they, you know, and he said, that's not going to work. They're just going to circular file those. And I said, well, if they get enough of them, at least we'll annoy them.
0: Well, yeah, and of course what they're saying, and you've probably heard this, is they're deploying the Accessible Wayfinding Technology Project, the AWTP, to remove barriers. Now, what the hell that is and how that's going to remove anything from the bus, I can't imagine. And then, of course, they're saying, well, you can use paratransit, right, if you're going within 3/4 of a mile, maybe. And so we've ended rear door boarding and all that, but they have a director of system-wide accessibility. And I have to find out how to contact this human. Because
1: okay.
0: you're absolutely not alone.
1: No, I know I'm not. And even the wheelchair ramp is small. And, you know, some of the bigger wheelchairs, one of the drivers was telling me that even the wheelchair people are scared because it's hard to get down them.
0: Okay. His name is Martin Karethi, Karethi, martin.karethi@capmetro.org. And I've got his phone number, 512-389-7583. And I've got his address. Start there.
1: Oh, could you possibly, because I'm not where I can write,
0: of
1: could
0: course.
1: You possibly email that to me?
0: Of okay. course, of course.
1: And then I had a little confrontation with a driver about this. Because I said, are you driving a ProMaster? And he said, yes, I am. And I said, oh, then I'm going to need the ramp. because my knees just won't cut that step, and it's, you know. So I said, I'm going to need the ramp. And he said, oh, the step's not that high. You don't need it.
0: Uh-huh.
1: And I said, what? And he said, well, the step's not that high. You don't. I said, you do not tell me what I do and do not need.
0: Exactly.
1: And I said, what's your name? And, you know, he's all right, you know. And I said, you know, you do not tell me, just because I'm walking upright and I don't have a wheelchair, you can't tell me that I don't need the ramp.
0: Right.
1: I was furious. I'm glad I kept my volume low and I didn't cuss him out, but I wanted to. And so I'm going to call. I know you know, when he picked me up, and they've got logs of all that.
0: Yes.
1: So I am going to definitely, even though he wouldn't tell me his name, I'm going to turn him in.
0: Absolutely.
1: And and then he was real nasty when he had, because I have door-to-door service. And they can only take me as far as the elevator, which is fine. You know, I knew the suite number I was going to, and I was able to find it okay. But, you know, I mean, he just, you know, like practically ran me to the elevator.
0: Well,
1: and,
0: you do want to complain about that. And, you know, they're about as politically correct as it gets. So this is the last PR they want.
1: Right. And what I did, though, was when he was trying to pull me along and make me go real fast, and the harder he pulled, the slower I went.
0: Exactly. Exactly.
1: So, you know, but I was just in this fit to be tied, but these buses are just ridiculous.
0: So, I agree.
1: I will get a hold of somebody, but I heard from one of the drivers, and he said, oh, they're not going to do anything if you call them. The only thing you can do is go to your doctor and get a note that says you can't use those buses.
0: And what happens then?
1: I thought, no, there's got to be another way to do it than that. So I figured you might know something or someone that I could talk to.
0: Yeah, I've got this to send you right now, and I just realized the bottom of all this, after telling us about Martin Carithi and all that, it says, as of mid-2026, Garner Tabone serves as the executive vice president. So I guess that's above Martin, so you'll have that name as well. But I got phone numbers and email addresses and everything else, and it's going to you even as I speak.
1: Wonderful. Thank you.
0: Oh, sure. Happy to.
1: All right. Well, I guess that's about all I have for tonight. I had some requests and I forgot them.
0: Oh, no.
1: No. That bad.
0: Oh, God. I can relate totally, though. Absolutely. All right.
1: Well, I know one of them. One of them was, I don't know if you like this song or not, but Go Jimmy Go.
0: Oh, okay. Sure. Jimmy Clinton.
1: Yeah. I kind of like that. It's kind of funny.
0: Okay. Yeah. From the movie.
1: Yeah. Oh, I didn't know there was a movie.
0: Oh, yeah, the Alan Freed special.
1: Oh, okay.
0: It's probably, right. You know, I wouldn't be surprised. I'm going to look as we speak, but that's the kind of thing that I'd half expect to see on YouTube. Let me see.
1: Oh, and there's another song, and I know the lyrics, but I don't remember the name. It's something like, just because you left and said goodbye, did you think that I would sit and cry?
0: Is that just because... Oh, wait, I think I know what this may be, which actually I have to think of the artist now because it's a favorite song of mine. Great. All right.
1: Just because you think that you're so smart going around and breaking lovers' hearts,
0: let's see
1: before
0: if
1: I let this thing happen to me, darling, I would rather swim the sea.
0: let's see if it's Pat and the Blenders, all right, because that's the first thing I thought of. Now, of course, I'm not sure the lyrics are there, but we'll find out.
1: Nope.
0: It's a great song, though. You'll like it.
1: Oh, okay.

0: thought it was a great song.
1: Oh, I love it. Who is that again? The Blenders?
0: Pat and the Blenders. Now, you may say to yourself, Raleigh, who are Pat and the Blenders? And I would say, beats the hell out of me. And Pure Gold did the a cappella group, did a nice version of it. But Pat and the Blenders was the original.
1: I love that.
0: Yeah, that's just great. Because you think, yeah, exactly. Mm-hmm. And they were a Philly group, that I know. And there used to be this little record store in Camden, Fast Eddie's, who had this label, and they were on that. But all that said, I didn't know anybody in this group. And I think that Kenny Gamble might have cut something on them or some of them. But Just Because was on Fast Eddie Records in 1968. So now we have
1: it chart.
0: I doubt it. I would strongly doubt it.
1: It should have.
0: I know. I agree. So give me your Just Because lyrics again. Let me try to find this.
1: Let's see. Just because you left and said goodbye, did you think that I would sit and cry? Let's see. Before I let this thing happen to me, darling, I would rather swim the sea. That's also.
0: I think we're talking about the Lloyd Price record.
1: I think possibly so. Yeah.
0: I would bet that's it. All right, I'll play it for you next.
1: Okay. Thanks.
0: Okay. Thanks. Appreciate it. All right. Pretty sure that is Lloyd Price, and pretty sure we're going into news, and pretty sure that we'll get to Eduardo after it on WGN Radio.

0: WGN Radio. I'm Raleigh James. There he is, Lloyd Price, ABC Paramount, 1957, Just Because. And that was what Fran wanted to hear. I'll take Pat and the Blenders. But either way, there you have it. Eduardo is in Tampa. Welcome back to WGN Radio. What's happening tonight, Eduardo?
1: Yeah, well, over there in your area, this guy, American Line worker Randy Krah, I think that's how you say it, he's been sending luggage tags back to people. He says he sends like 40 a week.
0: Really?
1: Yeah. I saw this on Bill Geis, Willie Geis, NBC Sunday show.
0: How interesting.
1: Pretty interesting story. Yeah. And he's been doing it like for 10 years, sending these tags to the Americas, some of them to Canada, international countries.
0: Yeah, so that's interesting. So he works at Sky Harbor. So we're talking about lost decorative and sentimental luggage tags on the tarmac. Well, good for him, at his own expense, no less. And so they say they find about 40 lost bag tags a week. And Randy and his buddies clean them up, write a personalized note, and attach a fresh zip tie and mail them back. And so that's terrific. And, of course, you know, some of them are personal mementos as far as that goes. So good for him. All right.
1: Yeah.
0: Yeah, you're really just gambling when you check luggage because, you know, they basically can destroy it. And what they'll say is, oh, that was decorative. You know, I don't think slashing my bag is, that was decorative. So, all right.
1: I always, when I'm traveling, I always put a tag and I have my name and address on it just in case.
0: Yeah.
1: It would get lost.
0: Yeah. Yeah. Well, I just skip it all and don't get on the damn plane. So, right. So there you have it. Now, I wonder exactly what, because I'm sure he's been interviewed so many times. What he suggests, obviously, you know, you get the self-tag deal as well, and you do that. And there's a barcode, though, that adheres to suitcases. And that's interesting because the airline workers say, hey, not so fast. You can cause big headaches here. Great. The problem is, of course, if you didn't remove the little sticker from your last flight, this could be a problem. So, all right. Well, I'm telling you, just drive. So here you have it. All right.
1: You know, on the topic of travel, I saw this story again twice already. So apparently if you're going to Europe, and I'm kind of like considering going to maybe in December for the Christmas markets, but if you're thinking about going over there, especially like Europe, they're having problems because now people have to, I guess, do some kind of like fingerprints and some other thing, eye scan or something, and it's backing up the lines. And this, they're doing this so that way they don't have to do passport stamping.
0: That's interesting. So, is it voluntary? And this is,
1: well, I'm not sure. I mean,
0: I know this
1: is
0: the
1: like, for people this, staying there a long time or
0: well, I'm looking it up. It's an EU deal, of course. Entry exit system, the EES. It's fully operational now, don't you know? Replaces traditional passport stamps with mandatory biometric checks for non-EU travelers. Travelers must now provide both a facial image and fingerprints when entering and leaving the 29 country Schengen area. I don't know where Schengen is, but I'll tell you, I don't need to go. And so, when arriving for the first time, you'll use a self-service kiosk to scan your passport, submit your fingerprints, four of them, and have your face scanned. 29 countries cover the Schengen zone, France, Italy, Germany, Spain, Greece, Switzerland, Norway, and Iceland among them. Children under 12, holders of residence permits, and long-stay visa holders are exempt. Once registered, your biometric data is stored for 3 years. No stamps. Traditional ink stamps are being phased out in favor of this digital record. And like you say, long lines. And there's allow extra time for arrival and departure. Biometric processing delays are not unknown. And then there's the system pauses in cases of severe congestion. Border guards have sometimes paused the collection entirely, though the EU has tightened that, resulting in higher pressure on the system. Now, this is different from the ETIAS, the European Travel Information and Authorization System, a separate travel authorization visa for visa-free visitors expected in late 2026. They haven't rolled this out yet.
1: Okay.
0: Stay home.
1: Well, yeah, I mean, stay in the Americas.
0: Yeah, exactly. There's plenty of things to see in the Americas. Right. Go to Uruguay.
1: Yeah.
0: All right. Yeah.
1: Okay.
0: All right.
1: I'll definitely consider that.
0: Yes, thanks. Appreciate it.
1: Okay. Talk to you later this week. Thank you.
0: Right. And of course, if you go to Uruguay in summer, it's winter there. So, you know, watch your calendar. But when it's winter here, it's summer there. And Uruguay is very nice. All right. So 888-876-5593. Rita in Harwood Heights. What's up tonight, Rita?
2: Hey, thanks for taking my call.
0: Always.
2: I just had a couple questions. My doctor has gone on medical leave. And somebody else has taken over,
0: okay.
2: And he is German.
0: Okay.
2: And his first name is Wolf.
0: Okay.
2: Now, you know, sometimes on WGN I listen to this Wolfman Jack.
0: Well, Wolfman Jack's name was Bob Smith. He was from Brooklyn.
2: Oh, so that wasn't his real name, Wolf.
0: No, his name was Bob Robert Smith.
2: Oh, okay. Okay. And the other thing is, one time you had mentioned about Maidrite's Moline.
0: Yeah.
2: I grew up in that era. I just love those things. But my nephew is there in Moline, and he has Parkinson's, but he's still driving.
0: Uh-huh.
2: And I've asked him, please check and see if they're still there, because I have this awful taste every once in a while.
0: Right.
2: For a good Maidrite.
0: Right.
2: And I don't know if they're still available.
0: Maidrite is doing well. They're all over the place. You know, Davenport, they're in Waterloo. But they're also in Springfield, Illinois, and some other places as well. So I think they're in some locations in Minnesota, Missouri, Ohio, Illinois, Iowa. So uh-huh. So they used to have one in Denver. I think that one's gone. But I should try to see.
2: I have no idea.
0: Oh, yeah, Maidrite Corporation. Yeah, Bob, poor John. Oh, we're driving through. We have to stop at Maidrite. Yeah. So, Cedar Falls, Davenport, let's see, Des Moines, Dubuque, Durant, Lamoni, Marshalltown, Muscatine, Norwalk, Oskaloosa, Waterloo. Okay, let's see. Illinois, East Moline, Galesburg, Milan, Moline, and Quincy.
2: Okay.
0: Minnesota.
2: How did you find them?
0: Oh, well, you know, I drive the interstates. I find everything. So, you know, just drive by and say, oh, what is this? Let me try this. You know, that kind of thing.
2: Okay.
0: Yeah, I'm very brave that way. I'll try anything that looks interesting.
2: Well, right across the street, they used to have, I don't know if it's still there, a pizza place.
0: Uh-huh.
2: And they were, for a while, they were giving away these free pieces of pizza because they said it was a new product and they wanted people to taste them to see, you know, if they liked them. And so they were giving away free pieces of pizza.
0: Uh-huh.
2: And they were delicious. You know what they were?
0: What?
2: Sauerkraut pizza.
0: Oh!
2: It was the most delicious thing. How they made it, I don't know, but it had some sauerkraut in there.
0: Yeah, it's regional. Food. It's got fermented cabbage and Canadian bacon and pork. Yeah, there's a couple places that have that as far as that goes. So, yeah, sauerkraut pizza with Polish sausage and all that. But there's a lot of things like that. And I don't know if you can get them frozen. I wouldn't be surprised. But you certainly could get a recipe.
2: Yeah, okay.
0: Yeah.
2: We can't get, here in Chicago, we can't get that Southside pizza anymore.
0: Yeah.
2: The ballpark pizza or whatever they had. They don't have that anymore at the Jewel.
0: Yeah.
2: I was just wondering if you could play a request.
0: What do you want to hear?
2: Well, something by Ella Fitzgerald.
0: Okay.
2: Or Nat King Cole.
0: Okay.
2: Something nice and soothing.
0: Okay.
2: Know?
0: I'll do it.
2: Yeah.
0: You betcha. We'll do it. Okay, thanks.
2: Thanks a lot.
0: All right. Good deal. So 888-876-5593. We're going to check out Johnny and Austin here in moments right here on WGN Radio.

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1: WGN Radio, I'm Raleigh James, and that's The Flip Side of Lover Come Back to Me, 1953. And other than that Sunday, that summer, that is my favorite Nat King Cole song. So hopefully that's what we wanted to hear. All right, so 888-876-5593, 88-88, Raleigh. Johnny in Austin, what's happening tonight?
2: Well, that was a beautiful Nat Cole song.
1: Yeah.
2: Really, he had so many of them, but that was just what I think a lot of us needed to hear. It was mellow. It was just beautiful, and I didn't know that was one of your favorites.
1: Oh, yeah. It's way up there. You know, the first time I heard it was actually the Midnighters, you know, East L.A. stuff, and someone said, well,
2: really?
1: you know it's a Nat King Cole flip side. No! And I immediately looked through my collection, and yeah, it was on the back of Lover Come Back to Me.
2: Well, you said the East L.A. That wasn't the Little Willie G song, was it?
1: The Midnighters, yeah, absolutely. And
2: they did a Christian version.
1: Well, God's Love, I like that too. But originally, it was the Midnighters.
2: Whatever happened to Little Willie G?
1: He's still around again.
2: Is he?
1: Let's. There's so many things I can't tell you on the air. I'm right here.
2: Okay, that's cool.
1: Anyway, the bottom line is that he left the industry for a while for a very specific reason and found the Lord and vowed he'd never, ever do this again. And then he was preaching, had a ministry and all that. Then he came back to it. It's been about 25 years ago now, and put out that CD that had God's Love and Bless Our Love and all that kind of stuff. But
2: that was a compilation CD, and I looked at it on eBay, and it was like $100 or something.
1: Oh, no, I've got it from when it came out. But have you heard the version just by the Midnighters that he did originally?
2: No.
1: Okay, I'll play that next.
2: I want to give an award for the night to Fran for standing up for something that she needed to stand up about.
1: And yes.
2: I really respect that in a person. You know, there's a lot of people that whine about little stuff, but what she was talking about is big stuff.
1: It is big stuff, and Capital Metro is so holier than thou about everything that they do, and they just really screwed up on this.
2: Well, this city is a train wreck.
1: Yes, always has been.
2: I think it always will be. I mean, yes, it's pretty and everything, and a lot of people have moved here, and Austin has seen its better days, but, man, it's Looneyville. I'm sorry.
1: Yeah. I mean, the only place I know where they actively want to create traffic tie-ups so people will drive less.
2: Oh, really?
1: Oh, yeah, absolutely. That was the fight about should there be one-way streets. No, we want more traffic tie-ups.
2: Well, they got their wish.
1: Well, they absolutely, yeah, they did.
2: I moved here in 99, all right, to launch a new radio station that lasted a couple of years. That's typical for Austin and a lot of markets. But, back to what Fran was talking about, I really applaud somebody who has a legitimate issue that will act on it and not sit back and take a bunch of nonsense.
1: Yeah, I agree. I agree.
2: Good for you, Fran. You go for it.
1: Yeah, well, I wanted to keep us posted. We'll talk about it. Capital Metro hated me. They actively tried.
2: Oh, really?
1: They actively tried.
2: The short time?
1: They actively tried to get me off the air. Here's the deal. They were just terrible. And, of course, what they did was they instituted 24-hour bus rides. So I immediately gone and I said, it was winter. I said, do they not realize they've just created the mobile homeless? People are going to get on these buses and never get off them. But then again, no one's riding them anyway, so it might be all right. So, yeah, I had a whole thing with that. And, Capital Metro.
2: I don't think Austin was for you, obviously.
1: Well, no, I mean, but I told them that going in, and I wrote the contract. So.
2: Hey, let me mention Dan Mason's book, Radio Guy.
1: Yeah, I got it. In fact, it was very dangerous. John brought it to me last night, and I made the mistake of opening it, and then 4 hours later, I was still reading it.
2: Oh, I thought you were going to say you laid it on the stove.
1: No. Literally, it took 4 hours of my, I just didn't put it down. And
2: did you think it was good?
1: Yes. I read your little contribution as well. Very nice. Yes.
2: Very true. And I got it in my hand here. I finally did read the whole thing. Yeah. It's funny with a book, sometimes I will scan around it
1: right.
2: first and just kind of, I don't know if that's good or bad, but that's just me.
1: Well, you're not alone. You look at the contents, you say, "Oh, Mr. Pibb, let me read that." So, yeah, absolutely.
2: Yeah. So anyway, I spoke with him, and he said, when we first talked about being on your show, he said, "Oh, that's way past my bedtime." And then he relented, and he emailed me back. I said, "Really, forget my bedtime. I'd like to be on Raleigh James' show."
1: That's great.
2: He was actually the one that introduced me to you back in the 80s.
1: That's right. Well, absolutely. Get me his contact stuff, and I'll have John call him in the day while he is awake.
2: Yeah, he's an early morning person.
1: Well, I might still be up, so.
2: You and I are quite alike in that regard. Yes.
1: Yeah. So it's nice. And when I was reading one chapter, found out that his wife Kathy grew up listening to WGN.
2: Oh yeah, isn't that true?
1: Yeah.
2: Yeah, well, when I worked with him, I had some insight into what his personal life was, enough to realize that all was not.
1: Oh, absolutely. No, Catholic is the best thing that happened to him.
2: Well, I'll be the first to tell you that, because I had dinner with him back in 2008, and he had been with her, or married to her, for about, a year, I think.
1: Uh-huh.
2: And he was raving and raving and raving because, in life, sometimes we make poor choices on who we marry or hook up with. And the best thing to do is, when you got kids involved, it makes it difficult and everything. But at any rate, he did okay. He did okay.
1: It turned out to be great. And, knowing Dan, I know that he stayed there and exhausted every possibility of making it work. And finally, he cut the ties, and it was absolutely the best thing that happened to him. And I'm glad he found someone. And, this is now many years later, and they're still happy and together.
2: And I asked him at dinner that night, "Well, how did you and Kathy meet?" Match.com.
1: Right, exactly. Exactly.
2: And well, good.
1: Yeah, that would be Dan. Absolutely. Yeah.
2: But what a guy. Yeah. He was quite a character, and he's a lot of fun.
1: Well,
2: so, you want me to try to
1: hook
2: y'all up somehow?
1: Right, absolutely. I'd love to have him on.
2: Okay, I'll give him your. I think I already left him your email, but
1: okay.
2: I'll send you his info. So there we go.
1: Okay, good. Yeah, that would that'd be fun, and it's a wonderful book because there's all sorts of things in it that if he didn't write it would die when he did. So that's
2: he told me the abortion story when I worked for him.
1: Oh yeah,
2: had such regret over that. I mean, he was still hurting. It's something you just don't get over. But anyway, guy's got a great conscience and. Think the world of him. It's about time that they're going to cut us off if I don't shut up.
1: Oh, you're right. It is.
2: So I better go.
1: Well, call me again soon.
2: I will.
1: Okay, thanks. Appreciate it. We'll pick it up after the news right here on WGN Radio.

0: WGN Radio. I'm Riley James. So yeah, it's Little Willie G. He was lead singer of The Midnighters, and they put this out on Chattahoochee in 1965. And that was the first one I heard. And I was talking about what a great, great record it was. And somebody said, you know, Nat King Cole originally. No kidding. And I went through my 45s, you know, those dark purple 45s on Capitol. And sure again, there it was, the flip of Lover Come Back to Me. I'm like, why didn't I ever play this? Just terrific. But, of course, I'm kind of sweet on Little Willie G. All right, so 888-876-5593. Victor is in Silver Springs. What's happening tonight, Victor?
1: Well, I am somewhat frustrated because there's a station on 1200 that's playing music. Mm-hmm. Every time I try to get the legal ID, it fades out on me. So I guess I have to keep trying until I finally get a station ID.
0: Do you think it's in America?
1: Yes.
0: Okay, and you're getting this at night?
1: Yes.
0: All right. I'm trying to think of Taylor, Michigan is on at night. I'm looking at people who, you know, there's a little Chicago radio station, RTO, but that... you know, looking at people who've got kind of some power. North Syracuse, they've only got 1,000 watts, though. But I'm wondering, Newton, Massachusetts, has it's directional, but they've got 50 kilowatts at night. But the here's why I didn't mention them first. As far as I know, they're all talk.
1: Yeah.
0: What kind of music are you hearing?
1: Mostly... from the 60s, 70s, 80s.
0: Okay, oldies.
1: And 90s.
0: Okay, so it's oldies. So trying to think of, who would that be? Well, KYAA, what are they doing? Well, that's too far. That's California. That's really interesting. I don't, I know who's on 1200, but I don't know who would be playing oldies. That's a great question. Obviously, WOAI is the 1A clear on that. But
1: I used to get them before everybody else jumped on that frequency.
0: Right. Oh, absolutely. Before the breakup of the clears, you know, first in 61 and then in 80. But, I'm thinking of there's the one in Fargo. That's like all talk, too. I think it's religion now. So that it's not the one in Fargo. And, at night, who, you know, I'm wondering who's staying on at night as far as that goes.
1: They're not cutting their power.
0: Right, because, well, exactly. But I'm trying to think of anybody who has any power at night. Let's worry about what they're doing later. But most of them I know, like MUZ that I mentioned in Taylor, that's talk. That's not going to be, not going to be. So trying to think, iHeart's got something in Pennsylvania, but I don't think that's anything either. I also don't think that's got much power, but man, that's an interesting thing. Who is
1: playing music on that frequency?
0: Yeah. Well, if it was classic country, I would almost think it was WSML. That's in North Carolina, but they got 1,000 watts at night and 10 kilowatts in the day. But that's country, so it's not going to be that.
1: Yeah.
0: Man, that's interesting because a lot of these are daytimers. When I think of people on that frequency. So wow.
1: I used to have a book by Van A. Jones, and it listed stations by geographic location, stations by frequency,
0: right?
1: And then in the back of the book, it was stations by call letters.
0: Oh yeah,
1: and that book really came in handy because when I got an e-skip one day, when my wife came home from work, I asked her to find WIPM, and it turned out to be a Channel 3 that I was getting from Puerto Rico that particular afternoon.
0: Yeah, there's great pattern books that the people who I subscribe to something now, I don't know, one of the DX Digest things, and they have great pattern books that has every pattern and every frequency and all that. But I just don't know who, you know, the thing that's killing me on this is the idea that it's playing oldies. So I can't... imagine. And then I start to wonder, well, does it have to be America? And yeah, you know, and then I maybe not. So that's an interesting thing too. But
1: it couldn't be Ottawa because they're sports.
0: Yeah, right. And you know, I mean, we know it's like not in Argentina, so I don't even need to but yeah, the Ottawa station, that is 50. Then there's one in Vancouver, but that's too far away. And I think, and I'm not sure what they're doing now anyway. I think the last I heard it was like a dollar a holler, like the, whoever bought the time. So it was a cavalcade of, you know, might be Hindustani or something. But you got a couple AKSA stations in Mexico. But there again, I don't think you'd be hearing any oldies on them. That's for sure. So let's. You know, what can that...
1: They also, you know, throw in music from the 90s, I think.
0: Well, you know, I also wonder, I mean, this is terrible, but I wonder, not many people do, you know, bootleg stations on AM, but I wonder if it's, you're not going to hear anything because they are not licensed.
1: Yeah, there's a friend of mine in Miami says that the FM band is crowded with pirates.
0: Oh, yes, absolutely. Haitian, especially, you know, French and all that. Yes. Dade and Broward County are notorious right now. Yes.
1: I wish we could go back to the days when there aren't any translators, et cetera, on the FM band.
0: Yeah.
1: And I could get, you know, out of town stations when there's a drop or a skip. And I'll never forget, I think it was May 14th, 2014, I believe. And I was getting, for, oh, maybe a couple of hours, BOCM in St. John's, Newfoundland.
0: Right.
1: I recorded that, the ID and everything. They just finished up Smoke on the Water, and then they came in and said, this is Newfoundland's classic rock.
0: Yeah, VOCM. Yeah. They're a relative
1: Canadian
0: newcomer. Right.
1: I said, I'm getting Canadian TV as well. So she comes running over to my house, and she's looking at the screen. I said, this is Channel 2. I don't know where it's coming from, but I know it's Canadian.
0: Yeah.
1: She takes a look, and she says, oh, my goodness, that's my brother.
0: What? Oh, that's hilarious.
1: Yeah. So she stuck around with me, and then when I started getting the French-Canadian channels, she started translating. For example, there was a commercial for cat food and a couple other things. And then it slowly but surely faded out.
0: Oh, it will.
1: But the one thing I do remember about this E-Skip, I happened to land on 103.9, and I was getting this station from Iowa, and the DJ, she's saying, I just got a call from the engineer at WTOP, and they have their own news on
0: right.
1: the Frederick station. They're going to drop that, I guess, starting Saturday or something, and it's going to be K-Love, I believe.
0: Just what we want, yeah.
1: Yeah.
0: Yeah. FM skip is so wonderful, but yes, it is usually only a couple hours. But usually on that duct, you can get other stations from the same area. So it's kind of neat if you get three or four of them. So,
1: now, a friend of mine in Pittsburgh told me he got a station from Missouri on skip one day, and then the next day he got the same Missouri station on drops.
0: Oh, interesting. Interesting.
1: Go figure.
0: Yeah. Yeah, I just looked up your TOP thing. Yeah, they lease the frequency, you know, to K-Love. So that's exactly what that is. My issue with translators isn't so much the purpose of using them for AM. It's that so many people use them as a backdoor to get second and third sub channels onto into locations where they otherwise couldn't, and that drives me crazy. I mean, they've obliterated the whole concept of HD radio. If you can get it on FM, why do you have it at all? Well, of course, they don't care about HD radio; they just care about getting it on FM. And yeah, that drives me crazy. So they're leasing it to Kalev. So that was a 19-year simulcast. That's Hubbard. And so, money talks. That's the deal. So they will in fact be Kalev on that particular translator.
1: Yeah, WBT is still on the air playing that loop.
0: Right.
1: About the
0: being
1: on FM.
0: I think that's all they're going to do until they decide what to do with it. And we've been keeping you up to date on what's going on with that tower site. And Johnny Caudill's doing a wonderful job trying to get it designated as a historic building, at least the transmitter building. But what he's discovered in the process is that the land which we thought was under contract is not. So the site has not yet been sold, which is good. And hopefully they'll be able to preserve the transmitter building. I'd love for them to preserve the Blonox Towers and all that, but that ain't going to happen.
1: The land is more valuable.
0: Of course it is. Of course it is. And we've been seeing that for decades. So, I assume they'll keep that loop until they finally get some buyers and figure out what they're doing. Kind of despicable, but, there it is.
1: I'm just wondering how they're paying for the electricity.
0: Yes, and isn't
1: that,
0: well, that's you're spot on. You are so right on, because people don't realize how much it costs for an AM radio station. With FM, you can have 100,000 watts, but your ERP might only be putting 3,000 or 4,000 watts into it, depending on the height. But with AM, you're paying for every one of those ever loving watts. And believe me, I know many AM stations that have tried to downgrade their power so that they'd save on the bills. And in some cases, depending upon the EAS situation in the state, the FCC is saying no dice, which is a problem. But you're right. They are paying for that power. You're absolutely right. That's
1: now,
0: an interesting.
1: Nick told
0: yeah.
1: me that WYRE
0: in Annapolis.
1: I tried to get them earlier today, and I'm not getting them at all.
0: Right.
1: He says, yeah, they're barely on the air, maybe 200 watts or maybe down to 100 watts.
0: Yeah.
1: And their screen is totally disintegrated. And I don't know what's going to happen to that station.
0: I think, well, the AM's a daytimer, and I think they're about 250 watts. And they're very secondary. They're secondary, of course, to GY and Schenectady. So, the FCC is not going to in any way say you need to keep power on that. They wouldn't care if you turn in a license. It's sad.
1: Now, I know there was a station on 700. They were off the air most of the time a number of years ago. And then they come on for a few days, and then they go off. And I found out that the only way they could keep their license, they had to broadcast for so many days, and then
0: the law is very very codified. You have to be, if you're silent for 365 days, you lose the license. You can be silent up to a year, filing for that. But if you're 366 days, they'll pull it. I think one of the first 700s that started to make some noise on that frequency, of course, you had KLL.

0: Several times.
1: Yep. Yep. Absolutely. That's Barack Broadcasting. So yes, absolutely. They're not supposed to, but they will. So hopefully LW jumped all over them.
0: Yes, I did tell WLW what was going on. And,
1: yeah.
0: They thanked me profusely.
1: Okay, good.
0: Yeah.
1: Yeah, Anchorage is on that 700 too, but it's K-Bear, but it's too far away to matter.
0: Yeah, the trucking show that I listen to, I just tell my electronic girlfriend to play The Overnight Drive with Steve Summers.
1: Oh, good.
0: And it's really fun to hear the truckers call in. I call in, my handle's Blind Man.
1: Okay.
0: Yeah.
1: Well, good. I'm glad he's still doing it. I think the first guy to really popularize that was Bill Mack years ago on WBAP in the 60s, actually. And then in the early 70s, virtually every 50-kilowatt station had an overnight trucking show. And I remember I used to have to take artists when I was promoting records. I used to have to take artists to all of them. And I did this so often and so many times that I remember for one day I was walking around Des Moines looking for a pizza place, not realizing that I wasn't in Tulsa. So, I had done KVOO the night before, and then I was on WHO that night, and it's like, I didn't know what town I was in. I thought, I've been doing this too long.
0: Yeah, and you just jogged my memory about a couple of e-skips over the years. One time I got every single station in Des Moines, Iowa.
1: Yeah, oh yeah, absolutely. KIOA, here we come.
0: Another day, I got every single station in Omaha.
1: Right. Right. Yeah, absolutely. I've had that happen as well. And it's the kind of thing, like I say, if you were in Omaha, you wouldn't want to listen to any of those. But the fact that you're sitting miles away, it's like, man, this is fascinating. So,
0: yeah.
1: Yeah.
0: When I called the Iowa station when I was getting them, and she was telling me, the engineer from WTOP called me and told me what was happening. Oh, I think it was Spirit Lake, Iowa.
1: Okay, sure.
0: Yeah. But anyway, I know Nick is probably on the line, so
1: let me
0: get off here.
1: Well, good to talk to you.
0: I'll yak at you another time.
1: I'll look forward to it. Thanks. Appreciate it. All right, so 888-876-5593, 8888-Raleigh. The other thing I used to love to do was listen DX on planes. You know, they supposedly wouldn't let you, but the hell with that. And that was actually fascinating how that would work when you're at 31,000 feet. All right, so we'll get to Marguerite and to Linda and to Ruth and hopefully you on WGN Radio.

WGN Radio. I'm Raleigh James. There's Fran's Request, Go Jimmy Go, 1959 on Ace. And this is somewhat confusing because also in 1959, Jimmy Clanton was in the movie, but it wasn't Go Jimmy Go. The movie was Go Johnny Go, and the song, even though it was a hit at the time, was not in the movie. It was Chuck Berry who's singing the song, but Jimmy Clanton was the star of the movie. He's Johnny Melody in the movie, and it's Alan Freed and all that. So it was a Hal Roach movie, so you know it's the usual suspects. So Richie Valens was in that movie as well. Sandy Stewart.

0: art girl who did my coloring book. Yeah. So in any event, it was a big year for Jimmy Clanton, who was in Joe Johnny Go while he was singing Go Jimmy Go. Confused? Give me a few more minutes. 888-876-5593. Margarita's in Chicago. Welcome to WGN Radio.
1: Oh, good morning, and thank you for taking my call.
0: Always.
1: That's a new one for me because, you know, I was born in 1959, so I'm learning, listening, and learning at the same time.
0: Ah.
1: Okay. And thank you, friend, for that request because we Riley James Dances, we were just moving to it real good. So, just trying to catch my breath, co-captain. Well, no, you are our captain.
0: No.
1: We're co-captains. That was a good dance song. Thank you.
0: My pleasure.
1: Mm-hmm. And to the lady who made the request, the Ella Fitzgerald song request, okay, I'd like to help her out with what she's looking for, maybe. When she mentioned she's looking for pizza, she mentioned ballpark pizza. Well, Chicago and Jewel Food Stores has a Home Run Inn pizza.
0: Oh.
1: Maybe that's the brand she's looking for. And then they have Ballpark Frank's hot dogs.
0: Yeah, here we have Chicago's Home Run Inn. There's their history. Mm-hmm. All right.
1: And then there's, for hot dogs, there's Ballpark Frank hot dog.
0: Okay.
1: And that should be sold in Jewel.
0: Okay.
1: And if not, if there's anything usually in any grocery store, but in Jewel's in particular, talk to the manager. They'll try to order it and get it in for you.
0: All right.
1: Mm-hmm. And, you know, to get the phone number to the Jewel, if you have an old receipt, usually it's at the top of the receipt, that phone number. Or there's a city phone number, 311, that one can call 24/7, 24 hours a day. It's available in Chicago, 311. And give them whatever it is you're looking for, and they'll help you with it.
0: Oh, great.
1: Get that phone number for you. Mm-hmm. Okay,
0: great.
1: And thank you.
0: Well, thanks for calling. Appreciate that.
1: And you're welcome, and I'll keep listening to the good music. And
0: okay, good.
1: Thank you for the show.
0: Great to have you. All right, so yeah, looking at this Home Run pizza, looking at pictures of the, don't look at pictures. I'm getting hungry as I speak. That's not a good thing at all. 888-876-5593. Linda is in Richland Park. What's happened, Linda?
2: Hi, how are you? I just wanted to call and just touch bases with you and let you know they updated my clinic visit for the lighthouse, and they're going to try and make me some glasses. I'm glad about that.
0: Oh, great. When? And, when's the appointment?
2: It's this coming Friday.
0: Oh, good. Well, you'll have to let us know next week.
2: Yeah, I'd be glad if they can get me some glasses, maybe.
0: Yeah.
2: So, they're going to recommend me. If they feel I need to see a doctor, they'll do that also.
0: Yeah.
2: Thorough check. Then I also go out to Florida November 3rd. That's a while.
0: Okay.
2: That's a long wait.
0: Yeah, it is.
2: But, you know, what can I do? There's other people in the same situation with me. So I just, you know, just take everything one day at a time. But I wanted to tell you, I love your show, but you always say, well, I'm not going to be here long. I don't know. I probably, when I die, ain't nobody going to do nothing. Just throw my stuff away. But you know what? You are going to be here a long time because you're doing God's work. There's so many people out there that's lonesome, that's blind. They wait just to hear you because you cheer them up.
0: That's nice.
2: You're the only station that talk good sense to these poor, sick people. Which is, I'm one of them too, handicapped people, and they love it, and I love it too. If I don't know if any other show on the radio like yours. You are such a unique person, and you're very smart. you might say you're not, but we all know you are. So I wanted to tell you to keep on doing what you're doing. And I wanted to ask you to play me a few records because
0: I listen to this
2: Alexa and I come up with stuff that you wouldn't believe how people died. They said how Marilyn Monroe died.
0: Yeah.
2: And stuff like that. You know, it was awful. But getting on a good tune, I'd like for you to play a couple of records for me. One I've been thinking about, Frankie Lima, I'm on the outside looking in.
0: Okay.
2: And then I like for you to play the Staple Singers, Respect Yourself.
0: Okay.
2: And then I also like to hear you play Family Reunion. Did I say that already?
0: Nope.
2: Yeah, Family Reunion. I think that's better. Is that the OJ?
0: Now, I'm pretty sure you're I'm on the outside looking in is actually Little Anthony and the Imperials.
2: Yeah, that's what I'm thinking about.
0: Oh, okay.
2: That's
0: all right.
2: A beautiful song.
0: Okay.
2: And then I like a song by, you played a good song by Nat King Cole, but I also like Inseparable. He sings that with his daughter, but that might be a long entry, so you might not be able to play that one.
0: Oh, no, I don't have to play the whole thing, but yeah, that was one of the four duets that they did together. Unforgettable was the song.
2: Oh, yeah, that's beautiful. And how many did I give you so far?
0: Four. Well, we got Outside Looking In, Respect Yourself, Family, Unforgettable, so that's four.
2: Okay, and I also like for you to play, I always say it by Lil Junior Walker, Cleo Beck. I love that song.
0: Which one?
2: Cleo Beck.
0: Oh, yeah, absolutely. All right.
2: I love that song. And then you might not be able to find it, but it's by, what's his name? He was in the movie. Oh, my God. I can't think of his name. Loving You. I can't think of it.
0: Give me more words.
2: His name was Newton, is his last name. He was in the movie Las Vegas Vacation. Loving You Because You're Beautiful.
0: Okay.
2: He sang it in the movie.
0: Really? All right. Now, you're not thinking about Wayne Newton, are you?
2: Yes, that's who I'm talking about.
0: You really are, huh? All right, Wayne Newton. And which song by Wayne Newton? You're the first Wayne Newton request I've ever gotten.
2: Am I?
0: Yeah.
2: The one he sang in the movie Las Vegas Vacation. Loving You is easy because you're beautiful. Loving you.
0: All right.
2: Easy because you're beautiful. I remember Wayne Newton from a kid up because my grandfather loved him from Wayne Newton. My grandfather was an old countryman, man.
0: Well, I remember when Wayne Newton came out and they first released Donka Shane, the record promoters had to say it was Mr. Wayne Newton because a lot of us thought that it was a woman.
2: Oh, yeah, so, when he was young, he was plump. And I think his brother sang with him or something.
0: I don't know. He used to be local in Phoenix for a while doing some TV stuff and all that. So, yeah.
2: Well, he used to come on the TV shows because my grandparents lived in Mississippi. And they would always, Christmas special, they'd always have Wayne Newton singing all the time. And my grandfather would make us watch it. So, see, my grandfather was too country. That's all I can tell you.
0: All right.
2: He was too country.
0: All right.
2: You can play that. Did I give you my six?
0: I think that I'm writing down Wayne Newton, which I think was fifth. So let's see. Loving You. 1, 2, 3, 4. Yeah, you gave me six, exactly.
2: Okay, yeah, but I want you to just keep doing what you're doing. Everybody love it. And you cheers up everybody.
0: That's so kind of you to say. It's always good to hear from you, Linda. The show gets better when you call, so call me again soon.
2: All right.
0: Okay, thanks.
2: Love you.
0: Appreciate it.
2: Bless you.
0: All
2: Bye-bye.
0: Right, you too. So 888-876-5593-8888. Raleigh, I'm not sure I've heard Loving You, so maybe we'll hear it next coming up on WGN Radio.

0: so beautiful.
1: All right, the quality on that file is just terrible. Let me see if I can do better. I didn't realize it was going to be the Minnie Riperton record, but yes, I guess it's from the movie. But let's see, do we have a better version of that somewhere? And apparently, right from the movie, here we go. Ellen Griswold is going to, I guess, do the high notes. We'll see.
0: Really a magical group of people. And, Greg, give me some birds. Let me hear some birds.

0: Well, I think we know who sent the dress.
1: All right, very good. Never heard it before and may never hear it again, but that's looks like that was a classic movie there. All right, so 888-876-5593. We've got Trish, your first-time caller in Chicago. 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
2: Hi, how are you?
1: All right, how about yourself?
2: Oh, fine. Just laying in bed listening to you. And I growing up, I loved Wayne Newton.
1: So you were and the my, one. All right, we
2: I
1: found you,
2: one.
1: Trish. All right.
2: The one. Well, he was, he used to be on the Jackie Gleason show a lot.
1: Uh-huh.
2: And he played an accordion. He was very musically talented.
1: Yeah.
2: And my favorite song is, now don't laugh, Won't You Come Home, Bill Bailey.
1: All right. Well,
2: it's my most favorite song. And Wayne Newton used to sing that.
1: Yeah.
2: So I never heard the song that you just played before. That was a new one.
1: Yeah, that's pretty old. It's apparently from the movie. But his big hits were, of course, Donka Shane and then Red Roses for right. a Blue Lady and Daddy, Don't You Walk right. So Fast.
2: Yeah. Right, exactly. But he used to sing these old ones.
1: Yeah.
2: Then he kind of changed his whole, you know, he just looks different now than he did when he was.
1: Yeah. Oh, yeah, absolutely.
2: Yes. But I thoroughly enjoy your show, and I think you have the patience of a saint, is all I can say.
1: Well,
2: you're amazing.
1: Well, that's so kind of you. Now, I hope you're going to call again, because the show gets better when you call.
2: Okay, well, thank you.
1: All right.
2: Good night.
1: Thanks
2: Take
1: a lot.
2: Care. Bye-bye.
1: Okay,
2: bye.
1: Appreciate
2: bye-bye.
1: It. Yeah, because it's absolutely caller-driven. The show is as good as you guys are. So, thanks for propping me up here. So, 888-876-5593, 8888-Raleigh. And let's see, I believe Ruth is in Gurnee. So, Ruth, welcome back to WGN Radio.
3: Hi, good evening, Raleigh. I'm here, you're there.
1: Indeed.
3: I often fall asleep when, on Monday nights, I do really well because there's so many callers, and for some reason, the sleep doesn't overtake me, and I'm waiting for all the music that gets played. That's the greatest blessing, is the requests. Some of these requests and some of your choices are pure blessings to the nth degree. So when I get a disappointment that I've fallen asleep and I've missed songs, you know, for maybe 2 or 3 hours, that's a great big disappointment. Anyway, did you ever get to the A Sleigh Ride in July song?
1: Yes, I did. You didn't hear it? Oh, God, tell me you did. Tell me you heard it.
3: No, I,
1: oh, God.
3: What can I tell you that I didn't hear?
1: Oh, God. I don't want to play this again. But I did.
3: Oh, really? Okay. All right. Well, that's a disappointment then. Somehow it must have been one of the nights. If people talk too long, I get bored. I lose interest, and it comes on me without me controlling it. I just go to sleep. So anyway, tonight I have comments to make about who says you can never come home again. I've experienced some unique things out of the blue, like a bolt, and they are phenomenal. And I was a member for a long time of Gaelic Park, far south of Chicago. Takes a long time to get there. Lots of festivals and time spent there. Even took one of my Ogden grandsons there for one of the Memorial Day festivals. So I re-entered into membership, and I got a copy of what they send as a member, the Irish American newspaper.
1: Oh.
3: And it was like good news, that song, Bye Bye Miss American Pie, you know, the news on the doorstep. I don't want to put newspapers on my doorstep, especially as of recently, you know, in the last few years. But I'd say it's a good 5 or 6 years since I've had my membership that I had there for years. So the newspaper was filled with lots of advertisement, phenomenal editorial, phenomenal columnists, pictures, photography. It was like you're traveling to Ireland but it's right here in Chicago and in the Chicago area. They even had ads from Catholic Charities. So many advertising ads that they're paying for. But the interesting thing is, I decided I want a subscription, not the one I get for free by being a member, but directly, because they gave a price list of subscriptions. In other words, $100 for 3 years, or $50 for 2 years, and whatever it was for 1 year. So I have a few people I want to send subscriptions to, because the newspaper is that good.
1: Well, and now wait a minute. You know you can pick up free location, free copies at various locations.
3: Now, wait a minute. I know that it's St. Raleigh, but how do you happen to know about the free locations? Fox Lake Bank and...
1: Well, there's a ton of them as far as that goes.
3: Highland Park, right, the Irish Restaurant.
1: Yeah, it's IAN, and they have a website with all the stuff that you would see in the newspaper. And
3: but
1: they
3: you
1: are,
3: know that right off the top of your head.
1: Yeah. Well,
3: you, yeah, I mean, you didn't take a breath.
1: Useless information. I specialize in it.
3: Hardly. Not from all what the other callers all have to say. But the unique thing is that while I did get one Ogden grandson to the Gaelic Park, he rode the Ferris wheel the whole entire time and missed all the entertainment and all the fabulous stuff. Another one, we'd marched in the parade with the Gaelic Park unit, and then we went to the Irish Cultural Center. He's now in the military in the Middle East. Well, I want to get two prescriptions to my two military grandsons and a couple of other ones, because I think that this is a phenomenal way of bringing home this incredible community and stories and everything from I can see all the way to Ireland with that newspaper. Now, the publisher is listed for calling up for the subscription. I can't get a subscription to the Waukegan New Sun, Lake County New Sun, for years, because you have to go online to get it. Everything out there is online.
1: Right, and this is, by the way, this is too, as far as that goes. You can actually see all the back issues and all that, and I'd have an email address to help you.
3: I have tons of back issues.
1: Yeah, right, and so you have ended the night. Call me tomorrow night. We'll talk more about it.
3: All right.
1: Thanks. All right. So on that note, we thank Adam for keeping us on the air. Apologies to Elizabeth. We didn't get there, but we will tomorrow night. 21 hours from now, we'll do it all again. Until then, that's a wrap. We also thank John for screening your calls. But above all, I thank you for calling. That's what makes the show a pleasure for me to do. Talk to you in 21 hours. I'm Raleigh James. It's WGN Radio.
4: 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I'm Grant Marshall, 2020 News. Real news, real stories, real fun. Another brick in the wall, Schoolhouse Hawk. No longer just the teacher droning on. Some schools are starting to station small plastic non-lethal aircraft in classrooms to hit back against active shooters. These drones smash windows, pepper spray gunmen, and ram perps at 60 miles an hour, the Washington Post reports. Teachers deploy the drones with a panic button or an app, but some aren't thrilled with such weaponry in schools. But Uvalde showed what happens when first responders don't. Parks and Ruination. She craved paradise and put up a snaking plot. Big Bang Leary, as some diva Las Vegas went nuclear over having to pay $14 for parking. So Schmuck Be a Lady decided to ditch the car in the lot and call in a fake bomb threat cop, say. Pulp Friction, as the popo pounced and shut downtown Vegas for 4 hours. Alleged Luna Bombers now looking at serious time parking her posterior in the pokey. Blotto Pilot, crazed and infused, a couple of kooky kids cruising around San Mateo, California in a Waymo, juiced up joyride and juvenile geniuses cops suspect. The popo in pursuit after getting word claiming the pair of possibly plastered pint-sized 15-year-olds were firing gel blasters out the windows as their Delulu driverless diversion produced public panic. Danger things detained by deputy dogs, as Waymo rules require sprites of passage under 18 have an adult on board. Talking about my dimwit degeneration? And that's what's happening. I'm Grant Marshall, 2020 News.
1: 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We started right at 10. 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

0: WGN Radio. I'm Riley James. 3 hours to spend together. If it's on your mind, I'll make sure it's on mine. I'll play requests as well. So we'll talk to Marty in Whiting. In fact, I was going to talk about him actually behind his back, but he's on hold and we'll talk to him next. But he had asked a little about the Chantels, and particularly in light of the fact that, of course, Arlene Smith passed away a week ago. And she really was absolutely the voice. But there's some interesting things about this group as far as I'm concerned. If you look at stats, you'll find out that they were the third girl group to top the African-American charts. Well, top five anyway. If you're wondering, the Teen Queens and the Bobettes. All right. Now, what's interesting, of course, is the Teen Queens and the Bobettes were fairly past tense early on. The Chantels had staying power more to the point of the oldies concerts that started in about 1970 and continued really till 2023 with the remaining living Chantel, who was Lois Powell, appearing. That was a Jerry Blavitt concert in Philadelphia in October of 2023, and that was it. So it was a big tribute deal. The reality, though, is they are something because of Richie Barrett. That's really what it comes down to. A Philadelphian who'd been around, he was in the Valentines and a number of other things. But here were the Chantels. They were in high school. They were singing. Now, unlike a lot of their contemporaries, they were not influenced by gospel. They actually classical music. In fact, Arlene Smith had received classical training at Carnegie Hall when she was about 12 years old. And she did the lyrics and the music. But here was Richie come along, and he's the one who got him signed to End Records, George Goldner's label. And the first thing they did was He's Gone. And Arlene Smith wrote it. And it got to about, number 71 on the pop charts. I don't think it charted R&B, interestingly, but that next record, maybe. That was big. Number 2 on the R&B charts, 15 on the Hot 100, sold over 1 million copies, gold disc, the whole deal. And that led George Goldner to release an album of the Chantels with, of course, Maybe on it and a few other things. And that too, sold 1 million copies. Now, what's interesting is when it came to George Goldner's label, that really was it for hits. Arguably, I Love You So, which got to number 14 on the R&B charts, but languished below number 40 on the pop charts. But then they got a deal with Carlton, and that was their last hit, and almost as big as their first hit, and that was 1961 with "He's Gone," Look in My Eyes, and that was big. And of course, Richie Barrett involved start to finish, and that was it. But when N dropped him, that's when Arlene Smith at the end of 1959 left. And some of the other gals too. I know one of them left because they were going to try to get a college education. I don't know what happened with that. But in any event, Arlene tried to go it alone, and really. You know, as far as that goes, success eluded her all the way around. Look in My Eyes, by the way, was without Arlene, interestingly. The rest of Carlton, as I mentioned, didn't do anything. And so we would normally say, well, that's the end of the Chantels. Well, even without Arlene, they changed labels and, not really managers. I think Richie stayed with them the whole time. But the three constants in the group were Jackie Landry and Sonia Goring and Renee Minus. And in 1970, Arlene Smith came back to record one single for RCA with them, and that also did nothing. But this is about the time, as I say, when the package tours for oldies shows are starting out, and suddenly there's new life in the Chantels, and Arlene Smith is front and center and touring. And in fact, I think Carol Douglas, who later, of course, would have a hit single with Doctor's Daughter, was in the group, and one of the gems, Louise Bethune, who later went to the Crystals. But Arlene continued to try to have a solo career, and it just didn't happen. But I'll tell you what, on those oldies shows, that was huge. In fact, Doo-Wop 50, the PBS special, you had Arlene Smith reuniting with the original members who were still alive and dedicating Maybe to Jackie Landry, who had died area a few years before that. But they had been around for quite a while, unlike, as I say, the Teen Queens and the Bobettes. I think the most interesting thing about the Chantels was probably Arlene Smith's voice, because it just stood out. And, you know, like it or hate it, and there are people who will argue on both sides of that, but they had what the other gals didn't, and that was lasting power, at least on the oldies circuit. So that's the deal of the Chantels, and now you know. All right, so rest in peace, Arlene. Marty in Whiting, welcome back. Get the magic twanger out here to WGN Radio. How are you?
1: Pretty good, Raleigh. That was a wealth of information.
0: All right. Yeah. Stuff,
1: thank you.
0: Stuff you'd never otherwise want to know, and now you can forget it all.
1: Well, one thing that sticks out in my mind, you said at 12 years old, she performed at Carnegie Hall?
0: She was taking classes at Carnegie Hall in classical music.
1: Wow.
0: She wasn't performing
1: at 12,
0: but she enrolled. It was a program, and she had enrolled in that and actually had a classical foundation.
1: That's awesome.
0: Yeah.
1: Well, the reason I called, and thank you very much for keeping me in mind, and I've told you more than a few times now, when I request a song, I always try to make sure I record it. So, but here's my question real quick. This morning at 7:35 a.m., this 103.9 out of Valpo, it's only 3,000 watts.
0: Mm-hmm.
1: I was trying to win some concert tickets. All of a sudden, after the weather and traffic got done, the classic rock station went to a country song. So I'm like, okay, I need to get the signal back again. I didn't even touch my radio. My coffee was set down. My newspaper was set down. So after like, a few seconds, he had to be the 10th caller. So after like 15 minutes, I called back to the DJ, Scott Rosenberg from 103.9. He goes, yeah, Marty, why? I said, well, it went to a country song. He was, Marty, it must have been the atmosphere.
0: Right.
1: Because I'm a retired construction worker. What did he mean by that,
0: okay,
1: Raleigh?
0: When we all know about AM DXing, of course, because of the ionosphere layer at night. But there is absolutely the concept of FM DXing, and it's based on tropoducting, basically. And what it is it's usually in the summer months, usually when it's hot. Doesn't have to be, but that's most common. And it affects FM and VHF, because, of course, the FM band is on the VHF band between channel 6 and 7. And that's why you can pick up channel 6 way at the end of the dial. All right, so that said, what happens atmospherically is almost literally like a duct forms, and suddenly you'll be sitting there, and let's say my favorite story for me is I was driving through Washington, D.C., and all of a sudden I was able to pick up three stations from Little Rock. And I laughed because there were stations, if I was in Little Rock, I never would have listened to, but because I was driving on the Beltway, I was just fascinated with this, listening to every word. And, very often it will be like that, that it will come in from another area. First time I ever encountered it, we were living in a hotel that had a TV, because I mostly didn't have TVs growing up, but this hotel had TV. And I was watching something in the morning, and all of a sudden I got a station identification from Houston. And I just thought this was the coolest thing, so I had to learn all about it. So that's what it is.
1: That makes a lot of sense.
0: Yeah.
1: Well, Scott told me when I, like 5 till 8 o'clock this morning, he goes, Marty, try again tomorrow, 7:35. I said, okay, I will.
0: and you probably won't hear it again. But unlike the AM, which is on the ionosphere layer with tropoducting, that's tropospheric ducting. That's what it stands for. And they actually have forecasts online for this. There's not much VHF use anymore, obviously, but still quite a bit of FM. And it is fascinating what will happen. And it will only be for a brief period of time, like you found out. It could be a couple hours, but it won't be more than that. And then it just disappears like it was never there.
1: Wow. That's crazy.
0: Well, I'll tell you what, it also wreaks havoc on a lot of other networks that aren't necessarily audio. So it is an interference problem, including on some of the mobile networks.
1: Mm-hmm. Well, one more question then before we hang up. So that involves, like, even at nighttime, sometimes I can get the 103.9 mm-hmm. instantly. And Scott told me, he goes, well, Marty, sometimes at nighttime, you know, it's he didn't say different atmosphere, but still, because I know nothing about the radio waves and the music biz or the radio waves. But anyways, that plays an effect even at nighttime then, Raleigh?
0: No, not really. It doesn't matter whether it's day or night with tropoducting. Obviously, with the ionosphere layer with AM, it's all about at night. But with tropoducting, it can easily be 3 in the afternoon.
1: Okay. Well, thank you for asking my question, and I'll let you go. You got a ton of callers. But I will, I got my phone charged up when you play Maybe for me, so.
0: I will play Maybe for you next. Now, let me say one other thing about tropoducting when I say it's not influenced by night. To a degree, it is, because we're talking about the cycle of the sun, and so we're talking about the lower atmosphere. So sunset, you know, the ground cools off a lot faster than the air higher up, so that creates a temperature inversion, and you can wind up with a lot of good tropoducting then. Sunrise, the same deal. But it has much more mm-hmm. to do, you know, with, instead of sunset or moonlight, much more to do with how the high pressure works up and all that. Okay, now you know.
1: Oh my gosh, Raleigh. I'm only a high school graduate.
0: Well, that's all you need to be. Have you ever seen the exams for eighth graders 100 years ago? My God, college graduates couldn't pass it. So you're doing fine.
1: Thank you very much.
0: All right. Thanks for calling. Appreciate it. All right. So 888-876-5593 is 8888 Raleigh. And I'm sure for people who are really into FMDXing, you're probably vomiting by my explanation. But, hey, it'll do. We'll get to Nick in Chicago. There's room for you two coming up. And, yes, maybe By the Chantels is next on WGN Radio. Oh, but before I do, I know Adam is already saying, come on, Sea Crane, I can do this. We're talking about radio. So I got to think of the Sea Crane Company. And right now I want to mention the CC Radio 2E. It is my bedside companion. I love this radio. And the deal is that you're not going to find any reception better than the radios that Bob Crane has developed, period. Whether it is AM or FM, like many of us many years ago, he was disgusted with the state of radio reception and said he could do better, and he did. 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The sound is great as well. 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It also includes NOAA weather with an alert, and there are other emergency communications you can get with a 2-meter ham band. 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

WGN Radio. I'm Raleigh James. Well, that was the one that did it for the Chantels. And if you look at the original end of 45, it was recorded October of 57, by the way, but first charted in January of 58. You'll see the writer's credit. Yeah, it should say Arlene Smith. It absolutely should, but it doesn't. George Goldner is co-writer on just about everything since he owned the label. And one of his friends, I forget the guy's first name. His name was Case, and it says Casey, and that was the dynamic duo. But trust me, it was Arlene Smith. All right, so there you have it. 888-876-5593. We will check out what's going on in the world at large, give you another of your requests. We'll come back and we'll talk to Nick in Chicago and John in Covington, and hopefully you on WGN Radio.

0: WGN Radio. I'm Riley James. I admitted I fell asleep during that. Yeah, I'll tell you what. Yeah, it's certainly soothing. All right, 1900 yesterday, and that was Don and Beloit's request, and happy to play it. That's a medley of Liz Damon's hit. Liz Damon's Orient Express was the group. They appeared, last night I was trying to think of it, and then it came to me. They were in the garden room of Hilton's Hawaiian Village, which is a big thing in Waikiki. Anyway, they were there for like a year and a half, and it was Liz and her sister, Etta, and another gal whose name I forget. And then the backup band were all Asian guys, hence Orient Express. That's why it was Liz Damon's Orient Express. And they were there for a few years. They were very popular. But this is literally a medley of their hit. And originally, it was on a little local label, Makaka. And then they wisely licensed it to someone else. In this case, I don't know how wise, White Whale, for distribution. And it became a hit, recorded in late 1970 and peaked in early 71. And that was it. After Hilton Hawaiian Village, they hung around, so to speak, went to some other locations, but ultimately got a gig in a lounge in Las Vegas. And so the band and Etta got there. Etta, meanwhile, became a comedian. I've never heard any of the albums, but from people I know there, they say, yeah, she's actually pretty funny. So Liz is still in Las Vegas. Etta ultimately got married and moved to New Jersey. As far as I know, she's still alive, raised some kids, the usual stuff. So that's Liz Damon's Orient Express, 1900 yesterday. All right, Marty is calling back. Okay, good. So he got his recording. All right, well, that was most of maybe. Glad you got it.
1: Thank you, Raleigh. I record that. John told me he's not supposed to pass along information, but thank you very much.
0: My pleasure. Thanks. Appreciate it. Yeah, that's the deal. He won't because the show happens on the air. And a lot of people will call and just say to Joe, well, I don't want to talk to her on the air, but tell her this. And he just won't because you got to talk to me on the air. And I'll look forward to hearing from you. John is in Covington. Welcome to WGN Radio, John.
2: Hey, Riley, I just thought I'd let you know, not that you or anybody else would really care, but I think there's a few of us, of you out there, not you, but people in general. My wife went to the Barry Manilow concert in Columbus Sunday night, and supposedly it's going to be like his last tour and things like that, and he's 83, and my wife said... you can kind of tell that, the voice is given out. He moves good. He his stage presentation is great. He's a professional entertainer. I don't know why it wouldn't be. But the voice is given out a little bit.
0: Well, he's had some problems. In fact, most of these are rescheduled dates. Tomorrow night he'll be in Cincinnati at Heritage Bank. But these have been rescheduled dates, and then it probably will be his last concert. Then in August he'll be at the Westgate for a while, which is the old Las Vegas Hilton, and so I think he'll be there like for a month or two.
2: Let me ask you, you would know better than anyone I really know, that there's two songs of his I really like, and that's about it. I went and seen Barry Manilow with my wife, about 35 years ago. She was supposed to go with two of her sisters. Well, one of the sisters, her water broke. So you know what that means.
0: Absolutely. What are the songs? What are the songs that you like?
2: I write the songs.
0: Okay.
2: And this one, the next one I'm going to mention is... I just don't know if it got to the top 40 or what. I really like it. Bandstand Boogie.
0: Oh, yeah. No, that was a pretty big hit. I Write the Songs was written by Bruce Johnson of the Beach Boys.
2: Oh, yeah?
0: Yeah. And that was the deal. But, Bandstand Boogie was very popular, So, yeah, both hits. My favorite thing by him is actually one that doesn't make sense to play in public because it's very maudlin, but it's a great song, and it's called Sandra.
2: Not familiar.
0: Let's put it this way, with lines like, she cut her wrist quite by mistake. It was touch and go for a while. Yeah. But it is just a great song. And in fact, when I first heard it, I it was on that album, with a dark blue cover that I think had Mandy on it anyway. But
2: that's right.
0: Sandra's on that, and it's just great. So
2: okay, so you know, my wife's hand. And I quit going to concerts for two reasons. For health issues that I have.
0: Yeah.
2: And the other thing is, why do I always, I pay this money. Like, I've seen Paul McCartney I don't know how many times, and I love the guy. And I've seen him, I'm lucky to live where I live because I can see an entertainer that I like. I can see him in Louisville. If I want to see him 2 days later, I can see him in Dayton. You know, I'm very fortunate to live where I live. So, but at the same time, it's like I paid, the last time I seen Paul McCartney, I paid $300 for one ticket. $300 for each ticket, right? So I always get stuck behind the people that think they can sing and they can't sing, and I paid this money, all this money, and I have to listen to them sing as opposed to Paul McCartney sing, and it's just that's why I quit one. Besides the health issues, that's why I quit one. It just drives me crazy.
0: Yeah, I don't like most live performances because I want everything to sound exactly like it did on the single, and of course that's almost never the case. The only two acts I knew who did that were the Duprees and the Jive Five. But back to Sandra a moment. I just looked it up. They actually released this as a single in 1974. I can't imagine why they would do that because it's he wrote it, one of my favorite songs, and other people have recorded it and badly. He nails it. Nobody else does it like him. But it's just not the kind of thing that's a feel good song, you know.
2: Right. It kind of takes away. I mean, I haven't heard it, you know. I don't make it a point to anyway, it takes away from the rest of the album, the feel good part.
0: Well,
2: you know?
0: I don't know that the rest of the album necessarily had a feel good part, and if you're sitting there listening at home, it's great. It's just not a group participation thing. But that said, now that I've talked so much about it, you know, I gotta play it.
2: Well, right. So the other thing, I'm switching gears here. Dave from the North Side, he seems to have discovered, what's his name?
0: Stan Freberg.
2: Yeah, he seems to, and Dave, just keep listening or whatever.
0: Yeah.
2: Do what you got to do to listen to Stan Freberg. You'll love him. I just feel bad that Dave says he doesn't have a computer. Well, if he had one, he'd be a lot better off. Oh my goodness, Dave, just keep listening however you have to do it. I like the fact that I think it was Gene Martin and Jerry Lewis. Stan Freberg were a summertime replacement for their radio show around 1957 or so. And I mean to tell you, that is, it's really good entertainment.
0: Yeah, and there, it was summer of 57, and I think all of those are absolutely available, probably on vinyl as well. It was from July through October in 57, so you can absolutely find those, as well as the commercials. He did some of the best commercials, and
2: I agree with you.
0: You know, that Chung King spot was just classic. That probably was my favorite because there, you know, all those muscle car ads were out at the same time, so he took the treatment to Chung King, which I thought was
2: my
0: great.
2: My uncle, he was like in high school, like in 57 or so. Anyway, my favorite, he said, take this, keep it, I don't need it, whatever. It's a single of Stan Freberg, so it tells a story on side A and side B, but it's called Christmas Dragnet.
0: Oh, yeah.
2: It is so good. Oh, my. It's on Capitol. It is just excellent. Okay,
0: Raleigh. Thanks for calling. Appreciate it.
2: I kept your time. See you. Bye.
0: Okay. Stan also bankrupted an airline, and and it was worth it as far as I'm concerned. It was Pacific Air, not PSA, but it was a carrier in California. And in 1967, he created this print and TV campaign for Pacific Airlines. And unfortunately, the airline had had some incidents prior to this campaign. All right, they crashed repeatedly. And so Stan took it as a humor point, yeah, and he acknowledged that people fear crashing, so he did an entire campaign based on that, and it was just hilarious, but it put Pacific Air out of business. All right, so we'll get to Nick in Chicago, and there's a room for you two coming up, and yes, I'll play Sandra, since I talk so much about it, coming up on WGN Radio.

0: It's on Barry so Manilow 2, and it's also, it was a 45. Yeah, I don't know what they were thinking. I can't imagine that on a top 40 playlist, but it was a killer piece of writing, I thought. So 888-876-5593, 8888. Raleigh, on top of that, we got to do something uplifting right about now. I'll tell you more about Stan bankrupting Pacific Air. It's not an exaggeration. But I was mentioning the Chung King commercial. This was 1966, and I just thought it was a piece of genius.
1: Announcing the 1966 Chung King.
2: Sleek, arrogant, a different breed of chow mein. You see it instantly in its bold new bean sprouts. It's crisp, aggressive water chestnuts. Talk about extras. You want bucket bamboo shoots? Power onions? You got it, mister, in the 1966 Chung King chow mein. Outside, too, you notice the revolutionary styling of its round cans right away. Wraparound labels, more pickup in the two cans taped together. That's standard equipment on this baby. Look at the way she handles. In the bottom can, independent vegetable suspension. And in the top can, where the action is, over 27 cubic inches of succulent Chung King sauce, loaded with high-performance chicken. Step up to the tuned chow mein, the 1966 Chung King. Noodles optional.
0: And they actually ran it. That's when commercials were fun. All right, so yeah, next hour I will tell you a little about Pacific Airlines if you miss them. And most people did. I don't even think Stan got permission, but I'll get to that. But Nick is in Chicago. Welcome to WGN Radio, Nick.
3: Yeah, I was going to say that a separate thing from what I want to tell the screener about, but on Landecker's show, just on before yours, I got a little sniffle from the air conditioner.
0: Okay.
3: But anyhow, he said that there's a station, a radio station in California that recently went to all non-human. There's like a person, like one person working in like early morning and then late morning, then
0: They got rid of them. They got rid of them all, including the guy who had been there 42 years. Basically going automated. It hit the trades. Nothing that unusual, actually.
3: Oh, okay. Okay, I thought it was this AI stuff.
0: I guess they could do anything, but I don't think so. It's a little Riverside station. It's the Inland Empire. It's outside of Los Angeles. I suspect it's just going to be automated, but we'll see.
3: Yeah, maybe it'll eliminate me someday. You'll have an automated AI call coming from Nick from outer space, waving to you from somewhere.
0: I think the only sad part, like I said, there was a guy who was there 42 years. You know, it happens. And unfortunately, it's not tremendously unusual.
3: Well, I was going to mention that in the Chicago Daily Tribune, as it says here in the Chicago Tribune, it's a section about different things happening over different years. August 2nd in 1957, it says rock singer Mojo Nixon, like the president.
0: Neil McMillan. He's dead, unfortunately.
3: Oh, okay.
0: Died a couple of years ago in Puerto Rico.
3: What famous song he had?
0: Elvis is everywhere. It was on MTV. For a while, he was on the Outlaw Country Channel on XM, The Loon in the Afternoon. He put out some albums, but probably the Elvis is Everywhere was the best known. And he had a guy he worked with, Skid Roper, I think was his name. But in any event, big on MTV for a minute there, but sadly no longer with us. He was also in some biopics, as they say, in that Jerry Lee Lewis film and some others.
3: Yeah, I'm watching the time. You let me know like 30 seconds, or something like that.
0: You're doing better. You're doing a better job of it than I am, probably.
3: I try to be mindful of you.
0: He was on the air in several stations, WBN in Cincinnati and KGB in San Diego and all of that stuff. And then when Kinky Friedman, who I used to like a lot, when Kinky Friedman tried to be governor of Texas, I think he ran his campaign and that was, that was hilarious, just the thought of it. So that was

0: That was the deal. And, you know, dropped dead. I think he was in San Juan, Puerto Rico, and just had a heart attack and died.
1: Yeah, that happens. Well, especially when we get older, you know.
0: Well, and that's the way to go. I mean, no one's ever said, Lord, let me linger.
1: Really?
0: Yeah.
1: Right. Yeah. So, and USA Today, July 30th, it shows here that singer Paul Anka turns 85.
0: Yeah.
1: And it says actor-politician Arnold Schwarzenegger, 79.
0: Yeah.
1: So that's interesting how the years go by.
0: Yes, indeed. All right.
1: And, okay, I think you got me loose now because of the clock.
0: We're getting there, but I'm glad you called. Do it again soon.
1: Yeah.
0: Okay, thanks. Okay. Appreciate it.
1: Thank you.
0: Yeah.
1: Bye.
0: No, that's absolutely the way we want to go, though. Just doing something we like and got to go. All right. So we have two more hours of whatever is on your mind. And yeah, I will look up that PAL campaign that Freeburg bankrupted an airline, not making that up. But it was a great bit. And I wish I had some of the trinkets that came with it. But we'll talk about that and maybe what else is on your mind. It'll be on mine as well, and that's for the next 2 hours right here on WGN.

0: WGN Radio. I'm Riley James. And yes, Stan in Dearborn gave me a few Chicago requests, and this is as Chicago as it gets. Doo-wop 1955, The Five Chances, the Austell brothers, along with Hilliard Jones and Reggie Smith and a couple other guys. Yeah, to make five, actually. And that was on Blue Lake, and interestingly enough, in 1955. So, all right, Bronzeville Record Manufacturing Company. Yeah. So there you have that. As far as a Blue Lake, I don't know who owned it, but I know that it was a Chicago label. So, other things. Get back to, because I'll forget about it otherwise, the Stan Freberg deal. And I should back up. I say that Stan bankrupted them, but they were going to do that on their own. In fact, they were going to be part of a three-way merger. I think they ultimately were. But so what had happened, though, they had some incidents in the air, otherwise known as crashes. And so they come and they get Stan Freberg. They don't exactly tell him why, but that, and I'll get to that. But that's okay, because he doesn't exactly tell him what he's going to do. He decided that 70% of the American public in 1967 had never flown on an airline, and the reason wasn't that they had nowhere to go, it's that they were white-knuckled flyers. And so he wound up writing a deal, and the headline was, "Hey there, you with the sweaty palms." Yeah, and then the copy, I'm paraphrasing, but "Wish the pilot would knock off all that jazz about there's Crater Lake coming up on the left down there, ladies and gentlemen, and tell you instead what the devil that funny noise was that you just heard. Okay, we made a big decision at Pacific Air recently. Enough with the scenic travel log and the stewardess's nonstop smiles over the cocktails. We have a feeling you'd like to trade some of that for a short, snappy explanation of the turbulence you've been going through for 5 minutes while Lawrence Welk keeps bubbling over the Muzak just like nothing was wrong. Well, it's about time an airline faced up to something. Most people are scared witless of flying. Deep down inside, every time that big plane lifts off the runway, you wonder, is this right?" An ad, by the way, sent the directors of PAL, Pacific Airlines, into shock. One complained the airline didn't want to lose PSA's accidental travelers. And Freberg mentioned, "That's the only travelers you've got, people who thought they were on PSA." And the bottom line was that the airline was apoplectic when they knew that this was happening. And Freberg basically said, "This is what you want." He didn't know how much they wanted it. All right, what the deal was, like the question, "Well, why would you do this? This is a California airline anyway." And he said, "Excuse me, the editors of Time and Newsweek live in California. Think of the PR value alone." And boy, did he get it, because when that campaign started, it was on the Huntley-Brinkley Report in 1967 and NBC. And, I think one of them said, "Today, the first airline advertisement honest ever run," you know, that kind of thing, honest airliner. And so in addition to the campaign, Freberg had these security kits. They were great. This is what I wish I had one of, because they actually existed. They looked like a lunchbox, and they gave passengers a rabbit's foot with a note saying, "Not that you'll need this, but what can it hurt?" A copy of Power of Positive Thinking, a pink security blanket with the word "relax" stenciled across it, some silly putty. And he even rewrote the stewardess's arrival message. "As you may have noticed, ladies and gentlemen, we made it." Yeah, right. So now, as I say, Freberg is just relishing this, because there is nonstop talk, and he figures this is just great. In fact, he was in the middle of planning the next campaign, was to paint an airline like a train, and with you about the captain wearing a railroad track and having the stewardesses walk down the aisles with pictures of things and all that. And what he didn't know, and this is when it was discovered exactly why they hired Freberg. Now, they might have been complaining about this, and yes, it did not go over well, but it got a lot of attention. And Pacific Airlines was part of a three-way merger that was proposed, Bonanza Airlines and West Coast Airlines, but PAL was the lame carrier. And in fact, management thought, "Well, we might be dumped out of this deal." And so that's why the people at Pacific Air wanted a campaign that would get attention. They didn't want it to get quite this much attention, but the bottom line is the merger went through, and that was that became Air West, and ultimately Howard Hughes bought it as Hughes Air West, and there were stories about Howard Hughes wanting to resurrect some of those campaigns, but it never happened. But that was the deal. Pacific Air didn't exactly tell Freeburg why they wanted him, and Freeburg didn't exactly tell him what he was doing. It worked out pretty well. All right, so 888-876-5593 is 8888. Raleigh, Fran, and Austin, welcome back to WGN Radio.
1: Hey, Raleigh, you're talking about one of my favorites, and I used to have a whole bunch of Stan Freeburg albums.
0: Yeah.
1: And, of course, when I had to get rid of my albums, I think I might have held on to a couple of those. They might be buried in the closet somewhere. There were just some things I couldn't bear to get rid of.
0: Yeah.
1: But, you know, even though I got nothing to play them on.
0: Right.
1: I thought, someday I'll get something to play them on.
0: Yes, you will, because after all, they make all those USB turntables now. You could just plug it right into your computer.
1: Yeah, and now that my computer is working again, sort of. Yeah. Well, my computer is working. It's the nut behind the computer that's not working as well.
0: All right.
1: But anyway, one of the things, I love the history of the United States thing that he did.
0: Yeah.
1: That whole, take an Indian to lunch this week.
0: Yeah.
1: Let him sit right down and munch. Let's get, you know, I'll do the brotherhood bit, just make sure you don't make a habit of it.
0: Right.
1: But on to, usually I sing the praises of Metro Access, but now I'm kind of mad.
0: All right, let's hear it.
1: Well, they got these new buses, and what stupid person decided to get these buses for disabled people, I don't know. They must, well, I found out they got a cheap deal on them.
0: Of course.
1: But they have a huge step. There's a ramp, and I always have them put the ramp down, which is another story. But anyway, they have this huge step up, and then in the back, there is another huge step, and there's a pole kind of, but it's in the middle. It's kind of in the way more than it is an assistance. And it's just, you know, I've called Metro about these buses, and because a lot of people hate them. Whenever I tell any of the drivers, I know I'm not blaming you, but I hate these darn buses.
0: Oh, well, yeah, absolutely. And you know you're not the only one. They're getting a lot of complaints.
1: Oh, no. No, that's what some of the drivers tell me. They have to be they are monitored within an inch of their life. I mean, they're recorded, they're
0: yep.
1: videoed. So when, you know, when we got off the bus, one of the drivers said, because I said, I called them. And I said, I'm encouraging everybody that I hear, complaining about it to call them. And if they, and he said, that's not going to work. They're just going to circular file those. And I said, well, if they get enough of them, at least we'll annoy them.
0: Well, yeah, and of course what they're saying, and you've probably heard this, is they're deploying the Accessible Wayfinding Technology Project, the AWTP, to remove barriers. Now, what the hell that is and how that's going to remove anything from the bus, I can't imagine. And then, of course, they're saying, well, you can use paratransit, right, if you're going within 3/4 of a mile, maybe. And we've ended rear door boarding and all that, but they have a director of system-wide accessibility. And I have to find out how to contact this human. Because
1: okay.
0: You're absolutely not alone.
1: No, I know I'm not. And even the wheelchair ramp is small. And, some of the bigger wheelchairs, one of the drivers was telling me that even the wheelchair people are scared because it's hard to get down them.
0: Okay. His name is Martin Karithi, K-A-R-E-I-T-H-I, martin.karithi@capmetro.org. And I've got his phone number, 512-389-7583. And I've got his address. Start there.
1: Oh, could you possibly, because I'm not where I can write,
0: of
1: could
0: course.
1: You possibly email that to me?
0: Of okay. course, of course.
1: And then I had a little confrontation with a driver about this, because I said, are you driving a ProMaster? And he said, yes, I am. And I said, oh, then I'm going to need the ramp, because my knees just won't cut that step. And it's, you know, so I said, I'm going to need the ramp. And he said, oh, the step's not that high. You don't need it.
0: Uh-huh.
1: And I said, what? And he said, well, the step's not that high. I said, you do not tell me what I do and do not need.
0: Exactly.
1: And I said, what's your name? And, you know, he's all right, you know. And I said, you know, you do not tell me, just because I'm walking upright and I don't have a wheelchair, you can't tell me that I don't need the ramp.
0: Right.
1: I was furious.
0: You should be.
1: I'm glad I kept my volume low and I didn't cuss him out, but I wanted to. And so I'm going to call. I know when he picked me up, and they've got logs of all that.
0: Yes.
1: So I am going to definitely, even though he wouldn't tell me his name, I'm going to turn him in.
0: Absolutely.
1: And yeah, and then he was real nasty when he had, because I have door-to-door service, and they can only take me as far as the elevator, which is fine. You know, I knew the suite number I was going to, and I was able to find it okay. But, you know, I mean, he just, you know, like practically ran me to the elevator.
0: Well,
1: and,
0: yeah, you do want to complain about that. And, you know, they're about as politically correct as it gets. So this is the last PR they want.
1: Right. And what I did, though, was when he was trying to pull me along and make me go real fast. And the harder he pulled, the slower I went.
0: Exactly. Exactly.
1: So, you know. But I was just in this fit to be tied, but these buses are just ridiculous. So,
0: I agree.
1: Yeah. I will get a hold of somebody, but I heard from one of the drivers, and he said, oh, they're not going to do anything if you call them. The only thing you can do is go to your doctor and get a note that says you can't use those buses.
0: And what happens then?
1: Yeah. You know, I thought, no, there's got to be another way to do it than that. So I figured you might know something or someone that I could talk to.
0: Yeah, I've got this to send you okay. right now, and I just realized at the bottom of all this, after telling us about Martin Karithi and all that, it says, as of mid-2026, Garner Tabone serves as the executive vice president. So I guess that's above Martin, so you'll have that name as well. But I got phone numbers
1: okay.
0: and email addresses and everything else, and it's going to you even as I speak.
1: Wonderful. Thank you.
0: Oh, sure. Happy to.
1: All right. Well, I guess that's about all I have for tonight. I had some requests and I forgot them.
0: Oh, no.
1: No. That bad.
0: Oh, God. I can relate totally, though. Absolutely. All right.
1: Well, I know one of them. One of them was, I don't know if you like this song or not, but Go Jimmy Go.
0: Oh, okay. Sure. Jimmy Clinton.
1: Yeah. I kind of like that. It's kind of funny.
0: Okay. Yeah. From the movie.
1: Yeah. Oh, I didn't know there was a movie.
0: Oh, yeah. It's Alan Freed special.
1: Oh, okay.
0: It's probably, right. You know, I wouldn't be surprised. I'm going to look as we speak, but that's the kind of thing that I'd half expect to see on YouTube. Let me see.
1: Oh, and there's another song, and I know the lyrics, but I don't remember the name. It's something like, just because you left and said goodbye, did you think that I would sit and cry?
0: Is that just because... Oh, wait, I think I know what this may be, which actually I have to think of the artist now because it's a favorite song of mine. Great. All right.
1: Just because you think that you're so smart going around and breaking lovers' hearts,
0: let's see
1: before
0: if
1: I let this thing happen to me, darling, I would rather swim the sea.
0: let's see if it's Pat and the Blenders, all right, because that's the first thing I thought of. Now, of course, I'm not sure the lyrics are there, but we'll find out.
1: Nope.
0: It's a great song, though. You'll like it.
1: Oh, okay.

0: thought it was a great song.
1: Oh, I love it. Who is that again? The Blenders?
0: Pat and the Blenders. Now, you may say to yourself, Raleigh, who are Pat and the Blenders? And I would say, beats the hell out of me. Pure Gold did the a cappella group, did a nice version of it. But Pat and the Blenders was the original.
1: I love that.
0: Yeah, that's just great. Because you think, yeah, exactly. Mm-hmm. And they were a Philly group, that I know. And there used to be this little record store in Camden, Fast Eddie's, who had this label, and they were on that. But all that said, I didn't know anybody in this group. Mm-hmm. And I think that Kenny Gamble might have cut something on them or some of them. But Just Because was on Fast Eddie Records in 1968. So now we have
1: it chart.
0: I doubt it. I would strongly doubt it.
1: It should have.
0: I know. I agree. So give me your Just Because lyrics again. Let me try to find this.
1: Let's see. Just because you left and said goodbye, did you think that I would sit and cry? Let's see. Before I let this thing happen to me, darling, I would rather swim the sea. That's also.
0: I think we're talking about the Lloyd Price record.
1: I think possibly so. Yeah.
0: I would bet that's it. All right, I'll play it for you next.
1: Okay. Thanks.
0: Okay. Thanks. Appreciate it. All right. Pretty sure that is Lloyd Price, and pretty sure we're going into news, and pretty sure that we'll get to Eduardo after it on WGN Radio.

0: WGN Radio. I'm Raleigh James. There he is, Lloyd Price, ABC Paramount, 1957, Just Because. And that was what Fran wanted to hear. I'll take Pat and the Blenders. But either way, there you have it. Eduardo is in Tampa. Welcome back to WGN Radio. What's happening tonight, Eduardo?
1: Yeah, well, over there in your area, this guy, American Line worker Randy Krah, I think that's how you say it, he's been sending luggage tags back to people. He says he sends like 40 a week.
0: Really?
1: Yeah. I saw this on Bill Geis, Willie Geis, NBC Sunday show.
0: How interesting.
1: Pretty interesting story. Yeah. And he's been doing it like for 10 years, sending these tags to the Americas, some of them to Canada, international countries.
0: Yeah, so that's interesting. So he works at Sky Harbor. So we're talking about lost, decorative, and sentimental luggage tags on the tarmac. Well, good for him, at his own expense, no less. And so they say they find about 40 lost bag tags a week. And Randy and his buddies clean them up, write a personalized note, and attach a fresh zip tie and mail them back. And so that's terrific. And of course, you know, some of them are personal mementos as far as that goes. So good for him. All right.
1: Yeah.
0: Yeah, you're really just gambling when you check luggage, because, you know, they basically can destroy it, and what they'll say is, "Oh, that was decorative." You know. Like, I don't think slashing my bag is, that was decorative. So, all right.
1: I always, when I'm traveling, I always put a tag and I have my name and address on it just in case.
0: Yeah.
1: It would get lost.
0: Yeah. Yeah. Well, I just skip it all and don't get on the damn plane. So, right. So there you have it. Now, I wonder exactly what, because I'm sure he's been interviewed so many times, what he suggests. Obviously, you know, you get the self-tag deal as well, and you do that. And there's a barcode, though, that adheres to suitcases. And that's interesting, because the airline workers say, hey, not so fast. You can cause big headaches here. Great. The problem is, of course, if you didn't remove the little sticker from your last flight, this could be a problem. So, all right. Well, I'm telling you, just drive. So here you have it. All right.
1: You know, on the topic of travel, I saw this story again twice already. So apparently, if you're going to Europe, and I'm kind of like considering going to maybe in December for the Christmas markets, but if you're thinking about going over there, especially like Europe, they're having problems because now people have to, I guess, do some kind of like fingerprints and some other thing, eye scan or something, and it's backing up the lines. And this, they're doing this so that way they don't have to do passport stamping.
0: That's interesting. So, is it voluntary? And this is,
1: well, I'm not sure. I mean,
0: I know this
1: is
0: the
1: like, for people this, staying there a long time, or
0: well, I'm looking it up. It's an EU deal, of course. Entry exit system, the EES. It's fully operational now, don't you know? Replaces traditional passport stamps with mandatory biometric checks for non-EU travelers. Travelers must now provide both a facial image and fingerprints when entering and leaving the 29 country Schengen area. I don't know where Schengen is, but I'll tell you, I don't need to go. And so, when arriving for the first time, you'll use a self-service kiosk to scan your passport, submit your fingerprints, four of them, and have your face scanned. 29 countries cover the Schengen zone, France, Italy, Germany, Spain, Greece, Switzerland, Norway, and Iceland among them. Children under 12, holders of residence permits, and long-stay visa holders are exempt. Once registered, your biometric data is stored for 3 years. No stamps. Traditional ink stamps are being phased out in favor of this digital record. And like you say, long lines. And there's allow extra time for arrival and departure. Biometric processing delays are not unknown. And then there's the system pauses in cases of severe congestion. Border guards have sometimes paused the collection entirely, though the EU has tightened that, resulting in higher pressure on the system. Now, this is different from the ETIAS, the European Travel Information and Authorization System, a separate travel authorization visa for visa-free visitors expected in late 2026. They haven't rolled this out yet.
1: Okay.
0: Stay home.
1: Well, yeah, I mean, stay in the Americas.
0: Yeah, exactly. There's plenty of things to see in the Americas. Right. Go to Uruguay.
1: Yeah.
0: All right. Yeah.
1: Okay.
0: All right.
1: I'll definitely consider that.
0: Yes, thanks. Appreciate it.
1: Okay. Talk to you later this week. Thank you.
0: Right. And of course, if you go to Uruguay in summer, it's winter there. So, you know, watch your calendar. But when it's winter here, it's summer there. And Uruguay is very nice. All right. So 888-876-5593. Rita in Harwood Heights. What's up tonight, Rita?
2: Hey, thanks for taking my call.
0: Always.
2: I just had a couple questions. My doctor has gone on medical leave. And somebody else has taken over,
0: okay.
2: And he is German.
0: Okay.
2: And his first name is Wolf.
0: Okay.
2: Now, you know, sometimes on WGN I listen to this Wolfman Jack.
0: Well, Wolfman Jack's name was Bob Smith. He was from Brooklyn.
2: Oh, so that wasn't his real name, Wolf.
0: No, his name was Bob Robert Smith.
2: Oh, okay. Okay. And the other thing is, one time you had mentioned about Maidrite's Moline.
0: Yeah.
2: I grew up in that era. I just love those things. But my nephew is there in Moline, and he has Parkinson's, but he's still driving.
0: Uh-huh.
2: And I've asked him, please check and see if they're still there, because I have this awful taste every once in a while.
0: Right.
2: For a good Maidrite.
0: Right.
2: And I don't know if they're still available.
0: Maidrite is doing well. They're all over the place. You know, Davenport, they're in Waterloo. But they're also in Springfield, Illinois, and some other places as well. So I think they're in some locations in Minnesota, Missouri, Ohio, Illinois, Iowa. So uh-huh. So they used to have one in Denver. I think that one's gone. But I should try to see.
2: I have no idea.
0: Oh, yeah, Maidrite Corporation, yeah. Bob, poor John. Oh, we're driving through. We have to stop at Maidrite. Yeah. So, Cedar Falls, Davenport, let's see, Des Moines, Dubuque, Durant, Lamoni, Marshalltown, Muscatine, Norwalk, Oskaloosa, Waterloo. Okay, let's see, Illinois, East Moline, Galesburg, Milan, Moline, and Quincy.
2: Okay.
0: Minnesota.
2: How did you find them?
0: Oh, well, you know, I drive the interstates. I find everything. So, you know, just drive by and say, oh, what is this? Let me try this. You know, that kind of thing.
2: Okay.
0: Yeah, I'm very brave that way. I'll try anything that looks interesting.
2: Well, right across the street, they used to have, I don't know if it's still there, a pizza place.
0: Uh-huh.
2: And they were, for a while, they were giving away these free pieces of pizza because they said it was a new product and they wanted people to taste them to see, you know, if they liked them. And so they were giving away free pieces of pizza.
0: Uh-huh.
2: And they were delicious. You know what they were?
0: What?
2: Sauerkraut pizza.
0: Oh!
2: It was the most delicious thing. How they made it, I don't know, but it had some sauerkraut in there.
0: Yeah, it's regional. It's got fermented cabbage and Canadian bacon and pork. Yeah, there's a couple places that have that as far as that goes. So, yeah, sauerkraut pizza with Polish sausage and all that. But there's a lot of things like that. And I don't know if you can get them frozen. I wouldn't be surprised. But you certainly could get a recipe.
2: Yeah, okay.
0: Yeah.
2: We can't get here in Chicago, we can't get that Southside pizza anymore.
0: Yeah.
2: The ballpark pizza or whatever they had. They don't have that anymore at the Jewel.
0: Yeah.
2: I was just wondering if you could play a request.
0: What do you want to hear?
2: Well, something by Ella Fitzgerald.
0: Okay.
2: Or Nat King Cole.
0: Okay.
2: Something nice and soothing.
0: Okay.
2: Know?
0: I'll do it.
2: Yeah.
0: You betcha. We'll do it. Okay, thanks.
2: Thanks a lot.
0: All right. Good deal. So 888-876-5593. We're going to check out Johnny and Austin here in moments right here on WGN Radio.

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0: That's all.
1: WGN Radio, I'm Raleigh James. And that's The Flip Side of Lover Come Back to Me, 1953. And other than That Sunday, That Summer, that is my favorite Nat King Cole song. So hopefully that's what we wanted to hear. All right, so 888-876-5593-8888. Johnny in Austin, what's happening tonight?
2: Well, that was a beautiful Nat Cole song.
1: Yeah.
2: Really, he had so many of them, but that was just what I think a lot of us needed to hear. It was mellow. It was just beautiful. And I didn't know that was one of your favorites.
1: Oh, yeah. It's way up there. You know, the first time I heard it was actually the Midnighters, you know, East L.A. stuff. And someone said, you know, it's a Nat King Cole flip side. No! And I immediately looked through my collection, and yeah, it was on the back of Lover Come Back to Me.
2: Well, you said the East L.A. That wasn't the Little Willie G song, was it?
1: The Midnighters, yeah, absolutely. And
2: they did a like a Christian version.
1: Well, God's Love, I like that too. But originally, it was the Midnighters.
2: Whatever happened to Little Willie G?
1: He's still around again.
2: Is he?
1: Let's. There's so many things I can't tell you on the air. I'm right here.
2: Okay,
1: I'm
2: well,
1: just
2: that's
1: saying,
2: cool.
1: But anyway, the bottom line is that he left the industry for a while for a very specific reason and found the Lord and vowed he'd never, ever do this again. And then he was preaching, had a ministry and all that. Then he came back to it. It's been about 25 years ago now, and put out that CD that had God's Love and Bless Our Love and all that kind of stuff. But
2: that was a compilation CD, and I looked at it on eBay, and it was like $100 or something.
1: Oh, no, I've got it from when it came out. But have you heard the version just by the Midnighters that he did originally?
2: No.
1: Okay, I'll play that next.
2: I want to give an award for the night to Fran for standing up for something that she needed to stand up about.
1: And yes.
2: I really respect that in a person. You know, there's a lot of people that whine about little stuff, but what she was talking about is big stuff.
1: It is big stuff, and Capital Metro is so holier than thou about everything that they do, and they just really screwed up on this.
2: Well, this city is a train wreck.
1: Yes, always has been.
2: I think it always will be. I mean, yes, it's pretty and everything, and a lot of people have moved here, and Austin has seen its better days, but, man, it's Looneyville. I'm sorry.
1: Yeah. I mean, the only place I know where they actively want to create traffic tie-ups so people will drive less.
2: Oh, really?
1: Oh, yeah, absolutely. That was the fight about should there be one-way streets. No, we want more traffic tie-ups.
2: Well, they got their wish.
1: Well, they absolutely, yeah, they did.
2: I moved here in 99, all right, to launch a new radio station that lasted a couple of years. That's typical for Austin and a lot of markets. But, back to what Fran was talking about, I really applaud somebody who has a legitimate issue that will act on it and not sit back and take a bunch of nonsense.
1: Yeah, I agree. I agree.
2: Good for you, Fran. You go for it.
1: Yeah, well, I want her to keep us posted. We'll talk about it. Capital Metro hated me. They actively tried.
2: Oh, really?
1: They actively tried. They actively tried to get me off the air. Here's the deal. They were just terrible. And, of course, what they did was they instituted 24-hour bus rides. So I immediately gone and I said, it was winter. I said, do they not realize they've just created the mobile homeless? People are going to get on these buses and never get off them. But then again, no one's riding them anyway, so it might be all right. So, yeah, I had a whole thing with that. And, Capital Metro.
2: I don't think Austin was for you, obviously.
1: Well, no, I mean, but I told him that going in, and I wrote the contract. So.
2: Hey, let me mention Dan Mason's book, Radio Guy.
1: I got it. I got it. In fact, it was very dangerous. John brought it to me last night, and I made the mistake of opening it, and then 4 hours later, I was still reading it.
2: Oh, I thought you were going to say you laid it on the stove.
1: No. Literally. It took 4 hours of mine. I just didn't put it down. And
2: did you think it was good?
1: Yes. I read your little contribution as well. Very nice. Yes.
2: Very true. And I got it in my hand here. I finally did read the whole thing. Yeah. It's funny with a book, sometimes I will scan around it
1: right.
2: first and just kind of, I don't know if that's good or bad, but that's just me.
1: Well, you're not alone. You look at the contents, you say, "Ooh, Mr. Pibb, let me read that." So, yeah, absolutely.
2: Yeah. So anyway, I spoke with him, and he said, when we first talked about being on your show, he said, "Oh, that's way past my bedtime." And then he relented, and he emailed me back. He said, "Really, forget my bedtime. I'd like to be on a Raleigh James show."
1: That's great.
2: He was actually the one that introduced me to you back in the 80s.
1: That's right. Well, absolutely. Get me his contact stuff, and I'll have John call him in the day while he is awake.
2: Yeah, he's an early morning person.
1: Well, I might still be up, so.
2: You and I are quite alike in that regard. Yes.
1: Yeah. So it's nice. And when I was reading one chapter, found out that his wife Kathy grew up listening to WGN.
2: Oh yeah, isn't that true?
1: Yeah.
2: Yeah, well, when I worked with him, I had some insight into what his personal life was, enough to realize that all was not.
1: Oh, absolutely. No, Catholic is the best thing that happened to him.
2: Well, I'll be the first to tell you that, because I had dinner with him back in 2008, and he had been with her, or married to her, for about, a year, I think.
1: Uh-huh.
2: And he was raving and raving and raving because, in life, sometimes we make poor choices on who we marry or hook up with. And the best thing to do is, when you got kids involved, it makes it difficult and everything. But at any rate, he did okay. He did okay.
1: It turned out to be great. And, knowing Dan, I know that he stayed there and exhausted every possibility of making it work. And finally, he cut the ties, and it was absolutely the best thing that happened to him. And I'm glad he found someone. And, this is now many years later, and they're still happy and together.
2: And I asked him at dinner that night, "Well, how did you and Kathy meet?" Match.com.
1: Right, exactly. Exactly.
2: And well, good.
1: Yeah, that would be Dan. Absolutely. Yeah.
2: But what a guy. Yeah. He was quite a character, and he's a lot of fun.
1: Well,
2: so you want me to try to hook y'all up somehow?
1: Right, absolutely. I'd love to have him on.
2: Okay, I'll give him your email. I think I already left him your email, but
1: okay.
2: I'll send you his info. So there we go.
1: Okay, good. Yeah, that would that'd be fun, and it's a wonderful book because there's all sorts of things in it that if he didn't write it would die when he did. So that's
2: he told me the abortion story when I worked for him.
1: Oh yeah,
2: he had such regret over that. I mean, he was still hurting. It's something you just don't get over. But anyway, guy's got a great conscience and. Think the world of him. It's about time that they're going to cut us off if I don't shut up.
1: Oh, you're right. It is.
2: So I better go.
1: Well, call me again soon.
2: I will.
1: Okay, thanks. Appreciate it. We'll pick it up after the news right here on WGN Radio.

0: WGN Radio. I'm Riley James. So yeah, it's Little Willie G. He was lead singer of The Midnighters, and they put this out on Chattahoochee in 1965. And that was the first one I heard. And I was talking about what a great, great record it was. And somebody said, you know, Nat King Cole originally. No kidding. And I went through my 45s, you know, those dark purple 45s on Capitol. And sure again, there it was, the flip of Lover Come Back to Me. I'm like, why didn't I ever play this? Just terrific. But, of course, I'm kind of sweet on Little Willie G. All right, so 888-876-5593. Victor is in Silver Springs. What's happening tonight, Victor?
1: Well, I am somewhat frustrated because there's a station on 1200 that's playing music. Mm-hmm. Every time I try to get the legal ID, it fades out on me. So I guess I have to keep trying until I finally get a station ID.
0: Do you think it's in America?
1: Yes.
0: Okay, and you're getting this at night?
1: Yes.
0: All right. I'm trying to think of Taylor, Michigan is on at night. I'm looking at people who, you know, there's a little Chicago radio station, RTO, but that... looking at people who've got kind of some power. North Syracuse, they've only got 1,000 watts, though. But I'm wondering, Newton, Massachusetts, it's directional, but they've got 50 kilowatts at night. But the here's why I didn't mention them first. As far as I know, they're all talk.
1: Yeah.
0: What kind of music are you hearing?
1: Mostly... from the 60s, 70s, 80s.
0: Okay, oldies.
1: And 90s.
0: Okay, so it's oldies. So trying to think of, who would that be? KYAA, what are they doing? Well, that's too far. That's California. That's really interesting. I don't, I know who's on 1200, but I don't know who would be playing oldies. That's a great question. Obviously, WOAI is the 1A clear on that. But
1: I used to get them before everybody else jumped on that frequency.
0: Right. Oh, absolutely. Before the breakup of the clears, you know, first in 61 and then in 80. But, I'm thinking of the one in Fargo. That's like all talk, too. I think it's religion now. So that it's not the one in Fargo. And, at night, I'm wondering who's staying on at night as far as that goes.
1: They're not cutting their power.
0: Right, because, exactly. But I'm trying to think of anybody who has any power at night. Let's worry about what they're doing later. But most of them I know, like MUZ that I mentioned and Taylor, that's talk. That's not going to be, not going to be. So trying to think, iHeart's got something in Pennsylvania, but I don't think that's anything either. I also don't think that's got much power. But man, that's an interesting thing. Who is
1: playing music on that frequency?
0: Yeah. Well, if it was classic country, I would almost think it was WSML. That's in North Carolina, but they got 1,000 watts at night and 10 kilowatts in the day. But that's country, so it's not going to be that.
1: Yeah.
0: Man, that's interesting because a lot of these are daytimers. When I think of people on that frequency. So wow.
1: I used to have a book by Van A. Jones, and it listed stations by geographic location, stations by frequency,
0: right?
1: And then in the back of the book it was stations by call letters.
0: Oh yeah,
1: and that book really came in handy because when I got an e-skip one day, when my wife came home from work, I asked her to find WIPM, and it turned out to be a Channel 3 that I was getting from Puerto Rico that particular afternoon.
0: Yeah, there's great pattern books that the people who I subscribe to something now, I don't know, one of the DX Digest things, and they have great pattern books that has every pattern and every frequency and all that. But I just don't know who, the thing that's killing me on this is the idea that it's playing oldies. So I can't... imagine. And then I start to wonder, well, does it have to be America? And yeah, you know, and then I maybe not. So that's an interesting thing too. But
1: it couldn't be Ottawa because they're sports.
0: Yeah, right. And you know, I mean, we know it's like not in Argentina, so I don't even need to but yeah, the Ottawa station, that is 50. Then there's one in Vancouver, but that's too far away. And I think, and I'm not sure what they're doing now anyway. I think the last I heard it was like a dollar a holler, like the, whoever bought the time. So it was a cavalcade of, you know, might be Hindustani or something. But you got a couple XXA stations in Mexico. But there again, I don't think you'd be hearing any oldies on them. That's for sure. So let's. You know, what can that...
1: They also, you know, throw in music from the 90s, I think.
0: Well, you know, I also wonder, I mean, this is terrible, but I wonder, not many people do, you know, bootleg stations on AM, but I wonder if it's, you're not going to hear anything because they are not licensed.
1: Yeah. There's a friend of mine in Miami says that the FM band is crowded with pirates.
0: Oh, yes, absolutely. Haitian, especially, you know, French and all that. Yes. Dade and Broward County are notorious right now. Yes.
1: I wish we could go back to the days when there aren't any translators, et cetera, on the FM band.
0: Yeah.
1: And I could get, you know, out of town stations when there's a drop or a skip. And I'll never forget, I think it was May 14th, 2014, I believe. And I was getting, for, oh, maybe a couple of hours, DOCM in St. John's, Newfoundland.
0: Right.
1: I recorded that, the ID and everything. They just finished up Smoke on the Water.
0: Uh-huh.
1: And then they came in and said, this is Newfoundland's classic rock.
0: Yeah, VOCM. Yeah. Yeah. They're a relative
1: Canadian
0: newcomer. Right.
1: I said, I'm getting Canadian TV as well. So she comes running over to my house, and she's looking at the screen. I said, this is Channel 2. I don't know where it's coming from, but I know it's Canadian.
0: Yeah.
1: She takes a look, and she says, oh, my goodness, that's my brother.
0: What? Oh, that's hilarious.
1: Yeah. So she stuck around with me, and then when I started getting the French-Canadian channels, she started translating. For example, there was a commercial for cat food and a couple other things. And then it slowly but surely faded out.
0: Oh, it will.
1: But the one thing I do remember about this E-Skip, I happened to land on 103.9, and I was getting this station from Iowa, and the DJ, she's saying, I just got a call from the engineer at WTOP, and they have their own news on
0: right.
1: the Frederick station. They're going to drop that, I guess, starting Saturday or something, and it's going to be K-Love, I believe.
0: Just what we want, yeah.
1: Yeah.
0: Yeah. FM skip is so wonderful, but yes, it is usually only a couple hours. But usually on that duct, you can get other stations from the same area. So it's kind of neat if you get three or four of them. So,
1: now, a friend of mine in Pittsburgh told me he got a station from Missouri on skip one day, and then the next day he got the same Missouri station on drops.
0: Oh, interesting. Interesting.
1: Go figure.
0: Yeah. Yeah, I just looked up your TOP thing. Yeah, they lease the frequency, you know, to K-Love. So that's exactly what that is. My issue with translators isn't so much the purpose of using them for AM. It's that so many people use them as a backdoor to get second and third sub channels onto into locations where they otherwise couldn't, and that drives me crazy. I mean, they've obliterated the whole concept of HD radio. If you can get it on FM, why do you have it at all? Well, of course, they don't care about.

0: update on what's going on with that tower site, and Johnny Caudill's doing a wonderful job trying to get it designated as a historic building, at least the transmitter building. But what he's discovered in the process is that the land which we thought was under contract is not. So the site has not yet been sold, which is good, and hopefully they'll be able to preserve the at least the transmitter building. I'd love for them to preserve the Blaunox Towers and all that, but that ain't going to happen.
1: Land is more valuable.
0: Of course it is. Of course it is. And we've been seeing that for decades. So, I assume they'll keep that loop until they finally get some buyers and figure out what they're doing. Kind of despicable, but, you know, there it is.
1: I'm just wondering how they're paying for the electricity.
0: Yes, and isn't
1: that transmitter.
0: Well, you're spot on. You are so right on, because people don't realize how much it costs for an AM radio station. With FM, you can have 100,000 watts, but your ERP might only be putting 3,000 or 4,000 watts into it, depending on the height. But with AM, you're paying for every one of those ever loving watts. And that's believe me, I know many AM stations that have tried to downgrade their power so that they'd save on the bills. And in some cases, depending upon the EAS situation in the state, the FCC is saying no dice, which is a problem. But you're right. They are paying for that power. You're absolutely right. That's
1: now,
0: an interesting.
1: Nick told me that WYRE
0: in Annapolis.
1: I tried to get them earlier today, and I'm not getting them at all.
0: Right.
1: He says, yeah, they're barely on the air, maybe 200 watts or maybe down to 100 watts.
0: Yeah.
1: And their screen is totally disintegrated. And I don't know what's going to happen to that station.
0: I think, well, the AM's a daytimer, and I think they're about 250 watts. So, you know, and they're very secondary. They're secondary, of course, to GY and Schenectady. So, you know, the FCC is not going to in any way say you need to keep power on that. They wouldn't care if you turn in a license. You know, it's sad.
1: Now, I know there was a station on 700. They were off the air most of the time a number of years ago. And then they come on for a few days and then they go off. And I found out that the only way they could keep their license, they had to broadcast for so many days, and then
0: the law is very very codified. You have to be, if you're silent for 365 days, you lose the license. You can be silent up to a year, you know, filing for that. But if you're 366 days, they'll pull it. I think one of the first 700s that started to make some noise on that frequency, of course, you had KLL in Salt Lake City, but the Humble Texas, that interfered a little with WLW, I thought.
1: When I used to listen to the trucking show.
0: Yeah.
1: The Truck
0: and
1: Bozeman.
0: Well, right, and before that was Truck and Bozeman.
1: Before WLW kicked them off.
0: Right.
1: The Hispanic station in Walkersville, Maryland, would stay on the air.
0: Oh, yeah, DMV.
1: So I called WLW and said, hey, I got a problem getting you tonight. This Hispanic station is they didn't even sign off. They just kept on going.
0: It's DMV. La Jefa.
1: Several times.
0: Yep. Yep, absolutely. That's Barack Broadcasting. So yes, absolutely. They're not supposed to, but they will. So hopefully LW jumped all over them.
1: Yes, I did tell WLW what was going on. And,
0: yeah.
1: They thanked me profusely.
0: Okay, good.
1: Yeah.
0: Yeah, Anchorage is on that 700 too, but it's K-Bear, but it's too far away to matter.
1: Yeah, the trucking show that I listen to, I just tell my electronic girlfriend to play the Overnight Drive with Steve Summers.
0: Oh, good.
1: And it's really fun to hear the truckers call in. I call in, my handle's Blind Man.
0: Okay.
1: Yeah.
0: Well, good. I'm glad he's still doing it. I think the first guy to really popularize that was Bill Mack years ago on WBAP in the 60s, actually. And then in the early 70s, virtually every 50-kilowatt station had an overnight trucking show. And I remember I used to have to take artists when I was promoting records. I used to have to take artists to all of them. And I did this so often and so many times that I remember for one day I was walking around Des Moines looking for a pizza place, not realizing that I wasn't in Tulsa. So, you know, I,

0: I had done KVOO the night before, and then I was on WHO that night, and it's like, I didn't know what town I was in. I thought, I've been doing this too long.
1: Yeah, and you just jogged my memory about a couple of e-skips over the years. One time I got every single station in Des Moines, Iowa.
0: Yeah, oh yeah, absolutely. KIOA, here we come.
1: Another day, yeah. I got every single station in Omaha.
0: Right, right. Yeah, absolutely. I've had that happen as well. And it's the kind of thing, like I say, if you were in Omaha, you wouldn't want to listen to any of those. But the fact that you're sitting miles away, it's like, man, this is fascinating. So,
1: yeah.
0: Yeah.
1: When I called the Iowa station when I was getting them, and she was telling me, yeah, the engineer from WTOP called me and told me what was happening. I think it was Spirit Lake, Iowa.
0: Okay, sure.
1: Yeah. But anyway, I know Nick is probably on the line, so
0: All right. Let
1: me get off here.
0: Well, good to talk to you.
1: I'll yak at you another time.
0: I'll look forward to it. Thanks. Appreciate it. All right. So 888-876-5593, 8888-Raleigh. The other thing I used to love to do was listen DX on planes. You know, they supposedly wouldn't let you, but the hell with that. And that was actually fascinating how that would work when you're at 31,000 feet. All right. So we'll get to Marguerite and to Linda and to Ruth and hopefully you on WGN Radio.

0: WGN Radio. I'm Raleigh James. There's Fran's Request, Go Jimmy Go, 1959 on Ace. And this is somewhat confusing because also in 1959, Jimmy Clanton was in the movie, but it wasn't Go Jimmy Go. The movie was Go Johnny Go, and the song, even though it was a hit at the time, was not in the movie. It was Chuck Berry who's singing the song, but Jimmy Clanton was the star of the movie. He's Johnny Melody in the movie, and it's Alan Freed and all that. So it was a Hal Roach movie, so you know it's the usual suspects. So Richie Valens was in that movie as well. Sandy Stewart, girl who did my coloring book, yeah. So in any event, it was a big year for Jimmy Clanton, who was in Johnny Go while he was singing Go Jimmy Go. Confused? Give me a few more minutes. 888-876-5593. Margarita's in Chicago. Welcome to WGN Radio.
1: Oh, good morning, and thank you for taking my call.
0: Always.
1: That's a new one for me because, you know, I was born in 1959, so I'm learning, listening, and learning at the same time.
0: Ah.
1: Okay. And thank you, friend, for that request, because we Raleigh James dances, we were just moving to it real good. just trying to catch my breath, co-captain. Well, no, you are our captain.
0: No.
1: Our co-captains. That was a good dance song. Thank you.
0: My pleasure.
1: Mm-hmm. And to the lady who made the request, the Ella Fitzgerald song request, okay, I'd like to help her out with what she's looking for, maybe. When she mentioned she's looking for pizza, she mentioned ballpark pizza. Well, Chicago and Jewel Food Stores has a Home Run Inn pizza.
0: Oh.
1: Maybe that's the brand she's looking for. And then they have Ballpark Frank's hot dogs.
0: Yeah, here we have Chicago's Home Run Inn. There's their history. Mm-hmm. All right.
1: And then there's, for hot dogs, there's Ballpark Frank hot dogs.
0: Okay.
1: And that should be sold in Jewel.
0: Okay.
1: And if not, if there's anything usually in any grocery store, but in Jewel's in particular, talk to the manager. They'll try to order it and get it in for you.
0: All right.
1: Mm-hmm. And, you know, to get the phone number to the Jewel, if you have an old receipt, usually it's at the top
0: right.
1: of the receipt, that phone number. Or there's a city phone number, 311, that one can call 24/7, 24 hours a day. It's available in Chicago, 311. And give them whatever it is you're looking for, and they'll help you with it.
0: Oh, great.
1: Get that phone number for you. Mm-hmm. Okay,
0: great.
1: And thank you.
0: Well, thanks for calling. Appreciate that.
1: And you're welcome, and I'll keep listening to the good music. And
0: okay, good.
1: Show.
0: Great to have you. All right, so yeah, looking at this Home Run pizza, looking at pictures of the, don't look at pictures. I'm getting hungry as I speak. That's not a good thing at all. 888-876-5593. Linda is in Richland Park. What's happened, Linda?
2: Hi, how are you? I just wanted to call and just touch bases with you and let you know they updated my clinic visit for the lighthouse, and they're going to try and make me some glasses. I'm glad about that.
0: Oh, great. When? And, when's the appointment?
2: It's this coming Friday.
0: Oh, good. Well, you'll have to let us know next week.
2: Yeah, I'd be glad if they can get me some glasses, maybe.
0: Yeah.
2: So, they're going to recommend me. If they feel I need to see a doctor, they'll do that also.
0: Yeah.
2: A thorough check. Then I also go out to Florida November 3rd. That's a while.
0: Okay.
2: It's a long wait.
0: Yeah, it is.
2: But, you know, what can I do? There's other people in the same situation with me. So I just, you know, just take everything one day at a time. But I wanted to tell you, I love your show, but you always say, well, I'm not going to be here long. I don't know. I probably, when I die, ain't nobody going to do nothing. Just throw my stuff away. But you know what? You are going to be here a long time because you're doing God's work. There's so many people out there that's lonesome, that's blind. They wait just to hear you because you cheer them up.
0: That's nice.
2: You're the only station that talk good sense to these poor, sick people. Which is, I'm one of them too, handicapped people, and they love it, and I love it too. If I don't know of any other show on the radio like yours. You are such a unique person, and you're very smart. you might say you're not, but we all know you are. So I want to tell you to keep on doing what you're doing. and I wanted to ask you to play me a few records because
0: okay.
2: I sit here and listen to this selection, and I come up with stuff that you wouldn't believe how people died. They said how Marilyn Monroe died.
0: Yeah.
2: And stuff like that. You know, it was awful. But getting on a good tune, I'd like for you to play a couple of records for me. One I've been thinking about, Frankie Lima, I'm on the Outside Looking In.
0: Okay.
2: And then I'd like for you to play the Staple Singers, Respect Yourself.
0: Okay.
2: And then I also like to hear you play Family Reunion. Did I say that already?
0: Nope.
2: Yeah, Family Reunion. I think that's about it. Is that
0: okay? Now, I'm pretty sure you're I'm on the Outside Looking In is actually Little Anthony and the Imperials.
2: Yeah, that's what I'm thinking about.
0: Oh, okay.
2: That's
0: all right.
2: A beautiful song.
0: Okay.
2: And then I like a song by, you played a good song by Nat King Cole, but I also like Inseparable. He sings that with his daughter, but that might be a long entry, so you might not be able to play that one.
0: Oh, I don't have to play the whole thing, but yeah, that was one of the four duets that they did together. Unforgettable was the song.
2: Oh, yeah, that's beautiful. And how many did I give you so far?
0: Four. Well, we got Outside Looking In, Respect Yourself, Family, Unforgettable, so that's four.
2: Okay, and I also like for you to play, I always say by Lil Junior Walker, Cleo Beck. I love that song.
0: Which one?
2: Cleo's.
0: Oh, yeah, absolutely. All right.
2: I love that song. And then you might not be able to find it, but it's by, what's his name? He was in the movie. Oh, my God. I can't think of his name. Loving You. I can't think of it.
0: Give me more words.
2: His name was Newton, is his last name. He was in the movie Las Vegas Vacation. Loving You Because You're Beautiful.
0: Okay.
2: He sang it in a movie.
0: Really? All right. Now, you're not thinking about Wayne Newton, are you?
2: Yes, that's who I'm talking about.
0: You really are, huh? All right, Wayne Newton. And which song by Wayne Newton? You're the first Wayne Newton request I've ever gotten.
2: Am I?
0: Oh, yeah.
2: It's the one he sang in the movie Las Vegas Vacation. Loving You is easy because you're beautiful. Loving okay. You.
0: All right.
2: Easy because you're beautiful. That I remember Wayne Newton from a kid up because my grandfather loved him from Wayne Newton. My grandfather was an old countryman, man.
0: Well, I remember when Wayne Newton came out and they first released Donka Shane, the record promoters had to say it was Mr. Wayne Newton because a lot of us thought that it was a woman.
2: Oh. Yeah, so, when he was young, he was plump. And I think his brother sang with him or something.
0: I don't know. He used to be local in Phoenix for a while doing some TV stuff and all that. So, yeah.
2: Well, he used to come on the TV shows because my grandparents lived in Mississippi. And they would always, Christmas special, they'd always have Wayne Newton singing all the time. And my grandfather would make us watch it because my grandfather was, he was too country. That's all I can tell you.
0: All right.
2: He was too country.
0: All right.
2: You can play that. Did I give you my six?
0: I think that I'm writing down Wayne Newton, which I think was fifth. So let's see. Loving You. 1, 2, 3, 4. Yeah, you gave me six, exactly.
2: Okay, yeah, but I want you to just keep doing what you're doing. Everybody love it. And you cheers up everybody.
0: That's so kind of you to say. It's always good to hear from you, Linda. The show gets better when you call, so call me again soon.
2: All right.
0: Okay, thanks.
2: Love you.
0: Appreciate it.
2: Bless you.
0: All right,
2: bye-bye.
0: You too. So, 888-876-5593-8888. Raleigh, I'm not sure I've heard Loving You, so maybe we'll hear it next, coming up on WGN Radio.

0: beautiful.
1: All right, the quality on that file is just terrible. Let me see if I can do better. I didn't realize it was going to be the Minnie Riperton record, but yes, I guess it's from the movie. But let's see, do we have a better version of that somewhere? And apparently, right from the movie, here we go. Ellen Griswold is going to, I guess, do the high notes. We'll see.
0: Really a magical group of people. And, Greg, give me some birds. Let me hear some birds.

0: who sent the dress.
1: All right, very good. Never heard it before and may never hear it again, but that's looks like that was a classic movie there. All right, so 888-876-5593. We've got Trish, your first-time caller in Chicago. 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
2: Hi, how are you?
1: All right, how about yourself?
2: Oh, fine. Just laying in bed listening to you. And I growing up, I loved Wayne Newton.
1: So you were and the my, one. All right, we
2: I
1: found
2: was
1: you,
2: one.
1: Trish. All right.
2: I was the one. Well, he was, he used to be on the Jackie Gleason show a lot.
1: Uh-huh.
2: And he played an accordion. He was very musically talented.
1: Yeah.
2: And my favorite song is, now don't laugh, Won't You Come Home, Bill Bailey.
1: All right.
2: Well, it's my most favorite song. And Wayne Newton used to sing that.
1: Yeah.
2: So I never heard the song that you just played before. That was a new one.
1: Yeah, that's pretty old. It's apparently from the movie. But his big hits were, of course, Donka Shane and then Red Roses for a Blue Lady and Daddy, Don't You Walk So Fast.
2: Yeah. Right, exactly. But he used to sing these old ones.
1: Yeah.
2: Then he kind of changed his whole, you know, he just looks different now than he did when he was.
1: Yeah. Oh, yeah, absolutely.
2: Yes, yes, yes. But I thoroughly enjoy your show, and I think you have the patience of a saint, is all I can say.
1: Well,
2: you're amazing.
1: Well, that's so kind of you. Now, I hope you're going to call again, because the show gets better when you call.
2: Okay, well, thank you.
1: All right.
2: Good night.
1: Thanks
2: Take
1: a lot.
2: Care. Bye-bye.
1: Okay,
2: bye.
1: Appreciate
2: bye-bye.
1: It. Yeah, because it's absolutely caller-driven. The show is as good as you guys are. So, thanks for propping me up here. So, 888-876-5593, 8888-Raleigh. And let's see, I believe Ruth is in Gurnee. So, Ruth, welcome back to WGN Radio.
3: Hi, good evening, Raleigh. I'm here, you're there.
1: Indeed.
3: I often fall asleep. When on Monday nights I do really well because there's so many callers, and for some reason the sleep doesn't overtake me, and I'm waiting for all the music that gets played. That's the greatest blessing, is the requests. Some of these requests and some of your choices are pure blessings to the nth degree. So when I get a disappointment that I've fallen asleep and I've missed songs, you know, for maybe 2 or 3 hours, that's a great big disappointment. Anyway, did you ever get to the A Sleigh Ride in July song?
1: Yes, I did. You didn't hear it? Oh, God, tell me you did. Tell me you heard it.
3: No,
1: oh, God.
3: What can I tell you that I didn't hear?
1: Oh, God. I don't want to play this again. But I did.
3: Oh, really? Okay, all right. Well, that's a disappointment then. Somehow it must have been one of the nights. If people talk too long, I get bored. I lose interest, and it comes on me without me controlling it. I just go to sleep. So anyway, tonight I have comments to make about who says you can never come home again. I've experienced some unique things out of the blue, like a bolt, and they are phenomenal. And I was a member for a long time of Gaelic Park, far south of Chicago. Takes a long time to get there. Lots of festivals and time spent there. Even took one of my Ogden grandsons there for one of the Memorial Day festivals. So I re-entered into membership, and I got a copy of what they send as a member, the Irish American newspaper.
1: Oh.
3: And it was like good news, that song, Bye Bye Miss American Pie, you know, the news on the doorstep. I don't want to put newspapers on my doorstep, especially as of recently, you know, in the last few years. But I'd say it's a good 5 or 6 years since I've had my membership that I had there. For years. So the newspaper was filled with lots of advertisement, phenomenal editorial, phenomenal columnists, pictures, photography. It was like you're traveling to Ireland, but it's right here in Chicago and in the Chicago area. They even had ads from Catholic Charities. So many advertising ads that they're paying for. But the interesting thing is, I decided I want a subscription, not the one I get for free by being a member, but directly, because they gave a price list of subscriptions. In other words, $100 for 3 years, or $50 for 2 years, and whatever it was for 1 year. So I have a few people I want to send subscriptions to, because the newspaper is that good.
1: Well, and now wait a minute. You know you can pick up free location, free copies at various locations.
3: Now, wait a minute. I know that it's St. Raleigh, but how do you happen to know about the free locations? Fox Lake Bank and...
1: Well, there's a ton of them as far as that goes.
3: Highland Park, right, the Irish Restaurant.
1: Yeah, it's IAN, and they have a website with all the stuff that you would see in the newspaper. And
3: but
1: they
3: you
1: are,
3: know that right off the top of your head.
1: Yeah. Well,
3: you didn't even take a breath.
1: Useless information. I specialize in it.
3: Hardly. Not from all what the other callers all have to say. But the unique thing is that while I did get one Ogden grandson to the Gaelic Park, he rode the Ferris wheel the whole entire time and missed all the entertainment and all the fabulous stuff. Another one, we marched in the parade with the Gaelic Park unit, and then we went to the Irish Cultural Center. He's now in the military in the Middle East. Well, I want to get two prescriptions to my two military grandsons and a couple of other ones, because I think that this is a phenomenal way of bringing home this incredible community and stories and everything from I Can See All the Way to Ireland with that newspaper. Now, the publisher is listed for calling up for the subscription. I can't get a subscription to the Waukegan New Sun, Lake County New Sun, for years, because you have to go online to get it. Everything out there is online.
1: Right, and this is too, as far as that goes. You can actually see all the back issues and all that, and I'd have an email address to help you.
3: I have tons of back issues.
1: Yeah, right, and so you have ended the night. Call me tomorrow night. We'll talk more about it.
3: All right.
1: Thanks. All right. So on that note, we thank Adam for keeping us on the air. Apologies to Elizabeth. We didn't get there, but we will tomorrow night. 21 hours from now, we'll do it all again. Until then, that's a wrap. We also thank John for screening your calls. But above all, I thank you for calling. That's what makes the show a pleasure for me to do. Talk to you in 21 hours. I'm Raleigh James. It's WGN Radio.
0: 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I'm Grant Marshall, 2020 News. Real news, real stories, real fun. Another brick in the wall, Schoolhouse Hawk. No longer just the teacher droning on. Some schools are starting to station small plastic non-lethal aircraft in classrooms to hit back against active shooters. These drones smash windows, pepper spray gunmen, and ram perps at 60 miles an hour, the Washington Post reports. Teachers deploy the drones with a panic button or an app, but some aren't thrilled with such weaponry in schools. But Uvalde showed what happens when first responders don't. Parks and Ruination. She craved paradise and put up a snaking plot. Big Bang Leary, as some diva Las Vegas went nuclear over having to pay $14 for parking. So schmuck be a lady decided to ditch the car in the lot and call in a fake bomb threat cop, say. Pulp Friction, as the popo pounced and shut downtown Vegas for 4 hours. Alleged Luna Bombers now looking at serious time parking her posterior in the pokey. Blotto Pilot, crazed and infused, a couple of kooky kids cruising around San Mateo, California in a Waymo, juiced up joyride and juvenile geniuses cops suspect. The popo in pursuit after getting word claiming the pair of possibly plastered pint-sized 15-year-olds were firing gel blasters out the windows as their Delulu driverless diversion produced public panic. Danger things detained by deputy dogs, as Waymo rules require sprites of passage under 18 have an adult on board. Talking about my dimwit degeneration? And that's what's happening. I'm Grant Marshall, 2020 News.
1: 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We started right at 10. 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
0: Direct from the edge of the lunatic fringe, it's the Raleigh James Show.

0: WGN Radio. I'm Riley James. 3 hours to spend together. If it's on your mind, I'll make sure it's on mine. And I'll play requests as well. So we'll talk to Marty in Whiting. In fact, I was going to talk about him, actually, behind his back, but he's on hold, and we'll talk to him next. But he had asked a little about the Chantels, and particularly in light of the fact that, of course, Arlene Smith passed away a week ago. And she really was absolutely the voice. But there's some interesting things about this group, as far as I'm concerned. If you look at stats, you'll find out that they were the third girl group to top the African-American charts. Well, top five anyway. If you're wondering, the Teen Queens and the Bobettes. All right. Now, what's interesting, of course, is the Teen Queens and the Bobettes were fairly past tense early on. The Chantels had staying power more to the point of the oldies concerts that started in about 1970 and continued really till 2023 with the remaining living Chantel, who was Lois Powell, appearing. That was a Jerry Blavitt concert in Philadelphia in October of 2023, and that was it. So it was a big tribute deal. The reality, though, is they are something because of Ritchie Barrett. That's really what it comes down to. A Philadelphian who'd been around, he was in the Valentines and a number of other things. But here were the Chantels. They were in high school. They were singing. Now, unlike a lot of their contemporaries, they were not influenced by gospel. They actually classical music. In fact, Arlene Smith had received classical training at Carnegie Hall when she was about 12 years old. And she did the lyrics and the music. But here was Ritchie come along, and he's the one who got them signed to End Records, George Goldner's label. And the first thing they did was He's Gone. And Arlene Smith wrote it. And it got to about, number 71 on the pop charts. I don't think it charted R&B, interestingly, but that next record, maybe, that was big. Number 2 on the R&B charts, 15 on the Hot 100, sold over 1 million copies, gold disc, the whole deal. And that led George Goldner to release an album of the Chantels with, of course, Maybe on it and a few other things. And that too, sold 1 million copies. Now, what's interesting is when it came to George Goldner's label, that really was it for hits. Arguably, I Love You So, which got to number 14 on the R&B charts, but languished below number 40 on the pop charts. But then they got a deal with Carlton, and that was their last hit, and almost as big as their first hit, and that was 1961 with "He's Gone," "Look in My Eyes," and that was big. And of course, Ritchie Barrett involved start to finish, and that was it. But when N dropped them, that's when Arlene Smith, at the end of 1959, left. And some of the other gals too. I know one of them left because they were going to try to get a college education. I don't know what happened with that. But in any event, Arlene tried to go it alone. And really, as far as that goes, success eluded her all the way around. Look in My Eyes, by the way, was without Arlene. Interestingly, the rest of Carlton, as I mentioned, didn't do anything. And so we would normally say, well, that's the end of the Chantels. Well, even without Arlene, they changed labels and, not really managers. I think Ritchie stayed with them the whole time. But the three constants in the group were Jackie Landry and Sonia Goring and Renee Minus. And in 1970, Arlene Smith came back to record one single for RCA with them, and that also did nothing. But this is about the time, as I say, when the package tours for oldies shows are starting out, and suddenly there's new life in the Chantels, and Arlene Smith is front and center and touring. And in fact, I think Carol Douglas, who later, of course, would have a hit single with Dr. Sauter, was in the group, and one of the gems, Louise Bethune, who later went to the Crystals. But Arlene continued to try to have a solo career, and it just didn't happen. But I'll tell you what, on those oldies shows, that was huge. In fact, Doo-Wop 50, the PBS special, you had Arlene Smith reuniting with the original members who were still alive and dedicating Maybe to Jackie Landry, who had died a few years before that. But they had been around for quite a while, unlike, as I say, the Teen Queens and the Bobettes. I think the most interesting thing about the Chantels was probably Arlene Smith's voice, because it just stood out. And, you know, like it or hate it, and there are people who will argue on both sides of that, but they had what the other gals didn't, and that was lasting power, at least on the oldies circuit. So that's the deal of the Chantels, and now you know. All right, so rest in peace, Arlene. Marty in Whiting, welcome back. Get the magic twanger out here to WGN Radio. How are you?
1: Pretty good, Raleigh. That was a wealth of information.
0: All right. Yeah. Stuff,
1: thank you.
0: Stuff you'd never otherwise want to know, and now you can forget it all.
1: Well, one thing that sticks out in my mind, you said at 12 years old, she performed at Carnegie Hall?
0: She was taking classes at Carnegie Hall in classical music.
1: Wow.
0: She wasn't performing
1: at 12,
0: but she enrolled. It was a program, and she had enrolled in that and actually had a classical foundation.
1: That's awesome.
0: Yeah.
1: Well, the reason I called, and thank you very much for keeping me in mind, and I told you more than a few times now, when I request a song, I always try to make sure I record it. So, but here's my question real quick. This morning at 7:35 a.m., this 103.9 out of Valpo, it's only 3,000 watts.
0: Mm-hmm.
1: I was trying to win some concert tickets. All of a sudden, after the weather and traffic got done, the classic rock station went to a country song. So I'm like, okay, I need to get the signal back again. I didn't even touch my radio. My coffee was set down. My newspaper was set down. So after a few seconds, he had to be the 10th caller. So after like 15 minutes, I called back to the DJ, Scott Rosenberg from 103.9. He goes, yeah, Marty, why? I said, well, it went to a country song. He was Marty. It must have been the atmosphere,
0: right?
1: Because I'm a retired construction worker. What did he mean by that?
0: Okay,
1: Raleigh?
0: When we all know about AM DXing, of course, because of the ionosphere layer at night. But there is absolutely the concept of FM DXing, and it's based on tropoducting, basically. And what it is it's usually in the summer months, usually when it's hot. Doesn't have to be, but that's most common. And it affects FM and VHF, because, of course, the FM band is on the VHF band between channel 6 and 7. And that's why you can pick up channel 6 way at the end of the dial. All right, so that said, what happens atmospherically is almost literally like a duct forms, and suddenly you'll be sitting there, and let's say my favorite story for me is I was driving through Washington, D.C., and all of a sudden I was able to pick up three stations from Little Rock. And I laughed because there were stations, if I was in Little Rock, I never would have listened to. But because I was driving on the Beltway, I was just fascinated with this, listening to every word. And, very often it will be like that it will come in from another area. First time I ever encountered it, we're living in a hotel that had a TV, because I mostly didn't have TVs growing up. But this hotel had a TV. And I was watching something in the morning, and all of a sudden I got a station identification from Houston. And I just thought this was the coolest thing. So I had to learn all about it. So that's what it is.
1: That makes a lot of sense.
0: Yeah.
1: Well, Scott told me when I, like 5 till 8 o'clock this morning, he goes, Marty, try again tomorrow, 7:35. I said, okay, I will.
0: and you probably won't hear it again. But, unlike the AM, which is on the ionosphere layer with tropoducting, that's tropospheric ducting. That's what it stands for. And they actually have forecasts online for this. There's not much VHF use anymore, obviously, but still quite a bit of FM. And it is fascinating what will happen. And it will only be for a brief period of time, like you found out. It could be a couple hours, but it won't be more than that. And then it just disappears like it was never there.
1: Wow. That's crazy.
0: Well, I'll tell you what, it also wreaks havoc on a lot of other networks that aren't necessarily audio. So it is an interference problem, including on some of the mobile networks.
1: Mm-hmm. Well, one more question then before we hang up. So that involves, like, even at nighttime, sometimes I can get the 103.9 mm-hmm. instantly. And and Scott told me, he goes, well, Marty, sometimes at nighttime, you know, it's, he didn't say different atmosphere, but still, because I know nothing about the radio waves and the music biz, or the radio waves. But anyways, that plays an effect even at nighttime then, Raleigh?
0: No, not really. It doesn't matter whether it's day or night with tropoducting. Obviously, with the ionosphere layer with AM, it's all about at night. But with tropoducting, it can easily be 3 in the afternoon.
1: Okay. Well, thank you for asking my question, and I'll let you go. You got a ton of callers, but I will. I got my phone charged up when you play Maybe for me. So
0: I will play. I will play Maybe for you next. Now, let me say one other thing about tropoducting. When I say it's not influenced by night, to a degree it is, because we're talking about the cycle of the sun, and so we're talking about the lower atmosphere. So sunset, you know, the ground cools off a lot faster than the air higher up, so that creates a temperature inversion, and you can wind up with a lot of good tropoducting then. Sunrise, the same deal. But it has much more mm-hmm. to do, you know, with, instead of sunset or moonlight, much more to do with how the high pressure works up and all that. Okay, now you know.
1: Oh my gosh, Raleigh. I'm only a high school graduate.
0: Well, that's all you need to be. Have you ever seen the exams for eighth graders 100 years ago? My God, college graduates couldn't pass it. So you're doing fine.
1: Thank you very much.
0: All right, thanks for calling. Appreciate it. All right, so 888-876-5593 is 8888 Raleigh. And I'm sure for people who are really into FMDXing, you're probably vomiting by my explanation. But, hey, it'll do. We'll get to Nick in Chicago. There's room for you, too, coming up. And, yes, Maybe by the Chantels is next on WGN Radio. Oh, but before I do, I know Adam is already saying, come on, Sea Crane, I can do this. We're talking about radio. So I got to think of the Sea Crane Company. And right now I want to mention the CC Radio 2E. It is my bedside companion. I love this radio. And the deal is that you're not going to find any reception better than the radios that Bob Crane has developed, period. Whether it is AM or FM, like many of us many years ago, he was disgusted with the state of radio reception and said he could do better, and he did. But in addition to terrific AM and FM receptions, built for it, really, is that all these radios have other features that are really neat. Now, firstly, the foundation of the 2E is that it's built to pull in weak, distant AM and FM stations with clarity. So I always like to say, take your average radio, tune to a distant station or something you're picking up that's kind of scratchy, then take the CC2E next to it, and it'll sell itself. The sound is great as well. 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It also includes NOAA weather with an alert, and there are other emergency communications you can get with a 2-meter ham band. 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

WGN Radio. I'm Raleigh James. Well, that was the one that did it for the Chantels. And if you look at the original end of 45, it was recorded October of 57, by the way, but first charted in January of 58. You'll see the writer's credit. Yeah, it should say Arlene Smith. It absolutely should, but it doesn't. George Goldner is co-writer on just about everything since he owned the label. And one of his friends, I forget the guy's first name. His name was Case, and it says Casey, and that was the dynamic duo. But trust me, it was Arlene Smith. All right, so there you have it. 888-876-5593. We will check out what's going on in the world at large. Give you another of your requests. We'll come back and we'll talk to Nick in Chicago and John in Covington, and hopefully you on WGN Radio.

0: WGN Radio. I'm Riley James. I admit it, I fell asleep during that. Yeah, tell you what. Yeah, it's certainly soothing. All right, 1900 yesterday, and that was Don and Beloit's request, and happy to play it. That's a medley of Liz Damon's hit. Liz Damon's Orient Express was the group. They appeared, last night I was trying to think of it, and then it came to me. They were in the garden room of Hilton's Hawaiian Village, which is a big thing on Waikiki. Anyway, they were there for like a year and a half, and it was Liz and her sister, Etta, and another gal whose name I forget. And then the backup band were all Asian guys, hence Orient Express. That's why it was Liz Damon's Orient Express. And they were there for a few years. They were very popular. But this is literally a medley of their hit. And originally, it was on a little local label, Macaca. And then they wisely licensed it to someone else. In this case, I don't know how wise, White Whale, for distribution. And it became a hit, recorded in late 1970 and peaked in early 71. And that was it. After Hilton Hawaiian Village, hung around, so to speak, went to some other locations, but ultimately got a gig in a lounge in Las Vegas. And so the band and Etta got there. Etta, meanwhile, became a comedian. I've never heard any of the albums, but from people I know there, they say, yeah, she's actually pretty funny. So Liz is still in Las Vegas. Etta ultimately got married and moved to New Jersey. As far as I know, she's still alive, raised some kids, the usual stuff. So that's Liz Damon's Orient Express, 1900 yesterday. All right, Marty is calling back. Okay, good. So he got his recording. All right, well, that was most of me. Be glad you got it.
1: Thank you, Raleigh. I recorded that. John told me he's not supposed to pass along information, but thank you very much.
0: My pleasure. Thanks. Appreciate it. Yeah, that's the deal. He won't because the show happens on the air. And a lot of people will call and just say to Joe, well, I don't want to talk to her on the air, but tell her this. And he just won't because you got to talk to me on the air. And I'll look forward to hearing from you. John is in Covington. Welcome to WGN Radio, John.
2: Hey, Riley, I just thought I'd let you know, not that you or anybody else would really care, but I think there's a few of us, of you out there, not you, but people in general. My wife went to the Barry Manilow concert in Columbus Sunday night, and supposedly it's going to be like his last tour and things like that, and he's 83, and my wife said... you can kind of tell that, the voice is given out. He moves good. He his stage presentation is great. He's a professional entertainer. I don't know why it wouldn't be. But the voice is given out a little bit.
0: Well, he's had some problems. In fact, most of these are rescheduled dates. Tomorrow night he'll be in Cincinnati at Heritage Bank. But these have been rescheduled dates, and then probably will be his last concert. Then in August he'll be at the Westgate for a while, which is the old Las Vegas Hilton, and so I think he'll be there like for a month or two.
2: Let me ask you, you would know better than anyone I really know, that there's two songs of his I really like. And that's about it. I went and seen Barry Manilow with my wife, about 35 years ago. She was supposed to go with two of her sisters. Well, one of the sisters, her water broke. So you know what that means.
0: Oh, absolutely. What are the songs? What are the songs that you like?
2: Oh, okay. I write the songs.
0: Okay.
2: And this one, the next one I'm going to mention is... I just don't know if it got to the top 40 or what. I really like it. Bandstand Boogie.
0: Oh, yeah. No, that was a pretty big hit. I Write the Songs was written by Bruce Johnson of the Beach Boys.
2: Oh, yeah?
0: Yeah. And that was the deal. But, Bandstand Boogie was very popular, So, yeah, both hits. My favorite thing by him is actually one that doesn't make sense to play in public because it's very maudlin, but it's a great song, and it's called Sandra.
2: Well, yeah. Not familiar.
0: Let's put it this way, with lines like, she cut her wrists quite by mistake. It was touch and go for a while. Yeah. But it is just a great song. And in fact, when I first heard it, I it was on that album with a dark blue cover that I think had Mandy on it anyway. But
2: that's right.
0: Sandra's on that, and it's just great. So
2: you know, my wife's hand. And I quit going to concerts for two reasons. For health issues that I have.
0: Yeah.
2: And the other thing is, why do I always, I pay this money. Like, I've seen Paul McCartney I don't know how many times, and I love the guy. And I've seen him, I'm lucky to live where I live because I can see an entertainer that I like. I can see him in Louisville. If I want to see him 2 days later, I can see him in Dayton. You know, I'm very fortunate to live where I live. So, but at the same time, it's like I paid, the last time I seen Paul McCartney, I paid $300 for one ticket, $300 for each ticket, right? So I always get stuck behind the people that think they can sing and they can't sing, and I paid this money, all this money, and I have to listen to them sing as opposed to Paul McCartney sing, and it's just, that's why I quit going. Besides the health issues, that's why I quit going. It just drives me crazy.
0: Yeah, I don't like most live performances because I want everything to sound exactly like it did on the single, and of course that's almost never the case. The only two acts I knew who did that were the Duprees and the Jive Five. But back to Sandra a moment. I just looked it up. They actually released this as a single in 1974. I can't imagine why they would do that because it's he wrote it, one of my favorite songs, and other people have recorded it and badly. He nails it. Nobody else does it like him. But it's just not the kind of thing that's a feel good song, you know.
2: Right. Yeah. It kind of takes away. I mean, I haven't heard it, you know, I don't make it a point to, but anyway, but yeah, it takes away from the rest of the album, the feel good part.
0: Well,
2: you know?
0: I don't know that the rest of the album necessarily had a feel good part, and if you're sitting there listening at home, it's great. It's just not a group participation thing. But that said, now that I've talked so much about it, you know, I gotta play it.
2: Well, right. So the other thing, I'm switching gears here. Dave from the North Side, he seems to have discovered, what's his name?
0: Stan Freberg.
2: Yeah, he seems to, and Dave, just keep listening or whatever.
0: Yeah.
2: Do what you gotta do to listen to Stan Freberg. You'll love him. I just feel bad that Dave says he doesn't have a computer. Well, if he had one, he'd be a lot better off. But anyway,
0: yeah.
2: Oh my goodness, Dave, just keep listening to however you have to do it. I like the fact that I think it was Gene Martin and Jerry Lewis. Stan Freberg were a summertime replacement for their radio show around 1957 or so. And I mean to tell you, that is, it's really good entertainment.
0: Yeah, and there, it was summer of 57, and I think all of those are absolutely available, probably on vinyl as well. It was from July through October in 57, so you can absolutely find those, as well as the commercials. He did some of the best commercials, and
2: I agree with you.
0: You know, that Chung King spot was

Sometimes she talks like a fool, but she helps at the store in the holiday rush, and she picks up the kids after school.

0: listen to the rest of it. It's on Barry Manilow 2, and it's also, it was a 45. Yeah, I don't know what they were thinking. I can't imagine that on a top 40 playlist, but it was a killer piece of writing, I thought. So 888-876-5593, 8888. Raleigh, on top of that, we got to do something uplifting right about now. I'll tell you more about Stan bankrupting Pacific Air. It's not an exaggeration, but I was mentioning the Chung King commercial. This was 1966, and I just thought it was a piece of genius.
1: Announcing the 1966 Chung King.
2: Sleek, arrogant, a different breed of chow mein. You see it instantly in its bold new bean sprouts. It's crisp, aggressive water chestnuts. Talk about extras. You want bucket bamboo shoots? Power onions? You got it, mister, in the 1966 Chung King chow mein. Outside, too, you'll notice the revolutionary styling of its round cans right away. Wraparound labels, more pickup in the two cans taped together. That's standard equipment on this baby. Look at the way she handles. In the bottom can, independent vegetable suspension. And in the top can, where the action is, over 27 cubic inches of succulent Chung King sauce, loaded with high-performance chicken. Step up to the tuned chow mein. The 1966 Chung King. Noodles optional.
0: And they actually ran it. That's when commercials were fun. All right, so yeah, next hour I will tell you a little about Pacific Airlines if you missed them. And most people did. I don't even think Stan got permission, but I'll get to that. But Nick is in Chicago. Welcome to WGN Radio, Nick.
3: Yeah, I was going to say that a separate thing from what I want to tell the screen about, but on Landecker's show, just on before yours, I got a little sniffle from the air conditioner.
0: Okay.
3: But anyhow, he said that there's a station, a radio station in California that recently went to all non-human. There's like a person.

0: and only like one person working in like early morning and then late morning, then
1: well, no, they got rid of them. They got rid of them all, including the guy who had been there 42 years. Yeah, basically going automated. It hit the trades. Nothing that unusual, actually.
0: Oh, okay. Okay, I thought it was this AI stuff.
1: No, I guess they could do anything, but I don't think so. It's a little Riverside station. It's the Inland Empire. It's outside of Los Angeles. I suspect it's just going to be automated, but we'll see.
0: Yeah, maybe it'll eliminate me someday. You'll have an automated AI call coming from Nick from outer space, you know, waving to you from
1: somewhere. I think the only sad part, like I said, there was a guy who was there 42 years. You know, it happens. And unfortunately, it's not tremendously unusual.
0: Well, I was going to mention that in the Chicago Daily Tribune, as it says here in the Chicago Tribune, there's a section about different things happening over different years. August 2nd in 1957, it says rock singer Mojo Nixon, like the president.
1: Oh, yeah, no, yeah, Neil McMillan. He's dead, unfortunately. Oh, okay. Died a couple of years ago in Puerto Rico. Yeah.
0: What famous song he had?
1: Elvis is Everywhere. It was on MTV. And for a while, he was on the Outlaw Country Channel on XM, The Loon in the Afternoon. He put out some albums, but probably the Elvis is Everywhere was the best known. And he had a guy he worked with, Skid Roper, I think was his name. But in any event, big on MTV for a minute there, but sadly no longer with us. He was also in some biopics, as they say, in that Jerry Lee Lewis film and some others.
0: Yeah, I'm watching the time. You let me know like 30 seconds, like, or something like that. Like,
1: yeah, well, you're doing a better job of it than I am, probably.
0: I try to be mindful of you.
1: He was on the air in several stations, WBN Cincinnati and KGB in San Diego and all of that stuff. And then when Kinky Friedman, who I used to like a lot, when Kinky Friedman tried to be governor of Texas, I think he ran his campaign and. That was, that was hilarious. Just the thought of it. That was the deal. Dropped dead. I think he was in San Juan, Puerto Rico, and just had a heart attack and died.
0: Yeah, that happens. Well, especially when we get older, you know.
1: Well, and that's the way to go. I mean, no one's ever said, "Lord, let me linger."
0: Really?
1: Yeah.
0: Right. Yeah. So in USA Today, July 30th, it shows here that singer Paul Anka turns 85.
1: Yeah.
0: And it says actor-politician Arnold Schwarzenegger, 79.
1: Yeah.
0: So that's interesting how the years go by.
1: Yes, indeed. All right.
0: And I think you got me loose now because of the clock.
1: We're getting there, but I'm glad you called. Do it again soon.
0: Yeah.
1: Okay, thanks. Okay. Appreciate it.
0: Thank you.
1: Yeah.
0: Bye.
1: No, that's absolutely the way we want to go, though. Just doing something we like and got to go. All right. So we have two more hours of whatever is on your mind. And, I will look up that PAL campaign that Freeburg bankrupted an airline, not making that up. But it was a great bit. And I wish I had some of the trinkets that came with it. But we'll talk about that and maybe what else is on your mind. It'll be on mine as well, and that's for the next 2 hours right here on WBBM.

0: WGN Radio. I'm Riley James, and yes, Stan in Dearborn gave me a few Chicago requests, and this is as Chicago as it gets. Doo-wop 1955, The Five Chances, the Austell brothers along with Hilliard Jones and Reggie Smith and a couple other guys. Yeah, to make five, actually. And that was on Blue Lake, and interestingly enough, in 1955. So, all right, Bronzeville Record Manufacturing Company. Yeah. So there you are. There you have that. As far as a Blue Lake, I don't know who owned it, but I know that it was a Chicago label. So, other things. Get back to, because I'll forget about it otherwise, the Stan Freberg deal. And I should back up. I say that Stan bankrupted them, but they were going to do that on their own. In fact, they were going to be part of a three-way merger. I think they ultimately were. But so what had happened, though, they had some incidents in the air, otherwise known as crashes. And so they come and they get Stan Freberg. They don't exactly tell him why, but that, and I'll get to that. But that's okay, because he doesn't exactly tell him what he's going to do. He decided that 70% of the American public in 1967 had never flown on an airline, and the reason wasn't that they had nowhere to go, it's that they were white-knuckled flyers. And so he wound up writing a deal, and the headline was, "Hey there, you with the sweaty palms." Yeah, and then the copy, I'm paraphrasing, but "Wish the pilot would knock off all that jazz about there's Crater Lake coming up on the left down there, ladies and gentlemen, and tell you instead what the devil that funny noise was that you just heard. Okay, we made a big decision at Pacific Air recently. Enough with the scenic travelogue and the stewardess's nonstop smiles over the cocktails. We have a feeling you'd like to trade some of that for a short, snappy explanation of the turbulence you've been going through for 5 minutes while Lawrence Welk keeps bubbling over the Muzak just like nothing was wrong. Well, it's about time an airline faced up to something. Most people are scared witless of flying. Deep down inside, every time that big plane lifts off the runway, you wonder, is this right?" And Ed, by the way, sent the directors of PAL, Pacific Airlines, into shock. One complained the airline didn't want to lose PSA's accidental travelers. And Freberg mentioned, "That's the only travelers you've got, people who thought they were on PSA." And the bottom line was that the airline was apoplectic when they knew that this was happening. And Freberg basically said, "This is what you want." He didn't know how much they wanted it. All right, what the deal was, like the question, "Well, why would you do this? This is a California airline anyway." And he said, "Excuse me, the editors of Time and Newsweek live in California. Think of the PR value alone." And boy, did he get it, because when that campaign started, it was on the Huntley-Brinkley Report in 1967 and NBC. And I think one of them said, "Today, the first airline advertisement honest ever run," you know, that kind of thing, honest airliner. And so in addition to the campaign, Freberg had these security kits. They were great. This is what I wish I had one of, because they actually existed. They looked like a lunchbox, and they gave passengers a rabbit's foot with a note saying, "Not that you'll need this, but what can it hurt?" A copy of Power of Positive Thinking, a pink security blanket with the word "relax" stenciled across it, some silly putty, and he even rewrote the stewardess's arrival message. "As you may have noticed, ladies and gentlemen, we made it." Yeah, right. So now, as I say, Freberg is just relishing this, because there is nonstop talk, and he figures this is just great. In fact, he was in the middle of planning the next campaign, was to paint an airline like a train, and with you at the captain wearing a railroad track and having the stewardess walk down the aisles with pictures of things and all that. And what he didn't know, and this is when it was discovered exactly why they hired Freberg. Now, they might have been complaining about this, and yes, it did not go over well, but it got a lot of attention. And Pacific Airlines was part of a three-way merger that was proposed, Bonanza Airlines and West Coast Airlines, but PAL was the lame carrier. And in fact, management thought we might be dumped out of this deal. And so that's why the people at Pacific Air wanted a campaign that would get attention. They didn't want it to get quite this much attention, but the bottom line is the merger went through, and that became Air West. And ultimately, Howard Hughes bought it as Hughes Air West, and there were stories about Howard Hughes wanting to resurrect some of those campaigns, but it never happened. But that was the deal. Pacific Air didn't exactly tell Freeburg why they wanted him, and Freeburg didn't exactly tell him what he was doing. It worked out pretty well. All right, so 888-876-5593 is 8888 Raleigh. Fran and Austin, welcome back to WGN Radio.
1: Hey, Raleigh, you're talking about one of my favorites, and I used to have a whole bunch of Stan Freeburg albums.
0: Yeah.
1: And, of course, when I had to get rid of my albums, I think I might have held on to a couple of those. They might be buried in the closet somewhere. There were just some things I couldn't bear to get rid of.
0: Yeah.
1: But, you know, even though I got nothing to play them on.
0: Right.
1: I thought, someday I'll get something to play them on.
0: Yes, you will, because after all, they make all those USB turntables now. You could just plug it right into your computer.
1: Yeah, and now that my computer is working again, sort of. Yeah. Well, my computer is working. It's the nut behind the computer that's not working as well.
0: All right.
1: But anyway, one of the things, I love the history of the United States thing that he did.
0: Yeah.
1: That whole, take an Indian to lunch this week.
0: Yeah.
1: Let him sit right down and munch. This week, yeah. Let's get, you know, I'll do the brotherhood bit. Just make sure you don't make a habit of it.
0: Right.
1: But anyway, on to, usually I sing the praises of Metro Access, but now I'm kind of mad.
0: All right, let's hear it.
1: Well, they got these new buses, and what stupid person decided to get these buses for disabled people, I don't know. They must, well, I found out they got a cheap deal on them.
0: Of course.
1: But they have a huge step. There's a ramp, and I always have them put the ramp down, which is another story. But anyway, they have this huge step up, and then in the back there is another huge step, and there's a pole kind of, but it's in the middle. It's kind of in the way more than it is an assistance. And it's just, you know, I've called Metro about these buses, and because a lot of people hate them. Whenever I tell any of the drivers, you know, I know I'm not blaming you, but I hate these darn buses.
0: Oh, well, yeah, absolutely. And you know you're not the only one. They're getting a lot of complaints.
1: Oh, no. No, that's what some of the drivers tell me. They have to be careful. They are monitored within an inch of their life. I mean, they're recorded, they're
0: yep.
1: videoed. So when, you know, when we got off the bus, one of the drivers said, oh, you know, because I said, I called them. And I said, I'm encouraging everybody that I hear, to, you know, complaining about it to call them. And if they, you know, and he said, that's not going to work. They're just going to circular file those. And I said, well, if they get enough of them, at least we'll annoy them.
0: Well, yeah, and of course what they're saying, and you've probably heard this, is they're deploying the Accessible Wayfinding Technology Project, the AWTP, to remove barriers. Now, what the hell that is and how that's going to remove anything from the bus, I can't imagine. And then, of course, they're saying, well, you can use paratransit, right, if you're going within 3/4 of a mile, maybe. And we've ended rear door boarding and all that, but they have a director of system-wide accessibility. And I have to find out how to contact this human. Because
1: okay.
0: you're absolutely not alone.
1: No, I know I'm not. And even the wheelchair ramp is small, and, you know, some of the bigger wheelchairs, one of the drivers was telling me that even the wheelchair people are scared because it's hard to get down them.
0: Okay, his name is Martin Karethi, K-A-R-E-I-T-H-I, martin.karethi@capmetro.org. And I've got his phone number, 512-389-7583. And I've got his address. Start there.
1: could you possibly, because I'm not where I can write, possibly email that to me?
0: Of course.
1: And then I had a little confrontation with a driver about this because I said, are you driving a ProMaster? And he said, yes, I am. And I said, oh, then I'm going to need the ramp because my knees just won't cut that step. And it's, you know, so I said, I'm going to need the ramp. And he said, oh, the step's not that high. You don't need it.
0: Uh-huh.
1: And I said, what? And he said, well, the step's not that high. I said, you do not tell me what I do and do not need.
0: Exactly.
1: And I said, what's your name? And, you know, he's all right, you know. And I said, you know, you do not tell me, just because I'm walking upright and I don't have a wheelchair, you can't tell me that I don't need the ramp.
0: Right.
1: I was furious.
0: You should be.
1: I kept my volume low and I didn't cuss him out, but I wanted to. And so I'm going to call. I know when he picked me up, and they've got logs of all that.
0: Yes.
1: So I am going to definitely, even though he wouldn't tell me his name, I'm going to turn him in.
0: Absolutely.
1: And yeah, and then he was real nasty when he had, because I have door-to-door service, and they can only take me as far as the elevator, which is fine. You know, I knew the suite number I was going to, and I was able to find it okay. But, you know, I mean, he just, you know, like practically ran me to the elevator.
0: Well,
1: and,
0: yeah, you do want to complain about that. And, you know, they're about as politically correct as it gets. So this is the last PR they want.
1: Right. And what I did, though, is when he was trying to pull me along and make me go real fast. And the harder he pulled, the slower I went.
0: Exactly. Exactly.
1: So, you know. But I was just in this fit to be tied, but these buses are just ridiculous. So,
0: I agree.
1: I will get a hold of somebody, but I heard from one of the drivers and he said, oh, they're not going to do anything if you call them. The only thing you can do is go to your doctor and get a note that says you can't use those buses.
0: And what happens then?
1: Yeah. You know, I thought, no, there's got to be another way to do it than that. So I figured you might know something or someone that I could talk to.
0: Yeah, I've got this to send you right now, and I just realized at the bottom of all this, after telling us about Martin Karethi and all that, it says, as of mid-2026, Garner Tabone serves as the executive vice president. So I guess that's above Martin, so you'll have that name as well. But I got phone numbers and email addresses and everything else, and it's going to you even as I speak.
1: Wonderful. Thank you.
0: Oh, sure. Happy to.
1: All right. Well, I guess that's about all I have for tonight. I had some requests and I forgot them.
0: Oh, no.
1: No. That bad.
0: Oh, God. I can relate totally, though. Absolutely. All right.
1: Well, I know one of them. One of them was, I don't know if you like this song or not, but Go Jimmy Go.
0: Oh, okay. Sure. Jimmy Clinton.
1: Yeah. I kind of like that. It's kind of funny.
0: Okay. Yeah. From the movie.
1: Yeah. Oh, I didn't know there was a movie.
0: Oh, yeah. It's Alan Freed special.
1: Oh, okay.
0: It's probably, right. You know, I wouldn't be surprised. I'm going to look as we speak, but that's the kind of thing that I'd half expect to see on YouTube. Let me see.
1: Oh, and there's another song, and I know the lyrics, but I don't remember the name. It's something like, just because you left and said goodbye, did you think that I would sit and cry?
0: Is that just because... Oh, wait, I think I know what this may be, which actually I have to think of the artist now because it's a favorite song of mine. Great. All right.
1: Just because you think that you're so smart going around and breaking lovers' hearts,
0: let's see
1: before
0: if
1: I let this thing happen to me, darling, I would rather swim the sea.
0: let's see if it's Pat and the Blenders, all right, because that's the first thing I thought of. Now, of course, I'm not sure the lyrics are there, but we'll find out. Nope. It's a great song, though. You'll like it.
1: Oh, okay.

0: thought it was a great song.
1: Oh, I love it. Who is that again? The Blenders?
0: Pat and the Blenders. Now, you may say to yourself, Raleigh, who are Pat and the Blenders? And I would say, beats the hell out of me. And Pure Gold did the a cappella group, did a nice version of it. But Pat and the Blenders was the original.
1: I love that.
0: Yeah, that's just great. Because you think, yeah, exactly. Mm-hmm. And they were a Philly group, that I know. And there used to be this little record store in Camden, Fast Eddie's, who had this label, and they were on that. But all that said, I didn't know anybody in this group. Mm-hmm. And I think that Kenny Gamble might have cut something on them or some of them. But Just Because was on Fast Eddie Records in 1968. So now we have
1: it chart.
0: I doubt it. I would strongly doubt it.
1: It should have.
0: I know. I agree. So give me your Just Because lyrics again. Let me try to find this.
1: Let's see. Just because you left and said goodbye, did you think that I would sit and cry? Let's see. Before I let this thing happen to me, darling, I would rather swim the sea. That's also.
0: I think we're talking about the Lloyd Price record.
1: I think possibly so. Yeah.
0: I would bet that's it. All right, I'll play it for you next.
1: Okay, thanks.
0: Appreciate it. All right. Pretty sure that is Lloyd Price, and pretty sure we're going into news, and pretty sure that we'll get to Eduardo after it on WGN Radio.

0: WGN Radio. I'm Riley James. There he is, Lloyd Price, ABC Paramount, 1957, Just Because. And that was what Fran wanted to hear. I'll take Pat and the Blenders. But either way, there you have it. Eduardo is in Tampa. Welcome back to WGN Radio. What's happening tonight, Eduardo?
1: Yeah, well, over there in your area, this guy, American Line worker Randy Krah, I think that's how you say it, he's been sending luggage tags back to people. He says he sends like 40 a week.
0: Really?
1: Yeah. I saw this on Willie Geist, NBC Sunday show.
0: How interesting.
1: Pretty interesting story. Yeah. And he's been doing it like for 10 years, sending these tags to the Americas, some of them to Canada, international countries.
0: Yeah, so that's interesting. So he works at Sky Harbor. So we're talking about lost, decorative, and sentimental luggage tags on the tarmac. Well, good for him, at his own expense, no less. And so they say they find about 40 lost bag tags a week. And Randy and his buddies clean them up, write a personalized note, and attach a fresh zip tie and mail them back. And so that's terrific. And of course, you know, some of them are personal mementos as far as that goes. So good for him. All right.
1: Yeah.
0: Yeah, you're really just gambling when you check luggage, because, you know, they basically can destroy it, and what they'll say is, "Oh, that was decorative." You know. I don't think slashing my bag is, that was decorative. So, all right.
1: I always, when I'm traveling, I always put a tag and I have my name and address on it just in case.
0: Yeah.
1: It would get lost.
0: Yeah. Yeah. Well, I just skip it all and don't get on the damn plane. So, right. So there you have it. Now, I wonder exactly what, because I'm sure he's been interviewed so many times, what he suggests. Obviously, you know, you get the self-tag deal as well, and you do that. And there's a barcode, though, that adheres to suitcases. And that's interesting, because the airline workers say, hey, not so fast. You can cause big headaches here. Great. The problem is, of course, if you didn't remove the little sticker from your last flight, this could be a problem. So, all right. Well, I'm telling you, just drive. So there you have it. All right.
1: You know, on the topic of travel, I saw this story again twice already. So apparently, if you're going to Europe, and I'm kind of like considering going to maybe in December for the Christmas markets, but if you're thinking about going over there, especially like Europe, they're having problems because now people have to, do some kind of like fingerprints and some other thing, eye scan or something, and it's backing up the lines. And this is, they're doing this so that way they don't have to do passport stamping.
0: That's interesting. So, is it voluntary? And this is,
1: well, I'm not sure. I mean,
0: I know this is the
1: like, for people this, staying there a long time, or
0: well, I'm looking it up. It's an EU deal, of course. Entry exit system, the EES. It's fully operational now, don't you know? Replaces traditional passport stamps with mandatory biometric checks for non-EU travelers. Travelers must now provide both a facial image and fingerprints when entering and leaving the 29 country Schengen area. I don't know where Schengen is, but I'll tell you, I don't need to go. And so, when arriving for the first time, you'll use a self-service kiosk to scan your passport, submit your fingerprints, four of them, and have your face scanned. 29 countries cover the Schengen zone, France, Italy, Germany, Spain, Greece, Switzerland, Norway, and Iceland among them. Children under 12, holders of residence permits, and long-stay visa holders are exempt. Once registered, your biometric data is stored for 3 years. No stamps. Traditional ink stamps are being phased out in favor of this digital record. And like you say, long lines. And there's allow extra time for arrival and departure. Biometric processing delays are not unknown. And then there's the system pauses in cases of severe congestion. Border guards have sometimes paused the collection entirely, though the EU has tightened that, resulting in higher pressure on the system. Now, this is different from the ETIAS, the European Travel Information and Authorization System, a separate travel authorization visa for visa-free visitors expected in late 2026. They haven't rolled this out yet.
1: Okay.
0: Stay home.
1: Well, yeah, I mean, stay in the Americas.
0: Yeah, exactly. There's plenty of things to see in the Americas. Right. Go to Uruguay.
1: Yeah.
0: All right. Yeah.
1: Okay.
0: All right.
1: I'll definitely consider that.
0: Yes, thanks. Appreciate it.
1: Okay. Talk to you later this week. Thank you.
0: Right. Of course, if you go to Uruguay in summer, it's winter there. So, you know, watch your calendar. But when it's winter here, it's summer there. And Uruguay is very nice. All right. So 888-876-5593. Rita in Harwood Heights. What's up tonight, Rita?
2: Hey, thanks for taking my call.
0: Always.
2: I just had a couple questions. My doctor has gone on medical leave. And somebody else has taken over,
0: okay.
2: And he is German.
0: Okay.
2: And his first name is Wolf.
0: Okay.
2: Now, you know, sometimes on WGN I listen to this Wolfman Jack.
0: Well, Wolfman Jack's name was Bob Smith. He was from Brooklyn.
2: Oh, so that wasn't his real name, Wolf.
0: No, his name was Bob Robert Smith.
2: Oh, okay. Okay. And the other thing is, one time you had mentioned about maid rights in Moline.
0: Yeah.
2: Up in that era. I just love those things. But my nephew is there in Moline, and he has Parkinson's, but he's still driving.
0: Uh-huh.
2: And I've asked him, please check and see if they're still there, because I have this awful taste every once in a while.
0: Right.
2: For a good maid right.
0: Right.
2: And I don't know if they're still available.
0: Maid Rite is doing well. They're all over the place. You know, Davenport, they're in Waterloo. But they're also in Springfield, Illinois, and some other places as well. So I think they're in some locations in Minnesota, Missouri, Ohio, Illinois, Iowa. So uh-huh. So they used to have one in Denver. I think that one's gone. But I should try to see.
2: I have no idea.
0: Oh, yeah, Maid Rite Corporation, yeah. Bob, poor John. Oh, we're driving through. We have to stop at Maid Rite. So, Cedar Falls, Davenport, let's see, Des Moines, Dubuque, Durant, Lamoni, Marshalltown, Muscatine, Norwalk, Oskaloosa, Waterloo. Okay, let's see, Illinois, East Moline, Galesburg, Milan, Moline, and Quincy.
2: Okay.
0: Minnesota.
2: How did you find them?
0: Oh, well, you know, I drive the interstates. I find everything. So, you know, just drive by. Say, oh, what is this? Let me try this. You know, that kind of thing.
2: Okay.
0: Yeah, I'm very brave that way. I'll try anything that looks interesting.
2: Well, right across the street, they used to have, I don't know if it's still there, a pizza place.
0: Uh-huh.
2: And they were, for a while, they were giving away these free pieces of pizza because they said it was a new product and they wanted people to taste them to see, you know, if they liked them. And so they were giving away free pieces of pizza.
0: Uh-huh.
2: And they were delicious. You know what they were?
0: What?
2: Sauerkraut pizza.
0: Oh!
2: It was the most delicious thing. How they made it, I don't know, but it had some sauerkraut in there.
0: Yeah, it's regional. Food. It's got fermented cabbage and Canadian bacon and pork. Yeah, there's a couple places that have that as far as that goes. So, yeah, sauerkraut pizza with Polish sausage and all that. But there's a lot of things like that. And I don't know if you can get them frozen. I wouldn't be surprised. But you certainly could get a recipe.
2: Yeah, okay.
0: Yeah.
2: We can't get, here in Chicago, we can't get that Southside pizza anymore.
0: Yeah.
2: The ballpark pizza or whatever they had. They don't have that anymore at the Jewel.
0: Yeah.
2: I was just wondering if you could play a request.
0: What do you want to hear?
2: Well, something by Ella Fitzgerald.
0: Okay.
2: Or Nat King Cole.
0: Okay.
2: Something nice and soothing.
0: Okay.
2: Know?
0: I'll do it.
2: Yeah.
0: You betcha. We'll do it. Okay, thanks.
2: Thanks a lot.
0: All right. Good deal. So 888-876-5593. We're going to check out Johnny and Austin here in moments right here on WGN Radio.

0: that's all.
1: WGN Radio, I'm Raleigh James, and that's The Flip Side of Lover Come Back to Me, 1953. And other than that Sunday, that summer, that is my favorite Nat King Cole song. So hopefully that's what we wanted to hear. All right, so 888-876-5593-8888, Raleigh, Johnny in Austin, what's happening tonight?
2: Well, that was a beautiful Nat Cole song.
1: Yeah.
2: Really, he had so many of them, but that was just what I think a lot of us needed to hear. It was mellow.
1: It was
2: just beautiful, and I didn't know that was one of your favorites.
1: Oh, yeah. It's way up there. You know, the first time I heard it was actually the Midnighters, you know, East L.A. stuff. And someone said, well, you know it's a Nat King Cole flip side. No! And I immediately looked through my collection, and yeah, it was on the back of Lover Come Back to Me.
2: Well, you said the East L.A. That wasn't the Little Willie G song, was it?
1: The Midnighters, yeah, absolutely. And
2: they did a Christian version.
1: Well, God's Love, I like that too. But originally, it was the Midnighters.
2: Whatever happened to Little Willie G?
1: He's still around again.
2: Is he?
1: Let's. There's so many things I can't tell you on the air. I'm right here.
2: Okay,
1: I'm
2: well,
1: just
2: that,
1: saying,
2: that's cool.
1: But anyway, the bottom line is that he left the industry for a while for a very specific reason and found the Lord and vowed he'd never, ever do this again. And then he was preaching, had a ministry and all that. Then he came back to it. It's been about 25 years ago now, and put out that CD that had God's Love and Bless Our Love and all that kind of stuff. But
2: that was a compilation CD, and I looked at it on eBay, and it was like $100 or something.
1: Oh, no, I've got it from when it came out. But have you heard the version just by the Midnighters that he did originally?
2: No.
1: Okay, I'll play that next.
2: I want to give an award for the night to Fran for standing up for something that she needed to stand up about.
1: And yes.
2: I really respect that in a person. You know, there's a lot of people that whine about little stuff, but what she was talking about is big stuff.
1: It is big stuff, and Capital Metro is so holier than thou about everything that they do, and they just really screwed up on this.
2: Well, this city is a train wreck.
1: Yes, always has been.
2: I think it always will be. I mean, yes, it's pretty and everything, and a lot of people have moved here, and Austin has seen its better days, but, man, it's Looneyville. I'm sorry.
1: Yeah. I mean, the only place I know where they actively want to create traffic tie-ups so people will drive less.
2: Oh, really?
1: Oh, yeah, absolutely. That was the fight about should there be one-way streets. No, we want more traffic tie-ups.
2: Well, they got their wish.
1: Well, they absolutely, yeah, they did.
2: I moved here in 99, all right, to launch a new radio station. It lasted a couple of years. That's typical for Austin and a lot of markets. But, back to what Fran was talking about, I really applaud somebody who has a legitimate issue that will act on it and not sit back and take a bunch of nonsense.
1: Yeah, I agree.
2: Good for you, Fran. You go for it.
1: Yeah, well, I want her to keep us posted. We'll talk about it. Capital Metro hated me. They actively tried.
2: Oh, really?
1: They actively tried.
2: The short time?
1: They actively tried to get me off the air. Here's the deal. They were just terrible. And, of course, what they did was they instituted 24-hour bus rides. So I immediately gone and I said, it was winter. I said, do they not realize they've just created the mobile homeless? People are going to get on these buses and never get off them. But then again, no one's riding them anyway, so it might be all right. So, yeah, I had a whole thing with that. And, Capital Metro.
2: I don't think Austin was for you, obviously.
1: Well, no, I mean, but I told him that going in, and I wrote the contract. So.
2: Hey, let me mention Dan Mason's book, Radio Guy.
1: I got it. In fact, it was very dangerous. John brought it to me last night, and I made the mistake of opening it, and then 4 hours later, I was still reading it.
2: Oh, I thought you were going to say you laid it on the stove.
1: No. Literally, it took 4 hours of mine. I just didn't put it down. And
2: did you think it was good?
1: Yes. I read your little contribution as well. Very nice. Yes.
2: Very true. And I got it in my hand here. I finally did read the whole thing. Yeah. It's funny with a book, sometimes I will scan around it
1: right.
2: first and just kind of, I don't know if that's good or bad, but that's just me.
1: Well, you're not alone. You look at the content, you say, oh, Mr. Pibb, let me read that. So, yeah, absolutely.
2: Yeah. So anyway, I spoke with him, and he said, when we first talked about being on your show, he said, oh, that's way past my bedtime. And then he relented, and he emailed me back. He said, really, forget my bedtime. I'd like to be on a Raleigh James show.
1: That's great.
2: He was actually the one that introduced me to you back in the 80s.
1: That's right. Well, absolutely. Get me his contact stuff, and I'll have John call him in the day while he is awake.
2: Yeah, he's an early morning person.
1: Well, I might still be up. So.
2: You and I are quite alike in that regard. Yes.
1: Yeah. So it's nice. And when I was reading one chapter, found out that his wife Kathy grew up listening to WGN.
2: Oh yeah, isn't that true?
1: Yeah.
2: Yeah, well, when I worked with him, I had some insight into what his personal life was, enough to realize that all was not.
1: Oh, absolutely. No, Catholic is the best thing that happened to him.
2: Well, I'll be the first to tell you that, because I had dinner with him back in 2008, and he had been with her, or married her, for about, a year, I think.
1: Uh-huh.
2: And he was raving and raving and raving because, in life, sometimes we make poor choices on who we marry or hook up with. And the best thing to do is, when you got kids involved, it makes it difficult and everything. But at any rate, he did okay. He did okay.
1: It turned out to be great. And, knowing Dan, I know that he stayed there and exhausted every possibility of making it work. And finally, he cut the ties, and it was absolutely the best thing that happened to him. And I'm glad he found someone. And, this is now many years later, and they're still happy and together.
2: And I asked him at dinner that night, well, how did you and Kathy meet? Match.com.
1: Right, exactly. Exactly.
2: And well, good.
1: Yeah, that would be Dan. Absolutely. Yeah.
2: But what a guy. Yeah. He was quite a character, and he's a lot of fun.
1: Well,
2: so you want me to try to
1: hook
2: y'all up somehow?
1: Right, absolutely. I'd love to have him on.
2: Okay, I'll give him I think I already left him your email, but
1: okay.
2: I'll send you his info. So there we go.
1: Okay, good. Yeah, that would that'd be fun, and it's a wonderful book because there's all sorts of things in it that if he didn't write it, would die when he did. So that's
2: he told me the abortion story when I worked for him.
1: Oh yeah,
2: he had such regret over that. I mean, he was still hurting. It's something you just don't get over. But anyway, guy's got a great conscience and. Think the world of him. It's about time that they're going to cut us off if I don't shut up.
1: Oh, you're right. It is.
2: So I better go.
1: Well, call me again soon.
2: I will.
1: Okay, thanks. Appreciate it. We'll pick it up after the news right here on WGN Radio.

0: WGN Radio. I'm Raleigh James. So yeah, it's Little Willie G. He was lead singer of The Midnighters, and they put this out on Chattahoochee in 1965. And that was the first one I heard. And I was talking about what a great, great record it was. And somebody said, you know, Nat King Cole originally. No kidding. And I went through my 45s, you know, those dark purple 45s on Capitol. And sure again, there it was, the flip of Lover Come Back to Me. I'm like, why didn't I ever play this? Just terrific. But, of course, I'm kind of sweet on Little Willie G. All right, so 888-876-5593. Victor is in Silver Springs. What's happening tonight, Victor?
1: Well, I am somewhat frustrated because there's a station on 1200 that's playing music. Mm-hmm. And every time I try to get the legal ID, it fades out on me. So I guess I have to keep trying until I finally get a station ID.
0: Do you think it's in America?
1: Yes.
0: Okay, and you're getting this at night?
1: Yes.
0: All right. I'm trying to think of Taylor, Michigan is on at night. I'm looking at people who, you know, there's a little Chicago radio station, RTO, but that... looking at people who've got kind of some power. North Syracuse, they've only got 1,000 watts, though. But I'm wondering, Newton, Massachusetts, it's directional, but they've got 50 kilowatts at night. But the here's why I didn't mention them first. As far as I know, they're all talk.
1: Yeah.
0: What kind of music are you hearing?
1: Mostly... from the 60s, 70s, 80s.
0: Okay, oldies.
1: And 90s.
0: Okay, so it's oldies. So trying to think of, who would that be? KYAA, are they, what are they doing? Well, that's too far. That's California. That's really interesting. I don't, I know who's on 1200, but I don't know who would be playing oldies. That's a great question. Obviously, WOAI is the 1A clear on that. But
1: I used to get them before everybody else jumped on that frequency.
0: Right. Oh, absolutely. Before the breakup of the clears, you know, first in 61 and then in 80. But, I'm thinking of the one in Fargo. That's like all talk, too. I think it's religion now. So that it's not the one in Fargo. And, at night, I'm wondering who's staying on at night as far as that goes.
1: They're not cutting their power.
0: Right, because, exactly. But I'm trying to think of anybody who has any power at night. Let's worry about what they're doing later. But most of them I know, like MUZ that I mentioned and Taylor, that's talk. That's not going to be, not going to be. So trying to think, iHeart's got something in Pennsylvania, but I don't think that's anything either. I also don't think that's got much power, but man, that's an interesting thing. Who is
1: playing music on that frequency?
0: Yeah. Well, if it was classic country, I would almost think it was WSML. That's in North Carolina, but they got 1,000 watts at night and 10 kilowatts in the day. But that's country, so it's not going to be that.
1: Yeah.
0: Man, that's interesting because a lot of these are daytimers. When I think of people on that frequency. So wow.
1: I used to have a book by Van A. Jones, and it listed stations by geographic location, stations by frequency,
0: right?
1: And then in the back of the book it was stations by call letters.
0: Oh yeah,
1: and that book really came in handy because when I got an e-skip one day, when my wife came home from work, I asked her to find WIPM, and it turned out to be a Channel 3 that I was getting from Puerto Rico that particular afternoon.
0: Yeah, there's great pattern books that the people who I subscribe to something now, I don't know, one of the DX Digest things, and they have great pattern books that has every pattern and every frequency and all that. But I just don't know who, the thing that's killing me on this is the idea that it's playing oldies. So I can't. imagine. And then I start to wonder, well, does it have to be America? And yeah, you know, and then I maybe not. So that's an interesting thing too. But
1: it couldn't be Ottawa because they're sports.
0: Yeah, right. And you know, I mean, we know it's like not in Argentina, so I don't even need to but yeah, the Ottawa station, that is 50. Then there's one in Vancouver, but that's too far away. And I think, and I'm not sure what they're doing now anyway. I think the last I heard it was like a dollar a holler, like the, whoever bought the time. So it was a cavalcade of, you know, might be Hindustani or something. But you got a couple AKSA stations in Mexico. But there again, I don't think you'd be hearing any oldies on them. That's for sure. So let's. You know, what can that...
1: They also, you know, throw in music from the 90s, I think.
0: Well, you know, I also wonder, I mean, this is terrible, but I wonder, not many people do, you know, bootleg stations on AM, but I wonder if it's, you're not going to hear anything because they are not licensed.
1: Yeah. There's a friend of mine in Miami says that the FM band is crowded with pirates.
0: Oh, yes, absolutely. Haitian, especially, you know, French and all that. Yes. Dade and Broward County are notorious right now. Yes.
1: I wish we could go back to the days when there aren't any translators, et cetera, on the FM band.
0: Yeah.
1: And I could get, you know, out of town stations when there's a drop or a skip. And I'll never forget, I think it was May 14th, 2014, I believe. And I was getting, for, maybe a couple of hours, DOCM in St. John's, Newfoundland.
0: Right.
1: I recorded that, the ID and everything.

0: So she stuck around with me. And then when I started getting the French-Canadian channels, she started translating. For example, there was a commercial for cat food and a couple other things. And then it slowly but surely faded out.
1: Oh, it will.
0: But the one thing I do remember about this E-Skip, I happened to land on 103.9, and I was getting this station from Iowa, and the DJ, she's saying, I just got a call from the engineer at WTOP, and they have their own news on the Frederick station. They're going to drop that, I guess, starting Saturday or something. Yeah. And it's going to be K-Love, I believe.
1: Just what we want, yeah.
0: Yeah.
1: Yeah. FM skip is so wonderful, but yes, it is usually only a couple hours. But usually on that duct, you can get other stations from the same area. So it's kind of neat if you get three or four of them. So,
0: now, a friend of mine in Pittsburgh told me he got a station from Missouri on skip one day, and then the next day he got the same Missouri station on drops.
1: Oh, interesting. Interesting.
0: Go figure.
1: Yeah. Yeah, I just looked up your TOP thing. Yeah, they lease the frequency, to K-Love. So that's exactly what that is. My issue with translators isn't so much the purpose of using them for AM. It's that so many people use them as a backdoor to get second and third, sub-channels onto into locations where they otherwise couldn't. And that drives me crazy. I mean, they've obliterated the whole concept of HD radio. If you can get it on FM, why do you have it at all? Well, of course, they don't care about HD radio. They just care about getting it on FM. And yeah, that drives me crazy. So they're leasing it to K-Love. So that was a 19-year simulcast. That's Hubbard. And so, but hey, money talks. That's the deal. So they will in fact be K-Love on that particular translator.
0: Yeah, WBT is still on the air playing that loop.
1: Right.
0: About the being on FM.
1: I think that's all they're going to do until they decide what to do with it. And we've been keeping you up to date on what's going on with that tower site. And Johnny Caudle's doing a wonderful job trying to get it designated as a historic building, at least the transmitter building. But what he's discovered in the process is that the land which we thought was under contract is not. So the site has not yet been sold, which is good. And hopefully they'll be able to preserve the at least the transmitter building. I'd love for them to preserve the Blonox Towers and all that, but that ain't going to happen.
0: Land is more valuable.
1: Of course it is. Of course it is. And we've been seeing that for decades. So, I assume they'll keep that loop until they finally get some buyers and figure out what they're doing. Kind of despicable, but, there it is.
0: I'm just wondering how they're paying for the electricity.
1: Yes, and isn't
0: that transmitter.
1: Well, that's you're spot on. You are so right on, because people don't realize how much it costs for an AM radio station. With FM, you can have 100,000 watts, but your ERP might only be putting 3,000 or 4,000 watts into it, depending on the height. But with AM, you're paying for every one of those ever loving watts. And that's believe me, I know many AM stations that have tried to downgrade their power so that they'd save on the bills. And in some cases, depending upon the EAS situation in the state, the FCC is saying no dice, which is a problem. But you're right. They are paying for that power. You're absolutely right. That's
0: now,
1: an interesting.
0: Nick told me that WYRE
1: in Annapolis.
0: I tried to get them earlier today, and I'm not getting them at all.
1: Right.
0: He says, they're barely on the air, maybe 200 watts or maybe down to 100 watts.
1: Yeah.
0: And their screen is totally disintegrated. And I don't know what's going to happen to that station.
1: I think, well, the AM's a daytimer, and I think they're about 250 watts. So, and they're very secondary. They're secondary, of course, to GY and Schenectady. So, the FCC is not going to in any way say you need to keep power on that. They

0: They wouldn't care if you turn in a license. You know, it's sad.
1: Now, I know there was a station on 700. They were off the air most of the time, a number of years ago. And then they come on for a few days, and then they go off. And I found out that the only way they could keep their license, they had to broadcast for so many days. And then...
0: The law is very very codified. You have to be, if you're silent for 365 days, you lose the license. You can be silent up to a year, you know, filing for that. But if you're 366 days, they'll pull it. I think one of the first 700s that started to make some noise on that frequency, of course, you had KLL in Salt Lake City, but the Humble Texas, that interfered a little with WLW, I thought.
1: Yeah, when I used to listen to the trucking show.
0: Yeah.
1: The trucking buzzer.
0: Well, right, and before that was trucking buzzer.
1: Before WLW kicked them off.
0: Right.
1: The Hispanic station in Walkersville, Maryland would stay on the air.
0: Oh, yeah, DMV.
1: So I called WLW and say, hey, I got a problem getting you tonight. Mm-hmm. This Hispanic station is they didn't even sign off. They just kept on going.
0: It's DMV. La Jefa.
1: Several times.
0: Yep. Absolutely. That's Barack Broadcasting. So yes, absolutely. They're not supposed to, but they will. So hopefully LW jumped all over them.
1: Yes, I did tell WLW what was going on. And,
0: yeah.
1: They thanked me profusely.
0: Okay, good.
1: Yeah.
0: Anchorage is on that 700 too, but it's K-Bear, but it's too far away to matter.
1: Yeah, the trucking show that I listen to, I just tell my electronic girlfriend to play the Overnight Drive with Steve Summers.
0: Oh, good.
1: And it's really fun to hear the truckers call in. I call in, my handle's Blind Man.
0: Okay.
1: Yeah.
0: Well, good. I'm glad he's still doing it. I think the first guy to really popularize that was Bill Mack years ago on WBAP in the 60s, actually. And then in the early 70s, virtually every 50-kilowatt station had an overnight trucking show. And I remember I used to have to take artists when I was promoting records. I used to have to take artists to all of them. And I did this so often and so many times that I remember for one day I was walking around Des Moines looking for a pizza place, not realizing that I wasn't in Tulsa. So, you know, I'd done KVOO the night before, and then I was on WHO that night, and it's like, I didn't know what town I was in. I thought, I've been doing this too long.
1: Yeah, and you just jogged my memory about a couple of e-skips over the years. One time I got every single station in Des Moines, Iowa.
0: Yeah, oh yeah, absolutely. KIOA, here we come.
1: Another day, I got every single station in Omaha.
0: Right. Yeah, absolutely. I've had that happen as well. And it's the kind of thing, like I say, if you were in Omaha, you wouldn't want to listen to any of those. But the fact that you're sitting miles away, it's like, man, this is fascinating. So,
1: yeah.
0: Yeah.
1: When I called the Iowa station when I was getting them, and she was telling me, the engineer from WTOP called me and told me what was happening. Oh, I think it was Spirit Lake, Iowa.
0: Okay, sure.
1: Yeah. But anyway, I know Nick is probably on the line, so let me get off here.
0: Well, good to talk to you.
1: I'll yak at you another time.
0: I'll look forward to it. Thanks. Appreciate it. All right, so 888-876-5593, 8888-RALEIGH. The other thing I used to love to do was listen DX on planes. You know, they supposedly wouldn't let you, but the hell with that. And that was actually fascinating how that would work when you're at 31,000 feet. All right, so we'll get to Marguerite and to Linda and to Ruth and hopefully you on WGN Radio.

0: WGN Radio. I'm Raleigh James. There's Fran's Request, Go Jimmy Go, 1959 on Ace. And this is somewhat confusing because also in 1959, Jimmy Clanton was in the movie, but it wasn't Go Jimmy Go. The movie was Go Johnny Go, and the song, even though it was a hit at the time, was not in the movie. It was Chuck Berry who's singing the song, but Jimmy Clanton was the star of the movie. He's Johnny Melody in the movie, and it's Alan Freed and all that. So it was a Hal Roach movie, so you know it's the usual suspects. So Richie Valens was in that movie as well. Sandy Stewart, girl who did my coloring book, yeah. So in any event, it was a big year for Jimmy Clanton, who was in Johnny Go while he was singing Go Jimmy Go. Confused? Give me a few more minutes. 888-876-5593. Margarita's in Chicago. Welcome to WGN Radio.
1: Oh, good morning, and thank you for taking my call.
0: Always.
1: That's a new one for me because, you know, I was born in 1959, so I'm learning, listening, and learning at the same time.
0: Ah.
1: Okay. And thank you, friend, for that request because we Raleigh James dances, we were just moving to it real good. So, just trying to catch my breath, co-captain. Well, no, you are our captain.
0: No.
1: Our co-captains. That was a good dance song. Thank you.
0: My pleasure.
1: Mm-hmm. And to the lady who made the request, the Ella Fitzgerald song request, okay, I'd like to help her out with what she's looking for, maybe. When she mentioned she's looking for pizza, she mentioned ballpark pizza. Well, Chicago and Jewel Food Stores has a Home Run Inn pizza.
0: Oh.
1: Maybe that's the brand she's looking for. And then they have Ballpark Frank's hot dogs.
0: Yeah, here we have Chicago's Home Run Inn. There's their history. Mm-hmm. All right.
1: And then there's, for hot dogs, there's Ballpark Frank hot dogs.
0: Okay.
1: And that should be sold in Jewel.
0: Okay.
1: And if not, if there's anything usually in any grocery store, but in Jewel's in particular, talk to the manager. They'll try to order it and get it in for you.
0: All right.
1: Mm-hmm. And, you know, to get the phone number to the Jewel, if you have an old receipt, usually it's at the top of the receipt, that phone number. Or there's a city phone number, 311, that one can call 24/7, 24 hours a day. It's available in Chicago, 311. And give them whatever it is you're looking for, and they'll help you with it.
0: Oh, great.
1: Get that phone number for you. Mm-hmm. Okay,
0: great.
1: And thank you.
0: Well, thanks for calling. Appreciate that.
1: And you're welcome, and I'll keep listening to the good music. And
0: okay, good.
1: Show.
0: Great to have you. All right, so yeah, looking at this Home Run pizza, looking at pictures of the, don't look at pictures. I'm getting hungry as I speak. That's not a good thing at all. 888-876-5593. Linda is in Richland Park. What's happened, Linda?
2: Hi, how are you? I just wanted to call and just touch bases with you, let you know they updated my clinic visit for the lighthouse, and they're going to try and make me some glasses. I'm glad about that.
0: Oh, great. When? And, when's the appointment?
2: It's this coming Friday.
0: Oh, good. Well, you'll have to let us know next week.
2: Yeah, I'd be glad if they can get me some glasses, maybe.
0: Yeah.
2: So, they're going to recommend me. If they feel I need to see a doctor, they'll do that also.
0: Yeah.
2: Thorough check. Then I also go out to Florida November 3rd. That's a while.
0: Okay.
2: That's a long wait.
0: Yeah, it is.
2: But, you know, what can I do? There's other people in the same situation with me. So I just, you know, just take everything one day at a time. But I wanted to tell you, I love your show, but you always say, well, I'm not going to be here long. I don't know. I probably, when I die, ain't nobody going to do nothing. Just throw my stuff away. But you know what? You are going to be here a long time because you're doing God's work. There's so many people out there that's lonesome, that's blind. They wait just to hear you because you cheer them up.
0: That's nice.
2: You're the only station that talk good sense to these poor, sick people. Which is, I'm one of them too, handicapped people, and they love it, and I love it too. If I don't know of any other show on the radio like yours. You are such a unique person, and you're very smart. you might say you're not, but we all know you are. So I want to tell you to keep on doing what you're doing. and I wanted to ask you to play me a few records because
0: okay.
2: I sit here and listen to this selection, and I come up with stuff that you wouldn't believe how people died. They said how Marilyn Monroe died.
0: Yeah.
2: And stuff like that. You know, it was awful. But getting on a good tune, I'd like for you to play a couple of records for me. One I've been thinking about, Frankie Lyman, I'm on the outside looking in.
0: Okay.
2: And then I'd like for you to play the Staple Singers, Respect Yourself.
0: Okay.
2: And then I also like to hear you play Family Reunion. Did I say that already?
0: Nope.
2: Yeah, Family Reunion. I think that's better. Is that the okay. OJ?
0: Now, I'm pretty sure you're on the outside looking in is actually Little Anthony and the Imperials.
2: Yeah, that's what I'm thinking about.
0: Oh, okay. All right.
2: A beautiful song.
0: Okay.
2: And then I like a song by, you played a good song by Nat King Cole, but I also like Inseparable. He sings that with his daughter, but that might be a long entry, so you might not be able to play that one.
0: Oh, well, I don't have to play the whole thing, but yeah, that was one of the four duets that they did together. Unforgettable was the song.
2: Oh, yeah, that's beautiful. And how many did I give you so far?
0: Four. Well, we got Outside Looking In, Respect Yourself, Family, Unforgettable, so that's four.
2: Okay, and I also like for you to play, I always say by Lil Junior Walker, Cleo Beck, I love that song.
0: Which one?
2: Cleo's
0: Back. Oh, yeah, absolutely. All right.
2: I love that song. And then you might not be able to find it, but it's by, what's his name? He was in the movie. Oh, my God. I can't think of his name. Loving You. I can't think of it.
0: Give me more words.
2: His name was Newton, is his last name. He was in the movie Las Vegas Vacation. Loving You Because You're Beautiful.
0: Okay.
2: He sang it in the movie.
0: Really? All right. Now, you're not thinking about Wayne Newton, are you?
2: Yes, that's who I'm talking about.
0: You really are, huh? All right, Wayne Newton. And which song by Wayne Newton? You're the first Wayne Newton request I've ever gotten.
2: Am I?
0: Oh, yeah.
2: It's the one he sang in the movie Las Vegas Vacation. Loving You is easy because you're beautiful. Loving okay. You.
0: All right.
2: Easy because you're beautiful. I remember Wayne Newton from a kid up because my grandfather loved him from Wayne Newton. My grandfather was an old countryman, man.
0: Well, I remember when Wayne Newton came out and they first released Donka Shane, the record promoters had to say it was Mr. Wayne Newton because a lot of us thought that it was a woman.
2: Oh. Yeah, so, when he was young, he was plump. And I think his brother sang with him or something.
0: I don't know. He used to be local in Phoenix for a while doing some TV stuff and all that. So, yeah.
2: Well, he used to come on the TV show because my grandparents lived in Mississippi. And they would always, Christmas special, they'd always have Wayne Newton singing all the time. And my grandfather would make us watch it because my grandfather was, he was too country. That's all I can tell you.
0: All right.
2: He was too country.
0: All right.
2: You can play that. Did I give you my six?
0: I think that I'm writing down Wayne Newton, which I think was fifth. So let's see. Loving You. 1, 2, 3, 4. Yeah, you gave me six, exactly.
2: Okay, yeah, but I want you to just keep doing what you're doing. Everybody love it. And you cheers up everybody.
0: That's so kind of you to say. It's always good to hear from you, Linda. The show gets better when you call, so call me again soon.
2: All right.
0: Okay, thanks.
2: Love you.
0: Appreciate it.
2: Bless you.
0: All right,
2: bye-bye.
0: You too. So, 888-876-5593-8888. Raleigh, I'm not sure I've heard Loving You, so maybe we'll hear it next, coming up on WGN Radio.

0: so beautiful.
1: All right, the quality on that file is just terrible. Let me see if I can do better. I didn't realize it was going to be the mini Ripperton record, but yes, I guess it's from the movie. But let's see, do we have a better version of that somewhere? And apparently, right from the movie, here we go. Ellen Griswold is going to, I guess, do the high notes. We'll see.
0: Really a magical group of people. And, Greg, give me some birds. Let me hear some birds.

0: who sent the dress.
1: All right, very good. Never heard it before and may never hear it again, but that's looks like that was a classic movie there. All right, so 888-876-5593. We've got Trish, your first-time caller in Chicago. 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
2: Hi, how are you?
1: All right, how about yourself?
2: Oh, fine. Just laying in bed listening to you. And I growing up, I loved Wayne Newton.
1: So you were the one. All right, we found you, Trish. All right.
2: Well, he was, he used to be on the Jackie Gleason show a lot.
1: Uh-huh.
2: And he played an accordion. He was very musically talented.
1: Yeah.
2: And my favorite song is, now don't laugh, Won't You Come Home, Bill Bailey.
1: All right.
2: Well, it's my most favorite song. And Wayne Newton used to sing that.
1: Yeah.
2: So I never heard the song that you just played before. That was a new one.
1: Yeah, that's pretty old. It's apparently from the movie. But his big hits were, of course, Donka Shane and then Red Roses for a Blue Lady and Daddy, Don't You Walk So Fast.
2: Right, exactly. But he used to sing these old ones.
1: Yeah.
2: Then he kind of changed his whole, you know, he just looks different now than he did when he was.
1: Yeah. Oh, yeah, absolutely.
2: Yes. But I thoroughly enjoy your show, and I think you have the patience of a saint, is all I can say.
1: Well,
2: you're amazing.
1: Well, that's so kind of you. Now, I hope you're going to call again, because the show gets better when you call.
2: Okay, well, thank you.
1: All right.
2: Good night.
1: Thanks
2: Take
1: a lot.
2: Bye-bye.
1: Okay,
2: bye.
1: Appreciate it. Yeah, because it's absolutely caller-driven. The show is as good as you guys are. So, and thanks for propping me up here. So 888-876-5593, 8888-Raleigh. And let's see, I believe Ruth is in Gurnee. So, Ruth, welcome back to WGN Radio.
3: Hi, good evening, Raleigh. I'm here, you're there.
1: Indeed.
3: I often fall asleep when, on Monday nights, I do really well because there's so many callers. And for some reason, the sleep doesn't overtake me, and I'm waiting for all the music that gets played. That's the greatest blessing, is the requests. Some of these requests and some of your choices are pure blessings to the nth degree. So when I get a disappointment that I've fallen asleep and I've missed songs, you know, for maybe 2 or 3 hours, that's a great big disappointment. Anyway, did you ever get to the A Sleigh Ride in July song?
1: Yes, I did. You didn't hear it? Oh, God, tell me you did. Tell me you heard it.
3: No,
1: oh, God.
3: What can I tell you that I didn't hear?
1: Oh, God. I don't want to play this again, but I did.
3: Oh, really? Okay. All right. Well, that's a disappointment then. Somehow it must have been one of the nights. If people talk too long, I get bored. I lose interest, and it comes on me without me controlling it. I just go to sleep. So anyway, tonight I have comments to make about who says you can never come home again. I've experienced some unique things out of the blue, like a bolt, and they are phenomenal. And I was a member for a long time of Gaelic Park, far south of Chicago. Takes a long time to get there. Lots of festivals and time spent there. Even took one of my Ogden grandsons there for one of the Memorial Day festivals. So I re-entered into membership, and I got a copy of what they send as a member, the Irish American newspaper.
1: Oh.
3: And it was like good news, that song, Bye Bye Miss American Pie, you know, the news on the doorstep. I don't want to put newspapers on my doorstep, especially as of recently, you know, in the last few years. But I'd say it's a good 5 or 6 years since I've had my membership that I had there for years. So the newspaper was filled with lots of advertisement, phenomenal editorial, phenomenal columnists, pictures, photography. It was like you're traveling to Ireland but it's right here in Chicago and in the Chicago area. They even had ads from Catholic Charities. So many advertising ads that they're paying for. But the interesting thing is, I decided I want a subscription. Not the one I get for free by being a member, but directly because they gave a price list of subscriptions. In other words, $100 for 3 years or $50 for 2 years and whatever it was for 1 year. So I have a few people I want to send subscriptions to because the newspaper is that good.
1: Well, and now wait a minute. You know you can pick up free location, free copies at various locations.
3: Now, wait a minute. I know that it's St. Raleigh, but how do you happen to know about the free locations? Fox Lake Bank and...
1: Well, there's a ton of them as far as that goes.
3: Highland Park, right, the Irish Restaurant.
1: Yeah, it's IAN, and they have a website with all the stuff that you would see in the newspaper. And
3: but
1: they
3: you
1: are,
3: know that right off the top of your head.
1: Yeah. Well,
3: you didn't even take a breath.
1: Useless information. I specialize in it.
3: Hardly. Not from all what the other callers all have to say. But the unique thing is that while I did get one Ogden grandson to the Gaelic Park, he rode the Ferris wheel the whole entire time and missed all the entertainment and all the fabulous stuff. Another one, we'd marched in the parade with the Gaelic Park unit, and then we went to the Irish Cultural Center. He's now in the military in the Middle East. Well, I want to get two prescriptions to my two military grandsons and a couple of other ones because I think that this is a phenomenal way of bringing home this incredible community and stories and everything from I can see all the way to Ireland with that newspaper. Now, the publisher is listed for calling up for the subscription. I can't get a subscription to the Waukegan New Sun, Lake County New Sun, for years because you have to go online to get it. Everything out there is online.
1: Right, and this is, by the way, this is too, as far as that goes. You can actually see all the back issues and all that, and I'd have an email address to help you.
3: I have tons of back issues.
1: Yeah, right. And so you have ended the night. Call me tomorrow night. We'll talk more about it.
3: All right.
1: All right. Thanks. All right. So on that note, we thank Adam for keeping us on the air. Apologies to Elizabeth. We didn't get there, but we will tomorrow night. 21 hours from now, we'll do it all again. Until then, that's a wrap. We also thank John for screening your calls. But above all, I thank you for calling. That's what makes the show a pleasure for me to do. Talk to you in 21 hours. I'm Raleigh James. It's WGN Radio.
0: 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I'm Grant Marshall, 2020 News. Real news, real stories, real fun. Another brick in the wall, Schoolhouse Hawk. No longer just the teacher droning on. Some schools are starting to station small plastic non-lethal aircraft in classrooms to hit back against active shooters. These drones smash windows, pepper spray gunmen, and ram perps at 60 miles an hour, the Washington Post reports. Teachers deploy the drones with a panic button or an app, but some aren't thrilled with such weaponry in schools. But Uvalde showed what happens when first responders don't. Parks and Ruination. She craved paradise and put up a snaking plot. Big bang leery as some diva Las Vegas went nuclear over having to pay $14 for parking. So schmuck be a lady decided to ditch the car in the lot and call in a fake bomb threat cop say. Pulp Friction as the popo pounced and shut downtown Vegas for 4 hours. Alleged Luna bomber's now looking at serious time parking her posterior in the pokey. Blotto pilot, crazed and infused, a couple of kooky kids cruising around San Mateo, California in a Waymo, juiced up joyride and juvenile geniuses cops suspect. The popo in pursuit after getting word claiming the pair of possibly plastered pint-sized 15-year-olds were firing gel blasters out the windows as their Delulu driverless diversion produced public panic. Danger things detained by deputy dogs as Waymo rules require sprites of passage under 18 have an adult on board. Talking about my dimwit degeneration? And that's what's happening. I'm Grant Marshall, 2020 News.
1: 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We started right at 10. 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

0: WGN Radio. I'm Riley James. 3 hours to spend together. If it's on your mind, I'll make sure it's on mine. And I'll play requests as well. So we'll talk to Marty in Whiting. In fact, I was going to talk about him, actually, behind his back, but he's on hold, and we'll talk to him next. But he had asked a little about the Chantels, and particularly in light of the fact that, of course, Arlene Smith passed away a week ago. And she really was absolutely the voice. But there's some interesting things about this group, as far as I'm concerned. If you look at stats, you'll find out that they were the third girl group to top the African-American charts. Well, top five anyway. If you're wondering, the Teen Queens and the Bobettes. All right. Now, what's interesting, of course, is the Teen Queens and the Bobettes were fairly past tense early on. The Chantels had staying power more to the point of the oldies concerts that started in about 1970 and continued really till 2023 with the remaining living Chantel, who was Lois Powell, appearing. That was a Jerry Blavitt concert in Philadelphia in October of 2023, and that was it. So it was a big tribute deal. The reality, though, is they are something because of Ritchie Barrett. That's really what it comes down to. A Philadelphian who'd been around, he was in the Valentines and a number of other things. But here were the Chantels. They were in high school. They were singing. Now, unlike a lot of their contemporaries, they were not influenced by gospel. They actually classical music. In fact, Arlene Smith had received classical training at Carnegie Hall when she was about 12 years old. And she did the lyrics and the music. But here was Ritchie come along, and he's the one who got him signed to End Records, George Goldner's label. And the first thing they did was He's Gone. And Arlene Smith wrote it. And it got to about, number 71 on the pop charts. I don't think it charted R&B, interestingly, but that next record, maybe, that was big. Number 2 on the R&B charts, 15 on the Hot 100, sold over a million copies, gold disc, the whole deal. And that led George Goldner to release an album of the Chantels with, of course, Maybe on it and a few other things. And that too, sold a million copies. Now, what's interesting is when it came to George Goldner's label, that really was it for hits. Arguably, I Love You So, which got to number 14 on the R&B charts, but languished below number 40 on the pop charts. But then they got a deal with Carlton, and that was their last hit, and almost as big as their first hit, and that was 1961 with "He's Gone," with "Look in My Eyes," and that was big. And of course, Ritchie Barrett involved start to finish, and that was it. But when N dropped them, that's when Arlene Smith, at the end of 1959, left. And some of the other gals too. I know one of them left because they were going to try to get a college education. I don't know what happened with that. But in any event, Arlene tried to go it alone, and really, you know, as far as that goes, success eluded her all the way around. Look in My Eyes, by the way, was without Arlene. Interestingly, the rest of Carlton, as I mentioned, didn't do anything. And so we would normally say, well, that's the end of the Chantels. Well, even without Arlene, they changed labels and, not really managers. I think Ritchie stayed with them the whole time. But the three constants in the group were Jackie Landry and Sonia Goring and Renee Minus. And in 1970, Arlene Smith came back to record one single for RCA with them, and that also did nothing. But this is about the time, as I say, when the package tours for oldies shows are starting out, and suddenly there's new life in the Chantels, and Arlene Smith is front and center and touring. And in fact, I think Carol Douglas, who later, of course, would have a hit single with Dr. Sauter, was in the group, and one of the gems, Louise Bethune, who later went to the Crystals. But Arlene continued to try to have a solo career, and it just didn't happen. But I'll tell you what, on those oldies shows, that was huge. In fact, Doo-Wop 50, the PBS special, you had Arlene Smith reuniting with the original members who were still alive and dedicating Maybe to Jackie Landry, who had died a few years before that. But they had been around for quite a while, unlike, as I say, the Teen Queens and the Bobettes. I think the most interesting thing about the Chantels was probably Arlene Smith's voice, because it just stood out. And, you know, like it or hate it, and there are people who will argue on both sides of that, but they had what the other gals didn't, and that was lasting power, at least on the oldie circuit. So that's the deal of the Chantels, and now you know. All right, so rest in peace, Arlene. Marty in Whiting, welcome back. Get the magic twanger out here to WGN Radio. How are you?
1: Pretty good, Raleigh. That was a wealth of information.
0: All right. Yeah. Stuff,
1: thank you.
0: Stuff you'd never otherwise want to know, and now you can forget it all.
1: Well, one thing that sticks out in my mind, you said at 12 years old, she performed at Carnegie Hall?
0: She was taking classes at Carnegie Hall in classical music.
1: Wow.
0: She wasn't performing at 12, but she enrolled. It was a program, and she had enrolled in that and actually had a classical foundation.
1: That's awesome.
0: Yeah.
1: Well, the reason I called, and thank you very much for keeping me in mind, and I told you more than a few times now, when I request a song, I always try to make sure I record it. So, but here's my question real quick. This morning at 7:35 a.m., this 103.9 out of Valpo, it's only 3,000 watts.
0: Mm-hmm.
1: I was trying to win some concert tickets. All of a sudden, after the weather and traffic got done, the classic rock station went to a country song. So I'm like, okay, I need to get the signal back again. I didn't even touch my radio. My coffee was set down. My newspaper was set down. So after a few seconds, he had to be the 10th caller. So after like 15 minutes, I called back to the DJ, Scott Rosenberg from 103.9. He goes, yeah, Marty, why? I said, well, it went to a country song. He was, Marty, it must have been the atmosphere.
0: Right.
1: Because I'm a retired construction worker. What did he mean by that,
0: okay,
1: Raleigh?
0: When we all know about AM DXing, of course, because of the ionosphere layer at night. But there is absolutely the concept of FM DXing, and it's based on tropoducting, basically. And what it is it's usually in the summer months, usually when it's hot. Doesn't have to be, but that's most common. And it affects FM and VHF, because, of course, the FM band is on the VHF band between channel 6 and 7. And that's why you can pick up channel 6 way at the end of the dial. All right. So that said, what happens atmospherically is almost literally like a duct forms. And suddenly you'll be sitting there, and let's say my favorite story for me is I was driving through Washington, D.C., and all of a sudden I was able to pick up three stations from Little Rock. And I laughed because there were stations, if I was in Little Rock, I never would have listened to, but because I was driving on the Beltway, I was just fascinated with this, listening to every word. And, very often it will be like that it will come in from another area. First time I ever encountered it, we're living in a hotel that had a TV, because I mostly didn't have TVs growing up, but this hotel had TV. And I was watching something in the morning, and all of a sudden I got a station identification from Houston. And I just thought this was the coolest thing, so I had to learn all about it. So that's what it is.
1: That makes a lot of sense.
0: Yeah.
1: Well, Scott told me when I, like 5 till 8 o'clock this morning, he goes, Marty, try again tomorrow, 7:35. I said, okay, I will.
0: and you probably won't hear it again. But, unlike the AM, which is on the ionosphere layer with tropoducting, that's tropospheric ducting. That's what it stands for. And they actually have forecasts online for this. There's not much VHF use anymore, obviously, but still quite a bit of FM. And it is fascinating what will happen. And it will only be for a brief period of time, like you found out. It could be a couple hours, but it won't be more than that. And then it just disappears like it was never there.
1: Wow. That's crazy.
0: Well, I'll tell you what, it also wreaks havoc on a lot of other networks that aren't necessarily audio. So it is an interference problem, including on some of the mobile networks.
1: Mm-hmm. Well, one more question then before we hang up. So that involves, like, even at nighttime, sometimes I can get the 103.9 mm-hmm. instantly. And Scott told me, he goes, well, Marty, sometimes at nighttime, you know, it's he didn't say different atmosphere, but still, because I know nothing about the radio waves and the music biz or the radio waves. But anyways, that plays an effect even at nighttime then, Raleigh?
0: No, not really. It doesn't matter whether it's day or night with tropoducting. Obviously, with the ionosphere layer with AM, it's all about at night. But with tropoducting, it can easily be 3 in the afternoon.
1: Okay. Well, thank you for answering my question, and I'll let you go. You got a ton of callers. But I will, I got my phone charged up when you play Maybe for me, so.
0: I will play Maybe for you next. Now, let me say one other thing about tropoducting when I say it's not influenced by night. To a degree, it is, because we're talking about the cycle of the sun, and so we're talking about the lower atmosphere. So sunset, the ground cools off a lot faster than the air higher up, so that creates a temperature inversion, and you can wind up with a lot of good tropoducting then. Sunrise, the same deal. But it has much more mm-hmm. to do with, instead of sunset or moonlight, much more to do with how the high pressure works up and all that. Okay, now you know.
1: Oh my gosh, Raleigh. I'm only a high school graduate.
0: Well, that's all you need to be. Have you ever seen the exams for eighth graders 100 years ago? My God, college graduates couldn't pass it. So you're doing fine.
1: Thank you very much.
0: All right. Thanks for calling. Appreciate it. All right. So 888-876-5593 is 8888-RALEIGH. And I'm sure for people who are really into FMDXing, you're probably vomiting by my explanation. But, hey, it'll do. We'll get to Nick in Chicago. There's room for you two coming up. And, yes, Maybe by the Chantels is next on WGN Radio. Oh, but before I do, I know Adam is already saying, come on, Sea Crane, I can do this. We're talking about radio. So I got to think of the Sea Crane Company. And right now I want to mention the CC Radio 2E. It is my bedside companion. I love this radio. And the deal is that you're not going to find any reception better than the radios that Bob Crane has developed, period. Whether it is AM or FM, like many of us many years ago, he was disgusted with the state of radio reception and said he could do better, and he did. But in addition to terrific AM and FM receptions, built for it, really, is that all these radios have other features that are really neat. Now, firstly, the foundation of the 2E is that it's built to pull in weak, distant AM and FM stations with clarity. So I always like to say, take your average radio, tune to a distant station or something you're picking up that's kind of scratchy, then take the CC2E next to it, and it'll sell itself. The sound is great as well. 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It also includes NOAA weather with an alert, and there are other emergency communications you can get with a 2-meter ham band. That's a lot of fun. But it's got a clock and a timer and alarm, so it is the perfect bedside companion, which is where I keep mine, dial light, all that. 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

WGN Radio. I'm Raleigh James. Well, that was the one that did it for the Chantels. And if you look at the original end of 45, it was recorded October of 57, by the way, but first charted in January of 58. You'll see the writer's credit. Yeah, it should say Arlene Smith. It absolutely should, but it doesn't. George Goldner is co-writer on just about everything since he owned the label. And one of his friends, I forget the guy's first name. His name was Case, and it says Casey, and that was the dynamic duo. But trust me, it was Arlene Smith. All right, so there you have it. 888-876-5593. We will check out what's going on in the world at large. Give you another of your requests. We'll come back and we'll talk to Nick in Chicago and John in Covington, and hopefully you on WGN Radio.

0: WGN Radio. I'm Raleigh James. I admitted I fell asleep during that. Yeah, tell you what. Yeah, it's certainly soothing. All right, 1900 yesterday, and that was Don and Beloit's request, and happy to play it. That's a medley of Liz Damon's hit. Liz Damon's Orient Express was the group. They appeared, last night I was trying to think of it, and then it came to me. They were in the garden room of Hilton's Hawaiian Village, which is a big thing on Waikiki. Anyway, they were there for like a year and a half, and it was Liz and her sister, Etta, and another gal whose name I forget. And then the backup band were all Asian guys, hence Orient Express. That's why it was Liz Damon's Orient Express. And they were there for a few years. They were very popular. But this is literally a medley of their hit. And originally, it was on a little local label, Macaca. And then they wisely licensed it to someone else. In this case, I don't know how wise, White Whale, for distribution. And it became a hit, recorded in late 1970 and peaked in early 71. And that was it. After Hilton Hawaiian Village, they hung around, so to speak, went to some other locations, but ultimately got a gig in a lounge in Las Vegas. And so the band and Etta got there. Etta, meanwhile, became a comedian. I've never heard any of the albums, but from people I know there, they say, yeah, she's actually pretty funny. So Liz is still in Las Vegas. Etta ultimately got married and moved to New Jersey. As far as I know, she's still alive, raised some kids, the usual stuff. So that's Liz Damon's Orient Express, 1900 yesterday. All right, Marty is calling back. Okay, good. So he got his recording. All right, well, that was most of maybe. Glad you got it.
1: Thank you, Raleigh. I record that. John told me he's not supposed to pass along information, but thank you very much.
0: My pleasure. Thanks. Appreciate it. Yeah, that's the deal. He won't because the show happens on the air. And a lot of people will call and just say to Joe, well, I don't want to talk to her on the air, but tell her this. And he just won't because you got to talk to me on the air. And I'll look forward to hearing from you. John is in Covington. Welcome to WGN Radio, John.
2: Hey, Raleigh, I just thought I'd let you know, not that you or anybody else would really care, but I think there's a few of us, of you out there, not you, but people in general. My wife went to the Barry Manilow concert in Columbus Sunday night, and supposedly it's going to be like his last tour and things like that, and he's 83, and my wife said... you can kind of tell that, the voice is given out. He moves good. He his stage presentation is great. He's a professional entertainer. I don't know why it wouldn't be. But the voice is given out a little bit.
0: Well, he's had some problems. In fact, most of these are rescheduled dates. Tomorrow night he'll be in Cincinnati at Heritage Bank. But these have been rescheduled dates, and then it probably will be his last concert. Then in August he'll be at the Westgate for a while, which is the old Las Vegas Hilton, and so I think he'll be there like for a month or two.
2: Let me ask you, you would know better than anyone I really know, that there's two songs of his I really like. And that's about it. I went and seen Barry Manilow with my wife, about 35 years ago. She was supposed to go with two of her sisters. Well, one of the sisters, her water broke. So you know what that means.
0: Oh, absolutely. What are the songs? What are the songs that you like?
2: Okay. I write the songs.
0: Okay.
2: And this one, the next one I'm going to mention is... I just don't know if it got to the top 40 or what. I really like it. Bandstand Boogie.
0: Oh, yeah. No, that was a pretty big hit. I Write the Songs was written by Bruce Johnson of the Beach Boys.
2: Oh, yeah?
0: Yeah. And that was the deal. But, Bandstand Boogie was very popular, So, yeah, both hits. My favorite thing by him is actually one that doesn't make sense to play in public because it's very maudlin, but it's a great song, and it's called Sandra.
2: Well, yeah. Not familiar.
0: Let's put it this way, with lines like, she cut her wrists quite by mistake. It was touch and go for a while. Yeah. But it is just a great song. And in fact, when I first heard it, I it was on that album, with a dark blue cover that I think had Mandy on it anyway. But
2: that's right.
0: Sandra's on that, and it's just great. So
2: okay, so you know, my wife's hand. And I quit going to concerts for two reasons. For health issues that I have. Yeah. And the other thing is, why do I always, I pay this money. Like, I've seen Paul McCartney I don't know how many times, and I love the guy. And I've seen him, I'm lucky to live where I live because I can see an entertainer that I like. I can see him in Louisville. If I want to see him 2 days later, I can see him in Dayton. You know, I'm very fortunate to live where I live. So, but at the same time, it's like I paid, the last time I seen Paul McCartney, I paid $300 for one ticket. $300 for each ticket, right? So I always get stuck behind the people that

0: can't imagine why they would do that, because it's one of my, he wrote it, one of my favorite songs, and other people have recorded it, and badly. He nails it. Nobody else does it like him. But it's just not the kind of thing that's a feel-good song, you know?
1: Right. Yeah, it kind of takes away. I mean, I haven't heard it. You know, I don't make it a point to. But anyway, but yeah, it takes away from the rest of the album, the feel-good part.
0: Well,
1: you know?
0: I don't know that the rest of the album necessarily had a feel-good part. And if you're sitting there listening at home, it's great. It's just not a group participation thing. But that said, now that I've talked so much about it, you know I got to play it.
1: Well, right. So the other thing, I'm switching gears here. Dave from the North Side, he seems to have discovered, what's his name?
0: Stan Freberg.
1: Yeah, he seems to, and Dave, just keep listening or whatever.
0: Yeah.
1: Do what you got to do to listen to Stan Freberg. You'll love him. I just feel bad that Dave says he doesn't have a computer. Well, if he had one, he'd be a lot better off. But anyway,
0: yeah.
1: Oh my goodness, Dave, just keep listening however you have to do it. I like the fact that I think it was Gene Martin and Jerry Lewis. Stan Freberg were a summertime replacement for their radio show around 1957 or so.
0: Mm-hmm.
1: And I mean to tell you, that is, it's really good entertainment.
0: Yeah. Yeah, and there, it was summer of 57, and I think all of those are absolutely available, probably on vinyl as well. It was from July through October in 57, so you can absolutely find those, as well as the commercials. He did some of the best commercials, and
1: I agree with you.
0: You know, that Chung King spot was just classic. that probably was my favorite, because there, you know, all those muscle car ads were out at the same time, so he took the treatment to Chung King, which I thought was
1: my
0: great.
1: My uncle, he was like in high school, like in 57 or so. Anyway, my favorite, he said, take this, keep it, I don't need it, whatever. It's a single of Stan Freberg, so it tells a story on side A and side B, but it's called Christmas Dragnet.
0: Oh, yeah.
1: It is so good. Oh, my. It's on Capitol. It is just excellent. Okay,
0: all
1: Raleigh.
0: Right. Thanks for calling. Appreciate it.
1: I kept your time. See you. Bye.
0: Okay. Stan also bankrupted an airline, and it was worth it as far as I'm concerned. It was Pacific Air, not PSA, but it was a carrier in California. And in 1967, he created this print and TV campaign for Pacific Airlines. And unfortunately, the airline had some incidents prior to this campaign. All right, they crashed repeatedly. And so Stan took it as a humor point, yeah, and he acknowledged that people fear crashing, so he did an entire campaign based on that, and it was just hilarious, but it put Pacific Air out of business. All right, so we'll get to Nick in Chicago, and there's a room for you two coming up, and yes, I'll play Sandra, since I talk so much about it, coming up on WGN Radio.

wife. Though sometimes she talks like a fool, but she helps at the store in the holiday rush, and she picks up the kids after

0: listen to the rest of it. It's on Barry Manilow 2, and it's also, it was a 45. Yeah, I don't know what they were thinking. I can't imagine that on a top 40 playlist, but it was a killer piece of writing, I thought. So 888-876-5593, 8888. Raleigh, on top of that, we got to do something uplifting right about now. I'll tell you more about Stan bankrupting Pacific Air. It's not an exaggeration. But I was mentioning the Chung King commercial. This was 1966, and I just thought it was a piece of genius.
1: Announcing the 1966 Chung King.
2: Sleek, arrogant, a different breed of chow mein. You see it instantly in its bold new bean sprouts. It's crisp, aggressive water chestnuts. Talk about extras. You want bucket bamboo shoots? Power onions? You got it, mister, in the 1966 Chung King chow mein. Outside, too, you'll notice the revolutionary styling of its round cans right away. Wraparound labels, more pickup in the two cans taped together. That's standard equipment on this baby. Look at the way she handles. In the bottom can, independent vegetable suspension. And in the top can, where the action is, over 27 cubic inches of succulent Chung King sauce, loaded with high-performance chicken. Step up to the tuned chow mein, the 1966 Chung King. Noodles optional.
0: And they actually ran it. That's when commercials were fun. All right, so yeah, next hour I will tell you a little about Pacific Airlines if you missed them. And most people did. I don't even think Stan got permission, but I'll get to that. But Nick is in Chicago. Welcome to WGN Radio, Nick.
3: Yeah, I was going to say that a separate thing from what I wanted to tell the screener about, but on Landecker's show, just on Before Yours, I got a little sniffle from the air conditioner.
0: Okay.
3: But anyhow, he said that there's a station, a radio station in California that recently went to all non-human. There's like a person, like one person working in like early morning and then late morning, then
0: they got rid of them. They got rid of them all, including the guy who'd been there 42 years. Yeah, basically going automated. It hit the trades. Nothing that unusual, actually.
3: Oh, okay. Okay, I thought it was this AI stuff.
0: No, I guess they could do anything, but I don't think so. It's a little Riverside station. It's the Inland Empire. It's outside of Los Angeles. I suspect it's just going to be automated, but we'll see.
3: Yeah, maybe it'll eliminate me someday. You'll have a automated AI call coming from Nick from outer space, you know, waving to you from
0: somewhere. I think the only sad part, like I said, there was a guy who was there 42 years. You know, it happens. And unfortunately, it's not tremendously unusual.
3: Well, I was going to mention that in the Chicago Daily Tribune, as it says here in the Chicago Tribune, there's a section about different things happening over different years. August 2nd in 1957, it says rock singer Mojo Nixon, like the president.
0: Oh, yeah, Neil McMillan. He's dead, unfortunately.
3: Oh, okay.
0: Died a couple of years ago in Puerto Rico. But
3: know what?
0: Yeah.
3: What famous song he had?
0: Elvis is Everywhere. It was on MTV. For a while, he was on the Outlaw Country Channel on XM, The Loon in the Afternoon. He put out some albums, but probably the Elvis is Everywhere was the best known. And he had a guy he worked with, Skid Roper, I think was his name. But in any event, big on MTV for a minute there, but sadly no longer with us. He was also in some biopics, as they say, in that Jerry Lee Lewis film and some others.
3: Yeah, I'm watching the time. You let me know like 30 seconds, like or something like that. Like,
0: yeah, well, you're doing a better job of it than I am, probably.
3: But, I try to be mindful of you.
0: He was on the air in several stations, WBN in Cincinnati and KGB in San Diego and all of that stuff. And then when Kinky Friedman, who I used to like a lot, when Kinky Friedman tried to be governor of Texas, I think he ran his campaign. And that was, oh man, that was hilarious, just the thought of it. So, yeah, that was the deal. And, you know, dropped dead. I think he was in San Juan, Puerto Rico, and just had a heart attack and died.
3: Yeah, that happens. Well, especially when we get older, you know.
0: Well, and that's the way to go. I mean, no one's ever said, Lord, let me linger.
3: Really?
0: Yeah.
3: Right. Yeah. So, and USA Today, July 30th, it shows here that singer Paul Anka turns 85.
0: Yeah.
3: And it says actor-politician Arnold Schwarzenegger, 79.
0: Yeah.
3: So that's interesting how the years go by.
0: Yes, indeed. All right.
3: And, okay, I think you got me loose now because of
0: We're
3: the clock.
0: We're getting there, but I'm glad you called. Do it again soon.
3: Yeah.
0: Okay, thanks. Okay. Appreciate it.
3: Thank you.
0: Yeah.
3: Bye.
0: No, that's absolutely the way we want to go, though. Just doing something we like and got to go. All right, so we have two more hours of whatever is on your mind. And, yeah, I will look up that PAL campaign that Freeburg bankrupted an airline, not making that up. But it was a great bit, and I wish I had some of the trinkets that came with it. But we'll talk about that, and maybe what else is on your mind? It'll be on mine as well, and that's for the next 2 hours right here on WG.

0: WGN Radio. I'm Riley James. And yes, Stan in Dearborn gave me a few Chicago requests, and this is as Chicago as it gets. Doo-wop 1955, The Five Chances, the Austell brothers, along with Hilliard Jones and Reggie Smith and a couple other guys. Yeah, to make five, actually. And that was on Blue Lake, and interestingly enough, in 1955. So, all right, Bronzeville Record Manufacturing Company. Yeah. So there you have that. As far as a Blue Lake, I don't know who owned it, but I know that it was a Chicago label. So, other things, get back to, because I'll forget about it otherwise, the Stan Freberg deal. And I should back up. I say that Stan bankrupted them, but they were going to do that on their own. In fact, they were going to be part of a three-way merger. I think they ultimately were. But so what had happened, though, they had some incidents in the air, otherwise known as crashes. And so they come and they get Stan Freberg. They don't exactly tell him why, but that, and I'll get to that, but that's okay because he doesn't exactly tell him what he's going to do. He decided that 70% of the American public in 1967 had never flown on an airline, and the reason wasn't that they had nowhere to go, it's that they were white-knuckled flyers. And so he wound up writing a deal, and the headline was, "Hey there, you with the sweaty palms." Yeah, and then the copy, I'm paraphrasing, but wish the pilot would knock off all that jazz about there's Crater Lake coming up on the left down there, ladies and gentlemen, and tell you instead what the devil that funny noise was that you just heard. Okay, we made a big decision at Pacific Air recently. Enough with the scenic travelogue and the stewardess's nonstop smiles over the cocktails. We have a feeling you'd like to trade some of that for a short, snappy explanation of the turbulence you've been going through for 5 minutes while Lawrence Welk keeps bubbling over the Muzak just like nothing was wrong. Well, it's about time an airline faced up to something. Most people are scared witless of flying. Deep down inside, every time that big plane lifts off the runway, you wonder, is this right? An ad, by the way, sent the directors of PAL, Pacific Airlines, into shock. One complained the airline didn't want to lose PSA's accidental travelers. And Freberg mentioned, that's the only travelers you've got, people who thought they were on PSA. And the bottom line was that the airline was apoplectic when they knew that this was happening. And Freberg basically said, this is what you want. He didn't know how much they wanted it. All right, what the deal was, like they questioned, well, why would you do this? This is a California airline anyway. And he said, excuse me, the editors of Time and Newsweek live in California. Think of the PR value alone. And boy, did he get it, because when that campaign started, it was on the Huntley-Brinkley report in 1967 and NBC. And, I think one of them said, today, the first airline advertisement honest ever run, you know, that kind of thing, honest airliner. And so in addition to the campaign, Freberg had these security kits. They were great. This is what I wish I had one of, because they actually existed. They looked like a lunchbox, and they gave passengers a rabbit's foot with a note saying, not that you'll need this, but what can it hurt? A copy of Power of Positive Thinking, a pink security blanket with the word relax stenciled across it, some silly putty. And he even rewrote the stewardess's arrival message. As you may have noticed, ladies and gentlemen, we made it. Yeah, right. So now, as I say, Freberg is just relishing this because there is nonstop talk, and he figures this is just great. In fact, he was in the middle of planning the next campaign, was to paint an airline like a train, and with you at the captain wearing a railroad track and having the stewardesses walk down the aisles with pictures of things and all that. And what he didn't know, and this is when it was discovered exactly why they hired Freberg. Now, they might have been complaining about this, and yes, it did not go over well, but it got a lot of attention. And Pacific Airlines was part of a three-way merger that was proposed, Bonanza Airlines and West Coast Airlines, but PAL was the lame carrier. And in fact, management thought, well, we might be dumped out of this deal. And so that's why the people at Pacific Air wanted a campaign that would get attention. They didn't want it to get quite this much attention, but the bottom line is the merger went through. And that became Air West. And ultimately, Howard Hughes bought it as Hughes Air West. And there were stories about Howard Hughes wanting to resurrect some of those campaigns, but it never happened. But that was the deal. Pacific Air didn't exactly tell Freeburg why they wanted him, and Freeburg didn't exactly tell him what he was doing. It worked out pretty well. All right, so 888-876-5593 is 8888 Raleigh. Fran and Austin, welcome back to WGN Radio.
1: Hey, Raleigh, you're talking about one of my favorites, and I used to have a whole bunch of Stan Freeburg albums.
0: Yeah.
1: And, of course, when I had to get rid of my albums, I think I might have held on to a couple of those. They might be buried in the closet somewhere. There were just some things I couldn't bear to get rid of.
0: Yeah.
1: But, you know, even though I got nothing to play them on.
0: Right.
1: I thought, someday I'll get something to play them on.
0: Yes, you will, because after all, they make all those USB turntables now. You could just plug it right into your computer.
1: Yeah, and now that my computer is working again, sort of. Yeah. Well, my computer is working. It's the nut behind the computer that's not working as well.
0: All right.
1: But anyway, one of the things, I love the history of the United States thing that he did.
0: Yeah.
1: That whole, take an Indian to lunch this week.
0: Yeah.
1: Let him sit right down and munch. This week,
0: yeah.
1: Let's get, you know, I'll do the brotherhood bit. Just make sure you don't make a habit of it.
0: Right.
1: But anyway, on to, usually I sing the praises of Metro Access, but now I'm kind of mad.
0: All right, let's hear it.
1: Well, they got these new buses, and what stupid person decided to get these buses for disabled people? I don't know. They must. Well, I found out they got a cheap deal on them.
0: Of course.
1: But they have a huge step. There's a ramp, and I always have them put the ramp down, which is another story. But anyway, they have this huge step up, and then in the back there is another huge step, and there's a pole kind of, but it's in the middle. It's kind of in the way more than it is an assistance. And it's just, you know, I've called Metro about these buses, and because a lot of people hate them. Whenever I tell any of the drivers, I know I'm not blaming you, but I hate these darn buses.
0: Oh, well, yeah, absolutely. And you know you're not the only one. They're getting a lot of complaints.
1: Oh, no. No, that's what some of the drivers tell me. They have to be careful. They are monitored within an inch of their life. I mean, they're recorded, they're videoed. So when, you know, when we got off the bus, one of the drivers said, because I said, I called them. And I said, I'm encouraging everybody that I hear, to, you know, complaining about it, to call them. And if they, you know, and he said, that's not going to work. They're just going to circular file those. And I said, well, if they get enough of them, at least we'll annoy them.
0: Well, yeah, and of course what they're saying, and you've probably heard this, is they're deploying the Accessible Wayfinding Technology Project, the AWTP, to remove barriers. Now, what the hell that is and how that's going to remove anything from the bus, I can't imagine. And then, of course, they're saying, well, you can use paratransit, right, if you're going within 3/4 of a mile, maybe. And we've ended rear door boarding and all that, but they have a director of system-wide accessibility. And I have to find out how to contact this human. Because you're absolutely not alone.
1: No, I know I'm not. And even the wheelchair ramp is small, and you know, some of the bigger wheelchairs, one of the drivers was telling me that even the wheelchair people are scared because it's hard to get down them.
0: Okay, his name is Martin Carithi, K-A-R-E-I-T-H-I, martin.carithi at capmetro.org. And I've got his phone number, 512-389-7583. And I've got his address. Start there.
1: Oh, could you possibly, because I'm not where I can write,
0: of
1: could
0: course.
1: You possibly email that to me?
0: Of okay. course, of course.
1: And then I had a little confrontation with a driver about this because I said, are you driving a ProMaster? And he said, yes, I am. And I said, oh, then I'm going to need the ramp because my knees just won't cut that step. And it's, you know, so I said, I'm going to need the ramp. And he said, oh, the step's not that high. You don't need it.
0: Uh-huh.
1: And I said, what? And he said, well, the step's not that high. You don't. I said, you do not tell me what I do and do not need.
0: Exactly.
1: And I said, what's your name? And, you know, he's all right, you know. And I said, you know, you do not tell me, just because I'm walking upright and I don't have a wheelchair, you can't tell me that I don't need the ramp.
0: Right.
1: I was furious.
0: You should be.
1: I kept my volume low and I didn't cuss him out, but I wanted to. And so I'm going to call. I know you know, when he picked me up, and they've got logs of all that.
0: Yes.
1: So I am going to definitely, even though he wouldn't tell me his name, I'm going to turn him in.
0: Absolutely.
1: And, yeah, and then he was real nasty when he had, because I have door-to-door service, and they can only take me as far as the elevator, which is fine. You know, I knew the suite number I was going to, and I was able to find it okay. But, you know, I mean, he just, you know, like practically ran me to the elevator.
0: Well,
1: and,
0: yeah, you do want to complain about that. And, you know, they're about as politically correct as it gets. So this is the last PR they want.
1: Right. And what I did, though, was when he was trying to pull me along and make me go real fast. And the harder he pulled, the slower I went.
0: Exactly. Exactly.
1: So, you know. But I was just in this fit to be tired, but these buses are just ridiculous.
0: So, I agree.
1: Yeah. I will get a hold of somebody, but I heard from one of the drivers and he said, oh, they're not going to do anything if you call them. The only thing you can do is go to your doctor and get a note that says you can't use those buses.
0: And what happens then?
1: Yeah. You know, I thought, no, there's got to be another way to do it than that. So I figured you might know something or someone that I could talk to.
0: Yeah, I've got this to send you right now, and I just realized at the bottom of all this, after telling us about Martin Carithi and all that, it says, as of mid-2026, Garner Tabone serves as the executive vice president. So I guess that's above Martin, so you'll have that name as well. But I got phone numbers and email addresses and everything else, and it's going to you even as I speak.
1: Wonderful. Thank you.
0: Oh, sure. Happy to.
1: All right. Well, I guess that's about all I have for tonight. I had some requests and I forgot them.
0: Oh, no.
1: No. I'm that bad.
0: Oh, God. I can relate totally, though. Absolutely. All right.
1: Well, I know one of them. One of them was, I don't know if you like this song or not, but Go Jimmy Go.
0: Okay, sure. Jimmy Clinton.
1: Yeah, I kind of like that. It's kind of funny.
0: Okay. Yeah, from the movie.
1: Yeah. Oh, I didn't know there was a movie.
0: Oh, yeah. The Alan Freed special.
1: Oh, okay.
0: It's probably, right. You know, I wouldn't be surprised. I'm going to look as we speak, but that's the kind of thing that I'd half expect to see on YouTube. Let me see.
1: Oh, and there's another song, and I know the lyrics, but I don't remember the name. It's something like, just because you left and said goodbye, did you think that I would sit and cry?
0: Is that just because... Oh, wait, I think I know what this may be, which actually I have to think of the artist now because it's a favorite song of mine. Great. All right.
1: Just because you think that you're so smart going around and breaking lovers' hearts,
0: let's see
1: before
0: if it's,
1: I let this thing happen to me, darling, I would rather swim the sea.
0: let's see if it's Pat and the Blenders, all right, because that's the first thing I thought of. Now, of course, I'm not sure the lyrics are there, but we'll find out.
1: Nope.
0: It's a great song, though. You'll like it.
1: Oh, okay.

0: thought it was a great song.
1: Oh, I love it. Who is that again? The Blenders?
0: Pat and the Blenders. Now, you may say to yourself, Raleigh, who are Pat and the Blenders? And I would say, beats the hell out of me. but yeah, and Pure Gold did the a cappella group, did a nice version of it. But Pat and the Blenders was the original.
1: I love that.
0: Yeah, that's just great. Because you think, yeah, exactly. Mm-hmm. And they were a Philly group, that I know. And there used to be this little record store in Camden, Fast Eddie's, who had this label, and they were on that. But all that said, I didn't know anybody in this group. Mm-hmm. And I think that Kenny Gamble might have cut something on them or some of them. But yeah, Just Because was on Fast Eddie Records in 1968. So now we have
1: it chart.
0: I doubt it. I would strongly doubt it.
1: It should have.
0: I know. I agree. So give me your Just Because lyrics again. Let me try to find this.
1: Let's see. Just because you left and said goodbye, did you think that I would sit and cry? Let's see. Before I let this thing happen to me, darling, I would rather swim the sea. That's also.
0: I think we're talking about the Lloyd Price record.
1: I think possibly so. Yeah.
0: I would bet that's it. All right, I'll play it for you next.
1: Okay. Thanks.
0: Okay. Thanks. Appreciate it. All right. Pretty sure that is Lloyd Price, and pretty sure we're going into news, and pretty sure that we'll get to Eduardo after it on WGN Radio.

0: WGN Radio. I'm Raleigh James. There he is, Lloyd Price, ABC Paramount, 1957, Just Because. And that was what Fran wanted to hear. I'll take Pat in the Blenders. But either way, there you have it. Eduardo is in Tampa. Welcome back to WGN Radio. What's happening tonight, Eduardo?
1: Yeah, well, over there in your area, this guy, American Line worker Randy Krah, I think that's how you say it, he's been sending luggage tags back to people. He says he sends like 40 a week.
0: Really?
1: Yeah. I saw this on Bill Geis, Willie Geis, NBC Sunday show.
0: How interesting.
1: Pretty interesting story. Yeah. And he's been doing it like for 10 years, sending these tags to the Americas, some of them to Canada, international countries.
0: Yeah, so that's interesting. So he works at Sky Harbor. So we're talking about lost, decorative, and sentimental luggage tags on the tarmac. Well, good for him, at his own expense, no less. And so they say they find about 40 lost bag tags a week. And Randy and his buddies clean them up, write a personalized note, and attach a fresh zip tie and mail them back. And so that's terrific. And of course, you know, some of them are personal mementos as far as that goes. So good for him. All right.
1: Yeah.
0: Yeah, you're really just gambling when you check luggage, because, you know, they basically can destroy it, and what they'll say is, "Oh, that was decorative." You know. Like, I don't think slashing my bag is, that was decorative. So, all right.
1: I always, when I'm traveling, I always put a tag and I have my name and address on it just in case.
0: Yeah.
1: It would get lost.
0: Yeah. Yeah. Well, I just skip it all and don't get on the damn plane. So, right. So there you have it. Now, I wonder exactly what, because I'm sure he's been interviewed so many times, what he suggests. Obviously, you know, you get the self tag deal as well, and you do that. And there's a barcode though that adheres to suitcases, and that's interesting, because the airline workers say, "Hey, not so fast. You can cause big headaches here." Great. The problem is, of course, if you didn't remove the little sticker from your last flight, this could be a problem. So, all right. Well, I'm telling you, just drive. So here you have it. All right.
1: You know, on the topic of travel, I saw this story again twice already. So apparently, if you're going to Europe, and I'm kind of like considering going to maybe in December for the Christmas markets, but if you're thinking about going over there, especially like Europe, they're having problems because now people have to, I guess, do some kind of like fingerprints and some other thing, eye scan or something, and it's backing up the lines. And they're doing this so that way they don't have to do passport stamping.
0: That's interesting. So, is it voluntary? And this is,
1: well, I'm not sure. I mean,
0: I know this is the
1: like, for people this, staying there a long time, or
0: I'm looking it up. It's an EU deal, of course. Entry exit system, the EES. It's fully operational now, don't you know? Replaces traditional passport stamps with mandatory biometric checks for non-EU travelers. Travelers must now provide both a facial image and fingerprints when entering and leaving the 29 country Schengen area. I don't know where Schengen is, but I'll tell you, I don't need to go. And so, when arriving for the first time, you'll use a self-service kiosk to scan your passport, submit your fingerprints, four of them, and have your face scanned. 29 countries cover the Schengen zone: France, Italy, Germany, Spain, Greece, Switzerland, Norway, and Iceland among them. Children under 12, holders of residence permits, and long-stay visa holders are exempt. Once registered, your biometric data is stored for 3 years. No stamps. Traditional ink stamps are being phased out in favor of this digital record. And like you say, long lines. And there's allow extra time for arrival and departure. Biometric processing delays are not unknown. And then there's the system pauses in cases of severe congestion. Border guards have sometimes paused the collection entirely, though the EU has tightened that, resulting in higher pressure on the system. Now, this is different from the ETIAS, the European Travel Information and Authorization System, a separate travel authorization visa for visa-free visitors expected in late 2026. They haven't rolled this out yet.
1: Okay.
0: Stay home.
1: Well, yeah, I mean, in the Americas.
0: Yeah, exactly. There's plenty of things to see in the Americas. Right. Go to Uruguay.
1: Yeah.
0: All right. Yeah.
1: Okay.
0: All right.
1: I'll definitely consider that.
0: Yes, thanks. Appreciate it.
1: Okay. Talk to you later this week. Thank you.
0: Right. Of course, if you go to Uruguay in summer, it's winter there. So, you know, watch your calendar. But when it's winter here, it's summer there. And Uruguay is very nice. All right. So 888-876-5593. Rita in Harwood Heights. What's up tonight, Rita?
2: Hey, thanks for taking my call.
0: Always.
2: I just had a couple questions. My doctor has gone on medical leave. And somebody else has taken over,
0: okay. And
2: he is German.
0: Okay.
2: And his first name is Wolf.
0: Okay.
2: Now, you know, sometimes on WGN I listen to this Wolfman Jack.
0: Well, Wolfman Jack's name was Bob Smith. He was from Brooklyn.
2: Oh, so that wasn't his real name, Wolf.
0: No, his name was Bob Robert Smith.
2: Oh, okay. Okay. And the other thing is, one time you had mentioned about Maidrite's Moline.
0: Yeah.
2: I grew up in that era. I just love those things. But my nephew is there in Moline, and he has Parkinson's, but he's still driving.
0: Uh-huh.
2: And I've asked him, please check and see if they're still there, because I have this awful taste every once in a while.
0: Right.
2: For a good Maidrite.
0: Right.
2: And I don't know if they're still available.
0: Maid Rite is doing well. They're all over the place. You know, Davenport, they're in Waterloo. But they're also in Springfield, Illinois, and some other places as well. So I think they're in some locations in Minnesota, Missouri, Ohio, Illinois, Iowa. So they used to have one in Denver. I think that one's gone. But I should try to see.
2: I have no idea.
0: Oh, yeah, Maidrite Corporation, yeah. Bob, poor John. Oh, we're driving through. We have to stop at Maidrite. Yeah. So, Cedar Falls, Davenport, let's see, Des Moines, Dubuque, Durant, Lamoni, Marshalltown, Muscatine, Norwalk, Oskaloosa, Waterloo. Okay, let's see. Illinois, East Moline, Galesburg, Milan, Moline, and Quincy.
2: Okay.
0: Minnesota.
2: How did you find them?
0: Oh, well, you know, I drive the interstates. I find everything. So, you know, just drive by. Say, oh, what is this? Let me try this. You know, that kind of thing.
2: Okay.
0: Yeah, I'm very brave that way. I'll try anything that looks interesting.
2: Well, right across the street, they used to have, I don't know if it's still there, a pizza place.
0: Uh-huh.
2: And they were, for a while, they were giving away these free pieces of pizza because they said it was a new product and they wanted people to taste them to see, you know, if they liked them. And so they were giving away free pieces of pizza.
0: Uh-huh.
2: And they were delicious. You know what they were?
0: What?
2: Sauerkraut pizza.
0: Oh!
2: It was the most delicious thing. How they made it, I don't know, but it had some sauerkraut in there.
0: Yeah, it's regional. It's got fermented cabbage and Canadian bacon and pork. There's a couple places that have that as far as that goes. So, yeah, sauerkraut pizza with Polish sausage and all that. But there's a lot of things like that. And I don't know if you can get them frozen. I wouldn't be surprised. But you certainly could get a recipe.
2: Yeah, okay.
0: Yeah.
2: We can't get here in Chicago, we can't get that Southside pizza anymore.
0: Yeah.
2: The ballpark pizza or whatever they had. They don't have that anymore at the Jewel.
0: Yeah.
2: I was just wondering if you could play a request.
0: What do you want to hear?
2: Well, something by Ella Fitzgerald.
0: Okay.
2: Or Nat King Cole.
0: Okay.
2: Something nice and soothing.
0: Okay.
2: Know?
0: I'll do it.
2: Yeah.
0: You betcha. We'll do it. Okay, thanks.
2: Thanks a lot.
0: All right. Good deal. So 888-876-5593. We're going to check out Johnny and Austin here in moments right here on WGN Radio.

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1: WGN Radio, I'm Raleigh James, and that's the flip side of Lover Come Back to Me, 1953. And other than that Sunday, that summer, that is my favorite Nat King Cole song. So hopefully that's what we wanted to hear. All right, so 888-876-5593-8888, Raleigh, Johnny in Austin, what's happening tonight?
2: Well, that was a beautiful Nat Cole song.
1: Yeah.
2: Really, he had so many of them, but that was just what I think a lot of us needed to hear. It was mellow.
1: It was
2: just beautiful, and I didn't know that was one of your favorites.
1: Oh, yeah. It's way up there. You know, the first time I heard it was actually the Midnighters, you know, East L.A. stuff. And someone said, you know it's a Nat King Cole flip side. No! And I immediately looked through my collection, and yeah, it was on the back of Lover Come Back to Me.
2: You said the East L.A. That wasn't the Little Willie G song, was it?
1: The Midnighters, yeah, absolutely. And
2: they did a like a Christian version.
1: Well, God's Love, I like that too. But originally, it was the Midnighters.
2: Whatever happened to Little Willie G?
1: He's still around again.
2: Is he?
1: Let's. There's so many things I can't tell you on the air. I'm right here.
2: Okay, that's cool.
1: Anyway, the bottom line is that he left the industry for a while for a very specific reason and found the Lord and vowed he'd never, ever do this again. And then he was preaching, had a ministry and all that. Then he came back to it. It's been about 25 years ago now, and put out that CD that had God's Love and Bless Our Love and all that kind of stuff. But
2: that was a compilation CD, and I looked at it on eBay, and it was like $100 or something.
1: Oh, no, I've got it from when it came out. But have you heard the version just by the Midnighters that he did originally?
2: No.
1: Okay, I'll play that next.
2: I want to give an award for the night to Fran for standing up for something that she needed to stand up about.
1: And yes.
2: I really respect that in a person. You know, there's a lot of people that whine about little stuff, but what she was talking about is big stuff.
1: It is big stuff, and Capital Metro is so holier than thou about everything that they do, and they just really screwed up on this.
2: Well, this city is a train wreck.
1: Yes, always has been.
2: I think it always will be. I mean, yes, it's pretty and everything, and a lot of people have moved here, and Austin has seen its better days, but, man, it's Looneyville. I'm sorry.
1: Yeah. I mean, the only place I know where they actively want to create traffic tie-ups so people will drive less.
2: Oh, really?
1: Oh, yeah, absolutely. That was the fight about should there be one-way streets. No, we want more traffic tie-ups.
2: Well, they got their wish.
1: Well, they absolutely, yeah, they did.
2: I moved here in 99, all right, to launch a new radio station that lasted a couple of years. That's typical for Austin and a lot of markets. But, back to what Fran was talking about, I really applaud somebody who has a legitimate issue that will act on it and not sit back and take a bunch of nonsense.
1: Yeah, I agree. I agree.
2: Good for you, Fran. You go for it.
1: Yeah, well, I want her to keep us posted. We'll talk about it. Capital Metro hated me. They actively tried.
2: Oh, really?
1: They actively tried. They actively tried to get me off the air. Here's the deal. They were just terrible. And, of course, what they did was they instituted 24-hour bus rides. So I immediately gone and I said, it was winter. I said, do they not realize they've just created the mobile homeless? People are going to get on these buses and never get off them. But then again, no one's riding them anyway, so it might be all right. So, yeah, I had a whole thing with that. And, Capital Metro.
2: I don't think Austin was for you, obviously.
1: Well, no, I mean, but I told him that going in, and I wrote the contract. So.
2: Hey, let me mention Dan Mason's book, Radio Guy.
1: I got it. In fact, it was very dangerous. John brought it to me last night, and I made the mistake of opening it, and then 4 hours later, I was still reading it.
2: Oh, I thought you were going to say you laid it on the stove.
1: No. Literally, it took 4 hours of mine. I just didn't put it down. And
2: did you think it was good?
1: Yes. I read your little contribution as well. Very nice. Yes.
2: Very true. And I got it in my hand here. I finally did read the whole thing. Yeah. It's funny with a book, sometimes I will scan around it
1: right.
2: first and just kind of, I don't know if that's good or bad, but that's just me.
1: Well, you're not alone. You look at the contents, you say, "Ooh, Mr. Pibb, let me read that." So, yeah, absolutely.
2: Yeah. So anyway, I spoke with him, and he said, when we first talked about being on your show, he said, "Oh, that's way past my bedtime." And then he relented, and he emailed me back. I said, "Really, forget my bedtime. I'd like to be on Raleigh James' show."
1: That's
2: and
1: great.
2: He was actually the one that introduced me to you back in the 80s.
1: That's right. Yeah, well, absolutely. Get me his contact stuff, and I'll have John call him in the day while he is awake.
2: Yeah, he's an early morning person.
1: Well, I might still be up, so.
2: You and I are quite alike in that regard. Yes.
1: Yeah. So it's nice. And when I was reading one chapter, found out that his wife Kathy grew up listening to WGN.
2: Oh yeah, isn't that true?
1: Yeah.
2: Yeah, well, when I worked with him, I had some insight into what his personal life was, enough to realize that all was not.
1: Oh, absolutely. No, Catholic is the best thing that happened to him.
2: Well, I'll be the first to tell you that, because I had dinner with him back in 2008, and he had been with her, married to her for about, a year, I think.
1: Uh-huh.
2: And he was raving and raving and raving because, in life, sometimes we make poor choices on who we marry or hook up with. And the best thing to do is, when you got kids involved, it makes it difficult and everything. But at any rate, he did okay. He did
1: okay.
2: No,
1: it turned out to be great. And, knowing Dan, I know that he stayed there and exhausted every possibility of making it work. And finally, he cut the ties, and it was absolutely the best thing that happened to him. And I'm glad he found someone. And, this is now many years later, and they're still happy and together.
2: And I asked him at dinner that night, "Well, how did you and Kathy meet?" Match.com.
1: Right, exactly. Exactly.
2: And well, good.
1: Yeah, that would be Dan. Absolutely. Yeah.
2: But what a guy. Yeah. He was quite a character, and he's a lot of fun.
1: Well,
2: so you want me to try to
1: hook
2: you all up somehow?
1: Right, absolutely. I'd love to have him on.
2: Okay, I'll give him your. I think I already left him your email, but
1: okay.
2: I'll send you his info. So there we go.
1: Okay, good. Yeah, that would that'd be fun, and it's a wonderful book because there's all sorts of things in it that if he didn't write it would die when he did. So that's
2: he told me the abortion story when I worked for him.
1: Oh yeah,
2: he had such regret over that. I mean, he was still hurting. It's something you just don't get over. But anyway, guy's got a great conscience and. Think the world of him. It's about time that they're going to cut us off if I don't shut up.
1: Oh, you're right. It is.
2: So I better go.
1: Well, call me again soon.
2: I will.
1: Okay, thanks. Appreciate it. We'll pick it up after the news right here on WGN Radio.

0: WGN Radio. I'm Raleigh James. So, yeah, it's Little Willie G. He was lead singer of The Midnighters, and they put this out on Chattahoochee in 1965. And that was the first one I heard. And I was talking about what a great, great record it was. And somebody said, you know, Nat King Cole originally. No kidding. And I went through my 45s, you know, those dark purple 45s on Capitol. And sure, again, there it was, the flip of Lover Come Back to Me. I'm like, why didn't I ever play this? Just terrific. But, of course, I'm kind of sweet on Little Willie G. All right, so 888-876-5593. Victor is in Silver Springs. What's happening tonight, Victor?
1: Well, I am somewhat frustrated because there's a station on 1200 that's playing music. Mm-hmm. And every time I try to get the legal ID, it fades out on me. So I guess I have to keep trying until I finally get a station ID.
0: Do you think it's in America?
1: Yes.
0: Okay, and you're getting this at night?
1: Yes.
0: All right. I'm trying to think of Taylor, Michigan is on at night. I'm looking at people who, you know, there's a little Chicago radio station, RTO, but that, you know, looking at people who've got kind of some power. North Syracuse, they've only got 1,000 watts, though. But I'm wondering, Newton, Massachusetts, has it's directional, but they've got 50 kilowatts at night. But the here's why I didn't mention them first. As far as I know, they're all talk.
1: Yeah.
0: What kind of music are you hearing?
1: Mostly from the 60s, 70s, 80s.
0: Okay,
1: and
0: oldies.
1: 90s.
0: Okay, so it's oldies. So trying to think of who would that be? Well, KYAA, are they doing? Well, that's too far. That's California. That's really interesting. I don't, I know who's on 1200, but I don't know who would be playing oldies. That's a great question. Obviously, WOAI is the 1A clear on that. But
1: I used to get them before everybody else jumped on that frequency.
0: Right. Oh, absolutely. Before the breakup of the clears, you know, first in 61 and then in 80. But, I'm thinking of there's the one in Fargo. That's like all talk, too. I think it's religion now. So that it's not the one in Fargo. And, at night, who, you know, I'm wondering who's staying on at night as far as that goes.
1: They're not cutting their power.
0: Right, because, right, well, exactly. But I'm trying to think of anybody who has any power at night. Let's worry about what they're doing later. But most of them I know, like MUZ that I mentioned in Taylor, that's talk. That's not going to be, not going to be. So trying to think, iHeart's got something in Pennsylvania, but I don't think that's anything either. I also don't think that's got much power. But man, that's an interesting thing. Who is
1: playing music on that frequency?
0: Yeah. Well, if it was classic country, I would almost think it was WSML. That's in North Carolina, but they got 1,000 watts at night.

0: Oh, yeah.
1: And that book really came in handy because when I got an e-skip one day, when my wife came home from work, I asked her to find WIPM.
0: Uh-huh.
1: And it turned out to be a Channel 3 that I was getting from Puerto Rico that particular afternoon.
0: Yeah, there's great pattern books that the people who I subscribe to something now, I don't know, one of the DX Digest things, and they have great pattern books that has every pattern and every frequency and all that. But I just don't know who, you know, the thing that's killing me on this is the idea that it's playing oldies. So I can't imagine. And then I start to wonder, well, does it have to be America? And yeah, you know, and then I maybe not. So that's an interesting thing too. But
1: it couldn't be Ottawa because they're sports.
0: Yeah, right. And you know, I mean, we know it's like not in Argentina, so I don't even need to but yeah, the Ottawa station, that is 50. Then there's one in Vancouver, but that's too far away. And I think, and I'm not sure what they're doing now anyway. I think the last I heard it was like a dollar a holler, like the, whoever bought the time, so it was a cavalcade of, you know, might be Hindustani or something. But you got a couple XXA stations in Mexico, but there again, I don't think you'd be hearing any oldies on them, that's for sure. So let's you know, what can that...
1: They also, you know, throw in music from the 90s, I think.
0: Well, you know, I also wonder, I mean, this is terrible, but I wonder, not many people do, you know, bootleg stations on AM, but I wonder if it's, you're not going to hear anything because they are not licensed.
1: Yeah. There's a friend of mine in Miami says that the FM band is crowded with pirates.
0: Oh, yes, absolutely. Haitian, especially, you know, French and all that. Yes. Dade and Broward County are notorious right now. Yes.
1: I wish we could go back to the days when there aren't any translators, et cetera, on the FM band.
0: Yeah.
1: And I could get, you know, out of town stations when there's a drop or a skip. And I'll never forget, I think it was May 14th, 2014, I believe. And I was getting, for, oh, maybe a couple of hours, DOCM in St. John's, Newfoundland.
0: Right.
1: I recorded that, the ID and everything. They just finished up Smoke on the Water.
0: Uh-huh.
1: And then they came in and said, this is Newfoundland's classic rock.
0: Yeah, VOCM. Yeah. Yeah. They're a relative
1: Canadian
0: newcomer. Right.
1: I said, I'm getting Canadian TV as well. So she comes running over to my house and she's looking at the screen. I said, this is Channel 2. I don't know where it's coming from, but I know it's Canadian.
0: Yeah.
1: She takes a look and she says, oh my goodness, that's my brother.
0: What? Oh, that's hilarious.
1: Yeah. So she stuck around with me, and then when I started getting the French-Canadian channels, she started translating, for example, there was a commercial for cat food and a couple other things, and then it slowly but surely faded out.
0: Oh, it will.
1: But the one thing I do remember about this e-skip, I happened to land on 103.9, and I was getting this station from Iowa,
0: mm-hmm.
1: and the DJ, she's saying, I just got a call from the engineer at WTOP, and they have their own news on
0: right.
1: the Frederick station. They're going to drop that, I guess, starting Saturday or something, and it's going to be K-Love, I believe.
0: Just what we want, yeah.
1: Yeah.
0: Yeah. FM skip is so wonderful, but yes, it is usually only a couple hours. But usually on that duct, you can get other stations from the same area. So it's kind of neat if you get

0: three or four of them. So
1: now, a friend of mine in Pittsburgh told me he got a station from Missouri on skip one day, and then the next day he got the same Missouri station on drops.
0: Oh, interesting. Interesting.
1: Go figure.
0: Yeah. Yeah, I just looked up your TOP thing. Yeah, they lease the frequency, to K-Love. So that's exactly what that is. My issue with translators isn't so much the purpose of using them for AM. It's that so many people use them as a backdoor to get second and third, sub-channels onto...
1: Yes.
0: Into locations where they otherwise couldn't. And that drives me crazy. I mean, they've obliterated the whole concept of HD radio. If you can get it on FM, why do you have it at all? Well, of course, they don't care about HD radio. They just care about getting it on FM. And yeah, that drives me crazy. So they're leasing it to K-Love. So that was a 19-year simulcast. That's Hubbard. And so, but hey, money talks. That's the deal. So they will in fact be K-Love on that particular translator.
1: Yeah, WBT is still on the air playing that loop.
0: Right.
1: About the-
0: Well,
1: on FM.
0: I think that's all they're going to do until they decide what to do with it. And we've been keeping you up to date on what's going on with that tower site. And Johnny Caudill's doing a wonderful job trying to get it designated as a historic building, at least the transmitter building. But what he's discovered in the process is that the land which we thought was under contract is not. So the site has not yet been sold, which is good. And hopefully they'll be able to preserve the at least the transmitter building. I'd love for them to preserve the Blaunox towers and all that, but that ain't going to happen.
1: Land is more valuable.
0: Of course it is. Of course it is. And we've been seeing that for decades. So, I assume they'll keep that loop until they finally get some buyers and figure out what they're doing. Kind of despicable, but, there it is.
1: I'm just wondering how they're paying for the electricity.
0: Yes, and isn't
1: that,
0: well, that's you're spot on. You are so right on, because people don't realize how much it costs for an AM radio station. With FM, you can have 100,000 watts, but your ERP might only be putting 3,000 or 4,000 watts into it, depending on the height. But with AM, you're paying for every one of those ever loving watts. And that's believe me, I know many AM stations that have tried to downgrade their power so that they'd save on the bills. And in some cases, depending upon the EAS situation in the state, the FCC is saying no dice, which is a problem. But you're right. They are paying for that power. You're absolutely right. That's
1: now,
0: an interesting.
1: Nick told
0: yeah.
1: me that WYRE
0: in Annapolis.
1: I tried to get them earlier today, and I'm not getting them at all.
0: Right.
1: He says, yeah, they're barely on the air, maybe 200 watts or maybe down to 100 watts.
0: Yeah.
1: And their screen is totally disintegrated. And I don't know what's going to happen to that station.
0: I think, well, the AM's a daytimer, and I think they're about 250 watts. So, and they're very secondary. They're secondary, of course, to GY and Schenectady. So, the FCC is not going to in any way say you need to keep power on that. They wouldn't care if you turn in a license. It's sad.
1: Now, I know there was a station on 700. They were off the air most of the time a number of years ago. And then they come on for a few days and then they go off. And I found out that the only way they could keep their license, they had to broadcast for so many days, and then
0: the law is very very codified. You have to be, if you're silent for 365 days, you lose the license. You can be silent up to a year, filing for that. But if you're 366 days, they'll pull it. I think one of the first 700s that started to make some noise on that frequency, of course, you had KLL in Salt Lake City, but the Humble Texas, that interfered a little with WLW, I thought.
1: When I used to listen to the trucking show.
0: Yeah.
1: The Truck and
0: Bozo. Well, right, and before that was Truck and Bozo.
1: Sure. Kicked them off.
0: Right.
1: This is Hispanic station in Walkersville, Maryland, would stay on the air.
0: Oh, yeah, DMV.
1: So I called WLW and said, hey, I got a problem getting you tonight. This Hispanic station is they didn't even sign off. They just kept on going.
0: It's DMV. La Jefa.
1: Several times.
0: Yep. Absolutely. That's Barack Broadcasting. So yes, absolutely. They're not supposed to, but they will. So hopefully LW jumped all over them.
1: Yes, I did tell WLW what was going on. And,
0: yeah.
1: They thanked me profusely.
0: Okay, good.
1: Yeah.
0: Yeah, Anchorage is on that 700 too, but it's K-Bear, but it's too far away to matter.
1: Yeah, the trucking show that I listen to, I just tell my electronic girlfriend to play the overnight drive with Steve Summers.
0: Oh, good.
1: And it's really fun to hear the truckers call in. I call in, my handle's Blind Man.
0: Okay.
1: Yeah.
0: Well, good. I'm glad he's still doing it. I think the first guy to really popularize that was Bill Mack years ago on WBAP in the 60s, actually. And then in the early 70s, virtually every 50-kilowatt station had an overnight truckin' show. And I remember I used to have to take artists when I was promoting records. I used to have to take artists to all of them. And I did this so often and so many times that I remember for one day I was walking around Des Moines looking for a pizza place, not realizing that I wasn't in Tulsa. So, you know, I had done KVOO the night before, and then I was on WHO that night, and it's like, I didn't know what town I was in. I thought, I've been doing this too long.
1: Yeah, and you just jogged my memory about a couple of e-skips over the years. One time I got every single station in Des Moines, Iowa.
0: Yeah, oh yeah, absolutely. KIOA, here we come.
1: Another day, I got every single station in Omaha.
0: Right. Right. Yeah, absolutely. I've had that happen as well. And it's the kind of thing, like I say, if you were in Omaha, you wouldn't want to listen to any of those. But the fact that you're sitting miles away, it's like, man, this is fascinating. So,
1: yeah.
0: Yeah.
1: When I called the Iowa station when I was getting them, and she was telling me, the engineer from WTOP called me and told me what was happening. Oh, I think it was Spirit Lake, Iowa.
0: Okay, sure.
1: Yeah. But anyway, I know Nick is probably on the line, so
0: let
1: me get off here.
0: Well, good to talk to you.
1: I'll yak at you another time.
0: I'll look forward to it. Thanks. Appreciate it. All right, so 888-876-5593, 888-88-RALEIGH. The other thing I used to love to do was listen DX on planes. You know, they supposedly wouldn't let you, but the hell with that. And that was actually fascinating how that would work when you're at 31,000 feet. All right, so we'll get to Marguerite and to Linda and to Ruth and hopefully you on WGN Radio.

0: WGN Radio. I'm Raleigh James. There's Fran's Request, Go Jimmy Go, 1959 on Ace. And this is somewhat confusing because also in 1959, Jimmy Clanton was in the movie, but it wasn't Go Jimmy Go. The movie was Go Johnny Go, and the song, even though it was a hit at the time, was not in the movie. It was Chuck Berry who's singing the song, but Jimmy Clanton was the star of the movie. He's Johnny Melody in the movie, and it's Alan Freed and all that. So it was a Hal Roach movie, so you know it's the usual suspects. So Richie Valens was in that movie as well. Sandy Stewart, girl who did My Coloring Book, yeah. So in any event, it was a big year for Jimmy Clanton, who was in Johnny Go while he was singing Go Jimmy Go. Confused? Give me a few more minutes. 888-876-5593. Margarita's in Chicago. Welcome to WGN Radio.
1: Oh, good morning, and thank you for taking my call.
0: Always.
1: That's a new one for me because, you know, I was born in 1959, so I'm learning, listening, and learning at the same time.
0: Ah.
1: Okay. And thank you, friend, for that request because we Raleigh James dances, we were just moving to it real good. So just trying to catch my breath, co-captain. Well, no, you are our captain.
0: No.
1: We're co-captains. That was a good dance song. Thank you.
0: My pleasure.
1: Mm-hmm. And to the lady who made the request, the Ella Fitzgerald song request, okay, I'd like to help her out with what she's looking for maybe. When she mentioned she's looking for pizza, she mentioned ballpark pizza. Well, Chicago and Jewel Food Stores has a Home Run Inn pizza.
0: Oh.
1: Maybe that's the brand she's looking for. And then they have Ballpark Frank's hot dogs.
0: Yeah, here we have Chicago's Home Run Inn. There's their history. Mm-hmm. All right.
1: And then there's, for hot dogs, there's Ballpark Frank hot dog.
0: Okay.
1: And that should be sold in Jewel.
0: Okay.
1: And if not, if there's anything usually in any grocery store, but in Jewel's in particular, talk to the manager. They'll try to order it and get it in for you.
0: All right.
1: Mm-hmm. And, you know, to get the phone number to the Jewel, if you have an old receipt, usually it's at the top of the receipt, that phone number. Or there's a city phone number, 311, that one can call 24/7, 24 hours a day. It's available in Chicago, 311. And give them whatever it is you're looking for, and they'll help you with it.
0: Oh, great.
1: Get that phone number for you. Mm-hmm. Okay,
0: great.
1: And thank you.
0: Well, thanks for calling. Appreciate that.
1: And you're welcome, and I'll keep listening to the good music.
0: Okay, good.
1: Thank you for the show.
0: Great to have you. All right, so yeah, looking at this Home Run pizza, looking at pictures of the, don't look at pictures. I'm getting hungry as I speak. That's not a good thing at all. 888-876-5593. Linda is in Richland Park. What's happened, Linda?
2: Hi, how are you? I just wanted to call and just touch bases with you and let you know they updated my clinic visit for the lighthouse, and they're going to try and make me some glasses. I'm glad about that.
0: Oh, great. When? And, when's the appointment?
2: It's this coming Friday.
0: Oh, good. Well, you'll have to let us know next week.
2: Yeah, I'd be glad if they can get me some glasses, maybe.
0: Yeah.
2: So, they're going to recommend me. If they feel I need to see a doctor, they'll do that also.
0: Yeah.
2: Thorough check. Then I also go out to Florida November 3rd. That's a while.
0: Okay.
2: That's a long wait.
0: Yeah, it is.
2: But, you know, what can I do? There's other people in the same situation with me. So I just, you know, just take everything one day at a time. But I wanted to tell you, I love your show, but you always say, well, I'm not going to be here long. I don't know. I probably, when I die, ain't nobody going to do nothing. Just throw my stuff away. But you know what? You are going to be here a long time because you're doing God's work. There's so many people out there that's lonesome, that's blind. They wait just to hear you because you cheer them up.
0: That's nice.
2: You're the only station that talk good sense to these poor, sick people. Which is, I'm one of them too, handicapped people, and they love it, and I love it too. If I don't know of any other show on the radio like yours. You are such a unique person, and you're very smart. And, you might say you're not, but we all know you are. So I want to tell you to keep on doing what you're doing. and I wanted to ask you to play me a few records because
0: okay.
2: I sit here and listen to this selection. I come up with stuff that you wouldn't believe how people died. They said how Marilyn Monroe died.
0: Yeah.
2: And stuff like that. You know, it was awful. But getting on a good tune, I'd like for you to play a couple of records for me. One I've been thinking about, Frankie Lyman, I'm on the outside looking in.
0: Okay.
2: And then I'd like for you to play the Staple Singers, Respect Yourself.
0: Okay.
2: And then I also like to hear you play Family Reunion. Did I say that already?
0: Nope.
2: Yeah, Family Reunion. I think that's about it. Is that okay. The OJ's?
0: Now, I'm pretty sure you're I'm on the outside looking in is actually Little Anthony and the Imperials.
2: Yeah, that's what I'm thinking about.
0: Oh, okay.
2: That's
0: all right.
2: A beautiful song.
0: Okay.
2: And then I like a song by, you played a good song by Nat King Cole, but I also like Inseparable. He sings that with his daughter. But that might be a long entry, so you might not be able to play that one.
0: Oh, no, I don't have to play the whole thing, but yeah, that was one of the four duets that they did together. Unforgettable was the song.
2: Oh, yeah, that's beautiful. And how many did I give you so far?
0: Four. Well, we got Outside Looking In, Respect Yourself, Family, Unforgettable, so that's four.
2: Okay, and I also like for you to play, I always say about Little Junior Walker, Cleo Beck. I love that song.
0: Which one?
2: Cleo Beck.
0: Oh, yeah, absolutely. All right.
2: I love that song. And then you might not be able to find it, but it's by, what's his name? He was in the movie. Oh, my God. I can't think of his name. Loving You. I can't think of it.
0: Give me more words.
2: His name was Newton, is his last name. He was in the movie Las Vegas Vacation. Loving You Because You're Beautiful.
0: Okay.
2: He sang it in a movie.
0: Really? All right. Now, you're not thinking about Wayne Newton, are you?
2: Yes, that's who I'm talking about.
0: You really are, huh? All right, Wayne Newton. And which song by Wayne Newton? You're the first Wayne Newton request I've ever gotten.
2: Am I?
0: Yeah.
2: The one he sang in the movie Las Vegas Vacation. Loving you is easy because you're beautiful. Loving okay. you.
0: All right.
2: Easy because you're beautiful. I remember Wayne Newton from a kid up because my grandfather loved him from Wayne Newton. My grandfather was an old countryman, man.
0: Well, I remember when Wayne Newton came out and they first released Donka Shane, the record promoters had to say it was Mr. Wayne Newton because a lot of us thought that it was a woman.
2: Oh. Yeah, so, when he was young, he was plump. And I think his brother sang with him or something.
0: I don't know. He used to be local in Phoenix for a while doing some TV stuff and all that. So, yeah.
2: Well, he used to come on the TV show because my grandparents lived in Mississippi. And they would always, Christmas special, they'd always have Wayne Newton singing all the time. And my grandfather would make us watch it. So, see, my grandfather was too country. That's all I can tell you.
0: All right.
2: He was too country.
0: All right.
2: You can play that. Did I give you my six?
0: I think that I'm writing down Wayne Newton, which I think was fifth. So let's see. Loving You. 1, 2, 3, 4. Yeah, you gave me six, exactly.
2: Okay, yeah, but I want you to just keep doing what you're doing. Everybody love it. And you cheers up everybody.
0: That's so kind of you to say. It's always good to hear from you, Linda. The show gets better when you call, so call me again soon.
2: All right.
0: Okay, thanks.
2: Love you.
0: Appreciate it.
2: God bless you.
0: All right,
2: bye-bye.
0: You too. So, 888-876-5593-8888-Raleigh. I'm not sure I've heard Loving You, so maybe we'll hear it next, coming up on WGN Radio.

0: so beautiful.
1: All right, the quality on that file is just terrible. Let me see if I can do better. I didn't realize it was going to be the Minnie Riperton record, but yes, I guess it's from the movie. But let's see, do we have a better version of that somewhere? And apparently, right from the movie, here we go. Ellen Griswold is going to, I guess, do the high notes. We'll see.
0: Really a magical group of people. And, Greg, give me some birds. Let me hear some birds.

0: Well, I think we know who sent the dress.
1: All right, very good. Never heard it before and may never hear it again, but that's looks like that was a classic movie there. All right, so 888-876-5593. We've got Trish, your first-time caller in Chicago. 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
2: Hi, how are you?
1: All right, how about yourself?
2: Oh, fine. Just laying in bed listening to you. And I growing up, I loved Wayne Newton.
1: So you were the one. All right, we found you, Trish. All right.
2: Well, he was, he used to be on the Jackie Gleason show a lot.
1: Uh-huh.
2: And he played an accordion. He was very musically talented.
1: Yeah.
2: And my favorite song is, now don't laugh, Won't You Come Home, Bill Bailey.
1: All right.
2: Well, it's my most favorite song. And Wayne Newton used to sing that.
1: Yeah.
2: So I never heard the song that you just played before. That was a new one.
1: Yeah, that's pretty old. It's apparently from the movie. But his big hits were, of course, Donka Shane and then Red Roses for a Blue Lady and Daddy, Don't You Walk So Fast.
2: Right, exactly. But he used to sing these old ones.
1: Yeah.
2: Then he kind of changed his whole, you know, he just looks different now than he did when he was.
1: Yeah. Oh, yeah, absolutely.
2: Yes. But I thoroughly enjoy your show, and I think you have the patience of a saint, is all I can say.
1: Well,
2: you're amazing.
1: Well, that's so kind of you. Now, I hope you're going to call again, because the show gets better when you call.
2: Okay, well, thank you.
1: All right.
2: Good night.
1: Thanks
2: Take
1: a lot.
2: Care. Bye-bye.
1: Okay,
2: bye.
1: Appreciate it. Yeah, because it's absolutely caller-driven. The show is as good as you guys are. So, thanks for propping me up here. So 888-876-5593, 8888-Raleigh. And let's see, I believe Ruth is in Gurnee. So, Ruth, welcome back to WGN Radio.
3: Hi, good evening, Raleigh. I'm here, you're there.
1: Indeed.
3: I often fall asleep when, on Monday nights, I do really well because there's so many callers. And for some reason, the sleep doesn't overtake me, and I'm waiting for all the music that gets played. That's the greatest blessing, is the requests. Some of these requests and some of your choices are pure blessings to the nth degree. So when I get a disappointment that I've fallen asleep and I've missed songs, you know, for maybe 2 or 3 hours, that's a great big disappointment. Anyway, did you ever get to the A Sleigh Ride in July song?
1: Yes, I did. You didn't hear it? Oh, God, tell me you did. Tell me you heard it.
3: No,
1: oh, God.
3: What can I tell you that I didn't hear?
1: Oh,
3: it?
1: God. I don't want to play this again. But I did.
3: Oh, really? Okay. All right. Well, that's a disappointment then. Somehow it must have been one of the nights.
1: And
3: people talk too long.
1: Yeah.
3: I get bored. I lose interest, and it comes on me without me controlling it. I just go to sleep. So anyway, tonight I have comments to make about who says you can never come home again. I've experienced some unique things out of the blue, like a bolt, and they are phenomenal. And I was a member for a long time of Gaelic Park, far south of Chicago. Takes a long time to get there. Lots of festivals and time spent there. Even took one of my Ogden grandsons there for one of the Memorial Day festivals. So I re-entered into membership, and I got a copy of what they send as a member, the Irish American newspaper.
1: Oh.
3: And it was like good news, that song, Bye Bye Miss American Pie, you know, the news on the doorstep. I don't want to put newspapers on my doorstep, especially as of recently, you know, in the last few years. But I'd say it's a good 5 or 6 years since I've had my membership that I had there for years. So the newspaper was filled with lots of advertisement, phenomenal editorial, phenomenal columnists, pictures, photography. It was like you're traveling to Ireland
2: but it's right here in Chicago and in the Chicago area. They even had ads from Catholic Charities. So many advertising ads that they're paying for. But the interesting thing is, I decided I want a subscription, not the one I get for free by being a member, but directly because they gave a price list of subscriptions. In other words, $100 for 3 years or $50 for 2 years and whatever it was for 1 year. So I have a few people I want to send subscriptions to because the newspaper is that good.
1: Well, and now wait a minute. You know you can pick up free location, free copies at various locations.
2: Now, wait a minute. I know that it's St. Raleigh, but how do you happen to know about the free locations? Fox Lake Bank and...
1: Well, there's a ton of them as far as that goes.
2: Highland Park, right, the Irish Restaurant.
1: Yeah, it's IAN, and they have a website with all the stuff that you would see in the newspaper. And
2: but
1: they
2: you
1: are,
2: know that right off the top of your head.
1: Yeah. Well,
2: you didn't even take a breath.
1: Useless information. I specialize in it.
2: Hardly. Not from all what the other callers all have to say. But the unique thing is that while I did get one Ogden grandson to the Gaelic Park, he rode the Ferris wheel the whole entire time and missed all the entertainment and all the fabulous stuff. Another one, we'd marched in the parade with the Gaelic Park unit, and then we went to the Irish Cultural Center. He's now in the military in the Middle East. Well, I want to get two prescriptions to my two military grandsons and a couple of other ones because I think that this is a phenomenal way of bringing home this incredible community and stories and everything from I Can See All the Way to Ireland with that newspaper. Now, the publisher is listed for calling up for the subscription. I can't get a subscription to the Waukegan New Sun, Lake County New Sun, for years because you have to go online to get it. Everything out there is online.
1: Right, and this is, by the way, this is too, as far as that goes. You can actually see all the back issues and all that, and I'd have an email address to help you.
2: I have tons of back issues.
1: Yeah, right. And so you have ended the night. Call me tomorrow night. We'll talk more about it.
2: All right.
1: Thanks. All right. So on that note, we thank Adam for keeping us on the air. Apologies to Elizabeth. We didn't get there, but we will tomorrow night. 21 hours from now, we'll do it all again. Until then, that's a wrap. We also thank John for screening your calls. But above all, I thank you for calling. That's what makes the show a pleasure for me to do. Talk to you in 21 hours. I'm Raleigh James. It's WGN Radio.
4: 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I'm Grant Marshall, 2020 News. Real news, real stories, real fun. Another brick in the wall, Schoolhouse Hawk. No longer just the teacher droning on. Some schools are starting to station small plastic non-lethal aircraft in classrooms to hit back against active shooters. These drones smash windows, pepper spray gunmen, and ram perps at 60 miles an hour, the Washington Post reports. Teachers deploy the drones with a panic button or an app, but some aren't thrilled with such weaponry in schools. But Uvalde showed what happens when first responders don't. Parks and Ruination. She craved paradise and put up a snaking plot. Big bang leery as some diva Las Vegas went nuclear over having to pay $14 for parking. So schmuck be a lady decided to ditch the car in the lot and call in a fake bomb threat cop say. Pulp Friction as the popo pounced and shut downtown Vegas for 4 hours. Alleged Luna bombers now looking at serious time parking her posterior in the pokey. Blotto pilot, crazed and infused, a couple of kooky kids cruising around San Mateo, California in a Waymo, juiced up joyride and juvenile geniuses cops suspect. The popo in pursuit after getting word claiming the pair of possibly plastered pint-sized 15-year-olds were firing gel blasters out the windows as their DeLulu driverless diversion produced public panic. Danger things detained by deputy dogs as Waymo rules require sprites of passage under 18 have an adult on board. Talking about my dimwit degeneration? And that's what's happening. I'm Grant Marshall, 2020 News.
1: 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We started right at 10. 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

0: WGN Radio. I'm Riley James. 3 hours to spend together. If it's on your mind, I'll make sure it's on mine. I'll play requests as well. So we'll talk to Marty in Whiting. In fact, I was going to talk about him, actually, behind his back, but he's on hold, and we'll talk to him next. But he had asked a little about the Chantels, and particularly in light of the fact that, of course, Arlene Smith passed away a week ago. And she really was absolutely the voice. But there's some interesting things about this group, as far as I'm concerned. If you look at stats, you'll find out that they were the third girl group to top the African-American charts. Well, top five anyway. If you're wondering, the Teen Queens and the Bobettes. All right. Now, what's interesting, of course, is the Teen Queens and the Bobettes were fairly past tense early on. The Chantels had staying power more to the point of the oldies concerts that started in about 1970 and continued really till 2023 with the remaining living Chantel, who was Lois Powell, appearing. That was a Jerry Blavitt concert in Philadelphia in October of 2023, and that was it. So it was a big tribute deal. And the reality, though, is they are something because of Richie Barrett. That's really what it comes down to. A Philadelphian who'd been around, he was in the Valentines and a number of other things. But here were the Chantels. They were in high school. They were singing. Now, unlike a lot of their contemporaries, they were not influenced by gospel. They actually classical music. In fact, Arlene Smith had received classical training at Carnegie Hall when she was about 12 years old. And she did the lyrics and the music. But here was Richie come along, and he's the one who got him signed to End Records, George Goldner's label. And the first thing they did was He's Gone. And Arlene Smith wrote it. And it got to about, number 71 on the pop charts. I don't think it charted R&B, interestingly, but that next record, maybe, that was big. Number 2 on the R&B charts, 15 on the Hot 100, sold over 1 million copies, gold disc, the whole deal. And that led George Goldner to release an album of the Chantels with, of course, Maybe on it and a few other things. And that too, sold 1 million copies. Now, what's interesting is when it came to George Goldner's label, that really was it for hits. Arguably, I Love You So, which got to number 14 on the R&B charts, but languished below number 40 on the pop charts. But then they got a deal with Carlton, and that was their last hit, and almost as big as their first hit, and that was 1961 with "He's Gone," with "Look in My Eyes," and that was big. And of course, Richie Barrett involved start to finish, and that was it. But when N dropped them, that's when Arlene Smith at the end of 1959 left. And some of the other gals too. I know one of them left because they were going to try to get a college education. I don't know what happened with that. But in any event, Arlene tried to go it alone, and really, you know, as far as that goes, success eluded her all the way around. Look in My Eyes, by the way, was without Arlene. Interestingly, the rest of Carlton, as I mentioned, didn't do anything. And so we would normally say, well, that's the end of the Chantels. Well, even without Arlene, they changed labels and, not really managers. I think Richie stayed with them the whole time. But the three constants in the group were Jackie Landry and Sonia Goring and Renee Minus. And in 1970, Arlene Smith came back to record one single for RCA with them, and that also did nothing. But this is about the time, as I say, when the package tours for oldies shows are starting out, and suddenly there's new life in the Chantels, and Arlene Smith is front and center and touring. And in fact, I think Carol Douglas, who later, of course, would have a hit single with Dr. Sauter, was in the group, and one of the gems, Louise Befume, who later went to the Crystals. But Arlene continued to try to have a solo career, and it just didn't happen. But I'll tell you what, on those oldies shows, that was huge. In fact, Doo-Wop 50, the PBS special, you had Arlene Smith reuniting with the original members who were still alive and dedicating Maybe to Jackie Landry, who had died a few years before that. But they had been around for quite a while, unlike, as I say, the Teen Queens and the Bobettes. I think the most interesting thing about the Chantels was probably Arlene Smith's voice, because it just stood out. And, you know, like it or hate it, and there are people who will argue on both sides of that, but they had what the other gals didn't, and that was lasting power, at least on the oldie circuit. So that's the deal of the Chantels, and now you know. All right, so rest in peace, Arlene. Marty in Whiting, welcome back. Get the magic twanger out here to WGN Radio. How are you?
1: Pretty good, Raleigh. That was a wealth of information.
0: All right. Yeah.
1: Thank you.
0: Stuff you'd never otherwise want to know, and now you can forget it all.
1: Well, one thing that sticks out in my mind, you said at 12 years old, she performed at Carnegie Hall?
0: She was taking classes at Carnegie Hall in classical music.
1: Wow.
0: She wasn't performing
1: at 12,
0: but she enrolled. It was a program, and she had enrolled in that and actually had a classical foundation.
1: That's awesome.
0: Yeah.
1: Well, the reason I called, and thank you very much for keeping me in mind, and I told you more than a few times now, when I request a song, I always try to make sure I record it. So, but here's my question real quick. This morning at 7:35 a.m., this 103.9 out of Valpo, it's only 3,000 watts.
0: Mm-hmm.
1: I was trying to win some concert tickets. All of a sudden, after the weather and traffic got done, the classic rock station went to a country song. So I'm like, okay, I need to get the signal back again. I didn't even touch my radio. My coffee was set down. My newspaper was set down. So after a few seconds, he had to be the 10th caller. So after like 15 minutes, I called back to the DJ, Scott Rosenberg from 103.9. He goes, yeah, Marty, why? I said, well, it went to a country song. He was, Marty, it must have been the atmosphere.
0: Right.
1: Because I'm a retired construction worker. What did he mean by that,
0: okay,
1: Raleigh?
0: When we all know about AM DXing, of course, because of the ionosphere layer at night. But there is absolutely the concept of FM DXing, and it's based on tropoducting, basically. And what it is it's usually in the summer months, usually when it's hot. Doesn't have to be, but that's most common. And it affects FM and VHF, because, of course, the FM band is on the VHF band between channel 6 and 7. And that's why you can pick up channel 6 way at the end of the dial. All right, so that said, what happens atmospherically is almost literally like a duct forms, and suddenly you'll be sitting there, and let's say my favorite story for me is I was driving through Washington, D.C., and all of a sudden I was able to pick up three stations from Little Rock. And I laughed because there were stations, if I was in Little Rock, I never would have listened to, but because I was driving on the Beltway, I was just fascinated with this, listening to every word. And, very often it will be like that it will come in from another area. First time I ever encountered it, we're living in a hotel that had a TV, because I mostly didn't have TVs growing up, but this hotel had TV. And I was watching something in the morning, and all of a sudden I got a station identification from Houston. And I just thought this was the coolest thing, so I had to learn all about it. So that's what it is.
1: That makes a lot of sense.
0: Yeah.
1: Well, Scott told me when I, like 5 till 8 o'clock this morning, he goes, Marty, try again tomorrow, 7:35. I said, okay, I will.
0: and you probably won't hear it again. But, unlike the AM, which is on the ionosphere layer with tropoducting, that's tropospheric ducting. That's what it stands for. And they actually have forecasts online for this. There's not much VHF use anymore, obviously, but still quite a bit of FM. And it is fascinating what will happen. And it will only be for a brief period of time, like you found out. It could be a couple hours, but it won't be more than that. And then it just disappears like it was never there.
1: Wow. That's crazy.
0: Well, I'll tell you what, it also wreaks havoc on a lot of other networks that aren't necessarily audio. So it is an interference problem, including on some of the mobile networks.
1: Mm-hmm. Well, one more question then before we hang up. So that involves, like, even, at nighttime, sometimes I can get the 103.9 mm-hmm. instantly. And Scott told me, he goes, well, Marty, sometimes at nighttime, you know, it's, he didn't say different atmosphere, but still, because I know nothing about the radio waves and the music biz, or the radio waves. But anyways, that plays an effect even at nighttime then, Raleigh?
0: No, not really. It doesn't matter whether it's day or night with tropoducting. Obviously, with the ionosphere layer with AM, it's all about at night. But with tropoducting, it can easily be 3 in the afternoon.
1: Okay. Well, thank you for answering my question, and I'll let you go. You got a ton of callers. But I will, I got my phone charged up when you play Maybe for me, so.
0: I will play Maybe for you next. Now, let me say one other thing about tropoducting when I say it's not influenced by night. To a degree, it is, because we're talking about the cycle of the sun, and so we're talking about the lower atmosphere. So sunset, the ground cools off a lot faster than the air higher up, so that creates a temperature inversion, and you can wind up with a lot of good tropoducting then. Sunrise, the same deal. But it has much more mm-hmm. to do, with, instead of sunset or moonlight, much more to do with how the high pressure works up and all that. Okay, now you know.
1: Oh, my gosh, Raleigh. I'm only a high school graduate.
0: Well, that's all you need to be. Have you ever seen the exams for eighth graders 100 years ago? My God, college graduates couldn't pass it. So you're doing fine.
1: Thank you very
0: All
1: much.
0: Right. Thanks for calling. Appreciate it. All right. So 888-876-5593 is 8888 Raleigh. And I'm sure for people who are really into FMDXing, you're probably vomiting by my explanation. But, hey, it'll do. We'll get to Nick in Chicago. There's room for you two coming up. And, yes, Maybe by the Chantels is next on WGN Radio. Oh, but before I do, I know Adam is already saying, come on, Sea Crane, I can do this. We're talking about radio. So I got to think of the Sea Crane Company. And right now I want to mention the CC Radio 2E. It is my bedside companion. I love this radio. And the deal is that you're not going to find any reception better than the radios that Bob Crane has developed, period. Whether it is AM or FM, like many of us many years ago, he was disgusted with the state of radio reception and said he could do better, and he did. 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Now, firstly, the foundation of the 2E is that it's built to pull in weak, distant AM and FM stations with clarity. 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Now, it's not going to pick up things that aren't in the air over your head. It's not magic. But if it is there and other radios are missing it, I bet you that CC Radio 2E will pick it up like a dream. 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

WGN Radio. I'm Ronnie James. Well, that was the one that did it for the Chantels. And if you look at the original end of 45, it was recorded October of 57, by the way, but first charted in January of 58. You'll see the writer's credit. Yeah, it should say Arlene Smith. It absolutely should, but it doesn't. George Goldner is co-writer on just about everything since he owned the label. And one of his friends, I forget the guy's first name. His name was Case, and it says Casey, and that was the dynamic duo. But trust me, it was Arlene Smith. All right, so there you have it. 888-876-5593. We will check out what's going on in the world at large. Give you another of your requests. We'll come back and we'll talk to Nick in Chicago and John in Covington, and hopefully you on WGN Radio.

0: WGN Radio. I'm Raleigh James. I admitted I fell asleep during that. Yeah, tell you what. Yeah, it's certainly soothing. All right, 1900 yesterday, and that was Don and Beloit's request, and happy to play it. That's a medley of Liz Damon's hit. Liz Damon's Orient Express was the group. They appeared, last night I was trying to think of it, and then it came to me. They were in the garden room of Hilton's Hawaiian Village, which is a big thing on Waikiki. Anyway, they were there for like a year and a half, and it was Liz and her sister, Etta, and another gal whose name I forget. And then the backup band were all Asian guys, hence Orient Express. That's why it was Liz Damon's Orient Express. And they were there for a few years. They were very popular. But this is literally a medley of their hit. And originally it was on a little local label, Macaca. And then they wisely licensed it to someone else. In this case, I don't know how wise, White Whale, for distribution. And it became a hit, recorded in late 1970 and peaked in early 71. And that was it. After Hilton Hawaiian Village, they hung around, so to speak, went to some other locations, but ultimately got a gig in a lounge in Las Vegas. And so the band and Etta got there. Etta, meanwhile, became a comedian. I've never heard any of the albums, but from people I know there, they say, yeah, she's actually pretty funny. So Liz is still in Las Vegas. Etta ultimately got married and moved to New Jersey. As far as I know, she's still alive, raised some kids, the usual stuff. So that's Liz Damon's Orient Express, 1900 yesterday. All right, Marty is calling back. Okay, good. So he got his recording. All right, well, that was most of maybe. Glad you got it.
1: Thank you, Raleigh. I record that. John told me he's not supposed to pass along information, but thank you very much.
0: My pleasure. Thanks. Appreciate it. Yeah, that's the deal. He won't because the show happens on the air. And a lot of people will call and just say to Joe, well, I don't want to talk to her on the air, but tell her this. And he just won't because you got to talk to me on the air. And I'll look forward to hearing from you. John is in Covington. Welcome to WGN Radio, John.
2: Hey, Raleigh, I just thought I'd let you know, not that you or anybody else would really care, but I think there's a few of us, of you out there, not you, but people in general. My wife went to the Barry Manilow.

0: So,
1: but these have been rescheduled dates. And then it probably will be his last concert. Then in August, he'll be at the Westgate for a while, which is the old Las Vegas Hilton. And so I think he'll be there like for a month or two.
0: Let me ask you, you would know better than anyone I really know, that there's two songs of his I really like, and that's about it. I went and seen Barry Manilow with my wife, about 35 years ago. She was supposed to go with two of her sisters. Well, one of the sisters, her water broke. So you know what that means.
1: Absolutely. What are the songs? What are the songs that you like?
0: I write the songs.
1: Okay.
0: And this one, the next one I'm going to mention is, I just don't know if it got to the top 40 or what. I really like it. Bandstand Boogie.
1: Oh, yeah. No, that was a pretty big hit. I Write the Songs was written by Bruce Johnson of the Beach Boys.
0: Oh, yeah?
1: Yeah. And that was the deal. But, Bandstand Boogie was very popular, So, yeah, both hits. My favorite thing by him is actually one that doesn't make sense to play in public because it's very maudlin, but it's a great song, and it's called Sandra.
0: Well, yeah. Not familiar.
1: Let's put it this way, with lines like, she cut her wrist quite by mistake. It was touch and go for a while. Yeah. But it is just a great song. And in fact, when I first heard it, I it was on that album with a dark blue cover that I think had Mandy on it anyway. But
0: that's right.
1: Sandra's on that, and it's just great. So
0: my wife's hand. And I quit going to concerts for two reasons. For health issues that I have.
1: Yeah.
0: And the other thing is, why do I always, I pay this money. Like, I've seen Paul McCartney I don't know how many times, and I love the guy. And I've seen him, I'm lucky to live where I live because I can see an entertainer that I like. I can see him in Louisville. If I want to see him 2 days later, I can see him in Dayton. You know, I'm very fortunate to live where I live. So, at the same time, it's like I paid, the last time I seen Paul McCartney, I paid $300 for one ticket. $300 for each ticket, right? So I always get stuck behind the people that think they can sing and they can't sing, and I paid this money, all this money, and I have to listen to them sing as opposed to Paul McCartney sing, and it's just that's why I quit going. Besides the health issues, that's why I quit going. It just drives me crazy.
1: Yeah, I don't like most live performances because I want everything to sound exactly like it did on the single, and of course that's almost never the case. The only two acts I knew who did that were the Duprees and the Jive Five. But back to Sandra a moment, I just looked it up. They actually released this as a single in 1974. I can't imagine why they would do that, because it's he wrote it, one of my favorite songs, and other people have recorded it, and badly. He nails it. Nobody else does it like him. But it's just not the kind of thing that's a feel-good song, you know?
0: Right. Yeah, it kind of takes away. I mean, I haven't heard it, you know, I don't make it a point to, anyway, but yeah, it takes away from the rest of the album, the feel good part.
1: Well,
0: you know?
1: I don't know that the rest of the album necessarily had a feel good part, and if you're sitting there listening at home, it's great. It's just not a group participation thing. But that said, now that I've talked so much about it, you know, I gotta play it.
0: Well, right. So the other thing, I'm switching gears here, Dave from the North Side, he seems to have discovered, what's his name?
1: Stan Freberg.
0: Yeah, he seems to, and Dave, just keep listening or whatever, do what you gotta do to listen to Stan Freberg, you'll love him. I just feel bad that Dave says he doesn't have a computer. Well, if he had one,

0: be a lot better off. Oh my goodness, Dave, just keep listening to however you have to do it. I like the fact that I think it was Dean Martin and Jerry Lewis. Stan Freeberg were a summertime replacement for their radio show around 1957 or so. And I mean to tell you, that is, it's really good entertainment.
1: Yeah, and there, it was summer of 57, and I think all of those are absolutely available, probably on vinyl as well. It was from July through October in 57, so you can absolutely find those, as well as the commercials. He did some of the best commercials, and
0: I agree with you.
1: You know, that Chung King spot was just classic. that probably was my favorite, because there, you know, all those muscle car ads were out at the same time, so he took the treatment to Chung King, which I thought was
0: my
1: great.
0: My uncle, he was like in high school, like in 57 or so. Anyway, my favorite, he said, take this, keep it, I don't need it, whatever. It's a single of Stan Freeberg, so it tells a story on side A and side B, but it's called Christmas Dragnet.
1: Oh, yeah.
0: It is so good. Oh, my. It's on Capitol. It is just excellent. Okay,
1: Raleigh. Right. Thanks for calling. Appreciate it.
0: I kept your time. See you. Bye.
1: Okay. Stan also bankrupted an airline, and it was worth it as far as I'm concerned. It was Pacific Air, not PSA, but it was a carrier in California. And in 1967, he created this print and TV campaign for Pacific Airlines. And unfortunately, the airline had some incidents prior to this campaign. All right, they crashed repeatedly. And so Stan took it as a humor point, yeah, and he acknowledged that people fear crashing, so he did an entire campaign based on that, and it was just hilarious, but it put Pacific Air out of business. All right, so we'll get to Nick in Chicago, and there's a room for you two coming up, and yes, I'll play Sandra, since I talk so much about it, coming up on WGN Radio.

life. So sometimes she talks like a fool, but she helps at the store in the holiday rush, and she picks up the kids after

0: listen to the rest of it. It's on Barry Manilow 2, and it's also, it was a 45. Yeah, I don't know what they were thinking. I can't imagine that on a top 40 playlist, but it was a killer piece of writing, I thought. So 888-876-5593, 8888. Raleigh, on top of that, we got to do something uplifting right about now. I'll tell you more about Stan bankrupting Pacific Air. It's not an exaggeration, but I was mentioning the Chung King commercial. This was 1966, and I just thought it was a piece of genius.
1: Announcing the 1966 Chung King.
2: Sleek, arrogant, a different breed of chow mein. You see it instantly in its bold new bean sprouts. It's crisp, aggressive water chestnuts. Talk about extras. You want bucket bamboo shoots? Power onions? You got it, mister, in the 1966 Chung King chow mein. Outside, too, you'll notice the revolutionary styling of its round cans right away. Wraparound labels, more pickup in the two cans taped together. That's standard equipment on this baby. Look at the way she handles. In the bottom can, independent vegetable suspension. And in the top can, where the action is, over 27 cubic inches of succulent Chung King sauce, loaded with high-performance chicken. Step up to the tuned chow mein. The 1966 Chung King. Noodles optional.
0: And they actually ran it. That's when commercials were fun. All right, so yeah, next hour I will tell you a little about Pacific Airlines if you missed them. And most people did. I don't even think Stan got permission, but I'll get to that. But Nick is in Chicago. Welcome to WGN Radio, Nick.
3: Yeah, I was going to say that a separate thing from what I want to tell the screen about, but on Landecker's show, just on before yours, I got a little sniffle from the air conditioner.
0: Okay.
3: But anyhow, he said that there's a station, a radio station in California that recently went to all non-human. There's like a person, like one person working in like early morning and then late morning, then
0: they got rid of them all, including the guy who'd been there 42 years. Basically going automated. It hit the trades. Nothing that unusual, actually.
3: Okay. I thought it was this AI stuff.
0: I doubt. I guess they could do anything, but I don't think so. It's a little Riverside station. It's the Inland Empire. It's outside of Los Angeles. I suspect it's just going to be automated, but we'll see.
3: Yeah, maybe it'll eliminate me someday. You'll have a automated AI call coming from Nick from outer space, waving to you from somewhere.
0: I think the only sad part, like I said, there was a guy who was there 42 years. You know, it happens. And unfortunately, it's not tremendously unusual.
3: Well, I was going to mention that in the Chicago Daily Tribune, as it says here in the Chicago Tribune, it's a section about different things happening over different years. August 2nd in 1957, it says rock singer Mojo Nixon, like the president.
0: Neil McMillan. He's dead, unfortunately.
3: Oh, okay.
0: Died a couple of years ago in Puerto Rico.
3: What famous song he had?
0: Elvis is everywhere. It was on MTV. For a while, he was on the Outlaw Country Channel on XM, The Loon in the Afternoon. He put out some albums, but probably the Elvis is Everywhere was the best known. And he had a guy he worked with, Skid Roper, I think was his name. But in any event, big on MTV for a minute there, but sadly no longer with us. He was also in some biopics, as they say, in that Jerry Lee Lewis film and some others.
3: Yeah, I'm watching the time. You let me know like 30 seconds, like, or something like that.
0: You're doing a better job of it than I am, probably.
3: I try to be mindful of you.
0: He was on the air in several stations, WBN Cincinnati and KGB in San Diego and all of that stuff. And then when Kinky Friedman, who I used to like a lot, when Kinky Friedman tried to be governor of Texas, I think he ran his campaign. And that was hilarious. us just the thought of it. So yeah, that was the deal. And you know, dropped dead. I think he was in San Juan, Puerto Rico, and just had a heart attack and died.
3: Yeah, that happens. Well, especially when we get older, you know.
0: Well, and that's the way to go. I mean, no one's ever said, "Lord, let me linger."
3: Really?
0: Yeah.
3: Right. Yeah. So, and USA Today, July 30th, the show's here that singer Paul Anka turns 85.
0: Yeah.
3: And it says actor-politician Arnold Schwarzenegger, 79.
0: Yeah.
3: So that's interesting how the years go by.
0: Yes, indeed.
3: All right. And, okay, I think you got to cut me loose now because of the clock.
0: We're getting there, but I'm glad you called. Do it again soon.
3: Yeah.
0: Okay, thanks. Okay. Appreciate it.
3: Thank you.
0: Yeah.
3: Bye.
0: No, that's absolutely the way we want to go, though. Just doing something we like and got to go. All right, so we have two more hours of whatever is on your mind. And, yeah, I will look up that PAL campaign that Freeburg bankrupted an airline, not making that up. But it was a great bit, and I wish I had some of the trinkets that came with it. But we'll talk about that, and maybe what else is on your mind. It'll be on mine as well, and that's for the next 2 hours right here on WGN.

0: WGN Radio. I'm Riley James. And yes, Stan in Dearborn gave me a few Chicago requests, and this is as Chicago as it gets. Doo-wop, 1955, The Five Chances. The Austell brothers, along with Hilliard Jones and Reggie Smith and a couple other guys. Yeah, to make five, actually. And that was on Blue Lake, and interestingly enough, in 1955. So, all right, Bronzeville Record Manufacturing Company. Yeah. So there you have that. As far as a Blue Lake, I don't know who owned it, but I know that it was a Chicago label. So, other things. Get back to, because I'll forget about it otherwise, the Stan Freberg deal. And I should back up. I say that Stan bankrupted them, but they were going to do that on their own. In fact, they were going to be part of a three-way merger. I think they ultimately were. But so what had happened, though, they'd had some incidents in the air, otherwise known as crashes. And so they come and they get Stan Freberg. They don't exactly tell him why, but that, and I'll get to that, but that's okay because he doesn't exactly tell him what he's going to do. He decided that 70% of the American public in 1967 had never flown on an airline, and the reason wasn't that they had nowhere to go, it's that they were white-knuckled flyers. And so he wound up writing a deal, and the headline was, "Hey there, you with the sweaty palms." Yeah, and then the copy, I'm paraphrasing, but wish the pilot would knock off all that jazz about there's Crater Lake coming up on the left down there, ladies and gentlemen, and tell you instead what the devil that funny noise was that you just heard. Okay, we made a big decision at Pacific Air recently. Enough with the scenic travelogue and the stewardess's nonstop smiles over the cocktails. We have a feeling you'd like to trade some of that for a short, snappy explanation of the turbulence you've been going through for 5 minutes while Lawrence Welk keeps bubbling over the Muzak just like nothing was wrong. Well, it's about time an airline faced up to something. Most people are scared witless of flying. Deep down inside, every time that big plane lifts off the runway, you wonder, is this right? An ad, by the way, sent the directors of PAL, Pacific Airlines, into shock. One complained the airline didn't want to lose PSA's accidental travelers. And Freberg mentioned, that's the only travelers you've got, people who thought they were on PSA. And the bottom line was that the airline was apoplectic when they knew that this was happening. And Freberg basically said, this is what you want. He didn't know how much they wanted it. All right, what the deal was, like they questioned, well, why would you do this? This is a California airline anyway. And he said, excuse me, the editors of Time and Newsweek live in California. Think of the PR value alone. And boy, did he get it, because when that campaign started, it was on the Huntley-Brinkley Report in 1967 and NBC. And, you know, I think one of them said, today, the first airline advertisement honest ever run, you know, that kind of thing, honest airliner. And so in addition to the campaign, Freberg had these security kits. They were great. This is what I wish I had one of, because they actually existed. They looked like a lunchbox, and they gave passengers a rabbit's foot with a note saying, not that you'll need this, but what can it hurt? A copy of Power of Positive Thinking, a pink security blanket with the word relax stenciled across it, some silly putty. And he even rewrote the stewardess's arrival message. As you may have noticed, ladies and gentlemen, we made it. Yeah, right. So now, as I say, Freberg is just relishing this because there is nonstop talk, and he figures this is just great. In fact, he was in the middle of planning the next campaign, was to paint an airline like a train, and with you, the captain wearing a railroad track and having the stewardesses walk down the aisles with pictures of things and all that. And what he didn't know, and this is when it was discovered exactly why they hired Freberg. Now, they might have been complaining about this, and yes, it did not go over well, but it got a lot of attention. And Pacific Airlines was part of a three-way merger that was proposed, Bonanza Airlines and West Coast Airlines, but PAL was the lame carrier. And in fact, management thought, well, we might be dumped out of this deal. And so that's why the people at Pacific Air wanted a campaign that would get attention. They didn't want it to get quite this much attention, but the bottom line is the merger went through. And that was that became Air West. And ultimately, Howard Hughes bought it as Hughes Air West. And there were stories about Howard Hughes wanting to resurrect some of those campaigns, but it never happened. But that was the deal. Pacific Air didn't exactly tell Freeburg why they wanted him, and Freeburg didn't exactly tell him what he was doing. It worked out pretty well. All right, so 888-876-5593 is 8888 Raleigh. Fran and Austin, welcome back to WGN Radio.
1: Hey, Raleigh, you're talking about one of my favorites, and I used to have a whole bunch of Stan Freeburg albums.
0: Yeah.
1: And, of course, when I had to get rid of my albums, I might have held on to a couple of those. They might be buried in the closet somewhere. There were just some things I couldn't bear to get rid of.
0: Yeah.
1: But, you know, even though I got nothing to play them on.
0: Right.
1: I thought, someday I'll get something to play them on.
0: Yes, you will, because after all, they make all those USB turntables now. You could just plug it right into your computer.
1: Yeah, and now that my computer is working again, sort of. Yeah. Well, my computer is working. It's the nut behind the computer that's not working as well.
0: All right.
1: But anyway, one of the things, I love the history of the United States thing that he did.
0: Yeah.
1: That whole, take an Indian to lunch this week.
0: Yeah.
1: Let him sit right down and munch. Let's get, you know, I'll do the brotherhood bit. Just make sure you don't make a habit of it.
0: Right.
1: But anyway, on to, usually I sing the praises of Metro Access, but now I'm kind of mad.
0: All right, let's hear it.
1: Well, they got these new buses, and what stupid person decided to get these buses for disabled people, I don't know. They must, well, I found out they got a cheap deal on them.
0: Of course.
1: But they have a huge step. There's a ramp, and I always have them put the ramp down, which is another story. But anyway, they have this huge step up, and then in the back, there is another huge step, and there's a pole kind of, but it's in the middle. It's kind of in the way more than it is an assistance. And it's just, you know, I've called Metro about these buses, and because a lot of people hate them. Whenever I tell any of the drivers, you know, I know I'm not blaming you, but I hate these darn buses.
0: Oh, well, yeah, absolutely. And you know you're not the only one. They're getting a lot of complaints.
1: Oh, no. No, that's what some of the drivers tell me. They have to be careful. They are monitored within an inch of their life. I mean, they're recorded, they're videoed. So when, you know, when we got off the bus, one of the drivers said, oh, you know, because I said, I called them. And I said, I'm encouraging everybody that I hear, you know, complaining about it to call them. And if they, you know, and he said, that's not going to work. They're just going to circular file those. And I said, well, if they get enough of them, at least we'll annoy them.
0: Well, yeah, and of course what they're saying, and you've probably heard this, is they're deploying the Accessible Wayfinding Technology Project, the AWTP, to remove barriers. Now, what the hell that is and how that's going to remove anything from the bus, I can't imagine. And then, of course, they're saying, well, you can use paratransit, right, if you're going within 3/4 of a mile, maybe. And we've ended rear door boarding and all that, but they have a director of system-wide accessibility. And I have to find out how to contact this human. Because you're absolutely not alone.
1: No, I know I'm not. And even the wheelchair ramp is small, and, you know, some of the bigger wheelchairs, one of the drivers was telling me that even the wheelchair people are scared because it's hard to get down them.
0: Okay, his name is Martin Carithi, K-A-R-E-I-T-H-I, martin.carithi@capmetro.org. And I've got his phone number, 512-389-7583. And I've got his address. Start there.
1: Oh, could you possibly, because I'm not where I can write,
0: could you possibly
1: email that to me?
0: Of course.
1: And then I had a little confrontation with a driver about this, because I said, are you driving a ProMaster? And he said, yes, I am. And I said, oh, then I'm going to need the ramp, because my knees just won't cut that step. And it's, you know, so I said, I'm going to need the ramp. And he said, oh, the step's not that high. You don't need it.
0: Uh-huh.
1: And I said, what? And he said, well, the step's not that high. I said, you do not tell me what I do and do not need.
0: Exactly.
1: And I said, what's your name? And, you know, he's all right, you know. And I said, you know, you do not tell me, just because I'm walking upright and I don't have a wheelchair, you can't tell me that I don't need the ramp.
0: Right.
1: I was furious.
0: You should be.
1: I kept my volume low and I didn't cuss him out, but I wanted to. And so I'm going to call. I know when he picked me up, and they've got logs of all that.
0: Yes.
1: So I am going to definitely, even though he wouldn't tell me his name, I'm going to turn him in.
0: Absolutely.
1: And yeah, and then he was real nasty when he had, because I have door-to-door service, and they can only take me as far as the elevator, which is fine. You know, I knew the suite number I was going to, and I was able to find it okay. But, you know, I mean, he just, you know, like practically ran me to the elevator.
0: Well,
1: and,
0: yeah, you do want to complain about that. And, you know, they're about as politically correct as it gets. So this is the last PR they want.
1: Right. And what I did, though, was when he was trying to pull me along and make me go real fast. And the harder he pulled, the slower I went.
0: Exactly. Exactly.
1: So, you know. But I was just in this fit to be tied, but these buses are just ridiculous. So,
0: I agree.
1: Yeah. I will get a hold of somebody, but I heard from one of the drivers, and he said, oh, they're not going to do anything if you call them. The only thing you can do is go to your doctor and get a note that says you can't use those buses.
0: And what happens then?
1: Yeah. You know, I thought, no, there's got to be another way to do it than that. So I figured you might know something or someone that I could talk to.
0: Yeah, I've got this to send you right now, and I just realized at the bottom of all this, after telling us about Martin Carithi and all that, it says, as of mid-2026, Garner Tabone serves as the executive vice president. So I guess that's above Martin, so you'll have that name as well. But I got phone numbers and email addresses and everything else, and it's going to you even as I speak.
1: Wonderful. Thank you.
0: Oh, sure. Happy to.
1: All right. Well, I guess that's about all I have for tonight. I had some requests and I forgot them.
0: Oh, no.
1: I guess I didn't want to have them that bad.
0: Oh, God. I can relate totally, though. Absolutely. All right.
1: Well, I know one of them. One of them was, I don't know if you like this song or not, but Go Jimmy Go.
0: Oh, okay. Sure. Jimmy Clinton.
1: Yeah. I kind of like that. It's kind of funny.
0: Okay. Yeah. From the movie.
1: Yeah. Oh, I didn't know there was a movie.
0: Oh, yeah, yeah. It's Alan Freed special.
1: Oh, okay.
0: It's probably, right. You know, I wouldn't be surprised. I'm going to look as we speak, but that's the kind of thing that I'd half expect to see on YouTube. Let me see.
1: Oh, and there's another song, and I know the lyrics, but I don't remember the name. It's something like, just because you left and said goodbye, did you think that I would sit and cry?
0: Is that just because... Oh, wait, I think I know what this may be, which actually I have to think of the artist now because it's a favorite song of mine. Great. All right.
1: Just because you think that you're so smart going around and breaking lovers' hearts,
0: let's see
1: before
0: if
1: I let this thing happen to me, darling, I would rather swim the sea.
0: let's see if it's Pat and the Blenders, all right, because that's the first thing I thought of. Now, of course, I'm not sure the lyrics are there, but we'll find out.
1: Nope.
0: It's a great song, though. You'll like it.
1: Oh, okay.

0: thought it was a great song.
1: Oh, I love it. Who is that again? The Blenders?
0: Pat and the Blenders. Now, you may say to yourself, Raleigh, who are Pat and the Blenders? And I would say, beats the hell out of me. but yeah, and Pure Gold did the a cappella group, did a nice version of it. But Pat and the Blenders was the original.
1: I love that.
0: Yeah, that's just great. Because you think, yeah, exactly. Mm-hmm. And they were a Philly group, that I know. And there used to be this little record store in Camden, Fast Eddie's, who had this label, and they were on that. But all that said, I didn't know anybody in this group. Mm-hmm. And I think that Kenny Gamble might have cut something on them or some of them. But yeah, Just Because was on Fast Eddie Records in 1968. So now we have
1: it chart.
0: I doubt it. I would strongly doubt it.
1: It should have.
0: I know. I agree. So give me your Just Because lyrics again. Let me try to find this.
1: Let's see. Just because you left and said goodbye, did you think that I would sit and cry? Let's see. Before I let this thing happen to me, darling, I would rather swim the sea. That's also.
0: I think we're talking about the Lloyd Price record.
1: I think possibly so. Yeah.
0: I would bet that's it. All right, I'll play it for you next.
1: Okay. Thanks.
0: Okay. Thanks. Appreciate it. All right. Pretty sure that is Lloyd Price, and pretty sure we're going into news, and pretty sure that we'll get to Eduardo after it on WGN Radio.

0: WGN Radio. I'm Raleigh James. There he is, Lloyd Price, ABC Paramount, 1957, Just Because. And that was what Fran wanted to hear. I'll take Pat in the blenders. But either way, there you have it. Eduardo is in Tampa. Welcome back to WGN Radio. What's happening tonight, Eduardo?
1: Yeah, well, over there in your area, this guy, American Line worker Randy Craw, I think that's how you say it, he's been sending luggage tags back to people. He says he sends like 40 a week.
0: Really?
1: Yeah. I saw this on Bill Geis, Willie Geis, NBC Sunday show.
0: How interesting.
1: Pretty interesting story. Yeah. And he's been doing it like for 10 years, sending these tags to the Americas, some of them to Canada, international countries.
0: Yeah, so that's interesting. So he works at Sky Harbor. So we're talking about lost, decorative, and sentimental luggage tags on the tarmac. Well, good for him, at his own expense, no less. And so they say they find about 40 lost bag tags a week. And Randy and his buddies clean them up, write a personalized note, and attach a fresh zip tie and mail them back. And so that's terrific. And of course, you know, some of them are personal mementos as far as that goes. So good for him. All right.
1: Yeah.
0: Yeah, you're really just gambling when you check luggage, because, you know, they basically can destroy it, and what they'll say is, "Oh, that was decorative." You know. Like, I don't think slashing my bag is, that was decorative. So, all right.
1: I always, when I'm traveling, I always put a tag and I have my name and address on it just in case.
0: Yeah.
1: It would get lost.
0: Yeah. Yeah. Well, I just skip it all and don't get on the damn plane. So, right. So there you have it. Now, I wonder exactly what, because I'm sure he's been interviewed so many times, what he suggests. Obviously, you know, you get the self tag deal as well, and you do that. And there's a barcode though that adheres to suitcases, and that's interesting, because the airline workers say, "Hey, not so fast. You can cause big headaches here." Great. The problem is, of course, if you didn't remove the little sticker from your last flight, this could be a problem. So, all right. Well, I'm telling you, just drive. So here you have it. All right.
1: You know, on the topic of travel, I saw this story again twice already. So apparently, if you're going to Europe, and I'm kind of like considering going to maybe in December for the Christmas markets, but if you're thinking about going over there, especially like Europe, they're having problems because now people have to, I guess, do some kind of like fingerprints and some other thing, eye scan or something, and it's backing up the lines. And they're doing this so that way they don't have to do passport stamping.
0: That's interesting. So, is it voluntary? And this is,
1: well, I'm not sure. I mean,
0: I know this is the
1: like, for people this, staying there a long time, or
0: well, I'm looking it up. It's an EU deal, of course. Entry exit system, the EES. It's fully operational now, don't you know? Replaces traditional passport stamps with mandatory biometric checks for non-EU travelers. Travelers must now provide both a facial image and fingerprints when entering and leaving the 29 country Schengen area. I don't know where Schengen is, but I'll tell you, I don't need to go. And so, when arriving for the first time, you'll use a self-service kiosk to scan your passport, submit your fingerprints, four of them, and have your face scanned. 29 countries cover the Schengen zone: France, Italy, Germany, Spain, Greece, Switzerland, Norway, and Iceland among them. Children under 12, holders of residence permits, and long-stay visa holders are exempt. Once registered, your biometric data is stored for 3 years. No stamps. Traditional ink stamps are being phased out in favor of this digital record. And like you say, long lines. And there's allow extra time for arrival and departure. Biometric processing delays are not unknown. And then there's the system pauses in cases of severe congestion. Border guards have sometimes paused the collection entirely, though the EU has tightened that, resulting in higher pressure on the system. Now, this is different from the ETIAS, the European Travel Information and Authorization System, a separate travel authorization visa for visa-free visitors expected in late 2026. They haven't rolled this out yet.
1: Okay.
0: Stay home.
1: Well, yeah, I mean, stay in the Americas.
0: Yeah, exactly. There's plenty of things to see in the Americas. Right. Go to Uruguay.
1: Yeah.
0: All right. Yeah.
1: Okay.
0: All right.
1: I'll definitely consider that.
0: Yes, thanks. Appreciate it.
1: Okay. Talk to you later this week. Thank you.
0: Right. Of course, if you go to Uruguay in summer, it's winter there. So, you know, watch your calendar. But when it's winter here, it's summer there. And Uruguay is very nice. All right. So 888-876-5593. Rita in Harwood Heights. What's up tonight, Rita?
2: Hey, thanks for taking my call.
0: Always.
2: I just had a couple questions. My doctor has gone on medical leave. And somebody else has taken over,
0: okay. And
2: he is German.
0: Okay.
2: And his first name is Wolf.
0: Okay.
2: Now, you know, sometimes on WGN I listen to this Wolfman Jack.
0: Well, Wolfman Jack's name was Bob Smith. He was from Brooklyn.
2: Oh, so that wasn't his real name, Wolf.
0: No, his name was Bob Robert Smith.
2: Oh, okay. Okay. And the other thing is, one time you had mentioned about Maidrite's Moline.
0: Yeah.
2: I grew up in that era. I just love those things. But my nephew is there in Moline, and he has Parkinson's, but he's still driving.
0: Uh-huh.
2: And I've asked him, please check and see if they're still there, because I have this awful taste every once in a while.
0: Right.
2: For a good Maidrite.
0: Right.
2: And I don't know if they're still available.
0: Maid Rite is doing well. They're all over the place. You know, Davenport, they're in Waterloo. But they're also in Springfield, Illinois, and some other places as well. So I think they're in some locations in Minnesota, Missouri, Ohio, Illinois, Iowa. So they used to have one in Denver. I think that one's gone. But I should try to see.
2: I have no idea.
0: Oh, yeah, Maidrite Corporation. Yeah. Bob, poor John. Oh, we're driving through. We have to stop at Maidrite. Yeah. So, Cedar Falls, Davenport, let's see, Des Moines, Dubuque, Durant, Lamoni, Marshalltown, Muscatine, Norwalk, Oskaloosa, Waterloo. Okay, let's see. Illinois, East Moline, Galesburg, Milan, Moline, and Quincy.
2: Okay.
0: Minnesota.
2: How did you find them?
0: Oh, well, you know, I drive the interstates. I find everything. So, you know, just drive by. Say, oh, what is this? Let me try this. You know, that kind of thing.
2: Okay.
0: Yeah, I'm very brave that way. I'll try anything that looks interesting.
2: Well, right across the street, they used to have, I don't know if it's still there, a pizza place.
0: Uh-huh.
2: And they were, for a while, they were giving away these free pieces of pizza because they said it was a new product and they wanted people to taste them to see, you know, if they liked them. And so they were giving away free pieces of pizza.
0: Uh-huh.
2: And they were delicious. You know what they were?
0: What?
2: Sauerkraut pizza.
0: Oh!
2: It was the most delicious thing. How they made it, I don't know, but it had some sauerkraut in there.
0: Yeah, it's regional. It's got fermented cabbage and Canadian bacon and pork. There's a couple places that have that as far as that goes. So, yeah, sauerkraut pizza with Polish sausage and all that. But there's a lot of things like that. And I don't know if you can get them frozen. I wouldn't be surprised, but you certainly could get a recipe.
2: Yeah, okay.
0: Yeah.
2: We can't get here in Chicago, we can't get that Southside pizza anymore.
0: Yeah.
2: The ballpark pizza or whatever they had. They don't have that anymore at the Jewel.
0: Yeah.
2: I was just wondering if you could play a request.
0: What do you want to hear?
2: Well, something by Ella Fitzgerald.
0: Okay.
2: Or Nat King Cole.
0: Okay.
2: Something nice and soothing.
0: Okay.
2: Know?
0: I'll do it.
2: Yeah.
0: You betcha. We'll do it. Okay, thanks.
2: Thanks a lot.
0: All right. Good deal. So 888-876-5593. We're going to check out Johnny and Austin here in moments right here on WGN Radio.

to hold when leaves begin to fall, and a love whose burning light

0: that's all.
1: WGN Radio, I'm Raleigh James, and that's The Flip Side of Lover Come Back to Me, 1953. And other than that Sunday, that summer, that is my favorite Nat King Cole song. So hopefully that's what we wanted to hear. All right, so 888-876-5593-8888, Raleigh, Johnny in Austin, what's happening tonight?
2: Well, that was a beautiful Nat Cole song.
1: Yeah.
2: Really, he had so many of them, but that was just what I think a lot of us needed to hear. It was mellow.
1: It was
2: just beautiful, and I didn't know that was one of your favorites.
1: Oh, yeah. It's way up there. You know, the first time I heard it was actually the Midnighters, you know, East L.A. stuff. And someone said,
2: you know,
1: it's a Nat King Cole flip side. No! And I immediately looked through my collection, and yeah, it was on the back of Lover Come Back to Me.
2: You said the East L.A. That wasn't the Little Willie G song, was it?
1: The Midnighters, yeah, absolutely. And
2: they did a like a Christian version.
1: Well, God's Love, I like that too. But originally, it was the Midnighters.
2: Whatever happened to Little Willie G?
1: He's still around again.
2: Is he?
1: Let's. There's so many things I can't tell you on the air. I'm right here.
2: Okay, that's cool.
1: Anyway, the bottom line is that he left the industry for a while for a very specific reason and found the Lord and vowed he'd never, ever do this again. And then he was preaching, had a ministry and all that. Then he came back to it. It's been about 25 years ago now, and put out that CD that had God's Love and Bless Our Love and all that kind of stuff. But
2: that was a compilation CD, and I looked at it on eBay, and it was like $100 or something.
1: Oh, no, I've got it from when it came out. But have you heard the version just by the Midnighters that he did originally?
2: No.
1: Okay, I'll play that next.
2: I want to give an award for the night to Fran for standing up for something that she needed to stand up about.
1: And yes.
2: I really respect that in a person. You know, there's a lot of people that whine about little stuff, but what she was talking about is big stuff.
1: It is big stuff, and Capital Metro is so holier than thou about everything that they do, and they just really screwed up on this.
2: Well, this city is a train wreck.
1: Yes, always has been.
2: I think it always will be. I mean, yes, it's pretty and everything, and a lot of people have moved here, and Austin has seen its better days, but, man, it's Looneyville. I'm sorry.
1: Yeah. I mean, the only place I know where they actively want to create traffic tie-ups so people will drive less.
2: Oh, really?
1: Oh, yeah, absolutely. That was the fight about should there be one-way streets. No, we want more traffic tie-ups.
2: Well, they got their wish.
1: Well, they absolutely, yeah, they did.
2: I moved here in 99, all right, to launch a new radio station that lasted a couple of years. That's typical for Austin and a lot of markets. But, back to what Fran was talking about, I really applaud somebody who has a legitimate issue that will act on it and not sit back and take a bunch of nonsense.
1: Yeah, I agree. I agree.
2: Good for you, Fran. You go for it.
1: Yeah, well, I want her to keep us posted. We'll talk about it. Capital Metro hated me. They actively tried.
2: Oh, really?
1: They actively tried. They actively tried to get me off the air. Here's the deal. They were just terrible. And, of course, what they did was they instituted 24-hour bus rides. So I immediately gone and I said, it was winter. I said, do they not realize they've just created the mobile homeless? People are going to get on these buses and never get off them. But then again, no one's riding them anyway, so it might be all right. So, yeah, I had a whole thing with that. And, Capital Metro.
2: I don't think Austin was for you, obviously.
1: Well, no, I mean, but I told him that going in, and I wrote the contract. So.
2: Hey, let me mention Dan Mason's book, Radio Guy.
1: I got it. In fact, it was very dangerous. John brought it to me last night, and I made the mistake of opening it, and then 4 hours later, I was still reading it.
2: Oh, I thought you were going to say you laid it on the stove.
1: No. Literally, it took 4 hours of mine. I just didn't put it down. And
2: did you think it was good?
1: Yes. I read your little contribution as well. Very nice. Yes.
2: Very true. And I got it in my hand here. I finally did read the whole thing. Yeah. It's funny with a book, sometimes I will scan around it
1: right.
2: first and just kind of, I don't know if that's good or bad, but that's just me.
1: Well, you're not alone. You look at the content, you say, "Ooh, Mr. Pibb, let me read that." So, yeah, absolutely.
2: Yeah. So anyway, I spoke with him, and he said, when we first talked about being on your show, he said, "Oh, that's way past my bedtime." And then he relented, and he emailed me back. He said, "Really, forget my bedtime. I'd like to be on Raleigh James' show."
1: That's
2: and
1: great.
2: He was actually the one that introduced me to you back in the 80s.
1: That's right. Yeah, well, absolutely. Get me his contact stuff, and I'll have John call him in the day while he is awake.
2: Yeah, he's an early morning person.
1: Well, I might still be up, so.
2: You and I are quite alike in that regard. Yes.
1: Yeah. So it's nice. And when I was reading one chapter, found out that his wife Kathy grew up listening to WGN.
2: Oh yeah, isn't that true?
1: Yeah.
2: Yeah, well, when I worked with him, I had some insight into what his personal life was, enough to realize that all was not.
1: Oh, absolutely. No, Catholic is the best thing that happened to him.
2: Well, I'll be the first to tell you that, because I had dinner with him back in 2008, and he had been with her, married to her for about, a year, I think.
1: Uh-huh.
2: And he was raving and raving and raving because, in life, sometimes we make poor choices on who we marry or hook up with. And the best thing to do is, when you got kids involved, it makes it difficult and everything. But at any rate, he did okay. He did
1: okay.
2: No,
1: it turned out to be great. And, knowing Dan, I know that he stayed there and exhausted every possibility of making it work. And finally, he cut the ties, and it was absolutely the best thing that happened to him. And I'm glad he found someone. And, this is now many years later, and they're still happy and together.
2: And I asked him at dinner that night, "Well, how did you and Kathy meet?" Match.com.
1: Right, exactly. Exactly.
2: And well, good.
1: Yeah, that would be Dan. Absolutely. Yeah.
2: But what a guy. Yeah. He was quite a character, and he's a lot of fun.
1: Well,
2: so you want me to try to
1: hook
2: you all up somehow?
1: Right, absolutely. I'd love to have him on.
2: Okay, I'll give him your. I think I already left him your email, but
1: okay.
2: I'll send you his info. So there we go.
1: Okay, good. Yeah, that would that'd be fun, and it's a wonderful book because there's all sorts of things in it that if he didn't write it would die when he did. So that's
2: he told me the abortion story when I worked for him.
1: Oh yeah,
2: he had such regret over that. I mean, he was still hurting. It's something you just don't get over. But anyway, guy's got a great conscience and. Think the world of him. It's about time that they're going to cut us off if I don't shut up.
1: Oh, you're right. It is.
2: So I better go.
1: Well, call me again soon.
2: I will.
1: Okay, thanks. Appreciate it. We'll pick it up after the news right here on WGN Radio.

0: will ever come back to me. I'm like, why didn't I ever play this? Just terrific. But of course, I'm kind of sweet on Little Willie G. All right, so 888-876-5593. Victor is in Silver Springs. What's happening tonight, Victor?
1: Well, I am somewhat frustrated because there's a station on 1200 that's playing music, and every time I try to get the legal ID, it fades out on me. So I guess I have to keep trying until I finally get a station ID.
0: Do you think it's in America?
1: Yes.
0: Okay, and you're getting this at night?
1: Yes.
0: All right. I'm trying to think of Taylor, Michigan is on at night. I'm looking at people who, you know, there's a little Chicago radio station, RTO, but that, you know, looking at people who've got kind of some power. North Syracuse, they've only got 1,000 watts, though, but I'm wondering, Newton, Massachusetts, has it's directional, but they've got 50 kilowatts at night. But the here's why I didn't mention them first. As far as I know, they're all talk.
1: Yeah.
0: What kind of music are you hearing?
1: Mostly from the 60s, 70s, 80s.
0: Okay,
1: and
0: oldies.
1: 90s.
0: Okay, so it's oldies. So trying to think of who would that be? Well, KYAA, what are they doing? Well, that's too far. That's California. That's really interesting. I don't, I know who's on 1200, but I don't know who would be playing oldies. That's a great question. Obviously, WOAI is the 1A clear on that. But
1: I used to get them before everybody else jumped on that frequency.
0: Right. Oh, absolutely. Before the breakup of the clears, you know, first in 61 and then in 80. But, I'm thinking of there's the one in Fargo. That's like all talk, too. I think it's religion now. So that it's not the one in Fargo. And, at night, who, you know, I'm wondering who's staying on at night as far as that goes.
1: They're not cutting their power.
0: Right, because, right, well, exactly. But I'm trying to think of anybody who has any power at night. Let's worry about what they're doing later. But most of them I know, like MUZ that I mentioned in Taylor, that's talk. That's not going to be, not going to be. So trying to think, iHeart's got something in Pennsylvania, but I don't think that's anything either. I also don't think that's got much power. But man, that's an interesting thing. Who is
1: playing music on that frequency?
0: Yeah. Well, if it was classic country, I would almost think it was WSML. That's in North Carolina, but they got 1,000 watts at night and 10 kilowatts in the day. But that's country, so it's not going to be that.
1: Yeah.
0: Man, that's interesting because a lot of these are daytimers. When I think of people on that frequency. So wow.
1: I used to have a book by Van A. Jones, and it listed stations by geographic location, stations by frequency,
0: right?
1: And then in the back of the book, it was stations by call letters.
0: Oh yeah,
1: and that book really came in handy because when I got an e-skip one day, when my wife came home from work, I asked her to find WIPM, and it turned out to be a Channel 3 that I was getting from Puerto Rico that particular afternoon.
0: Yeah, there's great pattern books that the people who I subscribe to something now, I don't know, one of the DX Digest things, and they have great pattern books that has every pattern and every frequency and all that. But I just don't know who, you know, the thing that's killing me on this is the idea that it's playing oldies. So I can't imagine. And then I start to wonder, well, does it have to be America? And and then I maybe not. So that's an interesting thing too. But
1: it couldn't be Ottawa because they're sports.
0: Yeah, right, right, right. And you know, I mean, we know it's like not in Argentina, so I don't even need to need to. But yeah, the Ottawa station, that is 50. Then there's one in Vancouver.

0: that's too far away. And I think, and I'm not sure what they're doing now anyway. I think the last I heard it was like a dollar a holler, like the, whoever bought the time. So it was a cavalcade of, you know, might be Hindustani or something. But you got a couple AKSA stations in Mexico, but there again, I don't think you'd be hearing any oldies on them. That's for sure. So let's, you know, what can that?
1: That's, they also, you'll throw in music from the 90s, I think.
0: Well, you know, I also wonder, I mean, this is terrible, but I wonder why not many people do, you know, bootleg stations on AM, but I wonder if it's, you're not going to hear anything because they are not licensed.
1: Yeah. There's a friend of mine in Miami says that the FM band is crowded with pirates.
0: Oh, yes, absolutely. Haitian, especially, you know, French and all that. Yes, yes. Dayton, Broward County are notorious right now. Yes.
1: I wish we could go back to the days when there aren't any translators, et cetera, on the FM band.
0: Yeah.
1: And I could get, you know, out-of-town stations when there's a drop or skip, and I'll never forget, I think it was May 14th, 2014, I believe, and I was getting for maybe a couple of hours BOCM in St. John's, Newfoundland.
0: Right.
1: I recorded that, the ID and everything. They just finished up Smoke on the Water, and then they came in and said, this is Newfoundland's classic rock.
0: Yeah, VOCM. Yeah. Yeah, they're a relative
1: Canadian
0: newcomer. Right.
1: I said, I'm getting Canadian TV as well. So she comes running over to my house, and she's looking at the screen. I said, this is Channel 2. I don't know where it's coming from, but I know it's Canadian.
0: Yeah.
1: She takes a look, and she says, oh, my goodness, that's my brother.
0: What? Oh, that's hilarious.
1: Yeah. So she stuck around with me, and then when I started getting the French-Canadian channels, she started translating. For example, there was a commercial for cat food and a couple other things. And then it slowly but surely faded out.
0: Oh, it will.
1: But the one thing I do remember about this E-Skip, I happened to land on 103.9, and I was getting this station from Iowa, and the DJ, she's saying, I just got a call from the engineer at WTOP, and they have their own news on the Frederick station. They're going to drop that, I guess, starting Saturday or something.
0: Yeah.
1: And it's going to be K-Love, I believe.
0: Just what we want, yeah.
1: Yeah.
0: Yeah. FM skip is so wonderful, but yes, it is usually only a couple hours. But usually on that duct, you can get other stations from the same area. So it's kind of neat if you get three or four of them. So,
1: now, a friend of mine in Pittsburgh told me he got a station from Missouri on skip one day, and then the next day he got the same Missouri station on drops.
0: Oh, interesting. Interesting.
1: Go figure.
0: Yeah. Yeah, I just looked up your TOP thing. Yeah, they lease the frequency, you know, to K-Love, so that's exactly what that is. My issue with translators isn't so much the purpose of using them for AM. It's that so many people use them as a backdoor to get second and third, you know, sub-channels onto into locations where they otherwise couldn't. And that drives me crazy. I mean, they've obliterated the whole concept of HD radio. If you can get it on FM, why do you have it at all? Well, of course, they don't care about HD radio. They just care about getting it on FM. And yeah, that drives me crazy. So they're leasing it to K-Love. You know, so that was a 19-year simulcast. That's Hubbard. And so, but hey, you know, money talks. That's the deal. So they will in fact be Caleb on that particular translator.
1: Yeah, WBT is still on the air playing that loop.
0: Right.
1: About them.
0: Well,
1: on FM.
0: I think that's all they're going to do until they decide what to do with it. And we've been, you know, we've been keeping you up to date on what's going on with that tower site. And Johnny Caudill's doing a wonderful job trying to get it designated as a historic building, at least the transmitter building. But what he's discovered in the process is that the land, which we thought was under contract, is not. So the site has not yet been sold, which is good. And hopefully they'll be able to preserve the at least the transmitter building. I'd love for them to preserve the Blaunox Towers and all that, but that ain't going to happen. But
1: no,
0: yeah, I don't
1: think it's more valuable.
0: Of course it is. Of course it is. And we've been seeing that for decades. So, you know, I assume they'll keep that loop until they finally get some buyers and figure out what they're doing. Kind of despicable, but you know, there it is.
1: I'm just wondering, how they're paying for the electricity.
0: Yes, and isn't
1: that transmitter.
0: Well, that's you're spot on. You are so right on, because people don't realize how much it costs for an AM radio station. With FM, you can have 100,000 watts, but your ERP might only be putting 3,000 or 4,000 watts into it, depending on the height. But with AM, you're paying for every one of those ever loving watts. And that's believe me, I know many AM stations that have tried to downgrade their power so that they'd save on the bills. And in some cases, depending upon the EAS situation in the state, the FCC is saying no dice, which is a problem. But you're right. They are paying for that power. You're absolutely right. That's
1: now,
0: an interesting.
1: Nick told
0: yeah.
1: me that WYRE
0: in Annapolis.
1: I tried to get them earlier today, and I'm not getting them at all.
0: Right.
1: He says, yeah, they're barely on the air, maybe 200 watts or maybe down to 100 watts.
0: Yeah.
1: And their screen is totally disintegrated. And I don't know what's going to happen to that station.
0: I think, well, the AM's a daytimer. I think they're about 250 watts. So, you know, and they're very secondary. They're secondary, of course, to GY and Schenectady. So, you know, the FCC is not going to in any way say you need to keep power on that. They wouldn't care if you turn in a license. You know, it's sad.
1: Now, I know there was a station on 700. They were off the air most of the time a number of years ago. And then they come on for a few days and then they go off. And I found out that the only way they could keep their license, they had to broadcast for so many days, and then
0: the law is very very codified. You have to be, if you're silent for 365 days, you lose the license. You can be silent up to a year, you know, filing for that. But if you're 366 days, they'll pull it. I think one of the first 700s that started to make some noise on that frequency, of course, you had KLL in Salt Lake City, but the Humble Texas, that interfered a little with WLW, I thought.
1: When I used to listen to the trucking show.
0: Yeah.
1: The with
0: Truck and
1: Steve
0: Bozo.
1: Summers.
0: Well, right, and before that was Truck and Bozo.
1: WLW kicked them off.
0: Right.
1: The Hispanic station in Walkersville, Maryland, would stay on the air.
0: Oh, yeah, DMV.
1: So I called WLW and said, hey, I got a problem getting you tonight. This Hispanic station is they didn't even sign off. They just kept on going.
0: It's DMV. La Jefa.
1: Several times.
0: Yep. Yep, absolutely. That's Barack Broadcasting. So yes, absolutely. They're not supposed to, but they will. So hopefully LW jumped all over them.
1: Yes, I did tell WLW what was going on. And,
0: yeah.
1: They thanked me profusely.
0: Okay, good.
1: Yeah.
0: Yeah, Anchorage is on that 700 too, but it's K-Bear, but it's too far away to matter.
1: Yeah, the trucking show that I listen to, I just tell my electronic girlfriend to play the Overnight Drive with Steve Summers.
0: Oh, good.
1: And it's really fun to hear the truckers call in. I call in, my handle's Blind Man.
0: Okay.
1: Yeah.
0: Well, good. I'm glad he's still doing it. I think the first guy to really popularize that was Bill Mack years ago on WBAP in the 60s, actually. And then in the early 70s, virtually every 50 kilowatt station had an overnight truckin' show. And I remember I used to have to take artists when I was promoting records. I used to have to take artists to all of them. And I did this so often and so many times that I remember for one day I was walking around Des Moines looking for a pizza place, not realizing that I wasn't in Tulsa. So, you know, I had done KVOO the night before, and then I was on WHO that night, and it's like, I didn't know what town I was in. I thought, I've been doing this too long.
1: Yeah, and you just jogged my memory about a couple of e-skips over the years. One time I got every single station in Des Moines, Iowa.
0: Yeah, oh yeah, absolutely. KIOA, here we come.
1: Another day, I got every single station in Omaha.
0: Right. Right. Yeah, absolutely. I've had that happen as well. And it's the kind of thing, like I say, if you were in Omaha, you wouldn't want to listen to any of those. But the fact that you're sitting miles away, it's like, man, this is fascinating. So,
1: yeah.
0: Yeah.
1: When I called the Iowa station when I was getting them, and she was telling me, the engineer from WTOP called me and told me what was happening. Oh, I think it was Spirit Lake, Iowa.
0: Okay, sure.
1: Yeah. But anyway, I know Nick is probably on the line, so let me get off here.
0: Well, good to talk to you.
1: I'll yak at you another time.
0: I'll look forward to it. Thanks. Appreciate it. All right, so 888-876-5593, 888-88-RALEIGH. The other thing I used to love to do was listen DX on planes. You know, they supposedly wouldn't let you, but the hell with that. And that was actually fascinating how that would work when you're at 31,000 feet. All right, so we'll get to Marguerite and to Linda and to Ruth and hopefully you on WGN Radio.

0: WGN Radio. I'm Raleigh James. There's Fran's Request, Go Jimmy Go, 1959 on Ace. And this is somewhat confusing because also in 1959, Jimmy Clanton was in the movie, but it wasn't Go Jimmy Go. The movie was Go Johnny Go, and the song, even though it was a hit at the time, was not in the movie. It was Chuck Berry who's singing the song, but Jimmy Clanton was the star of the movie. He's Johnny Melody in the movie, and it's Alan Freed and all that. So it was a Hal Roach movie, so you know it's the usual suspects. So Ritchie Valens was in that movie as well. Sandy Stewart, girl who did my coloring book, yeah. So in any event, it was a big year for Jimmy Clanton, who was in Johnny Go while he was singing Go Jimmy Go. Confused? Give me a few more minutes. 888-876-5593. Margarita's in Chicago. Welcome to WGN Radio.
1: Oh, good morning, and thank you for taking my call.
0: Always.
1: That's a new one for me because, you know, I was born in 1959, so I'm learning, listening, and learning at the same time.
0: Ah.
1: Okay. And thank you, friend, for that request because we Raleigh James dances, we were just moving to it real good. So, just trying to catch my breath, co-captain. Well, no, you are our captain.
0: No.
1: We're co-captains. That was a good dance song. Thank you.
0: My pleasure.
1: Mm-hmm. And to the lady who made the request, the Ella Fitzgerald song request, okay, I'd like to help her out with what she's looking for, maybe. When she mentioned she's looking for pizza, she mentioned ballpark pizza. Well, Chicago and Jewel Food Stores has a Home Run Inn pizza.
0: Oh.
1: Maybe that's the brand she's looking for. And then they have Ballpark Frank's hot dogs.
0: Yeah, here we have Chicago's Home Run Inn. There's their history. Mm-hmm. All right.
1: And then there's, for hot dogs, there's Ballpark Frank hot dog.
0: Okay.
1: And that should be sold in Jewel.
0: Okay.
1: And if not, if there's anything usually in any grocery store, but in Jewel's in particular, talk to the manager. They'll try to order it and get it in for you.
0: All right.
1: Mm-hmm. And, you know, to get the phone number to the Jewel, if you have an old receipt, usually it's at the top of the receipt, that phone number. Or there's a city phone number, 311, that one can call 24/7, 24 hours a day. It's available in Chicago, 311. And give them whatever it is you're looking for, and they'll help you with it.
0: Oh, great.
1: They'll get that phone number for you. Mm-hmm. Okay, great. And thank you.
0: Well, thanks for calling. Appreciate that.
1: And you're welcome, and I'll keep listening to the good music. And
0: okay, good.
1: Show.
0: Great to have you. All right, so yeah, looking at this Home Run pizza, looking at pictures of the, don't look at pictures. I'm getting hungry as I speak. That's not a good thing at all. 888-876-5593. Linda is in Richland Park. What's happened, Linda?
2: Hi, how are you? I just wanted to call and just touch bases with you, let you know they updated my clinic visit for the lighthouse, and they're going to try and make me some glasses. I'm glad about that.
0: Oh, great. When? When's the appointment?
2: It's this coming Friday.
0: Oh, good. Well, you'll have to let us know next week.
2: Yeah, I'd be glad if they can get me some glasses, maybe.
0: Yeah.
2: So, they're going to recommend me. If they feel I need to see a doctor, they'll do that also.
0: Yeah.
2: A thorough check. Then I also go out to Florida November 3rd. That's a while.
0: Okay.
2: That's a long wait.
0: Yeah, it is.
2: But, you know, what can I do? There's other people in the same situation with me. So I just, you know, just take everything one day at a time. But I wanted to tell you, I love your show, but you always say, well, I'm not going to be here long. I don't know. I probably, when I die, ain't nobody going to do nothing. Just throw all my stuff away. But you know what? You are going to be here a long time because you're doing God's work. There's so many people out there that's lonesome, that's blind. They wait just to hear you because you cheer them up.
0: That's nice.
2: You're the only station that talks good sense to these poor, sick people. Which is, I'm one of them too, handicapped people, and they love it, and I love it too. If I don't know of any other show on the radio like yours. You are such a unique person, and you're very smart. And, you might say you're not, but we all know you are. So I want to tell you to keep on doing what you're doing. and I wanted to ask you to play me a few records because
0: okay.
2: I sit here and listen to this selection. I come up with stuff that you wouldn't believe how people died. They said how Marilyn Monroe died.
0: Yeah.
2: And stuff like that. You know, it was awful. But getting on a good tune, I'd like for you to play a couple of records for me. One I've been thinking about, Frankie Lyman, I'm on the outside looking in.
0: Okay.
2: And then I'd like for you to play the Staple Singers, Respect Yourself.
0: Okay.
2: And then I also like to hear you play Family Reunion. Did I say that already?
0: Nope.
2: Yeah, Family Reunion. I think that's better. Is that okay?
0: Now, I'm pretty sure your I'm on the outside looking in is actually Little Anthony and the Imperials.
2: Yeah, that's what I'm thinking about.
0: Oh, okay.
2: That's
0: all right.
2: A beautiful song.
0: Okay.
2: And then I like a song by, you played a good song by Nat King Cole, but I also like Inseparable. He sings that with his daughter, but that might be a long entry, so you might not be able to play that one.
0: Oh, I don't have to play the whole thing, but yeah, that was one of the four duets that they did together. Unforgettable was the song.
2: Oh, yeah, that's beautiful. And how many did I give you so far?
0: Four. Well, we got Outside Looking In, Respect Yourself, Family, Unforgettable, so that's four.
2: Okay, and I also like for you to play, I always say it by Little Junior Walker, Cleo Beck. I love that song.
0: Which one?
2: Cleo Beck.
0: Oh, yeah, absolutely. All right.
2: I love that song. And then you might not be able to find it, but it's by, what's his name? He was in the movie. Oh, my God. I can't think of his name. Loving You. I can't think of it.
0: Give me more words.
2: His name was Newton is his last name. He was in the movie Las Vegas Vacation. Loving You Because You're Beautiful.
0: Okay.
2: He sang it in the movie.
0: Really? All right. Now, you're not thinking about Wayne Newton, are you?
2: Yes, that's who I'm talking about.
0: You really are, huh? All right, Wayne Newton. And which song by Wayne Newton? You're the first Wayne Newton request I've ever gotten.
2: Am I?
0: Yeah.
2: The one he sang in the movie Las Vegas Vacation. Loving you is easy because you're beautiful. Loving you.
0: All right.
2: Easy because you're beautiful. I remember Wayne Newton from a kid up because my grandfather loved him from Wayne Newton. My grandfather was an old country man.
0: Well, I remember when Wayne Newton came out and they first released Donka Shane, the record promoters had to say it was Mr. Wayne Newton because a lot of us thought that it was a woman.
2: Oh. Yeah, so, when he was young, he was plump. And I think his brother sang with him or something.
0: I don't know. He used to be local in Phoenix for a while doing some TV stuff and all that. So, yeah.
2: Well, he used to come on the TV show because my grandparents lived in Mississippi. And they would always, Christmas special, they'd always have Wayne Newton singing all the time. And my grandfather would make us watch it because my grandfather was, he was too country. That's all I can tell you.
0: All right.
2: He was too country.
0: All right.
2: You can play that. Did I give you my six?
0: I think that I'm writing down Wayne Newton, which I think was fifth. So let's see. Loving You. 1, 2, 3, 4. Yeah, you gave me six, exactly.
2: Okay, yeah, but I want you to just keep doing what you're doing. Everybody love it. And you cheers up everybody.
0: That's so kind of you to say. It's always good to hear from you, Linda. The show gets better when you call, so call me again soon.
2: All right.
0: Okay, thanks.
2: Love you.
0: Appreciate it.
2: Bless you.
0: All
2: Bye-bye.
0: Right, you too. So, 888-876-5593-8888. Raleigh, I'm not sure I've heard Loving You, so maybe we'll hear it next, coming up on WGN Radio.

0: life so beautiful.
1: All right, the quality on that file is just terrible. Let me see if I can do better. I didn't realize it was going to be the Minnie Riperton record, but yes, I guess it's from the movie. But let's see, do we have a better version of that somewhere? And apparently, right from the movie, here we go. Ellen Griswold is going to, I guess, do the high notes. We'll see.
0: Really a magical group of people. And, great. Give me some birds. Let me hear some birds.

0: Well, I think we know who sent the dress.
1: All right, very good. Never heard it before and may never hear it again, but that's looks like that was a classic movie there. All right, so 888-876-5593. We've got Trish, a first-time caller in Chicago. Welcome to WGN Radio.
2: Hi, how are you?
1: All right, how about yourself?
2: Oh, fine. Just laying in bed listening to you. And I growing up, I loved Wayne Newton.
1: So you were the one. All right, we found you, Trish. All right.
2: Well, he was, he used to be on the Jackie Gleason show a lot.
1: Uh-huh.
2: And he played an accordion. He was very musically talented.
1: Yeah.
2: And my favorite song is, no, don't laugh, Won't You Come Home, Bill Bailey.
1: All right.
2: It's
1: well,
2: my most favorite song. And Wayne Newton used to sing that.
1: Yeah.
2: So I never heard the song that you just played before. That was a new one.
1: Yeah, that's pretty old. It's apparently from the movie. But his big hits were, of course, Donka Shane and then Red Roses for a Blue Lady and Daddy, Don't You Walk So Fast.
2: Right, exactly. But he used to sing these old ones.
1: Yeah.
2: Then he kind of changed his whole, you know, he just looks different now than he did when he was.
1: Yeah. Oh, yeah, absolutely.
2: Yes. But I thoroughly enjoy your show, and I think you have the patience of a saint, is all I can say.
1: Well,
2: you're amazing.
1: Well, that's so kind of you. Now, I hope you're going to call again, because the show gets better when you call.
2: Okay, well, thank you.
1: All right.
2: Good night.
1: Thanks
2: Take
1: a lot.
2: Care. Bye-bye.
1: Okay,
2: bye.
1: Appreciate it. Yeah, because it's absolutely caller-driven. The show is as good as you guys are. So, thanks for propping me up here. So 888-876-5593, 8888-Raleigh. And let's see, I believe Ruth is in Gurnee. So, Ruth, welcome back to WGN Radio.
3: Hi, good evening, Raleigh. I'm here, you're there.
1: Indeed.
3: I often fall asleep when on Monday nights I do really well because there's so many callers, and for some reason the sleep doesn't overtake me, and I'm waiting for all the music that gets played. That's the greatest blessing, is the requests. Some of these requests and some of your choices are pure blessings to the nth degree. So when I get a disappointment that I've fallen asleep and I've missed songs, you know, for maybe 2 or 3 hours, that's a great big disappointment. Anyway, did you ever get to the A Sleigh Ride in July song?
1: Yes, I did. You didn't hear it? Oh, God, tell me you did. Tell me you heard it.
3: No,
1: oh, God.
3: What can I tell you that I didn't hear?
1: Oh,
3: it?
1: God. I don't want to play this again. But I did.
3: Oh, really? Okay. All right. Well, that's a disappointment then. Somehow it must have been one of the nights. If people talk too long, I get bored. I lose interest, and it comes on me without me controlling it. I just go to sleep. So anyway, tonight I have comments to make about who says you can never come home again. I've experienced some unique things out of the blue, like a bolt, and they are phenomenal. And I was a member for a long time of Gaelic Park, far south of Chicago. Takes a long time to get there. Lots of festivals and time spent there. Even took one of my Ogden grandsons there for one of the Memorial Day festivals. So I re-entered into membership, and I got a copy of what they send as a member, the Irish American newspaper.
1: Oh.
3: And it was like good news, that song, Bye Bye Miss American Pie, you know, the news on the doorstep. I don't want to put newspapers on my doorstep, especially as of recently, you know, in the last few years. But I'd say it's a good 5 or 6 years since I've had my membership that I had there. For years. So the newspaper was filled with lots of advertisement, phenomenal editorial, phenomenal columnists, pictures, photography. It was like you're traveling to Ireland but it's right here in Chicago and in the Chicago area. They even had ads from Catholic Charities. So many advertising ads that they're paying for. But the interesting thing is, I decided I want a subscription. Not the one I get for free by being a member, but directly because they gave a price list of subscriptions. In other words, $100 for 3 years or $50 for 2 years and whatever it was for 1 year. So I have a few people I want to send subscriptions to because the newspaper is that good.
1: Well, and now wait a minute. You know you can pick up free location, free copies at various locations.
3: Now, wait a minute. I know that it's St. Raleigh, but how do you happen to know about the free locations? Fox Lake Bank and...
1: Well, there's a ton of them as far as that goes.
3: Highland Park, right, the Irish Restaurant.
1: Yeah, it's IAN, and they have a website with all the stuff that you would see in the newspaper. And
3: but
1: they
3: you
1: are,
3: know that right off the top of your head.
1: Yeah. Well,
3: you didn't even take a breath.
1: Useless information. I specialize in it.
3: Hardly. Not from all what the other callers all have to say. But the unique thing is that while I did get one Ogden grandson to the Gaelic Park, he rode the Ferris wheel the whole entire time and missed all the entertainment and all the fabulous stuff. Another one, we'd marched in the parade with the Gaelic Park unit, and then we went to the Irish Cultural Center. He's now in the military in the Middle East. Well, I want to get two prescriptions to my two military grandsons and a couple of other ones because I think that this is a phenomenal way of bringing home this incredible community and stories and everything from I can see all the way to Ireland with that newspaper. Now, the publisher is listed for calling up for the subscription. I can't get a subscription to the Waukegan New Sun, Lake County New Sun, for years because you have to go online to get it. Everything out there is online.
1: And this is, by the way, this is too, as far as that goes. You can actually see all the back issues and all that, and I'd have an email address to help you.
3: I have tons of back issues.
1: Yeah, right. And so you have ended the night. Call me tomorrow night. We'll talk more about it.
3: All right.
1: Thanks. All right. So on that note, we thank Adam for keeping us on the air. Apologies to Elizabeth. We didn't get there, but we will tomorrow night. 21 hours from now, we'll do it all again. Until then, that's a wrap. We also thank John for screening your calls. But above all, I thank you for calling. That's what makes the show a pleasure for me to do. Talk to you in 21 hours. I'm Raleigh James. It's WGN Radio.
4: 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I'm Grant Marshall, 2020 News. Real news, real stories, real fun. Another brick in the wall, Schoolhouse Hawk. No longer just the teacher droning on. Some schools are starting to station small plastic non-lethal aircraft in classrooms to hit back against active shooters. These drones smash windows, pepper spray gunmen, and ram perps at 60 miles an hour, the Washington Post reports. Teachers deploy the drones with a panic button or an app, but some aren't thrilled with such weaponry in schools. But Uvalde showed what happens when first responders don't. Parks and Ruination. She craved paradise and put up a snaking plot. Big Bang leery as some diva Las Vegas went nuclear over having to pay $14 for parking. So Schmuck Be A Lady decided to ditch the car in the lot and call in a fake bomb threat cop, say. Pulp Friction as the popo pounced and shut downtown Vegas for 4 hours. Alleged Luna Bomber's now looking at serious time parking her posterior in the pokey. Blotto Pilot, crazed and infused. A couple of kooky kids cruising around San Mateo, California in a Waymo. Juiced up joyride and juvenile geniuses cops suspect. The popo in pursuit after getting word claiming the pair of possibly plastered pint-sized 15-year-olds were firing gel blasters out the windows as their DeLulu driverless diversion produced public panic. Danger things detained by deputy dogs as Waymo rules require sprites of passage under 18 have an adult on board. Talking about my dimwit degeneration. And that's what's happening. I'm Grant Marshall, 2020 News.
1: 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We started right at 10. 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

0: WGN Radio. I'm Riley James. 3 hours to spend together. If it's on your mind, I'll make sure it's on mine. I'll play requests as well. So we'll talk to Marty in Whiting. In fact, I was going to talk about him, actually, behind his back, but he's on hold, and we'll talk to him next. But he had asked a little about the Chantels, and particularly in light of the fact that, of course, Arlene Smith passed away a week ago. And she really was absolutely the voice. But there's some interesting things about this group, as far as I'm concerned. If you look at stats, you'll find out that they were the third girl group to top the African American charts. Well, top five anyway. If you're wondering, the Teen Queens and the Bobettes. All right. Now, what's interesting, of course, is the Teen Queens and the Bobettes were fairly past tense early on. The Chantels had staying power more to the point of the oldies concerts that started in about 1970 and continued really till 2023 with the remaining living Chantel, who was Lois Powell, appearing. That was a Jerry Blavitt concert in Philadelphia in October of 2023, and that was it. So it was a big tribute deal. The reality, though, is they are something because of Richie Barrett. That's really what it comes down to. A Philadelphian who'd been around, he was in the Valentines and a number of other things. But here were the Chantels. They were in high school. They were singing. Now, unlike a lot of their contemporaries, they were not influenced by gospel. They actually classical music. In fact, Arlene Smith had received classical training at Carnegie Hall when she was about 12 years old. And she did the lyrics and the music. But here was Richie come along, and he's the one who got them signed to End Records, George Goldner's label. And the first thing they did was He's Gone. And Arlene Smith wrote it. And it got to about, number 71 on the pop charts. I don't think it charted R&B, interestingly, but that next record, maybe, that was big. Number 2 on the R&B charts, 15 on the Hot 100, sold over 1 million copies, gold disc, the whole deal. And that led George Goldner to release an album of the Chantels with, of course, Maybe on it and a few other things. And that too sold 1 million copies. Now, what's interesting is when it came to George Goldner's label, that really was it for hits. Arguably, I Love You So, which got to number 14 on the R&B charts, but languished below number 40 on the pop charts. But then they got a deal with Carlton, and that was their last hit, and almost as big as their first hit, and that was 1961 with "He's Gone," "Look in My Eyes," and that was big. And of course, Richie Barrett involved start to finish, and that was it. But when N dropped them, that's when Arlene Smith, at the end of 1959, left. And some of the other gals too. I know one of them left because they were going to try to get a college education. I don't know what happened with that. But in any event, Arlene tried to go it alone. And really, as far as that goes, success eluded her all the way around. Look in My Eyes, by the way, was without Arlene. Interestingly, the rest of Carlton, as I mentioned, didn't do anything. And so we would normally say, well, that's the end of the Chantels. Well, even without Arlene, they changed labels and, not really managers. I think Richie stayed with them the whole time. But the three constants in the group were Jackie Landry and Sonia Goring and Renee Minus. And in 1970, Arlene Smith came back to record one single for RCA with them, and that also did nothing. But this is about the time, as I say, when the package tours for oldies shows are starting out, and suddenly there's new life in the Chantels, and Arlene Smith is front and center and touring. And in fact, I think Carol Douglas, who later, of course, would have a hit single with Dr. Sauter, was in the group, and one of the gems, Louise Bethune, who later went to the Crystals. But Arlene continued to try to have a solo career, and it just didn't happen. But I'll tell you what, on those oldies shows, that was huge. In fact, Doo Wop 50, the PBS special, you had Arlene Smith reuniting with the original members who were still alive and dedicating Maybe to Jackie Landry, who had died area a few years before that. But they had been around for quite a while, unlike, as I say, the Teen Queens and the Bobettes. I think the most interesting thing about the Chantels was probably Arlene Smith's voice, because it just stood out. And, you know, like it or hate it, and there are people who will argue on both sides of that, but they had what the other gals didn't, and that was lasting power, at least on the oldies circuit. So that's the deal of the Chantels, and now you know. All right, so rest in peace, Arlene. Marty in Whiting, welcome back. Get the magic twanger out here to WGN Radio. How are you?
1: Pretty good, Raleigh. That was a wealth of information.
0: All right. Yeah.
1: Thank you.
0: Stuff you'd never otherwise want to know, and now you can forget it all.
1: Well, one thing that sticks out in my mind, you said at 12 years old, she performed at Carnegie Hall?
0: She was taking classes at Carnegie Hall in classical music.
1: Wow.
0: She wasn't performing
1: at 12,
0: but she enrolled. It was a program, and she had enrolled in that and actually had a classical foundation.
1: That's awesome.
0: Yeah.
1: Well, the reason I called, and thank you very much for keeping me in mind, and I told you more than a few times now, when I request a song, I always try to make sure I record it. So, but here's my question real quick. This morning at 7:35 a.m., this 103.9 out of Valpo, it's only 3,000 watts.
0: Mm-hmm.
1: I was trying to win some concert tickets. All of a sudden, after the weather and traffic got done, the classic rock station went to a country song. So I'm like, okay, I need to get the signal back again. I didn't even touch my radio. My coffee was set down. My newspaper was set down. So after a few seconds, he had to be the 10th caller. So after like 15 minutes, I called back to the DJ, Scott Rosenberg from 103.9. He goes, yeah, Marty, why? I said, well, it went to a country song. He was, Marty, it must have been the atmosphere.
0: Right.
1: Because I'm a retired construction worker. What did he mean by that,
0: okay,
1: Raleigh?
0: When we all know about AM DXing, of course, because of the ionosphere layer at night. But there is absolutely the concept of FM DXing, and it's based on tropoducting, basically. And what it is it's usually in the summer months, usually when it's hot. Doesn't have to be, but that's most common. And it affects FM and VHF, because, of course, the FM band is on the VHF band between channel 6 and 7. And that's why you can pick up channel 6 way at the end of the dial. All right, so that said, what happens atmospherically is almost literally like a duct forms, and suddenly you'll be sitting there, and let's say my favorite story for me is I was driving through Washington, D.C., and all of a sudden I was able to pick up three stations from Little Rock. And I laughed because there were stations, if I was in Little Rock, I never would have listened to, but because I was driving on the Beltway, I was just fascinated with this, listening to every word. And, very often it will be like that it will come in from another area. First time I ever encountered it, we're living in a hotel that had a TV, because I mostly didn't have TVs growing up, but this hotel had a TV. And I was watching something in the morning, and all of a sudden I got a station identification from Houston. And I just thought this was the coolest thing, so I had to learn all about it. So that's what it is.
1: That makes a lot of sense.
0: Yeah.
1: Well, Scott told me when I, like 5 till 8 o'clock this morning, he goes, Marty, try again tomorrow, 7:35. I said, okay, I will.
0: and you probably won't hear it again. But, unlike the AM, which is on the ionosphere layer with tropoducting, that's tropospheric ducting. That's what it stands for. And they actually have forecasts online for this. There's not much VHF use anymore, obviously, but still quite a bit of FM. And it is fascinating what will happen. And it will only be for a brief period of time, like you found out. It could be a couple hours, but it won't be more than that. And then it just disappears like it was never there.
1: Wow. That's crazy.
0: Well, I'll tell you what, it also wreaks havoc on a lot of other networks that aren't necessarily audio. So it is an interference problem, including on some of the mobile networks.
1: Mm-hmm. Well, one more question then before we hang up. So that involves, like, even at nighttime, sometimes I can get the 103.9 mm-hmm. instantly. And Scott told me, he goes, well, Marty, sometimes at nighttime, it's he didn't say different atmosphere, but still, because I know nothing about the radio waves and the music biz or the radio waves. But anyways, that plays an effect even at nighttime then, Raleigh?
0: No, not really. It doesn't matter whether it's day or night with tropoducting. Obviously, with the ionosphere layer with AM, it's all about at night. But with tropoducting, it can easily be 3 in the afternoon.
1: Okay. Well, thank you for answering my question, and I'll let you go. You got a ton of callers. But I will, I got my phone charged up when you play Maybe for me, so.
0: I will play Maybe for you next. Now, let me say one other thing about tropoducting when I say it's not influenced by night. To a degree, it is, because we're talking about the cycle of the sun, and so we're talking about the lower atmosphere. So sunset, the ground cools off a lot faster than the air higher up, so that creates a temperature inversion, and you can wind up with a lot of good tropoducting then. Sunrise, the same deal. But it has much more mm-hmm. to do with, instead of sunset or moonlight, much more to do with how the high pressure works up and all that. Okay, now you know.
1: Oh my gosh, Raleigh. I'm only a high school graduate.
0: Well, that's all you need to be. Have you ever seen the exams for eighth graders 100 years ago? My God, college graduates couldn't pass it. So you're doing fine.
1: Thank you very much.
0: All right. Thanks for calling. Appreciate it. All right. So 888-876-5593 is 8888 Raleigh. And I'm sure for people who are really into FMDXing, you're probably vomiting by my explanation. But, hey, it'll do. We'll get to Nick in Chicago. There's room for you, too, coming up. And, yes, Maybe by the Chantels is next on WGN Radio. Oh, but before I do, I know Adam is already saying, come on, Sea Crane, I can do this. We're talking about radio. So I got to think of the Sea Crane Company. And right now I want to mention the CC Radio 2E. It is my bedside companion. I love this radio. And the deal is that you're not going to find any reception better than the radios that Bob Crane has developed, period. Whether it is AM or FM, like many of us many years ago, he was disgusted with the state of radio reception and said he could do better, and he did. But in addition to terrific AM and FM receptions, built for it, really, is that all these radios have other features that are really neat. Now, firstly, the foundation of the 2E is that it's built to pull in weak, distant AM and FM stations with clarity. So I always like to say, take your average radio, tune to a distant station or something you're picking up that's kind of scratchy, then take the CC2E next to it, and it'll sell itself. The sound is great as well. 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It also includes NOAA weather with an alert, and there are other emergency communications you can get with a 2-meter ham band that's a lot of fun, but it's got a clock and a timer and alarm, so it is the perfect bedside companion, which is where I keep mine, Dialyte, all that. 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

WGN Radio. I'm Raleigh James. Well, that was the one that did it for the Chantels. And if you look at the original end of 45, it was recorded October of 57, by the way, but first charted in January of 58. You'll see the writer's credit. Yeah, it should say Arlene Smith. It absolutely should, but it doesn't. George Goldner is co-writer on just about everything since he owned the label. And one of his friends, I forget the guy's first name. His name was Case, and it says Casey, and that was the dynamic duo. But trust me, it was Arlene Smith. All right, so there you have it. 888-876-5593. We will check out what's going on in the world at large, give you another of your requests. We'll come back and we'll talk to Nick in Chicago and John in Covington, and hopefully you on WGN Radio.

0: WGN Radio. I'm Raleigh James. I admitted I fell asleep during that. Yeah, tell you what. Yeah, it's certainly soothing. All right, 1900 yesterday, and that was Don and Beloit's request, and happy to play it. That's a medley of Liz Damon's hit. Liz Damon's Orient Express was the group. They appeared, last night I was trying to think of it, and then it came to me. They were in the garden room of Hilton's Hawaiian Village, which is a big thing on Waikiki. Anyway, they were there for like a year and a half, and it was Liz and her sister, Etta, and another gal whose name I forget. And then the backup band were all Asian guys, hence Orient Express. That's why it was Liz Damon's Orient Express. And they were there for a few years. They were very popular. But this is literally a medley of their hit. And originally, it was on a little local label, Macaca. And then they wisely licensed it to someone else. In this case, I don't know how wise, White Whale, for distribution. And it became a hit, recorded in late 1970 and peaked in early 71. And that was it. After Hilton Hawaiian Village, they hung around, so to speak, went to some other locations, but ultimately got a gig in a lounge in Las Vegas. And so the band and Etta got there. Etta, meanwhile, became a comedian. I've never heard any of the albums, but from people I know there, they say, yeah, she's actually pretty funny. So Liz is still in Las Vegas. Etta ultimately got married and moved to New Jersey. As far as I know, she's still alive, raised some kids, the usual stuff. So that's Liz Damon's Orient Express, 1900 yesterday. All right, Marty. Marty is calling back. Okay, good. So he got his recording. All right, well, that was most of me. Be glad you got it.
1: Thank you, Raleigh. I record that. John told me he's not supposed to pass along information, but thank you very much.
0: My pleasure. Thanks. Appreciate it. Yeah, that's the deal. He won't because the show happens on the air, and a lot of people will call and just say to Joe, well, I don't want to talk to her on the air, but tell her this, and he just won't because you got to talk to me on the air, and I'll look forward to hearing from you. John is in Covington. Welcome to WGN Radio, John.
2: Hey, Raleigh, I just thought I'd let you know, not that you or anybody else would really care, but I think there's a few of us, of you out there, not you, but people in general. My wife went to the Barry Manilow concert in Columbus Sunday night, and supposedly it's going to be like his last tour and things like that, and he's 83, and my wife said... you can kind of tell that, the voice is given out. He moves good. He his stage presentation is great. He's a professional entertainer. I don't know why it wouldn't be. But the voice is given out a little bit.
0: Well, he's had some problems. In fact, most of these are rescheduled dates. Tomorrow night he'll be in Cincinnati at Heritage Bank. But these have been rescheduled dates, and then probably will be his last concert. Then in August he'll be at the Westgate for a while, which is the old Las Vegas Hilton, and so I think he'll be there like for a month or two.
2: Let me ask you, you would know better than anyone I really know, that there's two songs of his I really like, and that's about it. I went and seen Barry Manilow with my wife, about 35 years ago. She was supposed to go with two of her sisters. Well, one of the sisters, her water broke. So you know what that means.
0: Oh, absolutely. What are the songs? What are the songs that you like?
2: Oh, okay. I write the songs.
0: Okay.
2: And this one, the next one I'm going to mention is... I just don't know if it got to the top 40 or what. I really like it. Bandstand Boogie.
0: Oh, yeah. No, that was a pretty big hit. I Write the Songs was written by Bruce Johnson of the Beach Boys.
2: Oh, yeah?
0: Yeah. And

0: That was the deal. But yeah, Bandstand Boogie was very popular. You know, so yeah, both hits. My favorite thing by him is actually one that doesn't make sense to play in public because it's very maudlin, but it's a great song, and it's called Sandra.
1: Well, yeah. Not familiar. You know,
0: let's put it this way, with lines like, she cut her wrists quite by mistake. It was no touch and go for a while. Yeah. But it is just a great song. And in fact, when I first heard it, it was on that album with a dark blue cover that I think had Mandy on it anyway. But
1: that's right.
0: Sandra's on that, and it's just great. So.
1: Okay, so, you know, my wife's and I quit going to concerts for two reasons. For health issues that I have, and the other thing is, why do I pay this money? Like, I've seen Paul McCartney, I don't know how many times, and I love the guy, and I've seen him... I'm lucky to live where I live because I can see an entertainer that I like. I can see him in Louisville. If I want to see him 2 days later, I can see him in Dayton. You know, I'm very fortunate to live where I live. So, but at the same time, it's like I paid, the last time I seen Paul McCartney, I paid $300 for one ticket, $300 for each ticket, right? So I always get stuck behind the people that think they can sing and they can't sing, and I paid this money, all this money, and I have to listen to them sing as opposed to Paul McCartney sing, and it's just, that's why I quit going. Besides the health issues, that's why I quit going. It just drives me crazy.
0: Yeah, I don't like most live performances because I want everything to sound exactly like it did on the single, and of course that's almost never the case. The only two acts I knew who did that were the Duprees and the Jive Five. But back to Sandra a moment, I just looked it up. They actually released this as a single in 1974. I can't imagine why they would do that, because it's one of my, he wrote it, one of my favorite songs, and other people have recorded it, and badly. He nails it. Nobody else does it like him. But it's just not the kind of thing that's a feel-good song, you know?
1: Right, yeah, it kind of takes away. I mean, I haven't heard it, you know, I don't make it a point to, anyway, but yeah, it takes away from the rest of the album, the feel good part.
0: Well,
1: you know?
0: I don't know that the rest of the album necessarily had a feel good part, and if you're sitting there listening at home, it's great. It's just not a group participation thing. But that said, now that I've talked so much about it, you know, I gotta play it.
1: Well, so the other thing, I'm switching gears here. Dave from the North Side, he seems to have discovered, what's his name?
0: Stan Freberg.
1: Yeah, he seems to, and Dave, just keep listening or whatever. Yeah. Do what you got to do to listen to Stan Freberg. You'll love him. I just feel bad that Dave says he doesn't have a computer. Well, if he had one, he'd be a lot better off. But anyway, oh my goodness, Dave, just keep listening to however you have to do it. I like the fact that I think it was Dean Martin and Jerry Lewis. Stan Freberg were a summertime replacement for their radio show around 1957 or so. And I mean to tell you, that is, it's really good entertainment.
0: Yeah, and there, it was summer of 57, and I think all of those are absolutely available, probably on vinyl as well. It was from July through October in 57, so you can absolutely find those, as well as the commercials. He did some of the best commercials, and
1: I agree with you.
0: You know, that Chung King spot was just classic. that probably was my favorite, because there, you know, all those muscle car ads were out at the same time, so he took the treatment to Chung King, which I thought was
1: my
0: great.
1: My uncle, he was like in high school,